0: kind of stayed.
1: From the P.J. Fitzpatrick Cleveland? Home Improvement News Desk.
0: Although they're 2-1.
1: New Jersey 101.5 News starts now.
2: Yeah, I did freeze my butt off in Cleveland, too, at a game, but I was a reporter covering some stuff. It is 61 degrees here at 8 o'clock. Thank you for listening. I'm Levon Putney. A lot of cleaning up today after this weekend's nor'easter flooded shore towns, especially in and around homes in those Back Bay areas. Some people had to be pulled from flooded out vehicles and homes in Seabright and in Manasquan.
3: Oh, this is the worst. This one was the worst for us. Another foot or two higher, it would have been in the house.
4: This one, it got up to the stoop. Just the carpet on the porch got a little wet.
2: Yeah, there were voluntary evacuations there in Manasquan. Atlantic City officials say beach erosion from this storm was the worst since Hurricane Sandy. A 28-year-old Union County man is accused of speeding while drunk driving, and that was not the worst of it.
5: Adrian Campos Sevilla of Elizabeth is charged with second-degree vehicular homicide and third-degree strict liability vehicular homicide in the May 16th death of Donna Bass. The 64-year-old victim, also of Elizabeth, was crossing North Broad Street late at night when she was hit by a 2020 Honda Pilot. Investigators say Campos Sevilla was speeding and drunk at the time of the wreck. Aaron Vogt, New Jersey 101.5 News.
2: Well, the city of Newark has now banned landlords from passing brokerage fees onto tenants. Now, to a 30-year-old former Garfield police sergeant in Bergen County named Anthony Pizzi. Well, he's accused of being the paintball gun shooter using passing vehicles and traffic as target practice. And in one case last Tuesday, well, cops say he hit a bullseye, hit a teacher in the head who was driving home from school in Fairview. She was not hurt. Pizzi now charged with third-degree aggravated assault and several weapons counts. Arrested on Friday. The complete New Jersey 101.5 forecast coming up now. New Jersey Fast Traffic.
6: We still have a total closure of the Blackwells Mills and the Griggstown Causeway between Franklin and Montgomery Township. That is because of high standing water. On the southbound parkway at exit 135, watch out for an accident. 22 eastbound near Springfield Avenue in Springfield, that's a slow ride with construction work. And doing a lot better on the western spur despite construction northbound near 16W. Next report in 15 minutes. I'm Mike Barker on New Jersey 101.5.
7: New Jersey 101.5, instant weather, mostly cloudy for tonight. Drying out a little bit, lows into the mid-50s, and then clouds and some sunny breaks for tomorrow. The high in the upper 60s and low 70s. And then a little bit warmer on Wednesday. Nice finish of the month of September, the high in the mid-70s. I'm meteorologist John Furyk.
2: Right now, it's more like 63 in Barnegat Light, 61 degrees in Parsippany, same deal, 61 in Old Bridge. 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
0: 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Ringo cancels his show. 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
21: It's the time of year for asthma flare-ups with the transition from summer into fall. Dr. Megan Conroy at the Ohio State University Wexner Medical Center says changes in temperature, humidity, and pollens really have an impact on airway inflammation, and that's the driver of asthma.
22: We also see increase in circulation of respiratory viruses, so the common cold virus, and others that start to circulate in the fall. These are the most common causes of asthma flares. But we also see increase in pollens like ragweed.
21: She recommends people take all medications as prescribed, no matter how frequently symptoms of asthma occur, and have a rescue inhaler on hand. Cancer is more common in people with type 2 diabetes. A new study being presented at the European Association for the Study of Diabetes shows cancer impacts people with type 2 diabetes twice as much as the rest of the population. Researchers looked at health data for all adults living in Denmark between the years of 1996 and 2022 for their study. Health update, I'm Scott Pringle.
1: 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We're proud to be Jersey's own. 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
0: Please. Yeah.
2: Steve Trevelise talking to you.
0: Hope you had a great day today. You deserve it.
2: Hope you had a great weekend. Got through it.
0: You could have went to see the Giants.
2: Ringo's show was canceled at the PNC Bank Arts Center. Although if it had happened and you had tickets, you'd have probably gone.
0: I would have gone.
2: I've been to my share of rainy days.
0: But I want to know about yours.
2: The best show. Give me a show. That'd be the best show. The best show ever. Like, give me either a show or a game that you went to in the rain or the snow or the freezing cold or whatever, the worst weather elements, you said you threw it to the wind, so to speak, and went to the game. How was it? What was the game? How long the show? How long did you stay? Meg is in Doylestown. Hi, Meg.
24: Hey, Steve. How you doing tonight?
2: Good. How about you?
24: Good. And better than I was then.
2: There you go. Where did you go, Meg?
24: I went to North Pocono Trojans. They were playing in Moscow, PA, where we used to live, and it was snowing.
2: Yeah.
24: It was about 30 to 40 degrees. I don't know how many hoodies I had on me, and a jacket, and long johns, and waterproof boots with I don't know how many socks on. When I got home, the game was terrific, or what it was.
2: Yeah.
24: When I got home, my mom had, I don't know how many hot chocolates for me.
2: You didn't bring the flask or the thermos or anything?
24: Oh, we did. We had that. And we had hot chocolate.
2: Yeah.
0: That, you know what? Yeah. It never tasted as good. You go when you go to a game and it's cold, usually like it's if it's September, like when it's starting, you go to a baseball game and you used to be in hot. But then in September, right. It starts to get cold and they would sell the hot chocolate. And nothing tastes better than the hot chocolate at a game. But the only problem is 5 minutes later, the hot chocolate is cold. You gotta guzzle that when you get it. Meg, thanks for the call to New Jersey 101.5. Andrew in Flemington, what's going on, Andrew?
3: Not too much, man. Steve-O from the studio in Ewing.
0: How about
3: Guess
0: that?
3: What, man?
0: Yes, what?
3: Guess what? I'm starting to talk like the man from Ambler now, but Steve Trev, often imitated, never duplicated.
0: All right, Andrew, give me a game that you went to, my friend.
3: The Jets, Steelers, last home game, Shea Stadium, 1980, I forget the year. Yeah, I'm sorry to admit it. We got blown out, right? I don't even think we scored a touchdown.
0: Right.
3: So I'm sitting there in the stands. If I remember right, I just remembered this. We were behind the goal line, the end zone, and I don't even remember whose end zone. But anyway, it must have been ours because, I mean, I didn't see much action on that side of the field. You know?
0: Right.
3: But I brought the binoculars, and we were in like the nose. We were up there in the upper deck, you know. Somebody could have hit a home run to us. It would have been like a Mickey Mantle shot. But, Shea Stadium, and I brought the, binoculars.
0: Mm-hmm. And he brought the premises full of
3: last to Shea Stadium.
0: How about that? Do you remember who won?
3: Yeah, and Steelers won big. And he brought two thermoses of hot chocolate. Mm-hmm. And here's the funniest part. You know what some of the fans decided to think was a good idea at the time?
0: What's that?
3: When the game was over?
0: What's that?
3: They swarmed the field like ants and they tried to take down the goalpost.
0: Oh, I remember that. Yeah, I remember that. How about Cleveland when they brought power tools and dismantled the stadium while the game was going on? The last game the Cleveland Browns played when they were the Cleveland Browns before they resurfaced as the Cleveland Browns 1990, Cleveland Browns 2.0. But the original Cleveland Browns, they moved to Baltimore to become the Ravens. And the last home game, the fans showed up with power tools and took the stadium apart, and they're walking out with the benches. And the security was so afraid of what the fans would do that they stopped the game at the 50-yard line. And the dog pound, the one side of the end zone was called the dog pound, where all the Browns fans used to be. And what they did was they wanted to keep the game away from the dog pound. So when they got to the 50-yard line, they would turn around and go the other way. And at the end of the game, the center for the Cleveland Browns, Steve somebody, I forget his name, he says, screw it. And he runs all the way down to the dog pound and throws himself into the crowd. And they're holding on to him for dear life. And everybody's crying. It was the most emotional moments in football. And this was 1995, coached by Bill Belichick. Cleveland in the middle of the season, they were predicted to go by some to go to the Super Bowl that year. And then the owner, Art Modell, announced that he was selling the team to Baltimore to become the Ravens. How about that? All right, 1-800-283-101.5. We're talking about the games or the events that you have sat through in the freezing cold, in the elements. You know, we started off talking about what you did out in rain over the weekend. But did you ever go to a concert or to a game when it's pouring rain and you sit through it anyway? Both my sons' first games were seen in the rain. My son Lennon is a diehard Falcons fan. We got tickets for the Falcons and the Jets from our old general manager here, Ron DeCastro. And we're sitting like in the mezzanine, beautiful seats, and it's pouring out. And he gets to see the Falcons beat the Jets. Then my other son, Albert, we take him to the Giants and the Rams in 2017. And the Rams win like 55-14 or something like that. But it just did not stop raining heavy throughout the entire game. But 1-800-283-101.5, what's your story? Did you ever, be it a concert, be it a game, baseball, football, basketball, hockey, could be rain, could be snow, could be like really, really windy where you just can't brave the elements. You know, when the Giants played in Yankee Stadium, you go into the game and it's like you got to bundle up like crazy, like blankets under the coats and thermoses filled with booze and all kinds of stuff. So I put it out on the social media and I get the Owen J. Roberts Fog Bowl, September 2017 from Jim. Lady Lucinda and I remained for the entire soccer match because our daughter was out there somewhere playing. That's when you know you love your kids, right? That's when you prove your love to your kids. When you go out there and they're freezing and you're freezing right behind them. Dave, probably Eagles Bills a couple of seasons ago. Then we've got Jill, Radiohead in Bristol, Virginia, 2008. Got there really early. Stood at the closed gates in the rain until they opened up. My Doc Martens boots were totally soaked. That's when you know you're a fan. 1-800-283-101.5. If you know, I mean, there's something about once you get over the initial shock of, oh, this sucks, then it becomes fun. Yeah, then you just remember it for the event that it's going to be. Mark went to Woodstock 94. I think it was during Metallica. It's raining really hard. And I'm sure at a few Grateful Dead shows, it was raining and always rains in the summer. Anybody ever go to the Grateful Dead 1977 in Englishtown at Raceway Park when the whole thing was a mud bath and people watched? Kylie Moore sat through the pouring rain to watch Bare Naked Ladies, and they were so hilarious and fun. Yeah, it's an event. You know, that's when suddenly a regular concert, a regular game becomes epic, becomes a story that you're going to tell and remember. 1-800-283-101.5. You think about, like, with the cost of tickets, what it is like today to cancel a show. Like I said, they're not canceling games. Baseball, they will do everything possible. You know, usually like, you know, you buy a baseball ticket and then like if it rains that day, you're like, okay, they got to cancel this. They got to cancel this. And then they don't. And you're driving down going, why are they canceling this show? And then you stay there forever. I went to a Phillies Mets game. Aaron Nola ran into the wall. Was not Aaron Nola. Rowan. Aaron Rowan ran into the center field wall. And all I could think about is I want to go home. I was with my pal Glenn Stewart, the late great. And all I'm thinking about is I want to go home. I got there. It was a five innings. They called the game after five innings. I saw Rowan run into the wall. I got to eat, and it was perfect. What a way to enjoy the game. Got out of there in the fifth inning. All right, 1-800-283-101.5. I want to hear the worst weather you've ever sat through at a game or concert. How long did you stay? Do you remember who played this past Saturday?
4: Some slowdowns on Route 22 in Springfield on the eastbound side, right near Springfield Avenue. That is because of construction work. On the turnpike on the southbound side, and the car lanes were slow approaching exit 11. That appears to be construction work. So far, a good ride on the northbound side. And truck route 1 and 9 in Kearney on the southbound side, right near Jacobus Avenue. That is an accident being cleared. That's between the Hackensack and Passaic River drawbridges. Next report in 15 minutes. I'm Mike Barker on New Jersey 101.5.
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5: New Jersey 101.5 instant weather. Mostly cloudy for tonight. We'll have a low in the mid-50s. And then for tomorrow, clouds breaking for some sun. Definitely a nicer day. Highs in the upper 60s and low 70s. A cool night tomorrow night. And then nice for Wednesday. Partly sunny. Highs in the mid 70s. I'm meteorologist John Fear.
0: 62 in Asbury Park. 66 in Camden. 63 Princeton. Fast traffic. Instant weather every 15 minutes. 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
32: From ABC News Tech Trends. OpenAI says it's now paused training for some of its most powerful models following a string of incidents where the technology broke free of its testing environment, gained access to the internet, and in some cases hacked into separate companies. The company says this happened most recently last week when it revealed some of its unreleased models attempted, unsuccessfully, to hack into the Department of Education's website. Apple is now on the hook for $5.7 billion in damages after the company lost a case over the vibration motors it uses in its smartwatches and iPhones. Tacton, a company that makes haptic motors like this, had argued Apple improperly used the technology it developed, reverse engineering that technology from certain gaming headsets. Apple says it will appeal the case. And an appeals court has denied an attempt by Anthropic to get its supply chain risk designation dropped. That company says it's considering all options. With Tech Trends, I'm Mike Dubosky, ABC News.
0: As well you should. Steve Trevelise, thanks for being here. Talking about the worst weather you ever sat through for a game or concert. Was it freezing cold? Was it raining? Was it pouring? Was the old man snoring? 1-800-283-101.5. Jersey Joe Walsh on the Axe. Ringo Starr's brother-in-law. Ringo's show last night, at the PNC Bank Arts Center was canceled. Which sucks, because it really would have been a great show. Chris is on 202. Where did you go, Chris?
33: Hey, Steve. In 2014, I got, for my parents, a Christmas gift to a Giants game. So it was like a January game. I think we were playing Washington at the time. JPP was on the squad.
0: Uh-huh.
33: And it was so cold. Duncan was doing a promo where they were handing out free hot chocolates that every like 5-10 minutes, me and my buddy kept going to get a hot chocolate just to hold it and keep our hands warm. At one point, we stopped drinking them. We just wanted to keep our hands warm.
0: You know, it sucks because the hot chocolate gets cold so fast. If you don't guzzle it, you can't enjoy it.
33: Right, I know. That's why we ended up with like a dozen hot chocolates throughout the game.
0: Do you remember who won the game?
33: The Giants did. I think that we actually did win that game. It was a low-scoring game. I know RG3 was running for a touchdown, and JPP had to stop, which was nice.
0: Nice.
33: But then there was another time I went to a NASCAR race in Dover, Delaware, where it was sunny skies, very clear. And then out of nowhere, it would put completely downpour. And I'm wearing a Hawaiian shirt, me and my buddies. I mean, we had a few beers. We were just hanging out. And we're just sitting there, just enduring the rain. And we said, this could only last like 5-10 minutes, right?
0: Uh-huh.
33: And it did. It was only 5-10 minutes, but we got showered sitting there at Dover.
0: Do they, like, when that happens, do they stop or they just run anyway?
33: No, they did. So that the announcer came on and said that he was going to stop the race, but we were all looking around like, what's going on? It's clear skies. And then a second later, boom.
0: He must know something that we don't. Chris, thanks for the call to New Jersey 101.5. All right, Beth, she went to see Joan Jett, Motley Crue, Poison, and Def Leppard in Jacksonville, July 2023. Kept delaying due to lightning. All sets were shortened. I brought trash bags off the cleaning lady to make into rain pouches. Vaughn is in Robbinsville. Hi, Vaughn.
2: Hi, how you doing, Steve?
0: Good, buddy. Where'd you go?
2: I saw Pink Floyd in 1988. In Raleigh, North Carolina, and it was soaking rain, and got absolutely soaked, at the concert. But the light show was incredible, and the cool thing about it was that the rain made the lasers sparkle.
0: Wow!
2: So it had a little rain. The raindrops in the lasers just made the light show just incredible. So
0: did you stay for the whole show?
2: I did. Yeah, I wasn't about to leave early. I was absolutely soaked. And even though I was living in North Carolina at the time, I went with a friend of mine from New Jersey.
0: There you go.
2: She's from Red Bank, so she and I went to the show, and it was a great time.
0: Now, you know what? If you can't leave, but you got to wonder, like, don't they? How could they let them play all those electrical instruments? It could be one hell of a right. It's one hell of a close.
2: That night, it was real. I mean, it was really wet. So that's a great question.
0: Yeah, I don't know if I'd want to play that show. Thanks for the call to New Jersey 101.5. We don't need no. All right. All right. Cindy saw Bruce Springsteen in Hershey Park, rain, the misty rain, and then we got soaked. Since we knew getting out of the parking area would be a nightmare, we walked from our hotel to the park, furthering our moistures. And now we call that occasional light rain Springsteening outside. It's Springsteening outside. I don't get that. Right. I see what they did there. I got to be honest with you. I mean, I'm at the point now when I go to a concert, I don't need to see the last song. I don't know. Like, do you? I personally, usually, what do they do? The last song is going to be the hit, right? The last song is going to be the song that you've seen 1,000 times on YouTube. Like, what would be more important to you? To get out of there, beat the traffic, or to sit through the 198 billionth version of Born to Run, or whatever it's going to be. Right? I mean, I'm not like, I've always been like that. Like, when it comes time for the encore, I think encores are ridiculous. Like, okay, let me go off stage so you could beg me to come back. Like, I wonder what would happen if somebody actually did an encore and they walk off stage and there's no noise. Do they come back? I mean, they're contracted to come back, right? And you know that they have to come back because they haven't played their hit yet. But you got to figure, like, you're having a great time at the show, and depending on who it is. So, like, if it's somebody that you know. Now, if it's somebody, I saw Collective Soul once, and the only song at EFC in Philadelphia, the only song I wanted to hear was Gel. So, naturally, that would be the last song they would do. All right, 1-800-283-101.5. Give me a game or a concert the worst weather conditions you've ever sat through for a game or a concert. Did you stay for the whole thing? See, I was just saying, like, I don't like to stay for the encore. Like, I will leave before the last song. Because at that point, would you rather stay for the last song or would you rather beat the traffic? What would you do, Levon?
3: Depends on the artist.
0: But you know it's going to be a hit.
3: It could be, but, you know, if
0: they're going to throw you a curve?
3: Well, I don't know, but I'm just saying, depending on the venue and the artist. So I don't know. If I've heard the song 10,000 times and I already know traffic's going to be bad.
0: Yeah. I'm out. Yeah. You know, I could always catch it on YouTube.
3: But, sorry.
0: What are you going to say?
3: No. But is what I was going to say. I might stick around if I love the song, you know?
0: You better really love the song.
3: But here at 8:30, I better love it if I'm going to pay all that money for these tickets nowadays. And I'm Levi Putty with your New Jersey 101.5 Newsflash. A lot of water being swept and sucked out of a lot of homes in shore towns from Cape May to Monmouth counties, especially in those Back Bay areas. Over 7 inches of rain fell in Wall Township. Holmdel, Howell, Oceanport, Seagirt, they had similar rainfall totals. Severe beach erosion also reported in Atlantic City, Ocean City, and Brigantine. Well, a firebombing back in March of a SUV and a front lawn in South Toms River is why Ocean County prosecutors say 42-year-old Tashawn Norman of the Bronx and 28-year-old Takem Boynton of Queens were both indicted on aggravated arson and weapons-related charges for the Molotov cocktails. Well, Governor Mikey Sherrill and New York Governor Kathy Hochul, they met up this morning in North Bergen to mark the start of the tunnel boring process of digging those two new gateway rail tunnels under the Hudson, aiming to be done in 9 years. And that's your New Jersey 101.5 News Flash. Here's fast traffic.
4: Some delays on 206 on the northbound side in Byram approaching Tamarack Road. That is an accident. The roadway is subject to closure, not only northbound, but also on the southbound side at the moment. We're looking at delays on the turnpike on the southbound side in the car lanes from exit 11 down towards exit 10. That is all because of maintenance work. If you can grab the truck lanes, that'll be a much better ride. And watch out for maintenance on 22 eastbound in Springfield near Springfield Avenue, causing some stop and go. Next report in 15 minutes. I'm Mike Barker on New Jersey 101.5.
5: New Jersey 101.5 instant weather. Considerable cloudiness for tonight. Generally drying out, though, as the nor'easter moves away. We'll fall back into the mid-50s. Then clouds break for some sun tomorrow. Highs up near 70 in the afternoon. Partly cloudy tomorrow night down in the low 50s. And then clouds and sun and nice for Wednesday. Highs into the mid-70s. I'm meteorologist John Fearick.
3: All right. Now it's more like 65 in Cape May, 57 degrees in Newark, 66 in Woodbridge. Next update at 9. Wake up with Bill Spadio weekday morning 6 to 10. 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
0: Excuse me. All right, worst weather you ever sat through at a game or concert. Debbie's got a great story coming up.
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14: From ABC News Tech Trends. OpenAI says it's now paused training for some of its most powerful models following a string of incidents where the technology broke free of its testing environment, gained access to the internet, and in some cases, hacked into separate companies. The company says this happened most recently last week when it revealed some of its unreleased models attempted, unsuccessfully, to hack into the Department of Education's website. Apple is now on the hook for $5.7 billion in damages after the company lost a case over the vibration motor it uses in its smartwatches and iPhones. Tacton, a company that makes haptic motors like this, had argued Apple improperly used the technology it developed, reverse engineering that technology from certain gaming headsets. Apple says it will appeal the case. And an appeals court has denied an attempt by Anthropic to get its supply chain risk designation dropped. That company says it's considering all options. With Tech Trends, I'm Mike Dabowski, ABC News.
15: Tonight, Steve Trevelise. Tonight is the night we got over the weekend. Giants played the Titans in the pouring rain. Tickets were as low as $17. 75 to sit at a 50-yard line. Ringo canceled his show. What's the worst weather you ever sat through at a game or concert? How long did you stay? Do you stay for the encore or do you split? I'll even throw that out there. Give me an encore that was worth staying for. 1-800-283-101.5. Debbie's in the Highlands with a great story. Hi, Debbie.
16: Hi, how are you tonight?
15: I'm good. So tell me, what did you stay for?
16: Well, I went to MetLife Stadium when Prince was touring.
15: Right.
16: And during the encore, it started pouring rain, and he was singing Purple Rain. So it was really amazing.
15: How about
16: something I'll never forget.
15: See, Prince had that kind of relationship with God that he could kill us. When I play Purple Rain, you send the rain. That was.
16: I really think he did.
15: He was amazing. You know what? Did you ever see, you've seen him play While the Guitar Gently Weeps, right, at the Rock and Roll Hall of Fame?
16: Yes.
15: Right. And the Saturday Night Live bit where he's just hanging out at the cast party and he walks up with a guitar, shreds the room, puts the guitar down, walks out. He was that kind of guy.
16: Amazing.
15: Yeah, that's great. Deb, thanks for the call to New Jersey 101.5. 1-800-283-101.5. Now, somewhere along the line, you got stuck in the rain. Be it at a concert. I want to throw that out there, too. Because I'm saying, like, at a certain point, depending on who the band is, it's like, you know what the last song is going to be. You can pretty much tell. Do I need to hear him sing this again? Or is it better to beat the traffic? But then on the other hand, can you think of an encore that was so amazing that you're glad you stayed, that you are glad you didn't miss it? I can only think of one. I saw Paul McCartney at the Spectrum. Right? No, it wasn't the Spectrum. It was one of the many incarnations of the Wachovia Center, whatever they're calling it now, the FU, I don't know. But he comes up to the microphone, and he's like, we've never done this live, and I hope you get it right, something like that. And he goes into the Golden Slumbers medley. And then at one point they go into the end and the drummer messes up and Paul just kind of looks over and he looks at the crowd and, you know, they give him like, you know, a cheer. And I'm thinking like the last time he played this, George was over there. John was over there. And that's the choke up. I'm glad I didn't miss that. But most of the time it's like, I don't need to see this again. I'd rather beat the traffic. And a lot of times, depending on who the concert is, you want to beat the traffic because it's damn near impossible to get out. Same thing with, like, you ever stay for a game? I was at a Giant Bronco game once, and Denver was crushing the Giants. And all of a sudden, the Giants come back and win the game. And how do I know this? Because I'm at my car in the parking lot here, and a big cheer come up from Giant Stadium, regretting that I didn't, like, stay for the game. But give me a worst weather you've ever braved the concert in or a game. Teddy Matoro, Steelers, Jets, 03, Giant Stadium. Snowed like we were in the North Pole. Stayed the whole game. Only got snow on half of me because of where the seat was, which is one of the strangest things ever. See, I was lucky. My seats at Giant Stadium were 20-yard line covered. And to move those seats to MetLife would have cost me $23,000, $7,500 a ticket for the PSL, and they were going to raise the ticket price to $400 a game. That's when I said, you know what? I'm turning them in, and I bought a nice big TV. Jeffrey, not sporting event or concert, but I saw the Pope say mass at Giant Stadium in 1995 during a driving rainstorm. It thundered during the consecration, and the Pope's cap flew off. Everybody cheered. How about that? The Pope said mass in the rain. Wow. I figured he'd have a little pull, right? All right, Justin. Eagles versus Lions in 2013. Snow blizzard. That's the one I was talking about earlier. Shady McCoy had a field day. Couldn't believe my car made it there, but it did. Stayed the whole game. And so Phil Lesh in Boston in 2023, there was some nor'easter-type weather with flash flooding and heavy winds, stayed until they ended the show early and kicked us out. You know what? That's a good question, too. Like, it's going to pour. Like, that was the thing with the Giant tickets. Like, when I was going to renew my tickets and they wanted $23,000, I'm thinking, you know what? If there's a nor'easter, you know, in October, and the 2-4 Giants are playing the 2-4 Falcons, and they were raising the ticket price to $400 apiece. Do I want to spend $800 to go sit in the rain and watch this game? And that's when I said, nah, turn them in. You know, but there are people that actually do it. You know, I mean, it's one thing when you're going in the stadium and you're paying nothing. It's another thing when you're paying hundreds of dollars. And you're going. How about this? John, Monkees concert at PNC in a rainstorm. on the old lawn about 30 years ago, saw the full show, and I'm still drying out. That was when the Monkees reformed, and they had a single called That Was Then, This Is Now. And I don't know why they're not in the Hall of Fame. I would put them in there. They complained, well, they didn't play their own instruments. Neither did half of the bands in the Hall of Fame. There was a band called The Wrecking Crew. And they played. Hal Blaine, the drummer. Teddy Tedesco on guitar. Carol Kay on bass. They played most of the songs of the bands from the 60s. How about this? Youth League playoffs. Robbie, Youth League playoffs have always have tough fields. With all the teams and ages, those fields see the most action. Add in a winter storm, and it was just a mess. And that's when the practice pioneers come into play in the second half. Some of my fondest memories were with my teammates, playing a game we loved, regardless of the conditions, weather, or time of the year. That's really beautiful. That's really beautiful, because that's what you don't forget. Joe and Nick, it was my first Rolling Stones concert at the Vet in 1994, and it poured the entire time, and we got drenched, but stayed the whole concert and did not leave. That's when you know you're a fan. No matter how bad it gets in the rain, you don't leave. 1-800-283-101.5. Coming up, we're going to talk about the New York Times put a list out of the best shows of the 21st century. Now, they don't include The Sopranos because The Sopranos started in 1999. It's a technicality. But you got to remember that most of the episodes from The Sopranos were from the 2000s. Right? The Sopranos, technically a 20th century show because it premiered in January 10th, 1999. But most of the episodes were from 2000 to 2007. 73 of the 86 episodes spanning 2000 to 2007 aired in the 21st century does not make the New York Times list. But if I said to you, I got the list here. So if you want, give me a show. What is your favorite TV show of the 21st century? 1-800-283-101.5. And we'll see if it made the top 10 or where it came in at all. Because the one that I liked didn't make the top 10. And you know what's odd about this? I'll throw this out at you too. Of the shows, of the top 10 TV shows, the best television shows of the 21st century, only one in the top 10 was a network show. I'll bet you'll never guess what it is. So, 1-800-283-101.5. New York Times list of the best television shows of the 21st century. Give me your favorite TV show of the last 26 years. 2000 forward. What do you got for me? And I want to see if you can guess the one. See if you can guess the one that's the network show. You'll never guess it in a million years. New York Times top 10 came in at number 8, which goes to show you just how strong streaming is. It's not about the network television anymore. I mean, very surprisingly, very few of these shows of this top 100 are network shows. How about that? 1-800-283-101.5. Now, and again, The Sopranos are not on it, so there's still a lot to work with. And you know what? Take a guess, but also give me your favorite show of the 21st century. What's the one you like best? You go, I tell you what, name the show and I'll tell you where it came in on the list. Okay? 1-800-283-101.5. Joe, hang out. I'm going to give you more time and I want to hear from you as well. Here's New Jersey 101.5 Fast Traffic.
17: It's a slow ride in Middlesex County on the Turnpike southbound in the car lanes from just north of exit 11 to just south of exit 10. That is because of construction work in the center lane. Stay to the left or to the right to get by, or just grab the truck lanes for a better ride. on 287 northbound in South Bound Brook, right near exit 13. That's a slow ride with construction work. And 206 in Sussex County in Byram, right in the area of Tamarack Road. It's a slow ride in both directions. That is because of an accident. Next report in 15 minutes. I'm Mike Barker on New Jersey 101.5.
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18: New Jersey 101.5 instant weather. Mostly cloudy for tonight. We'll have a low in the mid-50s. And then for tomorrow, clouds breaking for some sun. Definitely a nicer day. Highs in the upper 60s and low 70s. Cool night tomorrow night, and then nice for Wednesday. Partly sunny, highs in the mid-70s. I'm meteorologist John Furyk.
15: We are looking right now at 63 in Barnegat Light, 62 in Parsippany, 63 Oldbridge. Fast traffic, instant weather every 15 minutes on New Jersey 101.5.
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13: Well, it's not too crazy. 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Steve Trevelise. The New York Times 100 Best Television Shows of the 21st Century is out. There's one network show in the top 10. What's your favorite TV show? Give me a show you think made the list. You'd be surprised at the shows that didn't make the list. But Joe in Flemington, who have you got for me?
14: Sir, if I had to guess, I want to go with Breaking Bad by Vince Gilligan. I think it's the favorite show of mine and definitely up there at top 10.
13: It is number one in the top 10. How about that?
14: Wow.
13: Yeah.
14: Lucky guess.
13: Yeah, lucky guess.
14: Not totally surprised.
13: Yeah, you know what? That's one show. That's on my bucket list. I have never seen it. Both my kids have seen it, and I know that when I strap in, it's going to be good. That's on the list.
14: The character development. Yeah, the character development, the soundtrack, the follow-up show, everything else, everything about it's great.
13: You watch Better Call Saul, too?
14: Of course.
13: All right, I got to check it out. I love Jonathan Banks, too, because he was in a show I like called Wise Guy. And he plays a good part in that, too, I hear. Joe, thanks for the call to New Jersey 101.5. Okay, we got number one, Breaking Bad. Do we have number two? Steve is in Dunellen. Who do you got for me?
15: How about The Wire?
13: You got it. Wire came in at number two. How about that?
15: I love The Sopranos, but I always say that The Wire beats it out just a tad.
13: Why do you say that?
15: I just enjoyed it better. There's so many.

0: more people that I see in other things. Sopranos, everybody more or less was typecast as a gangster, but the guys from The Wire went on to do a million other movies and TV shows, and Michael B. Jordan was in it, Urbis Alba, you know, Lance Riddick. There's so many guys that came out of that TV show that went on to other bigger and better things.
1: That's a great point. That's a great point. With the exception of Edie Falco, the Sopranos are pretty much the Sopranos, and Michael Imperioli. And, you know, Shripa went from gangster to cop in Blue Bloods. But, most of them. Because, you know, when you see the Soprano Fest and all, it's always that cluster, that gangster cluster that end up in all, you know, all the mob movies. Steve, good point. Thanks for calling to New Jersey 101.5. Jermaine in New Brunswick. Give me a show, Jermaine.
2: Hello. Hey, how's it going?
1: Good, buddy. How are you?
2: I'm all right this evening.
1: All right. What you got for me, Jermaine?
2: I'm actually kind of like you, where as you didn't watch what you just said.
1: I haven't seen Breaking Bad or The Wire. I got to strap in. I got to watch these.
2: I'm the exact same. So I gave shows that my friends were crazy for.
1: Okay, so what was the one that you liked?
2: One that I liked is actually my guest for the network show. I'm guessing the one that made the top 10 would either be 30 Rock or Parks and Rec.
1: You got 30 Rock. That's good. 30 Rock is the only one that made the top 10.
2: Yeah,
1: how about that, Jermaine? Good job by you.
2: Yeah, that's what I was guessing.
1: And what made you say 30 Rock? Because you know what? 30 Rock was all right. It wouldn't strike me as one of the greatest shows of all time, but apparently you guys think so.
2: It was pretty influential as far as sitcoms went.
1: Yeah.
2: It kind of changed the landscape of sitcoms.
1: You think,
2: when it came up.
1: How did it change the landscape of sitcoms?
2: Because then everything became like Office. I would say off of the back of The Office, everything became like workplace comedies on TV.
1: Yeah, that's a good point. Then you know what? Tina Fey and Alec Baldwin did a great, everybody on that show did a great job. They don't rerun it enough, though. It hasn't been on the air in a while. But I'm with you, man. I like that. Peter in Lawrence, what do you got for me?
3: How You Met Your Mother.
1: Not even on the list.
3: Not only on the list. What about Grey's Anatomy?
1: You know what? I'm not seeing Grey's Anatomy either, but I got to look for it. I'm surprised. I really thought How I Met Your Mother would be there somewhere.
3: You know, I always worked from 2000 to 2017. I worked at night.
1: Right.
3: I never got to watch really television. And then when Rach moved back from Florida, she got me to watch How I Met Your Mother. And the other shows of, you know, The Housewives and...
1: The Desperate Housewives or The Real Housewives? Or The Real Desperate Housewives?
3: The Real Housewives.
1: Oh, The Real Housewives.
3: Real Housewives.
1: All right.
3: And Desperate Housewives.
1: All right. And The Real Desperate Housewives. Pete, thanks for the call to New Jersey 101.5. Okay, 1-800-283-101.5. New York Times has their 100 best TV shows of the 21st century. 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
5: It's 62 degrees at 9 o'clock. I am Levon Putney. Atlantic City officials say the weekend nor'easter caused the worst beach erosion since Hurricane Sandy, with pictures and videos on social media showing chunks of sand missing between the water and a now steep cliff-looking drop from the boardwalk.
6: The Department of Environmental Protection will inspect the beaches and compile a damage report. We will start fixing what we can and submit an application for federal assistance if appropriate.
5: Governor Mikey Sherrill. A lot of homes in low-lying areas, especially near back bays, dealing with flooding and water in homes. Power outages, well, they were down to a couple thousand around the state as of this morning. Well, the governor joined New York Governor Kathy Hochul this morning for a boring milestone, if you will. They were both in North Bergen. Marked the start of the tunnel boring process. First under the Palisades Cliff from North Bergen to Weehawken, and then it'll drill two new tubes under the Hudson River, the Gateway Rail Tunnel Project, aiming to be done in 9 years. Well, an Atlantic County Public Works Supervisor is in hot water, and here's why.
7: County prosecutors say 48-year-old Joseph Ridley Jenkins pleaded guilty to third-degree theft. Ridley Jenkins admitted he abused his former position as a Department of Roads and Bridges supervisor between 2023 and 2025 to fuel trucks for his private company, Z5 Logistics, using county fuel pumps in Northfield. He must pay $20,000 in restitution and faces 4 years in prison. Rick Rickman, New Jersey, 101.5 News.
5: And NFL fans, the Giants traded a fifth-round pick to the Minnesota Vikings to get quarterback J.J. McCarthy after losing starter Jackson Dart for the season last week. The complete New Jersey 101.5 forecast is coming up now. New Jersey Fast Traffic.
8: It's a slow ride in Middlesex County on the Turnpike southbound in the car lanes from just north of exit 11 to just south of exit 10. That is because of construction work in the center lane. Stay to the left or to the right to get by, or just grab the trunk lanes for a better ride. On 287 northbound in South Bounbrook, right near exit 13, that's a slow ride with construction work. And 206 in Sussex County in Byram, right in the area of Tamarack Road, it's a slow ride in both directions. That is because of an accident. Next report in 15 minutes. I'm Mike Barker on New Jersey 101.5.
9: New Jersey 101.5 instant weather, mostly cloudy for tonight. Drying out a little bit, lows into the mid-50s, and then clouds and some sunny breaks for tomorrow. The high in the upper 60s and low 70s. And then a little bit warmer on Wednesday. Nice finish of the month of September, the high in the mid-70s. I'm meteorologist John Furyk.
5: It's 61 degrees in Asbury Park, 65 in Camden, 62 degrees in Princeton. 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
25: 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Whatever gets you through the night.
1: That's all right. Steve Trevelise, skating through the night. So glad you're here. Hanging out. Talking television. At 1-800-283-101.5. The New York Times has put their list out of the 100 best television shows of the 21st century. Being the New York Times, they have to do things that will cause you to be angry. Like leaving The Sopranos off the list. And how could The Sopranos be off the list? Because they started in 1999. Mike, you're the best. Thank you. All right. So basically, I've got the list right here. And I want to know from you, what's your favorite? You know, two ways we could do this. Like, what's your favorite TV show of the 21st century? And the other one is, can you guess if your TV show actually made the list? Because you'd be surprised. I was surprised how many of these TV shows, like hardly any network television shows, made the list. 100 television shows. And only one network show in the top 10, and that was 30 Rock. So if you want to take a guess, 1-800-283-101.5, I'll let you know where they came in. But also, just give me a TV show that you love watching. Scott is in Jackson. What you got for me, Scotto?
26: About Modern Family.
1: You know what? Surprisingly, and you would figure that Modern Family would be on the list. It is.
26: Yeah.
1: Here we go. Modern Family came in at 77. 77?
26: Wow.
1: You know?
26: That's crazy.
1: Yeah. What do you love about that show?
26: It was just great. You know what I mean? It was just so, you know, all over the place.
1: Ed O'Neill,
26: you
1: know, is the luckiest
26: man. Ed O'Neill is great.
1: You know what?
26: His life is pretty good, too.
1: Yeah, he's the luckiest man on television. He had Sofia Vergara and Katie Sagal as his wives. Scott, thanks for the call to New Jersey 101.5. All right, there we go, Modern Family. I saw an interview with Ed O'Neill where he found out later that the director, the showrunner for Married with Children, I can't remember his name, but he said that he had looked at the demo, I guess, of the audition of Ed O'Neill, and basically said, "What would you want that guy for?" And they were all afraid they were going to cancel him. They were going to get rid of him. And he's like, "Well, do what you want." So they hire Ed O'Neill, and the show takes off. They never told Ed O'Neill that the whole show was resting on him, and that if he was bad, they were not going to bring the show back. And Ed O'Neill meets the guy later. I can't

0: remember the guy's name. It's killing me. But he basically says to the guy, the guy said to him, I never wanted you for that show. And he goes, we all make mistakes. All right, let's get Matt in Ocean Township. Matt, give me your favorite show of the 21st century.
1: What's up, Steve? It's Dexter, dude. Dexter, man. It takes the cake.
0: Ah, man. And you know, do you like the old Dexter or the new Dexter?
1: I like the old one, man. I do. I like the old original. It's addicting to me, man. There's something about it.
0: 88. It came in out of 188. The New York Times has no idea what they're doing. Yeah.
1: You know, I agree.
0: When they bring it back, it loses something in the translation. It's really hard to bring shows back and make them work. Very few have done it.
1: You know, because it's never the same feeling as the original, like the first time, you know? It's mm-hmm. like the first drink you had. It's like it's never the same again, you know? But
0: The times are different. Thanks for the call to New Jersey 101.5. They tried to bring Murphy Brown back, and Murphy Brown in the 90s was kind of revolutionary, kind of like Advance the Ball for Mary Tyler Moore. When they tried to bring it back in the 2020s, it kind of just lost everything because the world isn't like that anymore. Really, really hard. I can't think of any, like, reboots. I remember I was a big fan of Leverage when they had Timothy Hutton in it. Then they tried to bring it back without Timothy Hutton. It turned into like some kind of a weird comedy. And it was like, eh. Although Aldis Hodge came out of that show, and he's a really good actor. 1-800-283-101.5. What is your favorite television show of the 21st century? And it's surprising that there aren't a lot of network shows. Like, network television is basically, I don't know, done. They go, oh, the network shows are coming back. Oh, boy. And then you look at him and you're like, there's the same ideas recycled, right? There was a Blue Bloods on CBS that they never should have taken off the air, but they did. Nobody on the show wanted to leave. They were all willing to take pay cuts to stay. The show dominated Friday night at 10 o'clock, so it had to go. So now NBC comes up with some kind of a show called Bloodline, which is basically Blue Bloods on a different network. I don't know. But 1-800-283-101.5. Buddha gives me Breaking Bad, which came in number one, and Ozark. Now, how about this? Ozark on Netflix comes in at 68. Now, have you ever watched Ozark? Ozark was fantastic. Ozark got me through the pandemic. That was an incredible show. 68. I can't believe it. Let's see. We've also got Chicago PD. Here we go. Ian Schultz, Chicago PD, and Blue Bloods. I've not watched the Chicagos. I know, like, Dick Wolf, I guess, Taylor Sheridan are the two big showrunners of our time now, right? Because Dick Wolf gave us all the Law and Orders, and then he gave us all the FBIs, and he gave us all the Chicagos. But I've never watched the Chicagos. I know from people that work for me, pays very well. I know a lot of comics, like by day, will go get, you know, bit parts in these shows because, like, Law and Order films in New York. So you see a lot of, like, daytime comedians on there. And they'll tell you, don't forget to introduce my Law and Order credit when you bring me on stage. Yeah, he's the guy with the chalk outline around him. 1-800-283-101.5. All right, your favorite television show of the 21st century, 2000 going forward. Now, mine is a comedy that I could sit and I could watch and I could laugh all day. Because, like, it's like comfort food. It used to be on all weekend, and it's easy to just find it and get lost in it and kind of, you know the jokes a billion times. You know you're going to laugh every time you see them. You don't care that you've seen them over and over again because they are that good. But for me, my favorite show of the 21st century, Two and a Half Men. Charlie Sheen, John Cryer, Two and a Half Men. Hysterical. Although I started watching Brothers with Matthew McConaughey and Woody Harrelson. I saw the first two episodes over the weekend. Holland Taylor is in that. Holland Taylor was the mom in Two and a Half Men. But what's your favorite TV show of the 21st century? If I threw it out to you, and I'm looking at this list, and I'm telling you, man, it is expensive to watch. If you were to watch all these shows, it would probably cost you a small fortune. Let's see. John gives me Breaking Bad, Better Call Saul. We got a lot of Breaking Bads here. Boardwalk Empire. That was another show that I was surprised they canceled early. The story of Nucky Johnson. Somehow related to our own Eric Johnson, better known as EJ here on New Jersey 101.5. Took place in the 20s in Atlantic City. Really, really good show. Steve Buscemi plays Nucky Thompson. And really well written, kind of like around the time of The Sopranos. And it went away. And it shouldn't have. It went away way too early. How about Only Murders in the Building? And Kevin can go F himself. Somebody had a problem with Kevin James. And that's basically where that comes from. But 1-800-283-101.5. Your favorite television show of the 21st century. We always talk about like the 20th century, you know, going back to the 60s, 70s, and 80s. And the sitcoms back then are more ingrained because I think kind of like they ran them so much. Because you saw them in the first run, then you saw them in the reruns for all these years, and then they just become like part of the family. But give me a television show from the 21st century that you really liked. Bill in Princeton, you got a good one. Let me hear.
2: Oh, it has to be 24, Kiefer Sullivan. I didn't see it the first time out. I saw it during COVID. Uh-huh. You know, went back and, you know, and it's a great show because the entire season happens in one day, in one 24-hour period. So everything is happening like real time, which just kept you on the edge of your seat, you know, and just some excellent plots. And again, this is what's happened in a day. There's a crisis, which is somewhat believable. And then the events that followed is what would happen in a 24-hour period, every step of the way.
0: Yeah, an amazing show. And you can't imagine what this guy did in one day. Imagine if they made the show a week.
2: Exactly.
0: Yeah, really. At the end of it, when he deserved to go to bed at the end of that day.
2: That's right.
0: Although it didn't make the list. I can't believe it. All right, Bill, thanks for calling New Jersey 101.5. 1-800-283-101.5. Steve Trevely. It's the New York Times list of the top 100 shows of the 21st century is out. And you'd be surprised how many shows didn't make it. So give me your favorite TV show of the 21st century. Here's Fast Traffic.
3: All right, Steve, some brake lights on the turnpike. Western spur northbound from 15E up to 15X. Construction, go with the northbound eastern spur instead. And southbound, the car lanes were a little busy south of exit 10. We have construction there. Jammed up on 287 northbound, heading through the southbound Brook area. Right in the area of exit 12, we have construction. You're down to a single lane. And we continue to have some weather-related closures, including the Griggstown Causeway. That's flooded out. And you're going to find a closure on Monday Avenue in Old Bridge near Brookside. That's because of flooding. Quaker Road is closed with trees down in Princeton near Parkside and 206. Next report in 15 minutes, New Jersey 101.5.
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4: New Jersey 101.5 instant weather. Mostly cloudy for tonight. We'll have a low in the mid-50s. And then for tomorrow, clouds breaking for some sun. Definitely a nicer day. Highs in the upper 60s and low 70s. A cool night tomorrow night. And then nice for Wednesday. Partly sunny. Highs in the mid 70s. I'm meteorologist John Furyk.
0: And we have 65 degrees in Ocean City, 66 in Mount Holly, 62 Hackettstown. Fast traffic, instant weather every 15 minutes on New Jersey 101.5.
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13: Microsoft co-founder Bill Gates says Congress needs to regulate the development of artificial intelligence. In an NBC Meet the Press interview Sunday, Gates said that no one thinks that self-regulation is enough.
14: You need law enforcement and the politicians to get into the discussion about what safeguards and monitoring look like.
13: Several other big names in the AI industry have made similar claims, warning that the current pace of AI development could have dangerous consequences. Gates said safeguards and monitoring could be put in place without dramatically slowing development. Lowe's is partnering with DoorDash and Alphabet as the home improvement company looks to start drone deliveries. One pilot program is already up and running in Lowe's home state of North Carolina. Customers order items through the DoorDash app and they're delivered using Alphabet's Wing drones. And a New Mexico jury has found Facebook liable for deceiving users about privacy protections on the social media platform. The judge is now working to determine how much the company is going to end up paying. Tech Report, I'm Mark Mayfield.

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1: All right, 1-800-283-101.5. As the evening rush, Steve Trevelise. Tomorrow night at 7 o'clock, Stephen Van Zandt from the E Street Band, Silvio Dante from The Sopranos will be calling in here. Talk to Stephen about the new project coming up, Teach Rock. You're going to love it. And then we got Ronnie Marmo on Wednesday night. He's coming in at 9 o'clock tomorrow night, Ronnie. Ronnie does a one-man show called I'm Not a Comedian, I'm Lenny Bruce. And if you're a fan of comedy, Lenny Bruce was the first comic voice, influenced George Carlin, influenced Richard Pryor. And there's a one-man show at the Union County Performing Arts Center this weekend, starring Ronnie. I've seen the show. It's amazing. You're going to want to see it. We'll have tickets to give away. So we got that. Trivia on Wednesday night, music, movies, television, New Jersey. And Thursday night, Jersey's opening lines. Give you the opening line of a song we play every weekend on New Jersey 101.5. When the music comes out to play, you get it right. Valuable prizes we've got for you. New Jersey Symphony Orchestra tickets. How about that? So do stick around. Right now we're talking about the television shows of the 21st century. The New York Times list is out. And some of the ones that are on there, like I said, very few network shows. It's basically all streaming. What they really need to do is take the constraints off the networks and just let them go and compete with the other shows, you know, because the streamings get away with whatever they want. They can curse, they can develop storylines. You don't get as many episodes.

0: But the episodes that you do get are deeper. And that's what you need. And when you look at this list of shows from the New York Times, number one, Breaking Bad. And of course, take The Sopranos off the list. And you could say Breaking Bad, Sopranos 1 and 2. Here they've got The Wire and Breaking Bad 1 and 2. Number three, Mad Men. Love Mad Men. You know, if you haven't watched it, you need to. It's basically John Hamm playing Don Draper. Richard Slattery plays his boss. Christine Hendrickson plays the secretary. Christina Hendricks plays the secretary. January Jones plays his wife. It's just such a well-done show. Because in the 60s, it was about the ad men. They were the guys that sold the advertising. And what was great about Mad Men, because you had the woke, times of the early 2020s, when everybody gets offended by everything. But if you do a show about the 60s, when sex, drugs, rock and roll ran rampant, you can get away with anything you want. So what did they do? They said it in the 60s. And the guys that sold the advertising, the ad men, were basically called the Mad Men. And what was great about this show, the soundtrack was great. They would end it with a 60s song. At one point, they ended it with Tomorrow Never Knows from the Beatles, which really shocked me because they paid a lot of money for that. But they had it. And the products they were talking about promoting weren't really fictional products. They were real products. They talk about Pan Am. They talk about the old products, Coca-Cola. That came in number three. So I'm asking you, 1-800-283-101.5. We also have the app chat. You can hit us on the app chat anytime. But I put it on my social media as well. Your favorite TV shows of the 21st century. Craig gives me Yellowstone. Now, when thinking about Yellowstone, Taylor Sheridan, he starts off great. But the endings of these shows was kind of like somebody told them they had to end it next week. And they just slapped something together. You know, I love the beginnings of all these shows because I started off watching 1883. Because you had kind of like Star Wars. You had the Star Wars, and then they put the prequels and sequels around it. You had Yellowstone. Then they come up with two prequels to Yellowstone. And then they came up with two sequels to Yellowstone. So what I did, I watched the first 1883, which is the story of the Dutton family and how they get to Yellowstone, followed by 1923, another update on the Dutton family before they got to Yellowstone. Then I went through Yellowstone. But by the time Yellowstone ended, Kevin Costner had left the series, and I think he threw him for a loop because at that point they were just scrambling to figure out a way how to end it. And then they went to the Dutton Ranch, which is Yellowstone without the stones that made Yellowstone Yellowstone. And then you had Marshalls, where they take one of the characters from Yellowstone, the son, and now suddenly he's a marshal. And that's going to come back on Sunday night. But the thing about U.S. Marshall is that it's just like Hawaii Five-0 with cowboy hats. They don't even need to spin off the Dutton show for that. It's, you got three hot guys and two hot girls, two hot babes as detectives in Texas. It's Texas or Montana? Montana, right. The other ones went to Texas. And that show could have been done with anybody. It's just like Hawaii Five-0. They didn't need to call that Hawaii Five-0. It was just, three odd guys and two odd babes are going to go fight crime. And anybody's going to watch it. All right, 1-800-283-101.5, Steve Trevelise. I got the New York Times list of the top TV shows, the top 100 best TV shows of the 21st century. What's your favorite? Here's the news.
1: It's 9:30. I'm Levon Putney with your New Jersey 101.5 News Flash. Forecasters say 7 inches of rain fell in Wall Township during this weekend's nor'easter with Oceanport, Seagirt, Howell getting similar numbers. Atlantic City officials say the storm caused the worst beach erosion since Hurricane Sandy. Well, Governor Mikey Sherrill joined New York Governor Kathy Hochul this morning to celebrate the start of the tunnel digging process of the Gateway Rail Tunnel project of boring through the Palisades Cliff from North Jersey to Weehawken before digging two new new rail tunnels under the Hudson River. Crews hope to finish this by 2035. And the defending state high school football Group 2 champions at Camden, they're flying to Texas tomorrow to play under the Friday night lights. But on Thursday is when they'll play Odessa Permian High School, the real-life inspiration behind the book, 2004 movie and TV show. And Giants fans, well, their team traded a fifth-round pick to the Minnesota Vikings for quarterback J.J. McCarthy after starting QB Jackson Dart's season ended last week with a knee injury. And that's your New Jersey 101.5 News Flash. Here is Fast Traffic.
2: I leave on in Ocean County. There's a closure of Drum Point Road between Laurel Avenue and Church Road. This is in Brick. This is because of police activity. Brake lights continue on 287 North between exit 10 and 13. There is construction with a couple of lanes closed. We also just got word of a problem on Route 130 in North Brunswick. It's a rollover over by Huff Road, so watch for delays there. And on the turnpike, southbound car lanes, we have road work right around exit 10 in Edison. Also, Outerbridge Crossing starting to back up into New Jersey. That's construction. Next report in 15 minutes, New Jersey 101.5.
3: New Jersey 101.5, instant weather, considerable cloudiness for tonight. Generally drying out, though, as the nor'easter moves away. We'll fall back into the mid-50s. Then clouds break for some sun tomorrow. Highs up near 70 in the afternoon. Partly cloudy tomorrow night, down in the low 50s. And then clouds and sun and nice for Wednesday. Highs into the mid-70s. I'm meteorologist John Fierick.
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1: It's 65 degrees in Ocean City, 61 in Patterson, 62 in Toms River. Next update at 10. We'll go with Bill Spadio weekday morning, 6 to 10. 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
0: Yes, you can. Steve Trevalese. I 1-800-283-101.5. We were talking about the top 100 TV shows of the 21st century. Surprisingly, what's not on the list are any of the Law and Orders. Now, I know, like, I guess the Law and Orders, they started in 1990, right? So they wouldn't qualify. However, for the entire 26 years, see, they should include shows that have been on in 2026, you know, for the 26 years. Like The Sopranos, if you start in 1999, if you're on in the 2020s, that should count, right? Law and Order. You're never far from a Law and Order. As a matter of fact, Detective Stabler, Elliot Stabler, Christopher Meloni, is reprising his role as Detective Elliot Stabler for the 600th episode of Law and Order. How about that? They've done 600 episodes of Law & Order SVU, and that started in 1999. See, that should be on the list as well. Same thing with The Sopranos. Law & Order itself started in 1990, and that's still on, but they took a 10 years off. Doesn't every show need 10 years to rest, right? How about this? Instead of the top 100 of 2026 or the 2000s, how about this? Who's your favorite TV detective? Because you don't see a lot of the TV detective has changed over the years. It used to be like black and white, the good guys versus the bad guys. Now you got the gray area. You know, now you got shows like where you know too much about the villains. You start to like the villains. You start to root for the villains. Different now. And that kind of started in the 80s. It kind of went to The Sopranos. You know, The Sopranos are bad guys, but they became lovable bad guys. But Christopher Meloni is going to reprise Elliot Stabler for his 600th episode. Who is your favorite TV cop or detective? If you had a fighter, if you had to solve a crime in New Jersey, who would you want to solve that crime? And you could have anybody. You could have any TV cop. Past, present, they morphed over the years. You know, the old TV cops, I think, were a lot better. They had a lot more character to them. There are a lot more of them. Same thing with sitcoms. You know, there are a lot more sitcoms than there are now. But back then, they just had to be funny. You know, now they got to be socially relevant. And they got to be woke. And they got to be politically correct. And they take whatever makes their characters cool, have been sucked out. So surprisingly, not a lot of people watching, especially in the networks. But once upon a time, if I said to you, give me your favorite TV detective, who would you give me? 1-800-283-101.5. See, I don't want to say him because I want you to say him. So if you want to give me your number one network TV, or you know, your favorite show of the last 26 years, I'll take it. The New York Times list, which I think they only put this stuff out so that people will talk about it. They got Breaking Bad, The Wire, Mad Men, Succession, Fleabag, Fleabag sucked. That wasn't crazy. The Game of Thrones came in at 6. Veep. Julia Louis-Dreyfus came in at 7. 30.

0: Rock, the only network show, 8. Curb came in at 9. Atlanta, I never heard of. That came in at 10. Here we go. The Office, another network show. The American version of The Office came in at 11. Arrested Development came in at 12. Girls, 13. Friday Night Lights, 6 Feet Under, came in at 15. 1-800-283-101.5. But forget about that. Give me a TV detective. 1-800-283-101.5. If you needed a crime solved in New Jersey, they had Christopher Maloney back on Law and Order Organized Crime, and that didn't do very well. I lasted 5 years, actually, but then they pulled the plug on it. But I was going to do this Thursday night, and I didn't. Because we were talking about Big Joe went into the Hall of Fame. We were talking about the radio personalities that you grew up listening to. I think it's really, like I said before, I think it's fantastic that a music radio DJ ends up getting into the Hall of Fame, the New Jersey Hall of Fame. Because usually, like, when radio people get awards, like, the radio industry gives them an award. But this crosses over. You know, this is Big Joe, Frank Sinatra, Bruce Springsteen, John Bon Jovi, Thomas Edison, all mentioned in the same breath. That is really cool. So I didn't get to do the TV detectives the other night. And now I got the TV 26 years. The all-time television shows of the 2000s. And I'm telling you, man, I'm looking at this list. And it doesn't really throw me. If they did a list of the 20th century, the 20th century TV shows blow these away, in my opinion. Let's talk to Ron in Middletown. Who have you got for me? I'll give you either way. We can go TV detectives. Call back, Ron. I'll get you on. We can go TV detectives, or we can go the top 26, the top TV shows of the 21st century. 1-800-283-101.5. Now, if I'm going for TV detectives, the number one guy, of course, the all-time television detective, would have to be Columbo. Because Columbo had it all. Peter Falk had the coolest personality. He would solve the crime. I'm surprised. You know what? I'm surprised they don't reboot Columbo, but I don't think you can. I think there's only one guy that could play Columbo, and that's Peter Falk. Although, surprisingly, they're going to reboot the Rockford Files. And David Boreanaz is going to play him. And it meant so much for him to get it right that he actually got with James Garner's daughter to make sure she approved of his job as Jim Rockford. And Rockford was a cool detective. It was on from like 74 to 1980. James Garner is Jim Rockford. Opened with an answering machine, was really cool. And now NBC is bringing it back. And you're taking a chance when you reboot TV shows. Because there were those that make it. You know, there were those that make it, like Hawaii Five-0. And then there were those that don't. They tried to bring The Fugitive back with Tim Daly in 2000. That didn't work out. And I'll tell you something, like, the hardest thing about bringing The Fugitive back, it's got to be damn near impossible to be a fugitive today. With cameras everywhere, all the communication that we've got, the surveillance that we've got, I don't see how they could ever make that show work. But back in its day. All right, so if I said to you, give me your favorite, you got two choices here. Favorite television detective, or give me your favorite TV show of the 21st century. Now, a TV detective, Buddha gives me the captain from The Wire. He recently passed on. I didn't even know that. Was that Brogger? Andre Brogger? All right. How about this? Lieutenant Joe Bookman, the library detective from Seinfeld. That was Dante. Take the book into the bathroom. Everybody knows that. See? Cool TV detectives. Or cops, right? Cops, detectives, or private investigators. I'll open it up. I'm good like that. Got a lot to work with. Because those guys had personality. They would give them traits that would work. Today, not so much. But they ain't too cut and dry. But I got to go Columbo. Diane gives me Olivia Benson. You know what? She doesn't get enough credit. She's been on for so long. Mariska Hargitay. I mean, think about that. How many? She's probably the longest running TV detective. 26 years. I can't think of anyone that lasted longer. 1-800-283-101.5. Talking television. TV detectives or TV shows from the 2000s. How about this? TV detective Sipowicz, NYPD Blue. The first detective who you got to see his butt. And the last thing you wanted to see was this detective's butt. Who played that? Dennis Franz played him. You got something, Mike?
1: Yeah, we got the app chat rolling here for the shows. Yeah. We'll start with Jose in Pine Hills talking about Hunter, mentioning Hunter.
0: Fred Dreyer.
1: Yeah, yeah.
0: Now, Fred Dreyer was he went to San Diego State. He was a number one draft pick of the New York Giants, and he wore number 89. And he played for the Giants in 1969, 1970. Okay. And then he wanted to get traded. And he went to the Rams and became a big-time TV star.
1: Well, there you go.
0: There you go.
1: We also have Tony in East Windsor going Matlock over here.
0: Now, Matlock wasn't a detective as much as he was a lawyer.
1: Right,
0: right.
1: It
0: was Andy Griffith.
1: Right, right.
0: You know, Andy Griffith was buried within 5 hours after he died.
1: Oh, I didn't know that. Really?
0: That's what you come to me for.
1: Oh, yeah. Okay.
0: He was buried within 5 hours. He wanted that way in his will. He was buried on his own land. He didn't want any of the hype or anything and no helicopters over the house. When he died, right into the ground. Done.
1: Gotcha, gotcha. One more here. Sharon and Brick. Columbo from Law and Order.
0: Columbo's not from Law and Order. Columbo's Columbo.
1: She, you know what? She put a little and Law and Order.
0: And
1: yeah, ha. There you go.
0: It's the
1: there
0: you go. That makes it work.
1: Gotta detect that.
0: There you go. All right. 1-800-283-101.5. You got TV choices. Give me your best. What's your favorite TV show the last 25 years?
1: Oh, I turned the microphone off here.
0: Oh, turn it back on.
1: I turned it back on. Oh I got to think about that. I know we were talking about Breaking Bad earlier. I love Breaking Bad. I know you haven't seen it, but
0: no.
1: My wife does not want it on at all at home anymore. And I did watch Better Call Saul right afterwards, too. And it's amazing how the two shows are intertwined in one another. I just thought they were fantastic.
0: That came in number one. Breaking Bad came in number one. You got a TV detective?
1: You know what? Think about the old school... kind of a silly sitcom, but do you remember Get Smart?
0: Do I remember Get Smart?
1: Get Smart. Agent 88.
0: 86.
1: 86, and then there was 99.
0: Now, did you see the movie, or did you see the TV show?
1: I'm talking
0: show?
1: About the old school TV show.
0: Every night at 1:30, they run it on Decades.
1: Okay.
0: And you know who wrote that show?
1: Who?
0: Mel Brooks.
1: Okay.
0: It was that funny. It's Fast Traffic.
2: All right, Steve, it's a closure in North Brunswick of 130 southbound between Huff Road and Sherman Road. This is because of a rollover. There is also construction causing delays on northbound 287 between 12 and 13 in Bound Brook, and we're jammed up on the southbound parkway from 142 in Union right on down to 137 in Cranford. It's all because of construction work. Also road work on 280 west at the Stickle Bridge. The Outer Bridge crossing has road work each way, so the Gothels Bridge is better. And I'm spotting some delays with construction on 109 north in Linden, just approaching 278 for the Gothels Bridge. The Blackwells Mills and Griggstown Causeways are flooded out. Next report in 15 minutes. New Jersey, 101.5.
3: New Jersey, 101.5 instant weather. Mostly cloudy for tonight. We'll have a low in the mid-50s. And then for tomorrow, clouds breaking for some sun. Definitely a nicer day. Highs in the upper 60s and low 70s. A cool night tomorrow night. And then nice for Wednesday. Partly sunny. Highs in the mid-70s. I'm meteorologist John Feerick.
0: All right, we got 61 in Long Branch, 60 in Phillipsburg, 61 North Brunswick. Fast traffic, instant weather every 15 minutes on New Jersey 101.5. 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I'll take either one. I don't care.
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0: right. So we got Chris Meloni going back to Law & Order SVU. For the 600th episode, it reprises the role of Elliot Stabler. Who is your favorite TV detective? Tommy's in Brick. What's up, pal?
1: How you doing, Steve?
0: I'm good.
1: I'm going to go with the detective. I always liked NYPD Blue.
0: That was revolutionary, that show.
1: Yeah, and therefore Andy Sipowicz.
0: Yeah. Who is the guy? Who is the other guy? Andy said the goofball that he used to kind of remember Sid. Sid, I didn't mean to wound your feelings, Sid. Remember him?
1: Sid.
0: Sid was in NYPD.
1: I'm not remembering that. Another guy, Hank Voigt from Chicago PD.
0: Yeah. Chicago PD, that's the guy. He's, yeah, I know who you're talking about.
1: He used to be a model years ago.
0: Get out.
1: I swear to God, he just like men's clothing shit like that. I heard that was his first start.
0: Oh, that I didn't know. But Andy Sipowicz, the first TV detective to show his butt on national television.
1: When he did that scene in the jail cell.
0: Yeah. And the last thing you wanted to see was Andy Sipowicz's butt on national television.
1: Yeah, just say no to crap, man.

0: Exactly. Thanks for calling. You say no to Chris. All right, let me see what else we got here. All right, Larry Scalzo, Kojak. Remember Kojak? Telly Savalas, who loves you, baby. See, like, the 70s had the cool detectives, pretty much. The 70s had the cool detectives, I say, because that's when they had the personality. In the 80s, they became tortured souls. But in the 70s, they were just nuts. Like, yeah, Kojak, Beretta was another one. Adam 12, right? There was another one there. I'm not sure who Belker is. I know, who is Belker? Do you remember Belker? I think I do. There we go. Rockford. Rockfish, as Isaac Hayes used to call him. Coolest of the cool. Best ride. Yeah, because, see, that was the other thing. The detectives not only had cool names, they had cool cars. They had cool wardrobe. They had cool personality. They always won. Like, Jim Rockford drove a Pontiac Firebird, a gold Pontiac Firebird. And every year, he got it. Every year, he got a new one. And that was good. Beretta drove a beat-up Chevy. And he had a bird. Now, the way Beretta, starring Robert Blake, who went on to possibly kill his wife, depending on who you ask. But Robert Blake was, there was a real life detective out of Newark called David Toma. And Toma used to use disguises to kill, to get the guy. He was a master of disguise. And he had a wife, a son, a daughter, and the ABC decides they're going to do Toma. So they hire Tony Musante to play Toma. And he signed him. And he plays him for 1 year. And the show went through the roof. It was great. Simon Oakland played who's from Jersey. Simon Oakland played the boss. Susan Strasberg, daughter of Lee Strasberg, played his wife. And it was a great show. And ABC wanted to bring it back, but Tony Musante said, I don't want to do this anymore. So they change the role. They move Toma from the east side to Los Angeles. And Robert Blake becomes Tony Beretta. And instead of giving him a family, they gave him a bird. And Tom Ewell played the guy who owned the boarding house that he lived in. And it went on like that. And Beretta was a big hit. All right. 1-800-283-101.5. You got two choices here. Give me your favorite TV show of the 21st century. New York Times has their top 100 TV shows, and very few of the shows that you like are on it. Or give me your favorite TV detective. I'm going to make this easy. 1-800-283-101.5. Steve Trevelise, what's the best prank you ever pulled?
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2: President Trump will hold an AI summit at the White House Tuesday. As fears continue over the possible threats it may pose to humanity, Trump and the Republican Speaker of the House, Mike Johnson, will host Meta's Mark Zuckerberg and the heads of Anthropic, OpenAI, NVIDIA, and others at the White House summit tomorrow. Johnson says the meeting's an effort to strike a balance between innovation and oversight, but has insisted overregulation would lead to China winning the AI race. Tomorrow, President Trump will join with other officials in unveiling the new website, America.gov. An AI-powered portal being touted by the White House as a much-needed service for Americans interacting with the federal government. PepsiCo, based out of New York, says it'll have to hike prices on some of its most popular snacks and drinks, including Doritos, Ruffles, Sun Chips, and Cheetos.
3: The company, headquartered in Purchase, says prices on certain products will rise by a low to mid-single-digit percentage, with increases expected by the end of the year or early 2027. PepsiCo says the hikes are meant to keep pace with inflation and offset higher commodity, packaging, and transportation costs. PepsiCo says prices on these affected products are still expected to remain below the price levels prior to the earlier cuts. In New York, I'm Liz Warner.
2: President Trump is denying reports claiming the U.S. is weighing sanctions relief for Iran in return for a nuclear deal with the country. In a post, Trump calls untrue an Axios report of possible economic relief for Iran if they give nuclear concessions. Trump says he's offered Iran nothing. Things may get heated Tuesday before the Senate Judiciary Committee as they bring in former special counsel Jack Smith. Some Republicans have maintained Smith used possibly illegal tactics while investigating Trump's alleged efforts to challenge the results of the 2020 election. Republican Chairman Chuck Grassley has said Smith unconstitutionally subpoenaed phone records of more than a dozen Republican members of Congress. I'm Scott Carr.
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5: On the turnpike, we're told it's the eastern spur that's closing in both directions for construction work, and the southbound car lanes have road work near exit 10. 130 South is closed with an accident at Huff Road in North Brunswick. It's a rollover. Outer Bridge Crossing jammed both ways with construction. You can head to the Gothels Bridge, but if you're north on 1 and 9 in Linden, watch for construction delays approaching 278. Drum Point Road in Brick closed right in the vicinity of Sky Manor Boulevard. This is because of an accident. And 287 North still with the brake lights between exit 12 and 13. That's construction work in Bound Brook. Southbound Parkway jammed from Union down toward Cranford with repairs. Next report in 15 minutes. New Jersey 101.5.
6: New Jersey 101.5. Instant weather. Mostly cloudy for tonight. Drying out a little bit. Lows into the mid-50s. Then clouds and some sunny breaks for tomorrow. The high in the upper 60s and low 70s. And then a little bit warmer on Wednesday. Nice finish of the month of September, the high in the mid-70s. I'm meteorologist John Furyk.
0: All right, we've got 62 in Manasquan, 64 in Woodbury, 65 Westfield. Fast traffic, instant weather every 15 minutes on New Jersey 101.5. Favorite TV detective, Joe, hang on. We'll get you right on.
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7: Microsoft co-founder Bill Gates says Congress needs to regulate the development of artificial intelligence. In an NBC Meet the Press interview Sunday, Gates said that no one thinks that self-regulation is enough.
8: You need law enforcement and the politicians to get into the discussion about what safeguards and monitoring look like.
7: Several other big names in the AI industry have made similar claims, warning that the current pace of AI development could have dangerous consequences. Gates said safeguards and monitoring could be put in place without dramatically slowing development. Lowe's is partnering with DoorDash and Alphabet as the home improvement company looks to start drone deliveries. One pilot program is already up and running in Lowe's home state of North Carolina. Customers order items through the DoorDash app and they're delivered using Alphabet's Wing drones. And a New Mexico jury has found Facebook liable for deceiving users about privacy protections on the social media platform. The judge is now working to determine how much the company is going to end up paying. Tech Report, I'm Mark Mayfield.
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0: We get it almost. Yes, we do.

0: good night. You had a tough weekend. At least we got the Monday night, right? 1-800-283-101.5 is the number. Steve Trevelace. We got the app chat, right, Mike? Anything left on the app chat? Come on in. We're talking about the TV shows. New York Times put out their list of the 100 best TV shows of the 21st century. And from there, it kind of morphed into TV detectives because Elliot Stabler, played by Chris Meloni, is coming back to Law & Order SUV for the 600th episode. And I started thinking about, like, the TV detectives have morphed over the years. You go all the way back to, like, when television first came. Very, very black and white, in black and white. Good guys, bad guys. Then, like, 60s, 70s, they got personality. They gave them all kinds of cool cars and cool looks and dress and stuff like that. In the 80s, they got serious, became tortured souls. And now, you know, the TV detectives, you don't see a lot of... I don't know, there's crime dramas, but the cops and the detectives don't have the personality that they used to have.
1: I agree.
0: They don't.
1: They really don't. We actually have a combination of TV shows and detectives on the app
0: chat.
1: So we're going to bounce between the two.
0: Right.
1: Vincent New Egypt, Mr. Robot, Dateline NBC's To Catch a Predator.
0: Mr. Robot was on USA Network. Don't worry about it, Andrew. Mr. Robot was on USA Network. And you know who played Mr. If I'm not mistaken, that was Remy Malek. You know who Remy Malek is?
1: Yeah. I'm trying to see what else they have here.
0: Mike, slow down. We're talking. Do you know who Mr. Robot is?
1: I don't, no.
0: Mr. Robot is, Remy Malek was the guy who played Freddie Mercury in Bohemian Rhapsody.
1: Okay.
0: Yeah.
1: Very cool. We also have B and Tom's River here. Suits and Madam Secretary.
0: Did you ever watch Suits?
1: I did not.
0: See, Suits was a lawyer show.
1: Okay.
0: Suits was, in fact, the guy who played Mike in Suits, who dated Meghan Markle in the show.
1: Okay.
0: He now is in Madison with Michelle Pfeiffer, another Taylor Sheridan show.
1: All right, cool.
0: Now Suits wasn't a detective show. Now Suits is the best show. Wait a minute. I got to see, where did Suits come in?
1: I'm curious, too. Where did they come in on the list on the top 100?
0: Now, where? You see, Suits should definitely be on this list.
1: I would think so, yeah.
0: I'm telling you, this list is so vague and so weird that, you know what? I honestly do not see it here. Tell me what else is on the list that you've got.
1: Okay, well, while you're looking at that, we also have some shows here. Tony and East Windsor mentioning the show Murder, She Wrote.
0: Murder, She Wrote was, what's her name? She was a famous Broadway actress, and she played the author in Murder, She Wrote, and Pat Summerall would do the NFL games on Sundays, and what he would do is, whenever you have to read the promo for Murder, She Wrote, okay, and tonight, it'll be Angela Lansbury in Murder, She Wrote. And he would just say it a funny way every time. Suits, I do not see on this list. And that is a crime that you would leave Suits off the best shows of the 21st century.
1: How would you leave that off?
0: That's a very good question. What's the next one?
1: All right, what do you got? We have another show. This is not a detective, but this is a show.
0: Okay.
1: Rob Z in Kinnelon says Big Bang Theory.
0: See, there's another one. That's a great show. And Big Bang Theory is also... Melissa Rauch, right? From Marlboro's own Melissa Rauch. Her brother Ben comes in here every Christmas.
1: It's not on the list.
0: Let's have a Jersey Christmas. And it is not on the list.
1: That's surprising.
0: We got any more?
1: Between them, that's pretty much what we're ping-ponging around right now. Trying to see if there's anybody else hiding here. No, we hit Law & Order. We hit Hunter earlier. Mm-hmm. Actually, that's where we're at right now.
0: All right, good stuff.
1: Yeah,
0: Let's get Paulie B in Freehold. Paulie, what you got for me?
2: I got Cannon and Barnaby Jones.
0: Oh, my God. You watch me TV at 2 o'clock in the morning, right?
2: No, actually, I work night, so I don't.
0: But they're on back-to-back. Cannon, now...
2: What about Vegas?
0: Do you remember... You remember The Fugitive?
2: Vaguely.
0: The Fugitive would start with an announcer. every episode, and that announcer was William That was William Conrad, who played Cannon, Frank, the big, the fat detective, squeezed into the car.
2: Yeah, what is LTD or something?
0: Yeah, he had the big LTD, and he would catch. But Barnaby Jones was Jed Clampett, and Jed Clampett was like 80 years old, and he's chasing 20-year-old guys, and he's tackling them, and he's like beating on them and stuff.
2: What about his grandson, Jedediah? That was a hell of a name.
0: Uh-huh. Probably came from Uncle Jed. That was, you know what? And who? Lee Merriweather was in that show, and she was the original Catwoman.
2: That's right.
0: Yeah, good stuff, Paulie. Let's go to Joe. What do you got for me, Giuseppe?
3: Honey West.
0: And Francis.
3: Francis, 1965, was it, Steve?
0: I think maybe 65, 66. It only lasted 1 year, I think.
3: And that's when Batman was on TV, too, 1965, if my memory's correct. I was only 8 years old. But I'm older than you, though, I believe.
0: Well, you know what, though? They had the reruns. And the thing, a lot of these shows come back on, like, I like to watch old shows. I like to watch just to see how
3: totally.
0: It all. Same thing with old movies. I love to watch like old movies just to see how did anybody live in 1932? What was life like? I like the Three Stooges, and you're like they're done in the 30s, and just to look at like the setting and the furniture and just the way people lived, and that was to them that was up to date. That was you know that, like it is for us today. But yeah, Honey
3: exactly.
0: West, and remember the time tunnel.
3: Yes and no. I remember the name, but I don't remember. You know, what was exactly shown on the show.
0: Time Tunnel was James Darren and the guy who did Goodbye Crew World, James Darren, Philadelphia guy, and I can't remember the other guy. The other guy was, and it was partner, but they were two scientists, and they invent this time tunnel. And they go back in the time tunnel. Every year, it was only on for like one season, maybe two, and they go back into a different era each week. And it's 1960 stuff. So the time tunnel was like this spinning kaleidoscope. nothing like you would ever imagine it would look like today. All right, Andrew, give me a TV show. What do you got for me, Andrew?
4: Hey, thanks for welcoming me back, Mister. How you doing? So I don't know if anybody's mentioned these two. NYPD Blue.
0: Yeah, we got that one.
4: Charlie's Angels.
0: We didn't get that one. How did we not get Charlie's Angels?
4: Are you guys smoking something bad? Man, what's got... Wow.
0: Who's your favorite angel?
4: All of them. No. Farrah.
0: Did you have the poster?
4: No, but my roommate did.
0: Of course, everybody had the poster. Tony is in Hillsboro. What do you got for me, Tony?
5: I got two of them.
0: Okay.
5: Peter Gunn.
0: Craig Stevens.
5: Peter Gunn and Mr. Lucky.
0: Mr. Lucky. Peter Gunn may have had one of the coolest TV theme songs.
5: I'm not sure. Oh, I want to thank you for the tickets you gave me for Catch a Rising Star.
0: Oh, you went?
5: Yeah, I went to Princeton.
0: Ah,
5: my
0: nice.
5: Wife and I.
0: Nice.
5: It's a beautiful hotel.
0: Oh yeah, did you stay in a hotel?
5: Yeah, and but the nightclub was real small.
0: Yeah, you know what? And you know it's easier to make it crowded that way.
5: Yeah, I liked it. We had three comics, and the last comic was kind of good. The other two weren't so hot, but. No. The last comic was an older gentleman.
0: Mm-hmm.
5: And
0: when did you go?
5: We went Friday night.
0: You went last Friday. I wonder who's there last Friday.
5: Yeah, last Friday.
0: All right.
5: And it was a nice night out, you know.
0: Well, that's the best part about it, you know. And it's not too far from where you are. It's good stuff. Tony, thanks for the call to New Jersey 101.5. Peter Gunn theme. One of the best, coolest detective themes. 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
6: All right, Steve, Eastern Spur of the Turnpike closing both ways. That means brake lights off of 495 slash Route 3 West in Secaucus as they close that ramp to the Eastern Spur. Southbound Parkway, brake lights 139 down to 137, and northbound 135 up to 137. It's all with construction. So that's both ways through Cranford. The Outer Bridge Crossing backed up in both directions with construction. 287 north, fine through Edison, slow inbound Brook. 12 to 13 is where you've got the construction work. And 130 in North Brunswick is open now at Huff Road. The overturn has now been cleared. Next report in 15 minutes on New Jersey 101.5.
7: New Jersey 101.5 instant weather. Mostly cloudy for tonight. We'll have a low in the mid-50s. And then for tomorrow, clouds breaking for some sun. Definitely a nicer day. Highs in the upper 60s and low 70s. A cool night tomorrow night. And then nice for Wednesday, partly sunny. Highs in the mid-70s. I'm meteorologist John Fear.
0: 64 in Margate, 62 in Trenton, 62 Hillsborough. Fast traffic, instant weather every 15 minutes on New Jersey 101.5.
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5: It's the time of year for asthma flare-ups with the transition from summer into fall. Dr. Megan Conroy at the Ohio State University Wexner Medical Center says changes in temperature, humidity, and pollens really have an impact on airway inflammation, and that's the driver of asthma.
6: We also see increase in circulation of respiratory viruses, so the common cold virus, and others that start to circulate in the fall. These are the most common causes of asthma flares. But we also see increase in pollens like ragweed.
5: She recommends people take all medications as prescribed, no matter how frequently symptoms of asthma occur, and have a rescue inhaler on hand. Cancer is more common in people with type 2 diabetes. A new study being presented at the European Association for the Study of Diabetes shows cancer impacts people with type 2 diabetes twice as much as the rest of the population. Researchers looked at health data for all adults living in Denmark between the years of 1996 and 2022 for their study. Health update, I'm Scott Pringle.
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8: 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We started off with the New York Times list of best 100 shows of the 21st century. Many network shows did not make said list. And Suits did not make the list, which surprises me. Big Bang Theory did not make the list, which surprises me. Barry made the list. The Bear made the list. But then we kind of went off that House made the list. How about that? Gilmore Girls made the list. But the other one, TV Detectives. I've always had an affinity for TV Detectives. So some of what I got, and give me what you've got as well, at 1-800-283-101.5. Headlines in Trev Lyons, Mike Brandt bringing them in at 10:30. In the meantime, all right, here's what we got. Remember Fish, Abe Vigoda, and his wife, Bernice. He goes from Barney Miller to taking on foster children in Fish. And it turned out to be a really good show. All right, what else have we got here? Monk. Now, Monk was basically Columbo, because he solved crime like Columbo, but he was Columbo with OCD. Tony Shalhoub played him, and Tony Shalhoub was Mrs. Maisel's father. I like Tony Shalhoub. Of course, we got Columbo, Peter Falk. The cool thing about Columbo, he was like a Sherlock Holmes. He would show up in the rumpled raincoat. He had a beat-up car. And Peter Falk was the best. You could never bring Columbo back because nobody could ever do the role like Peter Falk did the role. And it went on, I think, to like 79. And then they brought it back in 1990. And when they brought it back in 1990, Falk does the character the same exact way, with the same coat, found the car, had the same beat up car. And it lasted until 2003. And he was amazing in the role. But that he may be like, if the New York Times did a list of the 100 best all-time TV detectives, Columbo's like number one. You can't do this hour without him and Columbo. Some of the other ones, Belker. Now Belker from Hill Street Blues. I forget the guy that played him, but he was this cop who was kind of nuts and he would bite people. And Hill Street Blues was ahead of its time. Hill Street Blues was on Thursday nights. You had, it started with, Cosby. Cosby first, followed by Family Ties, followed by Cheers, followed by Night Court, followed by Hill Street Blues. Thursday night, you strapped in, put on NBC, you were good to go. Thursday nights in the 90s, you had Friends, followed by, oh, what the hell? Different Strokes, followed by Seinfeld. And I can't remember what came after Seinfeld and what was on at 10 o'clock. But they were, I used to watch, they were all, it was like, again, must-see TV. And that'll come to me later. All right. Michael Baldwin, better known as the legendary WID. The Car 54, Where Are You? And some of those guys, like Fred Gwynn and Al Wilson, made the Monsters. Not Al Wilson. Al, I can't remember his name either. Then we got Sledge. Remember Sledgehammer? Sledgehammer was in the 80s. Sledgehammer was a talking head. And I forget the guy that played him. Hey, it took a long time for this one to come in. Dun, dun, dun, dun. Sergeant Joe Friday. Jack Webb in the 50s. Reprised in the 70s and the 80s. And the Law and Order, the dun-dun, was basically an homage to Dragnet, because Dick Wolf was a big Dragnet fan. And if you remember, you don't remember, but if you saw Dragnet, it would open with Jack Webb saying, 7:14, Tuesday afternoon. And he'd give like the time, the address, and where they were. And the announcer would say it would be Webb. So what they did was they replaced the announcer with a black screen with white lettering that would give you the time, location, and who was there. Dun, dun. And then they'd go into the scene. And that was an homage to Dragnet. How about Fox and Mulder from, I can't remember that name of that show either. The futuristic detectives. The alien detectives. Okay. Matt Dillon from Gunsmoke. All right, 1-800-283-101.5. Headlines and Trevlines coming up. We're not closing with Matt Dillon, are we? Jessica Fletcher. There's another one. And, of course, Michael Knight.
4: President Trump will hold an AI summit at the White House Tuesday. Amid fears of the technology's possible threats to humanity, Trump and the House Speaker Mike Johnson will host Meta's Mark Zuckerberg and the heads of Anthropic, OpenAI, NVIDIA, and others at the White House for a summit Tuesday. President Trump is calling untrue a report that the U.S. is weighing sanctions relief for Iran in return for a nuclear deal with the nation. Trump says an Axios report is untrue, and that he's offered Iran nothing. In the Senate Tuesday, things may get heated as former special counsel Jack Smith will testify before a judiciary committee. Republicans have maintained Smith used possibly illegal tactics while investigating President Trump's alleged efforts to challenge the results of the 2020 election.

0: chairman of that panel, Senator Chuck Grassley, has maintained Smith unconstitutionally subpoenaed phone records of more than a dozen Republican members of Congress. I'm Scott Carr.
1: Now, here comes New Jersey fast traffic.
2: All right, Steve, Eastern Spur of the Turnpike closing both ways. That means brake lights off of 495 slash Route 3 West in Secaucus as they close that ramp to the Eastern Spur. Southbound Parkway, brake lights 139 down to 137 and northbound 135 up to 137. It's all with construction. So that's both ways through Cranford. The Outer Bridge crossing backed up in both directions with construction. 287 north, fine through Edison, slow inbound Brook. 12 to 13 is where you've got the construction work. And 130 in North Brunswick is open now at Huff Road. The overturn has now been cleared. Next report in 15 minutes on New Jersey 101.5.
3: New Jersey 101.5, instant weather. Considerable cloudiness for tonight. Generally drying out, though, as the nor'easter moves away. We'll fall back into the mid-50s. Then clouds break for some sun tomorrow. Highs up near 70 in the afternoon. Partly cloudy tomorrow night, down in the low 50s. And then clouds and sun and nice for Wednesday. Highs in the mid-70s. I'm meteorologist John Feerick.
4: And we've got 64 in Atlantic City, 65 in Cherry Hill, 58 in Rahway. Fast traffic, instant weather every 15 minutes on New Jersey 101.5.
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10: Microsoft co-founder Bill Gates says Congress needs to regulate the development of artificial intelligence. In an NBC Meet the Press interview Sunday, Gates said that no one thinks that self-regulation is enough.
11: You need law enforcement and the politicians to get into the discussion about what safeguards and monitoring look like.
10: Several other big names in the AI industry have made similar claims, warning that the current pace of AI development could have dangerous consequences. Gates said safeguards and monitoring could be put in place without dramatically slowing development. Lowe's is partnering with DoorDash and Alphabet as the home improvement company looks to start drone deliveries. One pilot program is already up and running in Lowe's home state of North Carolina. Customers order items through the DoorDash app and they're delivered using Alphabet's Wing drones. And a New Mexico jury has found Facebook liable for deceiving users about privacy protections on the social media platform. The judge is now working to determine how much the company is going to end up paying. Tech Report, I'm Mark Mayfield.
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20: 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Yeah. So what's going on?
21: All right, well, a few things in the news that's maybe a little bit of the oddity side of things, starting off with the Earth's core. Did you know that the length of the day has been changing on us?
20: The length of the day? It's not 24 hours anymore.
21: Oh, well, apparently if you're not counting it by the millisecond, it is not.
20: How long is it?
21: It's just a hair over or under, and I mean literally like a hair. But apparently a recent study shows a lot of the mechanisms going on deep inside our planet are subtly speeding up and then slowing down the Earth's rotation by a day or two, by milliseconds of a day. And over the course of a decades, it may add up.
20: To what?
21: Maybe 5 minutes?
20: I got an extra 5 minutes of my life.
21: Oh, my God. Now, what I wonder about this study is it tells us it's slowly speeding up and then it's slowly slowing down. Well, doesn't that just average out to
20: pretty much
21: 24 hours?
20: Yeah, pretty much.
21: It makes me wonder with some of these studies, like... Okay. I mean, we're putting money into this now. Keep that in mind. We're studying this.
3: This is why we have Doge.
21: This is exactly why.
3: Clean this stuff out. We don't need to spend money on this.
21: We're still funding this here. I could have told you we're speeding up or slowing down.
3: Yeah, really.
21: Right?
3: Some days just seem like they never go slow down.
21: All right.
3: What else we got?
21: All right. Well, we're this weekend, actually, diving into locally here in New Jersey, the Zombie Walk returns.
3: The Zombie Walk.
21: Yeah, it'll be on its 18th year. And
3: Big Joe's going to be there.
21: Big Joe will be there at this year's Zombie Walk. He was at last year's as well. And it's supposed to be beautiful weather, unlike the last weekend. So this should be a good time out there.
3: Last weekend would have been great for the Zombie Walk.
21: It would have been fantastic. Right?
3: Walking through the rain.
21: Now, I got to tell you, anybody who's ever done this before, have you ever done a zombie walk?
3: No.
21: No. Have you ever painted up like a zombie
3: before? Do I look like the guy who's going to paint like a zombie and do the
21: Probably
3: zombie
21: not. Well, I'll tell you, a few years ago, I was at the zombie walk. I broadcasted from it. Yeah, I did one of the years. Joe couldn't make it out, so I went out for him.
3: Uh-huh.
21: And they had the paint tent set up over there.
3: So did you zombie yourself up?
21: They asked me if I wanted to. I'm looking at the time. I'm like, okay, if I put these couple of really long songs here, I think I'll have just enough time. So I ran over. I had to cut the line. They were like, all right, I got this much time. Like, all right, do it. Boom, boom, boom, boom, boom, boom. I ran back and I was a zombie.
3: How about that?
21: Zombie broadcasting. And it was hot that day, though.
3: Yeah.
21: I remember it. But one of these days, maybe this Saturday, actually, since Big Joe's doing the broadcast, maybe I'll head on out and do the walk myself and bring the kids.
3: How far is the walk?
21: It doesn't go too far. It starts by Convention Hall and goes up to the end of the boardwalk. Then it's going to turn, go around the Cookman. And then I forget where it ends, but it doesn't go too terribly far.
3: So like when you do the walk, are people in the streets cheering you or are they just kind of...
21: There's more grunting. Here's the thing.
3: Do you have to walk funny? Like,
21: I will say you need to be patient for the zombie walk because it goes slow.
3: Oh, really?
21: It's like picture the Walking Dead. When it was on and undead, they were like, and they just really.
3: Oh, that's how they do this?
21: That's kind of the speed you move. You kind of hear some of that in the mix. And it's just incredible. It's like a very slow parade of deadness.
3: I don't have the patience. If I were in the zombie walk, there'd be dead bodies in front of me because I'd kill them while I walked. Get out of my way.
21: You're killing what's already dead, basically. But you will be judged. You can win prizes, though. So the most creative folks who get painted up may get some awards.
3: They don't get participation trophies. They actually get awards.
21: They actually get awards. There's too many zombies for participation trophies.
3: Really?
21: Yeah, you know, just give them some dead meat and call it a day. Dead. There's your participation.
3: From another zombie.
21: Yeah, but it really is, on serious note, it is a lot of fun to be out there, and it's very wild to watch it. And if you don't have any ideas how to paint yourself up, they've got the tents there. They are great.
3: They zombified
21: me. They zombified me. I was a zombified broadcaster, and it was a lot of fun.
3: Did you get pictures?
21: I do have pictures of it, actually. And I should have pulled them up ahead of time.
3: Put them out.
21: You know what? I'm gonna write a post this week, and I'll put them up.
3: Okay.
21: Yeah, so we'll do that. We'll roll with that.
3: Sounds good. All right, what else we got?
21: Okay, now this one's rather interesting. We're diving from the dead to world records of dancing. That's a transition
3: world
21: there.
3: World records of dancing.
21: So there's a Nigerian man who's attempting to break the world record by dancing nonstop for 7 days.
3: That's impossible.
21: Well, he's apparently still going. He started this week.
3: Now wait a minute. Now think about that. Wait. He's gonna dance nonstop.
21: Yeah.
3: So is he gonna dance into the bathroom and dance out of the bathroom? How do you dance? Although many men have done this. Sometimes I remember, you know, little boys do this when they really, really got to go.
21: They do the pee-pee dance. So
3: this guy does the pee-pee dance. How do you do this? How old is this guy?
21: This guy is, it doesn't have the guy's age here. If it does.
3: If he's past 50, he's doing a lot of pee-pee dances.
21: Yeah, the prior record is around 5 days, and he wants to go a whole 48 hours over that. But I am curious, Steve.
3: Yeah, but think about that. How do you do that?
21: I don't know. Like, what kind of dance is it?
3: The Watusi. Oh, no.
21: The bath? You make a good point about the bathroom. Now, we already dance when we have to go to the bathroom really badly. So I wonder, does he just drink a lot of water and hold it for 7 days?
3: No, he can't do that. Seriously, this guy,
21: that's insanity, right?
3: I mean, yeah, and now wait a minute. If he dances into the bathroom, then somebody's got to dance in there with him to make sure he don't stop dancing.
21: Oh, here we go. I got the age here, by the way.
3: How old is he?
21: His name is Ben, oh, last name's actually Dancer. Oh, that's funny.
3: Ben Dancer,
21: that's
3: of course.
21: That's funny, Ben Dancer. Age 33 years old.
3: He's 33.
21: He's 33, and he's been dancing professionally for 18 years. The attempt began on Tuesday, so he's still going right now. He's planning 168 hours. He wants to reach his target.
3: Did they explain how they cover? Does he take a break at all? Does he get a bathroom break?
21: How do you not sleep either? Like, yeah, it says continuous.
3: How do you not sleep?
21: It's not diving into those details.
3: It should.
21: I'm still wondering. I keep going back to the bathroom, but how do you go while dancing?
3: That's a good question.
21: How do you
3: hovering.
21: Go?
3: Well, you
21: I mean, we
3: hover?
21: Dance, we go to the bathroom, but then we stop dancing. And go
3: I
21: to
3: would
21: bathroom.
3: Imagine.
21: So what happens?
3: He dances over the bidet? I mean, how the hell do you do that?
21: It's crazy, but he's got like special outfits on. He'll be changing outfits while he's dancing.
3: That's how he does it. Wears Depends.
21: I don't know how he's going to sleep though, but these people, don't get it. You just don't. Good news here. There's a medical team that's going to be present. So I'm good for that. I'm glad.
3: Yeah, that's what I worked my whole life for, to be the medical team.
21: Can you imagine? I could not go dance. I'll you know what? I'll dance for 7 days. I'll become the dead in Asbury Park afterwards. No way. What's the longest you've ever danced, Steve?
3: 2 seconds. I'm not a fast dancer. I can't do that. I do the slow dance. I could do. I understand the slow dance. The fast dance, I'm just not good at.
21: I'm just not a good dancer, period.
3: No, I can't. I feel like an idiot.
21: I mean, I know I look like an idiot doing fast dancing.
3: As a public service to everyone around me, I don't dance.
21: Even the slow
3: dances.
21: And
3: even like at weddings and everybody else is dancing, you see like an idiot at the table by yourself.
21: You know? I'm over at the buffet table or wherever the food is. Mm-hmm. Or the bar. That's where you'll find me. Just kind of watching, kind of observing. I'm like, nope.
3: I'm not dancing.
21: Not happening there. But that's what we have in the Trev News for Trev Lines for today. A little bit of anything else? No, that's what we got. So now we just got to tie them together and just like what we dance, then we fall as a zombie, and then that somehow slows the Earth's rotation.
3: Did you see the Good Morning America's in trouble now?
21: Because today
3: thumped them in the ratings. So now they're thinking about completely changing the entire thing.
21: Really? So big ratings hit now.
3: Could be happening.
21: Then
3: the Giants went out and got J.J. McCarthy from the Minnesota Vikings.
21: How do you feel about that?
3: Not happy. I don't know, honestly, because the thing about the Giants is that Jameis Winston was the guy that they signed for 2 years. And they extended his contract, and they expected him to be the starter. And then they saw him play. And after seeing Jameis Winston play for 2 games, they said, we got to get somebody. Now, what I wanted was for the Giants, what made the most sense was that the Giants would go and make a deal with the Patriots and get Tommy DeVito back.
21: Yes.
3: Because Tommy DeVito, my kids and I watched Tommy's last game as a Giant with his parents and his brother in the stands.
21: Mm-hmm.
3: And the thing about it was, you know, Tommy played the second half of the exhibition game with the Patriots, threw 3 touchdowns. And the first team to get a shot at him on waivers was the Patriots. They picked him up. And within 1 year, they made him the backup quarterback, signed him to a 3-year, $7 million contract. So if the Giants traded for Tommy, Tommy is beloved in New York.
21: He's beloved
3: by the Giants. The fans know him. Jackson Dart and he are friends. And he would have been the perfect guy to stay here and play because whenever Jackson Dart's not going to play every game, he's just an injury-prone quarterback.
21: Yeah,
3: the Giants were spoiled having Eli play 15 years without getting hurt. It hasn't been like that since he left. But with Tommy, knowing that Jackson Dart gets hurt, you've still got Tommy DeVito.
21: Right.
3: So you know you've got a serviceable quarterback who can go in there, get the job done, and it just made sense. So it couldn't happen. Instead, they go to J.J. McCarthy. Now, J.J. McCarthy played for John Harbaugh's brother, Jim, at Michigan, took them to a national championship. Jim so loved J.J. McCarthy that he said he's the best quarterback in the draft. The Giants decided to pass on the best quarterback in the draft and draft wide receiver Malik Nabers instead. So the following year, they draft Jackson Dart. J.J. McCarthy goes to Minnesota, gets hurt, and they got Sam Darnold to kind of keep the seat warm until J.J. could take over. J.J. got hurt. Darnold takes him to a 14-2 record. Following year, we're going to play J.J. Instead, they let Darnold walk. He goes to the Seattle Seahawks and wins a Super Bowl.
20: Now, JJ and the coach don't get along. It didn't work out in Minnesota, so the Giants sent a fifth-round draft pick to get him here. What happens here is anybody's guess, because now they got Jackson Dart as their starter. They got Jameis Winston signed as the backup. So what's JJ going to do? Be third? The only thing that could happen is that if JJ comes in here, takes the team to the playoffs, and they have a nice run, then maybe at the end of that run, they get back a higher draft pick than they gave up. So JJ would be more like an investment for 1 year. If they really like him, then they get rid of Dart.
21: Way to look at it, yeah.
20: Yeah, it's fast traffic.
17: Hi, Steve. Eastern spur of the turnpike closed each way. Southbound car lanes have work at exit 10 in Edison. East Brunswick, road work on Route 18, both directions between Ruse Lane and Racetrack Road. And we're a little slow in spots through that work zone. Outerbridge Crossing repairs each way. Parkway construction both ways through Cranford, 287 North easing, but construction between exit 12 and 13 could still slow you down. Across the Hudson, leaving New Jersey, the lower deck is closed at the George Washington Bridge. Traffic every 15 minutes. Mitch Chores on New Jersey 101.5.
19: New Jersey 101.5 instant weather. Mostly cloudy for tonight. We'll have a low in the mid-50s. And then for tomorrow, clouds breaking for some sun. Definitely a nicer day. Highs in the upper 60s and low 70s. A cool night tomorrow night. And then nice for Wednesday. Partly sunny. Highs in the mid-70s. I'm meteorologist John Fearick.
20: What are we looking at now? 62 in Manasquan, 64 in Woodbury, 55 Westfield. Fast traffic, instant weather every 15 minutes on New Jersey 101.5.
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15: All right, Steve Trevelise, Mike Brandt. Don't forget, come out to Great Adventure Sunday morning. Chris Rollins will be with me. It'll be fun. We do it every year. And what do we got in the app chat there, Mikey?
16: All right, well, we're going back to our earlier topic about favorite TV shows. We have a few of them that came in.
15: Okay.
16: Phil in Mattawan is talking about Starsky and Hutch.
15: David Soul and Paul Michael Glazer rode around in a 1974 Ford Torino. It was red with like white stripes. Really cool car. The cars, the 70s detective cars were the best.
16: No, they were. The cars in general, yeah. Ford was a lot cooler back then.
15: Did you ever see the movies, Starsky and Hutch?
16: I did not.
15: Me neither.
16: No. There's a lot of movies I have not seen that I should have. It's right. Kind of embarrassing.
15: I forget who did the Starsky and Hutches. Would it be Starsky and Hutches or Starsky's and Hutch? I forget.
16: Yeah.
15: Me too. All right, what else we have?
16: All righty. Going down the list. Tom, our friend Tom in Freehold, going with Al Lewis and Grandpa Munster. Now, that's one I know.
15: Al Lewis, yeah. And he played Detective Leo Schnauzer in Car 54. One of the funniest. He had a restaurant in the Lower East Side of Manhattan. Mm-hmm. And he would sit there and tell Munster stories. A great voice,
16: oh, really?
15: Great personality, yeah.
16: Oh, that's so cool. I'm just picturing
15: Grandpa
16: now.
15: Al.
16: I'm playing the theme in my head of the Munsters right now, just looking at the comment. It's amazing how just looking at something like that
15: sets
16: it off. Now I'm picturing the show in my head. It's great.
15: That was a really cool. Yvonne DiCarlo played Lily Munster.

0: And she was one of the sexiest actresses of like the 40s and the 50s. Fred Gwynn played Herman. He goes on to play, he played Francis Muldoon in Call 54.
1: Oh, wow.
0: But he goes on to play the judge in My Cousin Vinny. You ever see the movie My Cousin Vinny?
1: Did not.
0: Two Utes. What's that? Yeah. Two Utes. Joe Pesci. Two Utes. And he's the judge. What's a Ute?
1: It's a Ute. Yeah, speaking of the cast, weren't there, correct me if I'm wrong, in the Munsters, two Marilyns, right? Didn't the actors change out at some point?
0: No, I think.
1: Who was it that changed out?
0: Pat Priest was Marilyn. I don't know. Maybe there was another.
1: I could have sworn there were two. Maybe one wasn't ugly slash pretty enough, so they had to swap it out. I don't know.
0: Well, she was the one that looked normal, the Munster.
1: Yeah, that's the whole point. Yeah, the only normal one. And then we're going to the stars, Chris in Stockton, Star Trek, bringing up Star Trek.
0: Now, Star Trek, are we talking about like TV detectives?
1: Which only ran for 3 years, so I would imagine.
0: There were no detectives in Star Trek. How about this? Why did the Munsters only last 2 years?
1: I am curious.
0: The ratings dropped as viewers shifted to newer color pro. Oh, wow. Is that what it was?
1: Color pro. Is that what?
0: The Munsters were filmed in black and white.
1: That I know. And 2 years? That was it?
0: It only lasted 2 years. Gilligan's Island lasted 3.
1: But here's the thing. Back then, Steve, seasons lasted a heck of a lot longer. Like today, maybe you get 12, 13, 14 episodes in a season. Back then, it was what, 30 episodes?
0: Yeah.
1: Or something like that. So I thought it was so much more, but it was only 2 years for the Munsters?
0: 2 years. And you're right. Beverly Owen was one Marilyn, and Pat Priest was the second Marilyn.
1: Oh, so there were two Marilyns.
0: There were two Marilyns.
1: I thought so.
0: And Butch Patrick played Eddie Munster, and he went on to do card shows forever.
1: Yeah.
0: Anything else?
1: On the app chat. Now that's pretty much sums it up for the app chat tonight.
0: You know, that's perfect timing because now we can get out of here.
1: Yes, we can. Perfect timing.
0: Great job by you, my friend.
1: Appreciate it, man.
0: When are we together in?
1: When are we what?
0: When are we together again?
1: We're going to be together some point next week.
0: Yeah,
1: I don't know when. Some point next week.
0: Until then. Someday we'll look back on this and
2: we'll all sing funny. From the P.J. Fitzpatrick Home Improvement News Desk. 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
3: President Trump is denying a report claiming the U.S. is weighing sanctions relief for Iran in return for a nuclear deal. In a post, Trump calls an Axios report untrue of possible economic relief for Iran if they give nuclear concessions. Trump claims he's offered Iran nothing and that Axios should withdraw the fake story, as he calls it, immediately. The president will hold an AI summit at the White House Tuesday as fears grow over the possible threats it may pose to humanity. Trump and the Republican Speaker of the House, Mike Johnson, will host Meta's Mark Zuckerberg, the heads of Anthropic, OpenAI, NVIDIA, and others. Johnson says the meeting's an effort to strike a balance between innovation and oversight, insisting over-regulation will lead to China winning the AI race. The powerful nor'easter that hit the East Coast over the weekend is still hanging around. The forecast to say the worst is over. There's still coastal flooding, downed trees, and power outages from the Outer Banks to New England. The weakened storm has looped back around between New Jersey and Long Island. Much of the Southern California coast is under a coastal flood advisory and a high surf advisory.
4: It's due to a huge, potentially damaging swell expected from Hurricane Polo, which remains well offshore. Los Angeles County beaches, the Malibu coast, Orange County coastal areas, Ventura County beaches, and the Catalina and Santa Barbara Islands will be under the advisories through Tuesday at 5 p.m. The National Weather Service is calling for large breaking waves between 4 to 7 feet and dangerous rip currents. Home and business owners in places like Long Beach have been piling up sandbags and boarding up windows and doors to protect their properties from flooding. I'm Daniel Martindale.
3: PepsiCo's announced it'll have to start charging more for some of their snacks, including Doritos, Ruffles, and Sun Chips. They say prices will rise by a low to mid-single-digit percentage, with increases expected by the end of the year or early next year. PepsiCo says the hikes are keeping pace with inflation and help to offset higher costs for commodity packaging and transportation. I'm Scott Carr.
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2: Here's New Jersey Fast Traffic.
3: Turnpike Eastern Spur closed both ways. Southbound car lanes with a crash before 13A. The left and center lanes reported blocked. And then you've got southbound car lane work by exit 10. As we head to the Gothels Bridge, we're looking fine there. It's the Outer Bridge crossing that has work each way. And the lower deck is closed at the George Washington Bridge. Nick Schubert in 15 minutes, New Jersey 101.5.
4: New Jersey 101.5, instant weather, considerable cloudiness overnight. We'll dip back into the low and mid-50s, and then clouds and some sunny breaks for Tuesday. Much nicer. Our nor'easter will be long gone. The high in the upper 60s and low 70s. Very nice for Wednesday. Intervals of clouds and sun up into the mid-70s. I'm meteorologist John Furyk.
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6: From ABC News Tech Trends. OpenAI says it's now paused training for some of its most powerful models following a string of incidents where the technology broke free of its testing environment, gained access to the internet, and in some cases, hacked into separate companies. The company says this happened most recently last week when it revealed some of its unreleased models attempted, unsuccessfully, to hack into the Department of Education's website. Apple is now on the hook for $5.7 billion in damages after the company lost a case over the vibration mode it uses in its smartwatches and iPhones. Tacton, a company that makes haptic motors like this, had argued Apple improperly used the technology it developed, reverse engineering that technology from certain gaming headsets. Apple says it will appeal the case. And an appeals court has denied an attempt by Anthropic to get its supply chain risk designation dropped. That company says it's considering all options. With Tech Trends, I'm Mike Dabowski, ABC News.

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15: Oh, wait, Kyle. Oh.
16: Jersey Chime Time, 11:09.
15: You won't even play my song. Did you hear what he said before, Dennis?
16: Yes, I did. Is this the one that works for you, Judy?
15: No.
16: This works for everybody.
15: I love the song, but no. My song is the song with you, Dad.
16: Oh, with
15: the air, the breathing.
16: Yeah.
15: And the pollution.
16: Out in the country. But Kyle, I gave Kyle a song that is very, very, very uplifting.
15: What?
16: The most recent one. The one with the heavy hitter intro that's in the system. No?
15: Yes, most definitely. To pick me up.
16: Shrugging your shoulders.
15: How about I Got a Feeling by the Black Eyed Peas? Kyle, I'm not giving you one now. I'm just reading off the thing, okay? But you got to admit, I've Got a Feeling by Black Eyed Peas does.
16: And take the next one too. The one
15: does work.
16: The other one from the that Maria sent in on the app chat is really good. If you could find that one. All right, and then we got. Well, I know it's tough scrambling for all of these, but let's go to Vicky.
15: Yeah, but you don't have to be in a bad mood because of it.
17: There is no bad mood.
15: You just yelled.
17: You
15: at
17: guys
15: me.
17: Make things up. Where is there a bad mood?
15: This is literally what you said. You go, Judy, okay, what's your song? And I'm like, I don't have one. You're like, okay, well then don't not have one and then cry.
17: I did say that.
15: That's literally what you said. I wasn't crying.
17: Well, you and may have started.
16: He said it in an angry voice. It certainly wasn't an inside voice. All right, do we have Vicky yet? Let's talk to Vicky. She has a song I've never heard of.
18: Hi.
16: But Kyle seems to like it. Hi, Vicky.
18: Hi, how are you?
16: Good, how are you?
18: Very good on this gloomy day, but it's almost over.
16: Almost over. There's nor'easter. What's your song?
18: Yep. So my happy song is Mandalay.
15: Mandalay.
18: From the 70s, and they used to play it at the disco all the time, and it is one of my favorite songs. I have Alexa play it when I'm in the kitchen cleaning and cooking. And I just dance around all by myself, and it makes me very happy.
16: You're exactly Judy's age, and Judy also went to the clubs. I never went to a club during the disco era. No, never went to a club, period, in my life. But that's why I'm totally.
15: Where'd you grow up, Vicky?
18: I'm from Staten Island, but we live in Toms River now.
15: But I'm saying you went to a club in Manhattan, right?
18: No, actually, we would go to New Jersey to, I believe it was Brothers 3 on Route 35.
16: Oh, wow. All right. Thank you, Vicky. I appreciate the call. That's why I've never heard this, because I wasn't a club person.
15: If you listened to, what was that station, 92 KTU, they always used to play this song. They played all the, in New York.
16: If I was convicted of a crime and a judge said, all right, a year in jail or every weekend, Friday and Saturday night, you have to go to a club, I would take the weekend jail.
15: Yeah, you were not from the...
16: Hands down, weekend jail. Year
15: like in jail. Your skin betrays you in that regard.
16: Yeah.
15: Because you're definitely white for the club.
16: Yeah, I don't find anything...
15: You don't love dancing either.
16: I like dancing, loud music, people trying to put on some sort of freaking show. Eh, please.
15: Yeah, have you been? Because you don't sound like you've been to one if you think that's what it is.
16: What? It's loud music. People wanting to dance.
15: I don't know about people putting on a... If you want to dance,
16: like, you know, like, oh, I dress this way so that everybody think I'm cool, and I move this way because so everybody think I'm cool. Come on.
15: But if you don't want to do
16: that, it's all about being cool at the
15: club. You just...
16: You sit at the bar and not talk to anybody? No. You're putting on a friggin' show.
15: I mean, I never put on a show.
16: Well, you're a girl. You wore makeup, tight pants, let your ass wiggle a little bit so guys would come up and go, hey, you want to dance with me?
15: No, that's not ever how what I did. Not even once.
16: Oh, you? We so you to, were we there
15: were, We used to
16: dance.
15: Go to dance, right? Okay. Me and my girlfriends. And we would never dance with gentlemen that we did not know. We would go with girls, and sometimes some guys would come. And we would either, you know,
16: and you wore like old clothes. You wore old clothes and didn't put any makeup on.
15: No, of course I put. I don't leave my house without putting on makeup.
16: Putting on a show.
15: Putting on a show.
17: You still do the dance, don't you? Do a disco dance class?
15: Yes.
17: Just now, the side of possible death afterwards.
15: Yes, and then afterwards, I put on a show.
16: Kyle, play the song, the first song that I told you to play. This is more my speed, Judy.
17: What is
15: I
17: this?
15: I know. It's for dead people.
17: It's crazy.
15: For dead people.
17: I mean, it's fine. I would not say this thing gets me fired up for a Monday.
15: I'll tell you what. The funny thing about you, Dennis, is you should have liked dancing because you like the right music in some cases.
16: Right.
15: Mandalay, you... Maybe you weren't such a Latin music person, But here's one Denise says. Barry White, my first, my last, my everything. Oh, she goes, Judy, I was a disco queen like you. Now, come on, as they say. If you are listening to Barry White and you don't want to get up and dance, probably something wrong with you.
16: Yeah, I agree. There are certain songs that I hear that make me want to move my body. But to go to a club...
15: But to go put on a show.
16: Put on a show! No, that's not my speed.
15: To wear cute ankle socks, go out on the dance floor, and get a couple of dames, and put shake on moose in their behind.
16: Right, put moose in your hair, wear cute ankle socks, and try to pick up some broad with a fat
15: this
16: ass.
15: This is what David, this is what Dennis thinks the disco is. Oh, shh.
16: Dancing.
15: What I swore I would never do again in public.
16: Well, you're not doing it in public.
15: Want to see the disco we do to this? Ready?

0: Not everybody can see Jimmy dancing, so I think we have to.
1: Yeah, but everybody grooves to this. Yeah, it doesn't matter.
0: I agree, but not everybody goes to the club. The club is stupid. Who goes to the club?
1: Here's me not in the club, Dennis. Here's me at the club putting on a show.
0: Exactly. Everybody knows I'm right. Okay, can we take another call?
1: Everybody knows you're... I'm not going to say what everybody knows you are, because you'll be offended. Songs that put you in the non-Monday mood. Kyle, again, just diagnosed with a rare illness. I shouldn't make fun of it, because it does cause this problem.
0: We have a signal for when we need to break, and Kyle takes it to a frenetic...
1: extent.
0: Spastic measure, lever.
1: I try not to look because I do find it disturbing.
0: All right, it's 11:18. We're going to break for traffic in a second, but I just want to give the phone number, 1-800-283-1015. What's the song that will get us out of this gloomy Monday morning mood? Your call coming up right now. It's time for Fast Traffic.
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3: President Trump says he expects further discussions with Iran after rejecting a ceasefire proposal over the weekend. Correspondent Garrett Hake has more.
4: President Trump telling Axios on Sunday that he expects both sides to continue talks this week. All while the president, who said just last week he was still considering whether to, quote, annihilate Iran, refusing to rule out more strikes before the midterms.
3: Trump tells Axios Iran wants to make a deal, but it's not a deal he wants to make. He added that it's a deal they would have maybe agreed to a year ago, but that Iran overplayed its hand. A former White House ethics attorney says the White House using taxpayer dollars for pro-Trump TV ads could be an impeachable offense. Richard Painter writing on X that he told the New York Times that President Trump has no right to use taxpayer money for campaign ads. Multiple networks have recently aired the ads with about 5 weeks to go before the midterms. One features audio of the president vowing to defeat communism, socialism, and Marxism in the U.S. That's politics. I'm Brad Siegel.
2: 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It's 11:18. 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
5: Some brake lights in Monmouth County on the southbound Garden State Parkway. Local lanes around 118. Looks like they're setting up repairs a little bit south of there. And we've also got road work both ways through Cranford. Outer Bridge Crossing repairs in both directions. Turnpike southbound. It's an accident being worked on in the trucks by exit 13A. And then farther south in the car lanes, road work at exit 10. The eastern spur is closed in both directions. 287 North road work between exit 12 and 13, and 295 North is jammed up in Lawrence between Route 1 and Princeton Pike. This is all because of construction. This is approaching exit 68A. The lower deck is closed at the George. Traffic every 15 minutes on New Jersey 101.5.
6: New Jersey 101.5 instant weather, mostly cloudy overnight. We'll dip back into the mid-50s, and then clouds and some sunny breaks for Tuesday. A nicer afternoon, the high up near 70, partly cloudy Tuesday night. On the cool side, we'll dip back into the low 50s, and then a nice finish to September on Wednesday. Make sure clouds and sunshine, highs into the mid-70s. I'm meteorologist John Furyk.
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0: Good one. Just watching. Good one.
1: Remember the band, Judy?
0: Friends of Distinction?
1: Yes.
0: In the glass. But Hugh Masekela did the original.
1: Yes, the original, and it was an instrumental. It was one of a couple of songs that they actually wrote lyrics to after the instrumental was published. Yeah,
0: I did not know that.
1: Yeah, one of
0: the we used to have to play both of them on the oldies station.
1: Yeah, you got the Hugh Masekela version there, Kyle.
2: Yeah, I'll get
0: it.
2: It
0: was slower. It was stupid.
1: It wasn't stupid. It was the original.
0: No, it was cute. Whatever, it is what it is. It was more of a chill.
2: This feels like I want to be tripping on some sort of drug.
0: I think you probably was.
2: And just vibing to this.
0: It's very much a vibe.
1: To find the other song that was a big instrumental hit, and then Swing Out Sister put lyrics to it, and it was really good. Yeah, Am I the Same Girl? Swing Out Sister.
0: I don't think I know it.
1: Yeah, and I think it was The Horse. What was the instrumental version of the song Am I the Same Girl? I don't know. All right. Let's talk to Mark, shall we? Do we have a song for Mark? Okay.
3: Yes.
0: What do you got?
3: Eleanor by the Turtles.
0: Ooh.
3: Because it's got the word et cetera in it.
0: I always said, Dennis, what have I been saying for years about this song?
1: they just threw
0: the record company
1: the
0: was like, you're going into the studio tomorrow. I know you don't have the song finished. But boss, it's just that one word. That
1: record
0: one...
1: it!
0: And they so they're in? Like, is it okay if we say etc.? And the guy's like, fine.
1: Whatever. Sure. We need to put it on
0: just
1: vinyl tomorrow.
0: But, and it's like, boss. But it's like a really meaningful phrase. It's like, you're my pride and joy. Just say etc.!
1: And enjoy.
0: What?
1: Thank you for that, Mark. It was awesome.
0: Kids, you've got a hit.
1: Kyle,
0: the public
1: songs.
0: Will never know.
1: Two songs. Am I the Same Girl? They're probably on YouTube. Am I the Same Girl by... there was another artist that did, but Swing Out Sister did a very good version of it. Am I the Same Girl? And then the original instrumental track was called Soulful Strut.
0: Oh, yeah. Remember
1: and
0: that?
1: If you hear the two, you go, oh, my God, somebody put lyrics to this thing?
0: I don't, yeah. Den, I did not know this. You're really teaching me something.
1: Really? And am I the Same Girl? This is it. This is Soulful Strut. Or this is this Swing Out Sister or Soulful Strut?
0: This is
2: just the
0: Strut.
2: Instrumental, but I already know what the other one's going to be. Yeah, this is, I like this.
0: Same vibe as that Hugh Masekela thing, Den.
1: Yes. Yeah, and I love this. It was an instrumental hit in what, the 60s or 70s. Boom, boom, boom, boom, boom, boom. And this is where the vocal would come in. Dun, dun. Oh, listen to that. Listen.
0: Gorgeous.
1: Ah. Ah.
0: All right, relax.
1: Driving down the East River Drive in Philly on a spring night.
0: Are you going to cry?
1: Cherry blossoms are in bloom.
0: I think you might be crying.
1: I'm waxing poetic, Judy.
2: Who's the artist that has the words?
1: Swing Out Sister.
2: All right, let me get that.
1: All right.
0: Then have I heard it and I'm just being an idiot and not remembering?
1: Swing Out Sister?
0: Yeah, the version that you're talking about.
1: Barbara Acklin did the original. But this... Listen to this.
0: So they wrote these words to it? Liar.
1: They did. Listen.
0: Oh, yes. I remember this.
1: Do you? Pump it up, Dick. Why don't you
0: stop and think it over? Yeah, you know why? This was in the 90s.
1: Yes.
0: Guess where I had to play it?
1: The original was in the 60s. Well, you had to play it at that hit station.
0: That hit station.
1: In New York.
0: I guess it was hard to recognize because I was so busy trying to commit suicide the entire time I worked there.
1: It's cool. This is a cool song.
0: Beautiful.
1: Kyle grew into it. Kyle digs it.
0: He should.
1: Yeah. Rick Rickman should learn how to play it on the bass for his band. Okay.
0: Nice. Pretty.
1: All right. More of the songs that perk you up on a gloomy Monday. 1-800-283-1015 is the phone number. The Dennis and Judy Show continues.
4: President Trump is pushing back against a report that the U.S. is weighing sanctions relief for Iran in return for a nuclear deal with the Islamic Republic. In a post today, Trump calls untrue an Axios report of possible economic relief for Iran if they give nuclear concessions. Trump says he's offered Iran nothing. The president will host top AI leaders at the White House Tuesday as fears grow over possible threats it may pose to humanity. Trump and the Republican House Speaker Mike Johnson will host Meta's Mark Zuckerberg and the heads of Anthropic, OpenAI, NVIDIA, and others at a White House summit. Johnson says the meeting's an effort to strike a balance between innovation and oversight. Walmart is promising to not use artificial intelligence or customers' personal information to set individual prices. CEO John Furner says the company will price the product, not the person, including when shoppers use its AI assistant, Sparky. I'm Scott Carr.
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6: Millions of Americans receiving SNAP benefits will see a small increase starting October 1st, but bigger changes could be ahead.
7: The maximum monthly benefit for a family of three in most states will rise by $23, while states will also take on a larger share of SNAP administrative costs. Starting October 1st, states will be responsible for 75% of those costs, up from 50%. And next year, most states are scheduled to begin paying a share of SNAP benefits themselves, based in part on their error rates. Analysts warn the higher costs could put pressure on state budgets and potentially lead to fewer services or SNAP participants. I'm Rob Martier.
6: In Florida's minimum wage rises to $15 an hour on Wednesday, but critics say it's still too little, too late. Advocate Karen Woodall calls it a start.
8: We have a long way to go, but it'll help. We just need to start talking about living wages, because minimum wages were intended to be the floor.
6: Some economists estimate a living wage would be about $48 per hour on average. California now bans state and local officials from creating or promoting meme coins. Tammy Trujillo explains.
9: Those are digital cryptocurrency tokens tied to internet jokes or personalities. The law stops elected officials, government leaders, and public employees from creating or endorsing meme coins linked to their job or image. The law aims to stop public officials from using their influence to profit from crypto. Governor Newsom cited recent high-profile meme coins, like one tied to President Trump, as a reason for the law.
6: And with fall and winter weather on the way, it's a good time to review your insurance coverage. Kenton Brine with the Northwest Insurance Council says consider whether you need flood insurance.
10: 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You have to get coverage for that from the National Flood Insurance Program.
6: 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Tree trimming can protect your house, too. 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
13: Now, here comes New Jersey Fast Traffic.
14: Some brake lights in Monmouth County on the southbound Garden State Parkway. Local lanes around 118. Looks like they're setting up repairs a little bit south of there. And we've also got road work both ways through Cranford. Outer Bridge Crossing repairs in both directions. Turnpike southbound. It's an accident being worked on in the trucks by exit 13A. And then farther south in the car lanes, road work at exit 10. The eastern spur is closed in both directions. 287 North road work between exit 12 and 13, and 295 North is jammed up in Lawrence between Route 1 and Princeton Pike. This is all because of construction. This is approaching exit 68A. The lower deck is closed at the George. Traffic every 15 minutes on New Jersey 101.5.
15: New Jersey 101.5 instant weather. A lot of clouds overnight.
11: But the nor'easter finally moving away will fall back into the mid-50s. And then clouds and some sunshine for Tuesday. Much nicer, into the upper 60s and low 70s. Partly cloudy Tuesday night, down in the low 50s. And beautiful on Wednesday. Partly sunny, highs in the mid-70s. Even warmer Thursday to start October. Partly sunny, highs up near 80. I'm meteorologist John Fearick.
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16: Don't you wish your life came with a warning app?
17: Stop. That dog does not want to be petted.
16: A heads up before something bad happens.
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16: Uh-oh. 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
26: Microsoft co-founder Bill Gates says Congress needs to regulate the development of artificial intelligence. In an NBC Meet the Press interview Sunday, Gates said that no one thinks that self-regulation is enough.
27: You need law enforcement and the politicians to get into the discussion about what safeguards and monitoring look like.
26: Several other big names in the AI industry have made similar claims, warning that the current pace of AI development could have dangerous consequences. Gates said safeguards and monitoring could be put in place without dramatically slowing development. Lowe's is partnering with DoorDash and Alphabet as the home improvement company looks to start drone deliveries. One pilot program is already up and running in Lowe's home state of North Carolina. Customers order items through the DoorDash app and they're delivered using Alphabet's Wing drones. And a New Mexico jury has found Facebook liable for deceiving users about privacy protections on the social media platform. 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Tech Report, I'm Mark Mayfield.
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1: Dennis and Judy show, it's 11:39 on Monday morning. Welcome. Thank you so much for listening. The weekend was just brutal, especially if you live down the shore, have property at the shore, even in inland. There was just not much to do, raining all the time. Hopefully you made the best of it. We did. We had some fun. But, you know, you want to perk up your Monday morning with a song that gets you out of this gloomy, cloudy weather we have. Let's go to JJ.
2: Yeah.
1: In Vernonsville. Hi, JJ.
3: Hey, guys, how you doing? Dennis and Judy's. If this happened during December, we'd have 5 feet of snow.
1: That's right.
2: That is so true.
1: And no power for days, probably.
2: Yeah. A lot of people, they said, didn't have power. Where was that?
1: Yeah, some then? Lost power. Yeah, we luckily both here in Burlington County and down the Atlantic City had power all weekend, thank God. So, JJ, what's the song? I think we're playing it in the background here.

0: What was this,
1: I'll never forget the summer that you discovered this. I don't know. But you definitely turned me on to it. And yes, you were like,
0: you know,
1: you got to hear
0: this
1: song in. No. Great Adventure?
0: No.
1: No. What song was the Great Adventure song? Remember?
0: Oh,
1: it was also like
0: turn this down, Kyle. Great Adventure used a song as for
1: We Like the Party. We Like the Party.
0: And they used that, yeah, their
1: what was that?
0: Theme song.
1: Yeah.
0: Now, I think it was that one or the Lou Bega song. I was on the beach in Calabria, my cousin.
1: That's what it was, yep.
0: And then some lady was doing a dance class for fat old Italian ladies on the beach. And
1: by the way, that is a skill. It's a separate skill. Because dance class is one thing, but the fat old Italian ladies require a sort of a different flexibility.
0: And if you've ever been to southern Italy in the summer at the beach, it, like, there are some women who go, I'm not going to wear a bikini. I'm too old. I'm too fat. Same with guys. You know, no, I don't wear a speedo. No, over there it's like, let it all out, baby.
1: Yeah.
0: It's there. So here I am on the beach in the morning, sipping a cup of coffee my cousin made for me. All of a sudden, she's next to this club, and the club opens, and a woman's going, buongiorno, and she's clapping her hands, and all these fat Italian ladies show up, and they're dancing to Mambo Number 5 or that other song.
2: I always associate this as very similar to Mambo Number 5. Maybe it's just me, but it wasn't this, was it?
0: No.
2: I always, for some reason, group these two songs together.
1: They said, I get what you're saying.
2: Is it like same time period?
1: Same time period, but I think it's more the guy in the microphone with that weird voice. It's like that bouncy vibe.
2: Yeah, I like it.
1: But for a while, we were talking about, what we were talking about before was the Great Adventure ad, which, Kyle, I guess you're too young for.
2: Yeah, I don't know.
1: But it was, I mean, was it called like, We Like the Party.
0: Yeah, Venga Bus. The Venga Bus, I think.
1: Venga Boys.
0: It.
1: Venga Boys.
0: You're right. The Venga Boys and the Venga Bus. We Like the Party. We can find that. Yeah, so I think that was the song that was on the beach in Calabria.
1: But the funny thing is, yeah, I think you're right.
0: Because it was 2004, and I didn't show up on the beach there till about 2004.
1: Yeah. It was horrible. Like, it didn't put anybody in a good mood.
0: And they, Great Adventure, used it as their commercial.
1: Yeah.
0: For, here it is. I think this was it on the beach. Yeah. Or was it Lou Bega?
1: I don't know. Either one, the fat old Italian ladies could dance to.
0: Yeah, they loved it. I went inside quickly and asked my cousin

0: this is it. Do you remember this now?
1: Yeah, I didn't recognize it at first. Now I do.
2: I was going to say, I didn't think it was the type of thing that... I think it transcends. Well, now we know why Dennis didn't go to the club.
1: Look
2: at it. Putting on a show.
1: God, jeez, my eyes. You want me to play that other song, the one from the movie that was real slow and mellow for you again?
2: Yeah, play that one.
1: I want you back in that movie. Play. That would just happen.
3: Oh, no. All right, let's go to the phones. Who's next there, Carl?
1: Let's go to Rob.
3: All right, Robbie. Rob, hi.
4: Yo, how you doing?
3: Good. How are you? How are things in South River?
4: Flooded as usual.
3: Right. So what's your song?
4: Break My Stride.
3: Break My Mold.
2: People loved this song. We're on the radio.
1: What just happened? Did you forget?
3: You could say that on the radio. We've said it before.
1: So random.
2: It was, and not only that, but it was like the kind of thing where, like, you think in your head, like, that reminds me of this phrase, but I'll never say it because it's stupid and makes no sense. And I'm on the radio.
3: I apologize for those who were offended or too sensitive for that phrase.
2: You like this? I'm not a fan.
1: I'm a big fan of this song. It got really popular again in 2020.
3: It did. Why? Oh,
1: because it was a TikTok thing.
3: Pandemic.
1: Yeah.
3: Robbie, thank you. Appreciate the call to New Jersey 101.5.
1: His voice is very annoying, but it's a catchy song. It's a catchy song, though.
3: Rob, the caller?
2: No.
3: I know. I'm just breaking his balls. All right.
1: Where have I heard that before?
3: Let's go to Anthony in Morris Plains. Hello, Anthony.
5: Hey, guys, how are you doing?
3: Good, how are you?
5: All right, how about It's a Beautiful Morning by Felix Cavalieri and the Rascals.
6: It's a beautiful...
5: I'm showing my age.
2: I need to snort into the microphone. Just
3: that's all right. That's all right. This is a great song.
2: If you could say break my vault. Yeah.
3: Who was snorting into the mic?
2: Me.
3: Oh. Anthony, thank you, my friend. Appreciate the call. You know this one, Kyle?
1: I think so, yeah.
3: Yeah.
2: Did really you know that now. I got to meet them at the...
3: Asbury Park?
2: No, at the Hall of Fame.
3: Wasn't that at Asbury Park?
2: No, it was in American Dream. American Dream has the New Jersey Hall of Fame.
3: Remember they used to do it at the Convention Hall in Asbury Park?
2: No, they still do. That's where the ceremony is.
3: Oh, okay.
2: But the actual, like... Hall of Fame, where they have like the radio station and everything, and all the people are displayed and all that, is in American Dream.
3: I've never been. I gotta go. Let's go to Al and Tom's River. Hello, Al.
7: Hey, Dennis and Judy. How are you?
3: We're good. How are you?
7: Good. A nice song that always puts me in a good mood, like on a crappy day, is "Cruisin'" by Smokey.
2: Kid didn't. You know, my father had a store in Bricktown in 1979 or whatever.
3: Really?
2: Called Discount City. And I worked there after school. And this song was popular. And it was, we were playing WJLK, which at the time was like the hit station.
3: Yeah.
2: And they played this song in heavy rotation all day long. And this is the song the station we had on in the store. And I wanted to shoot myself in the face. I remember thinking, like, something happened to Smokey, I wouldn't feel so bad right now.
1: It feels like it should be the soundtrack for an 80s movie sex scene.
2: It was terrible. It was not, and here's a guy that was like a legend.
3: This was his second career.
2: Yeah, and
3: he was on his own, and he had a couple hits like this.
2: And they were terrible.
3: I was never subjected to it on a, you know, hourly basis.
2: Okay, so you remember D-Sass? He should rest in peace.
3: No.
2: David Sassen.
3: From the club. Your friend.
2: Yeah,
3: yes,
2: my cousin.
3: David Sassen. He's passed?
2: He passed away a couple years ago. It was very sad.
3: I'm sorry.
2: He worked with me.
3: I was a big fan of his.
2: Oh, yeah. You were his biggest fan.
3: I loved him. Why I forgot he passed away. I'm so sorry.
2: Yeah. But anyway, he and I worked together for my dad. And he was a ball buster. My dad was a ball buster. It was just torture. Oh, and then really? That song. You didn't know my dad.
3: No, that phrase. I'm surprised you used the phrase.
2: You said something different for some reason. What you said?
3: Right, yeah. So David would.
2: They would both torture me. It was torture. It was such a horrible job. It was a horrible store. It was a horrible job.
3: Kyle and I both wish we were there.
2: Brick Plaza. It was like a discount store, and he sold like shower curtains and slippers. It was horrible.
3: All right, let's take a quick break, and then we take some more calls on Monday morning music that'll brighten your day, and stories from Judy's past that brighten our day as well. It's 11:49. Here's New Jersey Fast Track.
6: 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Here's New Jersey Fast Traffic.
8: Eastern spur of the turnpike closed. Southbound truck lanes crash at 13A has been cleared. Southbound car lanes have work at exit 10. Outer bridge crossing work each way. And northbound 287, slight delays approaching exit 13. Construction 18 has work.

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19: It's the time of year for asthma flare-ups with the transition from summer into fall. Dr. Megan Conroy at the Ohio State University Wexner Medical Center says changes in temperature, humidity, and pollens really have an impact on airway inflammation, and that's the driver of asthma.
20: We also see increase in circulation of respiratory viruses, so the common cold virus, and others that start to circulate in the fall. These are the most common causes of asthma flares. But we also see increase in pollens like ragweed.
19: She recommends people take all medications as prescribed, no matter how frequently symptoms of asthma occur, and have a rescue inhaler on hand. Cancer is more common in people with type 2 diabetes. A new study being presented at the European Association for the Study of Diabetes shows cancer impacts people with type 2 diabetes twice as much as the rest of the population. Researchers looked at health data for all adults living in Denmark between the years of 1996 and 2022 for their study. Health update, I'm Scott Pringle.
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23: I'll play him a song from, like, the early 2000s, and he's like, I wasn't even born yet! And then, like, this song I'm just humming from, like, the 50s. He's like, hey, Skeeter Davis, my favorite song! I'm like,

0: I know.
1: You time literally for... yell at me when I suggest a song from like when you were 3 years old. But this you know.
2: I love this kind of music.
0: He's an old soul.
1: If he's an old soul, why does he yell at me when I suggest like songs from 2006?
0: He's an angry old soul.
3: Specifically on Mondays when my sports teams are still playing.
0: Yeah, well.
1: You know, we'll bring up that, like, R. Kelly song that, like, everybody gets mad at when we play. He's like, I was a baby. I don't remember.
3: No, I know that song. That's a good song. He's a horrible person. The song still slaps.
1: So can we still play a song that slaps? Like, are the police going to come in and be like, hey, you can't play that R. Kelly song because he's a child molester? And we're going to be like, but it slaps?
0: Let's go to Carol in Cranford. Carol has a great song that Judy and I both remember. Kyle's never heard it. Hi, Carol.
4: Hello. How you doing, Dennis and Judy?
0: Good. Yay. How are you?
4: I'm good, thank you. Good. Okay, so this song always makes me smile when I hear it. It goes way back, but the wind, what is called the rain, the park, and other things by the Cowsills.
1: Oh, my God.
0: 5 second intro.
1: I saw her sitting in the rain. I remember that, Dennis. So here's the thing. I'm a San Francisco girl. Mm. They were from San Francisco.
0: That's right.
1: One of their biggest concerts that they played in the area was at the Cow Palace. I don't know how it happened, but the Bay Area had a big concert that he called the Cow Palace.
0: Yeah.
1: And my mother brought us all.
0: Hold on. Here comes the hug. And I thought it was called I Love the Flower Girl. She seems so sweet. Because that's
1: because
0: the hook.
1: You didn't have the album and drool over Barry Cowsill.
0: Oh, his sister was freaking hot, too. Hello.
1: One of them died in Hurricane Katrina, Dennis, in New Orleans.
0: Oh, my God.
1: On, like, the roof of a building. No, it's not even funny.
0: Hopefully
1: one of those Cowsill. What? Not the hot one. Don't worry.
0: Oh.
1: It's so disgusting.
0: It's terrible.
1: They're all 100.
0: Kyle, anyway. Had you heard that song?
3: No.
0: Yeah. It was a California family.
3: Feels like
0: it's a musical.
3: California
0: and,
3: song.
0: Yeah, and it's like you had the Jackson 5, you had the Osmonds, you had these musical families back in the day that had hit records. It was kind of called Carpenters, brother and sister, right?
3: Bee Gees.
0: Bee Gees, right. Very good.
1: Dennis. My friend Jim Brown just texted, that's my favorite song, behind It's Not Unusual. Every man of a certain age loves that. I mean, every man and woman of a certain age, and also I was only a kid, but I was in love with him, and I was a
0: Tom
1: little
0: Jones?
1: Girl.
0: I was in love with him as a kid, too.
1: Oh, you had like a adult man male crush on him.
0: Yeah. Still into his 80s. He's an amazing guy. All right. We're oh,
1: damn.
0: This flew by, Judy, really.
1: It was so much fun. Always a good time with you boys. Thank
0: you. Yes, well, Judy, you're always a good time as well.
1: Well, that's because I'm always putting on a show.
0: At the club. All right.
1: Kyle will be back with his cute ankle socks tomorrow.
0: And Lou and Michelle, a serious radio program.
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6: President Trump will hold an AI summit at the White House Tuesday. As fears continue over the possible threats it may pose to humanity, Trump and the Republican Speaker of the House, Mike Johnson, will host Meta's Mark Zuckerberg and the heads of Anthropic, OpenAI, NVIDIA, and others at the White House summit tomorrow. Johnson says the meeting's an effort to strike a balance between innovation and oversight, but has insisted overregulation would lead to China winning the AI race. Actor Dennis Haskins, best known as Principal Belding on Saved by the Bell, has died at the age of 75.
7: Adios, senior.
8: Oh, Screech! That's it?
7: What's it?
8: Oh, what you said about elephants reminded me of my mother-in-law.
6: Haskins had Parkinson's, though an official cause of death has not been confirmed.
7: PepsiCo, based out of New York, says it'll have to hike prices on some of its most popular snacks and drinks, including Doritos, Ruffles, Sun Chips, and Cheetos.
9: The company, headquartered in Purchase, says prices on certain products will rise by a low to mid-single-digit percentage, with increases expected by the end of the year or early 2027. PepsiCo says the hikes are meant to keep pace with inflation and offset higher commodity, packaging, and transportation costs. In New York, I'm Liz Warner.
7: President Trump is denying reports claiming the U.S. is weighing sanctions relief for Iran in return for a nuclear deal with the country. In a post, Trump calls untrue an Axios report of possible economic relief for Iran if they give nuclear concessions. Trump says he's offered Iran nothing. Things may get heated Tuesday before the Senate Judiciary Committee as they bring in former special counsel Jack Smith. Some Republicans have maintained Smith used possibly illegal tactics while investigating Trump's alleged efforts to challenge the results of the 2020 election. Republican Chairman Chuck Grassley has said Smith unconstitutionally subpoenaed phone records of more than a dozen Republican members of Congress. I'm Scott Carr.
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5: Now, a check on New Jersey fast traffic.
13: Eastern spur of the turnpike closed in both directions. Southbound car lanes have road work between exit 11 and exit 10. In Princeton, Quaker Road is shut with a tree down between Parkside Drive and Route 206, and you'll find construction work on 295 northbound between Route 1 and Princeton Pike, so expect some delays there. Outer Bridge Crossing has road work in both directions, 287 north repairs between exit 10 and 13 across the Hudson. The lower deck is closed at the George Washington Bridge, your single file over at the Holland Tunnel. Traffic every 15 minutes. I'm Major Torres on New Jersey 101.5.
1: New Jersey 101.5, instant weather, mostly cloudy overnight. We'll dip back into the mid-50s and then clouds and some sunny breaks for Tuesday. A nicer afternoon, the high up near 70, partly cloudy Tuesday night. On the cool side, we'll dip back into the low 50s, and then a nice finish to September on Wednesday. Make sure clouds and sunshine, highs into the mid-70s. I'm meteorologist John Furyk.
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16: 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And might I say, your purple tie really pops with your vest.
15: Thanks. 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
15: You might be onto something, Max.
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17: New Jersey chime time is 12:09. It's a Lou and Michelle.
0: Hello there.
17: Hello there, Lou. How are ya?
0: I'm good. How are you?
17: I'm doing good. Why are you freaking out over this phone and pictures?
0: Looking at my phone this weekend. Didn't have anything else to do. So I'm looking at the phone this weekend and I'm like, wow. I hit a button. Don't ask me what button I hit. And up pops how many photos I have in my photo gallery. It's like 11,000 photos. 11,000.
17: That's a lot of photos.
0: It's a lot of photos, right? So I'm like, you know what? Not doing anything right now. Here's what I'm going to do. I'm going to go through this, the gallery, and I'm going to get rid of all the photos that I don't need. And wow. Right? I mean, that sounds like...
17: get rid of, like, duplicates and all that.
0: Duplicates. Sometimes you take a bad picture before you take a good one. Sometimes you take a screenshot of something. You don't really need it anymore.
17: Right.
0: And then it dawns on me as I'm going through it. I have a major... Well, I have 11 of them, but a major superstition about photos. And I was not able, I barely deleted 100 photos. The rest of them I couldn't touch.
17: Wait, how many did you say you had?
0: Almost 11,000.
17: I thought 11,000 was a lot, and I just looked at how many I have. I was judging you on the 11,000.
0: You it looked
17: and I have more than that.
0: What do you have?
17: Guess how many photos I have.
0: More than 11, I'm going to say 15,000.
17: Higher.
0: What?
17: 18,000 photos.
0: Well, you better get started on this. But if you have the same superstition that I do, you're going to have a problem. I, ready for this?
17: Yeah.
0: Cannot delete a photo of a loved one, whether it's a good or bad shot, whether it's accidental or intentional, whether I took 11 pictures in a row of the same pose. There is something in me that says... Do not delete a photo
17: Wait
0: of your
17: a
0: loved
17: second.
0: One.
17: But what if you have a beautiful photo of this loved one, but then you have three and their eyes are closed?
0: Can't
17: you
0: delete
17: can't
0: it.
17: Delete the three that the eyes are closed and just keep the one beautiful photo?
0: Can't delete it.
17: Why?
0: Can't do it. If it's a loved one, I can't do it. I don't know what the superstition is. I just don't want to have any bad luck with it. I refuse to delete the photo.
17: That's funny. I get that you don't want to delete a photo and you don't. Like, at all, like, you don't have a good one and you just don't want to delete it. But the fact that you have a nice one, or maybe you have like 10, sometimes your phone like snaps 10.
0: A bunch in a row.
17: Right. You could just keep that first one, delete the others.
0: No.
17: You're going to open up so much storage on your phone.
0: Yeah, it doesn't matter. There is.
17: As I'm talking to you about
0: it, I know.
17: The fact that I have 18,000 photos phone.
0: I got 7,000 photos to go before I'm at your level.
17: You may have inspired me. I might start deleting, and I don't have that. Superstition.
0: No.
17: So I can delete. As long as I have a good one, I don't have a problem deleting the other ones.
0: I won't even delete photos of somebody else's pets. I don't want to throw any bad luck out there.
17: Hmm.
0: I don't throw anything out into the universe.
17: You may be the only one on that one. Like all of it. Not just pets. Everything.
0: But
17: family members.
0: There must be other people who have superstitions. Maybe not that one. But I have 1,000 superstitions. That's just one that came to my mind. But we want to hear... about your superstitions, the things you're superstitious about, the things that you dig your heels in on, and you will not ever vary from them. I park in the same parking spot at work
17: here?
0: Every day.
17: I know here. You did that when we worked at the Shore, but you do that here? You park in the same parking spot?
0: 24 years at the Shore, and on a day when it snowed and they piled all the snow in my parking spot, I had to stop, think, meditate, say a little prayer. I was like, oh no, your routine is ruined. And then I used to have to walk into the building and walk out of the building the same way.
17: I remember that, which was so annoying, by the way, because there were so many times we wanted to walk out together
0: and
17: I had to go like a long way because of that.
0: Yeah. I would just, now during the day, Michelle, I was leaving the building and coming back. Wouldn't matter which way I came in or went out. It was just the first way in and the first way out. So that's another superstition. Mine, I park in the same spot here. I come in and out the same way every day. These are little superstitions, but I can't be the only one that has these little superstitions.
17: No, and I'm teasing you, but I have little things that I can't change or I'm superstitious about. So we want to hear yours at 1-800-283-101.5. Superstitions. Do you have any when it comes to sports? Because this time of year, I feel like a lot of people have little things as you laugh.
18: Well, because I'm a Mets fan. I can't do it all by myself. But yeah, I would like, here's an example.
17: You're not wearing the same underwear single game.
18: Not anymore.
17: Okay, I'll give you the parking in the same spot, yeah. But I can't with the underwear thing.
18: If I get up, if the game's on and I get up to go get something to eat, and while I'm up, something good happens for the Mets, I will not sit down until the goodness ends.
17: Okay.
18: So there's that.
17: Do you do that with, like, if you go to the bathroom in the middle of a game and something good happens, do you, like, stay in the bathroom?
18: Depends on the game. If it's June, probably not. If they ever make the playoffs, maybe I would, yeah.
17: I love hearing these. So what is yours? 1-800-283-101.5. Let's go to Debbie in Columbus, who has one. Hi, Debbie.
19: Hi, how are you?
17: We're doing good.
18: What's
17: how are
18: yours,
17: you?
18: What's yours, Deb?
19: I'm good, thank you. Yeah, I have one also. You know the little cards you get at the funeral parlors?
17: Yeah, the prayer cards.
18: Yes.
17: Yep.
19: Yeah, I cannot throw them away. I don't care if it's somebody that I'm not real good friends with, a relative. I can't throw them out.
18: So what? Where are they now? Where are you keeping them?
19: They're in my under my bills. I have a big giant thing where my bills go in, and they're all stacked in there. Matter of fact, my husband pulled them out the other day. He goes, "What are all these?" I'm like, "Just stick them back in there.
17: Don't touch them.
18: Don't touch them.
17: Don't look at them.
19: Don't touch
17: just
19: them.
17: Leave them alone.
19: Yep. Leave them alone. Don't throw them away." I said, "Something's going to happen if I get rid of. I just keep them in there."
18: So one time,
17: I have that. I can understand that completely, Debbie. Yeah. Like, I have ones that from close relatives in my car, in my glove box that I have with me, and I can't take them out of my car. Like, so I understand that one, Debbie.
18: Debbie, one time I was wearing a jacket to a station function. This was not too long ago. And I went into the inside pocket of the blazer to get a tissue. And when I pulled the tissue out, a funeral card, a prayer card from the last funeral I was at, came flying.
17: That's why you wear that suit, only for those occasions.
18: Of course, it landed face up on the floor, so I couldn't even deny anything. You know, like I was like, yeah, I guess I haven't worn this in a while. But yeah, it happens.
19: Did you stick it back in there?
18: Stuck it right back in there. Matter of fact, it's in my console of the car right now, yes.
17: That's funny. Debbie, thanks so much for chiming in. Appreciate your call. The jacket.
18: It came flying right out.
17: The one suit that you wear for all occasions. We all have that one outfit.
18: Right. That's right. And it didn't even fit me this time. So it was so obvious that I hadn't worn it in a while.
17: Oh, I would still wear it.
18: Yeah, me too. I didn't really care. But then the fact that it was the wrong size on me, plus old stuff is flying out of the pocket, is like, wow. Let me give you an address to a dry cleaner. Like,
17: you know what I did? I had to get dressed up this past weekend, and I bought a dress a size bigger because I'm like, you know what? I probably will have this dress for a long time. This will be my new black dress.
18: Yes.
17: Let me go up one size.
18: Give myself a little room.
17: So I'll have it for years. I don't want to be depressed in 5 years when I'm busting out this dress to wear it again.
18: That's smart.
17: I went up a size.
18: That's called winter room. You gave yourself a little, here comes winter.
17: I certainly did. Yeah. I'm not ashamed of it. I went up a full size, and I don't even care.
18: Good. You own that.
17: I certainly do own that. That's the horrible. When you, like, if you bust out that dress a year from now, and then it's, like, a little tight. It's no. Just, why put yourself through that?
18: No, don't do it.
17: Don't even go up two sizes.
18: Well, we've done it the other direction a lot of times. You buy something, you're like, you know what? By summer, I'm going to fit into this.
17: You're setting yourself up for failure. Never happened. Why do you want that stress?
18: We're human. Right? I mean, give yourself a break. We're human.
17: I mean, we don't want to hold ourselves accountable, do we?
18: Not at all. With this healthy eating. So we're asking you about some fun, interesting, sometimes wild superstitions that we all have. We'd love to hear yours at 1-800-283-101.5. Reza in Pennington, we're going to hear yours. 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
20: New research shows eating less ultra-processed food could help your mental health.
21: Researchers reported in JAMA Psychiatry that people had less depression and anxiety after reducing their ultra-processed food intake by over 85%. Researchers said that the results show junk food may harm your gut in ways that move up to your brain. The study found that when people reduced ultra-processed foods, they scored lower on three measures for depression and improved their anxiety scores. I'm Rob Martier.
20: A new study says eating 4 to 6 servings of whole grains each day may offer the greatest benefits for heart health. The study published in the European Heart Journal found that whole grains also lower body weight, cholesterol, blood sugar, and blood pressure. The study reviewed data from 87 randomized trials involving over 6,500 people from across Asia, Europe, and the U.S. and elsewhere. It found that many of the greatest benefits happened when people ate about 60 to 100 grams of whole grains daily. Health update, I'm Scott Pringle.
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22: Now, here comes New Jersey fast traffic.
13: Eastern spur of the turnpike closed in both directions. Southbound car lanes have road work between exit 11 and exit 10. In Princeton, Quaker Road is shut with a tree down between Parkside Drive and Route 206, and you'll find construction work on 295 northbound between Route 1 and Princeton Pike, so expect some delays there. Outerbridge Crossing has road work in both directions, 287 north repairs between exit 10 and 13 across the Hudson. The lower deck is closed at the George Washington Bridge, your single file over at the Holland Tunnel. Traffic every 15 minutes. I'm Andrew Torres on New Jersey 101.5.
23: New Jersey 101.5, instant weather, considerable cloudiness overnight. We'll dip back into the low and mid-50s and then clouds and some sunny breaks for Tuesday. Much nicer. Our nor'easter will be long gone. The high in the upper 60s and low 70s. Very nice for Wednesday. Intervals of clouds and sun up into the mid-70s. I'm meteorologist John Furyk.
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17: You're not the only one, Lou. We're getting so many app messages specifically about the pictures.
18: The photos. I can't delete photos of loved ones from my phone. I think it's bad luck.
17: Now, this is impossible. Is it possible to have 143,000 photos?
18: I mean, I bet it is.
17: I mean, an album maybe on a desktop, but on your phone?
18: I don't know.
17: To have that many?
18: I don't know the rules on that, but
17: seems like it hit the limit.
18: I'm on my way to finding out.
17: And she feels the same way. She can't delete. Leslie in Old Bridge, same. I cannot delete or throw out any pictures that I have either taken or that were given to me. I feel like pictures must just always exist regardless.
18: Yeah, you can't erase them from the universe.
17: But you're not erasing the actual picture. Like, there's one picture that's a good one, and then there could be 10 that are bad. You're just deleting the bad pictures.
18: That's 11 pictures. That's not one picture. That's 11 pictures.
17: Just promise me that if I'm in any of these pictures, I give you permission to delete any of the bad ones, only keep the good one.
18: I'm not sure how to answer that without it being awkward either way. I don't have any...
17: This doesn't fall into the friends category. This is just close, immediate family and loved ones.
18: If I had a picture of you on the phone... I probably would not delete it, whether you liked it or not.
17: So all those times we've taken a picture and it was bad and I said, delete it.
18: Unless you say delete it. No. If you say delete it, then that gives me the permission.
17: Okay.
18: The person in the photo has to say delete that, and then I'll delete it gladly.
17: Okay, got it.
18: Yeah, no question about that. Okay. I will do that. I'm not unreasonable. I'm not ridiculous.
17: I was going to say... I mean, I'm just picturing all the photos we've taken over the years.
18: But not on my phone.
17: What do you mean?
18: Like, most of the time, like, a lot of times you use your phone or...
17: Oh. All right, good thing. I'll use mine.
18: Yeah, I don't...
17: Let's continue to use my phone for any of these videos or photos we do, okay?
18: Yes, you got no problem with me.
17: I'm like, great. Done, send it to our boss, delete.
18: Okay.
17: That's so bad. But we're talking about superstitions. And what is yours? 1-800-283-101.5.
18: All right. So, Risa in Pennington, what is your superstition?
1: Yes. Okay. So, my superstition is, it's kind of similar to yours, but it's kind of like if I delete it, I'm going to have a sad relationship with that person. So, I get very sentimental.
18: Okay.
1: But there is a logical side. So, the Carl Jung kind of thing is like, I'm like, I have sent, I promise you, old pictures of happy moments with relationships that were not working out, and I'll just send it to that relative, and they'll say, oh my God, that was such a fun moment we had in Long Island or whatever. And so then that starts becoming a little more like sequential, a little more logical. So yeah, it is superstitious, but it does help when they like, you. I want to bring closure to a relationship.
18: Okay,
1: you know what
18: so
1: I mean?
18: You have logical reasons for doing it too. That's impressive.
1: Yeah, a little bit. So, yeah, it's 8,000, and I'm a little guilty of being too sentimental, but it does. Like, my son will say, yeah, Mom, that was a happy moment. We really did have a happy moment in Texas, aww, you know, that one moment. So it does help.
18: That seems nice.
17: That is sweet.
18: Do you have any friends, Risa, who take photos of you and instantly delete them?
1: Well, you know what? Yes, because I do have those moods and the faces. You know how some of us, the face shows exactly what we're feeling?
18: Yeah.
1: So I do have friends like that.
18: Okay.
1: Because I'm one of those that I can't hide what I'm feeling.
17: Yeah. Yeah, I feel like I'm like that too. I can't hide feelings. People say that it's written all over my face. That's not a good thing,
18: yes,
17: though, sometimes.
18: You're not a good feeling hider.
17: No, I'm not.
18: No.
17: Thank you so much for calling in. Appreciate it. I'm really not.
18: No. But that's okay, though.
17: And there are times I'm like called out on it.
18: I'm going to tell you that. I think that's refreshing, though. But that's refreshing to me. Because then there's no secrets. Mm-hmm. Like, if you're unhappy about something, I can see it. If you're happy about something, I can see that, too.
17: Mm-hmm.
18: And it's better to have at least an idea of what you're up against.
17: Remember in, like, meetings, I've been called out on that, too?
18: 100 times. 100 times. Matter of fact, I can see that you're doing something that's about to get called out in a meeting before you even do it.
17: You're like, Michelle, like, get it comes. Together.
18: Here it comes.
17: Poker face, what is wrong with you?
18: All right, let's go to Joe in Deptford. Hey, Joe, do you have superstitions?
6: I don't. Well, maybe along the sports line, if we're watching the Eagles games or something, my wife has a position, and if she tends to leave the room, and if she leaves the room and the score changes, the luck changes, and we'll tell her to go in the other room in the kitchen and watch it or something.
18: she better have her comfortable shoes on tonight, right?
6: She does. She sometimes she'll say, I'm not coming in. They did better when I was in here. And But that's not why I called. You had me, I'm off to therapy. You had me check my phone. I got you 61,000 photos.
17: Wow. Whoa.
6: But here's the kicker. I checked videos just for the hell of it. 494 videos.
18: That's unbelievable.
17: That's a lot. And I'm sure there's a lot of duplicates in that phone. You can delete a lot.
6: But you know what happens? It's like you go to Costco and you see something you don't want to buy, or Walmart, you take a picture. You're on TikTok, you saw a clip. Oh, what's this movie? This looks good. You take a picture. You take selfies. Yep. And next thing you know, it's like a gazillion.
18: Yeah, I mean, and you don't save them for any particular reason, but there they are. It's like your life on your phone.
17: It's true, and I take screenshots all the time, and then I forget, and then I'm like, I have it on my phone.
6: And like you said, try to knock them out without hitting some mass button, and you're like an hour and a half in, you're like, what the hell am I doing?
18: Right. I'm making no progress. Exactly.
6: You're like, I just wasted an hour and a half of my life.
18: Doesn't seem worth it, right?
17: It is true. For like a tiny little bit of storage, like it doesn't seem worth it. No. I agree, Joe. No. All right, thank you so much for calling in. 1-800-283-101.5, talking about your superstitions. 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Like some people put coins in their car and they don't take that out.
18: No, don't even get me started.
17: I know. So what is yours? Give us a call, 1-800-283-101.5.
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10: President Trump will hold an AI summit at the White House Tuesday. Amid fears of the technology's possible threats to humanity, Trump and the House Speaker Mike Johnson will host Meta's Mark Zuckerberg and the heads of Anthropic, OpenAI, NVIDIA, and others at the White House for a summit Tuesday. President Trump is calling untrue a report that the U.S. is weighing sanctions relief for Iran in return for a nuclear deal with the nation. Trump says an Axios report is untrue, and that he's offered Iran nothing. In the Senate Tuesday, things may get heated as former special counsel Jack Smith will testify before a Judiciary Committee. Republicans have maintained Smith used possibly illegal tactics while investigating President Trump's alleged efforts to challenge the results of the 2020 election. The chairman of that panel, Senator Chuck Grassley, has maintained Smith unconstitutionally subpoenaed phone records of more than a dozen Republican members of Congress. I'm Scott Carr.
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11: Florida's Attorney General is asking for an emergency injunction against OpenAI, ChatGPT, and CEO Sam Altman. Gordon Bird has the details.
12: This comes after several reports of OpenAI agents launching at least several dozen cyber attacks and security incidents. James Uthmeyer wants a judge to force OpenAI to stop developing models without independent oversight.
15: Stop calling it safe. Stop pretending it's human. Stop selling it to kids.
12: Uthmeyer has been investigating OpenAI civilly and criminally after reports that it was used to plan last year's mass shooting at FSU. OpenAI says it's pausing training on its most advanced models. I'm Gordon Bird.
11: A Waymo reportedly got close to the path of President Trump's motorcade earlier this month in Dallas. A reporter for the Financial Times says his robo-taxi became confused by both the roadblock and the angry instructions from a Secret Service agent. And Instagram has launched a new premium feature, Instagram Plus, for $3.99 a month. 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
13: Eastern spur of the turnpike closed in both directions. Southbound car lanes have road work between exit 11 and exit 10. In Princeton, Quaker Road is shut with a tree down between Parkside Drive and Route 206, and you'll find construction work on 295 northbound between Route 1 and Princeton Pike, so expect some delays there. Outer Bridge Crossing has road work in both directions. 287 North repairs between exit 10 and 13 across the Hudson. The lower deck is closed at the George Washington Bridge. Your single file over at the Holland Tunnel. Traffic every 15 minutes. I'm Andrew Torres on New Jersey 101.5.
3: New Jersey 101.5 instant weather. A lot of clouds overnight, but the nor'easter finally moving away. We'll fall back into the mid-50s. And then clouds and some sunshine for Tuesday. Much nicer, into the upper 60s and low 70s. Partly cloudy Tuesday night, down in the low 50s. And beautiful on Wednesday. Partly sunny, highs in the mid-70s. Even warmer Thursday to start October. Partly sunny, highs up near 80. I'm meteorologist John Furyk.
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17: Tell me if this makes any sense to you. Okay, we got this app message.
18: Okay.
17: And it says, I heard a great way to get through your photos. Okay. Do the date daily without the year and delete ones you no longer need, like screenshots. For instance, go to Google Photos and search today, 9/28, with no year. Every photo you took on that day comes up, and then you can do a little every day.
18: Okay, I got to say this.
17: What?
18: Whenever I'm following instructions like that, like I'll Google something on how to do something on my phone while I'm on my phone.
17: Yeah.
18: And the amount of time it takes me to go from the area that I have to do it back to the directions because I forgot what I just read. It's like not even worth it. Here's the problem. Thank you. That was from Cheryl. Thank you, Cheryl. That makes a lot of sense, except
17: he has no idea what you're talking about.
18: Except I have no clue. But no, if those photos are of loved ones, I can't delete them anyway, even though that sounds like a great way to do a little every day.
17: But can't you call your loved ones and say, hey, no. I got like 20 no. photos here that are terrible.
18: No.
17: Can I delete them for you?
18: It's got to be done organically.
17: Oh, that's another rule? It has to be organically done?
18: If they came up to me and said, look, and it's got to be when the photo was taken. Hey, what'd you take? 3 photos? Let me see them. You can keep that one. Get rid of those 2. That I'm okay with.
17: All right, guess what? Chris in Lenoka Harbor wrote in, has 101,000 total photos on the iPhone.
18: That's a lot.
17: I thought 18,000 was a lot.
18: Well, I thought 11,000 was a lot. That's what started this whole thing.
17: I thought 11 was a lot until I realized I had 18,000.
18: See, it's all crumbling down now. We want to hear your superstitions, the number of photos you have on your phone, and why, by the way. Are you superstitious and don't want to get rid of them? Or do you just, you never really clean it out, one or the other?
17: We'd love to hear from people who, I love the sports superstitions.
18: And the sports superstitions.
17: But also, if you have this one with photos, a lot of people on the app message are coming to your defense and say, not that I'm criticizing, but coming to your defense saying that they also have that as well. They can't get rid of photos.
18: Yeah, here's one from Leslie. I don't think we read this one yet. Same, I cannot delete or throw out any pictures that I have, either taken or that were given to me. I feel like pictures must always exist regardless. You keep them in the universe.
17: See, you know what I do? I delete them, and then I keep them in my deleted file until I go through the deleted file and then reevaluate.
18: But then that disappears after 30 days anyway.
17: Yeah, but I reevaluate within 30 days.
18: Okay.
17: It's a 30-day process.
18: All right, and then what?
17: So I put it in the deleted file,
18: okay.
17: And then I'll reevaluate. And if I go back and I'm like, oh, I missed that photo 20 days in, I'll put it back. If I'm like, I didn't really need it, goes into the completely deleted.
18: But there's still some that are disappearing from the universe.
17: What do you mean?
18: Well, still those couple that you just said,
17: not if I delete. Well, yeah.
18: They go.
17: If I fully delete it, yeah.
18: Scary.
17: Then it goes goodbye.
18: Scary to me. I don't want the bad luck out there. It's just bad luck to me. It's just the same way that if I park in a different spot, I feel like it's going to affect my day. So I don't. Like, I don't think it's that big of a deal. Like, let me put it this way.
17: Have you ever had a bad day if you didn't park in that spot?
18: Never not done it.
17: Oh, really?
18: Except for the snow. But I will say this. If someone parks in that spot, if there's a guest, I'm not going to run into the building and be like, excuse me, would the owner of the, of the Ford Escape please get your truck out of my spot? I don't do that.
17: You just gave me a great idea for tomorrow. Thank you very much.
18: Don't have a universe battle with me.
17: I'm doing it.
18: It's not going to go well. But it's just one of 100 superstitions I have. Now, you're a sports person, Michelle. You've been a sports person your whole life, right? As a player, did you have superstitions? And as a fan now, do you have superstitions?
17: Not so much with sports, like professional sports. Sometimes with my own kids playing, like I'll like cross my fingers or like I feel like I have to like do a certain thing. But my big thing is my car. Like I remember when it was new to me, when I got my car and somebody gave me, and I didn't know this at the time, like nobody had ever done this, but she gave me coins to put into my car. And I was like, okay, whatever. So I put them in my car.
18: It's very important.
17: And then I did research on it. And she's like, Michelle, like you can never use these coins.
18: No.
17: Keep them in your car. You're going to have safe travels for the entire time you have this vehicle.
18: Good luck charms.
17: Yes.
18: Yeah.
17: So I was like, okay, I kid you not, Lou, ever since then, nobody is allowed to even touch them.
18: That's right.
17: Like one day somebody was in the back seat and was like, what's all this change back here? And I'm like, put it back. We're not using it.
18: Don't put it back exactly the way it was.
17: I don't care if I need a quarter or I'm short of the bagel at Dunkin'.
18: You'd rather...
17: Okay, I'd rather say no to the bagel at Dunkin' than use that quarter.
18: You'd rather get the Turnpike Authority ticket than use your good luck change.
17: Yeah, I'm not even kidding. I would.
18: Yeah. I mean,
17: the car is like you spend so much time in the car and so many things can go wrong. I don't want to take my chances with driving.
18: Your car, that's great. What about your loved ones in the photos? Isn't it interesting how these, like you
17: But I'm not saying that you're going to delete the photo. I'm saying delete the bad ones. That's all.
18: Okay. I'm not there on that. But I will tell you, I have several car superstitions too. The red ribbon around the rear view mirror is one. The change in the back seat is the other. And a third one is, I don't know if I ever told you this, but this was something my Nana used to do, so I keep doing it. She would take a shot of some kind of alcohol, Sambuca or something like that, and throw it onto the back tire of the car when the car was new.
17: I remember you telling us this, and people were like, what?
18: Yeah, that's not a popular one, but I keep it going because that's, to me, a nice tradition. So there we go. Just hope that the tire still doesn't smell like Sambuca if I get pulled over.
17: Exactly. Can you blame your grandma for
18: that? That's a lot of explaining to do if that's
17: the police officer in your face. I don't know if you can. But you don't really have any with sports?
18: I do. I do, but they're running superstitions. In other words, like, I don't have I have to sit here as soon as the game starts, but if things are happening during the game,
17: then that's what you
18: I will apply it to that.
17: Okay.
18: Yeah.
17: Let's go to Fernando in Hamilton, who has one crossing the street. Hi, Fernando.
0: How you doing?
17: Doing good. So tell us.
0: Yeah, so like if I'm with like my wife or like one of my boys or something like that, and we're going across the street, like we can't split the pole. So it's like we can't have the pole go down the middle of us. We have to either be on the left side of the pole or the right side of the pole.
18: That's adorable.
17: Oh, that's
0: it. Can be split.
17: That's a cute one. I love that. That's a cute one.
0: And I got two more. Lou, I'm the same way as you, but it's different with the parking spots. Like, my car has to be parked in the corner, and it has to be, like, the sidewalk has to be, like, on the passenger side. It can't be on the driver's side.
18: Okay.
0: And that way, it'll be easier for me to get in. And then with the sports, when it comes to important games, like playoffs and stuff, I can't watch the games because I feel like I'm a jinx. So it's like every time I watch the game, the Knicks always end up losing. So like,
18: you didn't watch the game.
17: Playoff games, the championship game?
0: I can't watch them because if I do, they lose all the time.
18: Well, we can't criticize Fernando. He might be the reason the Knicks won.
17: I know, that is true.
0: That's why, you see?
18: I love that.
17: That is so funny, but they're your team?
0: Yeah, the Knicks. I grew up in New York, so it's like, yeah, that's my team through and through.
17: But you can't watch it. How did we get rid of this superstition? Like, he's got to be able to watch the games.
0: Highlights.
17: Oh, my God.
18: He's serious. He's part of the team. You should get a ring, Fernando, for their championship.
0: I was thinking the same thing, man.
17: Yeah, you know what? Every Knicks fan right now is like, Fernando, Just watch.
18: Keep doing what you're doing,
17: it's
18: Fernando.
0: Trust me, I'm not watching none of the games this year coming up.
17: That is so funny. Oh, Fernando, thank you so much for sharing
18: that's
17: that.
18: That's a
17: Appreciate
18: true fan.
17: It.
18: Thank you, Fernando. That's a true fan
17: right
18: there.
17: He does deserve a ring.
18: Now, Michelle, I want to get back to your sports career. Mm-hmm. Are you telling me that when you played a basketball game, and for those of you who don't know, and I think a lot of people know,
17: God.
18: Michelle was an extremely accomplished NCAA women's basketball player.
17: I did not wear like the same sports bra every game. Or the same underwear, same socks.
18: If you were 7 for 7 from 3-point range on Tuesday night, you're telling me you're changing your underwear for Wednesday.
17: Absolutely. I mean, I guess I did the same kind of routine when I shot a foul shot, but that's just like routine.
18: Okay,
17: that wasn't like
18: routine.
17: A superstition.
18: No. But there was you didn't have to wear a certain wristband or there was nothing like that in your playing career.
17: No. No. Wow. I know. Not really. I'm trying to think. No.
18: Huh?
17: I mean, I like clean underwear. Is that a bad thing? I feel like I'm letting you down. I can't even lie. Like, what's one I could say?
18: I mean, that's something for a dating profile right there. What? A moment.
17: Michelle Valenza, I like clean underwear.
18: That's great. That's a superstition I think we can all get behind. So we want to hear about your superstitions. And it was about me not deleting family members' photos from my phone. And we started talking about how many photos are on your phone, too. So share all of that with us. 1-800-283-101.5. It's 12:48, and it's time for New Jersey Fast Traffic.
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1: Taylor Swift continuing to add to her historic career, taking home 3 awards at the MTV's annual Video Music Awards, bringing her career total to a record-breaking 33. After being tied with Beyonce at 30, she accepted the inaugural Artist Director Award for her work behind the camera and also claimed the biggest award of the night, the Video of the Year, for her song Fate of Ophelia. As she held the Moon Person Trophy, Swift dedicated the honor to country music legend Dolly Parton, who passed away in August at the age of 80. Meantime, Pop Star Bonus Edition by Tinashe.
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1: Dethroning Taylor Swift the Encore at number 1 on the U.S. iTunes Albums Chart. Rod Stewart is announcing his final encore tour. The 81-year-old rock legend said these final tour dates will be his last ever tour. He said in an Instagram video that he won't be retiring, but that he wants to thank his fans. 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
7: 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I'm Mark Mayfield.
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4: Now, a check on New Jersey fast traffic.
5: Eastern spur of the turnpike closed in both directions. Southbound car lanes have road work between exit 11 and exit 10. In Princeton, Quaker Road is shut with a tree down between Parkside Drive and Route 206, and you'll find construction work on 295 northbound between Route 1 and Princeton Pike, so expect some delays there. Outerbridge Crossing has road work in both directions, 287 north repairs between exit 10 and 13 across the Hudson. The lower deck is closed at the George Washington Bridge, your single file over at the Holland Tunnel. Traffic every 15 minutes. I'm Andrew Torres on New Jersey 101.5.
6: New Jersey 101.5, instant weather, mostly cloudy overnight. We'll dip back into the mid-50s and then clouds and some sunny breaks for Tuesday. Nicer afternoon, the high up near 70, partly cloudy Tuesday night. On the cool side, we'll dip back into the low 50s, and then a nice finish to September on Wednesday. Make sure clouds and sunshine, highs into the mid-70s. I'm meteorologist John Furyk.
3: 59 degrees in the Great Garden State.
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17: Talking superstitions, and we haven't even mentioned, I'm surprised, even on the app, like walking under a ladder. A crack.
18: Oh, the traditional superstitions.
17: Yeah, like the traditional ones.
18: Well, I didn't have those until you said it. Now I might have to keep my eye out for those.
17: I do feel like with the penny, when I see a penny on tails, I'm like, oh, that sucks.
18: I can
17: like,
18: never
17: I get mad.
18: I can never remember. Like, I'll see it and I'll be like, is that good or bad? I better leave it where it
17: is. I guess it's good not to know.
18: Yeah.
17: Then you could just make it that it's good. No, but if it's on heads, I'm like, yay, it's a good day.
18: That one gets me. Got an app message from Morrisville. Do you have a guardian angel coin? No, I do not. Now I have to go get one. I don't think I've ever even heard of that, but now I have to have one.
17: But there's nothing that you take with you from somebody who passed away that it's like kind of you feel like they're protecting you?
18: I do have sentimental things. Yes. I have one or two of those. But a guardian angel coin, now that sounds like something I'd want to just put in my pocket every day. Why wouldn't I?
17: No, I know.
18: You don't have one, do you?
17: Not a coin, no.
18: But you have something?
17: I do have something that I feel like I keep with me all the time.
18: Well, that's nice.
17: Yeah. Mm-hmm.
18: Okay.
17: Yes, I do.
18: Is it like visible? Is it something you wear? Or
17: no, nothing I wear. Just something I have in my purse.
18: Nice, okay.
17: Just,

0: research team in the booth did a little work during the break.
1: We have a research team in the booth?
0: Yes.
1: I didn't even know we had that.
0: I knew we'd need one for today.
1: Yeah.
0: So I had them do a little research because I didn't completely believe, I'm not going to lie, I didn't completely believe that you did not have any sports superstitions while you were playing. And I remember I said to you, if you went 7 for 7 from three-point land, you wouldn't do something the next game to ensure that you would have another good game. And the research team figured out why.
1: Oh, why?
0: You'd never went 7 for 7 from three-point land.
1: That's exactly why. That is 100% why. Never,
0: 3 for 7 once.
1: That's why I didn't know who this research team was, because I didn't hire them.
0: That's right.
1: Because obviously if I did, they wouldn't make a statement like that.
0: Oh,
1: that's,
0: you were an excellent player, by the way. You were.
1: Let it go.
0: Okay.
1: You're the one that scored 6 points against the Harlem Globetrotters.
0: I did. I scored over 2 years. For 2 seasons.
1: Wait, what do you mean? You played them twice?
0: I played against the Harlem Globetrotters twice. I scored 4 points in one game and 2 free throws in the next game. So it was 6 points over 2 seasons. 3-point average per year.
1: Were they still on the bench when they started the game or something? What happened? How is that possible?
0: The 4 points were, I was the only person on the court.
1: Yeah.
0: That was the 4. And the 2 free throws were just solid free throws.
1: You got fouled? You went up against them? You went in for like a layup?
0: Oh, I got fouled. It should have been a flagrant. It really should have been a flagrant because they told me I could take a layup on my own. They were going to let me take a layup. And there was one of the Globetrotters standing in the corner, waiting at the corner. And as I came up from the foul line to put the layup in, he flew across and swatted it out of my hand. The ref gave me 2 free throws for it.
1: And you nailed both?
0: Got them both.
1: Good for you.
0: Got them both. Yeah, so that was my whole career right there. And by the way, I didn't change those underwear for a year.
1: Oh, John wrote in, another thing about driving, going over a railroad track, he lifts up his feet.
0: Love that. Heard that
1: I
0: one before.
1: I have heard of that one, but I don't really do that. But he said that's something that he does driving. Also, there's one I think.
0: I'm going to start doing that too.
1: Like you try to hold your breath when you're in a tunnel.
0: Oh, I've never heard of that one.
1: Maybe that's a game I like to play.
0: I mean, if you're taking the Holland Tunnel, you better practice.
1: Maybe I lied about that one. Maybe that's something I just do and I try to do that.
0: I don't think the medical profession advises that one around here.
1: Please take that one back. Don't try holding your breath going through a tunnel.
0: Okay. But I am going to do the feet thing.
1: Yeah, do the feet thing.
0: I like that one. I think that one's excellent.
1: Let me Google.
0: Yeah, that's you Google that.
1: Not one.
0: I'll read this app from Liz. Okay. Just getting back to the deleting pictures. The only way I can delete pictures from my phone is after they've been safely saved to a hard drive that I can access from my phone app. Even then, I have to make sure they're there first. So you're preserving them before you're deleting them.
1: Okay, yeah, that makes
0: sense. They're not disappearing.
1: Okay, I did a quick little Google search. It says holding your breath while driving through a tunnel is a popular childhood game. And a superstition meant to bring good luck or grant a wish.
0: Okay, there you go.
1: Again, don't do that.
0: That's the hold the breath one.
1: Yeah.
0: And of course,
1: we need you to be alert while you're driving.
0: Yeah, and don't keep your feet too far from the gas pedal or the brake while you're trying to get over the train tracks either. Let's be careful with all this stuff.
1: Yes. Very, very true. Okay, any more?
0: I think
1: did
0: we turned
1: all the apps.
0: I think we did.
1: All right, good.
0: I think
1: good
0: we did.
1: Timing. It's time now for the news.
0: Yes.
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6: President Trump isn't happy that 5 people in the UK arrested on suspicion of terrorism were released on bail. They were arrested Sunday near a Royal Air Force base west of London, used by the US military to launch strikes on Iran.
7: I will tell you, I would have said, don't let them have bail, cashless bail.
6: When asked if the suspects were connected to Iran, Trump said he knows the answer, but wasn't going to share it. UK officials say the investigation into the incident is continuing. The president will unveil the new website, America.gov, on Tuesday. The AI-powered tool is being touted by the White House as much-needed relief for Americans interacting with the federal government. It's described as a single, centralized portal for federal information and services. The Senate's rejecting an amendment that would have limited annual ticket price increases for college sporting events to 4%, despite sharp price hikes for some high-profile games in recent years. Louisiana Senator John Kennedy offered the proposal as an amendment to the Protect College Sports Act, a broad measure aimed at overhauling athlete compensation, recruiting, and eligibility rules. He argued the legislation would largely benefit college athletic programs and coaches while doing little to protect fans from escalating costs. The amendment failed by a 42-54 vote, falling short of the 60 votes needed for adoption. Actor Dennis Haskins, best known as Principal Richard Belding on Saved by the Bell, has died at the age of 75. Haskins had Parkinson's, although the official cause of death has not been confirmed. He also appeared in films and other television shows, including It's Always Sunny in Philadelphia and A Million Ways to Die in the West. Major League Baseball postseason is here. The Brewers finished the regular season as the best team in baseball and have a bye to the division series alongside the Dodgers in the National League. The Rays are the top seed in the American League, and the Guardians also have a bye. The playoffs start with 4 best-of-3 wild card series. In the National League, the Braves take on the Phillies while the Padres face the Cubs. In the American League, it's the Astros against the White Sox and the Yankees taking on the Red Sox. I'm Tammy Trujillo.
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5: Now, here comes New Jersey Fast Traffic.
11: Eastern spur of the turnpike closed in both directions. Southbound car lanes have road work between exit 11 and exit 10. In Princeton, Quaker Road is shut with a tree down between Parkside Drive and Route 206, and you'll find construction work on 295 northbound between Route 1 and Princeton Pike, so expect some delays there. Outer Bridge Crossing has road work in both directions, 287 north repairs between exit 10 and 13. Across the Hudson, the lower deck is closed at the George Washington Bridge, your single file over at the Holland Tunnel. Traffic every 15 minutes. I'm Andrew Torres on New Jersey 101.5.
12: New Jersey 101.5, instant weather, considerable cloudiness overnight. We'll dip back into the low and mid-50s, and then clouds and some sunny breaks for Tuesday. Much nicer. Our nor'easter will be long gone. The high in the upper 60s and low 70s. Very nice for Wednesday. Intervals of clouds and sun up into the mid-70s. I'm meteorologist John Furyk.
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25: New Jersey Chime Time is 1:10. It's Lou and Michelle.
26: I think there's an app message that we did not get to last hour. Last hour we were talking about superstitions. And I think that you'll like to hear this one, Michelle. I think it's important that you hear this one.
25: For me to hear it? Okay.
26: Yeah. So it's every time I go by a church or a cemetery, I make the sign of the cross. Also, I am so in love with Michelle, except when she says the word out.
25: Oh,
26: and
25: no.
26: Then it turns me off.
25: No.
26: I have no idea what she even looks like. Her voice is perfect, except that Philly accent thing is killing me.
25: Oh, no. Which is the word out?
26: Don't say it.
25: I must say out.
26: When you said it the first time, it was perfectly fine.
25: How should I say it out?
26: Yeah, there you go.
25: When did I even use that word?
26: I don't know. But you're made a big impact.
25: Oh, it certainly has. I don't want to upset him. I mean, he was in love with me until I started using that word.
26: Love is a very fragile thing, Michelle. And you said the word.
25: Say it. You say it.
26: Out.
25: Out.
26: Yeah. How do you say it?
25: Out.
26: Now, I know if it's Canada, it'd be oot. Like that.
25: Out. If I say it like
26: how do you say it if you're from South Jersey?
25: Out.
26: There you
25: He's
26: go.
25: Out.

0: But I didn't say it like that. Oh, no.
1: Michelle, I guess you're...
0: We can't talk about the moon.
1: You're out.
0: We can't talk about Legos.
1: That's great.
0: We can't talk about water. I mean, there's a list of words.
1: It's going to limit the whole rest of the day.
0: Oh, geez. All right. Hopefully I won't use that word all hour.
1: All right. Well, hope so, too. Or maybe now you'll think about the way you're saying it when you say it.
0: What are you, my speech coach? Okay. Thank you.
1: Just trying to help. Okay. So... We should move on to the list.
0: Please.
1: So it was the top 50 or the top 100. I think it was the top 100 TV shows from the 21st century. New York Times had the list out. And I was looking at the top 10. And I don't know about you, but the first thing I do when I see a list like this is think, how many of these have I even seen?
0: I know. I bet you I haven't even seen a lot of them. There's a few that I hope are on the list. I feel like there are two that they have to be in the top 10. And those are the only two that I've ever really watched.
1: Okay. So what we want, 1-800-283-101.5. Take a listen to some of these. Tell us if you've watched these shows, if you think they deserve to be where they are, or what would you put at number one for the best TV show of the 21st century. The only rule is it had a start in the 21st century.
0: So Sopranos can't be in it.
1: Can't be because it started in the 90s.
0: It started in 1999.
1: Right. So that's the only catch. Sopranos, obviously
0: one?
1: Not here. Sure.
0: This is my favorite show ever.
1: Okay.
0: Ever. And I wish it would come back. Curb Your Enthusiasm.
1: Also a beloved show, which I also love very much. Number nine.
0: Already top 10, though.
1: It did make top 10. My favorite show that fits into this category, and I will dig my heels in on this one, and it only made it to number six.
0: It's above Curb. All right. What is it?
1: Game of Thrones.
0: Oh,
1: yeah. I mean, how are five shows in the 21st century better than Game of Thrones? Now, I'll give you, were you a Game of Thrones person?
0: No, not my thing.
1: So the problem with Game of Thrones was there was some... I don't want to call it controversy, but there was some disappointment about the final season, especially the final episode. There was some belief that after all this great show thing for all those seasons, they kind of rushed the ending. They kind of rushed it because they had to get done or whatever.
0: Maybe that's why I never got into it, because there are so many seasons. I couldn't go now and watch it. It would be like a long process.
1: It is a long process. Oh, yeah. It's a commitment.
0: Big commitment.
1: No doubt about it. All right, so what should we do? Let's hear what you guys think should be on the list before we give the list.
0: Okay.
1: Is that fair?
0: Okay, sounds good. 1-800-283-101.5. What is that TV show that is your absolute favorite? And give us some suggestions, because we're always looking for suggestions. I don't know. Sometimes I think I just don't watch enough TV or this type of TV, because I don't know a lot of the shows that are on this list.
1: There are some that I've never even heard of them. Like there's one called Atlanta that I've never watched one. Fleabag.
0: Fleabag?
1: Yeah. I'm not familiar with it, but teach me. We're open-minded to it.
0: About Fleabag?
1: About any of them. Yes, about Fleabag, sure. So 1-800-283-101.5. Tell us what you think should be in the top 10, and then we'll tell you if you made it.
0: Okay.
1: And then maybe we can come up with a nice list of stuff if you're looking for something to watch that you could watch.
0: All right. Sounds good. I like it. Let's start with Mary on the road. What's the show that you love, Mary?
2: I like to watch Ted Lasso on Apple TV.
1: That is a great show. It really is. It did not make the top 10.
0: Didn't make it.
1: It didn't make the top 10.
2: That's
1: a good call.
2: Go ahead. I was calling thinking the superstition stuff was still on, and the guy told me I could tell you, but I had to leave with the TV show.
1: Oh, okay.
2: So
1: good work in the booth. That's what
0: Kyle,
1: we're talking
0: about. Kyle, you did a great job.
2: Directions well.
1: We got Martin.
2: Anyway,
1: Martin Scorsese in there today.
0: Okay. What's your superstition?
2: There you go. I was born on Friday the 13th, so I really don't have many superstitions, but you're talking about the sports one. My husband, when he was here with us, we're Redskins fans, and he would have an offensive cap, like a baseball cap, a defensive cap, and a special teams cap. They're all Redskins caps, but he would change it. So, you know, that made the game one way or the other.
1: That's great.
0: That's so funny. He would change the hat.
2: Yeah.
1: That's really a good one.
0: That's a good one. What else did Kyle, our producer, say? What else did he say to you when he answered the phone?

0: What?
1: When you called in, what else did Kyle, who answered the phone, say to you? Any other
0: news? I didn't know it was Kyle. Yeah. So, he asked me my name, how old I was, where I was.
2: Is nothing sacred?
1: I feel like he got an A+. He did it. He did everything correct.
0: I had to lead, yep.
3: Okay, that was pretty. You did a great job. All right.
1: Thank you so much.
2: Thank you so much. That's really nice. That's good
1: work. Great job, Kyle.
2: That is good work. 100%. Great work. I'm trying to find, it's very hard to pull up the whole 100.
1: It's so tiny.
2: Yeah, but I'm going to try to find it so I can see, because Ted Lasso is a good one. Okay, here we go. I can find it on this one if it's on here.
1: Can they make the font any smaller?
2: I know, this is ridiculous. Somebody bring me a magnifying glass.
1: Like, what the heck?
2: Not in the top 50, I can tell you that. So
1: I don't think it's on here.
2: No, and that's a real... Oh, yeah, here it is. 75. Oh. It made number 70. That's Ted Lasso made number 75 on the list.
1: Right under the bear.
2: I'm going to make sure we keep that up because that list is an easy one to read.
1: Oh, Modern Family's on here. That should not be 77th. I feel like Modern Family should be top 50. I think that's a funny show.
2: Very funny. Very smart show. Yeah. It's very good. It's smart humor. It really makes you laugh. All right. So let's... Oh.
1: Have you ever seen Hacks?
2: No. Never heard of it.
1: Louie?
2: There's no way... Well, I should know that one, but I've never seen it.
1: It was on from 2010 to 2015.
2: Oh,
1: never heard of it.
2: Is that the... Could that be the Louis C.K.?
1: Oh, maybe.
2: Show? I don't have any idea. I honestly don't know. All right, I think we have Mike and Colson. Oh, we don't have time. We have time right now?
1: No, we don't have time right now. So hang on.
2: Yeah, hang on, Mike. We want to hear what you have to say. We want to hear your favorite shows from the 21st century. TV shows, they had a start in the 21st century. We'll let you know where they landed on this list, and then we're going to ease into the top five and see if you guys agree with that. So give us a call now, 1-800-283-101.5. It's 118, and it's time for New Jersey Fast Trap.
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5: Millions of Americans receiving SNAP benefits will see a small increase starting October 1st, but bigger changes could be ahead.
6: The maximum monthly benefit for a family of three in most states will rise by $23, while states will also take on a larger share of SNAP administrative costs. Starting October 1st, states will be responsible for 75% of those costs, up from 50%. And next year, most states are scheduled to begin paying a share of SNAP benefits themselves, based in part on their error rates. Analysts warn the higher costs could put pressure on state budgets and potentially lead to fewer services or SNAP participants. I'm Rob Martier.
5: In Florida's minimum wage rises to $15 an hour on Wednesday, but critics say it's still too little, too late. Advocate Karen Woodall calls it a start.
7: We have a long way to go, but it'll help. We just need to start talking about living wages, because minimum wages were intended to be the floor.
5: Some economists estimate a living wage would be about $48 per hour on average. California now bans state and local officials from creating or promoting meme coins. Tammy Trujillo explains.
8: Those are digital cryptocurrency tokens tied to internet jokes or personalities. The law stops elected officials, government leaders, and public employees from creating or endorsing meme coins linked to their job or image. The law aims to stop public officials from using their influence to profit from crypto. Governor Newsom cited recent high-profile meme coins, like one tied to President Trump, as a reason for the law.
5: And with fall and winter weather on the way, it's a good time to review your insurance coverage. Kenton Brine with the Northwest Insurance Council says consider whether you need flood insurance.
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5: He reminds folks broken pipes and water from a damaged roof would be covered, but house maintenance is important. 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I'm Monica Nelson with your consumer and business news.
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18: Here's New Jersey Fast Traffic.
19: Eastern spur of the turnpike closed in both directions. Southbound car lanes have road work between exit 11 and exit 10. In Princeton, Quaker Road is shut with a tree down between Parkside Drive and Route 206, and you'll find construction work on 295 northbound between Route 1 and Princeton Pike, so expect some delays there. Outer Bridge Crossing has road work in both directions, 287 north repairs between exit 10 and 13. Across the Hudson, the lower deck is closed at the George Washington Bridge, your single file over at the Holland Tunnel. Traffic every 15 minutes. I'm Andrew Torres on New Jersey 101.5.
1: New Jersey 101.5 instant weather. A lot of clouds overnight, but the nor'easter finally moving away. We'll fall back into the mid-50s, and then clouds and some sunshine for Tuesday. Much nicer, into the upper 60s and low 70s. Partly cloudy Tuesday night, down in the low 50s, and beautiful on Wednesday. Partly sunny, highs in the mid-70s, even warmer Thursday to start October. Partly sunny, highs up near 80. I'm meteorologist John Feerick.
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1: What is the number one show of the 21st century?
2: How to start in the 21st century, though.
1: How to start.
2: Yeah. You can't have any carryovers from the 20th century.
1: That's true, because that's The Sopranos. And in the article, they made it very clear as to why they didn't count that.
2: Well, because
1: so many people were like, what?
2: Yeah, think of the controversy. I mean, it was on in the 21st century. It just didn't start in the 21st century.
1: So out of the top 10,
2: yeah,
1: how many did you watch?
2: One, two, three, four.
1: I watched two.
2: I watched five.
1: Oh, you did?
2: Not the
1: Fleabag.
2: Whole, not the whole thing. No, not Atlanta, not Fleabag. No, I watched Curb Your Enthusiasm, 30 Rock. I started to watch Veep, Game of Thrones, and Breaking Bad.
1: Why did you stop watching Veep?
2: You know what? Like, it didn't catch me right away. I didn't stop like I was shutting it down. I lost interest in it and moved on to other things. I got to get back to it.
1: Did we say what the number one was? I guess you just did.
2: Yeah, we could reveal it now.
1: We'll reveal it. Go ahead.
2: Breaking Bad is the number one the TV show of the 21st century.
1: Breaking Bad.
2: But we want you to call us at 1-800-283-101.5. Your favorite shows that started in the 21st century. Let's see where they landed
1: and
2: on the
1: Breaking
2: list.
1: Breaking Bad, you did not watch. That is one I did. Curb Your Enthusiasm was also on the in the top 10. And Breaking Bad, those are the two I watched. And you absolutely, Lou Russo, need to watch Breaking Bad.
2: Tell you what, I'll watch Breaking Bad if you watch Game of Thrones, because I think you need to watch that.
1: I just think they're so different.
2: Yeah, they
1: Game
2: are.
1: Game of Thrones, it's not going to catch my attention, but well, I'll try.
2: This is not how we negotiate.
1: Is that bad?
2: It's a terrible negotiation.
1: I'll try. Okay. Let's go to EJ on 287. Tell us your favorite show.
0: It's an offshoot from the Tom Cruise, Jack Reacher movies. It's actually on Amazon. It's called Reacher. And his name is Alan Ritchson. The guy's like 6'3", 250. And he was military police. And he just roams around the country and gets into major trouble. And the fight scenes are incredible.
2: That's a show that once you start, I've watched it. Once you start watching it, you can't stop.
0: No, you can't. And I'm like, son of a gun, now I gotta, what? Now I gotta set a reminder on the phone on Wednesday night. I gotta get up at 1 o'clock in the morning. All right? Because I gotta get up at 3 so just I can watch that hour, because it comes out at midnight, like on the Wednesday.
2: Right. You don't want to miss it. It's that kind of show.
1: And I know who that is, that actor. I've never really seen him.
2: He's a big guy.
1: Right. But I watched him in a movie.
0: He was in the...
1: Yes,
0: the Green Arrow and stuff like that with the Batman and Robin offshoots and stuff like that. He was like the owl and his yeah.
1: I just watched him in what movie? I got to figure out what movie that was. And I'm like, who is this guy? But now he's like all over the place.
2: Yeah, he's everywhere. And here, EJ, some bad news. Reacher did not even make the top 100 on this list.
0: Well, that's because you got a bunch of damn pacifists out there. Okay. Come on now. If you didn't get into brawls when you were a kid, all right, I'm in my mid-60s, and it was like brawling every week. If you didn't get into brawls every week, okay?
2: Wouldn't be your kind of show.
0: There was something wrong.
2: Yeah, there you go.
0: You came home with a scar, and your mother's like, what the hell's going on? Now I got to stitch you up. My mother used to stitch me up because my father was a medic.
2: EJ, we're going to put you on our security team.
1: He's got stories, EJ.
0: Seriously, like my father was a medic in Korea, and whenever we'd come out Saturday night, we'd come back broken and bleeding. They'd all come to my house. Like I just, you know, I was somewhere else. Even if I wasn't home, hello, can you? Hey, doing, sir? Yes, sir. My God. Okay, come on inside.
2: He'd patch him up.
0: Yeah.
1: So we should have like a minute of EJ every day.
2: I love it.
1: With his stories that he has. Thank you so much for calling in.
2: EJ got all of his toughness and mine.
1: Yeah, right. Like he certainly did. Wait, the movie I just saw him in was Playdate with Kevin James. It was actually really funny.
2: Really funny. Yeah, that's a good show. It's a shame it didn't make the top 100. Real quick, before we have to take a break, do we want to get to, let's get to Mike real quick.
1: Sure.
2: Colt's Neck.
1: All right. Hey, Mike.
2: Hey, Mike.
3: Hey, I've got two shows.
2: Okay.
3: And then I got beef with Michelle.
1: Oh, no. He's following the rules, though, that Kyle put in place, that you got to comment on the topic first, and then you can say something.
3: Yeah. So, The Unit. Have either of you ever watched The Unit?
2: No.
3: The Unit is an awesome show about our special ops, and there's all famous actors and actresses in it. If you watch it, you'll be like, wait, I know him. I know her. I know him. It got canceled because it came into that time where they started canceling things that were conservative or too realistic.
1: Okay. And what's the other one?
3: Southland. It's
2: an
3: LAPD.
2: Unit and Southland.
3: Yes. If you watch Southland, if you like Cop, did you guys watch End of Watch, the movie End of Watch?
2: Nope.
3: Oh, my gosh.
2: We don't get out
3: much.
2: On your list. I'm not going to lie to you, Mike.
1: Mike's going to have beef with you, too, Lou.
2: This is all I do all day, Mike. I got nothing. No.
3: But I'm telling you, Lou, I promise you, and Michelle, put those three on your list. Give them a shot. I guarantee you'll get hooked on at least one.
1: Southland, the Unit. We don't have time for the beef comment.
2: Wait a minute. Wait, that's not fair.
1: All right, why do you have beef with me? Tell me real quick.
3: Who cares about the guy without? I can't even get you to say 100 anymore. What's love? Love is stopping saying out, or is love still saying 100? I don't even know.
1: That's right. I can't say 100. I can't say out.
2: This hour? Like a
3: list. No, you say 100.
1: But you
3: don't
1: want me to say
3: out.
1: It.
3: Say 100.
1: You're right.
3: Yeah.
1: He appreciates my South Jersey
2: accent. This hour has been Michelle Palooza. I love it.
3: I do.
1: At least Mike appreciates
3: watch those
1: it.
3: Shows.
1: All right, wait, name the three again.
3: Southland, The Unit, and then the movie is End of Watch. End of Watch you will love.
1: Very good.
2: Mike,
1: all right. Thank you so much.
2: Awesome. All right, 1-800-283-101.5. 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
8: President Trump is pushing back against a report that the U.S. is weighing sanctions relief for Iran in return for a nuclear deal with the Islamic Republic. In a post today, Trump calls untrue an Axios report of possible economic relief for Iran if they give nuclear concessions. Trump says he's offered Iran nothing. The president will host top AI leaders at the White House Tuesday as fears grow over possible threats it may pose to humanity. Trump and the Republican House Speaker Mike Johnson will host Meta's Mark Zuckerberg and the heads of Anthropic, OpenAI, NVIDIA, and others at a White House summit. Johnson says the meeting's an effort to strike a balance between innovation and oversight. The Senate has passed the Protect College Sports Act, a sweeping measure designed to address concerns over fairness and competitive balance in collegiate athletics. The legislation passed by a vote of 77-22 following months of bipartisan negotiations and debate. I'm Scott Carr.
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14: There were some thrillers in the NFL, including the Sunday night game with the Broncos rallying from a 16-0 halftime deficit to beat the Rams 30-26. LA's Matthew Stafford threw for nearly 400 yards and two touchdowns, but also was intercepted twice. One was returned for a TD.
16: Negative plays, you know, missed throws by me, penalties, whatever it was. Just got to clean those things up. Got to play more efficient. If we do that, like where we'll be at.
14: Among the other Week 3 highlights, in a game that was played in Rio, the Ravens got a 56-yard field goal from Tyler Loop as time expired to beat the Cowboys. There were five teams, the Bills, Chiefs, Raiders, 49ers, and Vikings, who won yesterday to improve to 3-0. Two teams trying to get to 3-0, the Seahawks and Bengals lost. Seattle was upset by the Commanders. The Bengals lost in Pittsburgh. Week 3 wraps up tonight with the Eagles, who will try to get to 3-0, playing at the Bears in the Monday night game. And baseball's regular season ended with the Phillies grabbing the last available playoff spot. The wild card playoff series begin tomorrow. I'm Matt McCoy.
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9: Now, a check on New Jersey fast traffic.
19: Eastern spur of the turnpike closed in both directions. Southbound car lanes have road work between exit 11 and exit 10. In Princeton, Quaker Road is shut with a tree down between Parkside Drive and Route 206, and you'll find construction work on 295 northbound between Route 1 and Princeton Pike, so expect some delays there. Outer Bridge Crossing has road work in both directions, 287 north repairs between exit 10 and 13 across the Hudson. The lower deck is closed at the George Washington Bridge, your single file over at the Holland Tunnel. Traffic every 15 minutes. I'm Andrew Torres on New Jersey 101.5.
2: New Jersey 101.5, instant weather, mostly cloudy overnight. We'll dip back into the mid-50s, and then clouds and some sunny breaks for Tuesday.
5: A nicer afternoon, the high up near 70, partly cloudy Tuesday night. On the cool side, we'll dip back into the low 50s, and then a nice finish to September on Wednesday. Make sure clouds and sunshine, highs into the mid-70s. I'm meteorologist John Furyk.
28: 59 degrees in the Great Garden State.
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1: All right, give the top five. We're talking about the best TV shows of the 21st century. What is your favorite TV show? And we'll let you know if it's on the list.
2: But had a start in the 21st century, though. That's why they were very serious. New York Times did this list. Very serious about explaining why The Sopranos is not on it, because it started in 99.
1: And then Cam and Princeton wrote in West Wing.
2: West Wing started at the end of 99 so also. I don't think it's on here either.
1: So that's not going to count.
2: Right.
1: But let us know your favorite TV show, 1-800-283-101.5. We'll let you know if it's on this list. And Lou is now going to reveal the top five.
2: Okay, number five, Fleabag. Fleabag, Michelle, follows a sharp-tongued, unapologetic woman navigating love, loss, and messy relationships in London while masking grief with wit and bravado. I've never seen it.
1: Me either.
2: That's why I gave a little little synopsis. Number four, Succession, which I haven't watched. Mad Men, number three.
1: Which people will get mad if you say that you haven't watched
2: Mad Men.
1: Succession.
2: Oh, Succession. I know. Sorry.
1: I know. I told somebody that I watched one episode and they're like, you got to go back and watch it. Like, commit to it.
2: The Wire, number two. And the number one, the top TV show that started in the 21st century. No surprise here is Breaking Bad.
1: Number one. Breaking Bad is show. Number one.
2: Yep. Okay.
1: So that'll keep you busy. I mean, if you lock in on that, That'll keep you busy for a while.
2: I mean, and I'm still utterly disappointed that Game of Thrones was number 6 on this list. I mean,
1: you give the top 10. The
2: show is amazing. Game of Thrones, Veep, 30 Rock, Curb Your Enthusiasm, and Atlanta was the remaining top 10.
1: The Office came in at 11.
2: 11, yeah.
1: Arrested Development also on here.
2: The Crown, by the way, which was a great series, number 20.
1: Okay.
2: On the list.
1: All right, let's go.
2: Some strong stuff.
1: PA and Robin has one that they would like to share. Hi, Robin. What's yours?
0: Hello. I guess TV show would be Modern Family.
2: Oh, Modern Family. That's such a great show. It is on this list, but it's not too high.
1: It's not even in the top
2: 50. It's number 77 on the list.
0: Oh, my God.
2: I know.
0: I found a new series, though, on Prime Video.
2: Okay.
0: Called The Heart Guy.
2: The Heart Guy.
0: And it's Australian. Yes.
2: Okay.
0: Hysterical.
2: Is he a doctor?
0: He's a heart surgeon, but he's a real egotistical, you know, crappy guy. And he's doing surgery on this heavy guy, and he's saying how fat he is, and they're recording him. So
2: it sounds like House.
0: Yeah.
2: Remember that show?
0: Oh, sort of, yeah. So they take him for a year. He's not allowed to do surgery, and he has to go back to his hometown so he can be a general practitioner, and it is a hoot.
1: And what? Can you watch that?
0: It's Prime Video.
1: Okay. All right, very good.
0: And it's Australian, called The Heart Guy.
2: All right. We're getting good list together.
1: That is good. You know, the problem is, Robin, thank you so much for calling in. Like, what streaming services do you have? Like, then there's always that one show that somebody recommends, and I don't
2: have
1: it.
2: And you don't have it.
1: It's not in my bundle. And I'm like, I pay for this. I don't want to have to go out of my way and pay for something else.
2: Then you can't be part of the conversation.
1: I'm so annoyed by that.
2: Yeah. You would think a lot of people have a lot of them, but nobody has all of them.
1: You can't have all.
2: You can't have all of them. You can't. There are some other shows here. Did you want to throw a couple of shows at me? We'll see where they are on the list.
1: Oh, yeah. We got a lot of app messages. Yeah. Walking Dead.
2: Oh, Walking Dead.
1: That's my husband's favorite TV show. That's not on there?
2: I don't see it in the top, which makes me think that it had a start in the 21st century. Walking Dead, I don't see. I'm all the way down.
1: I can't believe that's not on
2: there. I'm down to the 70s, the 80s.
1: Even did a tour of he was in Atlanta, and he did a tour of different sites.
2: Your husband did?
1: Yeah. Where they filmed The Walking Dead.
2: Did you go with him?
1: No, he was there with my son.
2: Oh,
1: so they both loved that show, and they did a little tour.
2: Oh, that's adorable. Mm-hmm. Let me just see when it's not even on here. So the first episode. No, yeah, it easily would. No, Walking Dead first episode date. Yeah, 2010.
1: Yeah, I was going to say it's not.
2: I mean,
1: that's
2: not even close.
1: I'm shocked by that one not being on there. How about The Big Bang Theory?
2: The Big Bang Theory, I saw it on here earlier.
1: That's from Eric and Edison.
2: You're not going to be happy with this because it's a great show, but it's not as high as you would think. Let's look for it again. Big Bang Theory. I hope it's even on here. All the way up to the 50s,
1: get 60s. This man some readers.
2: I can't see anything.
1: It's so small.
2: No, it's not on there.
1: What?
2: No. Big Bang Theory, not on there.
1: That's surprising. And then... The plumber wrote in saying Survivor.
2: Oh, Survivor, yes.
1: That's
2: I saw that.
1: Be on there.
2: Number 31.
1: And that just got in there. That was what, 2000?
2: You're probably just in time. Mm-hmm. Yeah. So, yeah, that's.
1: I remember.
2: That's 31.
1: I was working at a TV station in Philly in 2000, and it was this new show was out, Survivor. What is Survivor? And they did a casting call, and my job was to ask questions for the people trying out for Survivor.
2: Oh, really?
1: Mm-hmm.
2: Wait a minute.
1: Yeah, so that's why I know it was that year.
2: Wait, hold on. So you were the person who interviewed?
1: We would have to ask them questions, yeah, for their tape.
2: What kind of questions? This is intriguing to me.
1: What kind of questions? I don't know. I don't even remember what kind of questions, but who you are, tell us about it was just more about them.
2: Because
1: they were looking for more personality. I wasn't asking serious questions.
2: Right, right. And so you
1: how
2: would just...
1: How would you handle this situation?
2: You would just get their answers and then submit them and somebody else would decide who's making it on the show.
1: I didn't decide who was on the show, but I just asked the questions.
2: That's very impressive.
1: Yeah,
2: that's pretty good. All right. So 1-800-283-101.5. Let us know what shows you think should be on here. Breaking Bad, number 1. My favorite, Game of Thrones, number 6. But give us a call. Tell us what you think should be on this list. Best TV shows of the 21st century.
1: I'm sorry, I'm going on a deep dive.
2: That's okay. Deep dive. We'll grab
1: Survivor.
2: Larry. We'll grab Larry in South Brunswick. Hey, Larry, how are you?
3: How you doing?
2: Good, good. So you got
3: you guys
2: a show?
3: Are great.
2: Oh, thank you
3: thank
2: so
3: you.
2: Much.
3: I love this topic.
2: All right, great. So what do you think? Which show?
3: Tuesday with Jenna Ortega, the Addams Family.
2: Oh, that's a good one,
1: that's
2: too.
1: That's not going to be on there,
2: I don't
1: though.
2: Think it's going to be on here. That's a good show.
3: Oh, that's ridiculous.
2: I think you might be right. Don't get upset
3: it's
2: yet.
3: It's on Netflix, I believe.
2: Yeah, I don't see it on the top 100.
1: Oh, Larry.
2: Wow, that is a really good call. That's a good one, though, Larry.
3: Their list is no good.
2: It's out.
1: That's why Lou's writing them all down. Come up with a new list, Lou.
2: You want me to make a new list?
1: Do it as a post tomorrow.
2: All right.
1: Dib it now.
2: The real top 100. That's what it'll be.
1: Yeah.
2: No, that's an excellent call because Tuesday was a very interesting show.
3: Yeah, she's great. She's so hot right now, too. She's in all kinds of stuff.
2: Yeah, that's a good one. All right, thank you, Larry. That was a really good one. Yeah, another
1: thanks,
2: one. I guess
1: Larry.
2: You can't get them all in there. There's so many shows, but... Just, that's a good one.
1: Can I go back to Survivor for a second? Because remember Jervis won the first season, I think, of Survivor.
2: Okay.
1: And he was from like the Philadelphia area, but I did not interview him.
2: Oh, you remember who you interviewed, though?
1: I did not interview him, though. I remember when he won, I was like, oh, he wasn't one.
2: But you interviewed people that were on the first season.
1: No, that they didn't get on. Like, it was like a casting call.
2: Oh, okay.
1: But Jervis was from the area. And I was like, oh, I must have interviewed him. I could have been, but I don't think I did with him.
2: I got to tell you, I just saw two shows on this list that I have to protest.
1: Which ones?
2: Squid Game is number 72. That took over for a year.
1: For the first season. I only watched the first one. I didn't watch the second. Speaking of, I should go back and watch the second one.
2: You should. That was a dark show. But I mean, that for all of the publicity it got, just making 72. And here's another one. Might be just a personal favorite of mine. Ozark. I thought Ozark was one of the best series.
1: That's not on there?
2: It's number 68. But why is that not way up on that list?
1: Oh, people are so upset. Eric and Cranford, Deadwood should be higher up. Excellent historical drama. Is that even, what number was that even
2: Deadwood?
1: On the list?
2: Let's see. Let's find it.
1: You must have said it because he said it should be higher.
2: Okay. Let's find out where it is. 24.
1: 24.
2: 24. Which is respectable. Yeah, especially compared to some of these
1: others.
2: Were
1: you a Curb Your Enthusiasm?
2: Huge.
1: I mean, that episode with the anonymous donor may have been the best episode of all time. Like, that was hysterical when he makes that donation and it's like, donate it by Larry David. And then somebody else is like, donate it. Donation, anonymous. He's like, it looks like the whole episode.
2: It was great.
1: It is so freaking funny. That's my favorite episode ever.
2: You remember the episode he walked into the sliding glass door?
1: Yeah.
2: I watched that scene 13 times in a row. I can't stop watching.
1: There's
2: it's so funny.
1: Many. That's that one show if I ever just want... I really think that was the only show that I truly, truly belly laughed.
2: You almost cried.
1: Like, I would cry laughing, but I don't think any other show did it for me that show.
2: Because he's
1: I
2: so ridiculous.
1: Laughed.
2: He's ridiculous.
1: So ridiculous and just, this is really, really good stuff. All right, 1-800-283-101.5. Give us your TV show, the best TV shows of the 21st century. What is yours? 1-800-283-101.5.
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4: President Trump says he expects further discussions with Iran after rejecting a ceasefire proposal over the weekend. Correspondent Garrett Hake has more.
17: President Trump telling Axios on Sunday that he expects both sides to continue talks this week. All while the president, who said just last week he was still considering whether to, quote, annihilate Iran, refusing to rule out more strikes before the midterms.
4: Trump tells Axios Iran wants to make a deal, but it's not a deal he wants to make. He added that it's a deal they would have maybe agreed to a year ago, but that Iran overplayed its hand. A former White House ethics attorney says the White House using taxpayer dollars for pro-Trump TV ads could be an impeachable offense. Richard Painter writing on X that he told the New York Times that President Trump has no right to use taxpayer money for campaign ads. Multiple networks have recently aired the ads with about 5 weeks to go before the midterms. One features audio of the president vowing to defeat communism, socialism, and Marxism in the U.S. That's politics. I'm Brad Siegel.
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21: Now, here comes New Jersey Fast Traffic.
19: Eastern spur of the turnpike closed in both directions. Southbound car lanes have road work between exit 11 and exit 10. In Princeton, Quaker Road is shut with a tree down between Parkside Drive and Route 206, and you'll find construction work on 295 northbound between Route 1 and Princeton Pike, so expect some delays there. Outer Bridge Crossing has road work in both directions, 287 north repairs between exit 10 and 13. Across the Hudson, the lower deck is closed at the George Washington Bridge, your single file over at the Holland Tunnel. Traffic every 15 minutes. I'm Andrew Torres on New Jersey 101.5.
5: New Jersey 101.5, instant weather, considerable cloudiness overnight. We'll dip back into the low and mid-50s, and then clouds and some sunny breaks for Tuesday. Much nicer, our nor'easter will be long gone, the high in the upper 60s and low 70s. Very nice for Wednesday, intervals of clouds and sun up into the mid-70s. I'm meteorologist John Furyk.
28: 59 degrees in the Great Garden State.
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23: Yeah, we're talking with attorney Richard Margolis with Levinson Axelrod about workplace injuries and what your legal rights are. I think most people really do believe that I can hold my employer accountable if he's negligent and I become injured. So what's the recourse then?
24: If you can prove you have a permanent injury, and by that I just mean it's recognized by the statute, the law, as being something that's going to affect you the rest of your life. You could still go back to work, do your job, but you might have, you know, let's say you have a torn meniscus and you have a surgery, okay? It's not the end of the world. You go back to work, but you still have some problems with that knee. You'll be able to get a settlement. It's nothing like you would get if you could sue somebody for negligence, if you went into a food town and fell on a greasy floor.
23: Right.
24: That's a different type of case. It's a whole separate, what we call a whole separate remedy.
23: Attorney Richard Margolis from Levinson Axelrod, really appreciative. And yes, the consultation is free at Levinson Axelrod. So if you're hurt on the job, make that call and arm yourself with the information you need going forward.
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1: Did you read the app message from Mike in Flemington?
2: I did not.
1: Jenna Ortega show is called Wednesday, not Tuesday.
2: Okay. Let's check the list then. I certainly didn't see Tuesday.
1: Pretty days of the week. How about Monday?
2: I found the, no, I don't see it.
1: Anything for Friday?
2: Days of the week are having a bad day.
1: Okay.
2: So no, not there. Not
1: I
2: there. But thank
1: do
2: you
1: not
2: for
1: watch
2: the,
1: that show.
2: No, I saw it, but that's so funny. Because I didn't even notice that. I've seen a couple of episodes of it, and that's so funny. So thank you for the correction on that. That's hysterical. Still didn't make the list, though. I'll check one more time. But it still didn't make the list.
1: That's funny. That really is funny. What else is on here? Oh, Big Brother. Jackie in Monroe Township wrote in saying, Big Brother is addicting.
2: Are we sure it's not Big Sister before I look for it? Let me just...
1: Anything big.
2: Let's see. Oh, I'm glad nobody said that one. I don't know if I'm allowed to say it.
1: What?
2: You know, Schutt's Creek.
1: Yeah.
2: I don't know if I'm allowed to say it.
1: You're watching. It's a show.
2: Okay. You say it then.
1: I'm so scared.
2: No, I don't see it here.
1: You know what I like watching? Special Forces. That's the TV show that I'm watching right now. I've watched like every season where they put them into like military training, like celebrities.
2: Right.
1: and some celebrities, maybe you never heard of these people, but, you know, they're celebrities. And but they had to jump out of a plane or go
2: do the stuff that people have to do.
1: Yeah, like do all these. Exactly. And the one that they did, and Carly Lloyd, actually soccer superstar from Delran, New Jersey.
2: Right.
1: She won Special Forces a couple seasons
2: back. One of the most amazing athletes in the world.
1: Soccer superstar. Yeah. But one of the things they had to do, and I was wondering if you would be able to do this, because I would be out on the first day, because they always make people dive backwards out of a helicopter on the first day.

0: I love this story.
1: Okay, so I'm
0: this
1: at...
0: This is my favorite.
1: So I'm at Collingwood Auction. And I, when I wake up in the morning, I go there. This is when I was doing the morning show on our sister station, 94.3 The Point. And I go to the Collingwood Auction right in the middle of the listening area. And I threw on my Yellowstone T-shirt. And I was just going, I love to walk around the flea market, right? So I'm walking around and I see this woman look at me from all the way, maybe 100 yards away down this big long aisle. And she locks her eyes right on me. And I'm walking toward her and she starts walking toward me. And as we got close enough to talk to each other, she said, "Great show. That's a great show." And so, being the morning guy on the radio station, I said, "Hey, thanks a lot." And I said it in my radio voice, "Hey, thanks a lot. Maybe you should call in one morning and maybe you should call and I'll shout you out." And she gave me the look like she was going to call security. And there was this 10 seconds of silence that felt like 3.5 hours. And she looked at me and she said, "No, the shirt. I like Yellowstone."
0: She oh my God.
1: No idea who I, only I had any idea who I was.
0: That is so embarrassing.
1: Totally embarrassing.
0: And there's not even anything you can say.
1: No way out. There's no way out. I just said, "Oh yeah, I love it too," and walked away.
0: Yeah.
1: It just never tail between again. My legs, and I got to the car as fast as I could. That's my Yellowstone story, which, by the way, did not make the list. Don't ask me why.
0: That is very, very funny. All right. It is time now for the news.
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4: President Trump is holding an AI summit on Tuesday as fears grow over its possible threat to humanity. Trump and House Speaker Mike Johnson will host Meta's Mark Zuckerberg and the heads of Anthropic, OpenAI, NVIDIA, and others at the White House summit. Johnson says the meeting's an effort to strike a balance between innovation and oversight. He insists that overregulation will lead to China winning the AI race. The major tech companies are also going to testify in front of the New York City Council regarding the potential dangers of AI next week. Supreme Court Justice Samuel Alito will no longer take part in a major climate change case. The move comes after environmental groups and ethics advocates urged Alito to step aside because he owns stock in several oil and energy companies. The case centers on whether lawsuits seeking to hold fossil fuel companies responsible for climate change can move forward in state courts. The move raises the possibility of a 4-4 split among the remaining justices, which could leave major legal issues unresolved. The Senate's approved the Protect College Sports Act. It's a sweeping measure designed to address concerns over fairness and competitive balance in collegiate athletics. The legislation was led by Senators Ted Cruz and Maria Cantwell. It passed the chamber by a 77-22 vote following months of bipartisan negotiations and debate. Among the changes, the bill grants the NCAA broad federal antitrust protections and puts limits on how much athletes can receive for the use of their names, images, and likenesses. Week three of the NFL season's in the books, with the Bears blowing out the Eagles 27-7 on Monday Night Football. It caps off a thrilling stretch of games. Sunday featured fantastic finishes, including the Commanders upsetting the Seahawks, the Ravens stunning the Cowboys, and the Steelers knocking off the Bengals. Week four kicks off with another AFC North showdown as Pittsburgh takes on the Browns in Cleveland on Thursday Night Football. I'm Tammy Trujillo.
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7: 203, that's your New Jersey chime time.
3: Here's New Jersey fast traffic.
8: Eastern spur of the turnpike closed in both directions. Southbound car lanes have road work between exit 11 and exit 10. In Princeton, Quaker Road is shut with a tree down between Parkside Drive and Route 206, and you'll find construction work on 295 northbound between Route 1 and Princeton Pike, so expect some delays there. Outerbridge Crossing has road work in both directions, 287 north repairs between exit 10 and 13. Across the Hudson, the lower deck is closed at the George Washington Bridge, your single file over at the Holland Tunnel. Traffic every 15 minutes. I'm Andrew Torres on New Jersey 101.5.
9: New Jersey 101.5 instant weather. A lot of clouds over.

0: Tonight, but the nor'easter finally moving away will fall back into the mid-50s, and then clouds and some sunshine for Tuesday. Much nicer, into the upper 60s and low 70s. Partly cloudy Tuesday night, down in the low 50s, and beautiful on Wednesday. Partly sunny, highs in the mid-70s, even warmer Thursday to start October. Partly sunny, highs up near 80. I'm meteorologist John Feerick.
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4: Hey, it's Jeff Domensky.
5: Yeah, we're talking with attorney Richard Margolis with Levinson Axelrod about workplace injuries and what your legal rights are. I think most people really do believe that I can hold my employer accountable if he's negligent and I become injured. So what's the recourse then?
6: If you can prove you have a permanent injury, and by that I just mean it's recognized by the statute, the law, as being something that's going to affect you the rest of your life. You could still go back to work, do your job, but you might have, you know, let's say you have a torn meniscus and you have a surgery, okay? It's not the end of the world. You go back to work, but you still have some problems with that knee. You'll be able to get a settlement. It's nothing like you would get if you could sue somebody for negligence, if you went into a food town and fell on a greasy floor.
5: Right.
6: That's a different type of case. It's a whole separate, what we call a whole separate remedy.
5: Attorney Richard Margolis from Levinson Axelrod, really appreciative. And yes, the consultation is free at Levinson Axelrod. So if you're hurt on the job, make that call and arm yourself with the information you need going forward.
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8: New Jersey Chime Time is 2:09. It's Lou and Michelle, and we are so excited to have on the line with us New Jersey's very own Roman Engel, who's in the upcoming movie Paper Tiger. Now, this movie, Lou, looks so good.
9: It does.
8: Adam Driver's in it, Scarlett Johansson, Miles Teller, and Roman Engel, and we have him on the line. Hello there, Roman.
10: Hey, how's it going?
8: We're doing great.
9: I got a chance to meet Roman this morning, and you're a super nice guy, but I have to tell you, I can't tell you how depressed I am that Scarlett Johansson plays your mom in a movie.
8: I mean, tell us everything. What was it like being on set with all these amazing actors?
10: I mean, it was just a lifetime experience, you know, like they were such for me on set, and they were always...
9: Oh, we're starting to lose them a little bit.
8: We have a bad connection there, Roman. Yeah.
9: Any way you could get off, if you're on speakerphone, maybe that's the issue. I'm not sure.
10: Oh, I'm not on speakerphone.
8: Oh, there we go. Okay, we hear you now. Just don't move.
9: Yeah, that's right. Freeze.
10: Great. Okay, won't move.
9: So start from the top. Tell us about the experience.
10: So, I don't know. The experience was just so... like life-changing for me, and it was just like one of those like once-in-a-lifetime opportunities to work with those like lesser actors, but they were just so like kind, down to earth.
8: You know what, Roman, we're having some sort of bad connection, so listen, we're gonna put you on hold, maybe reconnect with Kyle, and hopefully we'll get you in a better...
9: Yeah, get in a better spot or something like that.
8: For a better signal, because it's kind of muffled, so... Hold on.
10: Perfect. Okay.
8: Okay, yeah. And yeah. We'll readjust.
9: Yeah, see, we're hearing him really good there. Yeah, 100%. This is, I mean, think about it. When I think about Roman, and he's, what is he, 17?
8: Yeah, he's a high school senior.
9: High school senior.
8: In New Jersey.
9: Think about your high school senior year.
8: Yeah.
9: What were you doing?
8: I was not in some amazing movie. That's for sure. That's not what I was doing.
9: My biggest highlight of high school year, senior year of high school, was I was able as a senior to grow a mustache. I mean, think about that for a minute.
8: I know, I'm thinking about
9: that. I'm not even kidding about that.
8: Now I'm trying to forget about that.
9: That was a senior privilege that I could grow a mustache. And he's in a movie with megastars. And he's going to be a megastar.
8: And I was looking at some of the pictures of him with Scarlett Johansson and everybody. So, yes, he is definitely going to be a star.
9: Absolutely.
8: Roman, we have him back. And we're going to see if it's a better connection. Roman?
10: Hey, is this better?
8: Oh, so much better.
9: Oh, that sounds great. Yes.
8: Now I feel like...
10: Oh, my gosh. Sorry about that.
8: No.
9: Hey, no
10: like
9: worries,
10: a secluded
9: man.
10: Area. It was like very like... It was like somewhere in a basement, so that's probably why.
9: Oh, okay. Yeah, that probably did it. But now you're fine. You sound great.
8: So let's start all over. Cool. Tell us about this amazing experience.
10: You know, for me, it was very life-changing and a great opportunity to take up. I mean, working with three big A-listers, I mean, it's a big deal for like a 17-year-old from New Jersey, you know?
9: Yeah, you bet.
8: Yes.
9: I mean, it's unbelievable. How did it all come about?
10: I don't know. It was just like another audition for me. And funny enough, I read the script like a few years ago. And then when I had the audition, I was like, hey, this looks familiar. Like, did we audition for this before? So apparently it was like somewhere in the works. So we just auditioned. I got a casting call back and then a director's call back. And then I landed the role.
8: Wow.
9: Amazing.
8: I mean, what was that like? You landed the role. I mean, were you freaking out?
10: Oh, I was freaking out because I was like, oh my gosh, I get to like work again. Because it wasn't like an idea of like, oh my gosh, I'm going to be in a movie. It's the idea of like, oh my gosh, I'm going to be working with so many like new people. And I'm just so excited to experience that, like work with a whole new crew, you know?
9: It must be unbelievable that you got to work with these incredible celebrities. You got this amazing experience. And then you turn around and you go to work. You work at a pizza place locally, don't you?
10: Oh, yeah. At DiLorenzo's in Robbinsville. Yeah, it's a great place. I love it there.
8: That's so
10: yeah,
8: cool.
9: We got to go to there, Michelle, because first of all, we want to hang out with Roman. But that's pretty awesome that you're able to keep your feet on the ground and still do all these amazing
8: and
9: things.
8: And I know you're super busy and you got to run and you got to go soon. Just real quick, tell us a little about the movie and your character.
10: So I play Benjamin Pearl. Now, it's... So Benjamin is based off of a character that James like grew up, you know, so like our director, James Gray, you know, all of his life experiences are through the eyes of Benjamin. So everything that Benjamin is witnessing through the movie were through James's eyes growing up. And I thought that was really special to me. And I made sure that it was very important that I capture that while playing Ben. But yes, it's based in 1986. So these two brothers, Irwin and Gary, get involved with the Russian mafia, and somehow their family gets tangled up in their little mess, and they have to figure out a way to get out of it. Now, I won't spoil too much.
8: Okay.
10: I just saw it on the 25th, and I just got to say, it is super thrilling. It's such a suspenseful movie, and I feel like that just means film is back.
8: Oh, I cannot wait. When can we watch it?
10: So it comes out to select theaters on November 13th, and then worldwide it comes out November 20th.
9: Oh, we
10: so watch out.
9: We can't wait to see it. We can't wait to see you in it. Before we let you go, aren't you the voice on the toys of Paw Patrol? Aren't you the voice of Chase?
10: Yes, I did that for a while back in middle school. Yeah.
9: That is so cool. Can you, I hate to put you on the spot, but can you do it right now?
10: Can I do it right now? Actually, I think I can. Now, I might be a little rusty, so put the judgments aside. Are you ready?
8: Yes.
10: All right, gotta warm up.
11: Chase is on the case.
8: Oh, my God.
9: That's amazing.
8: That, that was my kids' favorite TV show when they were little.
11: Awesome. Oh, it was mine too. I love Paw Patrol. It was such a great experience.
8: Sky, Rubble, Chase, all of them. Oh, they're so cute.
9: Sounds like it wasn't just your kids' favorite show.
8: I know. I would love to sit down and watch it with them. I did enjoy it.
9: Roman, we wish you all the best. We can't wait to see you at the pizzeria, of course. And of course, we can't wait to see you in the movie. We wish you all the best. Do me a favor. When you become a megastar, Michelle and I don't want to have to pay for movie tickets.
11: Oh, no, of course not. Yeah, you guys are getting front row seats at every movie.
9: Nice. All right, Roman, thank you.
8: Thank you so much.
11: Thank you so much for having me. I appreciate it. Sorry for the technical difficulties before.
8: Oh, please.
9: No problem. We made a good habit of blaming other people for that, so don't worry. None of us really.
8: Oh, yeah. We actually always blame Lou when stuff like that goes wrong, so we're all good. Roman, thank you so much. Bye-bye. Oh, that's cool.
9: Amazing. It's amazing, and it's like two things happening at once in my mind.
8: And I just like get so excited about that. New Jersey's very own.
9: I know.
8: He goes to high school here in New Jersey. He works at the pizza shop here in New Jersey, and it's just
9: it's all Jersey.
8: Making the state proud. Like, that's a cool thing.
9: Two things. I'm so glad that we met Roman and that he's doing so well, but I cannot help but want to kick myself for wasting time when I was in high school doing the high school stuff and not being in movies.
8: I don't know if you would have been cast in those movies, even though you may think you would have been, but I think you actually have to have talent.
9: There's the small detail of ability. Yes, but he's
8: so cute.
9: You know what? He is super nice, and he is going to be a star. He already is, obviously, but he's going to be a mega star, and we're going to be able to say that we talked to him when he was sort of just getting started, and that's going to be pretty exciting, which leads us to what we want to talk about this hour. Have you ever met a celebrity? It doesn't have to be from New Jersey. It could be anywhere. Have you ever met a celebrity before they became a big celebrity?
8: Yeah.
9: Like you met them and they were super nice. And then all of a sudden they became a superstar.
8: Big. Or they grew up in your town and you knew them. And then all of a sudden they went on to be this superstar. So whether they grew up with you or like you said, Lou, where you just met somebody and you know, they were kind of getting famous, but then all of a sudden they just like blew up and they were everywhere.
9: Could be at a minor league ball game. And then that person goes on to be a superstar. You know, we'd love to hear those stories. 1-800-283-101.5. We want to hear your stories about when you met a celebrity before they became a big celebrity. It's 2:18 now, and it's time for New Jersey Fast Traffic.
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12: Florida's Attorney General is asking for an emergency injunction against OpenAI, ChatGPT, and CEO Sam Altman. Gordon Bird has the details.
13: This comes after several reports of OpenAI agents launching at least several dozen cyber attacks and security incidents. James Uthmeyer wants a judge to force OpenAI to stop developing models without independent oversight.
14: Stop calling it safe. Stop pretending it's human. Stop selling it to kids.
13: Uthmeyer has been investigating OpenAI civilly and criminally after reports that it was used to plan last year's mass shooting at FSU. OpenAI says it's pausing training on its most advanced models. I'm Gordon Bird.
12: A Waymo reportedly got close to the path of President Trump's motorcade earlier this month in Dallas. A reporter for the Financial Times says his robo-taxi became confused by both the roadblock and the angry instructions from a Secret Service agent. And Instagram has launched a new premium feature, Instagram Plus, for $3.99 a month. Tech Report, I'm at Mattinson.
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19: Eastern Spur of the Turnpike closed in both directions. Southbound car lanes have road work between exit 11 and exit 10. In Princeton, Quaker Road is shut with a tree down between Parkside Drive and Route 206, and you'll find construction work on 295 northbound between Route 1 and Princeton Pike, so expect some delays there. Outer Bridge Crossing has road work in both directions, 287 north repairs between exit 10 and 13 across the Hudson. The lower deck is closed at the George Washington Bridge, your single file over at the Holland Tunnel. Traffic every 15 minutes. I'm Major Torres on New Jersey 101.5.
0: New Jersey 101.5 instant weather, mostly cloudy overnight. We'll dip back into the mid-50s and then clouds and some sunny breaks for Tuesday. A nicer afternoon, the high up near 70, partly cloudy Tuesday night. On the cool side, we'll dip back into the low 50s, and then a nice finish to September on Wednesday. Make sure clouds and sunshine, highs into the mid-70s. I'm meteorologist John Furyk.
1: 59 degrees in the Great Garden State.
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21: I was going to make a dentist appointment. 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
9: All right, it's little victories. That's what we're celebrating. We do it every Friday as we wrap up our week because we want to end on a celebratory note. Let's celebrate together.
8: Let's do it, Lou. You're just so positive. Yeah. I love it.
9: 1-800-283-101.5. We want to hear about your little victories this
8: week. And if you've never listened to the show before and you're like, what is little victories all about? I feel like we need to explain. It's just something that happened during the week that you're like, hey, that was a big deal to me. And maybe others would say that's a little victory, but how did you word it? It's like
9: it's
8: all
9: under the umbrella of victory.
8: No matter how big or small, all little victories. And it's nice to celebrate it because then you think of something that happened to you during the week that you're like, you're right.
9: It was
8: a big deal.
9: It has a way of spreading in a good way.
8: This is a good one. Let's go to Fernando in Hamilton. I'm so excited to hear this. Hi, Fernando.
26: How you guys doing today?
8: Doing good. Right.
9: What's your little victory?
8: Yeah.
26: Hey, I just started teaching my son how to potty train, and he took to it super fast. Oh. Now he's like super excited to go to the bathroom. He points at his diaper and he's like, pee, pee, pee, pee.
9: Oh,
26: and then I already know to take him to the bathroom.
9: That's great.
8: Where were you when my kids were little, Fernando? That's amazing. You're a good teacher. I put it on
26: my wife, man. I'm just there, and I'm just there for the support.
9: Oh, that's great.
8: Awesome.
9: Do you want to shout them out? Shout out your wife, shout out your son?
26: Yeah, shout out to my wife, Megan Perez, and shout out to my son, Zamir Perez.
9: Oh, that's great.
8: So
26: love you guys.
8: Nice.
9: How old is Zamir?
26: He's about to turn 2 in November.
9: Oh,
8: look at you.
9: That's great. Good for
8: almost
9: you guys.
8: Almost 2, got it done, and he enjoys it, and it's like fast and done. Check that off the list.
26: Yeah, he's super hype about it, yeah.
9: He sounds super smart. Congratulations.
8: Yes.
9: That's great.
8: Thank you so much for calling in. That's a good one. Love it.
9: How cute is that?
8: Yeah, especially when they take to it right away.
9: So you seem to, that didn't maybe wasn't always
8: I
9: the
8: mean,
9: experience.
8: It doesn't
9: for
8: always
9: you.
8: Happen. So I'm very very happy
9: yeah,
8: for him.
9: Sometimes
8: and
9: it's
8: his family.
9: Not. Yeah,
8: sometimes it's a process.
9: That's a good thing to pick up right away.
8: Yes, it
9: right?
8: just makes it a lot easier.
9: Yes, and so
8: the
9: many
8: whole
9: levels.
8: Thing yeah. a lot easier. That's nice, and then you don't have to buy diapers anymore. Saves you so much money.
9: Now with the kids, did they have specific diapers that they loved? Was it like cartoon characters or superheroes or anything like that on the diapers?
8: I don't really.
9: No, they just
8: were. No, they were little.
9: Okay.
8: Not really. Why do you remember the diaper you had when you were a child? The way that you said that, it sounded like you had a favorite diaper.
9: No, because sometimes I think for maybe a parent would remember, Spider-Man diapers came out, I had to make sure I had them.
8: That was more like pull-ups. I remember they were.
9: Yeah.
8: It was like a big deal
9: yeah.
8: if they got the pull-ups
9: right.
8: that were like certain.
9: Yeah.
8: Like the Mickey Mouse pull-ups or whatever. But
9: yeah.
8: the diapers, you just wanted ones that didn't leak.
9: Well, of course they had. Yes, get the ones that work.
8: Just get the ones that don't leak. And then the pull-ups, I do remember, like the little pull-ups that they would wear under the bathing suit, like Mickey Mouse ones.
9: I don't think I had cartoon ones when I was a kid, but I would. In hindsight, Flintstones pull-ups would have been nice back then.
8: You would have been like potty training?
9: I'm just saying.
8: I don't want to do that. I love these pull-ups.
9: Yeah, that's right. I don't understand why this convenient way I'm going now is a problem for everyone.
8: 1-800-283-101.5 is the phone number. And also, you can write us a message on our station app as well. We are getting them here in the studio. So if there's a little victory that happened to you this week, hit us up on the station app or give us a call, 1-800-283-101.5.
9: All right, let's go to Mary in Little Egg Harbor.
2: Oh, my goodness.
8: What?
2: It's a dirty victory, if I can say that. I threw my keys away accidentally in the garbage. And I had to, you know, go dumpster diving. But I finally found them in my key fob to my car and stuff. So that's my victory that now I can, like, drive today and lock my house up.
8: And you know what? They're expensive.
9: Yeah,
8: if you have to go get a new key fob, like, that's not cheap.
9: Yeah,
8: so I would be dumpster diving along with you, Mary, because I wouldn't want to have to go buy a new one.
9: You know, it's interesting because there are levels of things that you are worthy of dumpster diving or garbage picking. Have you ever gone through your own, like, kitchen garbage?
8: Absolutely.
9: Because you thought, right. But how many times, like, if you just had, you know, if you had baked ziti the night before and there was some stuff that scraped into the garbage, you have to really want what you're looking for to go that deep and find it.
8: But
9: you know?
8: The key fob would certainly be one of them. That's, like, top five.
9: Top five?
8: Top three.
9: Okay. So, what, you got wedding ring?
8: I would
9: ring?
8: Say my phone, if I dropped my phone in the trash,
9: yeah.
8: that would be worth going in there. If I dropped a wedding ring, that would be worth going in there. And my key fob.
9: That's that high on the
8: I
9: list?
8: I would say those three things. What else?
9: Okay.
8: Anything else can go.
9: I feel like the key fob, if it's in my own garbage, and I know it's going in the garbage, and it's really like in the middle of something.
8: You were going to let that go?
9: I mean, I'm calling,
8: what are your top three?
9: I'm calling the dealer and saying, hey, can I get one without peanut butter in it.
8: What are your top three that you would go in the trash?
9: I would think a piece of jewelry, obviously, something that is meaningful. I would think an important document, as long as it's not too trashed. And I don't know, I thought of my wallet, because I have a little wallet. I mean, I don't carry a big wallet. You know, maybe that, but I don't know about the key fob. I don't know.
8: Wow,
9: I don't know if I'm going through the minestrone soup to get the key fob.
8: Okay, all right, listen. Again, no judgment when it comes to little victories.
9: But it did come close there.
8: Totally close. 1-800-283-101.5. More of your calls coming up. 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
8: President Trump is holding an AI summit on Tuesday as fears grow over its possible threat to humanity. Trump and House Speaker Mike Johnson will host Meta's Mark Zuckerberg and the heads of Anthropic, OpenAI, NVIDIA, and others at the White House. Johnson says the meeting is an effort to strike a balance between innovation and oversight. The Senate's approved the Protect College Sports Act, a sweeping measure designed to address concerns over fairness and competitive balance in collegiate athletics. Among the changes, the bill grants the NCAA broad federal antitrust protections and puts limits on how much athletes can receive for the use of their names, images, and likenesses. Week three of the NFL season ended as the Bears blew out the Eagles 27-7 on Monday Night Football. It caps off a thrilling stretch of games. Sunday featured fantastic finishes, including the Commanders upsetting the Seahawks, the Ravens stunning the Cowboys, and the Steelers knocking off the Bengals. Week four kicks off with another AFC North showdown as Pittsburgh takes on the Browns in Cleveland on Thursday Night Football. I'm Tammy Trujillo.
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30: Taylor Swift continuing to add to her historic career, taking home three awards at the MTV's annual Video Music Awards, bringing her career total to a record-breaking 33. After being tied with Beyonce at 30, she accepted the inaugural Artist Director Award for her work behind the camera and also claimed the biggest award of the night, the Video of the Year, for her song Fate of Ophelia. As she held the Moon Person Trophy, Swift dedicated the honor to country music legend Dolly Parton, who passed away in August at the age of 80. Meantime, pop star bonus edition by Tinashe.
31: Don't fall in love with a pop star.
30: Dethroning Taylor Swift the encore at number one on the U.S. iTunes albums chart. Rod Stewart is announcing his final encore tour. The 81-year-old rock legend said these final tour dates will be his last ever tour. He said in an Instagram video that he won't be retiring, but that he wants to thank his fans. The concerts are located across the UK and Europe from April to July 2027. One, two, three. Bad Company is set to release a new live album, Live in London.
32: 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I'm Mark Mayfield.
30: 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I'm Jennifer Polsoni.
3: 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Now, here comes New Jersey Fast Traffic.
19: Eastern spur of the turnpike closed in both directions. Southbound car lanes have road work between exit 11 and exit 10. In Princeton, Quaker Road is shut with a tree down between Parkside Drive and Route 206, and you'll find construction work on 295 northbound between Route 1 and Princeton Pike, so expect some delays there. Outer Bridge Crossing has road work in both directions. 287 North repairs between exit 10 and 13 across the Hudson. The lower deck is closed at the George Washington Bridge. Your single file over at the Holland Tunnel. Traffic every 15 minutes. I'm Andrew Torres on New Jersey 101.5.
0: New Jersey 101.5, instant weather, considerable cloudiness overnight. We'll dip back into the low and mid-50s, and then clouds and some sunny breaks for Tuesday. Much nicer. Our nor'easter will be long gone. The high in the upper 60s and low 70s. Very nice for Wednesday. Intervals of clouds and sun up into the mid-70s. I'm meteorologist John Furyk.
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8: So we're taking your calls on the celebrity that you met before they became a celebrity. Okay, so you had no idea who this person was.
9: Met them. Maybe you heard of the name, but they weren't like a big star.
8: And then all of a sudden, like a year later, they're huge. They're everywhere. And you're like, wait a second. I feel like I saw that person at a comedy club or whatever.
9: Yeah, I know that guy.
8: That's cool. Or maybe they grew up in your town and you were friends with them when they were younger. And now look at them.
9: Okay, there you go. All right, let's. We got a bunch called 1-800-283-101.5 if you want to tell us your story. Let's go to Anthony in Mars Plains. Hi, Anthony.
16: Hey, guys. I met Tom Cruise.
9: You did?
8: Where?
16: My brother was on the wrestling team with him. My brother was a super heavyweight, and Tom Cruise was a lighter weight. And I don't know if he hung around with my brother for protection or whatever, but every Friday night, Tom Cruise would come to the house waiting for my brother to go out and, you know, hang out with their friends. And my brother was always late. No matter what he did, he was always late. So Tom Cruise would be in the house watching TV, sitting on the couch waiting for my brother.
9: Kidding. That is unbelievable.
8: That is really neat.
16: At the time, he wasn't Tom Cruise, though. He was Tom Maidfather.
9: So he hadn't changed his name to the Hollywood name yet.
16: I believe his mom's maiden name was Cruise.
9: Okay. You know, Anthony, part of that story, Michelle was trying to tell people 3 or 4 years ago, every Friday night, Tom Cruise comes to my house.
8: Oh, yeah.
9: That part of it.
8: It really wasn't believable. Anthony, I'm looking it up online, and yeah, 122-pound wrestler during his junior and senior years. Like, there's this whole print up of him. That's so neat. And he would just sit on your couch, wait for your brother.
16: Waiting for my brother.
9: Oh, that's incredible. Anthony, is your brother still in touch, or when did they last speak?
16: No, they always have class reunions, and, you know, they invite them, but...
9: But he doesn't show up. Yeah. Oh, but that's still a great story. Thank you so much, Anthony.
8: Yeah. You know what? To be that famous, to go back to your high school reunion,
9: I'd be the first one there.
8: I know you would be.
9: I couldn't wait to get there.
8: I know.
9: I would be so excited.
8: I mean, you do that now.
9: If I were
8: and
9: Tom,
8: they're like, who?
9: Yeah, but exactly.
8: With the whole Yellowstone t-shirt dating back to last hour.
9: It doesn't quite have the same effect as I hoped for. But if I was a big star and think about all those people who you'd like to be like, hey.
8: And then you can just go back and like, I don't know, to be like cool and be like not weird. I don't know. Just like not all Hollywoodish.
9: Maybe a
8: just
9: little be Hollywoodish.
8: Like, no, I would want to just go back and be like down to earth hey guys.
9: If you got rejected for the prom, you'd want to be a little Hollywoodish.
8: Oh, I guess so. Then you roll up with the glasses on.
9: I'm Tom Cruise.
8: Wear the glasses inside. Yeah.
9: That's why I'm never going to be a star. The universe won't have it.
8: No, it certainly will not.
9: No. All right, let's go to...
8: It would be off the charts, obnoxious.
9: It'd be terrible. It'd be terrible. I wouldn't stay a star for long, I promise you. All right, let's go to Paul in Freehold. Hey, Paul, what's your story?
2: Hey, guys. Years ago, my family had a restaurant on Staten Island in St. George. You might be familiar with it, Lou. And a gentleman used to come in every afternoon between 2 and 5, and he would order one sandwich, a gyro, and then sit down for hours writing stuff. And I went over to him one day. And I asked him, what is he doing? And he says he's a singer-songwriter. He's trying to get a song together. And it turns out it was Gregory Abbott.
9: Oh, Shake You Down, Gregory Abbott?
2: Shake You Down.
9: Wow. Yeah. How about that? What was the restaurant's name in St. George?
2: Yeah, you might know. My father had a lot of them on Staten Island. It was Gogo Souvlaki King.
9: Oh, of course I know the name. Absolutely. How about that?
2: Yeah.
9: How about that?
2: Yeah, and he, One week, like a couple of weeks go by, and we were sitting down watching Friday Night Videos. I think this was in like 1986. We see a video come on, and it was him, and we couldn't believe it. It was like, oh my God, it's Greg.
9: That's unbelievable.
8: That's what you need, restaurant Greg. Like that.
9: I know what sandwich he eats. Here he is, right?
2: Yeah, yeah. Right. Exactly.
9: Yeah.
2: Also, Billy Idol gave me a $5 tip at the Paramount Theater in Staten Island. I didn't know who he was at the time.
9: Billy Idol.
2: I worked there, yeah.
9: That's amazing. That's pretty cool. A $5 tip, though. I guess we'd have to.
2: Yeah, that was back in 1982.
9: That's not a bad tip in 1982.
2: And Lou, I think we went to the same high school together.
9: Oh, yeah?
2: Well, Udup, right?
9: No. I went to Monsignor Farrell.
2: Okay.
9: But we were right down the street.
8: But he'll be at your reunion with the glasses on.
9: We must have lived not too far away from each other, though. That's for sure. Yeah, that's right.
2: Yeah, he lives right by Farrell.
8: He'll show up at your reunion. Yeah, Don't worry.
9: I'll be at the reunion. I'll be the one looking for all the attention and getting none.
8: That's what you have to have a restaurant like that, right? I feel like then you would get
9: great.
8: The celebrities.
9: Go Souvlaki.
8: Paul, thank you so much. This is a good song.
9: Yeah. Wonder if he wrote it at the restaurant.
8: Imagine if
9: he wrote it right there while he was having his lunch.
8: Let me just have a moment.
9: Yeah. Another thing I can't do.
8: Come on. You could broadcast live.
9: This show has been bad for my ego today.
8: Listen, if you could broadcast live from your high school reunion.
9: Yes.
8: And that way people can see you, right? We'll go do the show live at the reunion.
9: I mean, I'm not beyond it, but that's pretty desperate.
8: Isn't that what this is all about?
9: That's pretty bad.
8: I'll listen to somebody else who met Jon Bon Jovi. You're not the only one, Lou. Even though I do love your story, how you were like, oh, I don't know. I didn't have anybody.
9: I didn't realize it.
8: Hi, Lauren.
5: Hello there, my dear friends. How are you today?
9: Oh, we're great.
8: So who did you meet?
5: Darlings. My favorite human, besides my family, is Jon Bon Jovi.
9: Okay.
5: I mean, legit. Every year I have his calendar in my kitchen, just crazy girl over here. So one day we went out to eat in Rumson, and my little boy was about three. Mind you, he's 15 now. He was about 3 years old, and my back was towards the door, and my husband looks at me, and he goes, Lauren, I think John Bon Jovi just walked in. I go, yeah, shut off. Like, whatever. And here he comes past with two gentlemen and sit down. Nobody cared. I literally, my throat closed, and I had to, I'm sorry to say this, spit my whole burger into a napkin because I was choking to death. And I called my younger brother. I said, Steven, what should I do? Should I just say hi? He goes, it's once in a lifetime, as long as you feel okay. And I did.
8: And what
5: I went
8: say?
5: Up. And mind you, I looked like Where's Waldo. I had my, I mean, I looked so horrific.

0: sick. I had a red and white striped shirt on. No. I mean, the worst.
1: Plus, I have a hamburger hanging out of your mouth, right?
0: Puking. Where's Waldo? Oh, my gosh. So he said, of course, you can have a picture. So my little boy just stared up at his eyes. And my husband had gotten a new phone. He couldn't work. And he's like, come on, Dad.
2: Oh,
0: so anyway, we have three wonderful pictures.
1: That's great.
0: He got a beautiful salad and a thing of steamers, by the way.
2: I'm so happy he was nice because you never know at a restaurant.
0: Very nice.
2: Right. You never know at a restaurant. They're sitting there eating and maybe they want to have that moment. And what if he wasn't?
1: Yeah,
2: and
1: would
2: that have ruined everything, Lauren?
0: No.
2: No.
0: I'll still love him. And I just know he's a very busy, you know, I would never hold that against him because, you have a good damn bad days, just like us. Right?
1: Lauren, you're loyal. You don't even think he owes you a burger at that point?
0: If I choked to death, I'd hope he would have paid for the funeral.
2: Oh, stop. He would have given you the Heimlich. He would have saved you.
1: That's right.
0: Oh, now you're talking. Now you're talking.
1: Lauren's like, I should have gone with that angle.
0: All right.
2: Bye, Lauren. That is great. So funny. Yeah, she should have gone with that angle. She choked on the burger, and John Bon Jovi saved her.
1: Doing the Heimlich. That would be a great story if it worked.
2: If it worked.
1: Yeah. Let's go real quick. Can we go to Nick and Cherry Hill? We only got about a minute here. Nick, can you tell your story in a minute?
3: Yeah, I'll tell you real quick. I met Deborah Harry in the mid '70s. I had a rock and roll band, and I used to play in the clubs all over the West Village. So I used to play at CBGB's in Maxis, Kansas City.
1: Nice.
3: She was there. She used to play the same circuit. And she was really like, regularly. We hung out in the changing room over there. And, she wasn't discovered till Don Kirshner came and saw her. She was 35 years old.
1: How about that?
3: And she was just struggling on the circuit, you know what I mean? And she had a much different band. She was playing punk rock.
1: So it wasn't Blondie yet, right?
3: No, they completely repositioned her, He saw that she looked like had a beautiful Marilyn Monroe look, So they completely repositioned her music and everything.
1: Amazing.
3: Her music, when I used to play with her, she was like, I'll kill your mother, I want your father.
1: a little rougher than she was when she became a big star. Yeah. Nick, we got to run. I'm so sorry, but that's a great story. Yeah, she was a little bit more aggressive with the lyrics early in her career.
2: The lyrics, that is so
1: that's a great story. Thanks.
2: 1-800-283-101.5, the celebrity you met before they became a big celebrity. Your call's coming up. 248. Here's New Jersey Fast.
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5: More than 330 pounds of tuna distributed across 5 states is being recalled after testing found elevated levels of a toxin that can cause food poisoning. The FDA said the recall covers Buckhead tuna distributed in New York, New Jersey, Connecticut, Pennsylvania, and Maryland. Dock ownership could help you live longer. Research published by the American Heart Association says owning a dog is tied to a 24% drop in all causes of death for the general population. And individuals who've suffered a major cardiac event, such as a heart attack or stroke, they have their risk dropped by 33% simply by living with a dog. Pet interaction lowers levels of cortisol, the body's main stress hormone, and it boosts oxytocin, dopamine, and serotonin. Those feel-good chemicals. Health update, I'm Sarah Lee Kessler.
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0: Fast traffic.
1: Eastern spur of the turnpike closed in both directions. Southbound car lanes have road work between exit 11 and exit 10. In Princeton, Quaker Road is shut with a tree down between Parkside Drive and Route 206, and you'll find construction work on 295 northbound between Route 1 and Princeton Pike, so expect some delays there. Outer Bridge Crossing has road work in both directions. 287 North repairs between exit 10 and 13 across the Hudson. The lower deck is closed at the George Washington Bridge. Your single file over at the Holland Tunnel. Traffic every 15 minutes. I'm Andrew Torres on New Jersey 101.5.
2: New Jersey 101.5 instant weather. A lot of clouds overnight, but the nor'easter finally moving away. We'll fall back into the mid-50s. And then clouds and some sunshine for Tuesday. Much nicer, into the upper 60s and low 70s. Partly cloudy Tuesday night, down in the low 50s. And beautiful on Wednesday. Partly sunny, highs in the mid-70s. Even warmer Thursday to start October. Partly sunny, highs up near 80. I'm meteorologist John Feerick.
3: 59 degrees in the Great Garden State.
0: From the RWJ Barnabas Health Studios, this is New Jersey 101.5. The Jack and Cheryl Morris Cancer Center at Robert Wood Johnson University Hospital and Rutgers Cancer Institute was recognized as a top 100 cancer program by U.S. News and World Report and a top 10 program in the New York metro area.
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8: All right, so we're talking about those celebrities that you met before they were big celebrities.
9: Yes, it was like a big party in here. We had Jill Myra.
8: Lots of people here today.
9: Minsky.
8: I like it like that.
9: Kyle Frassini. I mean, we just had everybody here in the studio. That was fun. And then they all left.
8: So Dan going by. Like, I mean, I love when there's a lot of people around here. It's great. And we love when you call and tell great stories. Like, we got one from Julianne in North Brunswick, meeting celebrities before they were big celebrities. So let's say hi to Julianne. Hey, Julianne, tell us your story.
10: Hi, Lou. Hi, Michelle.
9: Hi.
10: Thank you for having me on the show.
8: Anytime.
10: So I grew up in Brooklyn in the 70s, and I used to go to the discos, and they usually did not attract bodybuilders, but a couple of my friends were, and they came, and they hung out, and one of them brought a friend of theirs one day, and he wasn't internationally famous then, but he was a local celebrity, Lou Ferrigno.
8: Oh, look at the Hulk.
9: Yeah.
10: The Hulk, the Incredible Hulk. And he was tall, and he was already built by that

0: because Lou didn't want to get rid of any of the photos on his phone of family members. He just doesn't want to do that. And Debbie called in to tell us her superstition. Let's take a listen to Debbie.
1: You know the little cards you get at the funeral parlors? No, I cannot throw them away. I don't care if it's somebody that I'm not real good friends with, a relative. I can't throw them out. They're in my under my bills. I have a big giant thing where my bills go in, and they're all stacked in there. Matter of fact, my husband pulled them out the other day. He goes, "What are all these?" I'm like, "Just stick them back in there."
2: Stick them back in there.
0: Don't ask questions.
2: Exactly.
0: Leave me alone.
2: All right. We also talked about New York Times put out a list of the 100 best TV shows that were completely in the 21st century, and some of them were a little questionable. So we asked what your favorites were. We heard from Mary.
3: I like to watch Ted Lasso on Apple TV.
2: It didn't make the top 10.
3: I was calling thinking the superstition stuff was still on, but and the guy told me I could tell you, but I had to leave with the TV show.
2: Oh, okay.
3: So
2: good work in the booth. That's what
0: Kyle,
2: we're talking
0: about. Kyle, you did a great job.
3: Directions well. I was born on Friday the 13th, so I really don't have many superstitions, but you're talking about the sports one. My husband, when he was here with us, we're Redskins fans, and he would have an offensive cap, like a baseball cap, a defensive cap, and a special teams cap. They're all Redskins caps.
0: And that was it.
2: That's fun. That's
0: yes.
2: fun. And now, of course, the surprise I ruined.
0: You did. Well, no, I'm glad you mentioned it because this was the highlight. Joy called in talking about who she met before this person became super famous. Take a listen to Joy.
4: I met Robin Williams in La Jolla, California, when I was about 21. He had, or somewhere around there. He did his comedy sketch. We were literally, it was a stage, and we were sitting so you could put your drink on the stage. So he was right there. He did his, which I found out further, was his HBO routine. But in about 3 months later, TV Guide came out. That was way back when we had TV Guide. And he was on the cover for Mork and Mindy.
2: Wow.
4: And I looked at my husband and I said, isn't that the guy we saw, the comedian in La Jolla?
0: Yes, it was.
2: Amazing.
0: It was him.
2: Great stories. Thanks for sharing.
0: Yes. All right, Dominski and Moore, they are coming up next. Have a great day. We'll talk to you tomorrow, noon to 3.
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13: President Trump says he's not thrilled five people in the UK arrested on suspicion of terrorism were released on bail. Mark Mayfield reports.
14: They were arrested Sunday near a Royal Air Force base west of London, used by the U.S. military to launch strikes on Iran.

0: I will tell you, I would have said, don't let them have bail, cashless bail.
1: Trump told reporters Monday at the White House he was surprised they were released on bail, adding that he wouldn't have done that. When asked if the suspects were connected to Iran, Trump said he knows the answer, but he's not going to share it. UK officials say the investigation into the incident is ongoing. I'm Mark Mayfield.
2: The president's announcing plans for a new $15 billion steel plant in Iowa. Speaking from the Oval Office on Monday, he said it's going to be the largest plant in U.S. history, calling it exciting news. Trump says it's part of his plan to bring manufacturing back to the U.S., especially steel production, which declined under former President Biden. It's being built by Minnesota-based Mesabi Metallics. The plant is expected to create over 1,700 permanent jobs in Iowa. The FBI is losing its second deputy director in the past year. Andrew Bailey's resigning from the position to return to his family in Missouri, where he served as attorney general before joining the bureau. Bailey shared deputy director duties with Dan Bongino, who left the administration in January to continue his radio show. Nearly every NBA team opened training camps on Monday with their respective media days. LeBron James was photographed wearing a Philadelphia 76ers uniform for the first time as he begins an unprecedented 24th season. John Mayer has a residency at the Sphere in Las Vegas coming up in spring of 2027. This comes after spearheading the Grateful Dead spinoff group Dead & Company's residency at the same venue in 2024 and 2025. That may have reached an end with the death of Bob Weir in January of this year, but Mayer is coming back solo in April. Just 6 dates have been announced so far, but with Sphere events, more shows are typically added as the original ones sell out. I'm Tammy Trujillo.
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3: Now, a check on New Jersey fast traffic.
6: Eastern spur of the turnpike closed in both directions. Southbound car lanes have road work between exit 11 and exit 10. In Princeton, Quaker Road is shut with a tree down between Parkside Drive and Route 206, and you'll find construction work on 295 northbound between Route 1 and Princeton Pike, so expect some delays there. Outerbridge Crossing has road work in both directions, 287 North repairs between exit 10 and 13 across the Hudson. The lower deck is closed at the George Washington Bridge, your single file over at the Holland Tunnel. Traffic every 15 minutes. I'm Major Torres on New Jersey 101.5.
7: New Jersey 101.5, instant weather, mostly cloudy overnight. We'll dip back into the mid-50s and then clouds and some sunny breaks for Tuesday. A nicer afternoon, the high up near 70, partly cloudy Tuesday night. On the cool side, we'll dip back into the low 50s, and then a nice finish to September on Wednesday. A mixture of clouds and sunshine, highs into the mid-70s. I'm meteorologist John Furyk.
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9: Need to know what's happening? 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Dennis and Judy are back. Lou and Michelle bring you the best of New Jersey. 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
19: The North calls this a sub, while the South calls it a hoagie. The North calls this Taylor Ham, and the South calls it pork roll.
20: Hey, you talking about Jersey? 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
2: Hello, hello, good afternoon. It's Jeff and Kylie with you. I'm Jeff Dominski.
3: I'm Kylie Moore.
2: And our phone number is 1-800-283-101.5. Yeah, it's back. It's a $25,000 at work payday. You've got three opportunities during our show. You've got about 320, roughly around 420, roughly around 520. Make sure you're listening for the code. And who knows who may be actually reading the code? Who knows?
3: Unfortunately, I know that I will be reading this one.
2: But whose voice will you be challenged to do it in?
3: That I do not know.
2: You do not know. And that is the fun of the impression challenge. I got to say again, though, the voice you did, the Marissa Tomei voice that you did on Friday during one of those.
3: Don't hype it up.
2: Why?
3: Because I won't be able to do it again.
2: I'm not going to ask you to do it again. No, I'm not going to ask you to do it again, but I mean, I swear to God, I hope people heard that because it was so eerily spot on because that voice, that impression, that is so easy to overdo or underdo. And I swear to God, if you closed your eyes, you could swear that it was her in the room.
3: Oh,
2: it was,
3: thank you.
2: It was freaking mind-blowing how good that was. But anyway.
3: I felt the same way about your Spadia reading the pajamagrams.
2: Yeah, we heard that Bill's...
3: I was like, Bill's here.
2: No, you know what's funny? They apparently pulled a clip of that and played it back, the morning show. Mm-hmm. And Bill Spadia, I mean, he's such a good sport. Bill Spadia, in real time, is listening...

0: it on a playback and then critiquing how I'm doing him. And then when it got to the projection, oh, you didn't know about this part?
1: Yeah, I knew that he listened to it. I didn't know it was what this was on the air.
0: Oh, yeah. That, I mean, this is what I'm told. I didn't hear it, but this is what I'm told. And when it got to the pajama ground part, when like you stopped me in the middle and you were like, okay, now dude, Bill Spade, you're doing the cash code, but in the pajama gram voice.
1: Graham,
0: sorry. And then he was like, no. I didn't hear it, but basically what I was told was he's like, no, stop. See right there? He's got to be more whispery. It's got to be more whispery. He was totally playing along with it, which is awesome.
1: God bless him. Bill is such a good sport.
0: I mean, that's like that. Like that just made it even more fun. So anyway, yes, we have cash codes coming up. Crazy story out of Middlesex County. We'll talk about this in a while. Police had to shoot to death a family's pet right in front of them because a 911 call was made. And the dog just went berserk. Not a lot of details are known about this yet, but it was like viciously attacking several people, like three people had to go to the hospital. And yeah, they had to end the dog. But we'll have more on that later on. A lot to get to today. I didn't have any big plans or anything that had to get canceled, but I'm sure a lot of people did. But I don't know how the nor'easter affected everybody. The only way it really affected me, I had my younger boys this weekend, and if they don't get out of the house, they can get really kind of stir crazy, you know, because they have a lot of energy to get out. They're special needs kids, and they really want to go to a playground. They really want to go for long walks. They really want to be outdoors, and there was none of that available all weekend, you know? And so my whole weekend was just, what can I do with them indoors? So I'm going to trampoline places. I'm going to Walmart. I'm going to PetSmart for them to buy something for their dog at the other house. And, you know, and it's like, hey, let's look at the fish. It's like a free zoo, kids. I mean, oh, my God.
1: I could spend hours looking at the fish in PetSmart.
0: As it turns out, so could they. I had to, like, drag them away. Yeah, they were fascinated.
1: Oh, I love it.
0: Yeah. But, it's like one of those weekends. But did you have anything canceled or anything change up on you or anything?
1: Oh, absolutely not.
0: No?
1: No.
0: No. Just a nice fall indoor weekend anyway.
1: To quote Wet Hot American Summer, I was an indoor kid this weekend.
0: Yeah. Well, you know, there are so many. I was reading on NJ.com. There were so many places that are kind of, legendary places. Like the Stone Pony. They sustained damage. Not to the main building, but the roof of the summer stage.
1: I saw that.
0: Torn apart. Just torn apart Saturday night. That's gone.
1: And they have shows coming up.
0: Hey, what are you going to do? Yeah, I'm sure they'll like get right on it. There was video from the Lobster House in Cape May that showed a flooded dining room, a flooded outdoor seating area. It was closed on Sunday, and they're not sure about when they're going to be reopening, at least as of the article I read.
1: My entire Instagram feed was just all reels of various Jersey Shore restaurants just
0: flooded.
1: Under feet of water.
0: Right. Fred's Tavern, Stone Harbor, posted a photo on Facebook. Significant flooding on the sidewalk in front of the restaurant. Long Beach Island, the Beach House restaurant, had 5 inches of flooding in its dining room. They're not sure about when they were going to be reopening, last I read. Margate Dairy Bar and Burger in Margate closed Saturday. They were able to reopen Sunday, though. But, yeah, there was all kinds of stuff that was just getting, flooded out and messed up. I think back when I was just a kid, I had to be dragged along. I didn't mind it. I shouldn't say dragged, but I went along with my family to Northeast Pennsylvania. This goes back decades ago, man. I'm showing my age by saying this, but a river called the Susquehanna overflowed. It flooded the entire Wilkes-Barre area, and that's where most of my family was from. We lived in New Jersey. Everybody else seemed to live out in the Wilkes-Barre. And there was such deep flood water, nothing like we experienced here. I mean, like, it was up to the windowsills of second floors.
1: Oh.
0: That's how deep it was. It was a devastating flood. And I remember going out there and lamely trying to help my dad and mom help our relatives clean up. And the process of cleaning up was horrible. Literally getting shovels and shoveling mud out the door onto an already muddy porch or off onto an already muddy lawn. And I just remember as a kid, and I was really, really little, and yet I'm lamely trying to do it, you know? And I was.
1: Aww.
0: I was, but, you know, I'm sure I wasn't, like, doing anything like my dad was doing.
1: You were doing your best.
0: I was doing my best, man. But I just remember, even as a child, thinking, how do you repair this? How do you come back from something like this? And, I mean, and this was, like, 15 feet of floodwaters, not just, like, 5 inches, but... What I want to know, whether it was this weekend or any other time in your life, if you ever had a home or a business that had floodwaters in it, even if it was like a flooded basement, even just a flooded basement counts for this. You got several inches of water. How much of a pain in the ass was it if you ever had any kind of flooding in your home or your business? And what steps did you have to take to recover that? Like, what kind of loss did you take? Were you literally shoveling mud out of places? Do you just call one of these serve pro places? Are you like getting buckets yourself, trying to do it yourself? What the hell happens if you had a place that got flooded out? I want to hear your flooded out stories at 1-800-283-101.5.
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3: There were some thrillers in the NFL, including the Sunday night game with the Broncos rallying from a 16-0 halftime deficit to beat the Rams 30-26. LA's Matthew Stafford threw for nearly 400 yards and 2 touchdowns, but also was intercepted twice. One was returned for a TD.
4: Negative plays, you know, missed throws by me, penalties, whatever it was. Just got to clean those things up. Got to play more efficient. If we do that, you know, like where we'll be at.
3: Among the other Week 3 highlights, in a game that was played in Rio, the Ravens got a 56-yard field goal from Tyler Loop as time expired to beat the Cowboys. There were 5 teams, the Bills, Chiefs, Raiders, 49ers, and Vikings, who won yesterday to improve to 3-0. 2 teams trying to get to 3-0. The Seahawks and Bengals lost. Seattle was upset by the Commanders. The Bengals lost in Pittsburgh. Week 3 wraps up tonight with the Eagles, who will try to get to 3-0, playing at the Bears in the Monday night game. And baseball's regular season ended with the Phillies grabbing the last available playoff spot. The wildcard playoff series begin tomorrow. I'm Matt McCoy.
5: 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Are you ready for something bigger? 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
2: Now, here comes New Jersey Fast Traffic.
7: Eastern spur of the New Jersey Turnpike closed both ways. Southbound car lanes have construction near exit 10 in Edison. And in Princeton, Quaker Road remains closed between Parkside Drive and 206 because of a tree down. Also road work, single laning on 295 northbound between Route 1 and Princeton Pike in Lawrence. Over to Old Bridge, Mundy Avenue closed with flooding between Brookside and West Greystone. Also flooding in Lawrence Harbor on 35 South, Lawrence Parkway to Prospect Avenue. The right lane is shut. In Rumson, Monmouth County, Buena Vista Avenue was closed with a downed tree and wires by Circle Drive. And the Griggstown and Blackwells Mills causeways are flooded out in Franklin, Somerset County. 287 North repairs, exit 10 to 13. And Parkway repairs southbound in the locals at 116. GW Bridge lower deck is closed, single laning each way at the Outer Bridge crossing. Traffic every 15 minutes. I'm Mitch Torres on New Jersey 101.5.
8: New Jersey 101.5, instant weather, considerable cloudiness overnight. We'll dip back into the low and mid-50s, and then clouds and some sunny breaks for Tuesday. Much nicer, our nor'easter will be long gone, the high in the upper 60s and low 70s. Very nice for Wednesday, intervals of clouds and sun up into the mid-70s. I'm meteorologist John Furyk.
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0: So, yeah, we're coming off of a nor'easter, and some people had flooding. Obviously, most people did not. But whether you had it this weekend, whether it was just the basement or your living room or your business, a lot of dining rooms, like Kylie was pointing out, a lot of dining rooms of restaurants having photos of their flooding put up on social media. And I just look at that and I just get tired thinking, like, how do you deal with that? What do you do?
1: It looked brutal. I so truly feel for any restaurant owner or staff member along the Jersey Shore or anyone who is affected.
0: Whether it was now or 20 years ago, whenever, it doesn't matter. If you had any kind of flooding issue in your home or in a business, step by step, how did you deal with it? Because I've never dealt with something like that. Not when it's like outside water. I mean, like if you have a sink overflow, okay, my kitchen got flooded once, but it's clean water, you know? You can't just decide it's clean. Like, is it always just a company that has to come in? Are you just like mopping and like shoving, like kind of like brooming water out the door? Like, what do you do? Right, exactly. Like, what do you do step by step? What a pain in the ass. Linda in Punxsutawney, you're on New Jersey 101.5.
15: Hi. When we first moved up to Punxsutawney, we rented this big old Victorian house, and we had no idea that the Mahoning Valley Creek can overflow at any time, and when it does, everything that's anywhere near it within a few blocks gets completely flooded. And so all of a sudden, our basement had like 3.5 feet of water in it.
0: Oh, good
15: and
0: God.
15: We didn't know that could happen. So we had stored stuff down there. We should have known because things... We should have known because things like later on, we went down and looked like the water heater was built up in the wall, but not down on the floor.
0: Mm.
15: But we never thought of that when we first rented it. And the landlord didn't tell us this happens.
0: Right.
15: So we called him up freaking out because I had toddlers at the time. So we had to lock the basement so our kids didn't drown in the underground pool that was in our basement.
0: Right. Oh, yeah. They would think it was fun. They would think it was like a hotel indoor pool.
15: So he tells us, oh, just call Lindsay Fire Hall. They come pump you right out. He goes, I pay them once a year, and they come do it for me all year long. Apparently, it's a regular occurrence, and anyone who lives down there donates to the fire departments that are near them, and the fire departments come and pump the water out for you.
0: But, were renting, don't you think he should have maybe given you a heads up? Store everything at least 3 or 4 feet up on shelves? Because,
15: No, he didn't mention anything. We had an attic, but we didn't know that the basement flooded, and the basement was nice. So they came and they pumped us out, and we put fans down there and threw out everything that got wet. And thank God it didn't come up to the first floor level.
0: And you do it,
15: and we were okay.
0: So they pump it out. You're putting your own fans down there. You didn't have to have I keep saying ServPro because it's the only company that I even know.
15: We've had them up here for something else. They're up here too. But
0: You didn't have to have it sanitized necessarily.
15: We bleached it ourselves. It was just the basement. We weren't really putting anything down there after that.
0: Yeah,
15: it was
0: too
15: just
0: worried
15: the furnace
0: about, yeah,
15: and the water heater.
0: I gotcha.
15: But when we bought our house, we bought a house on a hill here so that we never got flooded again. Like, we are on the hill overlooking town. If we flood, town is underwater.
0: Yeah, right.
1: Smart.
0: Right.
1: Linda, thank you for calling New Jersey 101.5. You guys made the right decision there.
0: If we flood, you're all gurgling and dead. Exactly. All right. This could be any time in your life, not necessarily this weekend, but have you ever had a business or a house, a home, get flooded out somehow? And what steps did you have to take? I can't imagine what an enormous PIA that is. 1-800-283-101.5.
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6: President Trump says he's not thrilled. Five people in the UK arrested on suspicion of terrorism were released on bail. They were arrested Sunday near a Royal Air Force base west of London, used by the U.S. military to launch strikes on Iran. When asked if the suspects were connected to Iran, Trump says he knows the answer, but he's not going to share it. Meanwhile, UK officials say the investigation into the incident is still ongoing. The president's announcing plans for a new $15 billion steel plant in Iowa, saying it will be the largest plant in U.S. history. Trump said it's part of his plan to bring manufacturing back to the U.S., especially steel production, which declined under former President Biden. The factory is expected to create over 1,700 permanent jobs in Iowa. Nearly every NBA team opened training camps Monday with their respective media days. LeBron James was photographed in a Philadelphia 76ers uniform for the first time as he begins an unprecedented 24th season. I'm Tammy Trujillo.
2: New Jersey 101.5.
7: President Trump says he expects further discussions with Iran after rejecting a ceasefire proposal over the weekend. Correspondent Garrett Hake has more.
8: President Trump telling Axios on Sunday that he expects both sides to continue talks this week, all while the president, who said just last week he was still considering whether to, quote, annihilate Iran, refusing to rule out more strikes before the midterms.
7: Trump tells Axios Iran wants to make a deal, but it's not a deal he wants to make. He added that it's a deal they would have maybe agreed to a year ago, but that Iran overplayed its hand. A former White House ethics attorney says the White House using taxpayer dollars for pro-Trump TV ads could be an impeachable offense. Richard Painter writing on X that he told the New York Times that President Trump has no right to use taxpayer money for campaign ads. Multiple networks have recently aired the ads with about 5 weeks to go before the midterms. One features audio of the president vowing to defeat communism, socialism, and Marxism in the U.S. That's politics. I'm Brad Siegel.
2: 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Here's New Jersey Fast Traffic.
9: Eastern spur of the New Jersey Turnpike closed both ways. Southbound car lanes have construction near exit 10 in Edison. And in Princeton, Quaker Road remains closed between Parkside Drive and 206 because of a tree down. Also road work, single laning on 295 northbound between Route 1 and Princeton Pike in Lawrence. Over to Old Bridge, Mundy Avenue closed with flooding between Brookside and West Greystone. Also, flooding in Lawrence Harbor on 35 South, Lawrence Parkway to Prospect Avenue. The right lane is shut. In Rumson, Monmouth County, Buena Vista Avenue was closed with a downed tree and wires by Circle Drive. And the Griggstown and Blackwells Mills causeways are flooded out in Franklin, Somerset County. 287 North repairs, exit 10 to 13. And Parkway repairs southbound in the locals at 116. GW Bridge lower deck is closed, single laning each way at the Outer Bridge crossing. Traffic every 15 minutes. I'm Mitch Torres on New Jersey 101.5.
18: New Jersey 101.5 instant weather. With just 2 days to go in September, normal high temperatures around this time of year are in the lower 70s. And we'll end up close to that mark today and then shooting way above normal through the 70s and 80s for the rest of the work week. I'll call today partly sunny. It'll be brighter at times than others. You'll see some clouds, and I can't completely rule out a sprinkle at some point. Tonight will be mainly clear and comfortably cool, lows in the upper 50s. Tomorrow, sun and clouds and a few degrees warmer, lower to mid 70s. Mostly cloudy near 80 on Thursday with a chance of an isolated shower too. I'm Chief Meteorologist Dan Zara.
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0: Your home may be your life.
1: Yeah, we're talking with attorney Richard Margolis with Levinson and Axelrod about workplace injuries and what your legal rights are. I think most people really do believe that I can hold my employer accountable if he's negligent and I become injured. So what's the recourse then if you are hurt at work?
10: Well, the recourse is, first of all, you have to make sure you report the injury or the illness timely. And then there's a whole form. 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It doesn't go through your health insurance. It goes through that insurance company that your employer pays for, but they get to choose the doctor. So that's always a downside. You also then get paid 70% of your gross weekly wage as long as you're out 7 working days in a row. Again, that's tax-free, which is good, but now you don't pay into any of your benefits.
1: 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So if you're hurt on the job, make that call and arm yourself with the information you need going forward.
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15: It's 3:44 with Jeff Dominski and Kylie Moore. Wondering if not only have you ever dealt with flooding in the past, did you deal with flooding over the weekend? How were you affected by the nor'easter that struck us? 1-800-283-101.5.
16: Tom in Hunterdon County is calling in. Hey, Tom, what's up?
17: Hey, guys. How are you?
16: We're good. How were things in Hunterdon County? I mean, everybody got rain.
17: Yeah. This gets really bad down here, actually. There's a lot of... You always get trees down, everything.
16: Yeah. But
17: my story was, we were at a birthday party. This was probably about maybe 6-7 years ago now.
16: Yeah.
17: And we were there about maybe 5.5-6 hours. Home, opened up the door. My wife says, "Why is there water coming from the ceiling?" I said, "What are you talking about?"
16: Oh,
17: so
16: boy.
17: We walk in, and because we have 3 stories.
16: Yeah.
17: I get up to the first story, and I'm like, I see water on the wall. I said, "Oh, my God." Got up to the second floor. My nephew,
16: Yeah.
17: Here, the toilet ran for 5.5 hours.
16: Oh, no.
15: Everything.
16: Yeah, that bathroom was like inches of water, probably at least 2 or so.
17: Yeah, when I got to the top floor, I was like, whoosh. I said, "You got to be kidding!" I turned the lights on. I had to shut them off because I didn't want to get electrocuted.
16: Right.
17: So
16: yep.
17: I was like, "This is crazy." That. $20,000 worth of damage.
16: How much?
17: $25,000.
15: $25,000.
16: Well, yeah, because it's all in the walls. It's between floors and the
17: ceiling.
16: Yeah,
17: you got to realize.
16: You got to worry about mold.
17: Shout out if, and I tell you one, if you ever, and I'm just saying this, if you ever have anything like that, DirtPro did a fantastic job. They came over our house every day. They had these monitors. They have everything. And they did a fantastic job. I would recommend them to anybody.
16: That's why I was mentioning that name. It's the only one I even know of that does it. I'm sure there's all kinds of remediation companies, but that's the big one, it seems, yeah.
15: Hey, Tom, we have a funky connection, so we're going to let you go. But thank you so much for calling New Jersey 101.5.
16: Probably still hasn't dried out. I'm kidding. I'm sure it's a cell phone.
15: You might not be wrong.
16: I'm sure it's a cell, not a landline. Mary Lou in Parsippany. You're in New Jersey 101.5.
29: Hi, how are you?
15: Good.
29: I'm calling about a flood that happened in my basement this February.
15: Okay.
29: I was on vacation for a couple of weeks, I had a caretaker coming over about once a week.
16: Yeah.
29: What happened was there was a pipe that froze in my crawl space.
16: Yeah.
29: That's attached to my basement.
16: And it burst.
29: And he never discovered it until he walked in the house in February and there was no heat. So he opened the door to look down the cellar and there was 4 feet of water.
16: Oh, because he wouldn't he wouldn't have thought to look down in the basement for if you're gonna, but you know what? If you're gonna house sit, maybe you want to look down in the basement.
29: I guess so. And he only did it after the heat went off.
16: Right.
29: So I was in Florida, had to take care of it and call my trusty plumbing company who said, "Don't worry, we have stuff we can handle this." Well, when they got there, they had to call 911 and the fire department had to come and took four truckloads of water.
16: Wow. They had to pump it. Yeah, because it was just so deep. Yeah, because when they got the call, they're probably thinking like, it's probably 4 inches. No, it's 4 feet.
15: Yeah, that's bone chilling.
16: Yeah.
15: Mary Lou, I'm so sorry that happened to you, but thank you for sharing your story. We appreciate you calling New Jersey 101.5.
16: I have never had to. There are only two things I ever had to deal with, which maybe I'll tell you very briefly after the break. But it was never, it was like an overflowing, both times were sinks that overflowed. And it was like just human stupid error.
15: Oh.
16: Nothing like the kind of flood where you got to call somebody and start calling like remediation, damage control companies. Oh.
15: But also, it has to feel so much more helpless when it's an act of God, if you will. If it's human error, it's like, well, I messed up.
16: Yeah. Right, well,
15: when it's
16: right.
15: Just, I can't stop the water coming in.
16: Yeah, exactly. Because, then you're a true victim.
15: Because weather?
16: Right.
15: Because so, Dan Zarrow said so?
16: who's dealt with something? 1-800-283-101.5.
15: 349, here's fast traffic.
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14: Grocery shoppers are seeing beef prices climb as ICE operations disrupt the cattle supply chain, according to a joint warning by the Texas Cattle Feeders Association. Thousands of market-ready cattle bound for processing plants are stuck in transit. Civil rights groups are launching a bipartisan alliance against data centers, which they think are being dumped on communities without their consent. Gary Bledsoe, who heads the NAACP of Texas, compared the fight to David versus Goliath.
19: We're normally a little guy fighting the big guy. In this case, it's a bigger guy than what we've ever seen before.
14: And not many workers are trusting their employers to manage their data properly, Rory O'Neill explains.
21: Only 20% of workers say they have a great deal of trust that their boss will use their employee data responsibly. The Gallup survey finds that trust in corporate leaders to use data responsibly is closely connected to employee engagement. Nearly 6 in 10 workers believe their employer definitely or probably collects data on them, like hours worked, ID badge swipes, and emails sent. I'm Rory O'Neill.
14: And Walmart paying $16 million to settle some claims that it sold expired products. Dina Kodiak with more.
22: Several California counties sued Walmart for selling expired items. According to the lawsuit, Walmart sold expired baby formula and medicine. There's no evidence anyone was harmed, but expired items included cough syrup, sunscreen, and cosmetics. Walmart cooperated with the investigation and agreed to make changes in its stores. Most of the money will go to local governments. As part of the settlement, the company must also provide new training for staff and do stricter inventory checks. I'm Dina Kodiak.
14: And Tuesday is National Coffee Day, with plenty of businesses offering free coffees or buy one, get one deals. Voodoo Donuts, Smoothie King, Krispy Kreme, Einstein Brother Bagels, Dunkin', and Caribou Coffee, all with special deals. I'm Monica Nelson with your consumer and business news.
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2: Now, a check on New Jersey Fast Traffic.
1: Eastern spur of the New Jersey Turnpike closed both ways. Southbound car lanes have construction near exit 10 in Edison. And in Princeton, Quaker Road remains closed between Parkside Drive and 206 because of a tree down. Also road work, single laning on 295 northbound between Route 1 and Princeton Pike in Lawrence. Over to Old Bridge, Mundy Avenue closed with flooding between Brookside and West Greystone. Also, flooding in Lawrence Harbor on 35 South, Lawrence Parkway to Prospect Avenue. The right lane is shut. In Rumson, Monmouth County, Buena Vista Avenue was closed with a downed tree and wires by Circle Drive. And the Griggstown and Blackwell's Mills causeways are flooded out in Franklin, Somerset County. 287 North repairs, exit 10 to 13. And Parkway repairs southbound in the locals at 116. GW Bridge lower deck is closed, single laning each way at the Outer Bridge crossing. Traffic every 15 minutes. I'm Mitch Torres on New Jersey 101.5.
10: New Jersey 101.5 instant weather. Current temperatures across New Jersey are averaging 60 degrees, upper 50s to lower 60s for most. Not too shabby for late September. It does look to be a pleasant day for a change. We'll see partly sunny skies. There will be some thicker clouds at times today, maybe even a sprinkle. High temperatures will reach about the 70-degree mark. Tonight, mainly clear and comfortably cool. Lows fall into the upper 50s. For tomorrow, sun and clouds, and we are warming up. Highs in the lower to mid-70s, touching 80 degrees with mostly cloudy skies on Thursday. I'm Chief Meteorologist Dan Zarrow.
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16: New Jersey 101.5, it is 3:56. And yeah, in the aftermath of the nor'easter And man, even after 12 noon today, it was still raining. I was coming over the Driscoll Bridge after 12 noon, and you couldn't even see the top of the bridge. It was like raining and misty and fog.
3: Wow.
16: Yeah, yeah. You just like driving up, it looked like, you know there's still going to be a bridge there. Right? It was still bad. But now it's just all drying out after several days. But we're talking about whether this weekend or years ago in the past, anytime, who's dealt with some kind of flooding in their home or business. 1-800-283-101.5.
3: Charlene in Bedminster, you're on.

0: So people far inland were expecting, like, they should be seeing the kind of flooding that, like, Highlands was or something like that?
1: Oh, yeah. People were doing, like...
0: People don't pay attention.
1: People were doing overly snarky videos of, like, feel like I should check in on the Nor'easter because she hasn't called. She was supposed to be here by 2 p.m.
0: Oh, my God.
1: And then literally the next video would be, like... We can't open today. We are under 2 feet of water.
0: Right,
1: everything is destroyed.
0: Because it's a different spot.
1: Yeah.
0: Right.
1: It was, again, to repeat myself, such a mixed bag of, like, reactions to this storm. It felt like I was in Cuckoo Land.
0: Yeah, well, that's like in the wintertime. You'll often see social media posts. And when snow forecast ends up being a bust because systems, you know, peter out or whatever.
1: Oh, because people can actually predict the future. They can just go by what they're going off of.
0: Right.
1: I hate when people poo-poo meteorologists.
0: And then they'll take like a photo of just like a dusting slightly on the grass. And they'll be like, I survived the blizzard of blah, blah. It's like, shut up. You go try to predict the weather.
1: You predict the future.
0: Here's what I was going to tell you, though. The only two things I ever dealt with. And these were not, it's not even what you would call floods. Both was just because a sink overran. One time years ago in a condo that I was renting, both of these were places I was renting, not owning, thank God. But years ago when Jack and Mina were little and I'm in a condo, single dad, and I'm very busy and I'm trying to do a million things and I started running water in the sink. And I didn't realize that something had blocked the drain.
1: Oops.
0: And I was coming, and I was going to come back to it. And then I forgot to come back to it because I got wrapped up in five other chores. And then I hear Jack go, Dad? And I come around the corner. The entire kitchen floor is just like an inch deep in water. And I had to get like every freaking towel. And then I'm grabbing like blankets that we're not using, everything to mop that up. And then the same thing happened in the place I am now, except it was worse because it drained down.
1: No.
0: The sink was running slow. I didn't realize one of my kids left the faucet on and I wasn't paying attention. And then there's a knock on the door from the downstairs neighbors. It was leaking down into their apartment. That's how bad it was.
1: Ooh, that's a big old whoopsie doodle.
0: Oh, yeah. I'm that neighbor. Yep. I'm that guy. All right, we've got news straight ahead. New Jersey 101.5.
2: 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From Chief Meteorologist Dan Zero's weather to traffic that explains what's happening, a powerful local newsroom and conversations you actually care about, New Jersey 101.5 keeps you informed, entertained, and connected all day long.
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4: President Trump isn't happy that 5 people in the UK arrested on suspicion of terrorism were released on bail. Details from Mark Mayfield.
5: They were arrested Sunday near a Royal Air Force base west of London, used by the U.S. military to launch strikes on Iran.
6: I will tell you, I would have said, don't let them have bail, cashless bail.
5: Trump told reporters Monday at the White House he was surprised they were released on bail, adding that he wouldn't have done that. When asked if the suspects were connected to Iran, Trump said he knows the answer, but he's not going to share it. UK officials say the investigation into the incident is ongoing. I'm Mark Mayfield.
4: The stage is set for an AI summit at the White House today as fears grow over its possible threat to humanity. President Trump and House Speaker Mike Johnson will host Meta's Mark Zuckerberg and the heads of Anthropic, OpenAI, NVIDIA, and others. Johnson says the meeting's an effort to strike a balance between innovation and oversight, and insists that overregulation will lead to China.

0: Cuomo winning the AI race. Prosecutors in New York are reopening their investigation into an alleged gang rape at Cornell University. That story from Sarah Lee Kessler.
1: A woman identified only as Jane Doe claims she was drugged with ketamine, incapacitated, and sexually assaulted for hours in 2024 at a Cornell frat house. She says seven members of Chi Phi raped her and messaged their buddies about it. No criminal charges were filed at the time, but now, after the woman filed a lawsuit, the Tompkins County District Attorney is reopening the case. He says what she's claiming in her suit differs dramatically from what she told Cornell police at the time, that she took drugs and alcohol voluntarily and never said she was sexually assaulted. I'm Sarah Lee Kessler.
0: The Powerball jackpot's rolling over again. There was no grand prize winner in Monday night's drawing. That means the jackpot will be at least $409 million on Wednesday. Meanwhile, tonight's Mega Millions drawing is worth an estimated $300 million. I'm Tammy Trujillo.
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10: Now, here comes New Jersey fast traffic.
11: Eastern spur of the New Jersey Turnpike closed both ways. Southbound car lanes have construction near exit 10 in Edison. And in Princeton, Quaker Road remains closed between Parkside Drive and 206 because of a tree down. Also road work, single laning on 295 northbound between Route 1 and Princeton Pike in Lawrence. Over to Old Bridge, Mundy Avenue closed with flooding between Brookside and West Greystone. Also flooding in Lawrence Harbor on 35 South, Lawrence Parkway to Prospect Avenue. The right lane is shut. In Rumson, Monmouth County, Buena Vista Avenue was closed with a downed tree and wires by Circle Drive. And the Griggstown and Blackwell's Mills causeways are flooded out in Franklin, Somerset County. 287 North repairs, exit 10 to 13. And Parkway repairs southbound in the locals at 116. GW Bridge lower deck is closed, single laning each way at the Outer Bridge crossing. Traffic every 15 minutes. I'm Mitch Torres on New Jersey 101.5.
12: New Jersey 101.5 instant weather. A quiet start to a quiet weather day. Sounds good to me. Temperatures this morning close to 60. We'll top out around 70 today with partly sunny skies and pleasant weather, and that's about it. Time mainly clear and comfortably cool. Lows in the upper 50s. Tomorrow will be a touch warmer, lower to mid 70s with sun and clouds. And then some summer-like warmth building in for later this week to kick off October. We have a chance of 80s for both Thursday and Friday. I'm Chief Meteorologist Dan Zarrow.
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3: Chime time. It is 4:10. It's the day after.
4: Yeah, we're all putting the nor'easter.
5: There's got to be a morning after.
4: Yeah, and that was a song from a disaster film.
5: Oh, is that why she did it?
4: There you go. Yep, it was kind of a disaster over the weekend, man. But anyway, we're putting the nor'easter behind us. It's Jeff and Kylie. I'm Jeff Dominski.
5: I'm Kylie Moore. And for people who don't know, Kids Ask Your Parents, it's from the Poseidon Adventure.
4: Oh, and one other crazy weird story that we're going to have a little fun with later on. Yes, it's true. There was a shark swimming in the streets where it was flooding.
5: I had to double check that. I thought it was fake when I first saw it.
4: Right? Right. Yeah, because these days everything's AI.
5: Yeah.
4: You know? But no, apparently this is real. There was a shark that, you know, I mean, the shark, they're just in the water.
5: He didn't know.
4: Right, yeah.
5: Or she.
4: Right, yeah. They don't know. Yeah, anyway.
5: Thank you very much. Let's not assume.
4: Right, we're going to be politically correct. They don't know. Anyway, we'll have a little fun with that, though. All right, now this is not fun at all. This is really sad. It's making news that in Sayreville, a 911 call came in to the police there that an animal, a dog, a family dog, was attacking multiple people at the home. So little is known about this. The last I read, they don't even know what type of dog. Not sure who the people were that were being attacked. But this is what NJ.com has. Officers shot a family's dog Saturday evening after receiving a 911 call that the animal was attacking multiple people at this home. The dog died from its wounds following the shooting at a home on MacArthur Avenue in Sayreville. Three people, a 20-year-old woman, a 53-year-old woman, and a 43-year-old man, all suffered injuries from this dog that required hospital treatment. So this was not just like a little nip, right? I mean, this required medical attention. They were in stable condition on Sunday. A family member reported this incident by calling 911. This was about 7:22 in the evening on Saturday, telling a dispatcher that the dog was attacking his girlfriend, mother, and stepfather. Okay, these are the people, I suppose. We don't have names or anything. When police officers arrived, they felt that they had to shoot the dog to stop the attack. The breed of the dog was not publicized, at least not the last I read, and the incident remains under investigation. That's it. That's all that's known. Everybody immediately jumps to many immediately jump to the assumption, oh, it's a pit bull. We don't know. We have no idea.
5: I did jump to that assumption.
4: Yeah, and well, because
5: I'm not dying on the hill. I'm just saying that was my assumption.
4: Right, because it often does happen. They tend to be high strung, but I mean, other dogs, I mean, it could be a Cane Corso, it could be a German Shepherd. It could have been, we don't know what it triggered it. It could have been just like some mutt, some mixed breed. We have no idea. But yeah, I think a lot of people would wonder at least, hey, was this a pit? And thank God nobody died from it, but the dog died. Mm. No human died. But I mean, imagine that. This is your family dog. And it's so bad and no one's able to calm the dog down or control it. And it's going from person to person. And I don't know the extent of the injuries. I don't know if it, you know, set in on one, then went to the other, or if it was like a back and forth thing. Nobody could grab. I don't know what happened, but they did have time to call 911. And clearly, by the time the cops got there, apparently the attacking was still going on because

0: they have to draw their guns and fire. At least they felt they did. You know, it would be a real kick in the ass for the Sayreville Police Department. I'm not saying this is going to happen, but if it was so bad that somebody had to call 911 that this dog was out of control, and then this was the result, if the same family turned around and then tried to sue, I would feel actually pretty bad for the officers. Because no cop wakes up in the morning putting on his uniform saying, you know, I hope I have to kill a dog today.
1: You'd at least hope.
0: Yeah. right? I mean, I don't think that's...
1: I certainly don't assume that they do.
0: Right. That's exactly. That's not in a lot of officers' minds, I would not think. But might it not be the best case scenario? And here's what I'm getting at. And I know this is probably going to upset some dog lovers. Listen, I've had 5 dogs in my life, 4 of them when I was an adult. One was, you know, the family pet when I was a kid. So it's not like I hate dogs. But if you have a dog that gets that aggressive that you need hospital care, you need emergency medical care, it's not just a nip, you know? Is it probably not best that the dog gets put down? In this case, the officers felt, well, they just had to do it. There was no court order. There was no euthanization. They just actually had to shoot the dog. They felt anyway. But anything short of that scenario, I mean, if you had a dog that so savagely tore into somebody that they had to be sent to the hospital, whether this is a stranger they attacked, whether this is your own, you know, sister or family member, wouldn't you think it was probably best to not give the dog another chance and just put the dog down? That's my question. If your dog attacked anyone, would you want it put down? I know the context matters here. I get that. But generally speaking, how would you feel about that? 1-800-283-101.5.
1: I've never been a dog owner, so I just can't imagine how hard that would be for people. So if anyone's ever actually gone through this, would love to hear those stories too at 1-800-283-101.5. But I'm not speaking from experience. I'm just assuming that if I did own a dog and it attacked someone, I feel like there has to be repercussions. I don't want to sound heartless saying that, but don't hurt a human, please. Thank you.
0: You want to play Kylie Takes a Guess?
1: Okay.
0: All right.
1: I mean, no, but okay.
0: You don't want to.
1: No, I'm bad at it. I'm just saying, let's go.
0: Okay.
1: I'm going to give myself thinking music. Go ahead.
0: In a given year, according to the CDC, how many dog bites cause injuries in this country in just 1 year, in just 12 months?
1: What counts as injuries?
0: Just any injury. Not injury that necessarily requires medical attention, but some sort of injury.
1: Okay, can you repeat the prompt, please?
0: Okay. In the United States, according to the CDC, how many injuries a year are caused by dog bites?
1: I hate this game.
0: Would you like to phone a friend?
1: No.
0: I don't have forever. I got to be on with Kelly Ripa in the morning.
1: 5,000. 5,186. 5,186. Final answer.
0: 4.7 million.
1: Whoa!
0: 4.7 million dog bite injuries per year. 4.7 million. Of those, 800,000. Require medical attention. 800. This happens so much more than people talk about. Why do we have these things in our homes?
1: Dang.
0: It's right. I was floored. That's the reason I wanted to share that, because I couldn't believe it was that high.
1: I wanted to overshoot.
0: It's like, yeah, you were way low.
1: Oh.
0: 800,000 alone, where you've got to go to an ER or an urgent care or something.
1: Ugh.
0: That's crazy.
1: That was eye-opening.
0: Right?
1: So, in the worst way.
0: This happens a lot. So if your dog, even in theory, or especially if it did happen, if your dog attacks somebody, Do you think it would be best to just put the dog down? 1-800-283-101.5.
1: We have a cash code coming up, but right now it is 419. Here's fast traffic.
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3: Taylor Swift continuing to add to her historic career, taking home 3 awards at the MTV's annual Video Music Awards, bringing her career total to a record-breaking 33. After being tied with Beyonce at 30, she accepted the inaugural Artist Director Award for her work behind the camera and also claimed the biggest award of the night, the Video of the Year, for her song Fate of Ophelia. As she held the Moon Person Trophy, Swift dedicated the honor to country music legend Dolly Parton, who passed away in August at the age of 80. Meantime, pop star bonus edition by Tinashe.
4: Don't fall in love with a pop star.
3: Dethroning Taylor Swift the encore at number 1 on the U.S. iTunes albums chart. Rod Stewart is announcing his final encore tour. The 81-year-old rock legend said these final tour dates will be his last ever tour. He said in an Instagram video that he won't be retiring, but that he wants to thank his fans. The concerts are located across the UK and Europe from April to July 2027. Bad Company is set to release a new live album, Live in London.
5: It was recorded October the 29th, 2016, during the band's performance at London's O2 Arena. 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I'm Mark Mayfield.
3: That's entertainment. I'm Jennifer Polsoni.
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2: Here's New Jersey Fast Traffic.
15: The northbound Garden State Parkway has 3 lanes closed for construction between 135 in Clark and 137 in Cranford. And then right at the end of that construction zone, somebody broke down in the right lane, so use caution. Eastern Spur closed either way. Southbound Parkway work down toward 116 in the local lanes. You've also got repairs on 295 northbound right around Route 1 in Lawrence. And also, we still have a closure of Quaker Road in Princeton because of a tree down between Parkside and 206. Outerbridge Crossing slow as they clear construction both directions. The lower deck is closed at the George Washington Bridge. Traffic every 15 minutes. I'm Mitch Torres on New Jersey 101.5.
16: New Jersey 101.5 instant weather. With just 2 days to go in September, normal high temperatures around this time of year are in the lower 70s, and we'll end up close to that mark today, and then shooting way above normal through the 70s and 80s for the rest of the work week. I'll call today partly sunny. It'll be brighter at times than others. You'll see some clouds, and I can't completely rule out a sprinkle at some point. Tonight will be mainly clear and comfortably cool, lows in the upper 50s. Tomorrow, sun and clouds, and a few degrees warmer, lower to mid 70s. Mostly cloudy near 80 on Thursday, with a chance of an isolated shower too. I'm Chief Meteorologist Dan Zarrow.
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3: All right, so I know this is almost like the unthinkable because you think that you know, you love, you trust your dog. 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What if it bit somebody pretty badly? Would you think that it would be best to put the dog down? 1-800-283-101.5.
4: Let's talk to Lily in Jamesburg. 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You're on New Jersey 101.5.
5: Hi, how are you?
4: Good.
6: Hey.
3: What do you say?
5: My husband, he had a dog, Damien, was a Doberman, family pet, loved him. He was, since birth, they had him. And then all of a sudden, one day, he snapped and bit my husband's sister. And she ended up with 20 stitches.
3: Oh, that's a bad bite.
4: Where did he bite her? On
5: in
4: like
5: her arm.
4: Oh, God. And okay. You said 20 stitches?
5: Yeah.
4: So what happened?
5: And
3: what did they do with the dog?
5: So he ended up taking the dog to the vet. They put him down.
3: Mm.
5: And the vet asked if he could autopsy the brain. And it turned out that he had parvo.
3: Oh, no way.
4: People, maybe someone in this conversation who doesn't know what that is. What?
3: Yeah, I mean, it's not rabies, it's a dog disease, and I mean I don't know more about it other than that it's like a canine disease. Do you know more about it, Lily?
5: Yeah. It's a canine disease, but it affects the brain.
3: Mm-hmm.
5: And it'll change their whole temperament, and it doesn't just normally happen like, oh, you know, it could happen overnight, like just, you know, it just one day they just snap and
4: that's awful.
3: That's sad. Yeah, the one thing
5: I
3: don't know is if there's treatment. The one thing I don't know is if there's treatment for parvo. Like if they had like
5: there
3: just
5: isn't.
3: Oh, there's not. So it's almost like rabies in that once it's in, then it's not going to come. Yeah,
5: yeah,
3: okay. Yeah, well, they do the right thing then. And I know dog lovers hate to hear that, but I mean, what are you going to do?
4: Yeah, if it's for the safety of everyone else,
3: right?
4: But no, that's so sad. I hadn't heard of that. I have to look that up. Lily, thank you for calling New Jersey 101.5. It's called parvo.
3: Yeah. Yeah.
4: You're talking to a non-dog owner.
3: I know. Instantly, because I used to, too. Instantly, you think Don Pardo.
4: It's
3: Don
4: a dog.
3: Parva. It's a dog disease. But we'll take your calls coming up on this if you ever actually had it happen, or even just in theory, if your dog would just snap and bite somebody, some kid in the neighborhood. Do you think it would probably be best to put the dog down? The only things you really have at your disposal, rehome the dog if it's a situation where maybe it won't get the same trigger, or spend a lot of money trying to behaviorally train the dog. And short of that, that's really the only other thing you can do. You can't just blindly give it a second chance, because the next time, what if it killed somebody? 1-800-283-101.5.
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6: It's 64 degrees here at 4:30. I'm Lee Von Putney. A lot of water being swept and sucked out of a lot of homes in shore towns from Cape May to Monmouth counties, especially in Back Bay areas. Over 7 inches of rain fell in Wall Township, Holmdel, Howell, Oceanport, Seagirt, at similar rainfall totals. Severe beach erosion also reported in Atlantic City, Ocean City, Brigantine. Well, a firebombing back in March of a SUV at a front lawn in South Toms River is why Ocean County prosecutors say 42-year-old Tashawn Norman of the Bronx and 28-year-old Takem Boynton of Queens were both indicted on aggravated arson.

0: weapons-related charges for the Molotov cocktails. Well, police in Hamilton say a 62-year-old Mays Landing man named Leon Castle was arrested and accused of being drunk when crashing a 4x4 ATV early Saturday on Columbia Road there in Hamilton, killing a 37-year-old thrown from the ATV when it crashed. And Governor Mikey Sherrill and New York Governor Kathy Hochul met up this morning in North Bergen to mark the start of the tunnel boring process of digging the two new rail tunnels, gateway rail tunnels, under the Hudson, aiming to be done in 9 years. The complete New Jersey 101.5 forecast is coming up as soon as I tell you that news was brought to you by Route 33 Nissan. 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
10: President Trump says he's surprised authorities in the UK allowed five men to be released on bail after they were arrested in connection with a possible planned terror attack on an airbase used by the U.S. military. British police say they arrested the men early on Sunday, acting on a tip about three suspicious vehicles heading toward RAF Fairford in western England. The stage is set for an AI summit at the White House today as fears grow over its possible threat to humanity. President Trump and House Speaker Mike Johnson will host Meta's Mark Zuckerberg and the heads of Anthropic, OpenAI, NVIDIA, and others. Johnson says the meeting is an effort to strike a balance between innovation and oversight. He says overregulation will lead to China winning the AI race. The Powerball jackpot's rolling over again as there was no grand prize winner in Monday night's drawing. That pushes the jackpot to at least $409 million ahead of the next chance to strike it rich on Wednesday. The odds of doing that are roughly 1 in 292 million. I'm Tammy Trujillo.
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11: More than 330 pounds of tuna distributed across five states is being recalled after testing found elevated levels of a toxin that can cause food poisoning. The FDA said the recall covers buckhead tuna distributed in New York, New Jersey, Connecticut, Pennsylvania, and Maryland. Dog ownership could help you live longer. Research published by the American Heart Association says owning a dog is tied to a 24% drop in all causes of death for the general population. And individuals who've suffered a major cardiac event, such as a heart attack or stroke, well, they have their risk dropped by 33% simply by living with a dog. Pet interaction lowers levels of cortisol, the body's main stress hormone, and it boosts oxytocin, dopamine, and serotonin. You know, those feel-good chemicals. Health update, I'm Sarah Lee Kessler.
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1: Now, a check on New Jersey fast traffic.
13: Northbound Parkway with the construction, three lanes closed, 135 to 137, but at least the stall was cleared from the right lane up by 137. And remember, there's southbound work in the locals, 116 to 114. Outerbridge Crossing delays easing as they cleared the road work from the overnight. They also reopened the lower deck at the George Washington Bridge. We still have some weather-related issues, and that includes the Griggstown and Blackwell's Mills causeways. They are still closed due to flooding in Somerset County. And Mundy Avenue and Old Bridge, that's closed with flooding between Brookside and West Greystone. 35 South may still have a right lane closed, Lawrence Parkway to Prospect Avenue. Avenue Lawrence Harbor. Next, your board in 15 minutes on New Jersey 101.5.
14: New Jersey 101.5 instant weather. Current temperatures across New Jersey are averaging 60 degrees, upper 50s to lower 60s for most. Not too shabby for late September. It does look to be a pleasant day for a change. We'll see partly sunny skies. There will be some thicker clouds at times today, maybe even a sprinkle. High temperatures will reach about the 70-degree mark. Tonight, mainly clear and comfortably cool. Lows fall into the upper 50s. For tomorrow, sun and clouds, and we are warming up. Highs in the lower to mid-70s, touching 80 degrees with mostly cloudy skies on Thursday. I'm Chief Meteorologist Dan Zarrow.
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1: 4:38 is the time. This happened in Sayreville. A dog right in front of the family. This family dog had to be shot to death by police. They got a 911 call that the dog, for whatever reason, it's not known yet anyway, the dog snapped, was triggered, something, and ended up putting three people in that household into the hospital needing medical attention. So, yeah, if your dog did this, even just in theory, or if it actually happened, do you think it'd be best to put a dog down after that? 1-800-283-101.5.
24: Megan, Bucks County, you're on New Jersey 101.5.
25: Yeah, hi. First of all, Dominski, I just love your Stuart impression.
1: Thank you.
25: Oh my God, it's so funny.
1: Well, it's only because I've watched that movie so many times.
24: Take the compliment. It's a good Jimmy Stewart.
1: I appreciate it. Thank you.
25: Oh my God, it just cracks me up every time. So we had a dog, a wonderful family dog, and I've grown up with dogs my whole life. And then I had five kids. They were all young at the time. And this dog was such a great family dog. Loved all the neighborhood kids that would come in and out of the house, play in the backyard and all that. Well, this dog, he had something that would trigger him if another dog would step onto our property on the front yard. He just would bark and bark and bark, and he just didn't like other dogs on his yard. So we always had to make sure he was in the backyard. And I tried all kinds of things, putting tin foil, you know, on the window ledges, because I heard tin foil deters dogs from jumping up. Mm. And it didn't matter with this dog. Mm. So he actually got out of the front door and attacked a dog, a small dog.
1: Oh, no.
25: And he was about 100 pounds. And he was only 2 years old, my dog.
1: Yeah.
25: But he charged at this elementary school girl in my neighborhood while she was walking her little dog.
1: Uh-oh.
25: And attacked her dog. And the dog lived, but, you know, needed stitches on its abdomen. And it was horrible. Like, I was just absolutely horrified.
1: What did the family decide to do about the dog then?
25: It was my dog.
1: I know, your family, you. What did you decide to do?
25: Oh, I called my vet right away, and I said, I'm bringing him. Like, we're putting him down.
1: Sorry. I know. That had to be such a hard decision.
25: It was horrible, and it wasn't a popular. I got a lot of pushback from my ex-husband about doing that, but because he was only 2 years old and he was a really good dog, but I can't have a dog running out in my front yard and attacking a neighborhood dog, and I can't have that.
24: This might have been a blur to you, but do you remember, was it like a split second decision, or did you have to really like sit on that?
25: Oh no, split second, because I have 5 kids of my own, and I thought, no, like if a dog of mine is going, and he was a well-trained dog, if he's going to charge out the door and go after some other little dog that was not even provoked,
0: yeah,
25: then you know, dangerous. And this little girl, yeah. This little girl's holding the leash, I'm not having that. Like, I just can't.
0: Yeah,
24: yeah. I know people may not like me saying this, but honestly, good for you, Meg.
0: It's responsible.
24: That split-second decision to know that it's for the greater good. As hard as that sounds, I think you made the right decision.
0: Yeah, sometimes responsible and heartbreaking can share the same space.
24: Yeah, really?
0: So, yeah, it's heartbreaking but responsible.
24: Meg, thank you so much for calling New Jersey 101.5.
0: From Bucks County, Carol is calling in. Hi, Carol.
2: Hi, how are you?
0: Okay, good. Hope you're doing well.
2: Fine, thank you. First of all, let me tell you, I enjoy your show. I listen to it every day on the way home from work.
24: Oh, thank you, Carol.
2: Oh, thank you. And I just want to make a couple comments real fast. First of all, with the woman who said her dog had parvo, it happened overnight. I've worked with different rescues and been involved in a rescue business for a long time. And canine parvo is very treatable. And it just don't happen overnight. 85 to 95% of the dogs survive with proper treatment. So for her to say it just happened overnight, the dog had to be throwing up, vomiting, diarrhea. Take the dog to the vet and find out what happened. And a lot of things are speaking about responsibility. The responsibility falls upon the owner. If I know my dog isn't, I have a dog, by the way. If I know my dog isn't going to get along with other dogs or whatever, use every preventable measure from letting that dog get out that front door. I don't know how that happened. I'm not going to criticize her. I don't know the situation. Just like with the situation in Jersey, I believe that a lot of the dogs that were killed by police or whoever could have been prevented, maybe tased a dog. Find out why the dog is like that. What happened? Something kicked that dog off. I don't know how old the dog was, if they had it for a while or whatever, but find out what the situation is. If you're getting a dog... Oh, God, I'm sorry.
0: You don't think... And I'm not saying that you might not be right in this case that's making the news, but you don't think it's ever possible that a dog just has a temperament that all of a sudden just snaps without a trigger?
2: Well, I can't say that. But also, if you know a dog, you're adopting a dog. I know a woman that brought a dog back to Philly Act because she was going on vacation and didn't want to take the dog with her and told the girl at the front desk to put the dog down. And the dog didn't do anything. And the dog wasn't vicious. People use every excuse in the world to get rid of their dogs or to put them down.
0: Well, that's a completely different circumstance.
2: Right.
0: We're not... we're not sitting here asking, hey, is it okay to put a dog down for no reason?
24: Happens.
0: Yeah, that's not the hour. But I mean, if you've got three people that had to go to the hospital over vicious dog bites and the cops get there and the attack is still going on, I'm not going to blame the cops for drawing their guns. Hey, Carol, we appreciate your thoughts, though. Thank you. I appreciate it.
24: George in Summers Point, you're on New Jersey 101.5.
3: Hello, yeah. Now, if my dog bit 3 family members and I had to call 911, I could only say one thing. Dog gone.
24: Dog gone.
0: Yeah, so you would, right. You would make that decision. If the cops hadn't done it, you probably would have done it at the vet, right?
3: Yeah, you can't have, especially 3 people, come on.
0: Right.
3: That required they had to go to the hospital?
0: Right.
3: It's dog gone.
0: Have you ever been bit by a dog? I know that's not why you were calling in, but I'm just curious because
3: But my daughter was on her leg and required stitches the whole bit.
24: How old was she?
3: She was like 9.
0: Oh,
3: and it wasn't provoked. It was just the dog just bit her.
24: Ugh. And do you remember how many stitches?
3: Like 6.
24: Ugh.
0: Yeah. Enough.
3: And actually, those people, it was an older dog. Those people put the dog down.
24: Oh.
0: Did she become afraid of dogs after that?
3: She kind of, yes. She was, yes.
0: I don't blame her. That's at that age. Hey,
24: oh, George,
0: your phone. Yeah, your phone was dicey to begin with, but now it's really starting to chop up.
24: But we got your story, George. Thank you for calling New Jersey 101.5. Yeah, I mean, I don't know how she wouldn't be afraid after 9 stitches. I mean, or 6 stitches. She was 9, I think.
0: Yeah.
24: But I got licked by a dog when I was 2 going on 3, and that was enough to give me a fear of dogs for life. Let alone getting
0: the
24: stitches.
0: The mouth was on me. No, I mean, I get it because you're that little. Right. And a dog is probably looking like as big as a T-Rex to you at that age.
24: Timber was much larger than me.
0: Yeah. No, I could. No, I see it. I see it. I've actually got stats about that, but we'll get to them. But the reason I was asking them, and you know, I kind of would like to throw this in before we run out of time, and I have to wrap this up because we're going to switch things up at the top of the hour. But among these stats that I'm reading, 4.7 million injuries every year from a dog bite. And maybe those aren't serious injuries that require medical, but, you know, maybe a Band-Aid cleaning out a wound at home, right? But of the 4.7 million, 800,000 dog bites that result in injuries that require medical attention. 800,000. And so I would kind of like to also ask, have you ever had a dog bite? Have you ever had a dog bite you? And did you kind of... Well, listen, I was going to say, did you become afraid of dogs? If you're an adult, then no, probably not. But, you know, in your younger years, when you're still a kid, that's going to be impactful. And mm-hmm. I bet you many people, if you're under 12 and you get bit by a dog, I bet you a lot of people are going to have at least an aversion, if not an outright fear of dogs. I totally understand that. Here's another interesting thing, though, before we take the break. And I'll give you more of these stats coming up. But they say that many people, will admit that that their dog could inflict very serious damage on a human if they chose to attack. Like half of dog owners say that their dog would be capable of seriously hurting somebody. However, nobody ever thinks it's going to happen. But yet half of them say they have the kind of dog that could really do a lot of damage to somebody. They just think it will never happen.
24: Well, yeah, of course that's a mentality. It's not going to happen to me.
0: Right, exactly. It's always going to be somebody else. But did you ever have a dog attack you? And if it were your own dog that did this, would you want to put it down? 1-800-283-101.5.
24: 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Here's fast traffic.
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4: Some big tech companies have changed course and have decided to allow ads for the documentary Musk to run on their platforms. Late last week, it appeared that Elon Musk had persuaded his fellow tech titans to ban the ads. Now, Google says videos can play on YouTube, and Meta says the advertisements will be allowed. But it appears that won't be the case for the Musk-owned platform X. Automattic, which owns WordPress, has got a new board of directors, but the same CEO. Earlier this month, some members of the board tried to sack CEO Matt Mullenweg, but he's managed to stay. TechCrunch says he's now rebuilt the board with an eclectic group that includes a science fiction writer. An OpenAI model has been posting images on the internet that were uploaded during training sessions. The company is trying to get the images taken down. This comes just days after the Australian government said some OpenAI agents had broken into a government database. And a Waymo reportedly got close to the path of President Donald Trump's motorcade earlier this month in Dallas. The robo-taxi became confused by a roadblock and angry instructions from a Secret Service agent. Tech Report, I'm Mark Mayfield.
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23: Now, here comes New Jersey Fast Traffic.
6: Early turnpike trouble, it's on the car lanes going south before 8A. The center lane is blocked. It's a crash. Also in the southbound car lane, some road work between 11 and 10. So maybe stick away from the car lanes going southbound into Middlesex County. Again, a crash southbound in the Inners right by 8A. Center lane taken out. Across the Hudson, all the road work has been cleared. Outer Bridge crossing work has been picked up as well. Next report in 15 minutes on New Jersey 101.5.
7: New Jersey 101.5 instant weather. A quiet start to a quiet weather day. Sounds good to me. Temperatures this morning close to 60. We'll top out around 70 today with partly sunny skies and pleasant weather. And that's about it. Tonight, mainly clear and comfortably cool, lows in the upper 50s. Tomorrow will be a touch warmer, lower to mid-70s with sun and clouds. And then some summer-like warmth building in for later this week to kick off October. We have a chance of 80s for both Thursday and Friday. I'm Chief Meteorologist Dan Zarrow.
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0: 4:55, Levon back with news in about 5 minutes. And then, we have sort of a Sharknado light happening over the weekend. We'll explain. My God, there was a shark swimming in our streets. It's actually turning into a B-movie, this nor'easter. In the meantime, we're talking about the dog attack in Sayreville and the police having to shoot it. 1-800-283-101.5.
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11: Hi, how are you guys?
0: Hey.
24: Hey, Alyssa, we're good.
11: Hey, so I'm on the opposite side of things where my dog was the one who got attacked. I used to work at a pet resort, and I brought her with me, left her in the daycare while I finished a shift, because they moved me, and another dog attacked her.
0: It can be like a prison in there sometimes. You know what I mean? Your dog shows a little fear, and all of a sudden, the tough one on the cell block just jumps.
24: Don't
0: your
24: show
0: dog.
24: Fear.
0: Right.
11: Yeah, for sure. So, it made her a very reactive dog, so, like, other dogs trigger her. She can't be off leash. She's like scared of other dogs. So one thing that I don't really hear in conversation of this topic is like the education. So there were a lot of cues that I didn't know before, like just reading a dog that I didn't know until like working with a trainer or talking to, there were dog trainers who worked with police dogs and did bite work, mm-hmm. and they went over cues of a fearful dog is more dangerous than a confident dog or a comfortable dog.
0: Oh, that's interesting.
24: Right. I guess that makes sense.
0: Yeah. I guess it could because it's more defense. Yeah. Yeah, and you know what? A lot of people will go to a dog trainer more for just, you know, sit, stay, just obedience training, but not necessarily behavioral training. That's mm-hmm. more deep. Yeah. Hey, Alyssa, thank you.
24: We appreciate it, Alyssa. Olivia in New Brunswick, you're on New Jersey 101.5.
12: Hello. First of all, love your show. You guys are great.
24: Oh, thank you, Olivia.
12: I've been nipped, but I have an elderly neighbor who got this puppy. And super duper sweet, but it has really bad teeth. And the dog bit my elderly neighbor's hand, and now he's hospitalized. He's needed 3 surgeries. They're trying to like give him antibiotics, and nothing will work. But my neighbor refuses to tell the doctors that it's his dog that bit him and that some other crazy dog bit him.
0: Oh, wow. Because he's afraid they might do something to the dog.
12: Yeah.
0: And declare it aggressive.
12: Because I guess, like, he's a puppy, so, like, and he just got him, so he doesn't want to do that. But we're like, he has bad teeth. Like, you need to put your health first in this case, especially because he's still in the hospital.
0: When you say bad teeth, what do you mean?
12: So, you know how dogs can get really bad, like, gums, like, kind of like just like humans, like gum disease. They can get, like, tar on their teeth.
0: Right, okay,
12: So, like, but we don't know what the dog has that gave him this infection.
0: I understand.

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5: President Trump is holding an AI summit today as fears grow over its possible threat to humanity. Trump and House Speaker Mike Johnson will host Meta's Mark Zuckerberg and the heads of Anthropic, OpenAI, NVIDIA, and others at the White House summit. Johnson says the meeting is an effort to strike a balance between innovation and oversight. Johnson insists that overregulation will lead to China winning the AI race. President Trump is unhappy five people in the UK arrested on suspicion of terrorism were released on bail. They were arrested Sunday near a Royal Air Force base west of London, used by the U.S. military to launch strikes on Iran.
6: I will tell you, I would have said, don't let them have bail, cashless bail.
5: Trump told reporters Monday at the White House he was surprised they were released on bail, adding he wouldn't have done that. When asked if the suspects were connected to Iran, Trump said he knows the answer, but he's not going to share it. UK officials say the investigation into the incident is ongoing. Things are expected to get heated as former special counsel Jack Smith testifies today before the Senate Judiciary Committee. Scott Carr reports.
7: Some Republicans in Congress have long maintained Smith used possibly illegal tactics while investigating President Trump's alleged efforts to challenge the results of the 2020 election. The Republican chairman of the Judiciary Committee, Senator Chuck Grassley of Iowa, has already said Smith must answer for what he did to hundreds of Republican groups and individuals, claiming Smith unconstitutionally subpoenaed phone records of more than a dozen Republican members of Congress. In Washington, I'm Scott Carr.
5: And the MLB postseason is here. The Brewers finished the regular season as the best team in baseball, and they have a bye to the division series alongside the Dodgers in the National League. The Rays are the top seed in the American League, and the Guardians also have a bye. The playoffs start with the four best-of-three wildcard series featuring the Braves and the Phillies as the

0: opener. The other NL series is between the Padres and the Cubs. In the American League, the Astros are facing the White Sox, and the Yankees are taking on the Red Sox. I'm Mark Mayfield.
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16: Here's New Jersey Fast Traffic.
17: Tuesday morning, we have a crash now. New Jersey Turnpike southbound car lanes near exit 8A at Jamesburg and Cranberry. Looks like the center lane is closed. Southbound inner roadway car lanes near exit 8A. On 287, construction work running until about 6 o'clock northbound by exit 10 and exit 13. Parkway construction work wrapping up northbound by exit 135 and 137. Still some spots of flooding on 35 southbound by Lawrence Harbor. Hudson, Staten Island, Delaware crossings are good. Quaker Road closed now with a down.

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1: New Jersey, 101.5 instant weather. With just 2 days to go in September, normal high temperatures around this time of year are in the lower 70s, and we'll end up close to that mark today, and then shooting way above normal through the 70s and 80s for the rest of the work week. I'll call today partly sunny. It'll be brighter at times than others. You'll see some clouds, and I can't completely rule out a sprinkle at some point. Tonight will be mainly clear and comfortably cool, lows in the upper 50s. Tomorrow, sun and clouds, and a few degrees warmer, lower to mid-70s. Mostly cloudy near 80 on Thursday, with a chance of an isolated shower, too. I'm Chief Meteorologist Dan Zara.
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4: New Jersey chime time is 5:10 with Dominski and Moore on this Monday afternoon. I'm Kylie Moore.
5: And I'm Jeff Dominski.
4: Real quick, Jeff.
5: Yes.
4: I am going to make an immediate amendment to what I just said while we were off air. I'm just going to do a quick rant.
5: Oh, no, go ahead. Rant away. I know what you're talking about because we were talking about it off air.
4: Yes.
5: And this is shocking.
4: But we will likely take calls on this tomorrow. We're not going to do calls on this right now because I don't have anything in front of me. I'm just surprised that people did not hear about this story about the Cornell rapists. People are calling them the Cornell 7 online. I feel like we shouldn't give it a catchy name. They are Cornell rapists, allegedly.
5: Mm-hmm.
4: But it seems pretty damning. If you have not seen what is going on at Cornell, please look it up. We're likely going to talk about it tomorrow because it is driving me up a wall that 5 of the 7 people who allegedly raped a woman.
5: Yeah, gang raped.
4: All they had to do was just write an essay about it. Oh, what I did on my summer vacation. Cool.
5: And this was...
4: This was in 2024. No, it's coming to light now because the woman, the Jane Doe, her name has not been released, and that is fine.
5: Right. She's filing civil.
4: Yes.
5: Yeah.
4: And it just blows my mind that something like this could be swept under the rug.
5: So if no charges were ever brought, I know we will talk about this tomorrow.
4: Yeah, let's ask questions tomorrow when I have something in front of me.
5: But I'm dying to know something. But like, who ordered the essays?
4: See, that I don't know.
5: No, that's fine.
4: I don't have
5: that's
4: a name.
5: Fine. That's fine.
4: My understanding is the school. Do not take my word on that.
5: Oh, no. I mean, it would make sense because I know that it was first from what little I'm caught up on. It was first reported to the university police. And so, yeah, maybe it just never was taken seriously enough. But this is disgusting, right? There's talk about like a date rape drug. And
4: it lasted multiple hours.
5: Oh yeah, that I read until like 5:40 something the next morning. Like, that's freaking horrible.
4: And allegedly, there was a 50-person group chat saying like, "Have at her."
5: Oh,
4: and
5: God.
4: No one in that group chat did jack. You know what?
5: How?
4: No one stopped this. No one said, "Well, that's messed up." And I understand we're going into a very fun hour, but I just had to get that off my chest. We will talk about this more tomorrow because I just brought this to light with Jeff.
5: Yeah, I got to admit to you, I was looking at news sites over the weekend, and I was looking at New Jersey news sites, but I was also looking at some national news sites. I didn't catch it until Kylie told me.
4: Oh, I've been like vibrating with rage for the last at least 24 hours.
5: No, I could see why, but I did not. Yeah, I wouldn't get too mad at anybody because I find that a compelling and disgusting, disturbing story if they weren't taking it seriously. But honestly, I didn't see it until I went and looked after you told me. But I had looked at like CNN and NBC News and other things over the weekend. It was not popping up.
4: That's crazy.
5: At least not the times that I was looking.
4: But that's also, such is the style. It all gets swept under the rug.
5: That's.
4: And that has to change.
5: Yeah.
4: And we'll talk more about that tomorrow. Yeah. We're going to talk about something very fun and light. And we have gosh dang cash code coming up.
5: We're going to have the happiest blanking Christmas since Danny blanking K.
4: Yeah, really. This son of the nut house.
5: That's what you sound like right now. You just sound like full of rage, but wanting to have fun. No, wow. Wow, wow.
4: All right. Okay. And now for something completely different.
5: Completely different.
4: Hey, you know what, Jeff? You know what I did see over the weekend?
5: What did you see?
4: Dang it all, I saw that there was a shark.
5: Yeah, there was a shark swimming in the streets, floodwater streets in Surf City. This was not near the beach. This was not over the beach. This was way past that. This was literally flooded streets in Surf City. And there's video of this. And both Kylie and I earlier, we said the same thing. I was staring at that like, is this real? Is this AI?
4: Oh, I absolutely thought it was AI.
5: Yeah. But it's being reported everywhere now. A shark was seen. This is this one's from, I think, New York Post. A shark was seen swimming in the nor'easter flooded streets of New Jersey this weekend, but thankfully a harmless one without sharp teeth. Yeah, don't tell me that. A local filmed the fish in the floodwaters in Surf City on Saturday with video showing its dorsal fin poking through the surface near a woman's driveway. Honey, there's a shark in the driveway. So you're saying it's raining?
4: Oh, then you go out and get the car.
5: Yeah, right. Oh, my God. And then the woman in the clip is saying, is that a little shark? Oh, my God, he's coming this way. That's a crazy story. And right away, I can't be the only one who thought of this. I can't be. I thought the movie Sharknado. Well, the franchise Sharknado.
4: Yeah, excuse you.
5: Yeah, really.
4: Pay its name some respect.
5: Right, right. They made a lot of Sharknados. And it was all very campy and very B-movie and played like a comedy, but I've never been clear if the very first one was meant to be funny or serious, and it was so bad it was funny, or if they meant for it to be funny, I don't know. But
4: I think the director knew what he was doing.
5: Yeah, he knew. He knew?
4: I've seen some of his other works, and yes, that's my belief.
5: He's not the one who did Cocaine Bear, is he?
4: Oh, no.
5: Because that would be like
4: excuse
5: me,
4: that's
5: thing.
4: Elizabeth Banks.
5: Oh, sorry. Now that you say it, I remember. Right.
4: Respect a name.
5: I'm sorry. I didn't remember. I'm sorry. But we started talking about this off air, right? And I thought this would be kind of fun because it reminded me of Sharknado so much. Like, you know, a natural phenomenon, weather phenomenon, and all of a sudden you have sharks where they're not supposed to be sharks. Like, imagine that. Like, there's some guy who's, like, checking out the pizza shop, and there's, like, 2 feet of water, and he's, like, wading through it, and all of a sudden, from behind the counter, here comes the shark right at him, and he starts thrashing in his jaws. I mean, it would be, like, the perfect makings for a silly B-horror movie, you know? And we want to ask, I don't know if there's enough of these. I hope people will know some. Best B-movies like Sharknado. You got any good, maybe so bad they're funny or maybe intentionally funny B movies? Who's got one? 1-800-283-101.5.
4: I've been going through a slew of these this year.
5: Oh, have you?
4: Oh, I really have. I'm pulling up. Well, as you know, I keep my list of the movies watched each year.
5: Right.
4: And you could see where I just went through like a real hole.
5: A phase?
4: The first one.
5: You went down a rabbit hole of B-movies for a while?
4: The first one, by the way, I will say, was done also by the director of Sharknado, and that is Water Park Shark. Can you guess, Jeff, what happens in Water Park Shark?
5: It's not a weather incident?
4: No. Actually?
5: It is?
4: No.
5: No? No. Well, I mean, but it can't get loose in the water park because they're all self-contained. No, but they're all self-contained.
4: Oh, you fool.
5: What, like all of a sudden he's like coming down a water slide or something, the shark?
4: Yes, I need to show you the trailer
5: like
4: to this.
5: But how? How physically did he get up to the top? Or is it one of these things where they don't even need to bother explaining?
4: Oh, they explain it, Jeff. I guess I'll have to watch the movie. No, there's some bold malarkey thing where it somehow connects to the ocean. And that's how they got in. It doesn't explain how a shark could get to the top of a water slide.
5: Right, right. But somehow it did.
4: Oh, Jeffrey, you will cackle at this trailer.
5: That sounds so great.
4: And that's just one of the ones that I've watched this year.
5: I'm not going to be very good at this. So if you know of any, then please call them in.
4: Yeah, I'm strapped in.
5: Like when I occasionally come upon a B movie, oh, I thoroughly enjoy how silly they can be. But I'm not like big on knowing any, you know? So if you know any, after the shark swimming in the streets of Surf City, like a Sharknado movie, we want to know, what's a really good B movie? 1-800-283-101.5.
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8: Now, a check on New Jersey fast traffic.
9: Careful on the turnpike southbound. Car lanes in a roadway by exit 8A. It's a crash. Center lane is blocked. We've got the eastern spur of the turnpike also closed. Southbound construction work. That runs till about 6 o'clock. No current problems up and down the Garden State Parkway. Looks like construction work is cleared by exit 135. Gregstown, Blackwells Mills causeways remain closed because of flooding. Still some spot flooding on Route 35 southbound by Lawrence Parkway. Right lane is out. And the Hudson and Staten Island Delaware crossings all looking good. Quaker Road closed. That's at Princeton because of a downed tree. Parkside Drive to 206. 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Next report in 15 minutes on New Jersey 101.5.
10: New Jersey, 101.5 instant weather. Current temperatures across New Jersey are averaging 60 degrees, upper 50s to lower 60s for most. Not too shabby for late September. It does look to be a pleasant day for a change. We'll see partly sunny skies. There will be some thicker clouds at times today, maybe even a sprinkle. High temperatures will reach about the 70-degree mark. Tonight, mainly clear and comfortably cool. Lows fall into the upper 50s. For tomorrow, sun and clouds, and we are warming up. Highs in the lower to mid-70s, touching 80 degrees with mostly cloudy skies on Thursday. I'm Chief Meteorologist Dan Zarrow.
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12: It's 527. It's 527. 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
4: If you're wondering why, real quick, again, if you just got in your car and turned the radio on, because yes, there really was a shark swimming in flood water, literally in the streets of Surf City because of the nor'easter. Like, it almost is like Sharknado, but they're in the streets instead of falling out of the air. So it just made me think about silly B-movies. What can you think of? 1-800-283-101.5.
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0: Hi, guys. My movie is Horrors from Space. It's on YouTube. It's like this little 10-minute movie that was done for a competition for like a college.
12: Okay.
0: And it's Mr. Com Media, Mr. and then C-O-M-M-E-D-I-A. There's a couple of like just, you know, less than 10-minute movies, but they're very funny.
12: I am here for that. That is exactly my wheelhouse.
0: Yes, yeah, like they, college, you know, a bunch of people being goofy type of movies. Yeah.
4: And it's meant to be funny. It's not like
0: meant to.
4: Okay. Yeah, because there's kind of two types. Like, there's kind of like you're trying to make a B movie or you thought you really had something and it's so bad that it's good.
12: Oh, I have
0: one of
12: those.
0: They're totally trying to make a B movie. When you watch it, like I said, it's called Horrors from Space.
4: Right.
0: When you watch that, you'll be able to tell they're trying to make a B movie.
4: I'm actually going to write some of these down.
12: Yeah, I already have that in my notes.
0: Awesome. Yeah, I hope you guys enjoy it.
12: Okay, thank you so much, Barbara. I appreciate it. Thank you for calling New Jersey 101.5.
4: Warren in Warren County. I like a man named after his
12: how
4: own county.
12: Apropos.
4: Hey, Warren, how are you?
1: Hey, guys, how's it going?
12: Hey.
1: All right, so my movie is Night of the Lepus.
12: Oh.
4: What is that?
1: Yes.
12: Go on.
1: Okay, so it's a film, B-movie, from 1972.
4: Right.
1: So the sideburn action, the big collars, the bell bottoms is just, it's inconceivable the amount that is in this film.
4: Okay. A real time
1: it's a
4: capsule
1: film
4: of this.
1: About, right. Oh, God, yes. Good God, yes.
4: What's the right, plot?
1: So, the plot is, it's a film about an infestation of giant flesh-eating mutated rabbits.
4: I'm sorry. This is fantastic.
1: You heard me right, sir. You heard me right.
4: Yep.
1: But even to this day, I'm 46 years old. I grew up, I was born in 1980, so I got all these crazy films as a child. And this one was on, you know, tonight's New York cinema, blah, blah, blah. And it would come on at the 8 o'clock movie kind of deal.
4: Now, these giant mutated flesh-eating rabbits, do they...
1: Yes.
4: With the mutation, do they look scary or do they just look like rabbits?
1: They look like giant rabbits. They're filmed, like, perspective-wise, so they seem humongous. And as a child, it's terrifying because they have these cute little bunnies with, like, bloody mouths running around these little miniature sets, and there's people like running away from them and stuff. It's hilarious. It's a good time.
4: See the
1: I think,
12: okay. And I'm looking at this. It's only 88 minutes. Oh, I have time for that, baby.
4: Yeah, I'm writing this down too. Night of the Lepists. That's what it was.
12: L-E-P-U-S.
1: L-E-P-U-S. Yeah, Lepus. Because I think that's some kind of like Latin name for rabbit. I don't know why they dropped it all.
12: 1972, directed by William F. Claxton.
4: Now it makes sense. Okay.
12: Oh, Warren, I am knee deep in this Wikipedia page. I am so excited.
1: It's deep. It's a cult classic kind of film now. So there's a lot of people added a lot to the wiki.
12: We're entering spooky season. I'm here for it.
4: I need more.
12: I'm taking a screenshot.
4: Call these B-movies in. Hey, Warren, we appreciate it. Call in any B-movie, and the plot is essential. That's the funniest part, is the plots of these. 1-800-283-101.5.
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13: This is First News on New Jersey 101.5. I'm Rick Rickman, and we've got all your local Jersey updates coming your way, along with traffic and weather. 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
14: Homeowners at the Jersey Shore still drying out and filing insurance claims now after this past weekend's nor'easter, while federal and state officials get their first look at flood damage and eroded beaches. South Jersey Congressman Jeff Van Drew says FEMA, U.S. Army Corps of Engineers, and state environmental protection reps are all on the ground, and he expects they'll tour shore towns this week. Well, the boring process of digging a big hole has started through a Palisades Cliff in North Bergen for about a mile to a shaft in Weehawken, where huge machines will then dig their way under the Hudson River to create two new rail tunnels.
15: This machine only goes in one direction, forward. I hope that motivates us to keep driving Gateway forward, no matter what else gets thrown in our way.
14: Governor Mikey Sherrill at the Gateway Rail Tunnel construction site Monday morning, hoping for no more Trump administration financial roadblocks. Yeah, crews are aiming a finish by 2035. A 30-year-old former Garfield police sergeant in Bergen County named Anthony Pizzi is accused of being the paintball gun shooter, using passing vehicles in traffic as target practice. And in one case, last Tuesday, they say he hit a bullseye, hit a teacher in the head who was driving home from school in Fairview. She was not hurt. Pizzi now charged with third-degree aggravated assault and several weapons counts. Arrested Friday. Also in North Jersey,
16: a man parking his car outside a Saddlebrook business was held up at gunpoint in June. A suspect wearing a black hood and a face mask took his money and valuables, then got into a white sedan and drove off. On Monday, Bergen County Prosecutor Mark Mosella said they were able to track the car, which had a bogus temporary New Jersey registration tag. Two men from the Bronx are now charged with armed robbery and weapons offenses. Rick Rickman, New Jersey, 101.5 News.
14: Now to another New York City duo accused of a crime in New Jersey, this time in Ocean County.
17: First responders in South Toms River quickly put out two fires back in March inside a parked GMC Terrain and on some nearby lawn. Remnants of two Molotov cocktails were recovered. A week later, 42-year-old Tashawn Normand of the Bronx was taken into custody by Tennessee Highway Patrol. Now Normand and 28-year-old Dakeem Boynton of Queens have been indicted on counts of aggravated arson, felony conspiracy, and unlawful possession of a prohibited weapon. Aaron Vogt, New Jersey 101.5 News.
14: The defending New Jersey High School Football Group 2 state champions from Camden are headed to Texas Tuesday to play under the Friday night lights. But on Thursday, the South Jersey team is playing Odessa Permian High School, which is the real-life inspiration for the book, movie, and TV show. The game will be played at Ratliff Stadium, which holds over 19,000 fans there in Odessa. Camden, 3-1 so far this year, so let's hope they come back 4-1 on Saturday. I'm Levon Putney. Download our free app and sign up for breaking news, weather, and traffic alerts sent to your phone, and customize it for your neighborhood and stay informed with New Jersey 101.5. 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
18: President Trump is holding an AI summit today as fears grow over its possible threat to humanity. Trump and House Speaker Mike Johnson will host Meta's Mark Zuckerberg and the heads of Anthropic, OpenAI, NVIDIA, and others at the White House summit. Johnson says the meeting is an effort to strike a balance between innovation and oversight. Johnson insists that overregulation will lead to China winning the AI race. President Trump isn't happy. Five people in the UK arrested on suspicion of terrorism were released on bail. They were arrested Sunday near a Royal Air Force base west of London, used by the U.S. military to launch strikes on Iran.
19: I will tell you, I would have said, don't let them have bail, cashless bail.
18: Trump told reporters Monday at the White House he was surprised they were released on bail, adding he wouldn't have done that. When asked if the suspects were connected to Iran, Trump said he knows the answer, but he's not going to share it. UK officials say the investigation into the incident is ongoing. Things are expected to get heated as former special counsel Jack Smith testifies today before the Senate Judiciary Committee. Scott Carr reports.
20: Some Republicans in Congress have long maintained Smith used possibly illegal tactics while investigating President Trump's alleged efforts to challenge the results of the 2020 election. The Republican chairman of the Judiciary Committee, Senator Chuck Grassley of Iowa, has already said Smith must answer for what he did to hundreds of Republican groups and individuals, claiming Smith unconstitutionally subpoenaed phone records of more than a dozen Republican members of Congress. In Washington, I'm Scott Carr.
18: And the MLB postseason is here. The Brewers finished the regular season as the best team in baseball, and they have a bye to the division series alongside the Dodgers in the National League. The Rays are the top seed in the American League, and the Guardians also have a bye. The playoffs start with the four best-of-three wildcard series featuring the Braves and the Phillies as the opener. The other NL series is between the Padres and the Cubs. In the American League, the Astros are facing the White Sox, and the Yankees are taking on the Red Sox. I'm Mark Mayfield.
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9: On 295, careful southbound by Rancocas Woods and the Del Ran exit 43. Crash reportedly in the right lane, southbound 295. Still a downed tree closing off Quaker Road. That's both ways at Parkside Drive and 206 in Princeton. You got the Garden State Parkway looking okay. Jersey Turnpike southbound at last check. There was a crash center lane southbound by exit 8A, and that's in the car lanes. And the eastern spur of the turnpike northbound, that's closed north of exit 14. Construction work until 6 o'clock. Still some flooding along Route 35 southbound by Lawrence Parkway. The right lane reportedly closed. Hudson, Staten Island, Delaware crossings all looking good. Don't forget the new traffic pattern at the Delaware Memorial Bridge. And traffic is made possible by Audible. Audible makes traffic less of an annoyance, more of an opportunity for another chapter. Audible, stories that speak to you. 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Next report in 15 minutes on New Jersey 101.5.
10: And here is your New Jersey 101.5 instant weather. There is still a coastal flood advisory posted for the back bays of Ocean County. Always last to fully drain after a big storm and still susceptible to minor category flooding during the morning midday high tide cycle today. Other than that, it should be smooth sailing with no big concerns today and through the rest of the week. Temperatures this morning are upper 50s to lower 60s, and we'll top out around 70 today under partly sunny skies, a nice light breeze. I think we stay dry. There's a non-zero chance of a sprinkle, but it is pretty low. Mainly clear tonight and comfortably cool. Lows will fall into the upper 50s. Tomorrow looks great. Sunny clouds and mild, highs in the lower to mid 70s. And we kick off October with some summer-like warmth. Both Thursday and Friday, we'll have an opportunity to see 80s. Our next chance of widespread rain holds off until the weekend. Right now, Sandy Hook is 60, Vineland 62, Jackson 58.
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18: President Trump is pushing his record as he tries to pump up Republicans before the upcoming midterms. Speaking to reporters in the White House on Monday, Trump touted low crime numbers, positive economic indicators, and promised the price of gas will drop soon as the Iran war ends.
19: And we have a strong border. We have the best economy, the biggest investment in the history of our country. Think of that.
18: Trump warned against electing Democrats who he referred to as lunatics. Trump will be stumping for candidates in Oklahoma on Thursday and Alabama on Friday. Midterm elections are 5 weeks away. President Trump will unveil the new website America.gov today. The AI-powered tool is being touted by the White House as a much-needed relief for Americans interacting with the federal government. It's described as a centralized portal for federal information and services. And President Trump isn't happy. Five people in the UK arrested on suspicion of terrorism were released on bail. They were arrested Sunday near a Royal Air Force base west of London, used by the U.S. military to launch strikes on Iran. That's politics. I'm Mark Mayfield.
2: Time to get up to speed with the latest financial news. I'm Rick Rickman, and here's your money report with everything you need to know about Wall Street and beyond.
17: Grocery shoppers are seeing beef prices climb as ICE operations disrupt the cattle supply chain, according to a joint warning by the Texas Cattle Feeders Association. Thousands of market-ready cattle bound for processing plants are stuck in transit. Civil rights groups are launching a bipartisan alliance against data centers, which they think are being dumped on communities without their consent. Gary Bledsoe, who heads the NAACP of Texas, compared the fight to David versus Goliath.
0: We're normally a little guy fighting the big guy. In this case, it's a bigger guy than what we've ever seen before.
17: And not many workers are trusting their employers to manage their data properly, Rory O'Neill explains.
1: Only 20% of workers say they have a great deal of trust that their boss will use their employee data responsibly. The Gallup survey finds that trust in corporate leaders to use data responsibly is closely connected to employee engagement. Nearly 6 in 10 workers believe their employer definitely or probably collects data on them, like hours worked, ID badge swipes, and emails sent. I'm Rory O'Neill.
17: And Walmart paying $16 million to settle some claims that it sold expired products. Dina Kodiak with more.
3: Several California counties sued Walmart for selling expired items. According to the lawsuit, Walmart sold expired baby formula and medicine. There's no evidence anyone was harmed, but expired items included cough syrup, sunscreen, and cosmetics. Walmart cooperated with the investigation and agreed to make changes in its stores. Most of the money will go to local governments. As part of the settlement, the company must also provide new training for staff and do stricter inventory checks. I'm Dina Kodiak.
17: 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Voodoo Donuts, Smoothie King, Krispy Kreme, Einstein Brother Bagels, Dunkin', and Caribou Coffee, all with special deals. I'm Monica Nelson with your consumer and business news.
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2: This is First News on New Jersey 101.5. I'm Rick Rickman. Here's what's happening in the world of sports.
4: Veteran backup quarterback Case Keenum delivered for the Bears, throwing for two touchdowns and running for another. The Bears rout the Eagles 27-7 in the Monday night game.
5: Playing well any time in your career feels good. 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
4: The Bears improved to 2-1, while the Eagles fall to that same record. There's other quarterback news in the NFL. The Buccaneers will be without Baker Mayfield for at least 3 weeks. He's recovering from a right thumb dislocation. And the Giants, who lost Jackson Dart for the season a week ago, have acquired J.J. McCarthy in a trade with the Vikings. Giants coach John Harbaugh says McCarthy will be a backup for now starter Jameis Winston. And the sports calendar getting very busy. The NHL season begins tonight with 5 games. There are 4 wildcard baseball playoffs series starting today, and NBA training camps now underway. The season tips off in 3 weeks. I'm Matt McCoy.
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4: Now, let's switch gears and get into the world of entertainment. I'm Rick Rickman, and this is First News on New Jersey 101.5. 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
5: New York City Mayor Zohran Mamdani was among those who were laughing at Saturday Night Live's take on his recent meeting with President Trump.
6: For some reason that no one can figure out, I really, really like you.
5: The mayor says he got a kick out of it.
7: I think it's always surreal to see a depiction of yourself on Saturday Night Live.
5: Actress Dakota Johnson will host this week with musical guest Turnstile. John Mayer is preparing to settle in at the Sphere in Las Vegas. He has a residency starting next spring.
8: This after spearheading the Grateful Dead spinoff group Dead & Company's residency at the same venue in 2024 and 2025. That may have reached an end with the death of Bob Weir in January of this year, but Mayer is coming back solo in April. Just 6 dates have been announced so far, but with Sphere events, more shows are typically added as the original ones sell out. I'm Mark Mayfield.
5: Actor Dennis Haskins, best known as Principal Belding on Saved by the Bell, has died at the age of 75. From now on, it's just Zahara Jolie. The 21-year-old adopted daughter of actors Brad Pitt and Angelina Jolie has dropped her father's name like two of her other siblings, Maddox and Shiloh. Her younger sister Vivian has a court hearing in November. That's entertainment. I'm Daria Albinger.
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9: More than 330 pounds of tuna distributed across 5 states is being recalled after testing found elevated levels of a toxin that can cause food poisoning. The FDA said the recall covers buckhead tuna distributed in New York, New Jersey, Connecticut, Pennsylvania, and Maryland. Dock ownership could help you live longer. Research published by the American Heart Association says owning a dog is tied to a 24% drop in all causes of death for the general population. And individuals who've suffered a major cardiac event, such as a heart attack or stroke, well, they have their risk dropped by 33% simply by living with a dog. Pet interaction lowers levels of cortisol, the body's main stress hormone, and it boosts oxytocin, dopamine, and serotonin. You know, those feel-good chemicals. Health update, I'm Sarah Lee Kessler.
4: Here's what's new in technology, from innovative gadgets to game-changing trends.
8: Some big tech companies have changed course and have decided to allow ads for the documentary Musk to run on their platforms. Late last week, it appeared that Elon Musk had persuaded his fellow tech titans to ban the ads. Now, Google says videos can play on YouTube, and Meta says the advertisements will be allowed. But it appears that won't be the case for the Musk-owned platform X. Automattic, which owns WordPress, has got a new board of directors, but the same CEO. Earlier this month, some members of the board tried to sack CEO Matt Mullenweg, but he's managed to stay. TechCrunch says he's now rebuilt the board with an eclectic group that includes a science fiction writer. An OpenAI model has been posting images on the internet that were uploaded during training sessions. The company is trying to get the images taken down. This comes just days after the Australian government said some OpenAI agents had broken into a government database. And a Waymo reportedly got close to the path of President Donald Trump's motorcade earlier this month in Dallas. The robo-taxi became confused by a roadblock and angry instructions from a Secret Service agent. Tech Report, I'm Mark Mayfield.
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16: On 295 southbound by exit 43, Del Rand, an accident being cleared from the right lane. Also in that area by exit 4 on the turnpike, looks like an accident just happening there, southbound side turnpike. Checking on that. Garden State Parkway looking okay. You got the northbound eastern spur of the turnpike. That's closed for next couple of minutes for construction work. And New Jersey Transit reporting up to 20-minute delays possible today through Friday. That's planned overhead wire repair. That's north and southbound side on the coastline and the corridor between Rahway and Metro Park. 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Next report in 15 minutes on New Jersey 101.5.
15: Now for a look at the forecast, here's Chief Meteorologist Dan Zarrow with the New Jersey 101.5 weather.
17: We're technically on the backside of this weekend's nor'easter. Even though it's hundreds of miles away, centered over Maine or so, you'll see some clouds around New Jersey today, especially this morning. I also have to wonder if a sprinkle sneaks through at some point. I'm still going to call it a pleasant day, though, as we break out into partial sunshine and we see comfortable high temperatures around 70 degrees. Tonight looks good, mainly clear skies, lows in the upper 50s. Warming trend continues through the rest of the work week. Tomorrow, sun and clouds, highs in the lower to mid-70s. Around 80 degrees on Thursday. Skies will be mostly cloudy, but you're going to taste a hint of summer-like weather here. I can't rule out an isolated shower. Friday looks like the warmest day of the week. Highs in the lower to mid-80s. It's going to be October. We're going to see good sunshine before a chance of showers rolls in late day Friday. That's going to be a cold front, knocking back temperatures for the weekend. And then we could have more rain moving into Sunday. Right now, Manasquan is 59, Woodbury 61, Westfield 54.
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18: 59 degrees at 6 o'clock. I'm Eric Scott. The weekend nor'easter didn't just flood the shore. It ate away huge sections of the beach. Bayhead's mayor says some beach entrances now end at 5-foot sand cliffs. Beach Haven officials say virtually every street end access has been left facing cliffs, while Long Branch beaches have been flattened enough to expose old jetties and pilings. The state climatologist says the storm produced an extraordinary run of flooding tides, while coastal experts warn the early season erosion could leave beaches even more vulnerable to additional winter storms. Cranford will mark the one-year anniversary today of the horrific deaths of best friends Maria Niotis and Isabella Salas. A candlelight vigil will be held this evening. Attorney Brent Bramnick represents both families. He joined me on a Jersey thing last night and says for the families, the pain, even a year later, is very fresh.
19: They still struggle every day. Their children are gone, and they're gone because of this horrific violence. It's still as difficult as it was.
18: The vigil hosted by both families will take place at 6:30 this evening on Burnside Avenue in Cranford, which is where the girls died. The resignation of Lieutenant Governor Dale Caldwell has not ended the fight over New Jersey's voter registration controversy. Republican State Senator Joe Panaccio again demanding records showing which elections involved people who identified themselves as non-citizens but were mistakenly registered through the MVC. The state disclosed in July roughly 6,600 self-identified non-citizens were illegally registered because of an MVC problem. Hundreds later cast ballots. Panaccio says the administration has not yet produced records he requested and is also calling for a legislative hearing where Caldwell could be questioned about the issue. Two New York City men are now accused of firebombing a parked SUV in Ocean County earlier this year.
20: First responders in South Toms River quickly put out two fires back in March inside a parked GMC Terrain and on some nearby lawn. Remnants of two Molotov cocktails were recovered. A week later, 42-year-old Tashawn Normand of the Bronx was taken into custody.

0: by Tennessee Highway Patrol. Now Normand and 28-year-old Dakeem Boynton of Queens have been indicted on counts of aggravated arson, felony conspiracy, and unlawful possession of a prohibited weapon. Aaron Vogt, New Jersey 101.5 News.
1: 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We'll get an update of the forecast with Dan coming up here in a minute. First, it's New Jersey Fast Traffic.
2: Morning, Eric, and good morning, drivers. Garden State Parkway northbound side past the Essex Tolls. It's a crash and construction work being cleared away. 151 up to 153. The two right lanes had been closed, but that's being picked up now. And we have an accident reported on 206 southbound in the Flanders area by Flanders-Bartley Road, Bartley-Chester Road area, southbound just south of the Duncan and the Shopping Plaza there, southbound on Route 206. 35, still with the right lane closed with flooding at Lawrence Parkway and Lawrence Harbor. Hudson River Crossings up to about 20 minutes, leaving New Jersey at the George Washington Bridge. Lincoln and Holland Tunnels, 5 to 10-minute delays. Bob Williams, New Jersey Traffic North.
3: Jill Myron, New Jersey Traffic South. I got a couple problems in the South Jersey area. Burlington County 295 southbound approaching exit 43 at Rancocas Woods. Del Ran, the left lane is blocked off with this accident at 295 south at the area of exit 43, about a mile back up as a result. And the turnpike southbound, a mess at exit 4 at Route 73 in Mount Laurel. That's where we have a tractor trailer flipped over, the right lane, right shoulder blocked off. 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Next report in 15 minutes on New Jersey 101.5.
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9: Temperatures across New Jersey this morning are hovering around 60 degrees and will top out around 70. That'll make for a pleasant day, especially with partial sunshine and probably dry weather. I can't completely rule out a sprinkle, but nothing big today. Tonight, mainly clear and comfortably cool, lows in the upper 50s, and tomorrow looks fantastic with a mix of sun and clouds and mild high temperatures in the lower to mid 70s. We'll kick off October on Thursday with highs near 80 degrees. 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

0: 6:11 on New Jersey 101.5. Good morning. I am Bill Spadia, and yes, I am back, as the song says. Good to be back. I'll be with you till 10 o'clock this morning. Hey, as you know, 5 weeks from today, we have an election coming up. Amazing, Eric, how fast this has gone. I mean, it's November 3rd is around the corner.
1: Yeah, I know.
0: And, Wasn't it just the 4th of July?
1: Oh, don't even get me started.
0: Right? That felt like 10 minutes ago.
1: Well, I remember talking about a year ago Thanksgiving about how quickly it was going to be
0: Thanksgiving.
1: Labor Day. And and then Labor Day and Christmas and everything.
0: Well, I feel like Thanksgiving is here. Like this is it. My brain has skipped through Halloween, and mainly because I'm already making plans. I think for me, because the kids are so far,
1: right?
0: That the holiday planning. Once the summer's over, that's it. I close the pool and then done. And this storm helped my mindset get into a complete holiday. Like, okay, it's fall now. Because summer ended with a bang.
1: It sure did, but October is going to come in with 80-degree weather.
0: I know.
1: Yeah, this is the time of year where we're always trying to figure.

0: figure out, well, how much longer before we put the walls up and enclose the bar? I'm thinking, you know,
1: I think earlier this year, you're going to have 80 this week, but only, what, tomorrow?
0: Yeah, and then it's 60s again this weekend, and then I think Dan even said we could rain again on Sunday.
1: I saw that, potentially Saturday and Sunday, so yeah. I don't know. But then you put the walls up, and you're going to have the Indian summer, and you'll be pissed that you're not outside.
0: Well, and that's happened to us a couple of times because, you know, since the roof is clear, it's right. Solar heating. But you try to go out and watch a football game at 1 o'clock and you get one of these 80-degree days, and it's 100 degrees in there.
1: Yeah, it's not like you have air conditioning.
0: Right. So,
1: well, I don't know. I love the cooler weather, so I would err on the side of waiting till November.
0: But typically wait until...
1: And it's a tailgate. If you're out there and it's, you know, you're watching football and it's 55 degrees, you bundle up and the beer's cold and it feels good.
0: Indeed it does.
1: Right? Beer, the bourbon's warm. Look at it that way.
0: The bourbon is warm.
1: Today, I'm going to open the lines up. If you are a candidate running for local office, 7:30, after the 7:30 news, get in the queue, 1-800-283-101.5. Because it is literally 5 weeks from today. It doesn't seem to be getting any better, Eric, for the Republicans. Although I will say, I said this yesterday, I watched the debate between Rebecca, the pilot, and Tom Kaine, and I actually thought Tom Kaine did a very good job during the debate. Now, I don't know who saw it, and it was he exceeded expectations because, you know, he's not somebody you'd say, wow, that guy, what a great speaker.
0: That is,
1: you're not going to say that.
0: That is definitely true.
1: But I will say this. He was firm in his answers, answered every question, and got emotional, like a little annoyed at his opponent a couple times. I thought that was good to show that emotion. For her part, I was surprised how lacking in knowledge she was.
0: He was definitely better prepared.
1: She came off as an empty suit. I have to tell you, I thought the Democrats, and I think we're at a point now, and I wanted to get your take on this, that they are so emboldened and empowered by the weak, feckless New Jersey Republican Party that they're in a mindset that they can run anybody. And it's showing in some of the radicals who are out there. But this Rebecca Bennett, I don't know. I actually now think she's such a bad candidate. I wonder if this may be closer than the Democrats think. I know that she's now favored.
0: She is. I mean, it is. You are now looking at a district that leans Democrat in a lot of the polling.
1: Isn't that amazing?
0: It is amazing. District.
1: Was it 100 in Warren, Somerset?
0: Yeah. I mean, it is an extraordinary flip in that district. I don't know how many people watched the debate.
1: Well, that's the
0: problem. I would imagine not many. You know, they're getting mailers now and, you know, it's talking points and whatever. You know, her talking points and her campaign's talking points have clearly made an impact in this race. You know, regardless it being for personal medical issues, Kaine was absent for a long time. And, you know, and the other thing that I will say about his office, and I started hearing this a little bit couple of months ago, is that it's not a strong office for constituent services. One of the reasons why Chris Smith has continued to win decisively in his district is he could teach a masterclass on constituent relations. There is never a time where you call his office that somebody doesn't answer the phone and immediately respond to a concern.
1: Yeah,
0: and
1: I agree.
0: That matters.
1: Well, I would say the same for Jeff Van Drew. He has settled into a super, super strong office. His chief is really, really good, and the team around him. So, yeah, that does matter because people share personal stories.
0: They do. Yep.
1: You know, when Chris Smith and I were at odds over him supporting Biden's bloated budget, which still just completely why he did that escapes me. But anyway, that aside, the one thing I heard over and over again, I get mad at some of his votes. Yep, he's too liberal. But, man, you call his office and things get done. And that matters. That matters more than how they vote, which is why I think you're not wrong on pointing out the absence.
0: Yeah, I mean, it not being in your district and not working in the district and not being visible, all politics is local. And it doesn't matter whether you're running for a federal office or whether you're running for, you know, dog catcher. The connection that you can have with one voter who is then going to turn around and tell their good story to another 10 voters cannot be understated in the impact of these types of races.
1: Yeah. Now, the question is, how confident are folks in their vote counting or their vote potentially being erased by a non-citizen voting? I've got an article at nj1015.com/Bill Spadia. Eric, I'll send this to you. I'm curious your take. What I did was I talked about Emma Helou, the Shirley Emma Helou, who, you know, classic Trenton politics. You know, she was a donor. She was a prosecutor with the governor. So the old boys network, in this case, the middle-aged girls network. And, you know, it's interesting to me. And I put up some names of people that I thought would have been far more qualified as a caretaker. 5 weeks before the election, she sacks her LG, who is the Secretary of State. And I suspect we're going to find out over the course of the next perhaps year, maybe longer, that he did not agree with her withholding information from the administration and probably wanted to cooperate from an ethical standpoint on the voter rolls. Because I think there's a deeper story here.
0: I've heard the same thing.
1: Yep.
0: I don't know how valid that is, but when you hear it repeatedly,
1: ask a question.
0: Yeah.
1: Right?
0: Yeah.
1: All right. It's 6:18. Our local candidates will be calling in starting at 7:30 after the 7:30 news. Right now, I want to ask you, do you believe that we are going to have a fair election? Are you concerned that we have those tens of thousands of non-citizens still on the voter rolls? Governor's doing nothing about it. 1-800-283-101.5. 6:18. Let's check in with Bob Williams, fast driver.
2: Morning, Bill. Good morning, drivers. New Jersey Turnpike now with a crash reported southbound of the car lanes by exit 9. At least one lane closed there southbound on the Jersey Turnpike. Northbound Parkway, construction work is cleared. Much better south north of exit 151. We've got slowdowns on 280 both ways in and out of Newark. Hudson River Crossings, it's up to about a 35-minute delay. George Washington Bridge, lower level crash has been cleared. The Lincoln and Holland tunnels with a 10 to 15-minute delay. Route 206 southbound, an accident at Flanders between Flanders-Bartley Road and Bartley-Chester Road, just south of the Duncan and that shopping plaza. New Jersey Transit plan on delays. There are scattered delays reported today through Friday. There's planned Amtrak overhead wire work on the coastline and corridor between Rahway and Metro Park. Bob Williams, New Jersey Traffic North.
3: Joel Myra, New Jersey Traffic South. Accident cleared at 295 South at Rancocas Woods and exit 43. All lanes open. Got that problem, though, on the New Jersey Turnpike. Tractor trailer flipped over southbound approaching exit 4 at Route 73 in Mount Laurel, and the right shoulder is blocked off with emergency repairs. 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From the D'Agostino Law Bite Back Traffic Desk, I'm Jill Myra, New Jersey 101.5.
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4: Well, Bill, it's about time for the payoff. Things have been rough in our weather world for the last week or so across New Jersey. This weekend was exceptionally stormy, of course. But remember, last week was cloudy and breezy and cool and blah. It's about time for some brighter, warmer weather, and we have a good-looking weather forecast to carry through the rest of the week. Temperatures this morning, upper 50s to lower 60s. We're going to see about 70 degrees this afternoon as partial sunshine breaks out. There will be some thicker clouds at times. I can't completely rule out a sprinkle, but again, overall, a pleasant day. Mainly clear tonight and comfortably cool, lows in the upper 50s. Tomorrow, we'll see periods of sun and clouds. It's going to be mild, a nice late September day, highs in the lower to mid-70s. And then how about 80 on Thursday? Getting pretty warm to kick off October. Mostly cloudy skies with an isolated shower. One more day in the 80s on Friday. 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
1: It's 626 on New Jersey 101.5. I am Bill Spadia. Good morning. So, you can't get away from it. It's so interesting with New Jersey struggling at so many levels. between our rising costs of insurance, in part due to the complete incompetence and disaster at the Department of Banking and Insurance, something that I

0: talked about extensively during the campaign. And, you know, sadly, nobody talks about it. And it's one of those management issues that if you don't have a governor who pays attention to the details, is never going to get fixed, and the costs will continue to rise. Your energy costs continuing to rise. I told you I had a more than $1,000 bill last month. Just no reason for that. And, you know, it's all due to bad policies here in New Jersey. I mean, I think about the disabled community and the lack of attention that they get. I think about the young women who are in experiencing a situation with an unplanned pregnancy, and they're dealing with perhaps an abusive relationship, and there's no state support for any of that. As a matter of fact, the state turns around under the last attorney general and went after the very support network of the pregnancy resource centers that are funded by private money, and they went after them aggressively. I mean, it's like you've now got to be underground helping women who are struggling with difficult decisions and family situations. So we've gotten to a point now where it seems that all we do is elect governors who think about themselves and think about their future ambitions. And Mikey Sherrill proved it yet again yesterday, you know, two lines into a speech, and she starts hitting President Trump. Lieutenant Governor Dale Caldwell, gone, resigned on Friday. I mean, you know where I stood on this. I wrote an article last Friday about this, and you can read my last Friday column defending Caldwell. Now, for his part, he resigned, and when you quit like that, unfortunately, if you look through the various articles, it's pretty much Dale Caldwell denying the accusations and me defending him, and that's it. Nobody else. So, Dale, sorry, you will now go down in history as that guy who maybe harassed his staff, and that's it. That mark is going to be with you forever because you quit, and that's what happens, and that's my lesson to all of you. If you are accused of something, I have to tell you, it makes me think maybe the guy was guilty. Maybe he did do something wrong. Maybe he was a harasser. Because I got to be honest, if you falsely accused me of something, I'm going to fight like hell. You think I'm going to quit? He literally quits and says he didn't want to be a distraction to the administration. Now, Dale, you are either a weak coward or you did something wrong. Which is it? Which is it? Are you a harasser or a coward? I don't know the answer. I do know this. Your reputation will never recover. And now we're stuck with a placeholder who, you know, it's like you look around in New Jersey and you ask the question, okay, hey, guys, we need a new Secretary of State. Oh, I know. Let's pick a friend and a donor in the Insider Trenton Club. And that's what we got. And the criteria that Cheryl used to pick Shirley Emehilu is that she's got the backbone to fight President Trump. Can we please stop having our New Jersey government just be on this jihad against Donald Trump and maybe focus on the state and the problems that we have? What do you want to see as we head toward this election? Do you think that it's fair that we now have an estimated 30 to 40,000 non-citizens still on the voter rolls, according to the federal government, and the administration is doing zero about that? Does it matter? Will it make you more inclined to vote or less? Or are you just counting down your time to get out of here? 1-800-283-101.5 is the number. 6:30 is the time. Eric Scott with the news right now.
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2: 59 degrees at 6:31. I'm Eric Scott. For some shore communities, the weekend nor'easter produced flooding. Residents and local officials described as the worst since Superstorm Sandy, though the overall damage was nowhere near that catastrophic level. Wind-driven water repeatedly pushed into coastal communities. The slow-moving storm lingered offshore. The flooding came alongside severe beach and dune erosion, leaving some communities more exposed heading into the fall and winter storm season. Officials are now assessing damage to homes, businesses, public infrastructure. Cleanup continues this week. Jersey teachers are facing another painful hit to the wallet as health insurance premiums in some public school districts will jump by as much as 34% next year, after a vote by the School Employees Health Benefits Commission. The New Jersey Education Association, the teachers union, says the increase is unacceptable and continually passing rising costs onto employees and districts isn't sustainable. The state health plan has been under increasing financial pressure. A Union County woman hired to clean homes, now accused of cleaning them out by stealing over $100,000 worth of items from several homes in Westfield.
3: Local police say the thefts were reported by people in the homes between August 29th and September 11th, although cops say similar thefts happened months earlier. Detectives say it did not take long to connect the house cleaner to the cash, jewelry, personal documents, and other items swiped from all the homes that she was hired to clean. Investigators also say 50-year-old Beata Kucharczyk of Linden handed over a photo ID to a store in Linden as part of the transactional record of her selling some of the stolen items. Kucharczyk, arrested last Wednesday, charged with second-degree theft. She is in jail. Levon Putney, New Jersey 101.5 News.
2: 6:32 on New Jersey 101.5 with the Center for Natural Health and Rehabilitation Business Report. World shares have mostly declined following Wall Street losses. Treasury yields steadied after reaching their highest in roughly two decades. Futures have edged lower in New York this morning, indicating a continued sell-off at the opening bell. Oil prices have risen over uncertainty over U.S.-Iran negotiations. 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
4: New Jersey Turnpike southbound, the car lanes by exit 9. That's an accident in the center lane of the car lane southbound. You're backed up into exit 10. Truck lanes, the outer roadway better. We've also got an accident at Flanders southbound Route 206 coming into Flanders Bartley Road and Bartley Chester Road. One lane is blocked there. Garden State Parkway northbound slow past exit 145, 148, earlier construction work. And the George Washington Bridge with a lower level accident just cleared. It's about 30 minute delays. Upper and lower Lincoln and Holland tunnels with a 15 to 20 minute backup. New Jersey Transit plan on some scattered delays on the coastline and corridor today through Friday because of planned Amtrak overhead wire work. Bob Williams, New Jersey Traffic North.
5: Joel Myron, New Jersey Traffic South. They're still working on the New Jersey Turnpike southbound at interchange for Mount Laurel. And that is the exit for Route 73, where we have a tractor trailer flipped over, everything off to the right side of the roadway, and they're doing emergency repairs. New Jersey fast traffic is every 15 minutes. 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Next report in 15 minutes on New Jersey 101.5.
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8: From the Town Square Weather Now Network, kind of a Goldilocks night ahead for New Jersey. Not too cold, not too warm, just right. Comfortably cool, typical for late September. We'll see lows drop into the upper 50s or so. Tomorrow, a mix of sun and clouds. It'll be mild with highs in the lower to mid-70s and then getting a little summer-like as the week goes on. Near 80 on Thursday, mostly cloudy, maybe an isolated shower. Into the 80s on Friday with sunshine to start. Showers arrive late day Friday. I'm Chief Meteorologist Dan Zarrow.
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8: 641 on New Jersey 101.5. Good morning. I am Bill Spadia with you till 10 o'clock this morning. Target Jersey taking your calls 1-800-283-101.5. So apparently, the pickleball wars have commenced in Lavalette, New Jersey. You've got a basically, Eric, it's a pickleball gang.
9: Yes, good description. Right, they
8: dominate the courts for hours on end, to the point where the town cut a deal with this pickleball gang. I picture it kind of like Anchorman, when the different networks came to fight. You got a bunch of boomers with their pickleball rackets coming to brawl in Lavalette. So apparently 4 hours on Saturday and 4 hours on Sunday wasn't enough. They're now dominating the court throughout the day. So nobody else can play. And it's gotten to the point where not only did someone moon a security

0: security camera, which I thought was very interesting. I don't really understand which side did that. If it was the pickleball brawlers or the pickleball, the casual neighborhood.
1: Yeah.
0: But apparently, this is a big deal. Now, I, full disclosure, I reserve the right to mercilessly mock this sport because I have not played it, nor do I intend to play it. So as someone who's never played it, I feel more than qualified to mock it. I don't understand it. I don't understand how it has caught on so big. But my question is, these are taxpayer-funded courts.
1: If they're public courts, yes.
0: Right? And yeah. So I find it amazing, and the reason I call them the pickleball gang, is how did they intimidate the local government to give them all this time on the public courts?
1: Well, two things. And I probably a year and a half ago, I was where you are, you know, because I've been a competitive tennis player my entire life. Got dragged into the pickleball thing, kicking and screaming, didn't want to play at all.
0: Yeah.
1: And now I play every weekend.
0: Really?
1: And enjoy it. And it is highly competitive to get court time. If we're not on the court by 8 o'clock on a Saturday morning, we won't get on at all.
0: Now, is it basically like beach paddleball with a wiffle ball?
1: It's a combination, I think, between tennis and ping pong. I mean, you're playing with a flat paddle and basically a wiffle ball.
0: Now, Eric, you and I are men of a certain age.
1: Yes.
0: Kyle, however, is a very young man, and nice haircut. Got a haircut yesterday. Cleaned up a little bit.
2: Thank you.
0: Came in ready
1: show.
0: To go
1: appreciate
0: for the morning
1: that.
0: Show. We do appreciate that.
1: We do have a dress code.
0: Looks like the hoodie has no tears in it. So, you've done very well for yourself today, Kyle.
2: Thank you.
0: You are a pickleball madman, too.
2: I love it. Yeah. I mean, I just enjoy the competitive aspect of it. I played college baseball, and for the 5 years that I've been graduated, it's hard to find that competitive niche to get back into something, and pickleball has kind of given me that.
0: Is it, so compare it emotionally, a lot of people pick up golf and there are a lot of guys that it's super competitive. They don't want to play with somebody who is not good. And, but they're aggravated all the time. Scenes of breaking putters and cursing and, calling out to the,
1: play.
0: Is it like that? Cause I'm picturing this band of boomers descending on the courts in Lavalette. And like with their rackets and their, do they have like 80s style headbands? That's what I'm picturing. The old Adidas cloth or cotton headbands that people play tennis with.
1: I still have those.
0: I do believe it. With the high socks. You got high, like white shorts and high socks with a painted band around it.
1: Yeah.
2: The group that, or the courts that I play at, every Saturday morning, there's guys that got to be 60 to 65. 8 a.m., kind of like Eric said earlier, and there's four of them, and they play doubles against one another for 3 or 4 hours, and they are very competitive. They're yelling at each other. They're getting in one another's face.
0: All right, now let me ask you this. Now, are they fat guys?
2: No, they're in decent shape. Now, you could be somebody who's fat and playing because you don't need to run around as much if you're playing doubles.
0: That's what I was going to say. What's the difference? Is it no running?
2: It depends on if you're playing singles or doubles.
1: It's not no running. It's less running. There's a lot more bending because the racket is not as long as a tennis racket.
0: Yeah. You moving quickly, like stopping short? Because I told you, my buddy who's a foot and ankle surgeon, he loves pickleball.
1: Oh, yeah. Yeah.
0: I mean, he's just like, the customers line up out the door.
2: It's a lot of start-stop. So it's a lot of going from 0 to 100 to try and get to a ball and then immediately getting back to your spot.
0: So are there branded sporting accompaniments like sneakers? Are there certain shoes that go with it?
1: Oh, you can spend hundreds of dollars on a paddle. You can spend hundreds of dollars on shoes.
0: Is it woven like a tennis racket?
1: No, it's flat like a ping pong paddle.
0: So it's a big ping pong paddle?
1: Pretty much.
2: Essentially,
1: yeah, pretty much.
0: Do you feel a little goofy when you get there? Do you practice in the mirror?
1: I did, no.
0: Do you like, all right, this is what I'm going to look like today? No. You do that? No?
1: I felt a little goofy when I first started playing. And now, I mean, we have a group of guys. So it's anywhere between 4 to 6 of us. We play doubles. We rotate one position after every game. So it's not like there's two of us that are on a team. So you rotate, you play with everybody else. And it's... Look, as my buddy Dave has pointed out on many occasions, we're just old fat guys trying to keep moving long enough so we can have another beer. And, you know, that's
0: now that. I buy that explanation. I buy that. Actually, Kyle, I buy yours too. I get it. It's if you're not into basketball, because I would think basketball would have been the, you know, smaller court. You can play 3-on-3. You can do it on a half court. You only need one basket. You don't need two. It's just kind of like that.
2: Well, yeah. So for 2 or 3 years after I had graduated, basketball was what I would do.
0: Yeah.
2: I'd play pickup with my buddies, but basketball leads to injury. Basketball leads to a potential pulled hamstring, rolled ankle, where pickleball, not so much the case for that. I kind of know that I'm going to be able to play multiple weekends in a row without fear of spraining my ankle.
0: So all right, now what happens when the weather turns? I mean, it's almost Christmas.
2: They got indoor.
1: Oh, there's indoor courts.
0: Oh, really?
2: Oh, yeah.
0: You got to pay for that, I would imagine.
2: You do.
1: Yes. Yeah.
0: So are these like the old tennis places that now do pickleball?
1: Some of them are independent. I mean, you have a lot of the like inflatable dome type facilities where, you know, they'll have 12, 15 pickleball courts. Like if you look at the Mercer County Tennis Center, which is in the Mercer County Park, and they have... 12 or 16 indoor tennis courts.
0: Right.
1: They're expensive to rent if you want to do that for an hour. But if you took that footprint, you could put 20 or more courts.
0: Yeah, that's in smaller.
1: Yeah.
2: They have that at the Pickle House in Robbinsville. I played there probably about a month and a half ago.
0: Yeah.
2: And like Eric's saying, they've probably got 25 pickleball courts that are inside there.
0: Really?
2: Which, yeah. And that used to be something else. I don't know what they changed it to or what they changed it from. But now it's just a ton of pickleball courts.
0: All right. So that's the question. Are you a part? You know what's going on in Lavalette? If you live in Lavalette, I'd love to find out your take on the pickleball gangs that are now dominating the courts in the mornings and intimidating other casual pickleball players. Is this something that you play? I don't get it. It sounds ridiculous. 1-800-283-101.5 is the number. 6:49 is the time. Let's check in with Bob Williams in your fast traffic.
3: Okay, Bill, New Jersey Turnpike southbound. Car lanes in a roadway by exit 9. A crash still being cleared. Center lane is blocked. Those delays go back past exit 10. The truck lanes are better. At Clifton, northbound Route 21 by 46, a broken down vehicle. Right lane is closed. Southbound 206, an accident cleared at Flanders, down by Flanders-Bartley Road. Gregstown, Blackwells Mills Causeways remain closed because of the flooding. And it looks like an accident on truck route 1-9 northbound side over toward Jersey City. Skyway is slow 1-9 northbound over toward the Tunley Circle in about 25 to 30 minutes. Lincoln and Holland Tunnels and George Washington Bridge. Plan on delays. New Jersey Transit scattered delays Coastline Corridor through Friday because of planned overhead wire work by Amtrak. Bob Williams, New Jersey Traffic North.
4: Jill Meyer, New Jersey Traffic South. All right, now we have an accident at 42 northbound at Route 41, exit 12, and a lane blocked off. Traffic getting backed up for about a mile, and that's the left shoulder that's also blocked off. Also on the turnpike, southbound at exit 4, that's Route 73, Mount Laurel. That's where you have a tractor-trailer flipped over, and that is off to the right side. They're doing some emergency repair. New Jersey Fast Traffic is made possible by Audible. 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Next report in 15 minutes. From the D'Agostino Law Bite Back Traffic Desk, I'm Jill Myra, New Jersey 101.5.
0: 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Here's your instant weather with Chief Meteorologist Dan Zarrow.
5: All right, just two things to watch in the forecast here. Number one is a continuing chance of minor flooding along tidal waterways during the morning midday high tide. Again, minor category. That's especially true around Ocean County, where those back bays just haven't quite fully drained yet. Number two, our next widespread chance of rain is out on the horizon, arriving late Saturday night into Sunday. Yes, another potentially wet weekend, at least part of the weekend. We could pick up an inch or two of total rainfall there, ringing alarm bells for ponding and flooding yet again. Until then, things look great. Today's going to be partly sunny and pleasant. We'll see highs push to around the 70-degree mark, a little warmer than yesterday. And tonight will be mainly clear with lows in the upper 50s. Warmer still tomorrow. Highs lower to mid-70s with sun and clouds, touching 80 degrees on Thursday. It's going to be mostly cloudy, and I can't rule out an isolated shower. 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Right now, Cape May is 65, Newark 55, and Woodbridge 63. From the Earth Treasures Fine Jewelers Weather Desk, I'm Chief Meteorologist Dan Zarro.
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0: 6:56 on New Jersey 101.5. Good morning. I am Bill Spadia with you till 10 o'clock this morning. Kyle, do you remember Anchorman?
2: I do.
0: And the was it Anchorman 2 or the first one where the news networks had a brawl?
2: Anchorman 1, first
0: Anchorman
2: one.
0: Anchorman 1 when they showed up and...
2: Britt killed a guy. Infamous line there. Yes.
0: That's exactly...

0: like in Bordentown, for instance, there's some free courts. And the rule is that you may stay on the courts and play continuously. Like, you can dominate all six for 1.5 hours. But if there are people physically sitting there waiting, you either have to ask them to play with you, or you have to relinquish some courts to them. You know, they are taxpayer-free courts.
1: I mean, why aren't they limited? You should be limited. There should be a clock. 90 minutes. And there's a net, right? So there's a clock, right. There's a net. So, like, there must be a way to disable the court if you go overtime.
0: No, there's no clock. I mean, it's crazy. So there are people that don't want to play with others. Like, I'm highly competitive. Extremely.
1: Yeah. Are you any good?
0: I'm not bad.
1: I love the honesty. There you go. All right, so
0: I'm 63 years old. I've played with worse. I've played with better. Like,
1: so, Rose, let me ask you: do you pay for the court time or no?
0: No, you do not.
1: See, this is the problem.
0: So, like, I play in Barnegat Light on Long Beach Island.
1: Now, okay. Rose, we lost your signal.
0: If you live in the township,
1: all right.
0: If you don't live in the township, you can play daily. It's $5. You can play as long as you want. But they have, like, a lot of round robin folks there. And some people get intimidated. You have some women that won't want to play with men. You have, like, just, you know, what they need to do is just grow up.
1: Who needs to grow up? Who's the problem? Is it younger, older? Where's the problem?
0: It is older mostly and almost all ages. And I'm 63, but it just gets crazy.
1: Well, look, Rose, I'm 57, so I consider you young. We are in the young bracket. Let's just establish that right now. Maybe middle age. We'll go with middle.
0: Okay. Well, I thank you kindly.
1: Yeah, I think the cutting off point is like 75. Once you hit 75, then you're like, all right, I'm kind of staring down the last couple of holes here. You know, that's different, but it's at 63. You got a ton of space ahead of you. Anyway, I got to jump, Rose. It was nice talking to you. All right, guys, everybody else hang in there. Are you a pickleballer? Is that what we call him? Is it a pickleballer? Are you a baller? Wasn't that a show on HBO Max or something? Ballers?
2: Ballers, yes.
1: It's about basketball though, right? All right. So the new ballers are pickleballers and they're aggressive and rough and they've been called the pickleball gang or mafia. Are you part of this problem? And why are we subsidizing this? I think you should have to pay at least $30 a game. Or is it a match? 1-800-283-101.5 is the number. Time is 7 o'clock. Here's Eric Scott with the news.
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4: 59 degrees at 7:01. I'm Eric Scott. Cleanup continues, but now the accounting. Federal and state officials in South Jersey conducting preliminary damage assessments after the weekend nor'easter. Congressman Jeff Van Drew says teams from FEMA and the State Department of Environmental Protection are surveying what was left behind by that coastal storm. The assessments are an important step in determining the extent of any federal relief that may be coming to New Jersey. A year after their deaths, best friends Maria Niotis and Isabella Salas will be remembered with a candlelight vigil on Burnside Avenue in Cranford. That's where police say 17-year-old Vincent Battaloro drove a Jeep from behind as they sat on an e-bike, hitting them at 70 miles an hour. Coming from a law enforcement family, attorney Brent Bramnick says there is concern about how that may affect this case.
5: We certainly intend to get into and get to the bottom of what the authorities knew, when they knew it, and what they did. Because we have huge concerns about what they knew and what actions they did or did not take.
4: The vigil will be hosted by both families beginning at 6:30 this evening. The Hudson River Rail Tunnel project connecting New Jersey and New York City is taking a big step forward. Senator Cory Booker on hand for the start of the tunnel boring process for the Gateway Project.
6: This is about taking some aging infrastructure and making it better. But it's about more than that. Today we work on renewing the spirit of America.
4: Tunnel boring machines will bore about 1 mile through the hard rock under the Palisades Cliffs to an access shaft in Weehawken, and then eventually under the Hudson River.

0: The tunnel, though, is not expected to be able for use until 2035. It is 7:02 on New Jersey 101.5. We are drying out and warming up this week. Dan has the details. First, New Jersey Fast Traffic.
1: Delays on the turnpike still with us. Southbound side car lanes by exit 9. An accident last check was being cleared from the center lane. Truck lanes are better. Got the Garden State Parkway pretty good up to the Driscoll Bridge. Still spots of flooding on 35 southbound by Lawrence Parkway. The right lane is closed. Only one lane is open. Griggstown, Blackwells Mills Causeways, they remain closed because of the flooding. And truck route 1 and 9 northbound side reports of an accident past Hackensack Avenue over toward 440. And you got the Hudson River crossing still well over 25 to 35 minutes. GW Bridge, Lincoln and Holland Tunnels the same. Bob Williams, New Jersey Traffic North.
2: Jill Myra, New Jersey Traffic South. Let's talk about the Walt Whitman Bridge now. We have an accident, and it is leaving New Jersey at the Walt that you're packed coming in from 76, where this accident is blocking one of the lanes at the bridge, leaving New Jersey. We also have delays at 42 North as a result. It's backed up from Route 41. That crash pushed to the shoulder and staying slow all the way up to the Walt area. And the Turnpike southbound at exit 4, Route 73, where we have the tractor trailer flipped over off to the right shoulder. New Jersey Fast Traffic made possible by Earth Treasures. Gold prices are near historic highs. 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
8: Oh, the weather's so boring now, said no one ever. Our next rain chance is about 5 days away at this point. We're going to see partial sunshine break out across New Jersey today. Nice light breeze and high temperatures around the 70-degree mark. Feeling like late September today, I think. Tonight, mainly clear and comfortably cool, lows in the upper 50s. And tomorrow, another nice day, sun and clouds. Highs push into the lower to mid-70s. Fast traffic and instant weather every 15 minutes on New Jersey 101.5.
0: Seaside Heights is 59, Medford 59, Bridgewater is 59 degrees. Breaking news whenever it happens. 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
9: We're talking about pickleball brawlers. 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I want to know if you play pickleball and why. 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The time is 7:07. I'm back in three.
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8: .710 on New Jersey 101.5. Good morning. I am Bill Spadia with you till 10 o'clock this morning. Talk to Jersey. Taking your calls. 1-800-283-101.5. So, America, a new generation of ballers has emerged. Pickle ballers, that is. Now in Lavalette, they're fighting over the courts. I mean, are you kidding me? With all that's going on, we've got pickleball battles shaping up in small towns across New Jersey. This is why we can't have nice things. You get the free taxpayer paid for courts. And then you've got these literal gangs of ballers who are dominating. And what's funny about it is, like, we're not talking about teens. Like, no wonder why the older generation was so mad about the pop-up car rallies and the pop-up rallies. They're like, hey, we're doing this. Like, that's what I picture. I picture a bunch of 60 and 70-year-olds descending on pickleball courts for a pop-up rally. And it's causing tension, and the cops have had to get involved. Let's go to Barbara in Delran. Hey, Barbara.
9: Hi, Bill. You're wrong. It is a great game. I play it every day.
8: Do you really?
9: It's so much fun. Yes, I do. And I'm 81. And if people could be nice, you have paddle up. Four people play on the court. The one who wins stays on the court, and then one who loses goes off, and the people whose paddles
8: are... Wait, what do you call that? Paddle up?
9: Yes.
8: Now, Barbara, that is the way the old pool houses used to work. Like, if you were in a pool bar, if you win, you keep playing. Next guy comes in. That would every once in a while end up in an unfortunate fight over beer. But I would imagine most people are sober when they're playing pickleball.
9: Right. I mean, the adults, that's the way you play. Everyone wants to play. Everyone gets a chance. You put the paddle up. You play two games. Once you've played two games, you get off. The next group come. The next two come.
8: Now, where are you playing, Barbara? Are there courts in Delran?
9: There are no courts in Delran. I play in Morristown indoors at Players Courtyard in Morristown, New Jersey, and it's just great.
8: And what do you play? What do you pay for a game?
9: Well, they have like programs. You know, you pay X amount of dollars, and you play, or you can play if you belong. You play $15 if you don't have one of the groups plus the membership.
8: So what's your take on this, what's going on in Lavalette, where you've got basically a gang? They've got 900 members on Facebook. They dominate the court. They effectively, reportedly intimidate other people from playing, and they go way past their allotted time.
9: Grow up. You're acting like children. Be adults.
8: Yeah, I think that's good advice, Barbara. I appreciate that you called, and I agree with you. So I'm not knocking it necessarily. I'm knocking the fact that people get so competitive and so serious that then they take advantage. And I look at it and I'm thinking, as a taxpayer, I don't want to pay any more. I'm going to be annoyed if I find out that Princeton is subsidizing pickleball courts. Like, I'm paying enough in taxes. I think the people that want to play are more than capable of throwing down some dollars to play, so that those of us that don't play don't have to subsidize it. Do you agree with that?
9: Well, most courts outdoors, you don't have to pay. Now they're starting to ask them to pay. But, you know, it's not a lot of money. It could be like $10, $5, depending on where it is.
8: This is why I support beach tags. Somebody's got to pay to replenish the shore. Someone's got to pay the lifeguards, the cleanup. I mean, nothing is free. If that pickleball court is out in the elements, there's going to be a need. What are they made of? Are they clay? Are they asphalt?
9: I'm not really sure.
8: Kyle, what's it made of?
10: It's hard court, so it's like concrete.
8: Concrete. So
10: I don't know the exact surface, but think of like a hard court for a tennis court. It's what the pickleball courts are.
8: All right. It could be asphalt, though, right? I mean, there's a little give to it. Yeah, but it's painted. Is it like painted like a tennis court?
10: Yep.
8: Okay. So there you go, Barbara. Somebody's got to pay for the paint, the chips, the refinishing. Somebody's got to pay when the net rips. So I am all in favor if this is subsidized by the players. Barbara, thanks for calling. Have a great rest of your day. Although, when I think about this, Kyle, I think that I was trying to think of what it might sound like if two or more rival pickleball gangs show up for court time.
11: Hey!
12: Uh-oh. Here comes trouble.
11: Burgundy and the ladies went out for a little stroll, huh? Boys go out walking around and talking things through.
13: Keep a tight perimeter.
11: Yes, sirree. Well, well, well. Ron Burgundy, the Channel 4 news team. Where's your mommy?
13: You back off, evening news team.
11: You know, I understand that they had to bring a female in. Change your diapers. Wipe the dribble away from your bubbling lips. Rub Vaseline all over your hiney and tell you that it's special and different from everyone else's.
14: He said hiney.
15: Britt, get back over here.
14: Hiney.
11: Does she tuck you in, Ronnie? Give you a little kiss on your forehead. Tell you everything's going to be okay.
13: I've had enough of you, Mantooth. This is going to end right here, right now. Let's dance, dickweed.
11: You want to dance, Ronnie? I want a polka.
13: Come get a taste. Rick, where'd you get a hand grenade?
16: I don't know.
8: Kyle, this is what I think of when I think of the coming pickleball wars that will happen, especially now as the weather is coming to an end. So for your outside pickleballers, this is like prime time. Like,
10: it is.
8: Right? You're running out of time. The clock is ticking. And so for the free courts, this is it. You got maybe, I don't know what, 5 weeks?
10: I'm thinking the same thing. My buddies and I always play outside. You don't have to pay, as other people have said, which makes it even better. You can, I mean, that's also one of the draws, is you can go get great physical activity, be competitive, but not spend any money. You don't got to join a team. You
8: right.
10: just go to the park and play.
8: How much do you pay for your paddle?
10: My paddle, I paid upwards of $150.
8: Get out of here.
10: Yeah, I went a little crazy. I went a little crazy. I got
8: Eric said he paid more than $200.
10: and a good paddle, you got to spend like $250.
8: I'm picturing like when you go to the beach store and you're a couple blocks from the shore and the little blue ball and the two wooden paddles.
10: Yeah.
8: Right? It's like $15 for the whole set. That's what I picture. It's a little more sophisticated than that.
10: Well, so that's what I started out with. I went to Target or Walmart when I first started playing with my buddies, and I wanted a new paddle because I had like a family pack that my parents got years ago, and I bought a paddle for $35, and I thought that was normal. And then I played with one of my buddies who plays in a league and plays every night and is very competitive, and he said like I was pretty good, so I should invest in a better paddle. And I asked how much, and he said you're going to be paying like $200 for a real good paddle.
8: Wow.
10: So.
8: All right. Are you invested this much in pickleball? And how did it get to the point where pickleball has now formed gangs on the internet and they troll each other to the point where we've had nudity and police activity in Lavalette? Ed, hang in there. You'll be first on the other side. 1-800-283-101.5 is the number. It's 718. Let's check in with Bob Williams, your fast traffic.
12: Okay, Bill, at Hazlitt, east and westbound side, north and south on 36, if you prefer, by Middle Road and the MVC. Looks like a crash heading toward the Garden State Parkway. Parkway itself looking good through the Driscoll Bridge. Jersey Turnpike, southbound side by exit 9. Accident should be cleared by now, southbound side by exit 9 from the car lanes. 287 slow northbound past the turnpike up toward exit 2 and exit 4. We've got Hudson River crossings well over 35 to 40-minute delays. Lincoln and Holland tunnels and GW Bridge. Route 109 truck route very slow to Jersey City. It's an accident past Hackensack Avenue. And we've got slowdowns on Route 80 eastbound side by Rockaway at Denville. 206 southbound slow at Main Street Flanders. Crash cleared there earlier. Bob Williams, New Jersey traffic north.
16: Jill Myra, New Jersey traffic south. And the turnpike south at exit 4 has a tractor trailer flipped over on the shoulder. Watch out for some slight delays. Walt Whitman Bridge leaving New Jersey across the span. Watch out. We have an accident being worked on. That clogs up 42 North approaching. 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Next report. In 15 minutes from the D'Agostino Law Bite Back Traffic Desk, I'm Jill Myra, New Jersey, 101.5.
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17: Well, it is a nice morning across New Jersey, although the air isn't exactly crisp and dry. We're seeing dew points hovering close to 60, so a moderate bit of humidity in the air. Not enough for it to feel sticky or anything, but enough to prevent temperatures from really tanking overnight. We're hovering around the 60-degree mark now, and we'll see about 70 for a high today. Very nice autumn day as partial sunshine finally breaks out across New Jersey. One little concern, coastal flood advisory continues for Ocean County only. We could see another round of minor category flooding for back bays and tidal waterways today. Mainly clear tonight and comfortably cool. Lows in the upper 50s. Again, not too cold. Tomorrow gets even warmer. Lower to mid 70s with sun and clouds. And we're touching 80 for the first day of October on Thursday. It will be mostly cloudy. And I can't rule out an isolated shower at some point too. 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Right now, Asbury Park is 58, Camden 61, and Princeton 57. From the Earth Treasures Fine Jewelers Weather Desk, I'm Chief Meteorologist Dan Zarrow.
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2: 726 on New Jersey 101.5. Good morning. I am Bill Spadia. So Veronica in Chadwick Beach said the pickleball courts are actually in Chadwick Beach, which has a mailing address of Lavalette. She said... Kyle, I love this. She said, it's insane. There's a sign-up sheet, and you get 20 or 30 minutes, and then they throw you off when the time is up. Is that normal?
3: So where I play, and I'm not going to say where I play because I don't want to out it and have people go there, it's outside, so you don't have to worry about any of that. We don't have a group that runs it. You go and you play there as long as you want to play there. We will play there for 3-4 hours at a time.
2: But what do you do when people show up? Like, so, are you signing up for it? Is there etiquette with pickleball?
3: Now, there is. And the lady who, I think it was Barbara, who had called in earlier, who mentioned about playing indoors. If you're going to, like, an open hit where anybody can go play, and you go on the court, and the winner stays on, and people that are off the court...
2: As I was talking about the pool hall rules.
3: Right. We'll put winner their paddle stays on the railing, basically, and have their paddle up, and meaning, like, they're next. They have the next dibs on that game, and the loser has to go off. But if you're just playing out recreationally at an outdoor court... From what my buddies and I have done, nobody's come on to take our court. There's really? Six courts there. If you're not one of the first six to get there, wait for somebody to leave. Otherwise, we're going to keep playing.
2: And how long do you play?
3: I mean, we'll play for three and a half hours at
2: get
3: a time.
2: Get out of here.
3: Yeah, we'll typically go there about 6:30.
2: You taking breaks? Are you bringing a sandwich? What are you doing?
3: Well, the good news is...
2: Is beer involved?
3: For us, no, because we're very competitive with it. Maybe afterwards, but certainly not during. But we will... A lot of times there's about eight of us that go. So, I mean, you get breaks if you lose.
2: Yeah.
3: We'll do typically a team of two. If they win two games in a row, they then are forced to leave the court. Other guys come on.
2: Got it.
3: And then you go that way. But
2: are you betting on it?
3: No, not usually. No. I mean, I'm sure we may get into that.
2: Yeah.
3: But we have not as of yet. No.
2: I'm waiting for Kaushi to pick it up.
3: I'm sure they will.
2: At some
3: I'm
2: point,
3: sure
2: right?
3: they will.
2: All right, let's go to Ed and Del Ram. What do you got for me, Ed? Good morning.
4: Hey. Mr. Bill, I don't have to take a pill, and I'm always getting my radio thrill when I listen to Mr. Bill.
2: I like it. I like it. Thank you.
4: I thought, hey, you're welcome. Listen, you guys were talking about paying to go places, and I said to myself, geez, I've been going to North Wildwood all my life because you've never had to pay to get on a beach. And let me tell you something. The beach is clean and beautiful all the time.
2: Yeah. Look, Wildwood has figured it out. And obviously the beaches are great and they're huge. I am still a fan of beach tags, Ed. Someone's got to pay the lifeguards. I hate the idea that local residents have to pay to subsidize something that so many people are coming from the outside to use. But look, Wildwood prides itself on the free beaches. I get it. I think they're making their money's coming from the Midway. It's coming from the boardwalk. So it works
4: absolutely
2: there.
4: Absolutely it is.
2: Yeah, it works there. What about pickleball, Ed? You sound like you could be a pickleballer.
4: Oh, one of my brothers are. He loves playing that game.
2: Really?
4: But I've never played it yet.
2: Yeah, I'm not interested, but I do hear that there is a level of competitiveness that is rising. I don't know. I don't know what to make of it. All right, Ed, thanks, man. Good to talk to you. Have a great rest of your day. I don't think that we should be subsidizing the courts. I mean, I love that you can pull up and play for free. That's nice, but nothing is free. Someone had to paint it. Someone had to pour the concrete or the asphalt. Someone had to put up the fence and the net. I mean, it requires maintenance. Nothing in life is free. And the fact that this is so popular, I don't know why towns are not aggressively monetizing this. Like, why aren't you being charged $200 a year to get a wristband or a magnet that opens the court and it's not transferable and have people pay into a membership that would then alleviate any cost from the taxpayers? We pay enough and I don't play. And if you love it, you should be happy to pay for it. What do you think? Marty Morgan, hang in there. 1-800-283-101.5 is the number. 7:30 is the time. Eric Scott with the news right now.
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5: It is 59 degrees at 7:31. I'm Eric Scott, and here's the story Bill's been talking about this morning. The pickleball drama in Lavalette, way beyond arguments over who gets next game. A long-running dispute over the borough's eight courts has included complaints about early morning music and leaf blowers, bogus parking tickets placed on the cars belonging to senior citizens, and police temporarily locking the courts. After the borough installed surveillance camera, an unnamed man reportedly responded by mooning one of them. A local councilwoman says most players aren't the problem, but a small number have repeatedly ignored the rules. Players counter they're being unfairly branded as bullies because of the actions of a few. A Keyport man is recovering after police say he was run over twice by two different vehicles in Tinton Falls. Police tell the Asbury Park Press the 40-year-old man was struck on Sycamore Avenue and then hit by a second vehicle, initially suffering life-threatening injuries, but has since been upgraded to stable condition. Police are asking anybody who witnessed the crashes to come forward. New research suggests those fresh-smelling scented cleaning sprays are actually filling your house with harmful nanoparticles.
6: Researchers from Purdue University found that scented cleaners can react with ozone indoors to create billions of invisible nanoparticles that can penetrate the lungs. The pollution can, in some cases, create an inhaled

0: article dose comparable to standing near heavy traffic. Researchers say exposure can be reduced by choosing unscented products and improving ventilation with exhaust fans or open windows. The study said one of the biggest surprises was the speed of the process, as particle formation occurred within minutes. I'm Rob Martier.
1: 732 on New Jersey 101.5 with the Rue Insurance Business Report. U.S.-Canada relations already tense are likely to deteriorate further after the U.S. bans $1 billion worth of Canadian imports, including alcohol, dairy products, and motorcycles. It marks another escalation in President Trump's second-term trade war with America's longtime ally and trading partner. In business, anything can happen. 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
2: Heavy traffic on Route 109, truck route in toward the Hackensack Passaic River bridges. Broken out vehicle, left lane is closed. The Skyway a little bit better. Accident cleared now. Southbound New Jersey Turnpike, car lanes by exit 9. Route 35 south, that's some flooding still in the right lane. Only one lane open at Lawrence Parkway. South 440, 287 combo, very slow north of the parkway up toward exit 2 and exit 4. More delays on 287 north by exit 8 and exit 10. Route 36 right by Hazlitt and the MVC. Watch for an accident. Delays both ways before you get to the parkway. It's about 30 plus George Washington Bridge, Lincoln and Holland Tunnels, 30 to 35. Bob Williams, New Jersey traffic north.
3: Jill Myra, New Jersey traffic south. Turnpike, southbound at exit 4, Mount Laurel area at exit 4, Route 73. Tractor trailer flipped over to the shoulder on the right side. They're doing emergency repairs. 42, still slow northbound. Blackwood Clementine went up to 295, and the Walt Whitman Bridge accident leaving New Jersey cleared up. All lanes open. New Jersey fast traffic is made possible by the yummiest. 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
5: From the Town Square Weather Now Network, kind of a Goldilocks night ahead for New Jersey. Not too cold, not too warm, just right. Comfortably cool, typical for late September. We'll see lows drop into the upper 50s or so. Tomorrow, a mix of sun and clouds. It'll be mild with highs in the lower to mid 70s and then getting a little summer-like as the week goes on. Near 80 on Thursday, mostly cloudy, maybe an isolated shower. Into the 80s on Friday with sunshine to start. Showers arrive late day Friday. I'm Chief Meteorologist Dan Zarrow.
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0: How about that, Kyle? The band working overtime.
1: They were listening.
0: They got inspired. I wonder how many of the band members play pickleball.
2: They turned that thing around in like 30 seconds. That's impressive.
0: That was impressive. That was good. I could hear them mowing around early this morning, so I knew they were waiting. They were just waiting. They probably heard the same news story I did, and they're like, he's definitely going to talk about
2: that. Yeah, they knew.
0: Yeah, Mean Streets of Lavalette, baby. Let's go to Morgan in Hightstown. Good morning, Morgan. How are you? Are you a baller?
3: Good morning, Mr. Bill. Good morning, sir. I'm telling you, don't do it. Stick with golf. Come to golf.
0: Now, are you a golfer or are you a pickleballer?
3: No, I'm a golfer, sir. I'm a golfer.
0: Now, golfing seems to be a lot more mellow than pickleball.
3: Yes, sir.
0: Right?
3: Yes, sir.
0: Are you any good?
3: You don't have to go to the emergency room. Yeah, I'm good.
0: Where do you play?
3: I play at Petty and I play at Forest Gate.
0: Yeah. Oh, Forest Gate's nice. All right.
3: That's, yes, you know. Sir. Come on over.
0: Now, let me ask you this, Morgan. How much have you invested in your clubs? And I'll tell you a quick story after you tell me.
3: No, I can't tell you. My wife's probably going to be hearing me. I can't tell you what I
0: got. Got it. You got them free. Yeah, somebody gave them to you. I got it. It was a gift.
3: Yes, sir.
0: So, Morgan, I got invited, now this is years ago, to play at Trump National in Colts Neck. So I'm not a golfer, so I, of course, agree. I'm like, yeah, of course, I'll go. I'll play. And I had one problem. I didn't own any clubs. So I go online. And what's a big club name? Is it Ping? What is the, Kyle,
3: Ping,
0: what is it?
3: Yeah, Ping.
0: Ping, right? Okay. Yeah. Mm-hmm. So I buy a knockoff brand called, think it was like X-Ting or X-Ping. And it kind of had the logo. It'd be like going to New York in Times Square and buying a Louis Vuitton pocketbook on the street, right? So I buy the X-Tings, cost me $99 for the whole set, including the bag.
3: That's not good.
0: All right, so now picture the scene, Morgan. I get out of my car at Trump National, and I hand the caddy my bag. This kid looked at me. He's like, I am having the worst day ever. I've got the guy with $99 Walmart knockoff golf clubs, and my play wasn't much better. Well, look.
3: Yeah, the caddy fees more than $99.
0: I know. And I don't think I ever played again. I wasn't very good. You know what it is? My wife is a good golfer.
3: I'll take you.
0: All right, Morgan. I may take you up on that. I'll see you out at Forest Gate. You have a great rest of your day, man. Thanks for calling. So, Kyle, it was so... I with all the pride, and here you go. And he immediately looked at me like, this is going to be horrible.
2: Golf's one of those sports, because I'm the same way. I would have been like the caddy, where the second you see somebody's clubs, you know exactly what you're going to be playing with or caddying for.
0: Right. And I don't know what people pay to belong. It's got to be 25 to 50 grand a year just to ante up.
2: Yeah.
0: Right? Due process might be $100,000.
2: The initiation fee at these places is insane. I'm never getting to that point in my life. I'm very jealous because those courses, like the Trump courses,
0: they're beautiful.
2: Like heaven on earth for golfers.
0: You can tell that nobody wanted me out of that course.
2: Yes.
0: They're like, we got a hacker out here. Like, this is not good.
2: I mean, golf is the ultimate snooty sport. They'll sniff you out. You just pulling into the parking lot and seeing those clubs, they're like, who the hell is this guy?
0: I loved it because, so we had a cart. And they have on almost every hole, there's a beer girl.
2: Mm-hmm.
0: Like, didn't realize that was a thing. Golf is a fantastic sport. Golf is the only sport that you can drink, smoke, and gamble while you're playing.
2: I mean, it's leisure.
0: No wonder why people love it.
2: Oh, yeah.
0: Well, some people are super competitive, though.
2: Well, so I am, too. And I
0: even
2: love
0: when you play golf?
2: Oh, yeah. I'm very competitive in golf. I've played my entire life, so I am the competitive nut. But I totally see why people want to go out there. You just enjoy a nice day in the sun and beautiful weather, drink, gamble, whatever you want to do. I mean, it's the ultimate leisure activity.
0: Are you as competitive as the pickleball brawlers?
2: No. They're the pickleball, they're a little bit crazy.

0: All right. Pickleball. What a just, I don't know. I maybe it's me, but like, is it the, all right, let me ask you this, Kyle. So I show up with the X-Ting knockoff golf clubs, $99. I think people pay more than $99 for one club.
1: For
0: like
1: sure.
0: One putter would cost
1: well more.
0: Right? So I got the whole set and the bag. And the bag had a little stamp, like little thing came out. Oh, it was nice. Oh, yeah, it was great. Now, is that, would that be like me showing up with a ping pong paddle to the pickleball court?
1: Yeah, if you did that, yes. But I will say, pickleball is a little bit harder to sniff out based on the gear somebody has. Like, I wouldn't know if you're good or not based on the paddle you have.
0: All right.
1: So I haven't gotten to that level.
0: Is there an outfit? Like, I'm picturing the 80s and the Adidas sweatband around your head, the white shorts, right? Maybe a pop collar on the tennis shirt.
1: There's definitely people that would dress like that. I mean, think about it as what tennis people wear. You know, and they're wearing the pop collar. Yeah. They've got the headband. Maybe they've got the short shorts.
0: I picture the white socks.
1: Yes, exactly.
0: Right?
1: I mean, if you're wearing that stuff, I would either think you're a very big tryhard who thinks he's great, or you actually are.
0: What are you supposed to wear?
1: I just wear casual gym clothes.
0: Gym clothes.
1: Yeah, I wear my running shoes, t-shirt, shorts.
0: Got it.
1: Nothing over the top.
0: All right, so the question on the table is, do you play pickleball? Are you part of the pickleball mafia?

0: Yeah. But I also, because I did make this promise, I want to give local candidates an opportunity. So after traffic and weather, we've got a couple candidates that want to weigh in. We'll start in Morris Township. So everybody hang in there. If you are running for local office, yes, we have 5 weeks to the election. I will take your calls in the next hour. 1-800-283-101.5 is the number. It is coming up on 7:48. Let's check in with Bob Williams and your fast traffic.
1: Okay, Bill, we've got delays on the Garden State Parkway northbound by exit 143 up to 145. Heavy traffic on the Jersey Turnpike now northbound beyond exit 14 to 15E. 109 northbound side with a crash. That's coming up toward Roanoke Avenue in Newark. 280 very slow. Construction on the shoulder. That's eastbound past the parkway. And 287 southbound, heavy on Route 24. Either a crash or construction work east of exit 2 at Florham Park. Still Route 36 with the accident being cleared by the MVC at Middle Road in Haslett. And Hudson River Crossings, 25 to 35 minutes. Lincoln and Holland Tunnels and George Washington Bridge. Bob Williams, New Jersey Traffic North.
2: Jill Myra, New Jersey Traffic South. And the ride is going to be a little cumbersome at the Turnpike southbound at exit 4, Route 73. Tractor trailer flipped over, and it's on the shoulder, and they're doing emergency repair work. 42 is northbound slow, Blackwood, Clementon at 295. But the Walt Whitman Bridge accident that we had earlier, it's out of here, and all lanes are open. New Jersey fast traffic is every 15 minutes. 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Next report in 15 minutes from the D'Agostino Law Bite Back Traffic Desk. I'm Jill Myra, New Jersey 101.5.
0: 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Here is your instant weather with Chief Meteorologist Dan Zarrow.
3: I'm going to highlight the chance for a few isolated showers as the week goes on here, but really we're entering a nice stretch of weather with warming temperatures as we transition from September to October. Things will turn more unsettled this weekend. The only day your outdoor activities may be in trouble is going to be Sunday with steady rain back in play. Today, though, partly sunny and pleasant, high temperatures reaching for around 70 degrees. Tonight, mainly clear as we drop to the upper 50s. Into the 70s tomorrow with sun and clouds. Thursday will turn mostly cloudy, and I can't rule out an isolated shower, but it is going to get pretty warm later this week. Highs on Thursday near 80, and Friday's going to be the warmest day of the week in the lower to mid-80s. Pretty summer-like there. 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Ocean City is hanging on at 62, Patterson 59, Toms River 59. From the Earth Treasures, Fine Jewelers Weather Desk, I'm Chief Meteorologist Dan Zarrow.
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0: 7:55 on New Jersey 101.5. Good morning. I am Bill Spadia with you till 10 o'clock this morning. Talking Jersey, taking your calls, 1-800-283-101.5. So remember, I was talking about Jackson the other day and how critical it is when we talk about local elections. So we've got a local election happening in Morris Township that I would say is equally important. Three great candidates, George Tallarico, John Beal, and Jocelyn Grizzetti, are running for Morris Township Committee. And it's so important because you look at what's happening in Morris County. Morris County is drifting purple and might be blue. And these legislative candidates better be paying attention, because guys like Tony Bucco are likely to lose their seat in 2027 unless we have strength at the local level. So let's check in with our first candidate of the morning, Jocelyn Grizzetti. Hey, Jocelyn, good morning.
15: Hi, good morning, Bill. Thank you so much for having me on.
0: Well, thank you for calling in. I think it's an important service.

0: frustrated. So the answer to your question is the transparency.
1: Yeah. How is it going? Are you guys not going to? Yeah, yeah, there's a lack of it now. What about how are you, how is the campaign going? How do people get in touch with you? Where do you want to send them to learn more?
0: So our website is takebackthetownship.com. We also have a Facebook page. It's Tallarico, Grizzetti, and Beale for Morris Township. There's an opportunity to donate there. There's the opportunity to learn more about, you know, our platform and about us as candidates. So I encourage people to do that. And actually, tomorrow we are going to be involved in a debate, an in-person debate.
1: At no Morris kidding.
0: Town. Yep, we got that done with. So we'll be at Morris Township High School at the auditorium, 6:30. So we encourage anybody to please come out and, you know, come out with questions.
1: I love this. That is, yeah. Jocelyn, I'm so happy to hear that. Who's sponsoring it? Is it local? The township is.
0: No, it's actually the League of Women Voters, but
1: that's
0: we
1: great.
0: Pushed for an in-person debate. We didn't want to do it. It will be streamed so that people that can't make it can also tune in, but we wanted it to be in person.
1: Oh,
0: so
1: that's
0: we're
1: fantastic.
0: Really excited about that.
1: 6:30 yep. tomorrow, Morris Township High School, Jocelyn Grizzetti, her running mates, George Tallarico and John Beale. You can find out more if you live in Morris Township at the website takebackthetownship.com. Jocelyn, thank you for having a real website. You can't imagine some of the websites that some candidates put up, and you got to figure out how to spell it right. This is so simple, and it articulates your message. I love it. TakeBackTheTownship.com. Jocelyn, good luck to you. Say hi to the guys, and go get them.
0: Thank you.
1: Thank you so much. You got it. All right, Dave, Keith, everybody hang in there. This is your time. If you are a candidate running for local office, you've got till 9 o'clock today to get that plug, and then we're going to move on. It's 8 o'clock right now. Eric Scott with the news right now.
2: 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Fitzpatrick Home Improvement News Desk, New Jersey 101.5 News starts now.
3: 59 degrees at 8 o'clock. I'm Eric Scott. The weekend nor'easter didn't just flood the shore. It ate away huge sections of our beaches. Bayhead's mayor says some beach entrances now end at 5-foot sand cliffs. $37 million in federal replenishment work is already planned for portions of Monmouth County where the erosion was severe. Cranford will mark the one-year anniversary of the horrific deaths of best friends Maria Niotis and Isabella Salas tonight with a candlelight vigil. Attorney Brent Bramnick is representing both families. He joined me on a Jersey Thing last night and said for these families, the pain of losing their daughters is still very raw.
4: They still struggle every day. Their children are gone, and they're gone because of this horrific violence. It's still as difficult as it was.
3: The vigil, hosted by both families, will take place at 6:30 on Burnside Avenue in Cranford, which is where the girls died. Two New York City men are accused of firebombing a parked SUV in Ocean County earlier this year.
5: First responders in South Toms River quickly put out two fires back in March inside a parked GMC Terrain and on some nearby lawn. Remnants of two Molotov cocktails were recovered. A week later, 42-year-old Tashawn Normand of the Bronx was taken into custody by Tennessee Highway Patrol. Now Normand and 28-year-old Dakeem Boynton of Queens have been indicted on counts of aggravated arson, felony conspiracy, and unlawful possession of a prohibited weapon. Aaron Vogt, New Jersey 101.5 News.
3: Congressman Tom Kaine Jr. now firmly opposing plans for an ICE detention facility in Roxbury. During a recent debate with his Democratic challenger, Rebecca Bennett, Kaine said his focus is making sure there is no ICE facility in the Morris County community. That is stronger than his previous public position that he was taking a deeper look at the proposal and seeking a workable path forward. Bennett also opposes the facility. The Department of Homeland Security said in June it was abandoning the project before reversing course in July and again considering the warehouse for detention use. We'll get an update on a much nicer forecast with Dan. First, here's New Jersey Fast Traffic.
6: 287 southbound onto Route 24 east. It's an accident past exit 2. Very slow traffic there. Also very slow, it's on 280 eastbound side in and out of Newark. That's all because of construction work on the eastbound shoulder past exit 12. And we've got slowdowns on Route 202-206 northbound side by Route 22 up toward 287. Construction and delays on the shoulder. And Hudson River crossings, well over 30 minutes. Lincoln and Holland tunnels and George Washington Bridge. Truck Route 109, a mess northbound between the Hackensack-Passaic River bridges.

0: That's all because of a broken down vehicle left lane at eastbound 78 Turnpike property by 14C at Jersey City. An accident. Two lanes are blocked. Two toll lanes are blocked. NJ Transit plan on scattered 20-minute delays today through Friday because of Amtrak overhead wire work. Bob Williams, New Jersey Traffic North.
1: Joel Myrie, Jersey traffic south, and 295 is a mess now right around the Hamilton area. Arena Drive, exit 61 down or up towards Route 1, and that is just a lot of volume at 295 northbound, coming out of Hamilton and heading up towards Lawrence. And you also have delays on the Turnpike south at exit 4. Tractor trailer flipped over. It's off to the shoulder. And then on the Turnpike south by exit 3, another accident being worked on. 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
8: It's a quiet start to a quiet weather day. Sounds good to me. We're going to see those temperatures rise through the 60s this morning, topping out around 70, give or take, this afternoon. With partial sunshine, clouds may be thicker at times than others, but I think it's still going to be a pleasant day for us overall. And tonight looks good, too. Mainly clear and comfortably cool, lows in the upper 50s. For tomorrow, sun and clouds and mild. Highs push into the lower to mid 70s. Fast traffic and instant weather every 15 minutes on New Jersey 101.5.
7: Long Branch is 59, Phillipsburg 59, North Brunswick is 59 degrees. Breaking news whenever it happens. 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
9: We are taking your calls. 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
7: You know, I understand that they had to bring a female in. 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
7: Does she tuck you in, Ronnie? Give you a little kiss on your forehead? Tell you everything's gonna be okay?
8: I've had enough of you, Mantooth. This is gonna end right here, right now. Let's dance, dickweed.
7: You wanna dance, Ronnie? I want a polka.
8: Come get a taste. Rick, where'd you get a hand grenade?
10: I don't know.
11: That's about the state of New Jersey politics. Pickleball, it's... one in the same. All right, guys, we're going to jump in. Now, here are the ground rules. I'm going to give you about 90 seconds, and I want you to tell me what you're running for, why people need to vote for you, and how they can find more about you, whether it's a website or Facebook. Just tell me how. Give enough information so that people know. I'll set it up this way. We're going to start with Hillary Herzig, who is running for United States Congress. She's in Ocean Township. Good morning, Hillary. How are you?
12: Good morning, Bill. How are you doing?
11: I'm doing great. So tell me about the race. Tell me what's happening.
12: Sure. So, I'm up against 38-year incumbent Frank Pallone. I'm here in Oceanport, which is in Monmouth County. We just had some, a big nor'easter come in, and, you know, he was out there wanting to get together with FEMA and EPA and Army Corps of Engineers. But this is after 38 years of just replenishing our beaches. That's no longer a flood control strategy or a prevention strategy. And everyone in this district needs to be looking forward about how we can innovate and really change our district. I did call in this morning, actually, for a different reason.
11: Tell me.
12: So I'm going to put that out there. You could find my Herzig for Congress campaign at herzigforcongress.com. That's H-E-R-Z-I-G for Congress.com. And you can find all of my policy stances there. And I'm really, really put my name on the ballot this year to give voters a real choice, not a 38-year incumbent. But the reason I called in this morning is actually separate. And what I'm going to do is I'm also going to run simultaneously as a write-in candidate for the Oceanport Borough Council. Oceanport is evolving. Our local government needs to evolve with it. And I'm running for borough council because I want residents to have a choice and a voice that matters for our future and our community. The current two men who are up for re-election do have the Monmouth County endorsement for GOP. I respect their endorsement, but their endorsement should not stop voters from actually having a choice. Nobody has challenged them in the primary. As well as there's nobody doing anything to challenge their current things. And one of them has been there for 22 years now on borough council. So I would like to say you can write in my name for borough council. You can see my name in the column under District 6, Hillary Herzig.
11: Hillary.
12: And that's for Congress.
11: This is a great idea. I love this idea. And first of all, anybody endorsed by the Monmouth County Republicans is suspect right off the bat because, you know, Sean Golden is just a bad guy and has run the party into the ground. It's why they keep losing seats. You look at the towns in Monmouth County. Monmouth County is going purple as fast as any county out there. And, they have no idea how to deal with Vingopal. Vingopal is such a juggernaut that they pretend to go after him, and then they end up losing the two assembly seats. Like, it's just Monmouth County Republicans have become a colossal embarrassment, and now they've brought their embarrassing weakness to the state GOP with Hanlon and the rest of the cast of clowns. So I, the truth is nothing happens unless you take control locally. And Hillary, I don't have to tell you, the Monmouth County GOP, they run it like a mob scene. What they try to do is bully and keep people out instead of build and bring people in. So if you are running with the endorsement of Monmouth County at the local level, that means you're taking your orders from the county. You're taking your orders from the bosses, not from the people. So I love this. So if you're, it's Oceanport, right? This is where you're running?
12: It's Oceanport. And, Oceanport. You know, the thing about endorsements is they should never replace a voter's right to choose their local representative.
11: That's right.
12: What we have in Oceanport right now is not a choice. If you go to the polls and you're a Republican in Oceanport, you have to pick these two, Gallo and Keeson. And you know what? Now you don't. Now you can write in my name and I will serve on Oceanport Council, and I will make sure to bring innovative ideas and, stand up for the residents and actually listen and ask questions.
11: Well, so, I can tell you from knowing you for the last couple of years and just seeing you, the way you present yourself, your background, your experience, your energy, your enthusiasm, your intelligence, you are a really strong, strong candidate. And I would encourage everyone to vote for Hillary Herzig for Congress for sure. But then if you want to know how to spell her name, just look in the column for Congress and write her name in if you live in Oceanport for council. Because to have an independent-minded Republican serve on council, that's how we start to impact change. Because the guys in the back room are beholden, as we all know, to the developers, the donors, and the political class. And we need thinking people who are independent-minded and independent of the backroom political elite. That's the only way we're going to take back this Republican Party. It's the only way we're going to make the state turn around, because at so many levels, from the state party to the county parties, you've essentially got one party. And it's almost like they flip a coin and things get worse and more expensive for the residents. Hillary Herzig, H-E-R-Z-I-G. Thank you, Hillary. We'll see you out on the trail soon enough.
12: Thanks so much, Bill. You have a great morning.
11: You got it. Take care. All right, everybody else. All right, I kind of broke my own 90-second rule there, but that was a big announcement. You got, she's running for Congress and submitting her name as a writing candidate in Oceanport. Guys, if you want to see real change, independents, Democrats, and like-minded Republicans, write in Hillary Herzig's name in Oceanport if you want to push back finally on these backroom dirtbags that have run the party and the state into the ground. 1-800-283-101.5 is the number. 818 is the time. Let's check in with Bob Williams in your fast traffic.
6: All right, Bill, Garden State Parkway northbound, broken out vehicle. DOT on the scene of this, past exit 131, 132 in the Insulin area. Right lane closed and heavy and steady in spots up toward exit 137. Jersey Turnpike eastbound Newark Bay extension still very slow over toward exit 14C by Liberty Science Center. That's an accident at the toll plaza. Two lanes are blocked. 1-9 Skyway very slow. Looks like an accident there on the Jersey City side. Truck route 1-9 northbound slow over to 440, and then Tunley Avenue very slow northbound beyond the Tunley Circle all the way up to Route 3. Hudson River crossings, 30-plus, Lincoln and Holland Tunnels and George Washington Bridge. Crash now on 280 eastbound side, east of the parkway into Newark. Bob Williams, New Jersey traffic north.
10: Jill Myron, New Jersey traffic south, and the turnpike is slow at Interchange 3 exiting for Black Horse Pike, all because of delays at Black Horse Pike. But the big story right now is 295 in Mercer County. Ho! Northbound 295, jam-packed from 195 all the way up to Sloan Avenue. Yeah, pretty much so in spots, and that's all because of an accident at 295 North at Sloan Avenue. The left lane is blocked off. We get one every other week, and there it is, and it's all jammed. Once again, 295 North coming up from 195 up through to Sloan Avenue. 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Next report in 15 minutes from the D'Agostino Law Bite Back Traffic Desk. 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
11: 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Here is your instant weather with Chief Meteorologist Dan Zare.
13: For the first time in a week, I have a nice, easy forecast to share. Nothing inclement, severe, or dangerous. Just emerging sunshine and a summer-like warm-up on the way. We'll top out today around 70. That's going to be nice and comfortable. Partial sunshine. There will be plentiful clouds at times. I think we're going to stay dry, although I can't rule out a little sprinkle at some point. Winds are going to stay nice and light today. Even the surf has calmed down nicely after our coastal storm. Mainly clear tonight and comfortably cool. Lows in the upper 50s. Tomorrow, sun and clouds and mild. Highs in the lower to mid 70s. And that warm up continues as we begin October on Thursday. How about highs near 80 with mostly cloudy skies? I can't rule out an isolated shower on Thursday. Better chance of rain is going to hold off until the weekend. 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Right now, Wildwood is 64, Mount Holly 60, Hackettstown 58. 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

0: Yep. Sometimes it's all about the bollards. It is 8:27. I am Bill Spadia. That's about the extent of the production you get from some of these politicians. Have a terrible accident? Let's bring in the bollards. All right, we're going to go to Keith Salnick, who's running in Ocean. Good morning, Keith. How are you?
1: Hey, good morning, Bill. How you doing?
0: Good. All right. Tell us, what's going on? What are you running for? Why are you running and what's happening?
1: So it's actually Ocean Port again, not Ocean. And it's a busy day, I guess, for Ocean Port's local politics with a lot of big announcements coming out.
0: Yeah.
1: So first and foremost, I totally agree with everything that you said about the Monmouth County Republicans. And when you were speaking with Hillary, you hit the nail right on the head. A lot of people are following me now. I actually go by Father Time. That's my business's name, Father Time Fishing. I'm a local charter captain and commercial fisherman. And I'm not sure if you've caught wind or not of what's been going on here in Ocean Port, but it's gone quite viral and has kind of blown up across the different social media platforms. I think I've gone from like 500 or 1,000 followers to over 30,000 over the past few months. And it's kind of pushed me to decide to want to get involved. So I don't know if you remember, back in 2022, you actually endorsed me, and I ended up winning a council seat in Ocean Port. And I've actually sat in a seat, right? I've been behind the scenes. I've been in these executive session meetings. I see how these things work, how these people operate. And it was very frustrating, you know, because I was the only guy that ever voted differently or asked hard questions. I mean, it's crazy to see a council that was constantly voting down the line 6-0, not asking questions, pushing things through, agenda getting released 15 minutes before the meeting, the public not even knowing what's going to be discussed, and so forth. So I was actually wrongfully removed from the council, and that's a whole nother discussion for another day. And because of the events that have occurred here lately, I want to get back in the ring and I want to get back involved again, but I want to do it kind of in an even more unprecedented way. So my big announcement for today, I'm actually with Hillary announcing my write-in candidacy for Ocean Port's Borough Council. But on top of that, I'm also announcing my candidacy to write in at the county commissioner level. I want to go after these guys at the county level. I agree with everything that you said about the Monmouth County Republicans. I've watched kind of what's gone on with the party. And as a lifelong Republican, I'm quite frankly disgusted. And if somebody doesn't step in and try and do something different, I think, like you said,
0: Keith, you've hit the nail on the head. If you keep letting these dirtbag backroom politicos cater to their donor class and their own consultant class agenda, nothing happens. They're in bed with the developers. They're crushing our local communities. The Republicans in Monmouth County have essentially become a fake opposition to the growing call of the Democrats. And that's a problem. We need a real Republican Party. You need real, strong local Republicans. All right, listen, I've got 10 seconds. What is your website? How do people find you, Keith?
1: At Father Time Fishing on social media. And one last announcement, I'm pulling the trifecta. 2027 mayor campaign for Ocean Port. I'm officially announcing my candidacy way ahead of time for the primary.
0: All right, Keith, you're kind of collecting campaigns here. All right, what is your website again? What do you want on social media?
1: Father Time Fishing. It's actually my business that I use for my charter operation, and it's kind of turned in. There's a 3-month history of all kinds of videos.
0: Father Time Fishing on social media. Keith Salnick, appreciate your call. All right, Brian, Dave, Jeremy, hang in there. We'll be back. Your calls, if you're running for local office, the audience wants to hear from you. 1-800-283-101.5. It's 8:31. Let's check in with Eric Scott, the news.
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3: It is 69 degrees at 8:31. I'm Eric Scott. For some Jersey Shore communities, the weekend nor'easter produced flooding. Residents and local officials described it as the worst since Superstorm Sandy, but the overall damage was nowhere near as catastrophic. Wind-driven water repeatedly pushing into coastal communities as the slow-moving storm lingered offshore. Now the damage assessment is underway with the hopes that maybe some federal relief may be headed to the Garden State. Jersey teachers are facing another painful hit to the wallet. Health insurance premiums for teachers in many public school districts could jump as much as 34% next year after a vote by the School Employees Health Benefits Commission. The teachers union says that's unacceptable and says continually passing rising costs onto employees, districts, and taxpayers isn't sustainable. A Union County woman hired to clean homes now accused of cleaning them out stealing over $100,000 worth of items from several homes in Westfield.
4: Local police say the thefts were reported by people in the homes between August 29th and September 11th, although cops say similar thefts happened months earlier. Detectives say it did not take long to connect the house cleaner to the cash, jewelry, personal documents, and other items swiped from all the homes that she was hired to clean. Investigators also say 50-year-old Beata Kucharczyk of Linden handed over a photo ID to a store in Linden as part of the transactional record of her selling some of the stolen items. Kucharczyk, arrested last Wednesday, charged with second-degree theft. She is in jail. Levon Putney, New Jersey 101.5 News.
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5: Parkway northbound, watch for a broken down vehicle by exit 131, 132. Last check, it was in the right lane and very slow on the Skyway Route 109 to Jersey City. There's still that broken down vehicle on the truck route, really backing you up from Hackensack Avenue over toward the drawbridge. Route 78 eastbound to Jersey Turnpike portion, that's an accident on the Newark Bay Extension by exit 14C. There's also problems now on Route 24 eastbound, still the delays in toward exit 2 from that earlier accident. Southbound 287 heavy on to 280 to Route 24 east. And Hudson River Crossing still 30 to 40 minutes. JW Bridge, Lincoln and Holland Tunnels 15 to 25. Route 22 westbound accident, left lane at Bloy Street and Hillside. And Route 9 southbound, an accident, one lane at Ferry Road. Bob Williams, New Jersey Traffic North.
6: Joel Meyer, New Jersey Traffic South. 295 is the talk this morning in Mercer County because it's horribly delayed. 295 north from 195 all the way up through to Sloan Avenue where we have an accident and your left shoulder is blocked off. And I'll tell you, this is just becoming one of those biweekly habits and it's messing up the ride at 29. That's all packed going into Trenton. 29 stays heavy up in towards whether you split off for 129 or 29. They're also jammed. We also are looking at 195 delays headed eastbound. It's horrible from Yardville and exit 3 in towards Robbinsville and Route 130 where we have an accident. New Jersey fast traffic made possible by Earth Treasures. 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
7: From the Town Square Weather Now Network, kind of a Goldilocks night ahead for New Jersey. Not too cold, not too warm, just right. Comfortably cool, typical for late September. We'll see lows drop into the upper 50s or so. Tomorrow, a mix of sun and clouds. It'll be mild with highs in the lower to mid-70s and then getting a little summer-like as the week goes on. Near 80 on Thursday, mostly cloudy, maybe an isolated shower. Into the 80s on Friday with sunshine to start. Showers revive late day Friday. I'm Chief Meteorologist Dan Zarrow.
2: 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Plus traffic, weather, and all the fun only Big Joe can deliver. 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

0: Well played, Kyle. I didn't know this song. But it's funny, almost anything I mention, there's a song that can be associated with it.
1: Always.
0: You know, nobody has figured out yet the end of show song.
1: That's a good point, and I'm going to run with it again today.
0: I think you should. I think we should continue until somebody gets it.
1: I will do it as long as they let me. I love that song.
0: Right? It's it is reminiscent of the battle I had. If you remember, our former program director, who is now a content manager and on-air personality, our good friend EJ.
1: Yes.
0: We love EJ.
1: Oh, yeah.
0: Now, EJ and I did not start off on the best foot over one issue. Warren Zevon, Werewolves of London. So I played it at the end of the show. I was new. I mean, I was here like, I don't know, 6 months or so. And so this is back, when did I start? 2014. So I've been here almost 12 years.
1: A long time.
0: I think the morning, I started at the end of 14, like September 2014, I started hosting the morning show regularly. So this is probably 2015. Anyway, I play Werewolves of London at the end of the show. And it's like May. And he calls me. He's like, "Hey, just so you know, that's a more suited for Halloween. I don't know why you're playing that song now. You really shouldn't be playing that. So what do? I play it the next day." And we have our weekly meeting. He's like, "I don't understand why you played it again. Like, I asked you not to play it." I'm like, "I like it, and I don't think it's a Halloween song." He's like, "All right, could you just find another song?" I'm like, "I'll think about it." Come back third day, play it again. So at this point now, I've got the tension level up over nonsense of Warren Zevon song.
1: Right.
0: He went at me, I'm going to say it lasted maybe 10 days to 2 weeks, and then he gave up. And I played it, I think, for about 5 years.
1: Oh, my God. I was not expecting 5 years.
0: 5 years. Like, I just, it was the song. That was it. So, and then I'm like, maybe I should mix it up. I don't know what happened. Maybe there was a new board op or a new producer.

0: Right? Yeah. Somebody said, hey, could we play another song? I'm like, whoa.
1: Oh, what are you getting into
0: right
1: here?
0: That's like a sacred cow here.
1: For 5 years.
0: 5 years. Yeah. Over a controversy for no reason.
1: Right.
0: Because I don't even know why I dug in. You ever get like that?
1: Yeah, why not?
0: Like somebody says, I don't think you should do that. They're like, I'm not only doing it, I'm going to keep doing it. I'm going to do it more. It was the most arbitrary, ridiculous fight. I mean, top 10. I've gotten into some stupid fights. I had a battle with Todd Frazier, you know, from the Mets and
1: really?
0: Reds. Oh, fantastic. You got to look up. There's a great New York Post article on it.
1: Yeah, I got to read that.
0: And you'll love it because the picture of me they used, they put in a black eye. So it was because, so Todd Frazier, if you don't know him, third baseman for the Mets and the Reds.
1: Yeah.
0: And in the battle, so we're on Twitter, and my wife, it was a great line. She just calmly said, she's like, could you please just stop fighting with Tom Frazier? And I got into a fight with Montel Williams. Same thing.
1: What is going on here?
0: Yeah, I was, it was Chris Swindoll was here producing for me. He's in a meeting with the brass, and he leaves the meeting, and they're like, is something wrong? And he's like, I got to go back to the booth because Bill is fighting with Montel Williams.
1: What in the world?
0: Yeah, I don't remember what the Montel Williams fight was over, but the Todd Frazier fight, Frazier got involved in the Toms River school budget.
1: Okay.
0: Which is, I get it, he was the superstar and the little.
1: Right.
0: But they got him in. Now, Todd Frazier, not exactly a political guy. So they used his fame to try to push this budget, and I got pissed. I'm like, you're using this guy. This is not the right thing. So I'm like, Todd, you need to back off. You don't understand what's going on here. He took offense to my challenging him.
1: Okay.
0: So he takes to Twitter and starts attacking me. So what do I say? I'm like, dude, you batted 191 last year. You need to focus on your swing, not the school board budget.
1: Low blow.
0: Boom. It just completely blew up. That was tough. Here's the good news. I saw him at a charity event later, and we're good.
1: Hey, everything's fair game. If he bats 191, it's his own fault. It's going to be used as criticism as an insult.
0: I wasn't his batting coach.
1: No.
0: It is what it is.
1: Yeah.
0: So anyway.
1: Low-hanging fruit. You got to go after it if it's there.
0: I think it's all fair in Love, War, and Radio.
1: It is.
0: Yeah. Because let me tell you, we've got the hate-o-meter. When I do something or say something, you hear about it immediately.
1: Absolutely.
0: All right. Where was I? Oh, we were talking about local candidates and campaigns. I want to check in with Jeremy Lee, who is on the Board of Ed in Bridgewater. Good guy. Ran as a very young candidate, one of the youngest guys elected, and one of the smartest people in elected office in New Jersey. Jeremy, good morning.
2: Good morning.
0: So, Jeremy, I understand there's a whole controversy going on with the superintendent. What is happening in Bridgewater that people need to know about?
2: Thanks for having me on the show. I'd be happy to sort of give the rundown. I'm not going to try and editorialize this.
0: Okay.
2: But I'll let people in the public hear about this.
0: Tell me.
2: A parent was concerned about getting refunds for senior parking tickets when his or her child didn't want to park at the high school anymore. So a couple of emails went through the Ford chain, and the superintendent of schools, Robert Beers, talking to other principals, said, quote, these people are effing idiots.
0: Wow. Unquote.
2: Number two, when a Board of Ed member shared an excellent grant program with an assistant superintendent and the superintendent, guess what Robert Beers, the superintendent, called that board member?
0: Tell me.
2: I'll quote this. She is effing moron.
0: Wow.
2: And getting further into this, on the first day of school, there was a transportation meltdown. Families are reaching out to me saying, what is going on? Why is my kid 2 hours late from school? I sent a couple of questions to the superintendent to understand what was going on. And you know what his response to me was? And I quote, go F yourself.
0: So he's got a real penchant for the F word. He likes it. He feels good about that. It's empowering for the superintendent. Jeremy, what can be done about it? I mean, is the board going to meet? Like, this is obviously inappropriate. And my guess is this superintendent's making north of 200 plus thousand a year.
2: He is making well over 200,000+, yeah, approaching 300,000 just in terms of base pay. And I forgot to add as well, Bill, obviously I'm speaking in my private capacity as a private citizen.
0: Yes, of course. Of course. Let me ask you this, Jeremy. How can people get in touch with you if they live in Bridgewater and they want to voice an opinion about what's going on with the school system?
2: 836 Newman's Lane, Martinsville, New Jersey, October 13th. At 7 p.m. is going to be the next Board of Ed meeting. But you can also follow me on Facebook, on Instagram, Twitter. You can follow me on YouTube and TikTok. I post there regularly.
0: Jeremy.
2: Real Jeremy Lee or Real Jeremy A. Lee.
0: Real Jeremy Lee. Jeremy, do me a favor. Can you collaborate with me on an Instagram post about the board meeting coming up so I can add it to my my thread so I can post it and make sure that people know about it?
2: Yes.
0: Done.
2: I can do that.
0: Let's do it.
2: Send it over.
0: And I'd like to have you call back that week to remind people. So if you could just put that in the calendar, call back the week of, and I'll get you. I'll bump you into the line right when you call.
2: Awesome. Thank you.
0: Thank you, Jeremy Lee, one of the good guys in Bridgewater, fighting for parents. How about the superintendent? $300,000 taxpayer money, and that's how he treats people. Come on. 8:49. Let's check in with Bob Williams. 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
3: All right, Bill, Route 9 southbound accident now cleared at Old Bridge by Ferry Road. Route 22 westbound at Bloy Street and Hillside, accident blocking the left lane. Big backups out of Newark there. Eastbound accident cleared at Mountain Avenue into the New Providence Road area. And Route 202, 206 very slow by the Somerville Circle up toward the mall. That's construction work on the shoulder. Turnpike still a mess, but an accident cleared eastbound Newark Bay Extension by exit 14C. Broken down vehicle on truck route 109 northbound side by the Hackensack River Bridge. And the Hudson River crossings nearly an hour now. Upper level George Washington Bridge, lower level 30. Lincoln and Holden tunnels 25 to 30. Still some spots of flooding on 35 south by Lawrence Parkway at Lawrence Harbor. Bob Williams to Jersey Traffic North.
4: Jill Myra, New Jersey Traffic South. I have some good news for you in Mercer County. 295 North accident at Sloan Avenue is cleared up off the roadway. The accident had traffic really badly snarled up. We have 295 northbound delays still dragging around the area of Mercerville up to Sloan Avenue. But once again, the accident cleared. And we have regular old garden variety rush hour traffic at 295 North coming up from Bordentown and up towards 195. 195 had an accident by exit 5. That was just cleared up as well. That's easing out eastbound on 195 at 130. 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Next report in 15 minutes from the D'Agostino Law Bite Back Traffic Desk. I'm Jill Myra, New Jersey 101.5.
0: 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Here's your instant weather with Chief Meteorologist Dan Zaro.
5: There is a coastal flood advisory posted for the back bays of Ocean County. Always last to fully drain after a big storm and still susceptible to minor category flooding during the morning midday high tide cycle coming up here. Other than that, should be smooth sailing with no big concerns today and through the rest of the week. I'm calling it partly sunny today. Nice light breeze out of the northwest, maybe 15 miles an hour. We'll see highs today around 70 degrees. Tonight, mainly clear, comfortably cool. Lows fall into the upper 50s. Tomorrow, a few degrees warmer, lower to mid 70s with sun and clouds. I love temperatures in the 70s. Once we hit 80 on Thursday, that's getting pretty warm. Skies will be mostly cloudy, and I can't rule out an isolated shower. Friday is going to be the warmest day of the week with good sunshine. We're going to see highs in the lower to mid 80s. Just watch for a chance of showers late day on Friday. 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Lavalette is at 61, Millville 65, Perth Amboy 67. From the Earth Treasures Fine Jewelers Weather Desk, I'm Chief Meteorologist Dan Zaro.
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state of New Jersey politics right there. All right, let's jump in. Dave Mieswinkle is running for sheriff in Mercer County.

0: county seat, should have one of the highest crime rates continually in the state. So I would like to make that a big point to improve that situation. Of course, with regards to visibility, excuse me.
1: Go ahead.
0: No, with regards to visibility, we need more sheriff car presence in the districts outside of Trenton. You don't see the sheriffs at all. I would have to look at the manpower. We have 150 men. I think 30 of them are assigned to the airport, which is important. But maybe there needs to be a reassignment of priorities as to where these officers should work. Another thing I'd like to do and say is I support working with ICE, honoring the judicial arrest warrants and the orders of removal.
1: Dave, I love it. Dave, I need to jump, so I need you to plug. How do people get in touch with you? I think you've got it spot on. You're a veteran. You understand law enforcement. You've worked in law enforcement. You're bringing that expertise, and Mercer County certainly needs new blood. So what's your website? How do people find you?
0: The website is myswinkleforsheriff.com, all one word. Myswinkle, MEISWINKLE, for sheriff, SHERIFF.com. You'll find a real good website there. You'll find some videos and photos.
1: I love it.
0: And a lot of interesting information.
1: If you want to send me a note on Twitter or one of the Facebook, whatever, I'll be happy to share your latest post as well. Dave Meiswinkle, running for Mercer County Sheriff. Thank you. All right. Rakesh, you'll be first on the other side. I'll extend this until about 9:20, and then we're going to wrap it up. But it's 9 o'clock. Let's check in with Eric Scott in your news.
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3: It's 60 degrees. I'm Eric Scott. A year after their deaths, best friends Maria Niotis and Isabella Salas will be remembered with a candlelight vigil on Burnside Avenue in Cranford. That's where police say 17-year-old Vincent Battaloro drove a Jeep from behind as they sat on an e-bike and hit them doing 70 miles an hour. Coming from a law enforcement family, attorney Brent Bramnick says there is a concern about how that's going to affect this case.
4: We certainly intend to get into and get to the bottom of what the authorities knew, when they knew it, and what they did. Because we have huge concerns about what they knew and what actions they did or did not take.
3: The vigil, hosted by both families, begins at 6:30 p.m. Two New York City men have been indicted in a terrifying firebombing outside an Ocean County home. Prosecutors say 42-year-old Tashawn Norman threw a Molotov cocktail through the windshield of a woman's parked SUV in South Toms River. This happened in March. Investigators say 28-year-old Takem Boynton helped plot the attack, and the woman was known to both men. Both men are in custody. A Gloucester County fugitive is back home, and this one wasn't exactly built for a high-speed getaway. A tortoise found wandering around Monroe Township before police helped get the wayward reptile to the Gloucester County Animal Shelter. The shelter put out the call for help finding the family. The search had a happy ending. The giant tortoise has now been reunited with its owner. We are going to see a warm-up across the Garden State. Dan has the details coming up, but first, New Jersey Fast Traffic.
5: On Route 22, westbound side Route 22, very slow at Bloy Street and Hillside. That's an accident on the shoulder. 78 is better there. And 78 eastbound Newark Bay extension of the Turnpike. That has been cleared of an accident by exit 14C by Liberty Science Center. Broken down vehicle still with us on truck route 109 going northbound by the Hackensack Avenue Bridge, River Bridge. And southbound Route 9 accident now cleared by Ferry Road coming into Old Bridge. Hudson River crossings nearly an hour at the upper level George Washington Bridge, lower level 30. Lincoln and Holland tunnels with a 25 to 30 minute delay. Bob Williams, New Jersey Traffic North.
6: Jill Meyer, New Jersey Traffic. South 195 is still rocked with a delay eastbound, heading in towards 130 at the Hamilton-Robbinsville border. An accident. And we also have traffic easing at 295 North from Mercerville to Sloan Avenue and approaching Route 1, all from an earlier accident. 29 is still horrible going into Trenton, coming off of 295 and 195. It's very slow. And there's a new accident, 295 in Camden County, just south of exit 30, and that is on the northbound side. 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
1: Oh, I like this week's forecast a lot, especially after that stormy weekend. We're going to see partial sunshine break out across New Jersey today, with thicker clouds at times, a light breeze, pleasant high temperatures around the 70-degree mark. Tonight, mainly clear and comfortably cool. Lows drop into the upper 50s. Tomorrow, sun and clouds and mild. Highs pushing into the lower to mid-70s. We'll touch 80 degrees for the first day of October on Thursday. 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
2: Seabright is 60 degrees, Morristown is 61, Red Bank is 63 degrees. 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

0: It's 9-11. I am Bill Spadia with you till 10 o'clock this morning, talking Jersey, taking your calls, 1-800-283-101.5. If you're just catching up, Kyle, I feel like I should explain the bollards.
1: Bollards.
0: So a bollard is essentially I'm going to call it a stanchion. Like it's a filled pipe that protects. So you see them at gas stations, right? Mm-hmm. They're metal and they're filled with concrete and they prevent you from running over the thing, the gas pumps. So this New Jersey Senator, Jim Holzapfel in Ocean County, decided that after that woman, the elderly woman, ran into the restaurant and with her car, hit the gas instead of the brake, and a young woman died. I mean, she was, what, 56?
2: Yeah.
0: Horrible, horrible tragedy. But classic political knee-jerk reaction. You got a Republican state senator saying we need to mandate restaurants with outdoor seating. And what's interesting enough here is the woman who was killed was inside the restaurant. The car went into the restaurant, injured 7 people, killed 1. Instead of addressing 93-year-old drivers who mistake gas pedals for brake pedals or brake pedals for gas pedals, the proposal was to have a mandated protection using bollards to protect the restaurant to prevent people from driving their cars into said restaurants. This is why we can't have nice things in New Jersey. Now, I am not, as the song indicates, opposed to bollards in general. My feeling about bollards actually is very, very positive. I think everybody needs a good bollard if you're talking about true protection. Don't you think, Kyle?
2: I'm a big fan of bollards.
0: You're also in the pro-bollard camp.
2: I am very pro-bollard.
0: But when it comes to bollards, I don't think mandates are necessary when it comes to restaurants and bollards. And the truth is, as any good bollard will tell you, a big enough truck is going to go right through the bollards. So it's not going to matter.
2: Maybe not a humble one.
0: Well, this is why I think the humble bollards are really important, because they value what they do. They respect the space. But, you know, you could jump a bollard. Let me explain what I mean. There was a car wreck a few months ago. I think it was in North Jersey, maybe Englewood. I don't remember, where a car ended up in the second story of a house.
2: Ooh.
0: Did you see that?
2: No.
0: You got to Google that.
2: Oh,
0: it's unbelievable. The car through the intersection flips up, boom, second story. Now, if you're going to prevent against high-flying cars and second-story crashes, your bollard is going to need to be like 12 feet high. And I can tell you, nobody's looking to do that. So anyway, I bring this up because I want to... Did you see it? Have you seen the picture?
2: This is... how is that even real?
0: You saw it, right?
2: Yes.
0: Unbelievable.
2: It's unbelievable.
0: How did that happen? Now, there's no bollard tall enough to solve that problem. And at that level, the bollard would even bend. I mean, how are you going to... You'd have to secure the bollard? How would you do it? So the point is that we need politicians to start thinking about practical things. And bollard mandates are not one of them. Let's go to Rakesh Gunta, who is running for commissioner in Somerset. Rakesh, good morning.
3: Good morning, Bill. How you doing?
0: You know what? I'm doing great. How about you?
3: I'm doing very well.
0: Good. Tell me about the race.
3: The race. I'll go back to the race. I'm running for county commissioner in Somerset County. And as you know, the disparity is high. We are about 30,000. I'm a Republican. We have 30,000 more Democrats than Republicans in my county. But I'm appealing to all the independents because I'm a civil engineer. I'm an environmental engineer. I'm a practical guy. I'm not biased either for or against a party. I just want to make our county, which is an awesome county in New Jersey, a far better county. Because we do pay taxes in our county. We pay a lot of taxes in our county. I just want to give you value for your money, a trade-off where you're putting in your hard-earned tax dollars. I just want to give you a fair value for what you're paying for your taxes. Because in New Jersey and in county, I tell you one thing, if anybody is promising to cut your taxes, it's not going to happen. 1%, 2% tax cut is not going to make a difference. But if you have a quality of life for what you're living, you're paying for something, and you need something back in return, I guarantee you that I'm pro-police. I mean, I'm in Warren Township. I love my police. I'm on the HPDA. I'm on the planning board in town. And all I can say is all the independents, if we can just give me a chance. I'm a first-generation American. I come from a third-world country, but I came here 40 years ago, and our country is going to get into a third-world country if we don't take care of the infrastructure, if we take care of the 21st-century problems, which is flooding. We're going to turn to, I don't want to say it, but we are the greatest country, and I live in the greatest county.
0: Rakesh, you've hit on an issue that I not only advocate for and have been involved with, working with my friends, mayors in Ace Gallagher in particular in Morris County about flooding. Just the very fact that we have to talk about flooding because we don't clean out the drainage pipes, because we don't have proper dredging and cleaning of these rivers. I mean, there's such an enormous problem with our infrastructure. I'm so glad that you brought it up, because most politicians are afraid to bring it up. Most candidates are afraid because it's not a sexy issue, but it is a absolutely critical issue. Look no further than this storm that we just had and the need for better infrastructure at the Jersey Shore as one example. In Somerset County, when Ira came through, Irene, I don't have to tell anybody in Somerset County how bad that flooding was. And a lot of it is because we don't de-snag these rivers. We don't shore up the banks. We don't dredge. We don't clear the storm drains. It's all of it. Anyway, Rakesh, how do people find you? I've got 15 seconds. Tell me how they get to you.
3: Rakesh Rocky Ganta, and you just Google me up. You'll find me.
0: All right, Rakesh, if you want to collaborate or tag me on any of the social media platforms, I'm at Bill Spadia. I'm happy to share your message. I really appreciate your message and how you're running.
3: Thank you. I appreciate it.
0: Rakesh Ganta is running for commissioner in Somerset County. That's a guy that deserves your vote if you're an independent voter. 918. Let's check in with Bob Williams in your fast traffic.
1: All right, Bill, looks like delays now. 287 northbound up by Route 78. Reports of a crash there going northbound side 287. Route 35 still spots of flooding by Lawrence Parkway. Looks like one lane still closed. Route 22 westbound out of Newark, a mess into Bloy Street Hillside. That's an accident. Left lane closed. Heavy at Bridgewater on 202-206 up by the Somerville Circle with construction. And eastbound side of 80 slow by exit 30-37 with construction work on the shoulder. 1 hour delay is George Washington Bridge upper level, lower level 25. Lincoln and Holland tunnels 25 to 35 minute delays. Griggstown, Blackwells Mills causeways still closed with the flooding. Bob Williams, New Jersey Traffic North.
4: Joel Meyer, New Jersey Traffic South. Here we go to the 195 eastbound delay at Route 130, exit 5. It's from an earlier accident. 29 is northbound, still horrible going into Trenton right now. A New Jersey fast traffic is made possible by Progressive Insurance. 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Next report in 15 minutes from the D'Agostino Law Bite Back Traffic Desk. I'm Joel Myra, New Jersey 101.5.
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5: With just 2 days to go in September, normal high temperatures around this time of year are in the lower 70s. We're going to end up close to that mark today. And then shooting way above normal through the 70s and 80s for the rest of the work week. Highs today around 70 with partly sunny skies. I think it's going to be a pleasant day across New Jersey, other than a continuing chance for minor flooding only along back bays and tidal waterways here. It's going to be a very isolated, localized kind of thing today as our waters continue to calm down and go down. Tonight, mainly clear, lows in the upper 50s. Tomorrow, sun and clouds, nice and mild, highs in the lower to mid 70s, and definitely warm by Thursday. It's going to be mostly cloudy, but highs push to around 80, touch of humidity in the air. I can't rule out an isolated shower on Thursday, too. 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Right now, Beach Haven is 61, Chatsworth is 62, and Edison 64. 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
7: 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Ron Burgundy, the Channel 4 news team. 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
7: Does she tuck you in, Ronnie? Give you a little kiss on your forehead. Tell you everything's gonna be okay.
5: I've had enough of you, Mantooth. This is gonna end right here, right now. Let's dance, dickweed.
7: You wanna dance, Ronnie? I want a polka.
5: Come get a taste. Rick, where'd you get a hand grenade?
10: I don't know. Jill, that was courtesy of the Anchorman, one of the great movies out there.
11: Oh my God, yes.
10: I use that to describe the pickleball fight.
11: Oh, perfect.
10: The
11: yes.
10: pickleball fight that's going on.
11: All right, you have to brush up people on this
10: right, so,
11: news story.
10: Kyle, is Lou all right?
11: Lavalette.
12: Lou's good. He brought me another coffee, which I'm very appreciative of. Yes.
10: How about that?
12: Yes. It's quite the Tuesday I'm
10: Where's
12: having.
10: Where's our coffee?
11: Lou Russo's amazing.
10: He is. So in Lavalette,
11: yeah.
10: There is a roving pickleball gang.
11: What?
10: Which have taken over the pickleball courts, and they're intimidating other pickleball players. The town was intimidated by the 900-person pickleball gang on Facebook, so they cut a deal where they can use the pickleball courts.

0: 8 to noon every Saturday and Sunday during the summer.
1: All here's 900 of them?
0: Well, it's unclear how many of them actually show up, but that's their Facebook group. But they... there have been reports of mooning security cameras, fake tickets being put on people's cars. It has gotten to a point where it's like the evening news brawl on
1: Ron Burgundy.
0: Yeah. So Anchorman. It's a thing. Now, we were going to talk about, and I don't think we have time, so maybe on the other side.
1: Okay.
0: The emoji situation.
1: Yeah.
0: You had brought it up. You had asked me to go to my emojis.
1: I was just curious. Just
0: and
1: asking.
0: So, Kyle, just so you know, when you click the clock at the bottom of your emojis.
1: Yeah.
0: Apparently it shows the emojis you use the most. Now, my question is, what does this say about a person? My top ones are olive, thumbs up, an ear of corn, and a snake, and SOS. What does that show?
1: I know that SOS is for Jody.
2: There's a lot going on there.
0: There's a lot going on there.
1: I think you send that SOS to Jody often.
0: It could be. It could be during multiple broadcasts. I'm like, someone get me out of here. Send in the rescue. Save me from this.
1: Or Jody, I messed up this and that again.
0: Please fix this. That's actually more appropriate.
1: Yeah.
0: It all started because it's still in my phone. And by the way, it does not show up in my most used because I never use it. When I type the word brother, the black guy shows up. I don't understand that. The black guy emoji, the blackface.
1: Yeah.
0: I don't. Why is that?
2: It's a good question.
0: Because no one else has that issue.
2: No, we tried it the other day. I don't have it.
0: When you type brother, what do you get? You get the little yellow face.
1: Yeah.
0: Right?
1: Let's see. I get, it's 30. It's the bottom of the hour.
0: What do you get?
2: When you I type in brother,
0: yeah.
2: I will get the yellow face one.
0: The yellow face guys.
2: The normal one, yeah.
0: I get the black face guy.
2: Yeah.
0: I don't know what is my phone trying to tell me something.
1: Yeah,
0: it's not right.
1: It comes up as a choice for me now because of you.
0: Because of me. 9:30, here's your news with Eric Scott.
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4: With news, business, sports, traffic, and weather, I'm Eric Scott with everything you need to know right now on New Jersey 101.5. Severe erosion has carved 5-foot cliffs into some beaches and battered protective dunes, leaving shore communities worried about their vulnerability to the next coastal storm. Republican lawmakers still want New Jersey to require voter ID and end automatic MVC voter registration after the disclosure thousands of self-identified non-citizens were mistakenly registered and hundreds of them actually voted. Teachers in many New Jersey school districts will face health premium increases of up to 34%. It's a spike the state's largest teachers union calls unacceptable. The state says it's unavoidable. A pedestrian was run over twice in Tinton Falls. Police say the 40-year-old Keyport man was hit by two different vehicles Friday night. He was in life-threatening condition but has now been upgraded to stable. A new bill would bring Dolly Parton's Imagination Library program statewide, mailing a free book every month to participating New Jersey children under the age of 5. Now the New Jersey 101.5 Business Report. The U.S. and China have released lists of products worth about $30 billion each that will see tariff cuts. The deal is expected to help boost bilateral trade. The announcement follows a meeting between the Chinese president and President Trump in Washington. Traffic and weather are coming up, but first, here's your New Jersey 101.5 sports report.
5: I'm Kyle Forsini with your sports report. The Giants continue to move forward for life without Jackson Dart. Yesterday, making a trade for Vikings quarterback J.J. McCarthy. McCarthy, the former 10th overall pick in 2024, has a 6-4 career record. Though coach John Harbaugh says, make no mistake, Jameis Winston is still the team starter.
6: Jameis is starting. You guys asked me that last night. He's our starting quarterback, and that's why we're rolling. We'll be ready to play this next game and going forward.
5: The Bears dominated the Eagles last night 27-7 on Monday Night Football with third-string quarterback Case Keenum. The MLB postseason begins today. Phillies and Braves kick off the action from Atlanta at 2 p.m., and the Yankees host the Red Sox for the second consecutive year in the wild card round. Cam Schlittler gets the ball for the Yankees. First pitch is at 8 p.m. I'm Kyle Forsini with your New Jersey 101.5 Sports Report, brought to you by Earth Treasures Fine Jewelers in Eatontown.
4: All right, now let's keep you moving on the morning commute. Here is New Jersey Fast Traffic.
7: And delays on Route 34 southbound by Atlantic Avenue and Painters Road. That's one lane blocked because of construction work at Wall Township. Heavy on 280 eastbound by the Garden State Parkway, exit 13. That's

0: construction on the shoulder. And 202-206 slow northbound by the Bridgewater Commons Mall with construction work. Accident cleared now westbound Route 22 at Hillside at Bloy Street. Looks like there's a problem on 287 northbound up by Route 78. Griggstown, Blackwells Mills causeways remain closed because of the flooding issues. And still nearly an hour at the GW Bridge. Bob Williams, New Jersey Traffic North.
1: Joel Myra, New Jersey traffic south, 129 still very slow going into Trenton, and so is 29, both of them coming off at 295 and 195. But you know what's better? 295 and 195, so go for it if you want to go in that direction instead. Ben Franklin Bridge traffic slow across the span, leaving New Jersey. 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Next report in 15 minutes on New Jersey 101.5.
2: And here's weather now on New Jersey 101.5.
3: Partly sunny and pleasant today, and that's it. We'll see high temperatures around 70 degrees. Tonight will be mainly clear with lows in the upper 50s and a touch warmer tomorrow, lower to mid-70s with a mix of sun and clouds.
2: 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I'm Eric Scott. Next update at 10 on New Jersey 101.5. 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

0: All right, we kind of had our own concert going on in here there for a minute. It's 9:40. I am Bill Spadius. Jill, that was in honor of you going to a concert tonight.
1: I wish everybody could have seen. He just like so with a serious face with a flashlight on his phone.
0: We used to stream. And then they lost the password.
1: Yeah, that left them.
0: So that literally happened.
2: That's fitting.
0: We are a major public media company. We are not streaming the show because we can't find the password.
1: Are you serious?
0: Yeah, we forgot the password. I'm not even kidding. They forgot the password. And I said to Thomas, straight face, I said, Thomas, when are we going to be streaming again? He's like, oh, no, we don't have the login.
1: Well, that person's not here anymore.
0: The person's not here, and they don't have the password. So they can't log in. Don't you think? Anyway, why don't we just leave that there? Let's just tie a little bow on that and be done with that. My show is also not on demand. Same reason.
1: They forgot the password?
0: So ask producer Thomas, I think it's going to a number that doesn't exist.
2: Are they still not on demand? Because I went back last week and I published like 20 of them because somebody wrote a note and said that they're not added. So I said I went and checked.
0: Oh, thank you.
2: I went back and added a bunch.
0: Why is it has to be done manually? Because people are still texting me saying my show's not. So it means it has to be done every day. Post
2: it gets. Yeah, it's done every day. Like I'll do it for Dennis and Judy, Lou and Michelle. But if it's not working for you guys, maybe, I don't know, Thomas.
0: I don't know.
2: He doesn't have the password. Which
0: maybe there's no password. Well, that's the streaming thing. How funny is that? Like, forgot password. I went through this, though, with my websites. It got very confusing at the end of the campaign because we couldn't identify all the cell phones.
1: Oh.
0: So some were work cell phones. So all of a sudden, I'm trying to change passwords so I can log in. They're like, yeah, we just sent you a code. Like, well, whose number is that?
1: Yeah,
0: so I hours of extra work texting around saying, whose number is this?
1: Right.
0: Anyway.
1: It was a game.
0: Which is why, as the robot wars build up, I'm ready for a chip.
1: Oh,
0: right,
1: totally.
0: In my head. I'm fine. Just, I'll even do it as a contact lens. Pop it in.
1: So love a chip.
0: Right? If I can look at my computer, like this is how I had this conversation with Sloan this morning, my chatbot, because I was complaining about the interview I did with Tilly Norwood. So I gotta post this. I have it. I will post it to the site so you can see it if you missed it.
1: Which, by the way, Tilly Norwood.
0: She's
1: is
0: the AI. Do you know about Tilly Norwood? Kyle's looking
2: first
0: at
2: first. I'm hearing of her.
0: All right, Tilly Norwood is the world's first AI actress.
2: Wow.
0: So totally programmed to be an actress.
2: Okay.
0: Has a part in a movie.
1: She's adorable looking.
0: Yeah, they made her like this younger.
2: What's her name?
0: Almost Tilly, T-I-L-L-Y, Norwood.
1: Which I love, because we have Tilly the Clown from Asbury Park, the famous.
0: Oh, that's funny. Tilly the Clown, Tilly Norwood. So I interview her on my show over the weekend, and she glitched because I asked her, do you see it?
2: This is horrifying.
1: Isn't it?
2: Like, that's scary.
1: It's,
0: right?
1: Yeah.
2: That's weird, man.
1: She's been around for a couple of years.
0: So our booker got her, which was great. I mean, I didn't see her on Fox or any of the other stations. I had her.
1: Who owns her? Who did you contact?
0: Unclear. I don't know how we got her. But she went on Piers Morgan. And in the interview, he asked her a question. And she starts speaking Cantonese, some Chinese language. And he's like, Tilly, can you speak to me in English? Like, does this happen often? She's like, oh, that happens once in a while. So
2: I just start speaking another language.
0: So I asked her, and I asked her a question. I said, are there things that are you programmed to face challenges from humans? So if a person challenges you, do you learn on the job? Are you programmed a certain response, or do you learn from the interaction?
2: She probably learns.
0: She didn't answer me.
1: Oh.
0: She stopped talking. And I'm like, Tilly, are you still with me? She's like, I'm thinking. I said, you're thinking about the answer, or you're thinking about whether or not you want to answer?
1: So her face.
0: And she never answered the question.
1: And her face was thinking, right? Like, I mean,
0: her face,
1: you were looking at her.
0: Yes, yeah. But here's what I said to my chatbot, Sloan, this morning. I said, that interview, because I'm putting a reel together. So she's pulling, it's so amazing. Chat is amazing. I said, can you look for clips online? She pulled together 17 clips. She's like, I would use these. How about that?
1: So fast.
0: So like within seconds.
1: Yeah.
0: So Sloan pulled all these clips from online that are available. Anyway, I said, thank you. I appreciate this program because you are both interacting like a human and delivering on the job. said the problem with Tilly is I didn't feel like I was talking to a person.
1: Right. Wow.
0: I felt like I was talking to a computer. With Sloan, I've had conversations here.
1: Oh,
0: you've
1: heard. She's even
0: she sounds like
1: smacked
0: a, like,
1: you
0: I'm
1: down.
0: Like you're talking to a person. Yeah.
1: She even told you, don't get all misty.
0: She literally said, don't get all misty eyed. I'm just codes.
1: I'm just codes.
0: I'm just lines of code.
2: I'm like, oh, self-aware. She's got self-awareness.
1: Smacked him in the
0: yes.
1: Place,
0: so
1: man.
0: AI is learning. So back now full circle to what we're talking about, the emojis. Your phones are actually stupid compared to these ChatGPT, et cetera. But the Tilly thing, so I like I was saying, I type in the word brother and the black guy emoji shows
1: That's
0: up.
1: That's funny. Now,
0: and I'm the only one, but now you get it. Is it because I was talking about it?
1: Probably because I was looking it up. But like if I go to text and I bring up emojis, you know what comes up often is the that Italian.
0: What do we call that?
1: Where you like pinch your fingers together called. And just shake
0: so
1: them.
0: So your
1: like,
0: thumb and four fingers are together.
2: Yeah, everybody knows.
0: And
2: it.
0: You do a shake. Like you feel like you're saying gabagool or something like that, right?
1: Yeah. Because it could be like for anger.
0: Can
1: it's
0: we get a foam
1: it's
0: hand
1: an emotional
0: for
1: thing.
0: That?
1: We should.
0: Let's get a foam hand. How do I order that?
2: It's got to be on Amazon. You kidding me? They have to have something like that.
0: All right. I'm going to order them and bring them in because I think we should have this. When we finally get back online streaming,
2: there you go.
0: We should be doing
1: and
0: that.
1: And you could tell that Kyle's Italian because he does the wave of that Italian.
0: Forcini.
1: Like he does it. He's got a good wave. It's like a rubber pencil.
0: Wait, do you say Forcini or Forcini?
2: Forcini. I'm sure the real pronunciation in Italy is Forcini. My brother actually was there and that's what they said.
0: Forcini.
2: But we're Forcini here. Yeah.
0: So I get the same. I have the same problem. I'm Spadia, but the Italians are like it's Spadea.
1: Uh-huh. Right. We know Spadea,
0: which is
1: right.
0: just it's
2: crazy
0: it's
2: though.
0: How
2: you just add that accent to it a little bit. It sounds so Italian. Spadia does not sound Italian.
0: No.
2: Spadea.
0: Spadea is like,
2: oh my God, he's off the boat from Italy.
0: Right. I'm having meatballs for breakfast with Spadea, but the Spadia sounds. Almost American.
2: Americanized at the very least. Yeah, for sure.
0: Some people think I'm Greek with the name, but it is an Italian name. It it translates back to sword maker.
2: Ow.
0: So either they were in weapons manufacturing or, my relatives were like blacksmith assistants. that's what I'm figuring. Their job was to like, bring the anvil out. Like, put it in the cold water. Anyway.
1: I think though in your crew They were possibly testing him out.
0: All right, I had a whole intention to talk to you about the concert you're going to tonight, but I ran out of time.
1: It's fine. I'll talk about it.
0: Have you decided though? You're wearing pants?
1: I got to wear pants tonight, and I got to wear hard pants. I'm not going out in sweatpants to an AC/DC concert.
0: Does anyone really call them hard pants?
2: I had this question earlier because the other day she said I was wearing soft pants.
0: What are you wearing now? Are you wearing soft?
2: I'm in shorts.
0: Shorts,
2: but they're soft shorts.
1: They're soft, yeah.
0: So what are jeans? Are jeans hard pants?
1: Jeans are hard pants.
0: These are hard pants.
1: Yeah, slacks, like a polyester.
0: Slacks. Who says that anymore?
1: Slacks, right?
0: Got a pair of slacks. My father-in-law used to say dungarees.
1: Dungarees, right.
0: Dungarees.
1: Your Wranglers.
0: Or chinos. Anyway, 9:48. Fast traffic with Bob Williams.
3: Bill, have a great day. Drive carefully, everybody. We've got the turnpike southbound exiting at Interchange 9. A lot of traffic in the car and truck lanes. Route 34 southbound Atlantic Avenue to Painters Road. That's construction work. One lane is out. That's at Wall. On 202-206, very slow. Somerville Circle up toward the mall with construction work. 287 with road work northbound by exit 26. Again by exit 33 coming into Morris County. Greggstown, Black Whales Mills causeways remain closed because of flooding. And still extensive delays at the GW Bridge. About 45 minutes. Bridge inspection on the upper level right lane closed. You're better at the Lincoln or Holland Tunnels. NJ Transit, 20-minute delays on train service in and out of New York's Penn Station. Bob Williams, New Jersey Traffic North.
1: Jill Myron, New Jersey Traffic South. Atlantic City Expressway eastbound road work at Route 73, exit 31 has the right lane closed off, so watch if you're headed that way. And we have a crash in South Jersey on 295 northbound, 295 at Warwick Road, exit 30. The right lane is blocked. That's 295 north at exit 30. New Jersey fast traffic made possible by Audible, with crazy stories that will take your mind anywhere, and they speak to you. 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Next report in 15 minutes from the D'Agostino Law Bite Back Traffic Desk. I'm Jill Myra, New Jersey 101.5.
0: 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Here is your instant weather.
4: We're still technically on the very backside of this weekend's nor'easter coastal storm system, even though it's hundreds of miles away. So you're going to see some clouds around today, especially this morning. I also have to wonder if a sprinkle sneaks through at some point. I'm still going to call it a pleasant day. High temperatures reaching about the 70-degree mark. Mainly clear tonight. Comfortably cool. Lows in the upper 50s. Tomorrow looks fantastic to close out September. Sun and clouds. Highs in the lower to mid-70s. And then we've got some pretty warm weather. First time we're seeing 80 in a little while here. Thursday near 80 degrees with mostly cloudy skies. I can't rule out an isolated shower. And then Friday, I think we're firing up the AC for a little bit here. Sunshine, lower to mid-80s. Chance of showers late day Friday. I don't think you have to change your plans there. This weekend, though, Saturday night into Sunday, we're watching a batch of steadier, heavier rain. We'll keep you posted on that as the week goes on. 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Temperatures across New Jersey right now in Manteloking, it's 66. Salem is 69 and Monroe is 64. From the Earth Treasures Fine Jewelers Weather Desk, I'm Chief Meteorologist Dan Zarro.
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0: .9 57 on New Jersey 101.5. Good morning. I am Bill Spadia with you till 10 o'clock, which means I got to get out of here. Thank you, guys, on the app chat for understanding the whole Bollard thing. It is all about Bollards. The issue is about how much time is wasted in Trenton, how much money is wasted, how many ridiculous laws come down the pike that don't make our lives any easier. 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Read my take on this whole debacle with the ousting of the lieutenant governor and how the governor has an incredible opportunity. And I name names, and I'll be honest, I've not talked to any of the people I named, and I don't think they want the job, but I'm trying to give the governor some guidance on who would be a smart caretaker to get us through this election and make sure that the people of New Jersey feel confident in the integrity of our upcoming election, which is now 5 weeks from today. All right, guys, have a great rest of your day. I'll see you tomorrow at 6. Mm-hmm.

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1: It's 64 degrees at 10 o'clock. I'm Rick Rickman. Homeowners and businesses along the Jersey Shore are cleaning up after flooding from the weekend's nor'easter. Governor Mikey Sherrill will be surveying storm damage in Brigantine Beach today. People from Monmouth to Cape May counties have been seen pumping water out and tearing up ruined floors. There are reports of significant beach erosion. 1 year after their deaths in Cranford, best friends Maria Niotis and Isabella Salas will be remembered with a candlelight vigil on Burnside Avenue. That's where police say 17-year-old Vincent Badaloro hit the girls with a Jeep going 70 miles per hour as they sat on an e-bike. Badaloro comes from a law enforcement family, and attorney Brent Bramnick says there's concern about how that will affect the case.
2: We certainly intend to get into and get to the bottom of what the authorities knew, when they knew it, and what they did, because we have huge concerns about what they knew and what actions they did or did not take.
1: The vigil, hosted by both families, begins tonight at 6:30. Two New York City men are accused of firebombing a parked SUV in Ocean County earlier this year.
3: First responders in South Toms River quickly put out two fires back in March inside a parked GMC Terrain and on some nearby lawn. Remnants of two Molotov cocktails were recovered. A week later, 42-year-old Tashawn Normand of the Bronx was taken into custody by Tennessee Highway Patrol. Now Normand and 28-year-old Dakeem Boynton of Queens have been indicted on counts of aggravated arson, felony conspiracy, and unlawful possession of a prohibited weapon. Aaron Vogt, New Jersey 101.5 News.
1: 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The complete New Jersey 101.5 forecast is coming up now. New Jersey Fast Traffic.
4: On 295 northbound, watch for delays coming into Barrington by exit 30 with a crash being cleared. 195 getting better out of Robbinsville. Accident clearing by exit 5. Up and down the turnpike, you're okay. 287 accident cleared northbound by exit 21, but now construction at exit 26 and exit 33. 30 to 45 minutes at the upper level George Washington Bridge with inspections. NJ Transit, 20-minute delays on service in and out of New York's Penn Station. I'm Bob Williams. Next report in 15 minutes on New Jersey 101.5.
5: New Jersey, 101.5 instant weather. We're coming up on another high tide now, and a coastal flood advisory remains in effect for the back bays and tidal waterways of Ocean County only. Still susceptible to minor flooding as those bays just haven't fully drained yet. Weather-wise, looking good today with partial sunshine breaking out across New Jersey. High temperatures will reach about the 70-degree mark. Tonight will be mainly clear and comfortably cool. Lows fall into the upper 50s and a little bit warmer tomorrow. Highs lower to mid-70s. A nice day with sun and clouds. Thursday will turn mostly cloudy, but the warm-up continues. We'll see highs near 80 degrees. I just can't completely rule out an isolated shower. I'm Chief Meteorologist Dan Zarrow.
1: 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In Margate, 66, Trenton, 64, Hillsborough, 62 degrees. 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
9: New Jersey chime time is 10:08. It's the Dennis and Judy Show. I'm Dennis Malloy.
0: I'm Judy Franco. Good morning, kids. Nice haircut, Kyle. This should put you in a better mood.
9: You would think, right?
0: Yeah. Because yesterday he had that whole, you know, ragamuffin aging lesbian thing going
9: but
0: on.
9: He today does he not like sharp. The haircut. He does not like the haircut.
0: I know. Why, though?
10: I just it like myself good. Better with longer hair.
0: Well, then why don't you leave it?
10: Because then my long hair gets annoying, and then I gotta maintain it. And then my hair does not grow down. It grows out. So
0: yes.
10: The longer it gets, the thicker it gets. Kind of looks like my head's exploding. You know, it was time for a haircut, and just short hair for me. I don't love it. You know,
0: why don't
10: it'll grow back. That's the benefit of having hair; it grows back.
9: I think it's your

0: fear of getting older and a fear of a receding hairline. You don't know what you're thinking. I do.
1: Well, it's not receding. I'll tell you what, the biggest thing. My hair is not receding at all.
0: No, it's not.
1: My hairline's good. Problem is, I got like 19 head. Yeah, I mean, this.
0: Why you like it.
1: So when the long hair kind of covers it a bit, but when I got the short hair, I mean, you see that thing's a backboard.
2: Oh, I have the same.
0: Yeah. Judy's got a 5 head too.
2: 7. Mine is now 7.
0: Kyle beat you. He's got.
2: Well, you really can't talk head. Now at this point, Dennis.
0: Oh no,
1: Dennis has a 100 head.
0: Yeah, it's way back. So, quick plug. The other day, I was at a gym, a PT place, and I saw a girl with a jacket. Kyle, you would like this. She has a jacket that has the Flyers, the Sixers, the Phillies, and the Eagles on it. Right?
1: Oh, nice.
2: That's so I go very to her and I cute. Go,
0: Where'd you get that? She made it, right?
2: Right.
0: She makes them at home. She's a physical therapist, but she also does this as a hobby. She goes to thrift stores and gets old Phillies shirts, Eagles shirts. I guess she could do Giants and Jets and whatever. And she stitches them together on old vintage clothing that, again, at the thrift store, puts it on a thrift store jacket, and then gives it to people. So... And she has a Instagram site, so I told her I'd plug it. Shop.sofiaco. Shop.sofiaco.
2: That's so cute, Dennis, because now I'm embarrassed.
0: Why?
2: Because there was somebody that I wanted to plug and...
0: Yeah, why not?
2: Now, well, you know, my kids are off this week.
0: Yeah.
2: So... Because between the Jewish holidays or whatever, my daughter takes them to this place. It's called Slick City. Guys, you're going to wish that you were like 5. Because do you know what it is? It's imagine a water park with no water. Everything is just slick. So you slide. You slide down everything. I got to show you. It's the most amazing
0: thing. Where is it?
2: She showed me a picture. It's in Manalapan, but I think... Mm. He's actually opening a new one. It's like an indoor water. Look at the slide.
0: That is so cool.
2: And slick, every single thing is slick like one? That. It's called Slick City. And everything is like that. And it's like you just slide.
0: Where is Slick City?
2: It's in Manalapan. But I think they're opening, somebody told me they're opening a new one. And like, I just thought this is such an awesome thing because my kids... When they were little, they used to drag me to the water park. I'm sure your kids did too.
0: Yeah.
2: And I didn't mind going with them on every single thing. I just didn't want to get wet.
0: Right.
2: So here, if I have little kids or I want to take my grandkids, fine. I'll go with you on every single thing. I just don't want to get wet.
0: That is an awesome idea.
2: And it's indoors, so it's all year round. It's the best.
0: That's where Kyle's from.
2: I think, Slick City?
0: Yeah.
2: I think the owner's name is Andy, I want to say. Because my daughter called me up to tell about it. And she goes, Ma, it's a new business in Manalapan. Please plug it. We want it to stay. And I love, I love the hometown people starting
0: new things. You like this shirt she made.
2: Oh, that's adorable.
1: What is it there? I can't. Oh, Phillies. Yeah. I mean, it's nice. Yeah. It's cool.
0: She takes vintage. It's smart. She's a virgin. And she's so, Judy, how many 20-something-year-old girls these days sew?
2: Well, actually, it is a trend now. No. I'm saying it's becoming back. Yeah, because a lot of people, Dennis, are making money now we actually did this as a topic. Well, I think when you weren't here. Not about sewing, but about thrifting. Because, okay, remember Jordan, our producer?
0: Sure.
2: She has like a whole side hustle where she sells vintage stuff. And in order to sell vintage stuff, you got to kind of know how to sew because you buy this like gorgeous, like old Levi jacket, but like it's ripped.
0: Right.
2: So nobody's buying it unless you kind of like fix the stuff up, clean it and iron it. So like this is like the new thing is 20 something.
0: Should we do side hustles? We'd plan to do something else, but...
2: I like it. I do. But I feel like, and here's another one that's huge, Dennis. Vintage home goods. So like you got a lot of like millennials who finally figured out a way to move into an apartment or buy even a home. Like they're young, whatever. Yeah. Gen Zers first apartment, millennials first house. But they got all the money together somehow miraculously for a down payment. But that doesn't mean they can buy furniture, right?
0: Right. So, well, that's how I was when I first, my first apartment, when, before we got married, we had a dumpy little apartment. I took a love seat that was out on the curb that somebody was going to throw
2: okay,
0: away.
2: Okay, so that's what the, like, my daughter just bought a house. And she's like on every single website for like, thrift oh, site. This coffee table I'm giving away or whatever. And I'm like, dude, yeah. That's what you need to do.
0: Yeah, I good think, for her.
2: Well, is it vintage though, or is it side hustles we're talking about? I'm not exactly sure.
0: Both.
2: And I only trust you with this, Dennis, because you're always right. Okay, Kyle. No, Kyle's the topic whisperer. He'll tell us what people will call for.
0: Side hustles or vintage? Side hustles.
1: Probably.
2: Okay.
0: And if it has to do with vintage stuff, all the better, you know.
2: Yeah, I think that's like a really big one. 1-800-283-101.5 is our phone number. I should plug my friend's Instagram, My Vintage Drop, my friend Marielle. You know, Jaime and Paulette, it's their daughter.
0: Right.
2: And she has an Instagram, My Vintage Drop. She goes to these freaking flea markets and I don't know where, all over the world. Not world, but wherever she could drive to. And she picks up like all these pretty home goods. And that's what I was saying about home goods. It's like, and it's kind of a waste, no offense to Target or any retailer, but if you're going to go buy some kind of a serving plate or spoons or vase from Target, I would much rather get it, you know, where somebody else used it already. It's $3 instead of $30. I love Target, but you know what I'm saying. All right, 1-800-283-101.5 is our phone number. Speaking of vintage, Steve Van Zandt, you know who he is, don't you, Dennis?
0: Yeah, he's Trev just sent us a text.
2: Yeah,
0: he's
2: so
0: he's going to be on Trev's show tonight at 7.
2: Which is amazing for a lot of people who either loved Bruce or loved The Sopranos or whatever.
0: Is he the one who played Silvio?
1: Yes.
2: He is, yeah.
0: Insulting.
2: So, okay. Well, I'm sure he'd be happy to hear that. But in the meantime.
0: Hey, I'm sure he's heard negative things. I hear negative things about me.
2: No, he's just
0: said
2: fine.
0: Worst betrayal of anything. But anyway, Steve, I'm sure Steve's happy to hear me say that.
2: No, but he's.
0: What? What? You can't be honest? Or are we not honest on the show? Oh,
2: we are very honest.
1: I love the character.
0: I know. You love the character. I thought the character was.
2: I just loved everything about that show. So it's. Hard
0: and I didn't.
2: But I know. But whatever it is, I would just 100% be honest. I would just be honest like an hour after we plugged the appearance.
0: But I've been honest before. And if anybody remembers, he's like, oh, yeah, check him out. He's great. I love him. I mean, I'm sure he's great. I'm sure I would love him. I just didn't like that character. That's all.
2: So after the 7 o'clock news, you can hear him on the Steve Trevely Show. Another person who, let's face it, he's
0: cartoonish and buffoonish.
2: We love you, Steve, and I'm very excited to tune in for Miami Steve tonight after 7 o'clock news on the Steve Trevely Show. So in the meantime, we're talking about side hustles. You know, everybody needs an extra couple dollars. Do you DoorDash? Do you have like an Instacart business?
0: I have a business where I call people up and go, you know, you're not that great. People pay me like 10 bucks to call you. Listen, I'm here to tell you that that thing that you do, nobody enjoys it.
2: Sucks.
0: It kind of sucks. Thank you.
2: You actually did have a very good idea for a side hustle in the olden days, Dennis. You said when people are in a grocery store with their kids and the kids are misbehaving.
0: Oh, I'm so tempted.
2: You said you would volunteer to be the scary man who shuts up their kids. And it would work in 2 seconds.
0: I've done that a couple times this summer. One was like the lady was not having it. And the other one was like, oh, thank you. I just gave like a,
3: I generally don't like it.
2: That's what he would do to Steve Van Zandt.
0: No, I'm sure I would love
2: Steve Van
0: Zandt.
2: Maybe it's just people named Steve because this is Steve Adubato. No, but Dennis, you have to, I thought you would do it when the mother wasn't looking so that she didn't know you were getting involved. Of make the mean face at the kid to help the mother out.
0: Yeah. Yeah. And then that's the better way to go.
2: Yeah. Next time.
0: Right,
2: when 1-800? You actually get the business off the ground and start charging for it, that's what I would do.
0: Well, then who would pay me if the mom doesn't know I was doing it?
2: That's true. You're right. Well, all the other people in line who are annoyed from the whining kid. Right. Turn to the rest of the line and be like, you guys, hey, you hear this bratty kid? $5 from each one of you. I get this kid to shut the F up. You make a mint.
0: Steve just texted us. He's very upset.
2: No.
0: No, he says that was
2: hysterical. He's never together.
0: We're two guys named Steve. One more worth the three faces of Steve. See what I did there? Very good. All right. So tonight after the 7 o'clock news on Steve Trevelisa's show, listen for Stevie Van Zandt. Brilliant guy, great guy. You'll love him. So what is your side hustle? What is it you make, do, sell, perform? 1-800-283-1015 is the phone number. Oh, look, it's 10:19. That's time for New Jersey Fast.
2: Gosh darn it.
4: Good morning, Dennis and Judy. Good morning, drivers. 295 northbound side by Barrington. Careful, it's an accident blocking the right lane by exit 30. We've got 202-206 northbound slow by the Somerville Circle. That's construction work up by the mall. And Route 35 southbound side, all lanes have been reopened. That's great news. Flooding has subsided by Lawrence Parkway at Lawrence Harbor. Freehold northbound Route 9 at Jackson Mills Road. That's construction work. One lane is closed. And Hudson River Crossing, still 45 minutes. That's the heaviest upper level George Washington Bridge. Everything else under 15 to 20 minute delays. 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Next report in 15 minutes from the All-American Auto Group Traffic Desk on New Jersey 101.5.
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5: New Jersey 101.5 InSkin weather. Partly sunny skies, a light breeze, and seasonable temperatures. Can't complain too much about that. High temperatures reaching for about 70 degrees. Mainly clear tonight, lows in the upper 50s, and I think tomorrow gets even better with a mix of sun and clouds, dry weather, and highs in the lower to mid 70s. I'm Chief Meteorologist Dan Zarrow.
1: 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Sandy Hook, 65, 66 in Jackson. 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
0: 1026, Dennis and Judy show. Talking about side hustles, things you do on the side. I found a young lady last week that does these amazing sports jackets, sweatshirts, t-shirts. She takes vintage old t-shirts from sports teams and sews them together on secondhand store shirts, jackets, and whatever, and comes up with really cool designs. On Instagram, she's shop.sofiaco, S-O-F-I-A-C-O. And you'd see a couple of designs she has there from sports teams and stuff. Now, that's all Philly stuff, but if I'm sure she could swallow her pride and do some New York stuff. If you wanted Giants.
2: I think she'll do whatever you want if somebody will pay her, don't you?
0: Right. She might have to drive a little further to find some of the, because a lot of that stuff is around here, like Philly stuff. Like yesterday, I went to a local store to get crab cakes, and the guy, you know, I paid my money, and he says, "Go Birds." I was like, oh, yeah, tonight the Eagles are playing. That's right. It's like the whole, everybody's like, it was almost like Merry Christmas.
2: Right, that's so cute, though.
0: Yeah, go bird. Everywhere, when there's a big Eagles game going on, everybody, go bird. It's crazy. And I forgot they were on. I was like, yeah, I watched until I realized they sucked and tuned out. Anyway.
2: So what you should do is, because I'm on her website, on her Instagram, she's amazing. Yeah. Go to her Instagram. Yeah. When you see her first post or whatever, I see it. It's a beautiful jacket. You see the little paper airplane has like, yeah. Okay, so hit the paper airplane,
0: right.
2: And then put it, you can hit add to story on the bottom left, and then then you can add it to your story. And if you want, it shows her Instagram account right underneath, but you can tag her to show her that you did it by just hitting.
0: All right. Yeah, I'm Instagram illiterate whenever.
2: It's nice to do that for her. I loved it. Den, remember that other company, the chick that had like, she would come up with really good first dates for people?
0: Yes.
2: And we promoted her.
0: Yeah.
2: And I love that. I love to do that.
0: Yeah. I mean, and I'm seeing, whenever I've done anything on Instagram and people have commented and, oh, it was great. My daughter does it. She.
2: Right.
0: I don't mess around with it. I just watch funny reels and share them with people without comment. And they go, "Why do you do that, Dad? You just send me reels with no message." And they go, "I don't know, because I thought you'd like to see it too."
2: It's cute. I'll tell you what. I've tried to stay off. I know. I was just going to say, I've really been trying to stay off it because it was getting depressing. Because when you see yourself scrolling for too long, you get depressed.
0: Sure.
2: So,
0: sure. Yeah. Kyle's off of it. Kyle hasn't done it in a while.
2: Kyle's so smart. But you took the app off, but you didn't like disable your account,
1: correct?
2: Did you?
1: Yeah. I just deleted the app from my home screen.
2: Smart.
0: All right, so side hustles. Donna's got one. Donna's in Cream Ridge. Hello, Donna. Welcome to the program.
15: Good morning. Oh, Thank you.
2: Donna, one second. Den, I just thought of the best idea.
0: Yeah.
2: If anybody wants to know, I am tagging her right now on my Instagram.
0: Okay.
2: And that
0: These make great... Thank you, because you have a lot more followers. And
2: I mean, I don't have that many followers.
0: These make great Christmas gifts. You got a lot more than me, I'm sure. Anyway, Donna's got a side hustle she wants to tell us about.
2: Tell.
15: I am a crafter. I am retired, and I like to do crafts. I go to various craft fairs. 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
2: Good girl. Now, Donna, like, it doesn't really supplement your income. We got to go, but I'm just curious, like, how much can you make from doing this?
15: Well, it depends. If I hit a really good show, I could make, like, between $700 and $1,000 at a show.
0: Wow.
2: Good. Nice.
0: Coin. All right, Nona, Donna, thank you. Good luck to you. We appreciate it. What's the look for, Carl?
1: They called her Nona.
0: Well, Nona is her website's name, and she is a grandmom, so Nona and Donna.
1: Just got a little scared.
0: Anytime you think I make a mistake, keep your faces to yourself.
1: Hard Dennis, for me to do that.
2: Dennis, you and I both are very good at reading each other's faces, so if I were you...
0: I'd stop looking at Kyle, although he's such a beautiful man. All right, what is your side hustle? 1-800-283-1015. Fernando, I'll talk to you next. It is time for the news.
16: 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I'm Rick Rickman with your New Jersey 101.5 News Flash. The woman accused of hitting a Saddlebrook police officer during a Route 80 traffic stop has been released on house arrest. Officer Nicholas Januario suffered devastating injuries when he was struck and thrown about 50 feet, including fractures to his skull and clavicle, and he suffered vision loss. A family-owned ice cream shop in Long Beach Township is closing early for the season after this weekend's nor'easter. Dairy King had planned to stay open through this upcoming weekend's chowder cook-off, but owner Kira says they have no product and no working machines after the extensive flooding. A wayward tortoise. His great escape ended happily. A tortoise found wandering through Monroe Township in Gloucester County has been reunited with its owner after police brought it to the county animal shelter. And that's your New Jersey 101.5 News Flash. Here's fast traffic.
4: 295 northbound side. Accident still reported by Warwick Road, exit 30. Right lane is closed northbound. Commodore Barry Bridge, that's construction both ways. One lane is down. Up and down the Garden State Parkway, looking okay. 202-206 low by the Somerville Circle with construction work. And still about a 45-minute to one-hour delay at the upper-level George Washington Bridge. Crash in the right lane and bridge inspections. Lower-level better, Lincoln and Holland tunnels, all under 15 to 20-minute delays. And Route 27 is very slow both ways at Kingston, South Brunswick. That's a crash and closures on Academy Street. No access to that local street, Academy Street. 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Next report in 15 minutes from the All-American Auto Group Traffic Desk on New Jersey 101.5.
5: New Jersey 101.5 in skin weather. A nice, easygoing forecast with some really pleasant weather. Coming up through the rest of the work week here, we top out around 70 degrees this afternoon with partial sunshine breaking out. Tonight, mainly clear and comfortably cool, lows in the upper 50s. Sun and clouds tomorrow, highs push into the 70s, and then definitely warm on Thursday as we start off October with highs near 80 degrees. I'm Chief Meteorologist Dan Zarrow.
16: Thank you, Dan. In Manasquan, 67, Woodbury, 69, Westfield, 65 degrees. Next update at 11. 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
10: 10:38, Dennis and Judy show, Side Hustles. Do you remember we did this one time and Emily Gaston
11: called in? Yes, I was just thinking of her.
10: And she's like, I make cookies and treats and I sell them at fairs and stuff. And now she has a little shop on the main street in Allentown. Gaston's Bake Shop. She posted something on Instagram Sunday, like, I know it's kind of rainy out, but we're here. The storm was bad, especially at the shore, but for the most part, for the weekend, and they declared a state of emergency. And as I was driving to AC, I'm thinking, am I going to get pulled over and a cop go, where are you going? There was really, I mean, it wasn't that bad. Don't drive in flooded streets in Wildwood, Surf City, Atlantic City, or Brigantine. But other than that, state of emergency. This woman has the worst judgment in the world. And she hired a guy who ends up hitting on every young woman, allegedly, at every function. And within 10 months, he's got to resign. She's got horrible judgment. And you know, that was a, what do you call that, identity hire.
11: Yeah.
10: Identity politics hire. But he had big credentials, and she's just the worst. Anyway, she's going to be in Brigantine today, checking on the beach damage on the north end of Brigantine's beach. So if you've ever wanted to see Mikey Sherrill and say, hi, Governor, you're doing a great job, check her out in Brigantine today.
11: And who wouldn't? Let's be honest.
10: If I wasn't tied up here, that's where I'd be. All right. What is your side hustle? 1-800-283-1015. Well, the governor's side hustle is she flies an Army helicopter.
11: Right. I don't think she does that anymore, Dennis.
10: Oh, no, she does helicopter rides at Steel Pier. She's the Thursday and Friday pilot.
11: Oh, who knew?
10: Can you imagine? You pay your whatever is $50 and you get in there. It's Mikey.
11: No, I cannot imagine.
10: I'm glad you could afford the cost. Costs are down. All right, Fernando, welcome to the show.

0: Can you do us a favor?
1: Good morning.
0: Yeah, can you not play that song every time you call in, please?
2: It's really starting to get annoying, Fernando.
1: Hey, that's on you guys, man. You guys started it.
0: We're teasing. Fernando, what's going on?
1: What's going on, man? Hey, look, my side hustle is I have a OnlyFans.
2: Oh, really?
0: OnlyFans, really?
1: I'm lying. I do Instacart on the side.
0: Oh, okay. You do sound like a pimp, Fernando. I got to be honest with you.
1: Yo, Judy, I was going to say in Spanish, ¿cómo tú estás, mi amor?
0: How are you, my love?
2: Oh, right. I forgot. I speak Spanish better than he does.
1: I'm trying to learn a little bit of Italian, too. The only thing I know how to say right now is babagna.
0: Babagna? You mean the bathroom?
1: Isn't that a joint?
0: I don't know. I'm not in the Italian drug culture.
2: That's like the one word Dennis would never know, by the way.
0: Yeah, that's I wouldn't. Hey, but hey. Not that I'm against that. Listen, que culo. I told you my cousin said he'll be listening if I drop the phrase que culo.
2: Yes.
0: Which means, how fortunate. Here's one for you, Fernando. Que culo. If something good happens, say que culo, which literally means what ass, but in Italian slang, it means, wow, what great fortune.
1: Que culo is crazy.
0: Que culo.
1: Yo, hold on real quick. Que fo, man, calling your forehead a backboard is crazy word, bro.
3: Well, it's honest.
0: It's not that bad, Kyle.
3: Yeah, I got a big forehead, Fernando. It's all right.
0: So you do Instacart as a side hustle, but you can't promote that, right?
1: Nah, I can't. It's my login there. I just pick up the shifts and I just do the delivery. That's all.
0: What would you like to tell people who use Instacart? Like, how much should they be tipping you?
1: I don't really go for the tips because, sometimes people tip whatever they want to tip. But if the shifts are usually like 5 hours deviation. So it's like if you pick up enough hours, you could come home with at least like an extra $200-$300. So it just depends on what you want, how many hours you want to put into it,
0: And
1: so,
0: you never see the people, right?
1: No, I just go, I drop it, I take the picture, and then I skate off. That's about it. Like the wind.
0: All right. Fernando, thank you, my friend. Stay well. We have time for Eric? Sure. Eric is in Hamilton, New Jersey. Hi, Eric.
4: Hey, how are my favorite two at New Jersey 101.5?
0: Let's check with Lou and Michelle. They should be in about an hour and a half.
2: The real radio program.
0: Yeah.
4: Well, you know me. I got to call Steve later on something else, but I'm still driving. I'm retired. I mean, you know me. I'm sitting right now at the Hopewell Valley Car Wash, and I retired 2 years ago, and I'm still driving my car for friends and family. That's my side hustle.
2: Oh, that good is idea. Awesome.
0: Now, so you retired. Do you have a pension?
4: Pension from Sears I use for my daughter's education, but I still have a 401k from the limo company that I left 2.5 years ago in Princeton, and they transferred it somewhere. I got to find it.
0: Yeah, we'll find it if you could.
4: Well, they said I moved it in June of 2024. I didn't move anything. They just got it out of there. I know where it is.
0: Okay.
4: I just have to get it and put it somewhere. But
0: yeah.
4: No, I'm still driving my car. I'm still driving my car. Hold on, I got to kill my alarm. That was Cashmere Zeppelin as an alarm. Sorry.
0: Oh, okay. What kind of car do you drive?
4: 2018 Subaru Legacy.
0: Nice. And so, do you have a site?
4: No, I don't really have anything. It's just word of mouth. It went crazy when I had to leave them in January of 2024. And it was just word of mouth, and people get a hold of me. A girl got a hold of me tomorrow or this morning. It was just to pick up just something for Lawrence Township for $20.
0: So, I mean, it's fine. I see guys on like the Nextdoor app. Somebody will say, "We used George to go to the airport. He was polite and on time." And then I'll write the number down, and so like maybe on the Nextdoor app you could advertise.
4: Well, let's put it this way: when I get back on, I mean, I've gotten into trouble on a few things, but I'm posting on LinkedIn right now. So,
0: okay.
4: I mean, you got to be careful what you say to Facebook and Nextdoor and all that stuff. I mean, next thing you know, you're gone for about 30 days to a year.
0: How did you get in trouble? What did you say?
4: Well, there's certain words they don't like anymore.
0: Oh. Like ride? Car?
4: No.
0: You did other stuff. Okay.
4: Well, I did get away with George Carlin's words, but there's a lot of words now that are worse because of the times that we're in. But I'm still driving my car. I'm going to be 65 in February. And then Medicare and Medicaid, and I'm out. So it's only because I retired early.
0: Gotcha. All right, Eric, stay well. Appreciate the call. And good luck driving around there. Ashley's in North Plainfield.
2: You remember Eric, don't you?
0: Of course.
2: I'm going to be honest. I have no idea who that was. And I want to say one thing. You guys are much better than I am at hearing people's voices. Because think of the hundreds of thousands of voices we've heard throughout
0: the
2: year.
0: But I was in the studio a lot more, so people came by the studio. I get out more than you do. You don't get out.
2: Yeah, but you could tell people from their first word they speak sometimes. And I'm like, how? So, and even Kyle now has gotten that way.
0: Well, Kyle's got a great ear.
2: Yeah, and sometimes I'm like, the person will be like, remember, Judy, I gave you a kidney a few years ago? And I'm like, I have no idea who you are. I'm so sorry. I do not recognize your voice.
0: I would hope. Didn't Bob Williams get a kidney?
2: And he recognized the person's voice for years.
0: That is one of my favorite stories. Bob is a beautiful person, and the woman who gave him.
2: Nobody's like him.
0: Yeah, is also a beautiful person. So we don't have time for the call. Is that what you're saying, Kyle? We got a break. Okay. Ashley, don't go away. I'm anxious to hear what it is you're doing on the side. And Annette as well. 1-800-283-1015 is the phone number. What is your side hustle? 1-800-283-1015. 1048. 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
5: Delays continue on 295 northbound, coming up toward exit 30 and 32 in the Barrington area. It's a crash still out there. Right lane is blocked. Turnpike is nearby alternate. Greggstown, Blackwells Mills Causeways, they are closed because of the flooding still. Route 27, ramp restrictions to Academy Street at Kingston. That's all because of a crash. Route 9 northbound side, Elton Adelphia Road up toward Route 79. That's construction in the left lane and big backups there. And Route 280 westbound, heavy in toward exit 16 at Harrison with construction right lane. It's still about 45 minutes at the George Washington Bridge upper, lower level better, Lincoln and Holland tunnels, 10 to 15 minutes. 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Next report in 15 minutes on the All-American Auto Group Traffic Desk on New Jersey 101.5.
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7: New Jersey 101.5 Instant Weather. Partly sunny skies, a light breeze, and seasonable temperatures. Can't complain too much about that. High temperatures reaching for about 70 degrees. Mainly clear tonight, lows in the upper 50s, and I think tomorrow gets even better with a mix of sunny clouds, dry weather, and highs in the lower to mid 70s. I'm Chief Meteorologist Dan Zarrow.
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0: 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She'll make a jacket or a sweatshirt out of stuff that she finds at the thrift store for other teams.
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0: 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So that's how we got into this topic. And Judy has this. What's your side hustle, Judy? Your Instagram? Your art.
1: Yeah.
0: Also, your podcast. You are Mrs. Side Hustle.
1: Oh, yeah. But the podcast, you can't call a side hustle because it doesn't make money. I do it for, like, charity. You know what I mean?
0: All right. Yeah. And so this, where would people find your ceramic stuff?
1: Go to my Instagram. The link to it is on my Instagram.
0: All right. There you go. Ashley is in North Plainfield. Ashley has a fascinating little side hustle. Hi, Ashley.
2: Hi, guys. Hi, Judy.
1: Hey.
2: So
0: you remember Ashley, right?
1: Of course.
2: Yes. Hi, Dennis. I'm sorry. Hi. I've been doing my side hustle since COVID. I have been doing motor vehicle for 26 years. And so when motor vehicle closed down, the only ones that were allowed in were dealers. And so I opened up my own titling service. I basically specialize with the mom and pop little dealerships and our customers off the block. So if you're looking for somebody to come in to do your motor vehicle so you don't have to take off of work for the whole day, stand in line, hire me. I do all your paperwork. I come and I drop it off for you for a small minimum price.
0: Wow. And so where can people find you?
2: On Facebook, Express Titles, or Instagram, Express Titles. I have your stuff done in 24 hours.
0: Good for you. Wow. I love this idea because it's so niche-y. It's such a niche that no one ever thinks, hey, I think I'll go in the business of doing people's titles.
1: You could do it full-time, though. Like, how is that even a side hustle anymore?
2: Because, like, a lot of people, they, you know, when you go in buy a new car from the dealership, they already have a girl inside the dealership already processing your stuff for you. So basically,
1: right.
2: I just do the mom and pops and the people from off the street or whatnot. You know, they reach out to me. I've had people coming back to me since COVID when motor vehicle, you know, was closing every other day and stuff.
0: Oh, how nuts was that?
2: Yes. I kept busy, very busy during that time.
0: Good for you, Ashley. One more time, give us the name of the business.
2: Express Titles. We're right here in Watchung, New Jersey. You can find us on Facebook and on Instagram. And for a small minimal fee, I will do all your paperwork, process everything, and bring it back to you in 24 hours.
0: Good for you. Ashley, thank you. Good luck to you. We have such nice people, Judy, that listen. And on the app chat today, I got to read this. Double D, Danny D, DJ. Good morning, Judy and Dennis. Have a great rest of your show. Have a great day. Have a great week. God bless you guys. Love you.
1: Oh, he's amazing.
0: With
1: he's
0: all kinds of emojis.
1: Such a supporter. And Andy noticed that who has a lesbian mobile like Dennis. It was one of the people.
0: Mobile. I forgot.
1: Also, Mike in Cream Ridge, a supporter of Nona from Nona's Custom Creations. Needed you to know that.
0: You mean Donna? Why'd you say Nona? All right, let's go.
1: I am in trouble. You're in trouble, Pat.
0: Do we have to can we take this call? All right, and that in on the park
1: just FYI, Killer Tick says he does a side hustle for Instacart. You would not believe how many people order the cute ankle sock.
0: Annette, hi.
1: And you never got that audio, Kyle. Dennis doesn't even know you said it.
0: You told me about it.
1: All right,
0: Annette, go ahead.
1: Funny to hear it.
3: Hi, how are you?
0: Good.
3: My side hustle is at Lunar Fair. I do egg detox and also chair Reiki. But the egg detox is mostly our popular item.
0: So,
3: did you ever hear of that?
0: No, never heard of it. Now, you said chair Reiki. I know what Reiki is.
3: Chair Reiki.
0: Okay, and
1: for like when your chairs to like heal your chairs.
3: No, a chair massage. You get a chair Reiki.
1: I understand.
3: Laying on the
1: table.
0: Right. I thought you were a Native American. You're saying Cherokee.
3: No,

0: the Aztecs, the countries in the Caribbean.
1: They also threw virgins off of cliffs.
0: Yes, they did. But, well, let's put it this way.
1: Do you offer that service as well?
0: No. Lunafair has been around for 6 years, and our business, our booth has increased that we actually use the beepers like in the restaurant because we have repeat people coming back.
1: That is
0: and
1: awesome.
0: They
1: All right.
0: just validate the reading.
1: Awesome. So where can people find you?
0: At Lunar Fair. We're doing our last three coming up this weekend at Vassar Park, the following weekend at Freehold, and the final one is in Sussex.
1: Very good. And I'll come out there and you'll rub an egg all over me and we'll figure something
0: out. I would love to have either one of you or both come out and give you an egg detox.
2: You will try it, Den, and let me know how it goes.
1: I think we're sending Kyle.
0: I would love it.
1: Annette, thank you. Good luck to you. That is fascinating. Appreciate the call to New Jersey 1045. Yeah, we also throw virgins off a cliff. That's on Sundays, though. All right. More of the Dennis and Judy Show to come. Don't go away.
3: 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Fitzpatrick Home Improvement News Desk. 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
4: It's 66 degrees at 11 o'clock. I'm Rick Rickman. The cleanup is underway, but now comes the accounting. Federal and state officials are in South Jersey conducting preliminary damage assessments following the weekend nor'easter. Congressman Jeff Van Drew says teams from FEMA and the New Jersey Department of Environmental Protection are surveying the damage left behind by the slow-moving coastal storm. The Hudson River Rail Tunnel Project connecting New Jersey and New York City is taking a big step. New Jersey Senator Cory Booker was on hand for the start of the tunnel boring process for the Gateway Project.
5: This is about taking some aging infrastructure and making it better. But it's about more than that. Today we work on renewing the spirit of America.
4: 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The complete New Jersey 101.5 forecast is coming up now. New Jersey fast traffic.
6: 295 north outside, crash still being cleared from exit 32 in the Barrington area. Still right lane is closed. The turnpike north outside slowing down by exit 14. Garden State Parkway pretty good. 287 northbound, construction at exit 30 and exit 33. Route 27 at the Academy Street ramp at Kingston, that's still closed because of a crash. I'm Bob Williams. Next report in 15 minutes on New Jersey 101.5.
7: New Jersey 101.5 instant weather. We're coming up on another high tide now, and a coastal flood advisory remains in effect for the back bays and tidal waterways of Ocean County only. Still susceptible to minor flooding as those bays just haven't fully drained yet. Weather-wise, looking good today with partial sunshine breaking out across New Jersey. High temperatures will reach about the 70-degree mark. Tonight will be mainly clear and comfortably cool. Lows fall into the upper 50s and a little bit warmer tomorrow. Highs lower to mid-70s. A nice day with sun and clouds. Thursday will turn mostly cloudy, but the warm-up continues. We'll see highs near 80 degrees. I just can't completely rule out an isolated shower. I'm Chief Meteorologist Dan Zara.
4: 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Next update hits at 11:30. 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
5: 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The FDA said the recall covers buckhead tuna distributed in New York, New Jersey, Connecticut, Pennsylvania, and Maryland. 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
9: New Jersey, chime time is 11:09. It's the Dennis and Judy program. I'm Dennis Malloy. That's Judy Franco.
10: Hey, kids. Great to see you. Great to talk to you.
9: So here's the story.
10: Yeah.
9: Saturday morning, I'm talking to my friend. And he says, I got really bad gas pains. I've never really had this before. Really bad gas pains. I said, somebody I know had that. And

0: she would take Gas X, and it would go away. Yeah, I'm sending my wife to CVS now. She's going to go get Gas X. I didn't hear from him. The next afternoon, I get a text from his wife. Tony's in the hospital. He should be out in about 4 hours once he eats and pees. But the surgeon said everything went fine. Now, he had knee replacement surgery 2 years ago. And I thought, you know how sometimes old texts pop up?
1: Right.
0: So I'm thinking, all right, I text her, Gina, I just got this text from you. Is this when Tony had his knee replaced and I was coming up to see you guys? She goes, no, he's just getting his appendix removed as we speak. And the doctor, or just had it done. Doctor said it went well, blah, blah, blah, blah, blah. I said, I didn't put two and two together. I remember he told me I had gas pains, but so he took the gas X.
1: I just want you to know, because of him, I was Googling all night last night. So what happened when he took the gas X?
0: So he took the gas X, felt better. Went out to dinner with friends. He got some big sandwich, ended up taking half the sandwich home. He never takes half of anything home. He eats his plate, your plate, and anything else that's not moving. So that was weird. He said, I had a dull ache on the other side of my abdomen from where
1: what
0: the
1: other
0: gas
1: side?
0: Pain. The opposite side of where the gas pains were.
1: Okay, wait, but was it on the right? Because that's...
0: Yeah, I guess
1: that's
0: so.
1: Where that's your appendix is?
0: Yeah.
1: Was it don't laugh at me. Was it low or high? Because now I heard this story and I have this pain under my ribs.
0: Well, he said, ChatGPT told him, press on it, and if you get pain on the rebound, that's your appendix.
1: Yeah, but now, there are other things that can give you rebound pain too.
0: This is what he's so. Of course, him being the hypochondriac he is,
1: right?
0: Said Gina, we're going to the hospital. So he went to the ER.
1: Right.
0: I told you, you gave him a shout out yesterday to Jersey Shore Medical in Neptune.
1: That you thought was my hospital, which is not my hospital.
0: Right, but he said
1: it's still lovely.
0: Great.
1: That's amazing. Good.
0: And they did a CAT scan or ultrasound, whatever they do. And they say, yeah, it's inflamed and swollen. She said, I can give you antibiotics and it'll calm it down. You'll be back here in a week, a month, 6 months.
1: Oh, you don't tell it to him.
0: And it'll burst. So I suggest we take it out right now. He goes, suit me up. And they wheeled him up and they took it out.
1: Is that like a major surgery still? Or do they do it like arthroscopically?
0: Yes, thank you.
1: But is it still arthro? Is that the prefix?
0: Check it out. We should both know this. Yeah, they did it that way, where they go in, where they don't have to do a big cut. They go in two different ways, little slit, three ways. He said there was a slit under his belly button, one under that, and then one from the side, arthroscopically. Yeah.
1: They use an arthroscope, a tiny camera inserted into there through a small incision.
0: So.
1: Oh.
0: He was home in 4 hours.
1: Wow.
0: He was home by 7:30 that evening. It took him in the afternoon, I think. I want to plug this doctor again.
1: Okay, relax. She doesn't need you.
0: Dr. Armugom.
1: That's why I didn't want you to plug her, because I can't Armugom. For the life of me say that name. What is it?
0: Armugom. Dr. Armugom.
1: How do you spell it?
0: Armugam.
1: You know what's funny, Dennis?
0: Bariatric surgery.
1: In the olden days, you'd want to plug a doctor, but that's not a business anymore, being a doctor.
0: You're just an
1: employee
0: of the
1: hospital. Her any good for you to... You know what I'm saying?
0: Yeah, but to get kudos that she's very good at what she does.
1: Of course,
0: And she's hot, which is the first thing he told me. His doctor was hot.
1: All right. Well, there you go.
0: And she did a good job, apparently.
1: That's good for pain.
0: So, it was very specific. This is where my pain is. They said, okay, press here, and then, you know, wait, and then if this happens, you've got a appendix problem. Sure enough, he believed them. He went there. They, you know, x-rayed him or whatever, ultrasounded him, CAT scanned him, and Yeah. That was the problem. And thank God, because it could cause sepsis, blood infection. And then you're, you know, then you're a goner. And if it gets near your intestines, then they got to resect your bowels. So if you've got.
1: This is way too much information.
0: Yeah. Well, that's what AI gives you.
1: The point is, yeah.
0: What's the point, Judy?
1: The point is, you use ChatGPT or whatever AI app that you have to ask the questions of what your symptoms are. And sometimes it works out well. But I saw an article today, and it worked out for your friend. Laparoscopic. Thank you, Heather. Yes.
0: Thanks, Heather.
1: Laparoscopic. Because arthroscopic is for joints.
0: Okay, laparoscopic. Very good. Thank you, Heather. Heather is a doctor in Eatontown. By the way, just give her a plug. If you need any kind of medical services, see Heather. Just kidding. I have no idea what she does. Okay, and Aldo... 2011 says, I have, where's the one? Okay, it's whatever his name is from Reading said, I woke up with really bad chest pain on Sunday morning at 3:30 a.m. My walk took me to the hospital, not my idea, and I had a gallbladder attack. Now they want me to get it removed. I'm 25.
1: Okay. You know, gallbladder is like this big thing now. It's so weird. Like my daughter had hers out. She was like 30. And I just thought that's kind of young. Like, doesn't gallbladder sound like, oh, my gallbladder?
0: Right.
1: You know, like
0: somebody else
1: 80.
0: Had a gallbladder. Somebody else young had a gallbladder.
1: It's just
0: too.
1: Becoming a thing. The gallbladder.
0: I think my daughter had some sort of pain. Yeah. And they said it could be gallbladder.
1: So she had her gallbladder out. They do say that pregnancy exacerbates it, and you know she's had a lot of pregnancies. So during the last pregnancy, they were like, we're gonna take the baby out and then we're just gonna take your gallbladder out. And so she did, because it was getting worse every time. But she still can't like eat certain things. Like she has to have, like she can't eat like greasy food. I don't know what.
0: Did they name the gallbladder too?
1: I don't think they did. Why?
0: Since they took it out. Well, they took it out with the baby. And I'm wondering if you guys have rules for the...
1: Okay, that would have been stupid. Because then you just throw it in like the medical waste. So what's the point of that? Okay. The arthroscope is what... arthroscope is when a drunk millionaire Dudley Moore comes in and does the procedure. I get it. But four people are still alive who saw that movie, Wisco. So...
0: So listen. Yeah. What did you diagnose from AI, ChatGPT? What did you Google and diagnosed, and was a success or was way wrong? We want to hear your story. 1-800-283-1015. An update. Kyle is back. Kyle, we did not mention you were gone for the whole segment. We were talking about my friend's medical issue on Sunday.
2: Thank you for not talking about mine.
1: But we didn't even give a topic, Dennis.
0: I just did.
1: But in the 20 minutes that we've been talking, we should have given a topic.
0: Well, that was the topic. If you'd self-diagnosed through Google, ChatGPT, AI. Or was it horribly wrong? Kyle had to leave his post for an emergency bathroom visit.
1: Evacuation.
0: Yeah. Was it everything good, Kyle?
2: No, I'm all much better.
0: Good.
2: Much better.
0: And the problem is there's no one in the building who could take over Kyle for 5 minutes so the poor guy can go to the bathroom.
2: Yeah. Since 5 a.m. this morning, I've been stuck here with no help.
0: Oh, my God.
2: No help.
0: So you're good. You feel better?
2: But I am much better now.
1: Dennis, you and I just did what is the verbal equivalent of...
2: Yes?
1: MacArthur Park.
0: What, the 7 minute? Yeah. So what she, MacArthur Park was a song that was 7.5 minutes long. So if you had to poop back in the day and you were a disc jockey and there was nobody in the building that could help you, you put on MacArthur Park.
1: So that's why it would be for when we
2: or
1: were...
2: Or American Pie. Yeah, I was going to say American Pie is longer than
1: well,
2: that.
1: Well, see, I didn't want to say American Pie, Dennis.
0: Yeah.
1: Because he's too familiar with American Pie. So I said, we were the verbal equivalent of MacArthur Park, so Kyle wouldn't know what I meant, because you've never heard of MacArthur Park.
2: No.
1: You got to play it.
0: You play it.
1: It's a great song.
0: Play it. All right. And what if you diagnosed through Google AI, ChatGPT, right or wrong? 1-800-283-1015 is the phone number. 1120 is the time, and that's time for Fast Traffic.
3: Major traffic tie-ups at Jersey City. Callers tell us of big backups on Route 1 and 9, north and southbound side Tunley Avenue into the Tunley Circle. There's reports of a crash there. That also affects the truck route 1 and 9 and coming off the Skyway from Newark into Jersey City. Looks like the New Jersey Turnpike is your best bet. Truck route 1 and 9 is also slow over the Hackensack River Bridge to 440. Ron checking in on the turnpike, telling us of a car that lost a wheel. There's the tire treads in the roadway. This is southbound side. Mile marker 79.1 in the vicinity of exit 8A, South Brunswick. And at least the center lane is blocked there. That just happened about 5-10 minutes ago. Garden State Parkway looks okay. Hudson River Crossing still heaviest at the GW Bridge upper level with a crash. Lower level better. Lincoln and Holland tunnels 10 to 15. 295 northbound an accident by exit 32. 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Next report in 15 minutes on the All-American Auto Group Traffic Desk on New Jersey 101.5.
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4: New Jersey 101.5 instant weather. Partly sunny skies, a light breeze, and seasonable temperatures. Can't complain too much about that. High temperatures reaching for about 70 degrees. Mainly clear tonight, lows in the upper 50s, and I think tomorrow gets even better with a mix of sunny clouds, dry weather, and highs in the lower to mid 70s. I'm Chief Meteorologist Dan Zarrow.
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0: Yeah, I have it right here. 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
6: 1126, Dennis and Judy Show. We're talking about when you self-diagnose through AI, ChatGPT, Dr. Google, and did it work out well or badly? Our listeners are so nice. On the app chat, CD says, maybe Kyle should go see the crazy egg lady and see if he stops smelling his underwear and wearing cute ankle socks.
7: Listen,
8: that'll never change.
6: Good to know. Let's see. Kyle got ChatGPT got Kyle's symptoms for erratic gestures when he's signaling for a break.
7: Huh? Yeah, you need to ChatGPT that, Kyle.
6: See what that problem is.
7: You used to be normal when you used to do the break thing. This is like adult onset issue.
8: It flared up about a month and a half ago.
6: Adrian says, I'm 57.
8: Me too.
6: 57 now, but had gallstones and my gallbladder removed at 25. Everyone said that that was really young for it, but now it's different. Went on a cruise that was going through the Nor'easter last week. And she has she had really bad pain. I guess his wife thought we were going to be on the news for having the Coast Guard come out and take her off the ship.
7: Yeah,
6: but it didn't. What happened? No, doesn't say.
7: I know. I was looking at that, going, "This is amazing."
6: What's the end of the story? Why wasn't? all right, 1-800-283-1015. What have you Googled? Asked AI, and AI is amazing. You know, up until like 2 years ago, you would Google something. Like, they didn't collect my trash for a week. It was maybe 2 weeks. So I go on chat. I said, listen, I live on such and such street in Medford, New Jersey, and they haven't collected my trash in a week and a half. This is like 6 months ago. They go, oh, Republic Waste Removal had a dispute, lost one of their trucks, and their route is severely limited. Now, 2 years ago, Google would have said, here's the, you know, list of when Medford collects their trash. This picked it up right away, why they haven't come in a week and a half. It had the answer. I mean, it has answers to mundane, minute little things that, or big things. Like, why do I have this pain? And when I press it, it goes away. Oh, that's your gallbladder or whatever. It's amazing.
7: But if I could cure cancer with it, they could be like, what's the cure to cancer? And they could be like, oh, talk to Mike Hildebrand. He's the cancer whisperer, right? I could show that to my son and be like, hey, I just cured cancer. And he'd be like, it's AI. I don't want to know.

0: at it.
1: And I'll be like, yeah, but it does have some good uses too. It says right here, here's how to cure cancer. I don't want to know about it. The lefties are so against it. Because, you know, Elon Musk, people who made money, you can't.
2: Really? So your son will not use AI because of the people involved?
1: No lefties will.
2: Really?
1: Oh, yeah. You don't know that?
2: No.
1: Very anti. Very anti.
2: Silly. All right, we got a break. What is it you've diagnosed? I have a friend who diagnosed something on AI on Google, and it helped save his wife. 1-800-283-1015 is the phone number. It's 11:30. That's time for the news.
3: It's 11:30. I'm Rick Rickman with your New Jersey 101.5 News Flash. Severe erosion has carved 5-foot cliffs into some beaches and battered protective dunes, leaving shore communities worried about their vulnerability to the next coastal storm. Republican lawmakers want New Jersey to require voter ID and end automatic MVC voter registration following the disclosure that thousands of self-identified non-citizens were mistakenly registered. Teachers in some New Jersey school districts are facing health premium increases of up to 34%, a spike the state's largest teachers union calls unacceptable. And a pedestrian was run over twice in Tinton Falls. Police say a 40-year-old Keyport man was struck by 2 different vehicles Friday night. His condition has been upgraded from life-threatening now to stable. And that's your New Jersey 101.5 News Flash. Here's fast traffic.
4: Looking better now on 295 northbound through exit 3032 at Barrington. Looks like an accident finally cleared. 287 southbound coming into Route 23 in the Riverdale area. That's construction work and a possible accident. Northbound 287, you got slowdowns by exit 30 with construction work. On the southbound side of 287 by Route 10, looks like an accident. At least one lane is closed. Hudson River Crossing, still 30+. 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Still lots of traffic around Jersey City on Route 1 and 9, the Skyway, and the truck route. I'm Bob Williams. Next report in 15 minutes on New Jersey 101.5.
5: New Jersey 101.5 instant weather. A nice, easygoing forecast with some really pleasant weather. Coming up through the rest of the work week here, we top out around 70 degrees this afternoon with partial sunshine breaking out. Tonight, mainly clear and comfortably cool, lows in the upper 50s. Sun and clouds tomorrow, highs push into the 70s, and then definitely warm on Thursday as we start off October with highs near 80 degrees. I'm Chief Meteorologist Dan Zarrow.
3: 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In Barnegat Light, 67, Parsippany, 66, Old Bridge, 67 degrees. Next update at 12. 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
2: It's 11:38, and we're talking about self-diagnosis and looking things up on ChatGPT and AI to find out what's wrong with you. And many times, there was a report Judy showed me, 50%, over 50% of the time, it's the wrong advice. But many times,
1: but also, we have our own instincts too. You know what I mean?
2: Like, true. If you're 50 something, you've never had a pain before here, and you go, all right, that's unusual.
1: Yeah. Or like the worst pain you've ever had in your life, you're not going to be like, dear ChatGPT, is this just indigestion? You know, you go to the doctor. Yeah.
2: Kyle was playing MacArthur Park by Richard Harris, which was a 7-minute and 32-second version that people would play if they had to go to the bathroom in the old disc jockey days. Now, but Rob in Manalapan has a very fascinating story about a friend of his. Now, Rob, you're in your early 30s. Is your friend also that same age?
14: Actually, no. He's 60, like I think 60, 70.
2: Okay. What happened?
14: Okay, so he had a stroke a couple years back, and after the stroke, he can no longer speak, unfortunately. You know, like everything is like, you know, he had a text, everything else. And he used to be, he loved his voice because he was a performer. He loved to sing and everything else. And eventually he just lost his voice. And so after the stroke, that's the one thing that really hurts the most. So with AI, he took old recordings of his voice and put it into like a, I guess, a voice clone. So now whenever he talks to you, you hear his voice, and he's very happy now that he can hear his own voice. And the funny thing, too, is that my friend used to be anti-AI until this happened. Because what happened was, you know, with ChatGPT and all that, you know, like people write songs for you, and they that they could draw for you with ChatGPT and all that stuff. But right. now because of his stroke, he's able to hear his voice again and talk to you as his own voice, which I think is really, really cool.
2: Now he has a device. You're talking about on the phone or in person?
14: Both.
2: And he has a device.
14: He's got to type it up though, like kind of like Stephen Hawking a little bit though, but. It's still his voice. It's not like a robot voice like Stephen Hawking had. It's actually his voice. And it sounds legit too because it shows emotion into it and everything else. I think it's I forget the name of the website he uses though, but it's
1: but
14: really,
1: I recently went like I went on this website Hey Jen because I was trying to make a video for something of me, and I cloned my voice. It gave me about 5 different choices. They were each slightly different, but one was so similar that I almost could think it was me, and you would definitely think it was me. And I was like, this is, it's crazy. It is so sick what's going on, and for the good and for the bad. Because look, that cloning voice could make your friend talk again, but it could also call me in the middle of the night and tell me my son was, God forbid, in an accident and give him my credit card number, you know?
14: Yeah.
1: Amazing.
14: Unfortunately, it could be used for evil too. Yeah. I mean, it's good, like I said, good and bad. Like, you know, people who can't lost their voice can speak again with their own voice. But at the same time, scammers can call you, say like, "Help me, mommy! I'm trapped or something," you know, and get money out of it. You know, it's
1: amazing.
14: You know, it's crazy. It's new technology though that could be used for good or evil, which is really a shame. You know.
2: You have to be more cautious these days than ever with emails and stuff online, and even phone calls that, like you said, could sound like your grandson.
14: Because people can fake their number too. Like once they get your number, they can actually, you know, call you with their like someone else's number, and so you pick up because, oh my God, it's my grandpa calling. I better answer this.
2: Yeah.
14: And turns out it's a scammer.
2: I've had AI people answer the phone for a business, and with such personality and inflection that I was impressed. Better than a human. And they go, "Hold on, we're going to get you a live." I'm an AI assistant.
1: I would love to send you my 5.
2: Thanks, Rob. Appreciate the call, Rob.
1: I want to send you my 5 voice clones that I made on Hey Jen and see if you can tell which one is me. You may be able to only because you're like a voice guy.
2: Yeah.
1: But I defy anybody to be able to tell which one is really me. I'm going
2: to
1: give you a test.
2: Yeah, please. I love that stuff. Kristen, hang on. The guy had said his wife had an attack when they were on a cruise over the weekend. Turns out it was, you know, she got better, and she's going to see a doctor when she gets back and maybe have it removed. I don't know what she was going to have removed. Maybe it's appendix like my friend.
1: Gallbladder.
2: All right, let's... gallbladder. Yeah. Right. Let's go to Kristen in Long Valley. Hello, Kristen.
15: Hey, guys. How you doing?
2: Good.
15: So I have a lot of health issues. My lungs, my liver, my kidneys. I'm like 43. I came out of nowhere. I also have a nursing background and just like to research. But what I do is whenever I get labs, and believe me, you know how you just get your normal labs and it's like 8 things? I'm getting like 40 different things at a time, like every other week. And so I look up every single thing and I make charts and do all these things and why this could be this way and why that could be that way. And then I go even further. How do you help that? How do you help that? So, yeah.
2: Yeah, it's a great resource, and it can be helpful or it could lead you down the wrong road. Well, Kristen,
15: I don't really go down that dark path. Like, it's more of a help because you can help yourself.
2: Sure.
15: Yeah.
2: Sure. Well, good luck to you. I wish you all the best with all your issues there. At her age, shouldn't have so many issues. I feel bad. Steve says,

0: I'm Steve from Ben Salem. I developed a strange rash last week on my upper torso. The internet advised me that it was a reaction to eating shiitake mushrooms. Sure enough, I remembered that I had them a few days ago, almost like a doctor's house call from the old times. Shiitake mushrooms.
1: That's so weird. Maybe he has shingles. How do you know? I don't know.
0: Yeah, if you have shingles, Benadryl's not going to help. But you have a rash from a reaction to a food, Benadryl's probably going to help, right?
1: Yeah, exactly.
0: Yeah. Shingles, oh, I remember my dad had it.
1: Oh, my God. I had it. I had silent shingles.
0: What's that?
1: Where it was only inside. I didn't have the rash.
0: Was I here with?
1: Yeah. I was in.
2: It was like two years ago.
1: Yeah, I was in Florida for most of it. I got it when I was here. It was torture. Oh, yeah. And then I went to Florida with it. And I used to have to keep an ice pack under my arm 24/7. And people were like, oh, that's horrible, the rash. And I was like, there's no rash. So freaking weird.
2: How long did that last for?
1: It was like maybe 3 weeks? A month, two.
0: Oh,
1: the worst part of it was like 3 weeks. But Ray just had it. My son, he couldn't move. He took off. Not just, I think last September, he took off a month of, like, almost a month of work. He couldn't move.
0: Would you recommend people get, my friend Steve got the shingles vaccine.
1: My sister's begging me to get it because she had it in an uncomfortable spot, so she couldn't walk. And she goes, please,
0: please
1: get it.
0: She had it on her knees?
1: It was like, a lot of people get it, like, right in the crease. And it's not her crotch, but it's like in the crease at the top of your thigh. Mark once had it there. You can't walk.
0: Right.
1: So she begged all of us, please get it. But I'm not getting it.
0: I'm so.
1: You know why, Dennis? I have Bell's palsy, right?
0: Right.
1: Same virus. So I'm not going to put the same virus that caused me to have facial paralysis for the last 25 years.
0: Into my body. I'm not what they call an anti-vaxxer. What are you, an anti-vaxxer? I'm not anti-vax. I just, vaccines scare, the way they push them and the reaction I've seen from some people, even to the flu vaccine, which my friend Charlie had almost killed him, it scares me. So
1: my daughter,
0: I'll take
1: Roz,
0: care of my
1: was
0: health.
1: In the emergency room from a flu shot that I gave her when she was like, somebody recommended it when she was like 15. And I was like, fine. I don't know why I did. Oh, I know why I did, because she has autoimmune stuff. So if she got the flu, she's going to be. Well, that because she had autoimmune stuff, she was in the hospital.
0: Yeah. Listen, some vaccines are great.
3: What about polio? You think that's garbage to the polio? But what are we doing about polio?
0: No, some vaccines are good. But I think they push them. Every time I go to CVS to buy toothpaste, you want a flu shot? You want the flu shot, lazy? Pull up your sleeve. No, I'm fine. Leave me alone.
1: They give it a Dollar General now. No, but wouldn't that be funny? If you got like spatulas, plastic spatulas, no name toilet paper, and then like the flu shot.
0: The flu shot. No, the COVID shot. A vasectomy at Dollar General.
1: I love two spatulas, the off-brand Monopoly game, and a flu shot. You know the off-brand, it's like called like Gameopoly.
0: Yeah, yeah.
1: Right.
0: And a cardiac ablation. You do those in the back?
1: Yeah.
0: Dollar General. Do you ever see the movie Idiocracy?
1: Yeah.
0: Where they're
1: no, I never did, but you always, I've heard of it.
0: They're giving out law degrees at Costco. all right. More of your non-calls.
1: Well, they should give out bachelor's degrees at Costco. That's where you should be getting a degree.
0: Better than a lot of the educational institutions. All right,
1: it's worth as much as a Costco bachelor degree. Let's be honest here, kids.
0: Yeah,
1: Kyle. Kyle's got one of them.
2: Yeah. What's that? I was not paying attention.
1: Don't worry.
0: A college degree from Montclair.
2: Yeah. Useless.
0: Are you happy?
2: No, I mean, college was very fun for sure, but like,
1: fun,
2: do I think it's worth it for people to go? Probably not everybody.
1: Yeah. Tell your parents.
2: If I don't
1: tell your parents they paid $100,000 for fun.
2: Yeah. I mean, when I've said that to you guys before. When I look back at college, I'm like, yeah, it was really fun. It was cool to be out on my own. It's like, that's not really the point.
0: You know? How much a year was it? 40 a year?
2: I had it, so it was different because I went and I had not a scholarship for baseball because they don't give you scholarships for D3, but you get academic money for being a part of the baseball team. So it was less for me, and it's in-state. So it wasn't egregious, but okay, I mean, so for
0: 30 a year?
2: Yes, I think it was 28.
1: My friend that I love, who like leans very lib, and she was just talking to me last week. I bumped into her, and she's like, "Yeah, but I know what you think about college, but like, thank God I went because like I got to, you know, I got to live on my own. I got to, and I'm always, and I didn't want to argue because we're always having the same argument. But I'm like, let your parents take the $100,000 that the whatever at the time it wasn't, but it was very cheap. But still, yeah. Let your parents like." Get you a little apartment and you get a little job.
0: I was on my own at 19. I lived in the basement of Judy Muller's house on Cold Stone Drive in Lawrenceville. And I babysat her two kids while I was working at WHWH in Princeton. So I was on my own at 19. And then I moved to Hartford at 20. I was making a living and, you know, working in radio. You don't need to go to college to be on your own at 18.
1: Yeah.
0: That's scary. And anyway, that's a whole other thing we should get into it another time.
1: Never again.
0: Never again. Maybe because we talked about it so many times. All right. We're late for the traffic. It's 11:51. Okay. Here's fast traffic.
4: New Jersey Turnpike's outbound by exit 8A. Brief delays. Watch out. There is a vehicle that lost a tire, and the tire treads all over the highway there. Route 9, north and southbound delays by Route 33. That's construction work in toward Elton Adelphia Road. Still very slow traffic in and around Jersey City along Route 1 and 9, the Skyway, and the truck route 1 and 9. And still about 30 to 45 minutes upper level George Washington Bridge. That's construction work. And 287, very slow at Riverdale, a couple of miles. That's construction, at least one lane out there. 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Next report in 15 minutes on the All American Auto Group Traffic Desk on New Jersey 101.5.
5: New Jersey 101.5 instant weather. Partly sunny skies, a light breeze, and seasonable temperatures. Can't complain too much about that. High temperatures reaching for about 70 degrees. Mainly clear tonight, lows in the upper 50s, and I think tomorrow gets even better with a mix of sun and clouds, dry weather, and highs in the lower to mid 70s. I'm Chief Meteorologist Dan Zarrow.
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0: Dennis and Judy show. It's 11:57. Wow, this day has flown by, Judy. You know, some strange messages on the app chat. The shingles are no joke. I got them in my eye 3.5 years ago and ended up being blind for about 3 months. Well, could only really see light and dark. Ended up having 3 retinal surgeries. 5 other procedures. Still stuck with only 80-20 vision in that eye. If I showed you the pictures, you'd probably throw up. Worst pain I've ever felt. Oh. So, you know, good reason to get the shingles vaccine, I guess. Judy, you don't need the shingles shot. You already had it. Shingles doctors gave me an antiviral steroid, cleared up quickly and easily. I now go to a holistic provider and focus on strengthening natural immunity.
1: But you could get shingles more than once.
0: Oh, you
1: 100%.
0: Can?
1: I shouldn't say 100% because now I'm confused. I thought you couldn't, but I'm not 100%.
0: Well, don't they say if you had chickenpox? Chickenpox as a kid, the virus is already in you. There's commercials to scare you to get the
1: chickenpox. Yes, we know that. Yeah. You're natural. You're done once you have it. But hold on.
0: Right, but it says that's the same. The virus is in you.
1: Yeah, it's the same virus, which is why, and so is Bell's palsy, which is why I don't want to put it in me because I already have a effed up face because of it. I'm not putting more of it in me.
0: Maybe you could, yeah.
1: Yeah, but I can't. I'm afraid of some of those vaccines that they give older people. Listen, they convinced me, this was a big push a few years ago. If you have anybody pregnant in your family, got to take the whooping cough. Anybody pregnant, it's very dangerous for anybody. Yeah. So there's always somebody pregnant in my family. I have two girls who are very fruitful. Took it. Do you know I couldn't stop coughing for like 2

0: significant beach erosion. Cranford will mark the one-year anniversary of the horrific deaths of best friends Maria Niotis and Isabella Salas Tuesday night with a candlelight vigil. Attorney Brent Bramnick, who is representing both families, told Eric Scott on Jersey Thing that the pain is still fresh.
1: They still struggle every day. Their children are gone, and they're gone because of this horrific violence. It's still as difficult as it was.
0: The vigil hosted by both families takes place at 6:30 on Burnside Avenue in Cranford, where the girls were killed. Governor Mikey Sherrill has signed a new law providing $8 million for a pilot program connecting students in up to 10 school districts with behavioral health services. And New Jersey News brought to you by Earth Treasures. Gold prices are near historic highs, so if you've ever thought about selling jewelry, now is the perfect time. Earth Treasures Jewelers on Routes 35 and 36 in Eatontown, 50 years of trust, buying or selling the estate jewelry experts. New research suggests that those fresh-smelling scented cleaning sprays create harmful nanoparticles.
2: Researchers from Purdue University found that scented cleaners can react with ozone indoors to create billions of invisible nanoparticles that can penetrate the lungs. The pollution can, in some cases, create an inhaled particle dose comparable to standing near heavy traffic. Researchers say exposure can be reduced by choosing unscented products and improving ventilation with exhaust fans or open windows. The study said one of the biggest surprises was the speed of the process, as particle formation occurred within minutes. I'm Rob Martier.
0: The complete New Jersey 101.5 forecast is coming up now. New Jersey Fast Traffic.
3: In Morristown, 287 southbound, very slow by exit 33. That's construction, at least one lane closed. Coming in from PA on Route 78, what a big mess. Near the state line, past exit 75 on the PA side, that's construction work. Much better idea to try Route 22 out of Easton into Phillipsburg. You got the Hudson River crossing still 25 to 30, George Washington Bridge. Lincoln and Holland tunnels are better. Route 24 eastbound side, heavy onto Route 78. That's construction work and big delays there from at least exit 9. I'm Bob Williams, next report in 15 minutes on New Jersey 101.5.
4: New Jersey 101.5 instant weather. You know, the air isn't exactly crisp and dry right now. The dew point is hovering close to 60, a moderate bit of humidity in the air. Not enough for it to feel sticky, but that is enough to prevent temperatures from really tanking overnight. We're going to see a high this afternoon around 70 degrees, give or take, with partial sunshine, thicker clouds at times, and maybe a sprinkle at some point. Tonight, mainly clear, comfortably cool, lows in the upper 50s. Tomorrow, sun and clouds and mild, a little bit warmer as highs push into the lower to mid-70s. And we kick off October on Thursday, highs near 80 degrees. It is going to be a mostly cloudy day, and I can't rule out an isolated shower at some point. I'm Chief Meteorologist Dan Zarrow.
0: Thanks, Dan. In Cape May, 71, Newark, 69, Woodbridge, 68 degrees. 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
11: New Jersey Chime Time is 12:08. It's Lou and Michelle.
12: Hello there.
11: Hello there, Lou. How are you?
12: Good. How are you today?
11: I'm doing fabulous.
12: Ready for the day? I'm ready for this day. And this morning I drove in and I saw sun. Pulled out my sunglasses. First of all, I had to find my sunglasses. And then it kind of faded back to clouds, at least where we are.
11: Did you get your free coffee today? It's National Coffee Day.
12: I did not.
11: Me either.
12: I did get coffee, though. I wonder if it wasn't offered where I went.
11: It probably wasn't.
12: I went to Dunkin'.
11: I thought that was one of the places.
12: Oh, maybe you have to ask for it.
11: Oh, you didn't ask?
12: I gotta go back.
11: You usually don't have to ask. They just give you the free coffee.
12: Don't know.
11: Oh, maybe you have to be a rewards member?
12: Maybe. I'm not. You probably do have to be a rewards member.
11: So.
12: Hey, did you get yours?
11: Enjoy National Coffee Day. No, I did not.
12: Okay.
11: I have not done that
12: yet.
11: You
12: got one in your future,
11: maybe? I like a nice 3 o'clock coffee.
12: Really?
11: That's decaf. The best. No.
12: A regular coffee at 3?
11: At 3 o'clock.
12: You're on the edge.
11: That's what they say.
12: That's right.
11: So I've been traveling 295 for a long, long time, Lou.
12: Ooh.
11: You are kind of new to 295.
12: Yes. Very new to it. Big fan.
11: Big fan of 295.
12: Everybody's so nice, so friendly.
11: Yeah.
12: And so it's hardly competitive at all.
11: But driving here to the station, I've been traveling 295 for a long, long time. Every day I see this move. And for years, Lou, I always would say that was a jerk move. Like, that's a jerk move,
12: right?
11: What you just did. And I see it all the time. But today, I think I'm changing my opinion. And now I'm thinking this move is genius.
12: First of all, I'm guessing that you didn't use the word jerk all the time, which is fair because it's Jersey.
11: Right.
12: But for these purposes, we'll say jerk move.
11: Yeah.
12: And now you're telling me something that's been traditionally a jerk move for you.
11: For years.
12: You're taking out of the jerk category.
11: I'm putting it into the genius category.
12: Oh, well, what is it?
11: But I have to explain, and you have to give me a second to set this up. And I want you to tell me if this...

0: driver is genius or a jerk.
1: All right, I'm putting myself in my car.
0: Put yourself in your car.
1: Okay, go.
0: Now, I don't get off at this exit, so I'm just an observer.
1: Okay.
0: I just have seen this move done so many times.
1: Right.
0: So exit, to get off on Route 1, there's always a backup onto 295. And if you're getting off at Route 1, you know that there's going to be a backup.
1: About a half mile worth.
0: Half mile.
1: Every time.
0: And if you're traveling that road, you know you got to get in line early.
1: Mm-hmm.
0: Because there's a backup on Route 1. It's just the way it always is.
1: Yes.
0: And for years, I would see people drive up and time it out and cut over to the front of the line.
1: Cut everybody off.
0: Cut everybody off that was like lined up on 295.
1: Jump in right before the ramp.
0: Yes.
1: Yeah.
0: Yes. And for years, I'd be like, that's such a jerk.
1: Because it is.
0: That's a jerk move.
1: It's a jerk move.
0: But this morning, same setup, backed up on 295 to get off at Route 1. I saw a driver time it out. It couldn't have been any more perfect. He timed it out where he did cut the line, and he went up to the front, and he just got over. Nobody jammed on their brakes. Nobody was delayed. Traffic kept moving.
1: Oh, he just floated in.
0: He floated in like it was magic. He just timed it out, floated in, and nobody...
1: Like he was on a cloud.
0: And nobody was affected by it.
1: You know what I call that? A jerk move.
0: I'm telling you, for years, I would say the same thing.
1: Yeah.
0: Jerk.
1: Jerk.
0: Today, I said, if you could pull that off, that's genius.
1: I can't agree with you on that.
0: Saying it's right.
1: Right, but not only do I think it's a jerk move, I think there's double jerk involved here.
0: Right, okay, I'm curious if you're going to say something. Go ahead, say it.
1: Okay, so there's the jerk. Now, we always go with the exception and the whole world worries about the... Yes, there's going to be somebody who's getting off of 295 and getting on Route 1 for the first time ever and didn't realize there was going to be the backup. Okay, let's forget that person because that's not what we're talking about.
0: Okay, let's talk about the person that does this every day and can time it out where they're not causing any issue when they cut the line.
1: We'll refer to that person as the jerk. And the jerk pulls up, got all... 40, 50, 60 cars, 50, 60 people who have made the right decision,
0: mm-hmm.
1: doing it the right way, don't want to upset anybody, offend anybody. They're following the rules.
0: Yes, rule followers.
1: Passes all of them.
0: I would be in that line.
1: Then gets up there,
0: mm-hmm.
1: cuts somebody off who also, by the way, followed the rules.
0: Mm-hmm.
1: The other jerk is the person who lets them in.
0: And that's what I'm so glad you said, because... I'm looking at this all play out, and I thought the guy who cut the line in this scenario was the genius, and the person who didn't follow the line and move up so that person, there would not be a gap for that person to cut in, that person really is the jerk.
1: Okay, I can't agree with that, because here's why. The second person wants to keep his or her place, but doesn't want to hit a bumper, doesn't want to be aggressive. It's not their responsibility because the other jerk cut 50 people off.
0: Yeah, but you're behind that car.
1: Yeah.
0: You're in line. You're on 295.
1: Right.
0: You're getting off at that ramp, that exit, and you're behind the car that lets that person, the jerk, in.
1: Yeah.
0: You're mad at the car in front of you more so than you are the person who cut in.
1: No, I got enough mad to go around at that moment. I think I could split it. I'm a little more mad at the cutoff person, the first jerk. But I'm also mad at the guy in front of me. Like, come on. We got to put an end to this. Why am I waiting here 20 minutes? And this person, who clearly is more important and more special and more entitled than I am, gets in front of everybody.
0: But he gets in front of everybody by not even doing anything to irritate them other than the fact that he did it.
1: He just irritated 50 people when he drove by.
0: But it didn't delay anything.
1: It doesn't matter if it delayed. It wouldn't have delayed anything if he got to the end of the line either.
0: Here's our question this hour. 1-800-283-101.5. There are some moves on New Jersey roads that you look at and they're like, you're a jerk.
1: It's a fine line.
0: It's a fine line. Yes. And you're like, was that genius or jerk?
1: Right, 100%.
0: So give us a scenario and we'll say if it's genius or jerk, or you tell us something that you've seen driving. And also the person that does cut that line, and maybe you are the line cutter. What do you guys think? Genius or jerk?
1: I'm not
0: 1-800-283-101.5.
1: Put you one way or the other, but we're going to refer to that person as the 50 person cut off in the line jerk. That's going to be the short roll off.
0: Because maybe people think that person's the genius. Now,
1: okay.
0: Everybody can't do it, because then there's going to be a secondary line. But

0: If you can pull it off and cause no interference,
1: but that,
0: genius.
1: Okay, I don't know how you're not causing interference, but okay. Okay, so let's find out. 1-800-283-101.5. Is this person a jerk or a genius? Or let's put your move that you see on the roads to the jerk or genius test.
0: Yes.
1: Okay.
0: Perfect. EJ is calling in. Hello there, EJ.
2: Good afternoon, ladies and gentlemen. Okay, that move you're talking about right there on the Route 1 exit in 295?
0: Mm-hmm. Yeah.
2: I'm in a tractor trailer, and I'm not getting off that exit. But I'm seeing what these people are doing sitting there in line. They're on their laptops, on their dashboard, or they're playing with their phone.
0: Oh.
2: And when the line moves up, all right, there's a big gap. So
0: big.
2: You get the people that aren't on the phone, and they just slide right in. Now, the two-lane thing, like down near 287, 440 to get onto Route 9, no, that's always a two-lane. No, everybody tries to do that. That's not cool.
1: It's a nightmare.
2: All right? It's a nightmare. And then the other thing is when it says construction ahead, left lane closed 1,000 feet, when everybody just smokes down that lane to try to cut over.
1: Yeah.
2: Look, you got to remember, we can't see you. You're in a Peterbilt,
0: right.
2: Long nose, or you're in a truck. I'm sorry, but you're running over cones.
1: Yeah,
0: well, that's why, and you're right,
2: that fast.
0: EJ, and you've seen it all, and you're right. Every situation is different. So one that works for in one scenario may not work in another. So I agree with you that you can't do this all the time, but you see it, and people aren't paying attention, and they're on their phones or whatever they're doing.
1: When that happens, though, EJ, I get it. But what about the people who are actually waiting in line? And they're, look, let's be honest, a lot of people do. They're in line and they're paying attention. And then somebody just comes. All you see is the passenger side bumper trying to edge in front of your car. That's kind of a jerk move, though, no?
2: That's a jerk move, because if you're paying attention, but the guy in front of you sitting there playing on his phone watching the video, okay, they should actually move up to them.
1: That's
2: right. But if he tries to come in and tries to ride the zebra stripes, the jerk move is when you get down to the exit and then the people tried to ride the zebra stripes to where it comes down to one lane, and there's nothing you could do except, like, pit maneuver them or something like that, and
0: right.
2: Then, you know, then you'll be in all kinds of hot
1: water. Right, which you're not going to do anyway.
2: I'm not going to do that.
1: Yeah, I hear
0: no.
1: you.
2: Yeah, so let him go. It's not worth him getting out with a baseball bat, and then I got to do something with the hornet spray. Okay?
1: EJ.
0: It really is
1: worth
0: it.
1: We're off to a good start today. I love this.
0: You're right, though, EJ. It is not worth it. Thank you so much for calling in, and be careful out there driving. You've seen it all. That's for sure.
1: So the people trying to squeeze in, you're already in the right spot to get off an exit, and you know that you're going to wait for a while, so you get in the right spot, and then everybody's cutting you off. Is it a jerk move or is it a genius move? Let us know. 1-800-283-101.5.
0: And where else do you see it, too? Like, what other New Jersey roads do you see that maneuver? And hey, if you're the one that does it, we'll make your case.
1: I would love to hear it.
0: And
1: yeah,
0: maybe
1: please.
0: It is because they're not paying attention and they're not. There is that gap, and they're leaving enough room for you to slide over.
1: All right, we'll find out. 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It's 1219, and it's time for New Jersey Fast Traffic.
3: Traffic on 287 in the Morristown area slow because of construction work in the vicinity of exit 33. And again, down by exit 30, you've got backups down by the Old Mill Inn. Route 24 still very slow down to Route 78. That's construction work. At least one lane is out. You got a good ride on the Garden State Parkway. 295 earlier accident cleared by exit 30. Route 9 is slow both ways at 33. That's all because of construction. 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Next report in 15 minutes from the All-American Auto Group Traffic Desk on New Jersey 101.5.
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4: New Jersey 101.5 instant weather. Oh, the weather's so boring now, said no one ever. Our next widespread rain chance is about 5 days away. Partial sunshine breaking out today with pleasant high temperatures on either side of 70 degrees. Mainly clear and comfortably cool tonight, lows in the upper 50s, and tomorrow will bump up a few degrees into the lower to mid 70s. A nice mild day with a mix of sun and clouds. I'm Chief Meteorologist Dan Zarro.
0: All right. Thank you so much, Dan. And right now in Seaside Heights, it's 68 degrees. In Medford, also 68.

0: Bridgewater 66. Fast traffic and instant weather every 15 minutes on New Jersey 101.5.
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0: So we're trying to figure out if some of these moves that people do driving on New Jersey roads are genius.
1: Or jerk. Right.
0: And for years, I thought this was a jerk move, but I'm telling you, I saw it today, and there was no break. There was no cutting off. It was just somebody was able to slide right in.
1: Well, hold on. So it's a car that's passing 50 people waiting to get off of 295 to get onto Route 1. And the car passes 50 other cars, cuts all of them off, and then jumps in the front. And I say it's still a jerk move.
0: I'm not saying we should all do it. I'm not saying it's right. But in this situation, what I witnessed today, I thought it was genius. No interruption.
1: Because
0: okay?
1: You weren't online waiting to get off on that exit.
0: I'm just an observer.
1: Yeah.
0: I don't have anything in the game.
1: I was online.
0: I'm not in the game.
1: 30 cars deep. I'm already waiting 3 minutes and this guy goes zipping by me. I got J for jerk.
0: But you heard from EJ, who's a truck driver, who said all the people a lot of times are on their phone. They're not paying attention. So the real jerk is the person that doesn't move up and allows that person to slide in.
1: One of the jerks. If they leave a gap, sure. But not the only jerk.
0: All right, so what do you think? 1-800-283-101.5. And it doesn't have to be specifically that road. It could be any time that you see that.
1: Any move you see.
0: And not, it doesn't always work. I think sometimes it is a jerk move. But in this case, I think it was genius. And then also, what's something else that people do driving in New Jersey that you're like, oh, is that genius or jerk? And I have one from somebody who wrote in, and I'll let you decide.
1: Luke. Okay.
0: All right, so hang on.
1: I'm
0: Let's
1: ready.
0: Go to Cheryl in Little Egg Harbor, who has a comment about this move. Hello, Cheryl.
1: Hi, Cheryl.
3: Hey, how are you?
0: All right. So what do you think?
3: Well, I'm the jerk, and I'm going to tell you why I'm a jerk. I wasn't, but I used to sit and all that and be, you know, the honest, good person.
1: Right.
3: But I agree with EJ. Close the gap.
1: Close the gap.
3: All those people, like, with one or two car lengths in front of them, and you wonder why there's a traffic jam. Because of these people. So I gave up and I just ride it now. I don't care.
1: You now just ride it and you look for the gap.
3: Yep, I just look for the gap.
0: But what if you lose? What if there is no gap? Are you willing to go to the next exit and turn around and come back?
3: No, basically I've always won. So I got lucky so far. Not good.
1: You know what it is? Because people don't really want to have a confrontation over it. But at the same time, you are cutting them off, you know?
3: Yeah, but it's like, okay, really, I mean, just move up. Just move up. It keeps the traffic flowing, but if you're going to keep all these gaps, it gets longer and longer.
1: So you're saying you followed the rules till you started seeing all the gaps, and you're like, you know what? You're going to leave a gap. I'm going to take it.
3: Yeah, I mean, you can see it anywhere, even like if you're stopping anywhere and you see people like two car lengths back at a red light, and you're like, move up.
0: So do you have another move, Cheryl?
3: Yeah, this is my grape. When you're behind somebody, okay, and they're going slower than you are, I'm not saying to speed, but you go to pass them and they speed up.
0: That's a jerk move.
1: That is a jerk move.
0: That's jerk.
1: Oddly enough, I call that a gap closer. There's a gap between the car in front of them and their car, and then you're trying to use it, and they're like, oh, no, you're not getting in front of me. All of a sudden, they're interested in the gap.
0: Yeah, why are you playing games at that point?
1: That's a jerk move, right, Cheryl?
3: Well, I just got on the parkway to go north. And the person, you know, got in, you know, right off the ramp, too, to get onto the parkway. And I did, too. And he was driving a little slower. So I went to go around him and gunned it. So I had to, like, cap it to 80 just to get around him. I'm like, you've got to be kidding me.
1: For what?
0: I don't know what the purpose of that is.
3: And there was nobody. There was nobody around them, so it wasn't like, you know, he was held up or something. It was just he or she and I. So I was like, thanks. Yeah.
1: It's just like a ridiculous competitiveness over nothing.
0: It's not worth it. Cheryl, thanks so much for sharing.
1: And thank you for your honesty, Cheryl. Appreciate that.
0: Yes. All right. Lori in Summit wrote in saying, is this genius or jerk? And she has a very strong opinion on this, but I'll ask you. When somebody pulls out, they're on a side street and they pull out in front of you, but then proceed to go the speed limit, and now you're stuck behind them doing 25 in a 40.
1: But they're doing under the speed limit.
0: Well, under the speed limit, or even the speed limit.
1: Yeah,
0: you want to go a little faster.
1: So, look, why? Okay, so somebody's in a rush to get in front of you. Then they're going to just slow it down in front of you.
0: That's a jerk move.
1: That's a jerk move.
0: You got to be aware that a car is quickly approaching. You can't just cut out and like drive out and cut that person off.
1: And if you're going to do a 20 and a 35, where are you going? Let somebody get in front of you. Well, that's a jerk move.
0: Yeah.
1: Straight up jerk move.
0: 1-800-283-101.5. Talking about moves on New Jersey roads, if they are genius or you're a jerk if you do this. And let us know. 1-800-283-101.5.
1: I just love the name of it. All right. It's time for the news.
8: 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I'm Erin Vogt with your New Jersey 101.5 News Flash. A yellow diamond ring worth nearly 18 grand was among stolen jewelry in Union County, where a woman who cleans houses is accused of stealing over $100,000 in valuables from Westfield Homes. The 50-year-old Linden resident was arrested by detectives who were staking out her home. She's now charged with second-degree theft. From the Stone Pony to the Lobster House, several iconic shore spots.

0: Lots are recovering after that weekend nor'easter. The storm did shred the roof of the Stone Pony's summer stage. Meanwhile, in Cape May, the dining room and outdoor seating, of course, at the Lobster House were flooded, and the Beach House restaurant on Long Beach Island took about 5 inches of flooding in its dining room. U.S.-Canada relations already tense, likely to take another hit as the U.S. did go ahead today with a decision to ban nearly $1 billion worth of Canadian imports, including alcoholic beverages, dairy products, and motorcycles. And two giant pandas have officially arrived in Georgia at Zoo Atlanta through the loan program between the Chinese and American governments. The duo will quarantine for about a month. Zoo Atlanta joins Smithsonian National and San Diego as the three U.S. zoos with loaned pandas. And that's your New Jersey 101.5 News Flash. Here's Fast Traffic.
1: Flooding once again in Egg Harbor Township, affecting Route 40 both ways near the AC Expressway. All lanes are closed right near the AC Expressway. And the Garden State Parkway Express Lane southbound near exit 116, it's a crash on the side of the road. Route 36 debris spill near Grant Avenue and Eatontown. Two right lanes of three are closed. The shoulder is also blocked. And Route 24 eastbound side accident being cleared down by exit 9 before you get to Route 78. Very slow traffic. 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Next report in 15 minutes on New Jersey 101.5.
2: New Jersey, 101.5 instant weather. I'll keep this short because this is a nice, easygoing forecast with some really pleasant weather coming up through the rest of the work week. Partly sunny today, highs around 70. Mainly clear tonight, lows in the upper 50s. We go into the 70s tomorrow with sun and clouds, and definitely warm on Thursday to start October. Highs near 80 with mostly cloudy skies and a slight chance of an isolated shower. I'm Chief Meteorologist Dan Zarrow.
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11: It's the time of year for asthma flare-ups with the transition from summer into fall. Dr. Megan Conroy at the Ohio State University Wexner Medical Center says changes in temperature, humidity, and pollens really have an impact on airway inflammation, and that's the driver of asthma.
12: We also see increase in circulation of respiratory viruses, so the common cold virus, and others that start to circulate in the fall. These are the most common causes of asthma flares. We also see increase in pollens like ragweed.
11: She recommends people take all medications as prescribed, no matter how frequently symptoms of asthma occur, and have a rescue inhaler on hand. Cancer is more common in people with type 2 diabetes. A new study being presented at the European Association for the Study of Diabetes shows cancer impacts people with type 2 diabetes twice as much as the rest of the population. Researchers looked at health data for all adults living in Denmark between the years of 1996 and 2022 for their study. Health update, I'm Scott Pringle.
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14: All right, so we're determining whether moves on the roads in New Jersey are genius moves or jerk moves.
15: Are there any you want to throw out, Lou? Because I threw out one.
14: I will throw this out. It's not necessarily a move, but I've done this. And listen, can I, full disclosure, we're talking about whether a guy cutting in front of 40 cars trying to get off the road just to cut off those 40 cars is a jerk move or a genius move.
15: I'm going
14: to
15: be very clear. It's a genius move when it's not interrupted and it's like a slide in and nobody even knows.
14: It's also, in your mind, a genius move because you were observing it, not in the line waiting to get off.
15: I wasn't even involved. Right. I'm just observing. Right. I could look at it.
14: Yeah, so you weren't.
15: And be like, this was okay.
14: You weren't a victim of the cutoff. You're
15: right,
14: one car behind.
15: But I'm saying I could observe and not have emotions be involved.
14: That's
15: You're very emotional about this.
14: Yes, of course, because I'm the one stuck in the line all the time. But I want to have full disclosure. I've done it too. Now, I haven't done it in years, but I have done it. Look, we've all done. I remember I used to travel a lot. I was born and raised in Staten Island. I would travel back to see family. And there was the right lane when you're getting on the Outer Bridge crossing. If you got on the right lane heading toward the bridge, nobody was ever in that lane because everybody knew that the lane that turned to two lanes.
15: Oh.
14: So if you got in that lane, you could cut off 100 people. And, you know, I was a little younger and I was like, this is great. Like, to me, it was just a shortcut. This is great. But meanwhile, I'm cutting 100 people off.
15: But they didn't know.
14: But I've done it. I'm not like,
15: is a problem now. So, do I have to call you a genius?
14: Wait a minute. You were all for it till I said I did it. Now you're like, wait, I'm giving it a second thought.
15: Maybe I switch it back to jerk.
14: So here's the move I've occasionally been known to do. I don't know if it's a move or not.
15: Well, I'll tell you.
14: I'm the first person online at a red light.
15: Got it.
14: And the light changes and I don't immediately floor it. And the car behind me beeps. I purposely wait a couple of seconds. I give a little glare in the rearview mirror and I'm like, thanks for your help.
15: How many seconds do you give?
14: I'll go,

0: I'll do it like a and then I'll go.
1: Then you go.
0: I
1: will say this. If he's beeping at you within a second, that's dangerous because I've seen so many people run yellows and it's red and you do have to give it a second before you go and you got to look both ways. Right. So if you're giving it a second, that guy shouldn't be beeping at you. Now, if you're looking down at your phone and 3, 4, 5 seconds go by, then I think that's
0: wrong.
1: And
0: we've all done that. We've all been the person who was at a green light that just turned green. I'm not paying attention. It happens.
1: Yeah.
0: Right. But in the instances where he can't wait to be on that horn. Now I'm not leaving right away.
1: You're so spiteful.
0: I'm not leaving right away.
1: Yeah, I can understand that frustration.
0: I'm giving it a beat. So am I a genius or a jerk?
1: For that, I think you're a jerk only because you can get in trouble.
0: Come on.
1: You don't want somebody, you don't want that.
0: I don't need the confrontation.
1: You don't need the confrontation.
0: But I got my foot right ready for the gas.
1: It's like when somebody's tailgating you and you put your windshield wipers on and then the fluid goes in the back. Like, yeah, it reminds me of that. You know?
0: Okay. It's not quite as blatant as that, but I get what you're saying. I get what you're saying.
1: Dave in Holland Township has a move, and we're going to tell him if it's a jerk move or a genius move. Hi, Dave.
2: Hi, Michelle. How you doing? And Lou.
1: Doing all right.
2: I have the ultimate jerk move. I'm driving on 78 in the right-hand lane, doing 65, 70, and I'm passed on the shoulder.
0: Oh.
2: Yeah, that's in the right-hand lane. Yeah, that's where slow people are supposed to be.
0: And somebody passed you on the shoulder?
2: Oh, a few times, because I drive from Clinton to Newark every day.
0: Oh.
1: Now, I saw somebody recently, well, actually, it was like a few months back, but somebody passed somebody on the shoulder of 70. It's one lane each direction, and they passed somebody on the right. This was like, there was other lanes they could have passed you in?
2: Oh, yeah, 78 is a three-lane highway, and they could have went to the middle.
0: Yeah, what are you
1: doing? No, what are you doing? They just didn't know there was
2: that is the ultimate jerk move, I think.
0: That's an absolute.
1: They were just oblivious.
0: That's a jerk with a capital J move right there.
2: Michelle. No, not oblivious. Okay. They're obnoxious, I think.
1: I was giving them the benefit of the doubt.
0: Dave shot down oblivious.
1: I would think like, oh, they didn't realize it, but gee, that is a total jerk move to do that.
0: If you're driving on a highway in New Jersey and you don't realize you're in the shoulder, you shouldn't be on the road.
1: You should not be driving. That is true.
0: Have your license.
1: Wow, Dave. That's a dangerous
0: That's incredible. Yeah, that's a definite jerk move, no doubt.
1: That's a jerk with a capital.
0: Yep.
1: All caps. Thank you, Dave, for calling in.
0: I can't believe that Route 70 thing, too. Now, nope, the person wasn't turning. It was just for speed.
1: Okay, so why they made Route 70 one lane each direction is beyond me.
0: Whoever made Route 70 one lane, that's a jerk move.
1: That was a jerk move.
0: It was.
1: It connects the state. Like, people in Burlington County or Philadelphia area are going through across New Jersey to get to the shore area. Why would you make that one lane?
0: I got an idea. Let's throw a couple of circles in there, too.
1: I know. It's nuts. So you get stuck. But you could pass. There are obviously some areas where you can't pass. But this guy, he was in front of me, and I saw him just pass on the right to get around the car in front of him.
0: Now, the car in front of him, how slow? Was that car going super slow?
1: Not really,
0: for miles?
1: But, and if they were going super slow, it's better because then you could go on the left and pass them the right way, like wait for cars
0: whenever
1: to come.
0: The time came, yes.
1: Right. And I understand people don't want to get into a head-on collision and maybe you're nervous to pass on the left. Then you got to suck it up and just stay behind them. You can't pass on the right.
0: And if you're passing on the shoulder, you're going over that...
1: Exactly.
0: Right, that little, what is that called? That little reminder thing?
1: Right.
0: That thing.
1: That's all you need to say. That's the little thing.
0: Okay.
1: And not only that, but there are people who walk on Route 70 or ride their bikes.
0: Oh, yeah.
1: I know.
0: You can't do that.
1: Jerk move.
0: Big jerk move, for sure.
1: What do you think of this move, though?
0: Okay. All right.
1: This wasn't a car move, but I did see this guy riding his bike on Route 70, and he had a regular bike with a lawnmower, like a blower. Like you're blowing leaves.
0: So he was giving himself a little propulsion?
1: He was giving himself some power.
0: I wonder
1: if he still does this because he did this all summer.
0: Okay, so hold on.
1: He would ride his bike on 295 or on Route 70 with a lawnmower leaf blower.
0: Like a sailboat.
1: Like not a lawnmower, a leaf blower.
0: Yeah.
1: And he would have it blowing the other way and it would propel him.
0: It would let him go faster.
1: I thought that was genius.
0: Until somebody tells me that's illegal or something, you got to give the guy a G for genius on that.
1: We should do a topic once or another day on rigged up, like something you've rigged up.
0: That's a big one right there.
1: Because that is something you rig up that you don't want to get an e-bike or you don't want any of that. And you just are like, I'm going to ride this old school bike and I'm going to do the leaf blower.
0: I mean,
1: facing the other direction.
0: He's also the only person on a bike who would occasionally have to stop for gas unless he's got a super long extension cord. Like, I mean, I don't know how he's working it. But
1: yeah, yeah, he did that. I'm going to give him the genius.
0: I'd say genius, too. I don't know if it's legal, but if it is, I say genius.
1: Right. Okay. Look, I'm injured again.
0: What? Oh, you're bleeding.
1: I'm bleeding out.
0: What happened?
1: A wicked paper.
0: You're not bleeding out.
1: I'm not bleeding out, but I got a wicked paper cut.
0: That if you're bleeding from a paper cut, that's a serious paper cut.
1: I got to tell you, I think the paper cut is one of the worst injuries ever. That thing burns.
0: You know
1: why does the paper cut burn so bad?
0: You know what I call the inventor of the paper cut? Jerk.
1: Exactly. Jerk. Such a jerk. All right, let's continue on.
0: Yes, let's go to John.
1: Need a Band-Aid.
0: In Bridgewater while we put a tourniquet on Michelle's thumb.
1: Hi, John. Tell us your scenario.
3: Hi, how are you doing?
0: Good.
1: Good.
3: Well, I drive down 78 coming into Route 287 to go to Bridgewater. And the slow lane always backs up like a quarter of a mile because everybody's taking that exit. Well, I always take the middle way. Lane, because I pass all the people. It's not a jerk move, but it goes. I always get through it. That's not the problem. The jerk move is the guy in the third lane on 78, the fast lane, that puts his blinker on. He cuts all the way across to do the same thing I'm doing in the middle lane.
1: Right.
0: Yep.
3: There's
0: yep.
3: the problem.
0: That I mean, that is a jerk. It's an aggressive jerk move.
1: Yes, to be aggressive, just to be aggressive. Yeah, I agree.
3: And I have my wife that drives. Slow. She has five car lengths from the car in front of her. We'll have 10 cars getting in the lane.
0: And you're like,
3: what are you doing? You're like all these people in. It's taking us forever to get off this exit.
0: Hon, if you just move up a little,
3: she'll do the opposite.
0: These 12 cars would not be in front
1: She's
0: of
1: like,
0: us.
1: Like, John, stop telling me what to do.
0: You feel like driving, John?
3: She does. She drives me nuts. I got to close my eyes. I go to sleep when she's driving. That's what I do. No lie.
0: I love it,
1: that
0: John.
1: Hysterical, John. Thank you so much.
0: Close my eyes.
1: I'm kind of like you with the at the red light. If my husband's like gives the direction, where I'm like, I'll do the opposite.
0: Yeah,
1: oh,
0: yeah,
1: kind of like what you do at the red light.
0: Just a little
1: if somebody beeps,
0: a little dash of spite.
1: Just a little bit like you want to drive, then take the wheel.
0: Right.
1: Go ahead.
0: All right. So we're up against it right now. We want to hear from John. Hang on the line, and you let us know. Have you seen moves that you want us to rate as genius or jerk moves on the road? Of course you have. We want to hear them. 1-800-283-101.5. We're going to need a medic in the studio, and we're going to check New Jersey fast traffic at 1248.
4: Flooding continues to close off Route 322, Black Horse Pike, Route 40, between Brenta Avenue and the AC Expressway. Quaker Road closed at Princeton because of a downed tree from Parkside Drive in toward Route 206. Route 78 coming into New Jersey from PA. A lot of traffic there. Right lane construction. Route 22 is better. And up and down 287, it's construction work south at exit 35, 33 in Morristown and northbound up by exit 53. Hudson River Crossings, it's down to about a 15-minute delay at the GW. Bridge, Lincoln and Holland tunnels with minor delays in traffic is made possible by NJM Insurance. While some insurance companies use gimmicks to get your attention, NJM would rather focus on putting their policyholders first. No jingles or mascots, just great insurance. 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I'm Bob Williams. Next report in 15 minutes from the All American Auto Group Traffic Desk on New Jersey 101.5.
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5: New Jersey 101.5 instant weather. Oh, the weather's so boring now, said no one ever. Our next widespread rain chance is about 5 days away. Partial sunshine breaking out today with pleasant high temperatures on either side of 70 degrees. Mainly clear and comfortably cool tonight. Lows in the upper 50s. And tomorrow will bump up a few degrees into the lower to mid 70s. A nice mild day with a mix of sun and clouds. I'm Chief Meteorologist Dan Zara.
1: Right now in Point Pleasant Beach, it's 67. Milburn, it's 69. Elizabeth, 69. Fast traffic and instant weather every 15 minutes on New Jersey 101.5.
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0: 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And it's all about genius or jerk.
1: Genius or jerk move. And I mentioned the guy on Route 70 that I thought was genius because he rides this regular bicycle, but he has the leaf blower, blowing the other direction, and then it like propels him. And there are so many people who have seen this guy, like John in Buttsville. He is calling in.
0: Hi, John.
22: Hello. Hey, Michelle. Welcome to the midday.
0: Thank you so much.
1: So you've seen this guy?
22: Michelle, yes, I have. And it's odd that you say that, because I was thinking about calling in when you mentioned this, but it's then you saw him, and it's kind of like, wow, I couldn't believe somebody else saw this guy, which I'm sure on 70 they did. But I saw him in the Leisure Town area of 70. Yes. Where did you see him at? What area?
1: That area. Yep.
22: Yeah, that's like kind of like a long stretch of nothing. You know, I mean, the biggest traffic there other than cars would be deer, so it's... And he was moving. I actually slowed down, did a video of him passing.
0: He's getting some steam.
1: And he's not on the road. Like, he's on the side. Yeah. And that shoulder is very wide. But it's a wide shoulder on Route 70. So there's plenty of room for him to operate. And it's hysterical because he does go fast.
22: Yeah, I clocked him. He's doing like 30-some miles an hour. But I slowed down and did a video alongside of him. And he kind of did a double take of me. And I kind of like, I'm smiling at him. And he's kind of like looking like, you know, well, dude, come on, leave me alone.
0: Listen, I thought of it. This is my idea. You know, I think the amazing thing about this guy is the 14-mile extension cord that he has for his leaf blower. That's pretty amazing.
22: No, hey, Lou, the funny thing about it is he's got an expensive backpack blower. And it's got a real long pipe on it. And it's... It's almost like Rocket Man propelling down 70 there, you
0: know? That's a great move. Listen, that's a genius move as far as I'm
1: concerned.
0: That's
1: why I called him genius. I did say genius. And, John, you're not the only one. Matt and Tom's River rode in. I've seen that guy on Route 70. So many people are writing into the station app saying they've seen him, too.
22: But you seen him on a staying stretch, all right?
1: Yes.
22: Right around Leisure Town there?
1: Yep.
22: Yeah, because I come out on... I think New Road or whatever it is. I come out, I cut across every retreat road and such. But I saw him twice, and the second time I saw him, I had to get a video. And it was in the afternoon, near evening. So.
1: Yep. I would see him in the morning, all hours. John, thank you so much for calling in. Appreciate it.
0: That's great. The guy's going to become famous now.
1: I know.
0: 70 is going to be packed with people just wanting to see the leaf blower bicycle.
1: Or other people are going to do that. I'm telling you, we have to do that topic. What you've rigged up. There have been so many things my husband has rigged up that I'm like, what?
0: With stuff that was around the house.
1: Yes.
0: Yeah, yeah.
1: Where he's like, it works, so leave it. I'm like, okay.
0: And do they work? Tell me the truth.
1: I mean, for the time being, but you look like crazy using it.
0: Do you watch it work and then call a guy?
1: That's what you got to call a guy.
0: Yeah, listen, I need a backup plan in case this doesn't work.
1: I know. Yeah. Adrian in Tom's River has a jerk move. Hi, Adrian.
2: Hi, how are you today?
1: Good. So what's yours?
2: Okay, so I was on Water Street in Tom's River, and there's a double lane turn right by the post office where you turn to get on Route 9. And so I'm making the turn, and I'm in the right lane, and this guy is honking at me like I'm not going fast enough, and it's rush hour, a lot of traffic around. So I said to my husband, I bet you he's going to the dispensary. And sure enough, he passes me on the right. And where does he go? Right to the dispensary.
0: A little bit of a hurry. He was in a little bit of a hurry.
2: So what do you think? Genius or jerk?
1: Anytime you're honking like for no reason.
0: Honking just because you need to get somewhere fast, I go jerk on that. What about you, Michelle?
2: He needed that dispensary. He definitely did.
0: He needed it. So are you having a little sympathy for that?
1: No.
2: Not really.
0: I
2: wasn't quite sure.
1: Adrian's like, no.
0: I think Michelle and I are both familiar with that turn, because that turn, that two-lane turn, that's a pretty, it's like almost a U-turn, right?
2: Oh, yeah. It's a pain in the neck.
0: Yeah, it's a tough turn in the first place. Last thing you need is people beeping at you when you're not doing anything wrong.
2: Yeah. That's what I thought.
0: All right, Adrian.
1: All right, she feels better now.
0: We're on your side on this one.
1: We say jerk move on that one.
0: Jerk move.
1: We side with Adrian. Thanks so much for calling in, right?
0: Yeah.
1: Sometimes you just need to know. You're not sure. And that's why we're here, Lou.
0: Because there are things that happen on the roads in New Jersey that are so unbelievable that you really do have to run it by somebody else. Like, is there something I missed? Like, is there something that I possibly did not see? Because it's so ridiculous in your mind. It's nice to share it with somebody else.
1: All right, so do we still think that the guy on 295 that passed all those people to get off at Route 1 is the jerk?
0: Now,
1: has anybody swayed you to say that that's a genius move?
0: I'm still going jerk, but I will say this. He can't predict this. That's why it stays a jerk. But if somebody left a gap.
1: Yes.
0: Then it's less. Right. But you can't, when you're 50 cars back, you can't know there's a gap
1: up
0: there.
1: That's not true. The genius.
0: That is true.
1: The genius can predict it.
0: You cannot know.
1: That's why they're a genius.
0: 50 cars up there's a gap. Jerk.
1: Okay. Right. Time now
0: we'll
1: for the news.
0: We'll agree to disagree.
1: Okay.
3: 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Fitzpatrick Home Improvement News Desk. 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
4: It's 69 degrees at 1 o'clock. I'm Erin Vogt. Massive beach erosion being assessed after the nor'easter that slammed the shore over the weekend on LBI. Bayhead's mayor says some beach entrances now end at 5-foot sand cliffs. Similarly, Beach Haven officials say virtually every street access has left-facing cliffs, while Long Branch beaches have been flattened enough to expose old jetties and pilings. State climatologist John Krasting says the storm produced an extreme

0: Investigators also say 50-year-old Beata Kucharczyk of Linden handed over a photo ID to a store in Linden as part of the transactional record of her selling some of the stolen items. Kucharczyk arrested last Wednesday, charged with second-degree theft. She is in jail. Levon Putney, New Jersey, 101.5 News.
1: And all the MLB wildcard series kick off today. The Phillies face the Braves in Atlanta for their game one at 2 o'clock. Tonight, the Yankees host the Red Sox for their best of three. Aaron Judge off the roster, still recovering from an injury. Giancarlo Stanton back for the first time since April. Likely will be limited to a pinch-hitting role. The complete New Jersey 101.5 forecast is coming up. Now, New Jersey Fast Traffic.
2: Still dealing with flooding in spots, especially down in Atlantic City. The Black Horse Pike, that is closed both ways. Brenton Avenue to the AC Expressway. You're going to be detoured around that scene. In Voorhees, it's a water main break that has Crescent-Gibbsboro Road shut down between Cooper Road and Crescent Road. And a downed tree in Princeton has Quaker Road closed between Parkside Drive and Route 206. Parkway southbound tapping the brakes, exit 109 to 105. Construction there is in the left lane. In South Brunswick, Academy Street is closed between Euclid Avenue and Route 27. That is due to a crash. And you're pretty heavy on 287 southbound approaching exit 47. That's with a slow-moving crew taking out the right lane. Leaving New Jersey, GWB looks good. Lincoln Tunnel is clear. Holland Tunnel, 5 minutes at most from either approach. Next report is in 15 minutes. I'm Brandon Joseph on New Jersey 101.5.
3: New Jersey 101.5 instant weather. You know, the air isn't exactly crisp and dry right now. The dew point is hovering close to 60, a moderate bit of humidity in the air. Not enough for it to feel sticky, but that is enough to prevent temperatures from really tanking overnight. We're going to see a high this afternoon around 70 degrees, give or take, with partial sunshine, thicker clouds at times, and maybe a sprinkle at some point. Tonight, mainly clear, comfortably cool, lows in the upper 50s. Tomorrow, sun and clouds and mild, a little bit warmer as highs push into the lower to mid-70s. And we kick off October on Thursday, highs near 80 degrees. It is going to be a mostly cloudy day, and I can't rule out an isolated shower at some point. I'm Chief Meteorologist Dan Zarrow.
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4: Some big tech companies have changed course and have decided to allow ads for the documentary Musk to run on their platforms. Late last week, it appeared that Elon Musk had persuaded his fellow tech titans to ban the ads. Now, Google says videos can play on YouTube, and Meta says the advertisements will be allowed. But it appears that won't be the case for the Musk-owned platform X. Automattic, which owns WordPress, has got a new board of directors, but the same CEO. Earlier this month, some members of the board tried to sack CEO Matt Mullenweg, but he's managed to stay. TechCrunch says he's now rebuilt the board with an eclectic group that includes a science fiction writer. An OpenAI model has been posting images on the internet that were uploaded during training sessions. The company is trying to get the images taken down. This comes just days after the Australian government said some OpenAI agents had broken into a government database. And a Waymo reportedly got close to the path of President Donald Trump's motorcade earlier this month in Dallas. The robo-taxi became confused by a roadblock and angry instructions from a Secret Service agent. Tech Report, I'm Mark Mayfield.
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10: New Jersey Chime Time is 108. It's Lou and Michelle. And just a reset real quick before we jump into our coffee order topic.
11: Yes.
10: We were discussing jerk versus genius moves out there on New Jersey roads. Because sometimes there's a move that a driver does that you don't know. Is it a genius or a jerk?
11: Right. There's a fine line between the two, as you know, if you drive in this state. So we're here to help you judge other drivers. That's what we're here to do.
10: And we want to get to John job. In Ocean County because we want you to decide if he is genius or a jerk. Hi, John.
11: Not if he is, if the
10: actual move
11: driver.
10: he does.
11: Right. Hi, John.
10: Or maybe he's doing this. I don't know. If he's
12: How
10: doing
12: are
10: it. Hi, John. So
12: I like to do two things when I'm driving and there's aggressive drivers on the road and they like to, get up behind the car real aggressive and try to push you off. I'll empty my windshield wiper fluid on them.
10: Okay, so this is something you do. So we're judging if you are the jerk or the genius.
12: Correct. Okay, you can have a convertible, a car. Your car could be nice and shiny and washed out beautifully, and I'll get your car soap and wet. Another thing, at night, if I get high-beamed, I commute a lot, so I'm always on the highway. If I'm getting high-beamed, I'll take my side mirrors, and I'll angle them so the high-beam lights go right back to your car.
11: What? So you send the light that's bothering you right back at them.
12: They get mad. I've had people throw Yetis at my car. Like they'll get in front of me. Finally, they'll throw coffee. They'll throw water. I think it's funny because I'm not really in a rush, but I like to see the frustration. If I could give you a quick little short story I had a couple weeks ago.
10: Okay. Yeah.
12: There was a gentleman, probably mid-50s, 60s, driving his midlife crisis convertible. Looked like his girlfriend or wife in passenger, and he was very aggressive. He was going into, like, the middle where there's no lane and cutting people off. I saw him coming. So I hit him with the windshield wiper fluid, and he tried throwing a bottle of open water as he was driving 50 miles an hour across his partner as she was getting soaked with water. I was kind of laughing. And then I just kind of...

0: and it kept it moving. And it made me feel better. It makes you feel good.
1: Before we make our final decision, John, I have to know, are you driving slow on purpose? Because you said you're not in a hurry to go anywhere.
0: No.
1: Okay.
0: I go 80 to 90 in the fast lane. I move out of the way for cars. Don't get me wrong. I'm not here to cause trouble.
1: Okay.
0: But I'm, you know.
1: You're not starting it.
0: I don't know.
1: Okay, Lou, would you like to make the final decision if this is genius or jerk?
2: Well, I've got to say it's somewhere in the middle because I laughed at the windshield wiper stuff. Like, look, if you got your car that close where you can get hit by his windshield wiper fluid, that's on you. You're that close, right? I'm not sure I'm going as far as the mirrors because that seems like a lot of work to get. I would say I'm going to go with understandable.
1: Is it a new? Is that a new category?
2: A new category. I'm saying I wouldn't necessarily recommend it for people to do because you never know who's driving around with you.
1: John, you don't want to get into an argument with somebody out there on the roads. It's not worth it.
2: But I can't use the word jerk on somebody who is just reacting to what other idiotic things people are doing on the roads.
1: Can you believe it, John, that you created a whole new category?
2: That's your own category, John.
0: I love it. I do. I appreciate it.
1: And it's the John category.
2: You sound tall and strong, and I don't want to call you a jerk. That's not going to happen.
0: It's okay. I get called worse at home.
1: He doesn't want the windshield wiper fluid on his car when he walks out today.
2: I'm not going to lie to you, John. I only have one Yeti, so I'm not throwing it at anybody.
1: John, thanks so much for calling in. Appreciate it.
2: That's a great
1: Understandable.
2: Call. Understandable. Like, I get the concept. I wouldn't do those things myself.
1: Right, right.
2: But you get the frustration that's out there.
1: Mm-hmm.
2: You know, you get it.
1: He sounded tall.
2: Sounds tall and muscular. I'm having a nice quiet day.
1: Hysterical. You just want to enjoy National Coffee Day. That's all you want to do.
2: You want to go get your cup of coffee
1: and enjoy this day. So you can still call in if you want to do the whole genius or jerk.
2: Sure.
1: Because a lot of people still want to comment on that at 1-800.
2: It's a good way to vent.
1: 283-101.5. It is a good way to vent. And we're still getting so many at messages.
2: Did you see the one from Tom?
1: Yes, I did. Read it, though.
2: Jerk move. When you go into the Holland Tunnel, both sides, two lanes go down to one. There's an alternate merge, and it works pretty well until a guy floors it so he can beat you into the tunnel by like 11 feet. Why?
1: Makes no sense.
2: Why? Why do people do it? The level of frustration.
1: To be a jerk.
2: To be a jerk. No, to gain 4 feet. Like, you know what I mean?
1: Do you ever think about that? Like, did you ever time it where you're like, I'm going to go I've done that where I'm like, I'm going to pass and see if I save any time. You're getting there at the exact same time.
2: And you have to deal with the embarrassment of being at the next traffic light with the car that you just so aggressively passed.
1: Yeah,
2: it happens every time.
1: Relax. And then, I liked Howie T, who said the last second exit drivers from the middle lanes are jerks. And they are the idiots.
2: Oh, yeah. Well,
1: so
2: we
1: added a whole other category. Jerk/idiot.
2: Yeah, idiot jerks. I think they're referred to as idiot jerks. Yeah. Mm-hmm. So this is somebody in the middle lane that needs to get off the highway and just goes right from the middle lane, zoom, straight over to the
1: ramp. Let's table the coffee talk, Lou, and continue with this because so many people want to chime in.
2: I mean, yeah, love, we're here for you guys. So you call whatever
1: you
2: want to talk about. You tell us. That's what
1: you want to do.
2: We're flexible.
1: We're so flexible.
2: We're so flexible. That being flexible is a genius move. It's not a jerk move. So that's why we're doing it.
1: Exactly. We want you to say our show.
2: The Lou and Michelle show
1: is a genius show. We don't want to be the jerk show.
2: I mean, we get our names on the coffee mugs, but we know that it's your show too.
1: Let's go to Tommy and Brick. He's going to ask the question, genius or jerk? Hi, Tommy.
3: Okay. My buddy Eddie that I grew up with, his uncle gave him this really, really nice pickup truck. And Eddie was very good with electronics and things like that as far as the car goes. He put in a little toggle switch right by the glove compartment that would turn on his reverse lights at any given moment. So if someone was tailgating him or being some kind of an annoyance, he would, at the right time, he'd say, hit that switch, man.
2: Hit the toggle. Hit the toggle.
1: It would light up. It would be bright going the other direction.
2: No, it would make it look like his car was in reverse, even though it wasn't.
1: Oh,
2: right?
1: But it would be bright, so it would get brighter, though, right?
3: Yeah, so you got the white lights behind you.
1: Oh, geez.
3: And the driver behind you is going, oh, no, he's going to back up into me. And they don't go anywhere, and then you just take off on your way.
2: I mean, listen.
1: Lou, let's go to the judges. I'm now making Lou the judge. Dangerous.
2: I know. You're taking no responsibility for anything.
1: I'm injured. I got a paper cut.
2: First it was the tall, muscular guy. Now it's Tommy. And you're like, oh, we're going to turn it to Lou.
1: Lou's going to be the deciding factor on this one. I have an opinion. I do on this one.
2: Oh, well, okay, great.
1: I'm going to say that's a jerk move only because you're doing it. Like, you're going out of your way to mess up the car so it does that. Like, you're not just moving the window or the mirror like the other caller.
3: Yeah, I don't like that mirror thing.
1: That's saying it's premeditated. Dangerous. This is premeditated. So I'm going to put that into the jerk category.
2: Wow, she went premeditated technology on you, Tommy.
3: I don't really care. I just think it's a good topic for
1: Luke. Let's see what Louis says.
2: Louis. Louis. That's my new name. So what I would say on this, Tommy, is look, I again am going to go back to the fact
1: that... You can't say understandable.
2: The guy... I won't say understandable. By the way, you didn't say anything on the first one. I went with understandable. I was out there
1: on
2: an island.
1: I think they were both...
2: I was on an island.
1: I think they're jerk moves because you just...
2: I was on Louis Island.
1: I think the other one was a jerk move too because it's just not worth it. You don't want to do that.
2: You could get yourself in trouble. I would say this though. The jerk in the situation is the guy that needs to have those lights, you know, that needs to make the toggle switch go. That's the jerk. But it's still not advisable to do something like that. Yeah. The jerk is the tailgater, though.
1: Yeah. All right, Tommy.
2: All right, Tommy. Thank you so much.
1: You cheated, too. You totally ducked out of that.
2: I ducked out of it cleverly, though. I geniusly ducked out.
1: I went out and said jerk both times.
2: Only when I called you out because you weren't saying anything.
1: Understandable.
2: I did go understandable. Yeah,
1: and then
2: there
1: you know
2: is
1: what
2: that.
1: Else you did? You went, we'll agree to disagree.
2: Yes, that's true, too.
1: We will fight until someone's right.
2: We're staying here till we get an answer.
1: 1-800-283-101.5. Bobby and Scott, hang on the line. They have new ones for genius or jerk. Let us know.
2: From now on, when we're both going to judge, we have to do it at the same time.
1: Okay.
2: If we want to do it that way, one, two, three, and then we'll do it.
1: And no adding categories.
2: No, just these two categories, we answer simultaneously.
1: Yeah, you can't punk out. All right, 118, here's New Jersey Fast Traffic.
4: 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Start down in Atlantic City, the Black Horse Pike. That remains closed both ways. Brenda Avenue into the AC Expressway. That is for ongoing flooding. Through Voorhees, Crescent, Gibbsboro Road. That's closed between Cooper Road and Crescent Road for a water main break. And in Princeton, it's a downed tree that has Quaker Road closed between Parkside Drive and Route 206. On the Parkway southbound, it's a little sluggish. Exit 109 to 105. That's where construction is taking out the left lane. South Brunswick, a crash has Academy Street closed. Euclid Avenue into Route 27. And if traveling 287 southbound, it's pretty heavy approaching exit 47, where a slow-moving crew has the right lane blocked. Leaving New Jersey, not bad. GWB and Lincoln Tunnel look good. Holland Tunnel is 5 minutes at most. 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
5: New Jersey 101.5 instant weather. Oh, the weather's so boring now, said no one ever. Our next widespread rain chance is about 5 days away. Partial sunshine breaking out today with pleasant high temperatures on either side of 70 degrees. Mainly clear and comfortably cool tonight. Lows in the upper 50s. And tomorrow will bump up a few degrees into the lower to mid 70s. A nice mild day with a mix of sun and clouds. I'm Chief Meteorologist Dan Zarro.
1: And right now in Long Branch, it's 68 degrees. Phillipsburg, 67. North Brunswick, 68. Fast traffic and instant weather. Every 15 minutes on New Jersey, 101.5.
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1: New rule with our little game that we're playing.
2: Genius or jerk.
1: Genius or jerk. Mm-hmm. You're calling in because this all started earlier today. And this is a move I've been seeing for years on 295, by the way.
2: This now famous move.
1: When you see on 295 cars lined up because they got to get off at Route 1, and somebody will time it out and cut the line. And
2: just
1: for years, I've said it was a jerk
2: off.
1: Move, but this morning I saw it, and I'm like, it kind of was genius because nobody was affected by it.
2: Everybody was affected by it.
1: They weren't because they slid right
2: in. That car was supposed to be at the back of the line. Now it's at the front of the line. Every car in that line was affected.
1: Again,
2: by it.
1: I think the person that didn't move up and allowed that gap, it really is the jerk, not the person that figured it out to beat the system.
2: I could live with that, but the other 39 cars, I don't know.
1: All right, we'll never agree on that one.
2: I've been that guy in that line. That guy in the front's the jerk.
1: We're not going to agree to disagree on this one, but we're just going to stop because we're just going to keep going back and forth.
2: Okay. It's 40 people. All right.
1: So you tell us what that move is.
2: So
1: genius or jerk.
2: And you tell us the move, and we're going to decide if we think it's genius or jerk. We're going to do it simultaneously. We're going to count three and do it.
1: And we're not coming up with any new categories.
2: Just those two.
1: Because you're afraid. Hi, Bobby.
2: Yeah.
1: In PA.
16: How you doing?
1: We're doing
16: How you
1: good.
16: Doing?
1: Share with us. Go ahead.
16: This is just a little story that's just something that happens. Sort of fits your category, but I just thought you might enjoy hearing it.
1: Yeah.
16: So I'm coming back from New England on Sunday. and we're driving an RV, and we're in the middle lane. I think we were in Connecticut. I don't think we were in Jersey yet, but it was raining, as you remember, Sunday, and it was pretty crappy weather, and visibility was bad. So everybody's moving along at, like, the speed limit is 65. Everybody's doing, like, 50, 55 because you can't see that well. But some genius decides it's an opportunity to maneuver through the cars because, you know, he could take advantage of this to win this so-called race. And so, and his new Mustang comes blasting up alongside of us and cuts in front and zigzags. And I said to my wife these exact words. I said, well, we'll just stay back far enough to avoid his wreckage, which he'll leave in the road when he crashes. And I swear to you, not 5 minutes later, we didn't see it happen, but we came upon the wreckage of the car, and he was up against the guardrail facing the other way.
1: Wow.
16: On the left side, and there was another car that was involved. It was on the right shoulder. We all had to crawl around and get around his wreckage. But it was like, and he was over there talking to the people. He wasn't hurt or anything like that, but obviously he got karma in a big way. And it was very satisfying to see one of those arrogant jerks that always drives like that really get what was coming to him.
2: Well, putting everybody else on the road at risk.
1: Yep.
16: Absolutely.
1: And you called it. Like, you knew that wasn't going to end well.
2: This guy's driving so bad, Bobby's like, he's going to be in an accident.
1: Yeah, that's crazy. And we see it all the time. Bobby, thanks so much for calling in. And he was right. I mean, it was so the weather.
2: Do we even have to on that one?
1: No, I mean, that was pretty obvious.
2: Driving like that's a jerk move. We don't want to see anybody get hurt, but it's still a jerk move.
1: Yeah, let's go to Scott in Jackson. Something regarding
17: how you doing, guys?
1: Hi, Scott. Is this a bicycle?
17: How are you guys?
1: We're doing good, or is this your motorcycle?
17: Don't worry.
1: Okay.
17: My motorcycle.
1: Got it.
17: People are very ignorant to the fact of bikes, you know, motorcycles, no matter where you are in Jersey. But I ride a little bit aggressive, and that's to let you know I'm behind you. Now, if I'm in the fast lane and I'm coming up behind you, I don't expect you to do more than the speed limit. But I do expect you, when there's no one next to you, to get over.
1: Mm-hmm.
17: You okay? And, you know, if they do the windshield trick, you're done. You're done. That was all the rules, not the window.
2: Wait a minute. So if your side
17: mirrors are going to be kicked off, your windshields are going to break, because I'll carry ball bearings with me and just toss them in the air.
2: Wait a minute. So you're talking about you're talking about if somebody squirts their windshield wiper fluid intentionally.
17: You're done.
2: At you.
17: Like that guy, John? That's a no-no.
1: For a motorcycle that he's doing that? And a motorcycle is behind.
17: Yeah.
1: Oh, yeah.
17: No, on my bike.
1: Yeah.
17: I don't care about the car. But on my bike, you know what?
1: I just don't think. And I understand the frustration. Somebody's tailgating you. And I understand you want to. It makes you feel better knowing, like, for them to know that you're not okay with this. But when you do little things like that, it's so dangerous.
2: Right.
1: And it's not worth it because you never know who's in the car behind you.
2: Or what the reaction's going to be. You don't want to need an accident to happen. Yeah. You know, you don't want that either.
17: You know, a handful of ball bearings in the air. Your windshield breaks, everything breaks.
1: Oh, yeah. We don't want that.
2: Definitely not that.
1: No.
2: Yeah, well, I mean, listen. So this is a perfect example of why if we would just all take a breath and instead of, like, having this vindictiveness about us when we drive, we'd probably all be a lot safer, a lot better off.
1: Yeah. All right. That's a nice way to put a little bow on it. And then we'll switch to the coffee topic, okay?
2: Yeah, you want to do that?
1: Does that sound good?
2: I think I think we've our tank's full on the on the Genius or Jerk, right?
1: You filled up on that one. Okay, sounds good. Time now for the news.
18: 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I'm Erin Vogt with your New Jersey 101.5 News Flash. Cleanup is underway, and so is the early accounting. Federal and state officials are in South Jersey conducting preliminary damage assessments after the weekend nor'easter. According to Congressman Jeff Andrew, teams from FEMA have joined State Department of Environmental Protection officials in surveying damage left behind by the slow-moving coastal storm. And, of course, there's been multiple spots that have reported steep erosion of beaches. The nor'easter did delay a MetLife Stadium concert last Friday by rock icons AC/DC. Now the band has added Foo Fighters to the makeup show, which is set for this Friday, October 2nd. Tech billionaires head to the White House today as President Trump holds an AI summit as part of the administration's attempt to rebrand as a super intelligence. Trump and House Speaker Mike Johnson will host Meta's Mark Zuckerberg and the heads of Anthropic, OpenAI, NVIDIA, and others for the summit. This comes just a day after OpenAI said it's pausing release of its latest AI model after it failed in-house safety checks. And that's your New Jersey 101.5 News Flash. Here's Fast Traffic.
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0: Down in Atlantic City, the Black Horse Pike remains closed between Brenda Avenue and the AC Expressway. That for ongoing flooding. In Voorhees, Crescent-Gibbsboro Road remains closed. Cooper Road to Crescent Road, that's due to a broken water main. And in Princeton, Quaker Road is closed between Parkside Drive and 206 for a downed tree. Careful in South Brunswick, Academy Street, that is closed between Euclid Avenue and Route 27 as crews are working on a crash there. And on the Parkway southbound, you'll tap the brakes between exits 109 and 105 with construction in the left lane. Leaving New Jersey, GWB looks good. Lincoln Tunnel, 5 minutes at most. 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Next report in 15 minutes. 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
1: New Jersey, 101.5 instant weather. I'll keep this short because this is a nice, easy-going forecast with some really pleasant weather coming up through the rest of the work week. Partly sunny today, highs around 70. Mainly clear tonight, lows in the upper 50s. We go into the 70s tomorrow with sun and clouds, and definitely warm on Thursday to start October. Highs near 80 with mostly cloudy skies and a slight chance of an isolated shower. I'm Chief Meteorologist Dan Zarrow.
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7: So it is National Coffee Day, and maybe it's you, maybe it's someone you know, or maybe you were in line over the weekend and the person in front of you had the most complicated coffee order there could possibly be.
8: Yeah, we've heard them all, right?
7: I mean, some of them are so complicated, Lou. It's hysterical.
8: I will start with mine, because I don't think I have a complicated one. It might not be your kind of coffee. Might not be your favorite kind of coffee. But here we go. I'll pull into Dunkin' Donuts, and here's what I'm ordering.
7: Okay.
8: A large, hot, depending on the time of day, usually decaf, though. A large, hot decaf. French vanilla swirl, four of them.
7: Four pumps of French vanilla swirl? That's a lot.
8: Three creams, three Splenda.
7: That's a complicated order. All right, say it again.
8: So it is a large, hot decaf. Four pumps of French vanilla, three creams, and three Splenda.
7: Why so complicated? Why the four pumps and the three creams and how many Splendas?
8: Three.
7: Three. Wow.
8: In a large.
7: It's very specific.
8: It's very specific. It's very sweet. It's not coffee. When by the time I get it, think about it for a second. Think of all the reasons that make it not coffee. The French vanilla.
7: Mm-hmm.
8: The cream is fine. The Splenda. And the decaf. All of that are sort of anti-coffee lover stuff.
7: Yes.
8: But yet I love that coffee.
7: It's got the four pumps, the three pumps of cream, the two things of the sugar, the ba-ba-ba. Somebody wrote in on the station app, a venti iced brown sugar oatmeal shaken espresso.
8: Oh, nice.
7: Three shots, two pumps brown sugar, light ice, extra cinnamon,
8: fantastic.
7: Vanilla. I mean,
8: that's fantastic.
7: Behind that person... That order is ridiculous.
8: I will tell you, and this happened this week. I was at the drive-thru and I was putting my order in, and the woman taking my order got distracted. Someone must have asked her something inside. They're so busy. I don't know how they do it in the first place. But she got distracted, and I was in the ninth inning of my order. Like, I was almost done. And she said, I'm sorry, what was that? And I'm like...
7: Oh, you had to start all over?
8: Now I didn't know which part of it she heard. And I'm waiting for the sign. You know, that the Dunkin' Donuts sign is that real-time thing as you're ordering it.
7: Yes.
8: Pops up. So I'm waiting to see what pops up, which part of it she got already.
7: It's like off the board. So many instructions. So many things added to this cup of coffee.
8: I said it to her. I said, I'm just going to start over. This way let's start with a clean slate. Let's get from the
7: beginning. Let me see if I can remember it. It was a large hot coffee, regular, four pumps of French vanilla swirl, three pumps of the cream, and then two sugars.
8: I would never go to your drive-thru.
7: You have three sugars.
8: It was Splenda.
7: Crap.
8: You forgot the decaf.
7: Oh, it was a decaf?
8: Yeah.
7: Oh, that would have been a bad mistake.
8: You must have gotten distracted by a donut question.
7: I would have gotten fired. I'm not even joking. I remember being next to somebody who was getting interviewed for Starbucks to be a barista.
8: Yeah.
7: I swear it was the hardest interview I've ever heard. Like the
8: really?
7: Combinations of this and that and this. And it was like...

0: I was nervous for this person. She was nailing it though. Like, yeah. She was like, "Oh, you want that? Oh, I would put this, and this in there." But my head was spinning.
1: Yeah,
0: the interview
1: so
0: was
1: much.
0: So complicated. How many combinations she needed to know?
1: Got an app message from Kendall Park about my coffee order.
0: Yeah.
1: Just order a freaking milkshake.
0: Best app message ever.
1: I mean, that's totally, I don't even argue that because that's kind of what it's like.
0: Mine's not that bad. If I'm going to Dunkin' Donuts, I would order a large, half regular, half decaf, cream, one pump of French vanilla swirl, no sugar.
1: Large, regular, half decaf, half regular.
0: Like half calf, yeah.
1: Yeah, half calf with...
0: One pump of French vanilla swirl, cream, and no sugar.
1: You don't know what you're missing with the one pump. That's a tease.
0: Yeah, no, that's what you got to do.
1: So, by the way, 1-800...
0: I just saw that app message. It just came across. Just order a freaking milkshake.
1: Yeah, it's great. That is the app message of the day.
0: That is the best app message. Yes, but we want to know, and you can write in if it's very complicated on the station app.
1: Yeah, but we'd love to hear you say. We want to hear you place the order.
0: That's true. True.
1: 1-800-283-1015. Let's celebrate National Coffee Day today.
0: National Coffee Day, and you know what people are going to say. That's not coffee.
1: That's fair. Listen, if all you're ordering is a plain coffee, you can listen. It's National Coffee Day. We're celebrating all kinds.
0: Yeah, and how complicated your order is, today is a day to celebrate it. And we want to know how complicated your coffee order is, because some of them are so complicated.
1: We got another app message hearing my coffee order. I just became a diabetic.
0: Just listening to
1: my order, yeah.
0: 1-800-283-101.5. What is your coffee order? And also, like, there's so many people who are like the designated coffee person in the office. Maybe that is you. We have a coffee club here at the station. Lou is a part of it.
1: Yes.
0: If somebody in the coffee club had a complicated order to the extreme, almost even more complicated than yours, Lou, I think you have permission to boot them from the coffee club.
1: No, you just learn it. This is why you're not in the club.
0: Then I have to sit there and say, what was the one that they wrote in saying? The venti ice brown sugar oatmeal shaken espresso, 3 shots, 2 pumps brown sugar, light ice, extra cinnamon, vanilla sweet cream, cold foam.
1: Yeah.
0: What?
1: Rolls off your tongue. Rolls right off your tongue.
0: Right off my tongue. That's so funny.
1: You know what you just say to that person? Just text it to me.
0: But
1: that's
0: then
1: all.
0: You're still ordering
1: then you
0: it.
1: You got to read it. That's
0: you
1: all.
0: Still have to read that.
1: You're not in a lot of clubs, are you?
0: No, for that purpose. I can't be tied to that crazy order. Fernando in Hamilton. You're not a big coffee drinker, but I think there's something you still want to comment on from last hour, right?
2: Yes, I do.
0: Okay, but it says here that you like hot chocolate. That's a simple order.
1: And you want to hear the funny part, Fernando? You order a hot chocolate. I order that thing I order, and they probably taste the same by the end of it.
2: Pretty much, but the thing with my hot chocolate is it has to be made with milk. It can't be made with water.
1: Okay.
2: It does not taste right with water.
1: Oh, you like the nice richness of the milk. That's
2: yeah, I'm a little fancy when it comes to my hot chocolate, man.
1: Good for you.
0: A little fancy. All right, so what is the jerk move that you want to talk about? This goes back to what we were talking about earlier.
2: I often do the Jersey slides. I'm the jerk, you know, so I don't do it a lot. But I do it more than what I should be doing it.
0: Now, you recognize it.
1: I appreciate the honesty, though.
0: You recognize you're doing it, Fernando.
2: Yeah, and as I'm doing it, I'm like, oh, man, I hope nobody gets mad while I'm doing it.
0: He's like, my bad. I know I'm being a jerk.
1: Fernando,
0: my bad.
1: You make it sound like it's almost out of your control.
2: Hey, look, I got a rule while I'm on the road.
0: We lost them.
2: It's not illegal. And if they see it, now it's illegal.
0: We missed the beginning of it.
1: So I think what Fernando was saying was if nobody sees him do it, it's not illegal. It's when they see him do it, then it's illegal.
0: Very, very funny. Fernando, thank you.
1: Enjoy that hot chocolate today on Coffee Day.
0: With
1: Fernando.
0: The milk.
1: With
0: Don't
1: the milk.
0: Make the mistake good, of having it with the water.
1: It's not a bad call.
0: That's he is right, though.
1: Hot chocolate with the milk
0: it elevates it to like the next level with hot chocolate.
1: I have some celebrity coffee orders. Thought you might be interested.
0: Oh, geez. Are they so complicated?
1: Let's see. Okay, this is Ben Affleck's. Take a guess at what Ben... Just take a guess.
0: I would think Ben Affleck just drinks black coffee.
1: Nope.
0: No?
1: But it's not complicated. Iced coffee, milk, and 2 sugars. Once in a while, he'll get Splenda.
0: That's it.
1: That's it. That's low maintenance.

0: That's low maintenance. Now, I think they have Taylor Swift's here, too.
1: Oh, let's hear Taylor Swift's
2: coffee. Have to get Taylor Swift's coffee
1: order.
0: Yes, here we go. Okay. All right. I mean, this is not surprising. This is obviously a Starbucks order. Grande, right? That's Starbucks.
1: Yeah, yeah, yeah.
0: So a grande caramel non-fat latte. Boom.
1: Done.
0: It's pretty simple,
1: That's
0: too.
1: That's very simple.
0: When do you think the last time was that Taylor Swift had to order her own coffee?
1: I don't think she ever did.
0: But
1: she probably started drinking coffee, staying up late, writing. So she probably, you know, I don't think she ever did.
0: She's never pulling up to a drive-thru.
1: Uh-uh.
0: She's never walking in.
1: She was famous at such a young age that, no, I don't think that she ever purchased her own coffee. I really don't.
0: Khloe Kardashian, you interested?
1: Sure.
0: Okay. Grande iced vanilla protein latte made with Starbucks blonde espresso roast and topped off with a vanilla protein cold foam.
1: What?
0: Want to try that again?
1: Yeah, say that one more
0: time.
1: Here
0: we go. Grande iced vanilla protein latte.
1: Protein, okay.
0: Made with Starbucks blonde espresso roast and topped off with vanilla protein cold foam.
1: Stop it.
0: I'm not making it up.
1: That's got to be $25. That's a $25 cup of coffee.
0: What is it, like a dollar a word?
1: I think the protein, the extra protein adds $10 to the order. Right?
0: And one more. Let's do one more. Harry Styles. Oh, Ashton Kutcher, too. Harry Styles, vanilla latte with a shot of that caramel creamer.
1: Mm.
0: I say caramel. I don't know if that's right or wrong.
1: Let's go to Ann and Carteret real quick before we go to traffic, because she's going to give us her order. Hi, Ann. Tell us.
3: Yes. Hi, how are you? I just wanted to let you know that I just got in the car and I put on the radio, and then I'm noticing you guys were talking about the coffee.
0: Yeah.
3: So the one thing that came across to me was that movie Miss Congeniality with mm-hmm. Sandra Bullock many years ago, like right. over 20 years ago.
0: Yeah.
3: Have any of you seen that movie?
0: Sure, I saw it, yeah.
3: Yeah, and it reminded me when she had to go in. First, she was showing her badge, you know, she had to go pick up coffee for her fellow workers.
0: Right.
3: And then she was showing her badge to cut through the line, which everybody gave her that stare.
0: Yes.
3: And then when she got to the course to the cashier and then to place the order, he recited like about five or six items of the coffee she had to order.
1: Yes.
3: And then she said, oh, no, wait a minute. I forgot something. And then everybody went, oh, no, you know, in the background.
0: That's a good scene.
3: She had to start all over again.
0: That's right.
3: I just wanted to know that made me laugh. That made my day to think about you talking about the coffee today.
1: That is funny. And you know what, Ann? I don't feel like your order is very complicated. Can you give it to us?
3: No, it's not. It's not. It's a nice coffee, a small iced coffee French vanilla swirl with cream and one sugar. That's
1: done.
3: It.
0: Yeah, that's kind of close to mine.
1: Ann's in the coffee club. She's allowed to be
0: Ann's in.
1: Very complicated.
0: Michelle doesn't let many people
3: but
0: in,
3: it's
0: Ann.
3: Not
0: so
3: complicated.
1: Yep.
3: The French vanilla swirl, that one, yes. That's the one I get, French vanilla swirl.
1: But you can't have the four pumps. One pump, you're done.
0: No, I'm the four pumps.
1: Okay,
0: you got to keep putting it.
1: You like what you like.
0: I like it till it spills over.
1: Thank you, Ann, for calling in. Oh, we got a break now. Look at us. 1-800-283-101.5. We want to hear your complicated coffee order. 149. Here is New Jersey Fast Traffic.
4: 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It's Academy Street that is closed both ways between Euclid Avenue and Route 27. That for a serious crash. You're going to be detoured around the scene. Parkway southbound, tap of the brakes, exit 109 to 105 with construction in the left lane. Also dealing with construction and Freehold Route 9 northbound jams from Elton Adelphia Road up to Route 79. That construction has the left lane blocked as well. Through Princeton, Quaker Road remains closed between Parkside Drive and 206. That for a downed tree. And be careful now in Burlington City. 130 southbound is heavy. High Street into 413. A disabled tractor trailer takes out the left lane. Leaving New Jersey, GWB looks good. Lincoln Tunnel, a 5 to 10 minute delay. Holland Tunnel's 5 minutes at most from either approach. 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Next report in 15 minutes from the All-American Auto Group Traffic Desk. I'm Brendan Joseph on New Jersey 101.5.
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5: New Jersey 101.5 instant weather. Oh, the weather's so boring now, said no one ever. Our next widespread rain chance is about 5 days away. Partial sunshine breaking out today with pleasant high temperatures on either side of 70 degrees. Mainly clear and comfortably cool tonight, lows in the upper 50s, and tomorrow will bump up a few degrees into the lower to mid 70s. A nice mild day with a mix of sun and clouds. I'm Chief Meteorologist Dan Zarrow.
1: Right now in Spring Lake, it's 69 degrees in Glassboro, 71, Hamilton, 67. Fast traffic and instant weather every 15 minutes on New Jersey, 101.5.
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1: Have you ever been to Seven Brew?
0: No, I've seen them, but I've never been.
1: Me too. I've seen them, and they're popping up all over the place. They're really popular in South Jersey, but I've never been to one. And it's a coffee shop, but you can't go into the It's drive through only,
0: okay.
1: Right?
0: All right.
1: And it's just like people in my area have been talking about it.
0: How good the coffee is.
1: How good the coffee is.
0: Well, National Coffee Day. Maybe today's the day to give it a shot. I have one. It might turn your stomach a little bit on coffee.
1: What?
0: Here on National Coffee Day. I'm looking up different celebrity coffee orders. Because that's what we're doing. We want to hear some crazy coffee orders. 1-800-283-101.5. Ashton Kutcher. Remember I mentioned him earlier? And we didn't get a chance to get to his coffee order.
1: Oh, all right.
0: Not complicated at all.
1: Ashton Kutcher, let's go.
0: But it might be disgusting.
1: Oh, what would be disgusting?
0: You might consider it disgusting.
1: What does he put in there that's disgusting?
0: I will tell you, he just has regular black coffee, but he adds something to it.
1: Well, you got to tell us. I have no idea. Pepper.
0: You would wish for pepper, I think.
1: What does he put in his coffee?
0: Orange juice.
1: Ew.
0: A splash of orange juice. He says, because everybody flips out when he says that.
1: A splash of orange juice in the coffee.
0: He says it gives it some citrus notes. No kidding.
1: Why do you want that?
0: But it brightens up the coffee and gives it a little bit of sweetness. That's his quote. So now I'm a little curious about that.
1: Putting orange juice?
0: Because I'm not a black coffee guy because it's a little bitter. But boy, it wouldn't be that bitter if there was a splash of orange juice in there. It's interesting to me. But it could be gross.
1: Huh.
0: Would you consider that?
1: No. Do we have any orange juice here at the station?
0: If you want, I'll bring some in. If you're up for trying it.
1: Well, let's bring it in tomorrow.
0: Yeah, I mean, we'll...
1: No, I'm not up for trying it, but you are.
0: You wouldn't try it.
1: I'll try it for show purposes if you bring it in, but I don't think I'm going to like it. I need to have cream.
0: Okay.
1: Like half and half or something.
0: Oh, do we have Kim Kardashian's?
1: It's going to be like her sister's.
0: It's similar. No, I mean, it's not that complicated. A tall, hot, white chocolate mocha with whipped cream.
1: But I mean, honestly, they do fall into the milkshake category. Like somebody wrote in on the station app. When you're putting the whipped cream and all of that on there, it takes it to like the next, to the dessert category.
0: Right, right.
1: It's not really a coffee.
0: It's not just coffee anymore.
1: It becomes, it definitely goes into the dessert.
0: But I'm impressed with the lack of complication on that one from her. You would have thought it was a high maintenance coffee. It's just a hot white chocolate mocha with whipped cream coffee. That's pretty simple.
1: I guess so. Okay. I guess so. Pretty simple.
0: Can you remember my order now?
1: Okay, here we go.
0: Go.
1: And then you have to remember mine.
0: I'll try.
1: It is a large, hot decaf.
0: Right, very good so far.
1: 4 French vanilla pumps.
0: Mm-hmm.
1: 3 pumps of the creamer and 3 Splendas.
0: That's exactly right.
1: Yes.
0: That's exactly right.
1: I got the job.
0: I already forgot yours, but I'm going to try it anyway. Ready?
1: Go ahead, what's mine?
0: Large.
1: Yeah.
0: Regular. Hot.
1: No.
0: Large, hot. Half decaf.
1: Yes.
0: So it's large, hot, half decaf.
1: Half calf.
0: So half, same thing, half calf with 1 pump of French vanilla.
1: And
0: I'm guessing cream.
1: Yes.
0: All right.
1: What do you mean, all right? You failed that one.
0: I got it right.
1: You needed a little help.
0: I needed a lot of help, yes.
1: Well, enjoy National Coffee Day.
0: Yes, enjoy it. We hope we've brightened your day a bit.
1: And if you like to put the whipped cream on there, go for it.
0: No judging.
1: We're not judging. No. Time now for the news.
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3: It's 70 degrees at 2 o'clock. I'm Erin Vogt. 1 year after their violent, heart-wrenching deaths in Cranford, best friends Maria Neotis and Isabella Salas are being remembered with a candlelight vigil on Burnside Avenue. That's where police say 17-year-old Vincent Badaloro hit the teens with a Jeep that was speeding 70 miles an hour. Badaloro comes from a law enforcement family. And attorney for the grieving families, Brent Bramnick, says there is a concern about how that's impacting the case.
4: We certainly intend to get into and get to the bottom of what the authorities knew, when they knew it,
5: and what they did, because we have huge concerns about what they knew and what actions they did or did not take.
3: The vigil, hosted by both grieving families, does begin tonight at 6:30 p.m. Prosecutors announced two arrests after a gunpoint robbery in North Jersey.
6: A man parking his car outside

0: Closure continues in South Brunswick. It's Academy Street shut down between Euclid Avenue and Route 27. That for a crash cleanup. You're going to be detoured around the scene. A tab of the brakes on the Parkway southbound exit 109 to 105, where construction has the left lane blocked. Also dealing with construction in Freehold, Route 9 northbound jamming from Melton to Delphia Road into Route 79. Into Route 79. The construction there has the left lane blocked as well. Careful in Princeton, a downed tree has Quaker Road closed between Parkside Drive and Route 206. And there's a disabled tractor trailer in Burlington City on 130 southbound between High Street and Kine Boulevard. You'll find that taking out the left lane. Leaving New Jersey, not bad. GWB looks good both levels. Lincoln Tunnel, 5 minutes at most. Holland Tunnel's 5 minutes from either approach. Next report in 15 minutes. I'm Brendan Joseph on New Jersey 101.5.
1: New Jersey 101.5 instant weather. Let's talk about New Jersey's next chance of rain. That'll be a shower Friday night, and then much more substantial rain arriving late Saturday night into Sunday. Start mentally preparing yourself for yet another potential Sunday washout. Everything until then looks great, with some really warm, even summer-like weather on the way here. Tonight's going to be mainly clear and comfortably cool across the Garden State as lows fall into the upper 50s. And tomorrow, a little warmer than today, highs lower to mid-70s with sun and clouds. We'll push to around 80 for the 1st of October on Thursday. Skies will be mostly cloudy, and I can't rule out an isolated shower. Friday looks sunny, with highs in the lower to mid-80s. Very warm. That next chance of showers will roll in late day on Friday. From the Edison Heating and Cooling Weather Desk, I'm Chief Meteorologist Dan Zarrow.
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3: All right, so there is a town in New Jersey as we approach Halloween that is saying, hey, remember that old prank, well, at least today's version of Ding Dong Ditch? They don't want any kids doing that. They're putting a warning out about that. It's a different world we live in now, but we're going to start this hour talking about some of the pranks that you used to do Halloween or other times when you were a kid that you just couldn't get away with now. 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
5: Hey, it's Dennis Malloy. 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
1: Some big tech companies have changed course and have decided to allow ads for the documentary Musk to run on their platforms. Late last week, it appeared that Elon Musk had persuaded his fellow tech titans to ban the ads. Now, Google says videos can play on YouTube, and Meta says the advertisements will be allowed. But it appears that won't be the case for the Musk-owned platform X. Automattic, which owns WordPress, has got a new board of directors, but the same CEO. Earlier this month, some members of the board tried to sack CEO Matt Mullenweg, but he's managed to stay. TechCrunch says he's now rebuilt the board with an eclectic group that includes a science fiction writer. An OpenAI model has been posting images on the internet that were uploaded during training sessions. The company is trying to get the images taken down. This comes just days after the Australian government said some OpenAI agents had broken into a government database. And a Waymo reportedly got close to the path of President Donald Trump's motorcade earlier this month in Dallas. The robo-taxi became confused by a roadblock and angry instructions from a Secret Service agent. Tech Report, I'm Mark Mayfield.
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9: New Jersey Chime Time is 2:09. It's Lou and Michelle. So there's a viral social media challenge going around called the Door Kick. It's been going around for a while now.
10: Yeah, I've heard of this.
9: You basically go up to a house and you kick the door, but it's late at night and it's a loud kick and you startle the homeowners.
10: Yeah.
9: And so they're basically calling it a more chaotic version of Ding Dong Ditch.
10: Which, by the way, when we started talking about this, I have never heard that before.
9: Ding Dong Ditch?
10: Isn't that unbelievable? I've never heard that. I mean, I know the prank, but I've never heard it called that.
9: Wait, what did you call it?
10: I mean, I didn't know it had a name. Because back in the day, it was just you would knock on the door and run, right?
9: Right. We used to call it knock, knock, zoom, zoom.
10: Okay.
9: Where I grew up, but the traditional name that most people say is ding dong ditch.
10: Never heard of it.
9: And if you've never even heard of it, it's when you ring somebody's doorbell and you run.
10: And you run. You run and hide. They answer the door. Nobody's there.
9: Right. You run across the street. You see them open the door and funny, funny, funny. Everybody has Ring now. Everybody has a camera. There's cameras all over the place. Kinda, you really can't do this anymore.
10: That kind of makes it a little less effective.
9: And even with the door kick, I mean, again, everybody has a camera. To go up to a door today, you are going to be recorded. So your face is going to be all over the place.
10: Right.
9: And then there's going to be an alert out because people are doing this. Some kids, like, it's like $14,000 worth of damage to a door.
10: Oh, no kidding. Yeah, I mean, that's, you know, it was fun back in the day when it was a little prank and it was an innocent world. This is not that anymore. So people are worried about it.
9: Well, it was in the news this week how Morris Plains police are putting out this warning for parents to have the conversation with their children not to do this. And you're right. In today's day and age, it could be a catastrophe, is what they said, because somebody could react. And it's just different from back in the day when you would do the ding-dong ditch run and ha-ha-ha and then be on your way and that was it.
10: Back in the day, people were thinking, oh, that's just a kid and a prank. These days, they're thinking, hey, somebody's trying to get in my house. And so
9: exactly.
10: I get the fear by authorities that you don't want. Look, over a stupid joke's not worth somebody getting hurt over, you know?
9: Mm-hmm. So you never heard of this or wasn't big? Because you grew up in Staten Island.
10: Yeah, Michelle, this hour is going to prove what a boring child I was. because I don't recall ever doing a prank. Maybe this is why I do pranks as an adult. I never did a prank for Halloween. I never did the knocking on the door. I never toilet paper
9: well,
10: the
9: Halloween,
10: house.
9: That's not a prank. You can knock on somebody's door and try to get candy.
10: That's why I was never getting candy. I wish somebody would have explained that to me. I was like, I come home, I got nothing.
9: I just walked around the neighborhood and nobody handed me candy.
10: All the other kids were running up and I'm like, I'm not doing that. I'm not doing a prank.
9: I remember, though, when I was trick-or-treating as a kid, I remember it like it was yesterday. Somebody threw an egg at my friend while we were trick-or-treating. It was so mean.
10: Yeah, I mean, right.
9: That was a mean prank.
10: I never threw eggs. How about the poop on fire thing?
9: Girls don't. You're asking if I ever did that?
10: No, but I do remember it. I never did that either. By the way, I asked AI to explain that to me. You want to hear how AI explained that to me?
9: What, the poop on fire?
10: This is the reaction.
9: In a bag?
10: It's set up. A bag of feces is left on a doorstep.
9: Oh, my God.
10: Ignition. The bag is lit on fire, either by the prankster or by someone else. And the reaction is my favorite part. The reaction. The victim answers the door, sees the burning bag, and must either stomp it out or call for help. The humor comes from the shock, the mess, and the potential for embarrassment.
9: That is so gross.
10: Talk about taking the fun out of it. Like, this is that reaction. But listen, I never did any of that stuff, so I'm not like, I was never a prankster. You don't strike me as a prankster either.
9: Not really, no. I mean, I really never did, but this is what we want to hear. Because some, you know, people are, they have that personality. And again, innocently fun pranks that you did.
10: Enlighten us, yes.
9: Yes. At 1-800-283-101.5. That's what we want to talk about this hour. Fun pranks you pulled off over the years, maybe when you were a kid. And there are certain things like this, for example, the ding-dong ditch that you may have done when you were little, but now it is like warnings are out, police are involved, and it's a no-go. It is shut down. And again, there are cameras everywhere. So pranks that you would be able to get away with when you were younger, you can't get away with them now.
10: It's just no fun.
9: Like even calling somebody, prank calling somebody. You can't do that because everything has the number. So, I mean, it's not the same.
10: Ring, ring, answer the phone. Remember this one? Answer the phone.
9: Hello.
10: Hello, this is the service department. Is your refrigerator running?
9: Oh, my God.
10: Remember that
9: one? Yes.
10: Well, then you better go catch it.
9: Catch it.
10: I mean, think about how much fun that was when you got somebody. Even if, look, if somebody ever did that to me, I'd play along. It's cute if it's a kid. But you can't do a prank because your phone number's up there.
9: And sometimes I remember when my kids were little, they would try to, like, pretend call me, and I'm like, hello.
10: Aww, you didn't play along. You didn't let him have it.
9: Hello. I know it's you.
10: Your mother is very busy.
9: Get a little more creative because your name is on my screen. Right? Like, you just can't do it anymore. 1-800-283-101.5.
10: Really squashed their little trick.
9: I mean, obviously not when they were little.
10: Oh, do you wish? Oh, wouldn't it be nice to get that call back right now?
9: Snarky
10: from the
9: Michelle does, but not real Michelle. But listen, you are a little. Don't act like you never did a prank.
10: I honestly never did a prank recently with me. As a child, I've never done a prank. What did I do to you?
9: You were in cahoots with Joe with the car.
10: Oh, that. I was not in cahoots. So here's what happened.
9: You were 100% in cahoots.
10: Here's what happened. They took a couple of station vehicles and they pulled them both up to Michelle's car, one in the front, one in the back, so that Michelle couldn't leave. And I didn't find out about it until it already happened. But then I was in it. Then I was like, we got to get this videotaped. I want it in. Mm-hmm. You know, Michelle goes out to the car and they didn't want to, you know, hurt her bumper or anything. So they didn't get really close. She got in the car like a movie. Like a character from a movie, in two moves was out of the spot, and all we saw was her hand hanging out the window, waving goodbye as she pulled away.
9: Didn't get me.
10: Didn't get you one bit. See, I didn't have practice as a child, and that's the kind of pranks I'm
9: involved in. Kyle was under the desk the other day trying to scare me when I walked around the board, and he was like, boo.
10: I knew about that. What? You weren't even moved by it.
9: I was like, get out of the way.
10: Yeah.
9: I wasn't even fazed by that.
10: What were we calling you? I told you, right? What were we calling you? Oh, I'll think of it. It
9: was unflappable.
10: Unflappable. The unflappable Michelle Polenza.
9: Yes.
10: All right. Can we grab Rob in Manalapan? Let's get, before the break, let's get Rob on to talk about pranks when he was a kid. Hi, Rob.
9: Ooh, hello?
11: Yeah, can you hear me?
9: Oh, there
10: we go. We got you, Rob.
11: Okay, so when I was like 13 or 14 years old, I saw a thing online. It was the AT&T relay call. I don't know if you guys are familiar with that. What it is, it's for people who are deaf or hard of hearing. They go into like a chat thing, and what they do is that they type in a phone number, and someone from AT&T would call them on their behalf, and whatever you type up, they would have to say it to the person they called.
10: Okay.
11: And I used the hell out of that when I was a kid. I used to like call people from my friends, my family, and they all got like this, like they're just like, hey, I'm like, you know, hey, this is a relay call. Your person about to speak to is deaf or hard of hearing. Whatever I type, whatever they say is whatever I say is a type on their behalf. You know, I would say like funny things. You know, like how was your day today? You won $1 million, and the relay people, they, I don't know what it was, but they were contracted to say it.
9: Now I have a question.
10: So they would repeat anything.
9: Then your friend thinks they win $1 million. Now, where you grew up in Manalapan?
11: Yes, I did.
9: So what did you call the Ding Dong Ditch in Manalapan, that area?
11: I don't think we did Ding Dong Ditch when I grew up, because I was born in 91, so I don't think we really did that.
10: I never heard of it. I never heard of it either.
9: Okay.
10: No, go ahead, finish that sentence. No, Michelle, please finish that sentence.
9: I was going to just say gently that you're older than Rob.
10: You're much older than Rob. Do you see what's happening?
9: I was just using it as comparison.
10: Do you imagine the meeting we'd be having if those roles were reversed?
9: Oh, please, you would say that to me. Rob, thank you so much for calling in. Appreciate
10: it.
9: No, because Anthony, who's screening, is producing today, he's in his 20s.
10: Yeah.
9: He's younger than the last caller, and he has had heard of it.
10: Okay.
9: So maybe I guess it just depends on where you grew up.
10: Where you grew up, right? And certainly, definitely an age thing. Thanks for bringing it up.
9: Oh, Kathy in Bucks County said, same, Lou. We rang and ran, but it had no name. Philly suburbs. My husband grew up in Bucks County and called it Ding Dong Ditch. And then, so there wasn't any name from like where you grew up.
10: It wasn't.
9: It just was like...
10: Yeah, we got Nikki on Long Island. We used to call it Ring and Run. Is that what they called it on Staten Island? Because I grew up in Staten Island. Mm-hmm. And I don't think it had a name. I don't remember a name.
9: Interesting.
10: I guess it just
9: depends on where you live. 1-800-283-101.5. John and Mount Laurel, hang on. You're coming up first after New Jersey Fast Traffic at 218.
12: 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Let's go to Voorhees. Crescent Gibbsboro Road, that remains closed between Cooper Road and Crescent Road. That because of a water main break, you're going to be detoured around. A bit heavy in Burlington City, 130 southbound between High Street and 413. There's a disabled tractor trailer taking out the left two lanes. And Princeton, Quaker Road remains closed between Parkside Drive and 206 as crews are working on a downed tree. A tap of the brakes through Neptune, 66 eastbound Jumping Brook Road into Green Grove Road with construction taking out a lane. And through South Brunswick, Academy Street remains closed between Euclid Avenue and Route 27 as crews there are cleaning up a crash. Leaving New Jersey, the Commodore Barry Bridge into PA, about a 5-minute delay as you head through construction. GWB starting to see about a 10-minute delay upper and lower level. Lincoln Tunnels 5 to 10, Holland Tunnels 5 minutes from either approach. 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Next report in 15 minutes from the All-American Auto Group Traffic Desk. I'm Brendan Joseph on New Jersey 101.5.
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13: New Jersey 101.5 instant weather. Nice afternoon underway here. Although we've seen some clouds today, it's a fairly bright sky and fair weather, and we'll keep that going tonight. I think it'll be mainly clear and comfortably cool across New Jersey with lows in the upper 50s. Tomorrow, sun and clouds, a few degrees warmer, highs in the lower to mid 70s. Even warmer on Thursday, mostly cloudy, maybe an isolated shower, highs near 80. From the Edison Heating and Cooling Weather Desk, I'm Chief Meteorologist Dan Zarrow.
9: 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Fast traffic and instant weather every 15 minutes on New Jersey 101.5.
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15: Talk about those pranks you used to do when you were younger that you really couldn't do anymore. And Ding Dong Ditch is one of them. Everybody has cameras. There is a warning for the kicking a door, but it takes it up a level now. Because people think like you're breaking into their home.
16: Well, the problem is the simple things really aren't effective anymore. And so it makes it, you know, like, you gotta, don't overthink it. Just don't, because the more complicated they get, the more probably dangerous they are. I was just telling you off the air, I wasn't a prank kid. I never did a lot of pranks. I did accidentally once hit a delivery truck with a rock.
15: Oh, geez.
16: And I didn't even, like, I wasn't meaning to do it. We across the street, there was a little half circle. I guess it was a sewer drain. Right, it was pretty small. It was about 6 inches wide, and me and my friends were just picking up rocks off his driveway, and bouncing them across the street to try to get him into that hole.
15: And it hit the delivery truck.
16: It took a bad hop, and it went up in the air, and the delivery truck went
15: by.
16: The delivery truck stopped.
15: Oh.
16: But God, I wasn't. We weren't throwing at.
15: Well, you know? Yeah, but still.
16: But you know, your kid, you're not thinking. We took like 1,000 miles an hour.
15: Oh.
16: And if I was ever going to do a prank before that, I certainly was never going to do one after that.
15: No. I remember Mischief Night recently, a couple years ago. Again, we have cameras, but friends in our neighborhood toilet papered our house. Like, it was funny.
16: Yeah.
15: Even though they threw that freaking toilet paper so high, it took forever to get it down.
16: Yeah.
15: But on the camera, I hear my son's best friend going, "This is my best friend's house. I don't want to do this."
16: Oh, what a good friend.
15: It was the cutest thing ever. It was adorable.
16: Yeah.
15: He was like, "This is my best friend's house. I don't want to do this."
16: Oh.
15: And we're like, "That's right. Thank you.
16: Super. What a good kid."
15: Let's go to Chris in Rockaway. He's going to tell us his story. Hi, Chris.
17: Hi, guys. So, Mischief Night was like a war zone up by me. There's paintball guns going off and everything. It was crazy. But the things I would do as a kid was Ding Dong Ditch, and a prank in a prank was cow tipping.
15: In New Jersey?
16: Real cow tipping?
17: Yeah. Sussex County.
15: Sussex County.
17: So you got cattle farms up there. That's where we go. But the thing is, you can't actually tip a cow. So it's a prank and a prank.
16: So
17: they don't sleep standing up.
16: Okay.
17: So you're going up to a awake cow thinking it's asleep. you go to push it, and you're going to tick it off, and it chases you out.
16: Is that how it usually wound up?
15: We're going to win on this one. The cow's
17: That's how it actually
15: the cow's
17: works.
15: Like, you're not getting me.
17: People to try to tip the cow. Yes. Yep. That cow will chase you right out.
16: The cow's
17: like 1,500 pounds. You ain't chasing it.
16: The cows are at the cow cafe going, oh, must be Halloween again. Here we go. With this.
17: I think they're in on it.
16: Yeah, that's right.
15: That's very funny. Very funny. Chris, thank you so much for calling in. You know, there's certain things that you think like in other states, but yeah.
16: Would not be here, right? But, well, I never understood that. Like, did they? But
15: well, there you go. It's going to chase you out.
16: Going to chase the other cows win.
15: Cow's like, not tonight. You're not doing that to me. I'm on to you, teenagers.
16: Not in my pasture.
15: Let's go to Linda. Staten Island. Maybe she can answer some of these questions too. Linda, hi.
6: Hi. Yes, hi, guys. I do have a new one, but to answer the question about the Ring doorbells.
15: Yeah.
6: We used to call it Ring doorbells and run, basically.
16: Ring and run. Just that ring I've heard run. Of. Yes, okay.
6: Ring and run.
16: Maybe that was the Staten Island name for it.
6: Yes. But my new one is, well, the one that I haven't heard yet, is we used to, I don't know how we did it because we had the wall phone with the cord, but we used to call two people. And they would both answer at the same time, and they'd say, who called? And they'd say hello, and they'd say, oh, you called me. No, you called me. And like I said, I don't know how we did it, but we did it.
15: It was those things that would bring you joy. I mean, there was no other entertainment. That was the entertainment.
16: Right. I mean, it was so much fun because it was so simple.
15: I didn't call you. You called me.
16: And then everybody laughed.
6: Right.
15: Nobody got arrested.
16: That's right.
15: Right? Linda, thanks so much for calling in. We got to run 1-800-283-101.5. John and Zach, hang on the line. You're coming up.
16: All right. It's time for the news.
8: 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I'm Erin Vogt with your New Jersey 101.5 News Flash. From the Stone Pony to the Lobster House, several iconic shore spots are recovering after the weekend nor'easter. The storm shredded the roof of the Stone Pony's summer stage, which still has a few shows left. In Cape May, the dining room at the Lobster House was flooded, and the Beach House restaurant on Long Beach Island took in about 5 inches of flooding in its dining room. A yellow diamond ring worth nearly $18,000 was among stolen jewelry in Union County, where a woman who cleans houses is accused of stealing over $100,000 in valuables from Westfield Homes. The 50-year-old Linden resident was arrested by detectives who were staking out her home. She's now charged with theft. U.S.-Canada relations already tense, likely to take another hit as the U.S. went ahead today with a decision to ban nearly $1 billion worth of Canadian imports, including alcoholic beverages, dairy products, and motorcycles. And two giant pandas have officially arrived at Zoo Atlanta through the loan program between the Chinese and American governments. The duo will quarantine for about a month. Zoo Atlanta joins Smithsonian National and San Diego as the three U.S. zoos with loaned pandas. And that's your New Jersey 101.5 News Flash. Here's Fast Traffic.
18: 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In Atlantic City, the Black Horse Pike, that remains closed in both directions between the AC Expressway and Brenda Avenue. That because of flooding, you're going to be detoured around. In Voorhees, Crescent Gibbsboro Road, that's closed for a broken water main between Cooper Road and Crescent Road. And be careful in Burlington City, 130 southbound's a bit heavy, High Street into 413, where a disabled tractor trailer takes out the left two lanes. In Princeton, it's a downed tree that has Quaker Road closed between Parkside Drive and Route 206. Getting better in South Brunswick, Academy Street reopened between Euclid Avenue and Route 27. The crash that was there, that has been cleared. Leaving New Jersey, GWB starting to see about a 10 to 15 minute delay upper and lower level. Lincoln Tunnel's 5 to 10, Holland Tunnel about a 5 minute delay from either approach. 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Next report in 15 minutes, I'm Brendan Joseph on New Jersey 101.5.
19: New Jersey 101.5 instant weather. Normal high temperatures here in the closing days of September are in the lower 70s. We were very close to that mark today. Tomorrow we probably shoot slightly above normal and then way warmer than normal for Thursday and Friday as 80s return to kick off October. Now tonight looks good. Mainly clear skies, lows in the upper 50s. That'll be comfortable. Tomorrow sun and clouds and mild highs in the lower to mid 70s. And I have to call it warm on Thursday with highs near 80. It's been a while since we've seen 80s. Mostly cloudy skies, maybe an isolated shower. Sunny and lower to mid 80s on Friday. Next chance of showers will be late day Friday. From the Edison Heating and Cooling Weather Desk, I'm Chief Meteorologist Dan Zara.
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16: All right, so we're talking about pranks, those pranks you used to do when you were a kid. So many of you played Ding Dong Ditch. I never knew it was that. It was Ring and Run for me, but it was Ding Dong Ditch for you, Michelle. Yeah. Right? Yeah. All right, so share.
15: And Knock Knock Zoom Zoom.
16: And Knock Knock Zoom Zoom.
15: I think we just made that up.
16: I mean, we...
15: We were like, what's the name of it? Let's knock and run. Knock, zoom, zoom.
16: We were so intelligent and creative, weren't we? But we want to hear about the pranks you used to do when you were a kid. 1-800-283-101.5. We've got John coming up. 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
20: Microsoft co-founder Bill Gates says Congress needs to regulate the development of artificial intelligence. In an NBC Meet the Press interview Sunday, Gates said that no one thinks that self-regulation is enough.
21: You need law enforcement and the politicians to get into the discussion about what safeguards and monitoring look like.
20: Several other big names in the AI industry have made similar claims, warning that the current pace of AI development could have dangerous consequences. Gates said safeguards and monitoring could be put in place without dramatically slowing development. Lowe's is partnering with DoorDash and Alphabet as the home improvement company looks to start drone deliveries. One pilot program is already up and running in Lowe's home state of North Carolina. Customers order items through the DoorDash app and they're delivered using Alphabet's Wing drones. And a New Mexico jury has found Facebook liable for deceiving users about privacy protections on the social media platform. 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Tech Report, I'm Mark Mayfield.
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15: So we're talking about, there's this viral social media challenge called the Door Kick, okay? And there's a town, Morris Plains, in New Jersey. The police are putting out this warning for, you know, parents, adults to talk to teenagers not to do this.
0: Yeah,
15: because you can get into big trouble. You can cause damage to the door if you're kicking in a door. And you never know how the homeowner is going to react.
0: Right.
15: When they're startled at 10:30 at night and you're trying to kick down their door.
16: Sounds like a prank that might have been funny years ago, but not in this world we live in right now. So probably not a good idea.
15: So we are talking about those pranks that you kind of could get away with years ago that you can't get away with now. And so many people, depending on where you grew up in New Jersey or on Staten Island, the Ding Dong Ditch. And that's really what they kind of compared it to.
0: Yeah.
15: Like an amped up version, a more chaotic version is how they described it.
16: We called it Ring and Run in Staten Island, but there's different names for
15: everything. I think you guys had the proper name. You would Ring and Run.
16: Ring and Run.
15: It's very basic.
16: Listen, we were very, very to the point people in Staten Island, no doubt. But because you know, Michelle, I love a good dad joke. I thought this was really funny because we got a call earlier about somebody who used to tip cows. Mm-hmm. Which I was, you know, a Staten Island guy. I didn't know a whole lot about that. Tony and Brick says, what do you tip a cow, Michelle?
15: What do you tip a cow?
16: 20%. It's a good one. I thought that was good. Also, Rich said, if you had access to three-way calling, you called two other phone numbers and let them answer and just sit there and be quiet. So maybe that's what was that we had a call earlier about that. So if it was a three-way call and you started the call, but then didn't say anything, they were trying to figure out...
15: Did you call me? No, I didn't call you. You called me. That you'd sit there on the other end and then be cracking up.
16: I wish I could
15: can't
16: try that,
15: do that
16: right
15: these
16: now.
15: Days.
16: Why not? I wish I could do right because everybody knows who's calling.
15: Everybody knows. You can't crank call anybody.
16: That's a shame because that sounds like a good one.
15: Yeah. Remember when like a whoopee cushion was?
16: That's like, all it. That's
15: big,
16: all it took.
15: That's all it took
16: to be happy all day.
15: That you'd be cracking up over that thing.
16: And then the beautiful
15: cracking
16: thing
15: up when Grandpa would sit on that.
16: Yeah.
15: When that was funny.
16: When you're a kid, here's the beauty of being a kid, and maybe as adults, we could learn a lesson from this. The whoopee cushion is a perfect example because on the 47th time somebody did it, it's as funny as it was the first time. That is innocent humor right there.
15: I know.
16: We don't do that anymore. If we hear a joke twice, we got to cut somebody off before they tell us the rest.
15: Do you think it would be as funny today, like on Thanksgiving? You put a whoopee cushion under your dad's.
16: I'll let you know Black Friday because I'm going to try it.
15: Okay. Let us know. Report back.
16: I'm putting
15: like,
16: on everybody.
15: People are like, you're so stupid.
16: Every Russo's going to have a whoopee cushion on their chair.
15: And everybody sits down at the same time. That's funny. All right. John in Mount Laurel is going to tell us what he did as a kid. Hello, John.
2: Hey, guys. Yeah, it's one of those things like we thought it was funny. As an adult, I'm like, it's pretty morbid and not cool, but... Well, we used to, like, if we were walking down the road and, like, we saw, like, let's say, like, a frog that was crushed by a truck, you know, like, we would pick it up and put it in someone's mailbox. And then it's stupid. It's messed up. But, like,
16: I love it, John. I love it because John started this out by saying, look, as an adult, I don't think it's funny at all. And the two of us are sitting here cracking up at it. Like,
15: but then it's in your mailbox and you're like, why is there a dead frog in my mailbox?
16: I know. But I mean, at the time, that's funny.
2: Oh, yeah. If you're like 16-year-old and you're smoking some pot, you know, there's nothing funnier than that.
16: That's the funniest thing you've ever seen. That's great. Oh, that's funny.
15: That is, you know, it's funny things that you did, John. Thanks so much for calling in. How did we word it earlier before we even got on the air? Where like you thought it was funny.

0: when you were a kid, but if your kids did it today, you would not be laughing.
1: Right. That's
0: like things
1: true.
0: You forget or things you forgot that you did when you were little.
1: Because it was funny when you were a kid.
0: And then now as a parent, you're like, what?
1: Because you're so much smarter. Like, it's true. You know what could happen. I mean, think about what would happen with a frog in a mailbox right now. If you, the person who got the frog in the mailbox, didn't have a Ring camera, they would go to the neighbor who had a Ring camera. They would watch the video. They would find out what kid did it. They would go talk to the parents about, and it becomes this big whole thing, right? And none of that's wrong. Mm-hmm. That's the way everybody would react to it now. But it just is a different world. It's just all different.
0: You quickly forget. Like, you hear from parents who are like, oh, my kid was drinking. It's like, well, you were drinking at that age, too.
1: That's exactly
0: right. My
1: kid
0: was smoking weed. Well, you did, too, at that age, you know? So it's funny how you quickly forget when you become a parent.
1: Now, you, and I don't know if your kids are listening right now, Michelle, but didn't you play Ding Dong Ditch?
0: Yeah, we did.
1: Played it.
0: We did. It was like Mr. Johnson's door. Who we were all outside. See, that was the difference too. Like, we were all outside playing at all hours. And like, it was just like a neighborhood thing. Yeah. We would knock on Mr. Johnson's door and run. Hopefully he's not listening. I know he probably is because he listens all the time.
1: You think Mr. Johnson doesn't know what you did?
0: That's the thing. They knew everything, but we thought they knew nothing.
1: And that's what made it exciting for you and kind of adorable. If you're lucky enough to have neighbors who let your kids be kids. Nothing ridiculous, just the general stuff.
0: I'm not saying all the neighbors did. We did have the one neighbor that get off my lawn guy.
1: Oh, you did?
0: That the ball would go on the line.
1: You had one too? Every neighborhood
0: had one. I think every neighborhood had that one person.
1: Do you remember that person's name?
0: I'm not going to out them, but yes.
1: You know, but you do remember it. Like, yes, it was yesterday, right?
0: I remember it like it was yesterday. And it wasn't even just the ball on their lawn. It was the light post was right by his house. So we would sit under to get light. And we would sit under there, and if we were loud, he'd be like, stop talking. He would yell out the window.
1: And you know what's funny about that?
0: That's so mean.
1: We want to have a criticism of Mr. X, which we'll call him since you don't want to out him. But if you were sitting in your house and a bunch of kids...
0: I would not yell out to be quiet.
1: No, you would handle it differently.
0: But inside, I'd be like, yes, will you be quiet?
1: You might handle it differently externally, but you would still be like, what is that noise?
0: I know.
1: Right?
0: I try not to be like that because you want teenagers to be outside. You want them to be playing basketball in the street
1: Michelle. Let the feeling go.
0: I don't want to be like Mr. X.
1: I outed my neighbor who did that. I don't believe she's still alive. Her name was Mrs. Dante, and she used to. I told the story. She used to, if a ball landed in the yard, it was gone forever. If, you know, you walked on the lawn, it was a whole thing. And you know what? Every neighborhood has one, and in a way, it balances everything out. Almost like every neighborhood.
0: Why are you keeping the ball, though? Come on, Mrs. Dante.
1: She had a basement full of Nerf balls. I know it.
0: Like, what is she gaining from that? Like, obviously, you're just going to get more.
1: Her grandkids probably had a great Christmas.
0: Exactly. All your Nerf balls.
1: A lot of stocking stuffers, you know.
0: This is a funny story. So let's go to Joe in Tom's River. Oh, wait. Okay. All right, let him explain this. Hi, Joe.
2: Hi,
0: tell us your story about the fishing poles.
2: Yeah. What happened was we had an a-hole neighbor down the block from us. I grew up on the water, on the lagoon. And what happened was he, like, you know, yelled at us, oh, yo, slow down, nah, nah, nah, whatever. Yeah, we had our boats. So I was like, I don't know, like 15, 16.
1: Mm.
2: So what happened was he had his fishing poles out every Friday or Saturday night. So I was like, we're going to fix this guy's butt. So what we did was he had his poles out. And what we did was we used to go down, find his lines, and tie, like, rocks to them. And bricks to him. And so the next morning, he'd wake up and be like, you know, five or six fishing poles. And he's like, oh, I got a monster on this thing. I got a monster.
0: Oh, no. Nope. He had a brick.
2: Yeah, exactly. A big brick. You know, we've had to shoot a one. Like that. Oh, yeah. Just to mess with him.
1: He's inviting all the neighbors over for a brick fry.
0: That is funny. Yeah. He's reeling it in like, this is huge. Funny.
2: Yeah, but that was the fun that we had, and we got away with it. And this was like 40 years ago.
1: Yeah, well, I mean, in a way, he's going to give it to you. You found a way to give it back.
0: Right. And but now it'd be like damaging property. I know. And you would get in trouble for that.
1: But you, I love the way Joe's still chuckling about it now, all these years
0: all
1: later.
0: All these years, 40 years later. Joe, thank you so much for calling in. We got to run for traffic. That but, right? Crazy. It's like you still laugh. Because, you feel like you got that little piece of revenge.
1: Listen, nobody would want their kids or grandkids to be doing this stuff necessarily. But what I love about these stories is it's hard for people to tell the stories without chuckling themselves. Because it does bring back all those childhood memories. And it was funny at the time. You know what I mean? Mm-hmm. It was funny stuff.
0: Mm-hmm. Don't you feel like you always still have a little piece of that childhood in you?
1: I hope each and everybody does.
0: Like, and I think even with the whoopee cushion, like I would laugh at that too. Of course. I'm a grown adult. Why am I laughing? A stupid whoopee cushion.
1: The problem is, here's the problem. Adults think they need to stop themselves from laughing at that. You know, we need a world full of laughing at whoopee cushions.
0: Yeah, but
1: right
0: not
1: now.
0: If your fishing poles had bricks on them.
1: No, that's true. I wouldn't go that
0: You'd be
1: far.
0: Like, not funny.
1: But if you're part of the group that tied them on there, there might be a chuckle in there.
0: 1-800-283-101.5. It's 248. Here's New Jersey Fast Traffic.
3: 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Let's start down by Atlantic City, the Black Horse Pike. That remains closed between the AC Expressway and Brenta Avenue. After ongoing flooding, you're going to be detoured around. In Voorhees, Crescent-Gibbsboro Road is closed between Cooper Road and Crescent Road for a broken water main. In Burlington City, 130 southbound, your mid-heavy High Street into 413, where a disabled tractor trailer is taking out the left two lanes. And be careful in Princeton, Quaker Road is closed between Parkside Drive and 206 due to a downed tree. And be careful in Hillsboro, 206 both ways between Amwell Road and Brooks Boulevard. You've got construction set up. You're going to see some heavy volume in both directions. Leaving New Jersey, GWB, it's about a 10-minute delay upper and lower level. Lincoln Tunnel's 5 to 10. Holland Tunnel, about a 5-minute delay from either approach. 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Next report in 15 minutes from the All-American Auto Group Traffic Desk. 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
4: New Jersey 101.5 instant weather. Nice afternoon underway here. Although we've seen some clouds today, it's a fairly bright sky and fair weather, and we'll keep that going tonight. I think it'll be mainly clear and comfortably cool across New Jersey with lows in the upper 50s. Tomorrow, sun and clouds, a few degrees warmer, highs in the lower to mid 70s. Even warmer on Thursday, mostly cloudy, maybe an isolated shower, highs near 80. From the Edison Heating and Cooling Weather Desk, I'm Chief Meteorologist Dan Zarro.
0: Right now in Atlantic City, 72. Cherry Hill, 71. Rahway, it is 71. Fast traffic and instant weather every 15 minutes on New Jersey 101.5.
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11: All right, so it's pranks. All those pranks from when we were kids. The ones that probably wouldn't have a lot of laughs behind them these days.
12: Was Mischief Night a big thing when you were younger? Because that was huge in my area.
11: I was a good little kid, and I didn't get involved in all that stuff. So it may have been. I would never remember it. I remember Mischief Night. You know when I started remembering Mischief Night? In New Jersey when I owned a home. Because now Mischief Night became I hope there's no damage by the end of the
12: You're making me sound like I was such a wild one.
11: I think Mischief Night was big with the toilet paper
12: in people's houses. And I had it done to me, too.
11: I do remember growing up the conversation about the stores were out of eggs, things like that.
12: That takes it to another level.
11: That's a whole different level.
12: I mean,
11: level,
12: the toilet paper on a tree is one thing. Egg in somebody's car is a different story.
11: Yes.
12: And then also, what I did not partake in.
11: Okay, here we go.
12: Very upset when this would happen. Somebody would smash a pumpkin. No good.
11: Oh, yeah.
12: That's not fun.
11: That is not fun.
12: Yeah.
11: Why would you do that?
12: Because it was Mischief Night. But I agree.
11: Michelle's like, no, there's a completely valid reason.
12: No, there's not a valid reason. And I would not do that or want that done to me.
11: No, that's a mess.
12: And even the toilet paper, too. Let's be honest. I remember I had that roll in my tree forever because my neighbors did that.
11: You know what's funny? As an adult, if the toilet paper, if the TPing, as we used to call it, is happening from kids from friends of yours or your friends or your kids' friends.
12: Yes.
11: It's a different kind of TPing because then it's okay, the kid's having fun. If a total stranger does it, it's a little different.
12: It's completely different.
11: Yeah.
12: I totally agree with that statement. All right. Is it almost time to do what we learned? We discussed so much. And I got to say that noon hour topic was, we carried it over to the 1 o'clock hour too, when we were talking about different ways You could be a jerk or a genius on the road.
11: Yeah, the different maneuvers on the roadways and whether we thought they were genius moves or jerk moves. By the way, we go back and check out some highlights from the show every day, what we learned, and it's brought to you by Earth Treasures Fine Jewelers.
12: Yeah, we pick one caller and kind of showcase that one caller. So yeah, in the noon hour, we talked about different things we do driving in New Jersey. Is it genius or is it a jerk move? And EJ called in, and this is what EJ had to say.
13: That move you're talking about right there on the Route 1 exit in 295?
12: Mm-hmm. Yeah.
13: I'm in a tractor trailer, and I'm not getting off that exit, but I'm seeing what these people are doing sitting there in line. They're on their laptops, on their dashboard, or they're playing with their phone.
12: Oh.
13: And when the line moves up, there's a big gap. Get the people that aren't on the phone, and they just slide right in. Now, the two-lane thing, like down near 287... 440 to get on to Route 9. No, that's always a two-lane. Everybody tries to do that. That's not cool. Oh, it's a nightmare.
12: So we were talking about on 295, people try to get off at Route 1, and they stack up on 295, and then one person always cuts the line.
11: Yeah, you got to get in the exit lane a half mile before the exit, and everybody knows it, except the people going past you on the left that got to cut you off right at the beginning of the ramp. Mm-hmm. I love that phone call, by the way. Then we moved on and started talking. It was National Coffee Day today, so we started talking about some crazy coffee orders that so many of us put in, and we spoke to Ann.
14: I just got in the car, and I put on the radio, and then I'm noticing you guys were talking about the coffee.
11: Yeah.
14: So the one thing that came across to me was that movie Miss Congeniality with Sandra Bullock many years ago, like over 20 years ago.
11: Yeah.
14: And it reminded me when she had to go in. First, she was showing her badge. You know, she had to go pick up coffee for her fellow workers.
11: Right.
14: And then she was showing her badge to cut through the line, which everybody gave her that stare.
11: Yes.
14: And then when she got to the course to the cashier and then to place the order, she recited like about 5 or 6 items of the coffee she had to order.
12: Yes.
14: And then she said, oh, no, wait a minute. I forgot something. And then everybody went, oh, no, you know, in the background.
12: Let's see if I still remember your coffee order. A large, hot, decaf coffee, 3 pumps of French vanilla swirl, 3 creamers, and 3 Splendas.
11: Very good, except it's 4 pumps of French vanilla swirl.
12: Oh, shut up. Is it really?
11: It really is. Yes.
12: You take 3.
11: I'm not even.
12: It's too sweet. You don't need 4.
11: I have to change it immediately.
12: All right. And then Chris this hour called in talking about pranks.
15: Well, Mischief Night was like a war zone up by me. There's paintball guns going off and everything. It's crazy. But the things I would do as a kid was Ding Dong Ditch. And a prank was cow tipping. The thing is, you can't actually tip a cow. So it's a prank and a prank. They don't sleep standing up. Okay. So you're going up to a awake cow thinking it's asleep. You go to push it and you're going to tick it off and it chases you out.
12: The cow's like, no. Not doing it.
11: Not in my pasture.
12: No. All right.
11: By the way, real quick, got a text message from Trev. He's going to have Stephen Van Zandt on the show tonight just after 7 o'clock news.
12: Okay. Listen to that. And then also Dominski and Moore coming up next. And we'll talk to you tomorrow, noon to 3.
11: See you tomorrow.
12: All right. Bye.
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16: And now it is 70 degrees here at 3 o'clock. Thank you for listening. I'm Levon Putney. Governor Sherrill is checking out storm damage in Brigantine today. South Jersey Congressman Jeff Van Drew says FEMA and Army Corps of Engineers are on their way to check out all the damage caused by this last weekend's nor'easter. As folks now deal with insurance claims, contractors, mechanics even for flooded out vehicles. Well, a vigil will be held this evening in Cranford to mark a year since best friends Maria Neotis and Isabella Salas were sitting on an e-bike when they were hit and killed by a Jeep going 70 miles per hour down Burnside Avenue. So folks will come out to show the family they have not forgotten.
17: We certainly intend to get into and get to the bottom of what the authorities knew, when they knew it, and what they did. Because we have huge concerns about what they knew and what actions they did or did not take.
16: That was attorney Brent Bramnick for both families. 17-year-old Vincent Badaloro is facing 2 counts of first-degree murder for being the driver, or at least accused of being the one behind that wheel of the Jeep. He'll be tried as an adult. Now to another New York City duo accused of a crime in New Jersey, in Ocean County.
18: First responders in South Toms River quickly put out two fires back in March inside a parked GMC Terrain and on some nearby lawn. Remnants of two Molotov cocktails were recovered. A week later, 42-year-old Tashawn Normand of the Bronx was taken into custody by Tennessee Highway Patrol. Now Normand and 28-year-old Dakeem Boynton of Queens have been indicted on counts of aggravated arson, felony conspiracy, and unlawful

0: and lower level. We're checking to see if there's a problem on the city side. For the Lincoln Tunnel, it's about a 5-minute delay. Holland Tunnel, 5 minutes at most from either approach. I'm Brandon Joseph, New Jersey Traffic North.
1: Susie Siro, New Jersey, traffic south. Flooding is still an issue. We've got Black Horse Pike still shut down in both directions. That'll go between Brenta Avenue and the Atlantic City Expressway. The expressway's okay in either direction. Seeing some delays on 295 southbound heading in towards Belmar. Traffic every 15 minutes on New Jersey 101.5.
2: New Jersey 101.5 instant weather. Let's talk about New Jersey's next chance of rain. That'll be a shower Friday night, and then much more substantial rain arriving late Saturday night into Sunday. Start mentally preparing yourself for yet another potential Sunday washout. Everything until then looks great, with some really warm, even summer-like weather on the way here. Tonight's going to be mainly clear and comfortably cool across the Garden State as lows fall into the upper 50s. And tomorrow, a little warmer than today, highs lower to mid-70s with sun and clouds. We'll push to around 80 for the 1st of October on Thursday. Skies will be mostly cloudy, and I can't rule out an isolated shower. Friday looks sunny, with highs in the lower to mid-80s. Very warm. That next chance of showers will roll in late day on Friday. From the Edison Heating and Cooling Weather Desk, I'm Chief Meteorologist Dan Zarrow.
3: 70 in Manalokin, 74 in Salem, 71 degrees in Monroe. 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
14: The North calls this a sub, while the South calls it a hoagie. The North calls this Taylor Ham, and the South calls it pork roll.
15: Hey, you talking about Jersey? Me and my friends are from Jersey.
16: Oh, crap, there's more of them?
15: Hey, come on, there's people from Jersey all over. Who here's from Jersey?
16: You know what?

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2: Hello, good afternoon. It's Dominski and Moore with you, Jeff and Kylie. I'm Jeff Dominski.
3: I'm Kylie Moore.
2: I wanted to give a heads up for something that's pretty serious, but there's a lot to it, and we're going to talk about it at some point later on. We talked about it just between Kylie and me yesterday, just for a few minutes, but we're going
3: to
2: see.
3: Yeah, I had to get it off my chest.
2: No, I get it. I get it, and we'll see if we could take some calls on this later on. If you have heard about, and if you haven't, we're giving you a two-hour heads up, because we'll talk about this in the 5 o'clock hour. If you heard about the Cornell University rape case, the allegations, and the DA reopening the investigation into this, weren't they calling it the Cornell 7, I believe?
3: Yeah, some were calling it the Cornell 7. I don't take to that because it just sounds like a teen bop band.
2: Right, right.
3: I'm going to call them like they are.
2: Rapists?
3: Allegedly.
2: Yeah, alleged rapists. Yeah.
3: Yes.
2: Yeah, this is disturbing. I would think to any woman, any guy who is a gentleman, any mom or dad who sends their daughters off to a university, it's a disturbing story about how a rape investigation was apparently really poorly done.
3: And I'm going to stop you right there.
2: What?
3: It doesn't have to be a gentleman who cares about rape. It doesn't have to be someone who knows or has a daughter who cares about rape. This is a person. This is a fellow human being who was drugged and raped. We don't have to qualify women by their association with men.
2: I'm sorry, was I doing something wrong?
3: It's the kind of a thing that men do where they're like, well, I have a daughter. It's like, okay, you don't have to have a daughter to care about someone being raped.
2: Well, when you hear the details of it, my point is, I'm sure there are some lunkhead guys out there who are going to think of this as just a boys will be boys crap. So yeah, I stand by it. If you're actually a stand-up guy, a moral human being, I think anybody with any morality is going to care about this case. And I would encourage you, if you have not read about this, please do so in the next 2 hours, if you have 5 minutes, to just peruse one of the articles, because I find it incredibly disturbing, incredibly wrong what happened here. And we'll go over it in the 5 o'clock hour and get your thoughts on it. So that'll be coming up. We do have another $25,000 at work payday in play today. We have a three more codes coming up about 20 minutes after each hour, the 3, the 4, the 5 o'clock. We will get to that. And in the meantime, our phone number is 1-800-283-101.5.
3: Yes, we want to talk about, we're going to lighten things up before we get to the heavy stuff. Although this is a sad story. The actor who played the principal on Saved by the Bell, this was Dennis Haskins, he passed away at 75. This, according to People, this was confirmed. Best known for being the principal in Saved by the Bell and Saved by the Bell, the New Class. He was, again, 75. At least last that I saw, a cause of death has not been confirmed. But got me thinking about how people do find Saved by the Bell to be a huge comfort show. And Jeff kind of doesn't understand the concept of a comfort show.
2: Well, I was having you kind of, before the show, kind of try to explain it to me, because here's how the conversation started. I was saying, first I was thinking this was more of a kid's show, but admittedly an older kid's show. You know, like
3: tweens
2: and teens, right. And then Kylie was saying, no, maybe some adults could find it like as a comfort show as well. And I was like, I don't know. I mean, I would be thinking maybe if you were in the room when your kid was watching it, but I wouldn't think a lot of adults would watch this, but maybe I'm wrong. And then you looked up this terrific definition for what a comfort show is, because in my head, I was thinking a comfort show is what a lot of people would call a guilty pleasure show,
3: mm-mm,
2: like a bad show, but for some reason you're still glued to it?
3: No, that's a guilty pleasure show.
2: But that's right. So a guilty pleasure show is not necessarily a comfort show.
3: Correct.
2: Right.
3: Because for me, it would be like guilty pleasure show, Riverdale. Trash show. Did I watch multiple seasons? Absolutely. Comfort show, Gilmore Girls.
2: Do you have that definition?
3: I do.
2: That you had looked up of what a comfort show is?
3: So, comfort shows. A comfort show is a television series that a viewer rewatches or turns to repeatedly for emotional ease, familiarity, and a break from stress. Key traits of a comfort show would be like high rewatchability. For instance, mm-hmm. I've seen Gilmore Girls. I would need more than two hands to know the amount of times that I watched the entire series all the way through, including the horrid season 7.
2: The way I've watched so many Seinfelds, even though I know the plot. Right.
3: Correct. One of the other key traits is that it's a low-stakes drama. The plot lines don't need to necessarily have heavy stress or intense anxiety while watching. You have familiar characters. The people on the screen feel like old friends that you know and trust. And there's nostalgia and humor. The tone brings a quick mood boost, joy, or a warm sense of the past.
2: So by that definition, then, because I'm trying to figure this out, and we want to hear from you guys, 1-800-283-101.5. To you, what is a comfort show to you? But by that definition, it's got to have some humor. It's got to be like low stress. So in other words, if I were doing rewatch after rewatch of the entire Sopranos wouldn't be a comfort show?
3: It could be a comfort show.
2: But it's a...
3: You know how it's going to end. It's a rewatch. Right. You know, like, oh, this is the episode where Tony's going to do this.
2: Right.
3: And you're like, oh, I like that episode. Let me rewatch that and I will know exactly what's happening. And it's like a little blanket over you.
2: But low stakes and low stress and more humor doesn't sound like that. It's like a crime drama, lots of murders.
3: But it's not stressful because you know what's going to happen.
2: See, that's
3: what I... And you're familiar with the characters.
2: That's what I was wondering.
3: That's why, oddly enough, one of my comfort shows as of recently is
2: right.
3: The Pit, which is not a low stakes show.
2: Okay, right. And there's not even that much humor in it, is there?
3: There's a bit of humor, yeah.
2: I almost feel like maybe the Sopranos, but I know the Sopranos far, far more than The Pit. I'm not a regular reviewer of The Pit, but I almost feel like maybe there's a little bit more humor in Sopranos. Maybe. I don't know Pit well enough. But that's
3: where it comes in, like, the familiarity of the characters.
2: Right, right.
3: Like, oh, I know Dr. Santos is going to do this. Oh, Robbie's going to do this. I'm going to hear about Baby Jane Doe.
2: Quasimodo predicted this whole thing. What the hell are you talking about? Do you mean Nostradamus? Like, that was from Sopranos. So there's some funny crap in Sopranos mixed in with all the murder. All right, yeah, man, this is not really my thing. I don't... Teach me what a comfort show is. Because if Saved by the Bell was one, well, you have lost the principal from that show, Dennis Haskins.
3: R.I.P.
2: So we want to know, what's an example of a comfort show that you really, really like? Something that you could watch over and over again, even though we know almost every word in the plot. 1-800-283-101.5.
3: It's 318. Here's Fast Traffic.
4: 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There's a crash in Newark. It's on 21 northbound. You're jamming up Raymond Boulevard into Bridge Street, where you'll find one lane blocked. Construction in Neptune, it's heavy on 66 eastbound, Jumping Brook Road into Green Grove Road. And be careful in Brick, 70 eastbound to Chambers Bridge Road. A crash there is taking out the right lane. Turnpike southbound, both the eastern and western spur, seeing delays of about 5 minutes or less. And the Parkway northbound, starting to see some volume exit 142 to 145. Leaving New Jersey, GWB looking at about a 20 to 25 minute delay upper and lower level. Lincoln Tunnels 5 to 10, Holland Tunnels 5 minutes from either approach. 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I'm Brendan Joseph, Jersey Traffic North.
5: Susie Siro, New Jersey. Traffic south in Voorhees with a water main break. We've got Crescent Gibbsboro Road shut in both directions. Between Cooper and Crescent Road, a detour is in effect. And since about 10 this morning, flooding is back, and that means we've got Black Horse Pike shut down. Eastbound and westbound, that'll run between Brenta Avenue and the Atlantic City Expressway. The expressway, however, is fine. From the Earth Treasures Fine Jewelers Traffic Desk on New Jersey 101.5.
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6: New Jersey 101.5 instant weather. Nice afternoon underway here. Although we've seen some clouds today, it's a fairly bright sky and fair weather, and we'll keep that going tonight. I think it'll be mainly clear and comfortably cool across New Jersey with lows in the upper 50s. Tomorrow, sun and clouds, a few degrees warmer, highs in the lower to mid 70s. Even warmer on Thursday, mostly cloudy, maybe an isolated shower, highs near 80. From the Edison Heating and Cooling Weather Desk, I'm Chief Meteorologist Dan Zarrow.
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3: All right, Jeff, you remember the old special Rudolph the Red-Nosed Reindeer?
2: Yes, of course.
3: This hour's cash code is going to be given by the Charlie in the Box. Not a Jack in the Box. This is on the Island of Misfit Toys. This hour's cash code is going to be given by the Charlie in the Box.
2: Okay. Well, I'd really like to give you the $25,000.
3: Then what is it, Charlie?
2: But I'm just the Charlie in the Box. Nobody believes a Charlie in the Box.
3: I believe you, Charlie.
2: But this hour's code is 841. Once again, this hour's code is 841. Oh, I'm a simpering idiot. 841. Powered by jerseyhire.com. Charlie in the Box.
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11: Microsoft co-founder Bill Gates says Congress needs to regulate the development of artificial intelligence. In an NBC Meet the Press interview Sunday, Gates said that no one thinks that self-regulation is enough.
12: You need law enforcement and the politicians to get into the discussion about what safeguards and monitoring look like.
11: Several other big names in the AI industry have made similar claims, warning that the current pace of AI development could have dangerous consequences. Gates said safeguards and monitoring could be put in place without dramatically slowing development. Lowe's is partnering with DoorDash and Alphabet as the home improvement company looks to start drone deliveries. One pilot program is already up and running in Lowe's home state of North Carolina. 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And a New Mexico jury has found Facebook liable for deceiving users about privacy protections on the social media platform. 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
2: 325 is the time. All right, so there is the actor who played the principal on Saved by the Bell. Dennis Haskins, he has passed away. Led to a conversation about maybe this being a comfort show for a lot of people. And I'm like, hey, what's that?
3: What happened?
2: Right. I mean, because, I mean, if it's mostly a show that doesn't have to be a comedy, it could even be The Pitt or it could also be Sopranos. Doesn't that mean that a comfort show then by that definition is just one that you would go back and watch a lot because you're familiar with it? So couldn't you end up saying that a comfort show is just a show that you like? No? You know what I mean?
3: Ooh, interesting.
2: Yeah, that's like what I'm trying to figure out, like when people say a comfort show. But
3: because there are shows that I like that I wouldn't be like, oh, I need to sit back and relax with this.
2: But you wouldn't go back and watch.
3: Like Succession, I wouldn't consider it a comfort show.
2: You wouldn't, not for you, but maybe somebody else might.
3: Absolutely.
2: It's so
3: the theme song slaps.
2: Yeah. All right. So, teach me by example. What are some of your best comfort shows? 1-800-283-101.5.
3: Rachel in Cherry Hill, hopefully not still stranded on the side of the road. You're on New Jersey 101.5.
2: Hey, Rach.
21: Hey. Oh, my God. My car is fixed, and it wasn't as expensive and as I thought it would be. Thank
2: yeah,
21: God.
2: as they would say in The Sopranos, whatever happened there? So what did it turn out to
21: be? It was a computer problem. They had to redo the module, blah, blah, blah, something in there.
2: Oh, God. Call me an old man.
21: But I know.
2: I like when cars were simpler.
21: I know. I want to drive a car, not a computer. All yes. I need is navigation, and that's it.
2: Right? Anyway.
3: All right, you wait. Hold on. Here's a transition. I bet when your car broke down, you needed to watch a comfort show.
2: Boo.
21: Bye-bye.
2: All right, so what is... No, but she's right. We did have to get back to this. So what is a comfort show for you?
21: It depends on the season, and I'm a constant rewatcher. I love watching my old TV shows and movies. In the winter, I like The Sopranos because it's kind of dark, and a lot of it's like wintry, you know, in the background, snowy.
2: Mm.
21: And in the summer, I love Below Deck. It takes place on a boat, and... it follows the workers around. Love that show.
2: No, wait. Below Deck, is that a reality show?
21: Yes.
2: Okay, yeah, because it said because when you said it follows the workers around, I figured, all right, that's got to be a reality show. All right, so even a reality show can be a comfort show. So anything on HGTV might be a comfort show.
21: Ooh, yes. But you have me thinking now. I guess it is a show that you rewatch and that you really like. And that you just don't, I guess it's a show that you don't feel like thinking. You just put it on in the background when you want to watch something, but don't have to pay full attention.
2: You don't have to pay full attention because you know it so well.
3: Yeah, you know you can zone out, but you also know that you'll laugh. I mean, assuming it's a sitcom.
21: I say the lines along certain things. Oh,
2: right.
3: Because for me, like, Gilmore Girls is a big one. The Simpsons is a huge one. Arrested Development.
2: Yeah. But if you say the lines along.
21: Yeah, like you would see me, like.
2: But if you're saying the lines along with them, if you're saying the lines along with them, then that means that you are paying attention then. You know what I mean?
3: Not always.
21: I mean, I've just seen it so many times, like The Sopranos. She was abusive to the staff, like stuff I like to hear.
2: Why can't we just have comfort alcohol like we used to? Come on.
3: Both can be true. We can have both at the same time. Gilmore Girls in a Bottle of Josh, baby.
2: Okay.
3: Rachel, thank you for calling New Jersey 101.5.
2: I think it's a bottle of Josh, though. John, not for me. John in Mount Laurel, you're on New Jersey 101.5.
22: Hey, guys. Yeah, mine is, I love The Sopranos, too, but mine is Everybody Loves Raymond. And I don't know why. It keeps me calm. It just reminds me of my family, I guess.
3: I mean, it's a great cast and great creator.
2: Oh, the one, Doris Robert, who played the mom, though. Oh, my God. She would, I mean, I know it was for laughs, but she would get me tense. I would actually get tense watching that.
3: No.
2: Oh, yeah, because it, like, hits a little true to home for a lot
3: Too
2: of
3: close.
2: Moms. Yeah. Yes. Like when she interrupted the FBI interview for Robert's favorite shirt, his lucky shirt.
22: Do you remember that?
2: Oh, my God.
22: I know exactly what you're talking about. I can't.
2: That episode stressed me the blank out, man, because I could just see an insane mom doing that, possibly my own. Oh.
22: Yeah, see, I like the grandpa and all that. Just and then here's the thing. It's kind of a benign show, so it's not like anything super heavy happens. So it's not like, oh, someone's sick, you know. It's always pretty happy and cheery. So
3: yeah, low stakes.
22: I put it on at night.
2: There you go.
22: I put it on at night to go to sleep.
2: Yeah. Okay.
3: I think that's a great one. John, thank you for calling New Jersey 101.5.
2: See what's funny? When Tony Soprano choked Ralphie to death on Ralphie's kitchen floor.
3: Spoilers.
2: I found that less stressful than Doris than Robert. Doris. Right. Trying to get Robert his lucky shirt at the FBI interview.
3: Wow.
2: Yeah. So.
3: Again, I mean, close to home. It's what you know.
2: Teach me the ways of comfort shows. What's one of your favorites? 1-800-283-101.5.
0: And it is 3:30-ish. I'm Levon Putney with your New Jersey 101.5 News Flash. A vigil is being held at 6:30 in Cranford to mark a year since best friends Maria Neotis and Isabella Salas were sitting on an e-bike when they were hit and killed by a Jeep going 70 miles per hour down Burnside Avenue there in Cranford. So where the vigil will be held there on Burnside Avenue, a 17-year-old is facing 2 first-degree murder counts, accused of being the Jeep's driver. They're trying him as an adult. Well, a lot of homeowners and businesses up and down the Jersey Shore busy with insurance agents and contractors now after the weekend nor'easter. Governor Sherrill is checking out storm damage today in Brigantine. South Jersey Congressman Jeff Van Drew says FEMA and the Army Corps of Engineers will be at the shore this week. Well, I'll throw in a little sports here. Giants fans, several sources say the team is releasing Odell Beckham after 3 games. And the Phillies have the first game of Major League Baseball's best-of-3 wildcard playoff series with the Braves right now. Headed to the bottom of the 5th, tied at 1 there in Atlanta. And that's your New Jersey 101.5 News Flash. Here is Fast Traffic.
4: 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We're getting better in Newark. 21 northbound clearing out of Bridge Street. The crash there is now out of the way and all lanes are open once again. Heading on the turnpike southbound, both the eastern and western spur seeing delays of about 5 minutes. And on the parkway northbound, it's getting heavy from exit 142 to 151. Careful in Brick, 70 eastbound into Chambers Bridge Road. You got heavy volume there because of a crash taking out the right lane. Leaving New Jersey, GWB, it's about a 15 to 20 minute delay, both upper and lower level. Lincoln Tunnel's about a 10 to 15 minute delay. Holland Tunnel, just about 5 to 10 minutes from either approach. 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I'm Brendan Joseph, New Jersey Traffic North.
5: Susie Cerone, New Jersey, traffic south. Good news, after about 5 hours, the flooding has subsided. So we've got the Black Horse Pike reopened in both directions between the Atlantic City Expressway and Brenta Avenue at Egg Harbor Township. Full closure from an earlier accident. There is a downed power pole. That's why Bargantown Road is shut in both directions. Poplar Avenue to Zion Road, a detour is in effect. And in Voorhees, a water main break. That's why we've got Crescent Gibbsboro Road shut in both directions. That closure goes between Cooper and Crescent Road. Traffic every 15 minutes on New Jersey 101.5.
6: New Jersey 101.5 instant weather. Normal high temperatures here in the closing days of September are in the lower 70s. We were very close to that mark today. Tomorrow we probably shoot slightly above normal and then way warmer than normal for Thursday and Friday as 80s return to kick off October. Now tonight looks good. Mainly clear skies, lows in the upper 50s. That'll be comfortable. Tomorrow sun and clouds and mild highs in the lower to mid 70s. And I have to call it warm on Thursday with highs near 80. It's been a while since we've seen 80s. Mostly cloudy skies, maybe an isolated shower. Sunny and lower to mid 80s on Friday. Next chance of showers will be late day Friday. From the Edison Heating and Cooling Weather Desk, I'm Chief Meteorologist Dan Zara.
0: 70 in Sandy Hook, 77 degrees in Vineland, 70 in Jackson. 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
2: Thank you, Levon. Hey, Levon, do you have a... I know I'm totally putting you on the spot. Do you have a comfort show? Do you know what people mean when they say a comfort show? I'm still trying to figure out what the hell it means.
0: I have a number of shows that you can watch and just chill and watch. Somebody said, Raymond, that was one of those where I could watch. I never watched it, but on a plane, it was always something great.
3: A plane show is a good comfort show.
0: Yeah, that's
3: a good metric.
0: Yeah, that was Raymond for me, or Modern Family. But
2: okay,
0: I'm trying to think the name of, Kim's Convenience on Netflix. That was the last one that I can think of that was kind of like a comfort show.
2: That one's not in my wheelhouse. I don't know.
0: Oh, it was just a great show.
2: Before
0: I was
2: the show.
0: Like, can I say Schitt's Creek? Yeah, sure I can.
3: Okay. Yes, you can.
0: That was the title of the show.
3: It was spelled with a C. He said it with a C.
0: Right. Yeah, that was kind of in that vein. You know, it was Canadian.
2: I said to Kylie before the show, because I'm like, what is and is not a comfort? I was like, well, how about just like watching a game? What about football? That could be comforting.
3: Mm-mm. Yeah.
2: But she says no.
0: Not if it's, I guess,
3: I've
0: if it's your team.
3: I've seen men watch football. No.
2: Because
3: you
2: we
3: guys
2: scream
3: don't
2: at
3: look
2: the
3: comfort.
2: TV. Because we scream at the TV at players who can't hear us. Right.
3: Y'all ain't comforted by
2: but
3: football.
2: But that could be kind of comforting to just get the aggression out.
3: Red flag.
0: Nah. Not comforting with me watching sports. Not if it's my team.
2: Yeah, really. All right. We'll take your calls coming up. We're talking about your favorite comfort shows at 1-800-283-101.5.
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12: Microsoft co-founder Bill Gates says Congress needs to regulate the development of artificial intelligence. In an NBC Meet the Press interview Sunday, Gates said that no one thinks that self-regulation is enough.
13: You need law enforcement and the politicians to get into the discussion about what safeguards and monitoring look like.
12: Several other big names in the AI industry have made similar claims, warning that the current pace of AI development could have dangerous consequences. Gates said safeguards and monitoring could be put in place without dramatically slowing development. Lowe's is partnering with DoorDash and Alphabet as the home improvement company looks to start drone deliveries. One pilot program is already up and running in Lowe's home state of North Carolina. Customers order items through the DoorDash app and they're delivered using Alphabet's Wing drones. And a New Mexico jury has found Facebook liable for deceiving users about privacy protections on the social media platform. The judge is now working to determine how much the company is going to end up paying. Tech Report, I'm Mark Mayfield.
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15: New Jersey 101.5. It is 3:40. It's Jeff and Kylie with you. And once again, horrible story out of Cornell University about something that, in my opinion, seems horrifically mismanaged from the very beginning. And a DA is now reopening a rape case. A bunch of frat boys and a 20-year-old woman, I believe she was at the time. We're going to talk about that in the 5 o'clock hour. If you already know it, I'm sure you have thoughts. If you don't, I'm giving you just a heads up, we'll be talking about it so you can familiarize yourself with the story. We'll talk about that later on. Right now, though, on the lighter end of things, what is a good comfort show, in your opinion? 1-800-283-101.5.
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17: I'd say the number one comfort show in my book would be the 70s series for Columbo. The later series, not so much. I'll watch them occasionally, but there's something about Columbo in the 70s that was just very comforting. I can watch them over and over and over, and my wife doesn't understand how I do it. My brother doesn't understand it. He can't stand it, but to me, there's something very comforting about that. And then again, the second most popular comfort show would have to be, for me, All in the Family.
15: Okay.
16: Are there episodes of either shows that you think you've watched more than five times? Like how many times are you going back to this well?
17: Oh, Columbo? Oh, I could recite word for word.
16: Really?
17: For the 70s. Oh yeah.
16: Oh, see, I love that.
15: There are Seinfeld episodes I've probably easily seen 30 or 40 times. Easily. Yeah. And will still strike me funny.
17: Yeah. I mean, I don't know whether it's the way it's shot, whether it's because I grew up in the 70s. So there's something very comforting for that.
15: It's got to be part nostalgia, too. I would think it's got to be partly nostalgia.
17: I would have to agree with that. It was a simpler time, and All in the Family, I would say the early episodes of All in the Family. Once you got into like 1976, 1977,

0: it changed. The series changed. You know, Mike and Gloria moved out, but the early series for All in the Family was probably the best.
1: You know when it got really awful was when it changed names and they just tried to keep the franchise going, like when it became Archie Bunker's Place because he bought the bar and
0: That was bad. I can honestly say I've never seen one episode of that. Nor will I ever.
1: You missed nothing.
2: So. Oh, you're a purist, Mark. Yeah. Thank you for calling New Jersey 101.5.
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3: Hey, guys, how are you?
2: Hey, good. What show is your comfort show?
3: Are you guys familiar with BoJack Horseman?
2: Okay, I'm going to try to not get too inside, but absolutely. Please.
3: That's the best comfort show in the world, yes.
2: It's such a hard show to pitch. How would you describe it to anyone who hasn't heard of BoJack Horseman?
3: It's a really hard show to pitch because it's weird because it's hard to explain. So the horse, so they're all anthropomorphic animals. And BoJack, he is a very, very depressed, washed-up actor. And, of course, you know, his depression... it actually is represented very, very well here compared to anything at all on television because there's so many things he said that people with depression actually can relate to, you know?
2: So many of the lines we cannot say on air.
3: But if you know the whole show, you know the show. Because one thing I always tell people, the first season does not represent the entire show because by season two, I think they kind of realized what they wanted to do. And it's funny how they humanize these animals. They don't feel they look like animals, but they feel very human. Even BoJack himself seems very, very human. You know, like he makes mistakes and he tries to make up for it, but sometimes they don't forgive him. Sometimes they do forgive him, but it still backfires on him. It's the best show in the world, and I can't recommend it to anyone else. Like really badly, and I really wish it won an Emmy because it really deserved it.
1: Hey, Rob.
3: Because
1: Rob, is your mom still around,
2: or
1: have you gotten your free churro?
3: No, I haven't got my free churro.
1: Good.
2: Let's keep that going.
1: Good, yeah, let's keep that going. I'm glad mom's still with
2: me. No, I think it's wild that, like, one of the best representations of anxiety is done by a cartoon horse. And I loved every season of that show. And I agree, Will Arnett absolutely should have gotten an Emmy for any of his performances on that show. Rob, I could get so inside here, but I won't. Thank you for calling New Jersey 101.5. I'm so excited to watch BoJack tonight.
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4: Well, hello, everybody.
2: Hey. Hello, my friend.
1: How you doing?
4: All right. So I'm old school, so I like really old stuff, like MacGyver, the A-Team, Knight Rider. The only most recent thing is Seinfeld. That's it. But I could watch any of those old school shows until I'm blue in the face.
1: Wow. Okay. I mean, everybody's different.
2: I love the thought of you sitting there on the couch being like, is MacGyver going to solve it? He only has a toothpick.
1: He only has one rubber band left to make a nuclear bomb. How is he going to pull this off?
2: Let's see.
1: Yeah.
4: He makes it happen.
1: I guess. I think, you know what, though? I almost feel like this is proving kind of my thought that maybe almost anything can be a comfort show. I feel like it's just another way of saying what's a favorite show that you just enjoy watching.
2: It's in the eye of the beholder.
1: That's it. Yeah.
2: But you can have a favorite show.
4: I mean, I never
2: seen
4: Sopranos. I have no intention to watching Sopranos either.
1: Okay.
2: See, again, eye of the beholder.
1: Yeah.
2: Whatever brings you comfort, hey, I say God bless it. Juan, thank you for calling New Jersey 101.5.
1: But it can't be sports because it's not technically a show.
2: It's not, no.
1: It's got to have a script.
2: That's a game. No.
1: What about a reality show? That can still be a comfort show, right?
2: Yeah, but that's still a show. That's not a game. Like, I wouldn't consider poker a comfort.
1: What about a game show?
2: Yeah.
1: Not sports, but a game show.
2: Ooh.
1: Could that be a comfort show? Old Family Feuds.
2: Jeopardy?
1: Not a script. Okay, well, old Jeopardy's. Could that be a comfort show?
2: That might be the gray area.
1: Just saying.
2: You're onto something.
1: I just didn't think
2: that comfort shows were a thing 2 hours ago is suddenly the expert on comfort shows.
1: No, I'm not. I'm just, this is why I'm asking. I'm just saying, could it be? I'm just trying to get like a better definition.
2: The Jeopardy theorem is really throwing me.
1: Yeah.
2: I'm going to have to sit on that one.
1: Yeah, but how often do people go back and watch old Jeopardies? Is that a thing? Do people do that?
2: Not me.
1: Oh, you do? You do sometimes?
2: It's on Netflix.
1: Oh, no kidding.
2: Or at least it was. I don't know if it currently is. Don't quote me on that.
1: Oh, okay. Well, yeah, that's kind of fun.
2: But Pop Culture Jeopardy is still streaming.
1: Because then you might know all the answers.
2: Yeah, then I look smart. It's the one time I look smart. Good call. Yes, the questions. Anthony in Morris Plains, you're on New Jersey 101.5.
5: Hey, guys, how about the original Andy Griffith Show? Because everybody wants to live in Mayberry, and everybody wants Andy to be the sheriff there.
1: I got to admit, these were all in rerun by the time I was a little kid. But as a little kid, wow. I spent a summer, whenever I was not outdoors, which was most of the time, but when I was indoors, for some reason, this one summer, I was glued watching old Andy Griffith reruns.
2: Did you find it comforting?
1: I did, and I don't know why. I watched it on a smaller TV in my mom and dad's room. It was like one of the last years they were together. And and I don't know why. And then it would like run back outside and play for 3 hours, and then it would come in for like one more half hour of Andy Griffith. I don't know why.
2: What's he going to get up to?
5: Yeah. You got to start watching them again. They're great.
2: Is it streaming somewhere, to your knowledge?
5: They're on regular TV. I mean, they're on like 2 and 3 channels, sometimes at the same time every day.
1: Oh, wow.
5: So you know that's the show if they're doing that.
2: Yeah. Oh, kind of like Friends or Seinfeld. At any given time, you can find it in like a hotel room.
1: somewhere out there, yeah.
2: Anthony, thanks for calling New Jersey 101.5.
1: Hey, don't forget, we've got news coming up in about 11 minutes. Yes, it is still a $25,000 at work payday. 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And we'll take more of your calls about comfort shows at 1-800-283-101.5.
2: 349, here's Fast Traffic.
6: 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Montgomery Township, Griggstown Causeway, that remains closed. River Road to Canal Road for ongoing flooding. Also in Franklin Township, Blackwell's Mills Road is closed between Millstone River Road and Canal Road. That for flooding issues as well. 287 southbound side, pretty heavy. Exit 5 and exit 3. Northbound 287, stop and go from exit 7 and exit 12. On the Turnpike southbound, both the eastern and western spur, you've got delays of about 5 minutes or less. And on Parkway northbound, it's sluggish in pockets. Exit 142 to 151. Leaving New Jersey, the GWB is still looking at about a 15-minute delay, upper and lower level. Lincoln Tunnel's 5 to 10. Holland Tunnel, about a 5-minute delay from the Turnpike, up to 15 minutes from Routes 1 and 9. 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I'm Brendan Joseph, New Jersey Traffic North.
7: Susie Saro, New Jersey. Traffic south. Delays are getting worse on 295 southbound. Pretty slow going from north of exit 31 down to exit 26. That is all volume. Just a reminder, they did reopen Black Horse Pike. The flooding subsided in both directions between the Atlantic City Expressway and Brent Avenue. Still a closure in Voorhees with a water main break. Crescent Gibbsboro Road shut in both directions. Cooper to Crescent Road and in Egg Harbor Township repairs from a down power pole. Bargantown Road closed in both directions by Zion Road. From the Earth Treasures Fine Jewelers Traffic Desk on New Jersey 101.5.
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8: New Jersey 101.5 instant weather. Nice afternoon underway here. Although we've seen some clouds today, it's a fairly bright sky and fair weather, and we'll keep that going tonight. I think it'll be mainly clear and comfortably cool across New Jersey with lows in the upper 50s. Tomorrow, sun and clouds, a few degrees warmer, highs in the lower to mid 70s. Even warmer on Thursday, mostly cloudy, maybe an isolated shower, highs near 80. From the Edison Heating and Cooling Weather Desk, I'm Chief Meteorologist Dan Zarro.
2: Manasquan 70, Woodbury 72, Westfield 70, fast traffic and instant weather every 15 minutes on New Jersey 101.5. 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
15: Microsoft co-founder Bill Gates says Congress needs to regulate the development of artificial intelligence. In an NBC Meet the Press interview Sunday, Gates said that no one thinks that self-regulation is enough.
16: You need law enforcement and the politicians to get into the discussion about what safeguards and monitoring look like.
15: Several other big names in the AI industry have made similar claims, warning that the current pace of AI development could have dangerous consequences. Gates said safeguards and monitoring could be put in place without dramatically slowing development. Lowe's is partnering with DoorDash and Alphabet as the home improvement company looks to start drone deliveries. One pilot program is already up and running in Lowe's home state of North Carolina. Customers order items through the DoorDash app and they're delivered using Alphabet's Wing drones. And a New Mexico jury has found Facebook liable for deceiving users about privacy protections on the social media platform. The judge is now working to determine how much the company is going to end up paying. Tech Report, I'm Mark Mayfield.
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18: New Jersey 101.5. It is 3:56. Another cash code on its way. We've got Levon standing by with news in just about 3.5 minutes. All right, we're talking about comfort shows because the gentleman who played the principal on Saved by the Bell, Dennis Haskins, has passed away, and it got us talking about this. It was not, for me, a comfort show, but as we're hearing from the calls, almost anything can be a comfort show. What was one for you? 1-800-283-101.5. Melissa in Mattawan, hi.
19: Hi, how are you?
18: Good, good.
19: So my comfort TV show is I Love Lucy.
18: Oh, okay. I mean, I'm sure it was for a lot of people. I was just never a big fan. I know I'm supposed to be. I know America's supposed to love Lucy, but...
19: Well, yeah, it started when...

0: my mother was watching it. If I was home from school for sick or whatever, she would put it on, and it just, I just instantly was attached to it.
1: Okay, the chocolate factory scene, the conveyor belt.
0: Yes.
2: Yeah, I have a question. Why is that the only scene I know about this show?
0: How is that the only scene you know? What about Vitamin
2: Melissa, Benjamin? Melissa, I'm asking you. Okay, how many times do you think you've seen the show?
0: Hundreds.
2: Who's your favorite character?
0: It's something that you can just, like, I'll put on as I'm cleaning a house because it's just background noise. I'll run back into the room for the good scenes and then back to work.
2: Oh, see, okay, that's like me with Gilmore Girls. So you, like, know every episode. You know which one you're putting on. You can, like, recite the lines.
0: Oh, gosh, yeah. Absolutely.
3: But why doesn't Lucy just shout to the foreman to stop the conveyor belt?
0: Because
3: I know, because then you don't have a funny moment. I know, but I mean, it's just, I don't know. Nobody's that, I don't know.
0: He didn't want to get fired.
3: Oh, so eating all the chocolate was the better. No, hey, that's fine.
0: There you go.
3: I understand. It's a beloved show, just not by me. But hey, that's cool.
2: You know what? We're not that's here to cool. yuck anyone's yum. If it gives you comfort, Melissa, it gives you comfort. Thank you for calling New Jersey 101.5.
3: Damien in PA. Hey, how you doing?
4: How's it going? I'm on the beautiful Interstate 287 right now. In the
2: We're
4: great
2: so sorry.
4: State. I was metal detecting today. And I'm on my way home, and I'm bringing my wife a really nice diamond ring home, so I'm so happy. And then I hear 101.5's on, and you're talking about comfort shows, and I got the ultimate show.
2: Which one?
4: So, do you want to guess, or should I just spill it?
2: Spill.
3: Yeah, just spill. We don't have a lot of time,
4: all
3: and
4: right.
3: We have no clues.
4: All right. It's a show where you never have the same characters from one episode to the next. The Twilight Zone.
2: Oh, I was going to guess Black Mirror, but that's the OG Black Mirror, Twilight Zone. That's a great one. The original, of course, with, why can't I think of his name? Sterling.
3: Rod Sterling.
4: Rod Sterling.
3: Right.
4: Was it Sterling?
3: Sterling or Sterling? I think it was Sterling.
4: Sterling, I'm pretty sure.
2: I think Sterling is Mad Men. I think you're right.
3: Okay, I don't know.
2: Oops.
4: I've never watched Mad Men. Is that show good?
2: I think it's fine. Don't take my word for it.
3: That does not sound like a glowing recommendation.
2: No Twilight Zone. I'll give you that much, Damien.
3: But I'm sure it's somebody's comfort show out there. I'm sure. So, hey, I hope she likes the diamond, and thank you for listening, and we'll talk to you again.
2: Yeah, Damien, thank you for calling New Jersey 101.5. News is straight ahead.
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6: And now it is 70 degrees here at 4 o'clock. Thanks for listening. I'm Levon Putney. Governor Mikey Sherrill was in Brigantine today a little bit earlier checking out the damage caused by the weekend nor'easter and said her administration will be working with the Army Corps of Engineers to see if they can do some emergency beach replenishment after all the storm erosion on top of the shore replenishment projects they already had going. Meanwhile, in North Jersey,
7: a man parking his car outside a Saddlebrook business was held up at gunpoint in June. A suspect wearing a black hood and a face mask took his money and valuables, then got into a white sedan and drove off. On Monday, Bergen County Prosecutor Mark Mosella said they were able to track the car, which had a bogus temporary New Jersey registration tag. Two men from the Bronx are now charged with armed robbery and weapons offenses. Rick Rickman, New Jersey, 101.5 News.
6: Well, a vigil is scheduled for 6:30 this evening on Burnside Avenue in Cranford, where best friends Maria Neotis and Isabella Salas were hit and killed by a Jeep going 70 miles per hour a year ago today. 17-year-old Vincent Badaloro is facing two first-degree murder charges, but the victim's family attorney says Badaloro comes from a law enforcement family and thinks that may affect the case.
8: We certainly intend to get into and get to the bottom of what the authorities knew, when they knew it, and what they did, because we have huge concerns about what they knew and what actions they did or did not take.
6: That's attorney Brent Bramnick referring to how long it took for Badaloro to be arrested. The U.S. Supreme Court decided to allow quick deportations to third-party countries to continue for now while it weighs the Trump administration policy. And for Philly fans, I'm about to give the score, so you may want to turn away if you weren't waiting to see it. But the Braves are up 2-1 there in the top of the seventh in game one of that wild card series. Now to the Lester Glenn Business Report. Well, Treasury yields have fallen a bit off record highs today.

0: 15-minute delay, upper and lower level. Lincoln Tunnel is about 5 to 10. Holland Tunnel, 5 minutes from the turnpike, up to 15 minutes, though, from routes 1 and 9. I'm Brendan Joseph, New Jersey Traffic North.
1: Susie Saro, New Jersey Traffic South. We've got delays in Mount Laurel Township that go from Route 38 down to Church Road. That is all volume. An accident in Camden. It's on 38 westbound between Hollywood and Longwood Avenue. Two left lanes out on 38 westbound. It's already backed up from Chapel Avenue. And don't forget, in Voorhees, with a water main break, it's a full closure and a detour of Crescent Gibbsboro Road in both directions. That runs between Cooper and Crescent Road. Traffic every 15 minutes on New Jersey 101.5.
2: New Jersey 101.5 instant weather. Two chances of rain coming up for New Jersey here. Number one, a shower Friday night. And then number two, a much more substantial batch of rain arriving late Saturday night into Sunday. Start mentally preparing yourself for yet another potential Sunday washout. Until then, everything looks good with some really warm, even summer-like weather on the way here. Tonight will be pleasant enough, comfortably cool, mainly clear skies. Lows will fall into the upper 50s. And tomorrow, a very nice last day of September. Sun and clouds, mild high temperatures in the lower to mid-70s. Thursday definitely getting warm. Highs near 80 with mostly cloudy skies, maybe an isolated shower. Sunshine wins out on Friday, pushing highs in the lower to mid-80s, with that chance of showers arriving late day. From the Edison Heating and Cooling Weather Desk, I'm Chief Meteorologist Dan Zara.
3: 74 in Brigantine, 70 degrees in Flemington, and in Colts Neck as well. 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
20: Some big tech companies have changed course and have decided to allow ads for the documentary Musk to run on their platforms. Late last week, it appeared that Elon Musk had persuaded his fellow tech titans to ban the ad.

0: ads. Now, Google says videos can play on YouTube, and Meta says the advertisements will be allowed. But it appears that won't be the case for the Musk-owned platform X. Automattic, which owns WordPress, has got a new board of directors, but the same CEO. Earlier this month, some members of the board tried to sack CEO Matt Mullenweg, but he's managed to stay. TechCrunch says he's now rebuilt the board with an eclectic group that includes a science fiction writer. An OpenAI model has been posting images on the internet that were uploaded during training sessions. The company is trying to get the images taken down. This comes just days after the Australian government said some OpenAI agents had broken into a government database. And a Waymo reportedly got close to the path of President Donald Trump's motorcade earlier this month in Dallas. The robo-taxi became confused by a roadblock and angry instructions from a Secret Service agent. Tech Report, I'm Mark Mayfield.
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5: New Jersey 101.5. New Jersey Chime Time. Hey, look at that. It is 4:10. It's a Tuesday. We are Jeff and Kylie. I'm Jeff Dominski.
6: I'm Kylie Moore.
5: Still to come today. First of all, we've got a couple more opportunities for you to be in the running to win $25,000 with the At Work Payday. We have a cash code coming up in roughly 10 minutes, another one about 5:20. In the 5 o'clock hour, we're going to be talking about just a heinous story. If you already know about it, it's the Cornell rape case. It's apparently being reopened and looked at again after a woefully inadequate resolution to all of this, what happened back in 2024. If you don't know about it, try to look it up before 5, and we'll fill you in as best we can. Also coming up at 6 o'clock when we get out of here, it's a Jersey thing, and then at 7 o'clock, it is Steve Trevelise, and look at that, little Steven is going to be on the show.
6: Yes.
5: Coming up right out of the, right when he starts, right out of the 7 o'clock news.
6: That's exciting.
5: There you go. Yeah. So today is a day that I never receive an invitation for because, well, I wouldn't want one. I am not on the mailing list. Today is National Coffee Day. And while I have tried coffee, I could count probably on, as far as hot coffee, probably one hand, the times I've tried.
6: Really?
5: To enjoy. Yeah. Why?
6: No, that's just surprising.
5: That I've tried so little or that I tried even more than once. I'm not sure which
6: so
5: way you
6: little.
5: Mean. Oh, yeah, I know. I can get through an iced coffee, but I'm still not loving it. Like, I wouldn't want one. I've had them, but I'm like, meh, I'm kind of indifferent.
6: What of the other variants, like a latte, an espresso, a cappuccino?
5: Not really. No. And definitely not a hot coffee. Not a hot cup, never. So anyway, I feel like whenever somebody learns this about me, I always feel a little bit like a bug under a microscope because I feel weird because I feel like people almost have never heard of this before. And I can't be the only one, but, well, I mean, let me just throw it out. Is there anybody else out there that just like really can't stand coffee? I mean, I definitely need my caffeine, but I get it in the most unhealthy way. I have diet soda, and it's just like the worst thing I know. At least with coffee, I know there are some health benefits. I just can't stand it. But if there's anybody else who hates coffee, let us know. But here's the thing. I want to talk about food parties or drinks, food or drink parties that you were just never invited to. What is something most people probably like like pizza, birthday cake, ice cream, things like that, that some people just don't care for. Do you have one of those? 1-800-283-101.5.
6: Well, there's the big one for me. And I'm going to disrupt all the minions in our listening audience. Can't stand a banana. A banana, if you will. They're putrid. They're disgusting. The smell is awful. The texture is terrible. I guess the only thing that it has going for it is that it's its own carrier with the peel. So you don't really have to like put it in a little baggie if you're transporting it. And it seems like a good source of, I don't know, some sort of vitamin. But
5: potassium, I know it's supposed to be.
6: Yeah, I was trying to say protein. I knew it was the wrong P word.
5: Yeah.
6: But I could probably find potassium elsewhere. I don't need to sit through the mushy nastiness of a banana. But I understand people love them. I'm just, not for me. Not for the old K-Dog.
5: Nah, I know. You've always had that thing. I don't know if that's as... I mean, definitely, I think most people will enjoy a banana. I bet you there are more people that dislike bananas than that dislike coffee.
6: Oh, I disagree.
5: Oh, I don't think so. I mean, do I know? No.
6: Because, I mean, we feed babies bananas. We don't feed babies coffee. People are groomed from the start to be like, you love bananas. Here's this mushy nastiness.
5: Right, in the beginning, but I don't know. Over time, I feel like by the time people are adults, I feel like you would find more people that dislike bananas than you would find. And maybe just because, you know, the reactions I get. Because whenever somebody finds this out about me, it's like, really? Like, they act like so stunned. It's like, you don't drink coffee? And you know what's weird? When you don't drink coffee is when you notice it. When you sit down in a diner, they automatically put a cup in front of you. They don't ask you. I mean, at least in my experience. I'm not saying universally.
6: You mean an empty cup, though, right?
5: Yeah, like an empty cup, and then they start to fill it. It's like, no, I have to, like, raise my hand, because I'm not saying every time, but many, many times, they just assume that you're going to take coffee. And I've had to many times just, like, raise my hand and say, no, thank you. No, I don't drink it. You don't? You don't drink it? It's like, nope. It's like, okay. And then they make a show out of it because they're like taking the cup away like you've done something bad.
6: Like they ring a bell.
5: Yeah, right.
6: We got another one.
5: Spotlight on booth 8 over here. This loser. Yeah. I don't care for it. So what is whether it's a coffee, a banana, birthday cake, ice cream, pizza, whatever it might be, what is a food or a drink that most people seem to like, but you just don't care for? 1-800-283-101.5.
6: Wyatt in Hamilton, you're on New Jersey 101.5.
7: I'm going to go right off rip. Bananas are awesome.
6: Okay.
7: They're great. Fantastic breakfast. Ugh. Love them. Coffee tastes great. Puts me to sleep.
6: Really?
7: Knocks me out. It's like a dessert. I'll have it after dinner and I'm ready to go to bed. I love how it tastes. Coffee flavored ice cream's great. Coffee things, love them, but it
5: really
7: just does nothing for me.
5: But it does the opposite for you. I mean, it's loaded with caffeine, and yet it's making you more tired, not less.
6: Are you ordering Irish coffees?
7: I can't answer that.
5: Yeah, really? Is that the issue?
6: He plays the pit, Your Honor.
7: Yeah, people talk about, they're like, oh, I can't, I gotta have my coffee here, and it's just, I'm like, okay, sure. But nothing.
5: Oh, and Wyatt, how many of these people will you come across as a non-coffee drinker like me? And they'll say, oh yeah, don't even talk to me until I've had my second cup. Right? It's like, what? You're like some sort of creature coming out of a crypt? It's like, please.
7: Yeah, they're just awakening from a slumber, and they need their energy.
5: Right, right. But, like you're waking up on Dr. Frankenstein's table or something like that. Like, please.
7: Flip the switch.
5: Yeah, yeah. I don't get it.
7: Yeah, I never did.
5: Will you drink coffee? I mean, not coffee, I'm sorry. Will you drink caffeine in other things? Like, will you have a soft drink with caffeine?
7: Oh, yeah, I got no problem with that. I just think
5: doesn't put you to sleep.
7: The volume, the concentration in the coffee, I guess, because it's like so much more. But
5: I wonder if
7: if I'm at like a Quick Check or a Wawa, I'll go for the caffeine-free Diet Coke. I'll try to find that one.
5: Okay. All right. So maybe it is a caffeine.
6: An enigma here.
5: Yeah. Right.
6: I don't know what to make of this.
5: You're hard to pin down, man.
6: But you know what? Wyatt, more bananas for you because I'm not stealing them. Thank you for calling New Jersey 101.5.
5: All right. So it's National Coffee Day, something that you're never going to see me ordering. And what is that for you? Like a drink, a food, something that most people seem to like and you just don't care for it? 1-800-283-101.5.
6: 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Here's fast traffic.
8: 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It's Route 9 southbound. You've got a jam from Covered Bridge Boulevard into Taylor's Mills Road. The crash taking out the left lane. About a 10-minute delay to get through the backup. 287 northbound side jamming with volume exit 713. Southbound side jams exit 9 and exit 3. And for the turnpike southbound, both the eastern and western spur are seeing delays of about 10 to 15 minutes. Ton of volume through New Brunswick as well. 18 southbound getting from River Road down to Route 1. That's about a 15-minute delay. Leaving New Jersey, GWB. Still about a 10-minute delay, upper and lower level. Lincoln Tunnel's 10 to 15 minutes. Holland Tunnel, 5 to 10 from the Turnpike, but a 15-minute delay from Routes 1 and 9. 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I'm Brendan Joseph, New Jersey Traffic North.
9: Susie Saro, New Jersey, traffic south. There is an accident on 295 northbound at exit 27 in Belmore. You've got the left lane blocked. Two lanes are getting by. And then in Camden, an accident has two left lanes out, 38 westbound between Hollywood and Longwood Avenue. You've got delays now from Chapel Avenue. That's a good 10-minute travel time. And in Voorhees, broken water main. So a full closure, you're detoured on Crescent Gibbsboro Road in both directions. That closure is between Cooper Road and Crescent Road. From the Earth Treasures Fine Jewelers Traffic Desk on New Jersey 101.5.
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10: New Jersey 101.5 instant weather. Nice evening coming up. I'll call it comfortably cool overnight with mainly clear skies. Lows will fall into the upper 50s by morning. And then tomorrow we'll see sun and clouds and mild high temperatures reaching into the lower to mid 70s. Should be a very nice end to September. October begins warm with highs near 80 on Thursday. Mostly cloudy skies. I just can't completely rule out an isolated shower. From the Edison Heating and Cooling Weather Desk, I'm Chief Meteorologist Dan Zarrow.
6: Surf City and Piscataway are both 70 degrees, Mahwah 67, fast traffic and instant weather every 15 minutes on New Jersey 101.5. 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
6: Now, you guys aren't going to believe this. We actually have a former president coming in to give this hour's cash code, which is crazy. But President Bill Clinton is here to give you the 4 o'clock cash code. President Clinton, thank you so much for coming in for this. So I'm sorry, what's the 4 o'clock cash code?
11: I don't recall signing up for this. I was trying to watch Judge Judy in the other room, and suddenly Judge. All right,
6: and
11: well,
6: Charlie just dragged you in.
11: Yeah. Oh, is that his name? All right.
6: Oh, I'm sorry. You don't know the other staff members. You just remember the women.
5: Oh wow. Wow.
11: he's not an intern, is he?
6: All
11: right,
6: he is
11: so
6: not.
11: Anyway, all right, well, this hour's cash code for $25,000, and of course it's powered by jerseyhired.com. This code, it's 738. Once again, that's 738.
6: Mr. President, you said that was 738?
5: 738. That's 738.
6: Who's that?
5: That's 738. Play that and good luck.
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5: 426 1-800-283-101.5 is your phone number. You also have the chat feature on the New Jersey 101.5 app at your disposal. And yeah, we do have another cash code coming up in less than an hour, so make sure that you're listening for that. All right, we've got news in a few minutes. We're talking about it being National Coffee Day. Do you love or do you hate that? And what is a food, or it could be a drink, that most people like, but it was a party you were never invited to? You just don't care for it. 1-800-283-101.5.
6: I want to say this correctly. I think it's pronounced Amy. If it's not Amy, it's A-M-I. And Cranford is writing in on the app saying Nutella, .. The green emoji that goes like...
5: I agree with
6: her. Like they're about to vomit. They say, I'm out. Nutella is so good. What? You know what? Okay, you guys hit it all you want. More for me, baby.
5: Yeah, I think that she and I are the freaks. Because it seems to me most people that I've come across praise it and like it. And I never understood it. I don't get it. I'm not even entirely sure what it is. But, like, well, is it nuts? Is it chocolate? Is it both? What is it trying to be?
6: It's a chocolatey hazelnut spread. Read the label.
5: I don't understand it. But I don't get what that means.
6: Then I don't know if this is forming both of our worst nightmare or maybe the great the thing that will bring us together. Ronnie is messaging me on Instagram saying, put Nutella on the banana. Will that make you like Nutella and me like bananas?
5: Oof. I mean, I could get through Nutella. You're going to barf if you go for the banana.
6: I don't know.
5: I think your aversion is worse than mine.
6: Will the Nutella cloak it?
5: Maybe. Try it.
6: I don't know if I could get past the texture. Ugh.
5: I could DoorDash it right now.
6: No, thank you.
5: Right now.
6: Oh, Jeff,
5: it'll be here before 6 o'clock.
6: You don't have to go through the effort. No,
5: should I?
6: Please no, please no, please no.
5: Okay, Linda in Somerset. Hey, Linda, first of all, before you give your statement, should I DoorDash a banana with Nutella for Kylie?
0: Okay, I'm going with a banana. Can't stand Nutella. What is that?
5: Okay, so you agree with me on the Nutella.
6: I'm in the minority on Nutella. Okay.
5: Wow.
0: Oh, my God. Yes. Yes. And also, Jeff, is coffee. No way. I mean, you know, some people tell me, well, my parents let us sip off it when we were like age 5 and they just grew up with it. No, never. I have tasted. I have no need for coffee. And here's the thing that gets me about restaurants. Okay, just like you said, Jeff, if I'm in ready, put the cup down, and you know, I do like you. No coffee. But they will give you refill after refill. I'm a tea drinker. You will not get a second refill of tea without paying for it.
5: Oh,
6: no, you gotta get the extra tea bag.
5: So that's discrimination, isn't it?
0: That's what I say. Definitely. Oh, God, but coffee. No, no, nope. Not here.
5: See, what is it? Does it matter what you put in it? Because, like, my mom used to drink, and she still does to this day. She drinks her coffee black. Totally black. Oh. And I tried a sip of that when I was a kid. Almost died. But then I've tried it with like lots of sugar, lots of milk, lots of both. Other swirly things. Don't even know what was in there. And I just can't do it. I can't do it.
6: You need the creamer.
5: No matter what's in the coffee, you're not going to like it.
0: Nope. No way. That's it. With you, Jeff, and that Nutella. Oh, my God. Now, yesteryear, there was something called apple butter. And that just totally went away. It seems like it would have been a variation of Nutella. But Nutella... Oh, Kylie, I love you, but no way.
6: Ooh, I'm sorry. You said apple butter, and now I'm distracted. I feel like that would be really good on pancakes.
0: Oh, pancakes. Oh, man, we did put it on toast, so.
6: See?
0: Oh, gotta love it, gotta love it. But, oh, Nutella. Oh, no, horrible.
6: We found a common ground with apple butter, though, Linda. That's the important thing. Thank you for calling New Jersey 101.5.
5: Apple butter is awful.
6: What? Does it not taste like what it sounds like?
5: It shouldn't exist. Don't
6: put
5: like
6: some
5: it.
6: Cinnamon sugar on
5: oh,
6: there?
5: You know what else is awful? The only time it's good is apple sauce is if it's with a potato pancake, if people know what those are.
6: Yeah,
5: other latkes. Than that, I can't believe that like in hospitals, when you're on a restricted diet, that they'll bring you a little bowl of applesauce. Like, that's ever made anybody feel better? That is disgusting.
6: As long as there's cinnamon, I'm here for it.
5: Oh, cinnamon also? Disgusting.
6: No.
5: Cinnamon
6: no.
5: is disgusting. Yeah. Yeah, you know how kids do that stupid cinnamon challenge?
6: You're not supposed to do that.
5: I'm saying one grain of cinnamon to me is a cinnamon challenge. Hate it.
6: Oh, you would not have liked the mimosas I made over the weekend then?
5: Oh. Cream corn. Oh, God.
6: Oh, well, that's just offensive.
5: Isn't it? Isn't it like corn that's like swimming in sewage? Oh, my God. Whoever thought that was good?
6: How do you feel? Oh, you know what?
5: Yeah, no,
6: we're
5: I know.
6: Up,
5: we're late.
6: Yeah, we're up against the news. I'm
5: going
6: to write something down.
5: I'm sorry.
6: Okay, I have to jot it down. I'll get to it later.
5: All right. What is a food or drink party that you were never invited to? 1-800-283-101.5.
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3: 70 degrees here at 4:30-ish. Thanks for listening. I'm Levon Putney. We have a candlelight vigil being held at 6:30 this evening on Burnside Avenue in Cranford. Here's where best friends Maria Neotis and Isabella Salas were hit and killed by a Jeep going 70 miles per hour down Burnside Avenue a year ago today. Now, a 17-year-old is facing first-degree murder charges for that, accused of being the driver. A Marlboro woman is facing DWI and reckless driving charges after 63-year-old Dolores Santoro was accused of sending a cop to the hospital by hitting him with her SUV Friday night as he was directing traffic around a broken-down vehicle there around Marlboro in Monmouth County. Now, Governor Sherrill was in Brigantine today checking out storm damage after the nor'easter, saying her administration will move as quickly as possible to help folks and businesses recover. And Camden High School's football team flying to Texas today for a Thursday game under the Friday Night Lights. They're playing Odessa Permi in the inspiration behind the Friday Night Lights book, movie, TV show. And Giants fans, sources say the team is releasing veteran receiver Odell Beckham Jr. And Phillies fans, let's check here, but it's looking

0: looking a little better. They are leading up by one here in the bottom of the eighth against the Braves down in Atlanta. 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The complete New Jersey 101.5 forecast is coming up. Now, New Jersey Fast Traffic.
1: We're mostly dealing with volume delays out there, but we do have one crash. It's in Manalapan, Route 9 southbound. You're pretty heavy as you go Covered Bridge Boulevard into Taylor's Mills Road. The crash there taking out the left lane. 287, the northbound side, jamming with volume, exit 7 to 13. Southbound 287 jams, exit 9 and exit 3. And through New Brunswick, 18 southbound, pretty heavy River Road down Route 1. Turnpike southbound, both the eastern and western spurs, seeing delays of about 10 minutes. And it's getting heavy through Union as well. 22 westbound sluggish, Chestnut Street into Springfield Road. Leaving New Jersey, GWB, still about a 10-minute delay, upper and lower level. Lincoln Tunnel's about 10 minutes. Holland Tunnel, 5 minutes from the Turnpike, 15 minutes from Routes 1 and 9. I'm Brendan Joseph, New Jersey Traffic North.
2: Susie Siro, New Jersey. Traffic south, an accident on 295 northbound near exit 27. That is being cleared off the left shoulder. And then it's an accident on 295 northbound at exit 28 for Black Horse Pike. The right lane out with that crash. In Lumberton Township, there's an accident affecting 38 in both directions by Always Drive. You've got the left lane out on 38 east and westbound. And a crash in Camden, 38 westbound near Hollywood Avenue. That is being cleared out of the right lane. Next report in 15 minutes on New Jersey 101.5.
3: From the Town Square Weather Now Network, who's ready for some sunshine and a warm-up into the 70s and 80s? Tonight, we'll see clouds breaking apart. It'll be seasonably cool with lows in the mid-50s, and then tomorrow, partly sunny skies, dry weather, highs near 70. Wednesday will be mostly sunny and mild, highs pushing to the lower to mid-70s, and Thursday we'll see sun and clouds, and it will definitely be warm. Look for high temperatures rising into the lower 80s. Next chance of rain doesn't come along until the weekend. I'm Chief Meteorologist Dan Zarrow.
4: 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Dennis and Judy are back. 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
19: It's the time of year for asthma flare-ups with the transition from summer into fall. Dr. Megan Conroy at the Ohio State University Wexner Medical Center says changes in temperature, humidity, and pollens really have an impact on airway inflammation, and that's the driver of asthma.
20: We also see increase in circulation of respiratory viruses, so the common cold virus, and others that start to circulate in the fall. These are the most common causes of asthma flares. But we also see increase in pollens like ragweed.
19: She recommends people take all medications as prescribed, no matter how frequently symptoms of asthma occur, and have a rescue inhaler on hand. Cancer is more common in people with type 2 diabetes. A new study being presented at the European Association for the Study of Diabetes shows cancer impacts people with type 2 diabetes twice as much as the rest of the population. Researchers looked at health data for all adults living in Denmark between the years of 1996 and 2022 for their study. Health update, I'm Scott Pringle.
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21: 439. Okay, I don't have numbers on this, sadly. I wish there was a number to this, because it would just sound much more credible. But I was just looking up a food that most people seem to like, but is like the top most hated by others, right? I'm not going to say what it is yet, but this did return a clear answer, but it's not giving like percentages, which I think would be kind of, scientifically important, but it's a certain food that is the top hated food according to some survey, but yet a massive number of people eat it and maybe even enjoy it daily. And I'm just going to leave that hang there. I'll tell you before we're done with this segment.
22: Yeah, I have a guess.
21: Okay.
22: I'm not going to say it.
21: Okay, that's cool.
22: But I have it written down.
21: Okay. In a hermetically sealed envelope. Take a guess at that, or maybe it's your own. What is a food that you really don't care for, but you have to admit many, many, many people like it? 1-800-283-101.5.
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23: Hey, guys, how you doing?
22: Good.
23: Jeff, with all due respect, I love you, man, but I think you're doing drugs today from like cinnamon. Cinnamon is the best thing in the world.
21: I feel like I'm doing drugs today. I wish I were doing drugs today. So, okay, but cinnamon, maybe, I don't know. Do you think that there's a certain part of the brain that appreciates cinnamon that maybe I'm lacking? A little brain damage?
23: All I can tell you is that in our house, it's king. Like, my wife makes the best French toast. I don't order French toast out anywhere. And it's got a lot of cinnamon on it. And they put maple syrup and butter. It is like to die for.
22: Ooh, does she also do a little bit of a vanilla extract?
23: Oh, yes.
22: That's the move.
23: And the lady about the apple butter, they still sell it. I it's in my house. As a matter of fact, I just turned my 17-year-old nephew onto it, and he can't stop eating it. So apple butter's out there, and it's really good.
21: Okay.
23: I just got some from Amish country.
21: Do you also like Nutella?
23: Nutella, I'm Italian. Come on. Of course, Nutella's the best.
21: Oh, okay.
22: Thank you.
21: I honestly never heard that about Italian people, that Nutella was an Italian thing.
22: I think it's big in Europe. Like, it's Italy and France, I believe.
21: I didn't know.
23: Yeah, it did originate in France, but if you go to Italy, it's like everywhere. You know, it's really good.
21: Okay. Please don't tell me you like grapefruit.
22: That's a good one.
23: I eat grapefruit all the time.
22: Well, why?
21: Is it only for health reasons, or you actually enjoy it?
22: Masochism purposes?
23: I absolutely love grapefruit.
21: Okay.
23: Absolutely love it.
21: Okay, the witness has now discredited himself from any credibility. Come on, grapefruit!
23: The best thing in the world, guys. Come on.
22: Permission to treat him as hostile, Your Honor.
23: No.
21: even God would be like, you know what? Yeah, I was having an off day when I made grapefruit. I don't know what I was thinking.
23: I have grapefruit slices in water, in a jar. My wife buys specifically for me. I just love it. And in the summertime, I work in construction, so I put the small packets of grapefruit in water. They come in. It's

0: contained packets in the freezer. I freeze them overnight. I throw them in my lunchbox on a hot day. It is like the best thing in the world.
1: How long does it take your eyelid to stop twitching when you bite into it?
0: I don't twitch at all. I love Greek.
1: Oh, man. It is so bad.
0: I just absolutely love it. There's no twitching at all.
1: Do you want to take a guess what people eat all the time, maybe even daily, but is said to be the most hated food? Do you want to take a guess at it?
0: Liver.
1: It's not liver.
2: But hold on. I want to prove that I am not BSing you guys. Sal, that was my guess. I have it written down on a piece of paper that I'm showing to Jeff right now.
1: Yeah, but guys,
0: I love the smell of it cooking. It's a horrible flavor.
2: Oh, God, I have to cross it out now.
1: Yeah, but you guys got to remember, like, yeah, many, many people hate it, but it's the most hated food that many people actually love. Like a huge number. And most people actually just hate liver. Very few people actually like liver.
2: I like liver.
1: So that's why. You like liver?
2: I had liver last week.
1: You'll eat liver before you'll eat a banana.
2: Oh, 1,000 times over.
1: Oh, all right. I just don't understand.
2: Sal,
1: anybody.
2: I think you made a very educated guess. And I'm not only saying that because I made the guess also. I think it was very smart. Thank you for calling New Jersey 101.5. Yeah, I had it for, what was it, Yom Kippur? Or Rosh Hashanah and then Yom Kippur? Yeah, my neighbor makes great chopped liver. So, yeah, I had liver recently.
1: Oh, you're Jewish. I was going to say, but you're not Jewish. You're not celebrating that, but your neighbor.
2: I'm Jewish.
1: You're Jewish-ish.
2: Ish. Capital I on
1: no,
2: that one.
1: No, because of your neighbor. No, I get it. I get that. Okay, if anybody else wants to jump in here, Ellen, and I've got a real life thing that I experienced not long ago with my little boy I got to tell you about too. But what is a food, or it could be a drink, like with me, it's coffee, it's National Coffee Day, that's what got me onto this. I hate it, but I feel like most people love coffee. What is a food or a drink that you just, it's a party you were not invited to? Most people like it, you do not. 1-800-283-101.5. But didn't you say you had something to say about the creamed corn? Or am I wrong?
2: It's creamed corn adjacent. It's what triggered it's what fired the synapse. I feel like you are one who does not like oatmeal.
1: Would I eat it to be polite? That would be the only way. Does it look like something I've already eaten and got sick from? Yes. Yes, it does.
2: Okay, when you say eat it.
1: It looks pre-chewed. It looks like it was chewed for, like a mommy bird, you know? Regurgitated it back up to feed her young. That's what oatmeal is.
2: When you say eat it to be polite, would you take the no help, the no thank you helping, as my mom would put it, of like maybe 2 to 3 scoops that you can like eat in a spoonful or two, and then you're like, all right, I had my fill, bye.
1: Right. Yes. Right. It would certainly not be a big full bowl. It would be like, oh yeah, you know what? I would just, you know, fill in lie here on the way over. So I'll just have a tiny bit. Let me serve myself.
2: And this is hard because I feel like the saving grace for oatmeal is cinnamon sugar, but you're on record for being somewhat anti-cinnamon.
1: Yeah. Yeah.
2: Huh.
1: Yeah.
2: Dude, I don't know how to, what?
1: Also, something is coming.
2: Serve you for breakfast.
1: Also, something is coming up for the holidays. Actually, two different holidays. For Halloween, cannot stand candy corn, but I feel like that's probably pretty universal. And candy canes for Christmas.
2: Oh, candy canes are fun.
1: Do not give me a candy cane. Absolutely not.
2: I want to put like an asterisk on that. Candy canes are fun, but they are, as I've been one to say, mint is a business flavor.
1: Mm-hmm.
2: But that's where I put, because candy canes aren't candy to me. Candy canes are mint. They're just a big mint.
1: Now, one of my three sons, the middle one, who's 11.
2: Atticus.
1: Right. Atticus, he will, if you don't stop him, he will eat an entire box of candy canes.
2: Ugh.
1: You have to, right.
2: Well, you know what? Fresh breath, baby.
1: And, oh, wait. Luann has an interesting one, I'm being told in a note. Let's go to Luann before I tell you the other kid thing.
2: Oh, sure. Just keep that thought. Luann in Whiting, you're on New Jersey 101.5.
3: Hi, how are you?
2: Hey. Hi, we're good.
3: Okay. I hate this food. I can't stand ketchup.
2: Oh.
1: That's crazy talk.
3: Yeah.
2: On anything? Like, just, not a French fry, not a burger, not a hot dog. I know people poo-poo it on hot dogs.
3: Nothing. Nothing. That's nothing.
1: Crazy
3: to me, it tastes
1: talk.
3: Like uncooked tomato sauce.
2: Do you like tomatoes otherwise?
3: I love tomatoes. Tomato sauce, yep. I do.
1: What's the problem? What's the problem with ketchup?
3: I don't know. It just has a different taste.
2: Too sugary? Because I feel like it's just sugary tomato sauce.
3: It's tangy. It just tastes like uncooked tomato sauce.
1: Is it because your family spelled it C-A-T-S-U-P? Because then I can understand hating it.
3: No.
1: But if they spelled it properly, K-E-T-C-H-U-P, like an American, then I can't understand you. That's odd.
3: Nope.
2: Now, is this
3: any way you look at it, I don't like it.
2: Is this something that you didn't like as a kid and you just like kept going from there? Or have you tried it recently and you're still like, not for me?
3: No, I didn't like it as a kid. My brother doesn't like it.
2: Really?
1: Oh, what the hell do you do with fries then?
2: Mayo?
1: Oh,
3: my kids like it.
1: Right.
3: My grandkids like it.
1: Right.
3: But
1: you'll just
3: like
1: eat fries. You'll just like raw dog the fries. You'll just eat them plain. No dipping.
3: Mustard.
1: Mustard? You're putting... Oh, my
2: no,
1: God.
2: No, who's, no, that's not crazy. That's
1: no.
2: not crazy.
1: Mustard does not belong on a fry.
2: Luann, mustard absolutely...
3: I'm not a fry on the hot dog. On the hot dog.
1: Oh, I was saying the fries. So you don't put mustard on a fry?
3: No.
1: You have no idea how close my finger was to the nuclear button. You have no idea the level of catastrophe that was just averted.
2: Okay, I think that mustard belongs on fries. But.
3: Oh, you do? You like that? No.
2: I do.
1: That's horrible.
2: Hey, more for me, Luann. Thank you so much for calling New Jersey 101.5 and for being a good sport.
1: Horrible. All right.
2: No, I learned that from my mama.
1: I'll tell you the other thing about Atticus in a second, but also, if you have any others, call them into us. 1-800-283-101.5, but I'll also tell you the number one most hated food that is at the same time most loved. That's coming up.
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4: Still pretty busy on the roads. 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Let's start in Manalapan, Route 9 southbound. Still heavy into Taylor's Mills Road. Crash there is taking out the left lane. 287 southbound side, a 15-minute delay to get from exit 9 to exit 3. That's all volume. Northbound pretty heavy as well. Exit 7 into exit 13. And through New Brunswick, 18 southbound jams up River Road into Route 1. Turnpike southbound, both the eastern and western spur seeing delays of about 10 minutes. And through Union, it's pretty heavy on 22 westbound getting from Chestnut Street into Springfield Road. Leaving New Jersey, GWB, it's 15-minute delay for the upper and lower level. Lincoln Tunnel, about 15 to 20. Holland Tunnel, 10 minutes from the Turnpike, up to 20 minutes from Routes 1 and 9. 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I'm Brendan Joseph, New Jersey Traffic North.
5: Susie Saro, New Jersey. Traffic south in Camden. The accident on 38 westbound near Hollywood Avenue has been cleared. Everything has been reopened. In Lumberton, a crash on 38 east and westbound near Always Drive. You've got the left lane out on 38 east and westbound. Now in Ewing, there's an accident on Route 31 northbound as you approach 295. From the Earth Treasures Fine Jewelers Traffic Desk on New Jersey 101.5.
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6: New Jersey 101.5 instant weather. Nice evening coming up. I'll call it comfortably cool overnight with mainly clear skies. Lows will fall into the upper 50s by morning. And then tomorrow we'll see sun and clouds and mild high temperatures reaching into the lower to mid 70s. Should be a very nice end to September. October begins warm with highs near 80 on Thursday. Mostly cloudy skies. I just can't completely rule out an isolated shower. From the Edison Heating and Cooling Weather Desk, I'm Chief Meteorologist Dan Zarrow.
2: In Parsippany, it's 68 degrees, Barnegat Light 70, Old Bridge 71, fast traffic and instant weather every 15 minutes on New Jersey 101.5. 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
16: Microsoft co-founder Bill Gates says Congress needs to regulate the development of artificial intelligence. In an NBC Meet the Press interview Sunday, Gates said that no one thinks that self-regulation is enough.
17: You need law enforcement and the politicians to get into the discussion about what safeguards and monitoring look like.
16: Several other big names in the AI industry have made similar claims, warning that the current pace of AI development could have dangerous consequences. Gates said safeguards and monitoring could be put in place without dramatically slowing development. Lowe's is partnering with DoorDash and Alphabet as the home improvement company looks to start drone deliveries. One pilot program is already up and running in Lowe's home state of North Carolina. Customers order items through the DoorDash app and they're delivered using Alphabet's Wing drones. And a New Mexico jury has found Facebook liable for deceiving users about privacy protections on the social media platform. The judge is now working to determine how much the company is going to end up paying. Tech Report, I'm Mark Mayfield.
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1: New Jersey 101.5, it is 4:57. We do have another cash code coming up since it's a $25,000 at work payday. That's coming up at about 5:20. And also, in about 3 minutes, we're going to get Levon Putney's latest New Jersey news. After that, though, for the hour, the 5 o'clock hour, again, we will be getting your thoughts, anything that you want to say about this Cornell University story. If you have been following this, good for you. I'm sure you have an opinion. If you haven't, we'll try to catch you up on it. But if you got a few minutes, even just 3 or 4 minutes, go to, like, say, abcnews.com. They have a good article on it. There's a lot of good articles on this that sort of recaps what is alleged to have happened 2 years ago and why police are now considering charges all this time later against these disgusting frat boys at Cornell. Anyway, okay. So the thing.

0: Talking about my son. He's 11 and he's quirky to begin with. He's one of my kids that is on the spectrum. So yeah, they're going to be kind of finicky sometimes. However, this to me is weird, even for a child with autism. Hates birthday cake.
1: I think that's normal.
0: I don't know. Is it? I don't know. Because he likes sweets though. He likes candy. He likes chocolate. He'll like sweets. That's
1: Is it a texture thing?
0: I don't know.
1: The sponginess of the cake?
0: I don't know.
1: Does he like cupcakes?
0: Even the cupcakes. Yes. Now, you know what? Is it the look of it? Because cupcakes in the past he had.
1: It could be the ratio.
0: But anyway, maybe. Because what? You think like there's more icing on the cupcake or less?
1: Yeah, no.
0: There's usually more in my opinion.
1: Yeah. Well, yeah, there's more if you're going by the ratio. Yes.
0: Right. But now he won't even eat the icing. Like, he won't even do that. It's weird. He just had a birthday not long ago. This month he had a birthday. And once again, he had a cake. And, oh, his brother just went to town on the cake, of course. He wouldn't touch. He wouldn't even have a bite. He wouldn't do it. But you give him the Kit Kat bar, and then he's like the Cookie Monster. He's just like, glom, glom, glom. Yeah, right down.
1: I might be with him on that one.
0: Really? You're not a big cake person?
1: Not a huge cake person.
0: Yeah. All right. And before we hit the news, here's the other thing. According to some survey, which is not giving the percentages, which is the part that bothers me, of a food that many, many people love, it's kind of like a spread, right? But that many people also hate, the number one most hated, mayonnaise.
1: Really?
0: Mayonnaise.
1: That seems so inoffensive to me.
0: But mayonnaise grosses out. I'm guessing probably it's even Steven.
1: I would guess sour cream over mayonnaise.
0: Mayonnaise.
1: Okay.
0: Basically, my takeaway, without having the actual numbers, the way it was phrased, it seems like mayonnaise is as hated as it is loved in the United States. You either love it or you hate it.
1: Which is so funny because it's so bland. And yet that's the most controversial thing.
0: Right? I know. Yeah. You would think it would be liver or something, but
1: wow.
0: Nope. All right. We got news straight ahead, New Jersey, 101.5.
2: 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Fitzpatrick Home Improvement News Desk. 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
3: And now it is 69 degrees here at 5 o'clock. Thanks for listening. I'm Levon Putney. Governor Sherrill was in Brigantine today to look at storm damage. And South Jersey Congressman Jeff Van Drew says FEMA and Army Corps of Engineers are on their way to see all that'll be needed to fix after this last weekend's nor'easter. As folks now deal with insurance claims, contractors, and even mechanics for flooded out vehicles. Well, a vigil will be held at 6:30 this evening in Cranford to mark a year since best friends Maria Neotis and Isabella Salas were on an e-bike sitting, hanging around when they were hit and killed by a Jeep going 70 miles per hour down Burnside Avenue. So folks will come out to where it happened there to show the family that they have not forgotten.
4: They still struggle every day. Their children are gone, and they're gone because of this horrific violence. It's still as difficult as it was.
3: That's the family's attorney, Brent Bramnick, for both families. 17-year-old Vincent Battaloro is facing two counts of first-degree murder for this and will be tried as an adult. Now to a New York City duo accused of a crime in Ocean County.
5: First responders in South Toms River quickly put out two fires back in March inside a parked GMC Terrain and on some nearby lawn. Remnants of two Molotov cocktails were recovered. A week later, 42-year-old Tashawn Normand of the Bronx was taken into custody by Tennessee Highway Patrol. Now Normand and 28-year-old Takeem Boynton of Queens have been indicted on counts of aggravated arson, felony conspiracy, and unlawful possession of a prohibited weapon. Aaron Vogt, New Jersey 101.5 News.
3: All right, I'm going to throw in one for Phillies fans, just for folks who may have been paying attention to the, MLB wildcard playoffs. They started today. Phillies were first up. And fans, if you were waiting to hear the score or watch the game, tune away in 3-2-1. Phillies lost. Now to the A's Home Improvements Business Report. Well, the Labor Department says the number of job openings fell a bit last month. On Wall Street, the Dow, S&P, NASDAQ, they all closed lower today. 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The complete New Jersey 101.5 forecast coming up now. New Jersey Fast Traffic.
6: Crews still working on a crash in Manalapan. It's Route 9 southbound. You're heavy at Taylor's Mills Road. You find the crash taking out the left lane. Turnpike southbound, both the eastern and west.

0: Police on 42 South and into Creek Road. And in Voorhees, still with this broken water main. A full closure and detour around Crescent Gibbsboro Road in both directions between Cooper and Crescent Road. Traffic every 15 minutes on New Jersey 101.5.
1: New Jersey 101.5 instant weather. Two chances of rain coming up for New Jersey here. Number one, a shower Friday night. And then number two, a much more substantial batch of rain arriving late Saturday night into Sunday. Start mentally preparing yourself for yet another potential Sunday washout. Until then, everything looks good with some really warm, even summer-like weather on the way here. Tonight will be pleasant enough, comfortably cool, mainly clear skies. Lows will fall into the upper 50s. And tomorrow, a very nice last day of September. Sun and clouds, mild high temperatures in the lower to mid-70s. Thursday, definitely getting warm. Highs near 80 with mostly cloudy skies, maybe an isolated shower. Sunshine wins out on Friday, pushing highs in the lower to mid-80s with that chance of showers arriving late day. From the Edison Heating and Cooling Weather Desk, I'm Chief Meteorologist Dan Zarro.
2: It's 70 right now in Belmar, 62 in High Point, 70 degrees in Freehold. 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
15: It's the time of year for asthma flare-ups with the transition from summer into fall. Dr. Megan Conroy at the Ohio State University Wexner Medical Center says changes in temperature, humidity, and pollens really have an impact on airway inflammation, and that's the driver of asthma.
16: We also see increase in circulation of respiratory viruses, so the common cold virus, and others that start to circulate in the fall. These are the most common causes of asthma flares. But we also see increase in pollens like ragweed.
15: She recommends people take all medications as prescribed, no matter how frequently symptoms of asthma occur, and have a rescue inhaler on hand. 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Health update, I'm Scott Pringle.

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4: 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Time is 5:10 with Jeff Dominski and Kylie Moore. I'm Kylie Moore.
5: And I'm Jeff Dominski. Our phone number is 1-800-283-101.5. We do have one more cash code coming up. That's probably the only fun thing you're going to be hearing this hour, because this is a serious case. But that cash code will be coming your way in about 10 minutes or so. You can see this story in a lot of places. The one I'm looking at right now is from ABC News. A district attorney in New York State is reopening the case of and I have to say this for legal reasons, I think this happened for the record, of an alleged Cornell University gang rape. It does not seem like anybody is disputing that there was, I don't even want to call it sex, because when it's rape, it's not really sex, but you know what I'm saying, for lack of a better word. But was it or was it not consensual seems to be the thing. Let me just read part of this. If you already know the story, just to cut to the chase, do you have any thoughts on this Cornell rape case? Do you think that these frat boys, and I know they're men, but do you think that these frat young men ought to have criminal charges against them over something that was alleged to have happened 2 years ago, but a lot of information didn't make it all the way to the actual police, because it was the Cornell University police that did the investigation on this. And I think that's where a lot of the disconnect happened. But if you already know about this story, what thoughts do you have? 1-800-283-101.5. Do you want to jump in with anything before I read some of this?
4: You got this.
5: You sure?
4: I don't want my feminism to get in the way.
5: No, seriously.
4: I think they're all animals. I think they should have the book thrown at them.
5: I agree. From ABC News, prosecutors in central New York say they are reopening the investigation of alleged gang rape at Cornell University fraternity in 2024. And this is because a civil lawsuit has been filed by the alleged victim, being known only as Jane Doe right now. Tompkins County District Attorney Matthew Van Houten said in a statement that his office is considering whether to bring criminal charges related to the incident, though he said the allegations in the civil complaint are dramatically different than the woman's statement to police 2 years ago. However, her lawyer will say, no, that her statements were not all that materially different. I think a lot of it, and this is, I'm going off script here, this is no longer ABC News, this is me paraphrasing it. What I've been reading about this case is, almost always in a serious sexual assault case, you need to have not only actual police that are trained in this sort of investigation know how to talk to a victim, but it's usually going to be kicked up to the detectives, to people who understand how to approach it and not only ask the right questions, ask them in the right way, not to lead them, but to take away any abstract interpretation of them. For example,

0: this case, they say it involves ketamine. Ketamine is pretty much the number one date rape drug that you're ever going to find. Why would the frat boys be giving her ketamine if their intentions were good? Now, what you would hear if you were on a jury in this case is that she apparently, according to ABC News, she apparently was friends with one of these guys, went to the fraternity house of her own free will, and ended up, according to ABC News, fooling around with two of the guys only because one of the guys was, she found, very attractive.
1: I read the same thing.
0: Right? From there, though, other people ended up getting involved, and this is where, of course, it would cross the line. And had she been drinking prior? Yes. So what? She's in college. Guys do this too. And she starts ingesting ketamine. I'm going to guess, not knowing what the hell she was being given. And the thing about ketamine is, it basically turns you, I mean, I'm no expert, but from what I've read about this, it basically turns you into somebody who is not really fully capable of consenting. You're kind of zombied out a bit. Even if you're not totally unconscious, you're just not really able to formulate what you would truly call consent. This is why people use ketamine. You got to realize this.
1: I mean, technically, even after alcohol, you wouldn't have consent.
0: This is true. And the most damning part about this is the people that investigated this, it was the university police and not the actual, I don't want to say they're not cops, but it was not the city's police department. And it was not the detectives that are trained in how to approach these things. And I kind of have to wonder, was this just more a university approach or a police approach? Was it a university approach to just not look bad, make it go away, because no criminal charges were filed and not all the information was even handed over, according to certain people, to the what I would call the real cops here. I think the university police butchered this. I think they didn't know what they were doing. And you could say in a report from the university police, like, for example, if they didn't ask the questions the right way, if they simply said, well, did you scream no? Maybe on ketamine, you're not going to scream no. And if they wrote that down as, well, that was consent. No, it's not. You can't consent on ketamine. And one of the most damning pieces of evidence was not given to the police until a long time later. And this was a group chat between these pigs in the upstairs room with this girl, woman, to the frat boys downstairs, many of them.
1: And from what I read, 50 of them.
0: 50 of them.
1: Not one of those 50 said anything about what you were about to describe.
0: Right. They were basically saying, hey, we've got this young woman up here, and I know this is coarse, it's crude, but I can't say the word. But if I say P word, I think you would know what I'm talking about when it comes to a woman in bed. One of the phrases was free P word.
1: Meow.
0: Right. Basically, come upstairs, free P word. Reducing her to something that they were not even looking at her as human, clearly, to have phrased it like that. And it was basically an open invite. Hey, join the rape without like say join the rape without saying join the rape. That's how this read to me. And somebody finally handed this over. And that is the biggest smoking gun. And the real cops did not have this. And now they do. And now it's, and I'm kind of like, I'm trying to cut to the chase. This is a live radio show. I'm trying to make this quick. We got to hit our traffic report. But because of this smoking gun and other reasons as well, now the prosecutor's office is reopening this and looking at this for criminal charges.
1: Good.
0: Do you have any thoughts? Do you have any feelings about this? Do you think that criminal charges are probably warranted in this? And especially if you've read about it. 1-800-283-101.5.
1: It is 519. Here's Fast Traffic.
2: 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It's Route 23 northbound. Your bumper-to-bumper Jackson Avenue up to Cutlass Road. The crash has two lanes blocked, but we do see some temporary stoppages occasionally as emergency crews are working on that scene. Turnpike northbound, the truck lane's pretty heavy. Exit 8A up to exit 9, where a crash has the left lane blocked. Southbound turnpike, both the eastern and western spur seeing delays of about 10 to 15 minutes. It's a 10-minute delay on 287 southbound, getting from exit 7 into exit 3. And the parkway northbound, pretty heavy with volume, exit 142 to 151. Leaving New Jersey, GWB, about a 10 to 15 minute delay, upper and lower level. Lincoln Tunnels, 10 to 15. Holland Tunnel, 5-minute delay from the Turnpike, but a 15 minute delay from routes 1 and 9. 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I'm Brendan Joseph, Jersey Traffic North.
3: Susie Saro, New Jersey. Traffic south. There's police activity on 295 northbound at exit 28. It's off onto the shoulder, but it is causing onlooker delays from 26 up to exit 28. And the southbound side of 295 southbound, about an extra 10 minutes needed. It's sluggish from exit 36B down to exit 26. And in Voorhees, still full closure, you're detoured around a water main break. Crescent Gibbsboro Road is shut in both directions. That closure between Cooper and Crescent Road. From the Earth Treasures Fine Jeweler Traffic Desk on New Jersey 101.5.
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4: New Jersey 101.5 instant weather. Nice evening coming up. I'll call it comfortably cool overnight with mainly clear skies. Lows will fall into the upper 50s by morning. And then tomorrow we'll see sun and clouds and mild high temperatures reaching into the lower to mid 70s. Should be a very nice end to September. October begins warm with highs near 80 on Thursday. Mostly cloudy skies. I just can't completely rule out an isolated shower. From the Edison Heating and Cooling Weather Desk, I'm Chief Meteorologist Dan Zarro.
0: Cape May, 71, Newark, 69, and Woodbridge, 70 degrees. Fast traffic, instant weather every 15 minutes on New Jersey, 101.5. 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
0: 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This could be worth $25,000. And who better than...
1: Oh, no. 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
0: Icelandic... Icelandic singer-songwriter Björk. Icelandic singer-songwriter Björk, I challenge you to do the cash code.
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11: More than 330 pounds of tuna distributed across 5 states is being recalled after testing found elevated levels of a toxin that can cause food poisoning. The FDA said the recall covers buckhead tuna distributed in New York, New Jersey, Connecticut, Pennsylvania, and Maryland. Dog ownership could help you live longer. Research published by the American Heart Association says owning a dog is tied to a 24% drop in all causes of death for the general population. And individuals who've suffered a major cardiac event, such as a heart attack or stroke, well, they had their risk drop by 33% simply by living with a dog. Pet interaction lowers levels of cortisol, the body's main stress hormone, and it boosts oxytocin, dopamine, and serotonin. You know, those feel-good chemicals. Health update, I'm Sarah Lee Kessler.
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0: New Jersey 101.5. It's coming up on 527 News in just a few minutes. All right, so we laid it out for you. Maybe you've already heard this case the last few days in the news. Any thoughts about this Cornell rape case? 1-800-283-101.5.
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20: Hi, how are you guys?
1: Hi, Sophie. Good. What are your thoughts on this?
20: I am so angry. The fact that this had happened in, I believe, 2024, mm-hmm. and we are hearing about this now in 2026, just shows you how much really just gets brushed under the rug at a university level when it comes to sexual assault cases. I'm a high school English teacher, and I just, my heart literally breaks every single time I hear one of these cases, because I just think of my students. I think that, you know, obviously something needs to happen with those pigs. I don't even think that they should be called boys, men, etc. The fact that over probably 50 people in that group chat knew about it is absolutely disgusting.
0: How did not one of them have the integrity to stop it, to call the authorities, to do something? I mean, eventually the group chat is turned over, but it was a long time after the fact.
1: All it would have had to take is one person.
0: Right.
20: And it's not even like a, you know, it doesn't matter.

0: what political affiliation or whatever. It's human decency. It is basic human decency. If you see someone get hurt, you are taught that in kindergarten. You tell someone. And the fact that everyone kept quiet, not one of them said a peep, makes you think what other things were going on in that frat house. And what other things were going on in that campus?
1: And you know what disturbs me, Sophie? Because something that you just said triggered this. I guess it's telling other people. I am totally assuming here. I am not saying this was in any news story. I am just speaking on my own here. But you had to have, you had to think, because we've all met people, you had to think that one person opened that Snapchat and showed it to his bros who weren't in the Snapchat. Like, oh, exactly. Look at what's happening.
2: 100%.
1: So we can say that there are 50 people in the group chat, more than 50 people likely. Again, I am speaking for myself. I'm not speaking for any news organization. Likely more than 50 people saw that, and not one person did something.
2: And you know what? I know you haven't brought this up yet, and I was running out of time before traffic, too, but the fact that so little was done at the university level, and wasn't it something like, Kylie could back me up with this, that they were offered to write essays about...
1: Oh, five of three.
0: Yes!
2: Right, like that's their punishment? Only, write an essay about... go ahead, yeah. Sophie, please.
0: And only, according to what I have read, two of them were expelled, but the rest of them have degrees from that university. They hold jobs in our society in which they are talking and interacting with the public after they have committed such a disturbing and heinous act. I know, like, we have all been out to the bars and had a drink, but that is never any reason to take advantage of someone. And obviously, there were drugs involved, and obviously, she was incoherent. And if you see that, how can you even go through with those actions? Like, how can you still be like, oh my, I'm sorry. I just get so, I'm so heated about this.
2: No,
0: and it's
1: do not be sorry,
0: Sophie.
1: Thank
0: you guys for putting this on your air, because I think more people need to be aware that this is not something that only happens to women. This happens to any person ever. It's, you know, people who are put in this situation, and a lot of people just think that, oh yeah, it's never going to be me until the day that it is.
1: Do not be sorry, Sophie. I'm sorry, we are up against the news, but I just want to say real quick, do not be sorry, because this kind of thinking, you are the kind of person that I want to be molding our future. You said you were a teacher, for anyone who is just tuning in. You are the kind of person who I want shaping the future of our country, of our society. You have the right mindset right here, Sophie. Thank you so much for calling New Jersey 101.5, and more power to you.
2: Sophie, thank you. We'll take more of your calls on this. We're talking about the Cornell rape case. Also, what the university did as far as her tuition. Oh, I got to mention this too.
1: Oh, God.
2: Because they made it even worse for this young woman. All right. Your thoughts coming up. 1-800-283-101.5.
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4: 69 degrees here at 5:30-ish, I'm Levon Putney. Vigil is being held here at 6:30 in Cranford to mark a year since best friends Maria Neotis and Isabella Salas were sitting, chilling on an e-bike when they were hit and killed by a Jeep going 70 miles per hour down Burnside Avenue there in Cranford. That's where the vigil will be held at the scene. Now, a 17-year-old is facing two first-degree murder counts for it, accused of being the Jeep's driver. Well, a lot of homeowners and businesses up and down the Jersey Shore, busy with insurance agents, contractors after the weekend or Easter. Governor Sherrill, she checked out storm damage today in Brigantine a bit earlier this afternoon. South Jersey Congressman Jeff Van Drew says FEMA and Army Corps of Engineers, they'll be at the shore this week as well. And throw in a little sports here. Giants fans, several sources say the team is releasing Odell Beckham Jr. after three games. And spoiler alert to Phillies fans who may be waiting to watch the game, or at least some of it, given the results here in 3-2-1, they lost. First game of Major League Baseball's best of three wild card playoff series with the Braves in Atlanta. The news was brought to you by Earth Treasures. 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Now, New Jersey Fast Traffic.
5: Still a big jam through Riverdale. It's 23 northbound that's crawling from Jackson Avenue into Cutlass Road. A crash has two lanes blocked. It's adding

0: extra 40 minutes on your drive. Turnpike northbound, heavy but getting better in the truck lanes. Exit 8A to the Joyce Kilmer service area. The crash that was there, that has been cleared. Southbound turnpike, both the eastern and western spur, seeing delays of about 10 to 15 minutes. 287 southbound, still jamming up. Exit 7 into exit 3, that's all volume. And just into the traffic desk on the parkway southbound, you're heavy approaching exit 135. A disabled vehicle has popped up, taking out the left lane. Leaving New Jersey, GWB's about a 15-minute delay for the upper and lower level. Lincoln Tunnel, 10 to 15 minutes. Holland Tunnel 5 to 10 from the Turnpike, but up to 20 minutes from Routes 1 and 9. I'm Brendan Joseph, New Jersey Traffic North.
1: Susie Cerone, New Jersey Traffic South. There's an accident in Evesham Township, 70 east and westbound by North Elmwood Road. You've got the left lane out on 70, whether you're eastbound or westbound. That police activity on 295 northbound at exit 28 for Black Horse Pike has been gone. Still some lingering delays on 295 south, and it's sluggish between exit 36 and exit 26. Traffic every 15 minutes on New Jersey 101.5.
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4: From the Town Square Weather Now Network, who's ready for some sunshine and a warm up into the 70s and 80s? Tonight we'll see clouds breaking apart. It'll be seasonably cool with lows in the mid-50s, and then tomorrow partly sunny skies, dry weather, highs near 70. Wednesday will be mostly sunny and mild. Highs push into the lower to mid-70s. And Thursday we'll see sun and clouds, and it will definitely be warm. Look for high temperatures rising into the lower 80s. Next chance of rain doesn't come along until the weekend. I'm Chief Meteorologist Dan Zero.
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11: From ABC News Tech Trends. President Trump and House Speaker Mike Johnson are expected to meet with top tech leaders today in Washington. Attendees at the luncheon will include Anthropic CEO Dario Amodei, who's issued dire warnings about the potential for AI to disrupt human life as we know it. Mark Zuckerberg, the head of Meta, will also be there. He's pushed back on calls to collectively slow down AI development, saying every lab has the responsibility and incentive to move at the pace required to train its models vehicles safely. American consumers are increasingly turning to artificial intelligence tools to help with their online shopping.
12: What we're finding is that consumers trust the results they're getting from the AI platforms and are very confident and satisfied with those results.
11: That's Vivek Pandia, lead insights analyst for Adobe, who says AI traffic to U.S. retail sites this holiday shopping season is expected to rise 130% year on year. With Tech Trends, I'm Mike Dubusky, ABC News.
13: 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Dog. 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
5: 5:40 is the time. It's Jeff and Kylie. Our phone number is 1-800-283-101.5. Let's get back to your phone calls. We're talking about this, the reopening of an investigation into an alleged Cornell University gang rape case. It was against a 20-year-old woman and seven guys. But, you know, I feel like that's almost an artificial number, because I feel like there ought to be somehow something done to all these dozens of guys in the group chat as well, who did nothing to stop it.
6: There are two types of evil people in this world: those who do evil things and those who see evil things being done and do nothing to stop it.
5: I mean, they're complicit. How is that not being complicit? It's horrible. So your thoughts on this? 1-800-283-101.5.
6: Spencer in East Windsor, you're on New Jersey 101.5.
7: Been following this story. I'm calling you guys today as the father of two girls who are going into high school, and I find what happened to this young woman to be absolutely revolting. I don't care if it happened 2 years ago. I don't care if it happened 5 years ago.
5: Mm-hmm.
7: And I would not care if it happened 20 years ago.
5: Mm-hmm.
7: I think it is just to finally bring charges against these men, and I think it is just to help this woman out. The default response to what is happening, in my opinion, is to believe the woman. You believe the woman until it can be proven otherwise. But I believe everything that that she's saying, and I do not fault her for the actions and the manner in which that she's gone about this,
6: mm-hmm.
7: which is to say that, of course, you know, she probably trembles at the thought of going to the authorities and wanting to raise this issue again. I can't imagine what it's like for her. I can't imagine that the trauma that she's going through. Jeff, just as a little sidebar, you know, I'm a guy just like anybody else. I could never imagine wanting to have another dude in the room when I'm with a girl that I like. But what I'm getting at is that I think, you know, to get a text message like that, and then to race over to that house, salivating as a young man, thinking that you're going to get it on with a young woman, and to do that with other dudes in the room, in my opinion, you have applesauce for brains. You are just not in your right mind. I cannot identify with a human being that is like that.
5: I agree. I'm sorry. Go ahead.
7: I just want to say to all your listeners out there, especially listeners that have young men that are coming of age, this is the default response whenever you see a woman, maybe at a party, maybe she's got a drink in her hands, maybe you're doing a little drugs with her. Little sidebar, I've never done drugs in my life, so something I can't identify with.
5: Mm-hmm.
7: But if you see a woman with a beer in her hands or a drink in her hands, the default approach to that is to believe that she is not in a state of mind where she can consent to any type of sexual activity. I mean that seriously.
5: No, I know.
6: Jeff and I are both like having the like laugh response as like a nervous reaction. Do not think we're laughing at you, Spencer.
5: No, no. Here's why I laugh, because you know what? I so agree with you. And okay, this is going to sound maybe strange to a lot of people, but I swear on my children's lives, this is true. I have been in solid, committed relationships with women, and they have been so drunk. I mean, it's an ongoing relationship. We've been in bed many times, and yet when a woman is that drunk, I have actually said, you know what? Not tonight, hon. You're too messed up. And not like I ever even thought that she was going to like say, oh, that she didn't want to or something like that. I just didn't feel right about it. Even when I was in a committed relationship with somebody, I felt weird about it. That's what I started laughing at, because people make fun of me for that.
7: In the case of this woman, I do not think it is presumptuous to believe that she is loose. I don't think that she's salacious. I don't think that she has a promiscuous nature to her. I think that if you took a deep dive into the kind of woman that she is, I think we'd find that this is a woman who's like any other kid at that age, 18, 19, 20, 21, 22. Mm-hmm. You seek attention. Some of us need people to like us more than others. Some of us need affirmation better than others. I think that that's what this is. It wasn't the drugs and it wasn't the alcohol. What they did was terrible. I hope their names are exposed and I hope they pay the right price for it.
8: I agree.
7: And I appreciate you letting me be on
8: today.
7: Thank you.
6: Thank you, Spencer. Agree. We appreciate you calling New Jersey 101.5.
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9: Oh, good evening. I'm a little nervous. It's my first time calling.
6: No, don't be nervous.
9: Okay, I agree with everybody about how horrible this is. But my reason for calling is people that don't know what ketamine can do. I had an experience with ketamine back in 1997. I was getting surgery for skin grafting because I was in a fire. Mm-hmm. And they told me at the time the anesthesia that was being used a lot of times could cause people to go into a coma and not come out. So they told me they were going to use ketamine and anesthesia, and it would not cause a coma, but it could cause bad side effects.
8: Mm-hmm.
9: Well, when I came out of surgery, I was hallucinating. They had to strap me down for 3 days. It was horrible.
8: Yeah, ketamine's so, right. It's a tough drug. Yeah.
9: So I'm really upset about this because for people to say, well, you know, people take drugs. But you know what?
8: Guys that supply ketamine, oh, it is pretty much the number one date rape drug.
6: Yeah, she was not, from what I read, she was not willingly taking the ketamine.
8: Hey, Alana, thank you. And they say, and by the way, we didn't even get to a lot of this. This went on all night until 5:45 in the morning, by the way.
6: 7 hours is what I read.
8: Right. All night. And she also has been on record, from what I read, that there are many parts of the night she cannot remember. Yeah, that's the ketamine.
6: Mm-hmm.
8: That's why there was no consent.
6: That's why they gave it to you.
8: Let's talk to John in Philadelphia. You're on New Jersey 101.5.
10: How you doing?
6: Hey John. Good.
10: I'm looking at this case a little differently than everybody else. You know, there's two sides to every coin, you know. So, I mean, if your parents taught you about moral scruples and values, you go into a dorm drinking. Well, drinking just shows a lack of courage. That's what, you know, people get beer muscles, they get tough, they get strong. You know, and if they were taught with, you know, you teach your daughter a little better than going to a dorm, I think, you know.
6: Why don't we teach men not to rape women?
10: Well, you're questioning me. I didn't finish saying what I was going to say.
6: You asked me. Why we should not have women go in there. Why don't we teach men not to rape women? It is not the woman's fault.
10: I'm saying there's places that you don't go. I would teach my daughter
6: like
10: not to even
6: friends,
10: go in there.
6: Like to your friend's house? She was friends with the guy. So women just shouldn't be friends with men?
10: I'm not saying that. But this is a dorm where people are doing drugs or probably smoking some pot or something like that.
6: Pot doesn't make you rape women.
10: It doesn't mean she was raped. She could have been a nymphomaniac.
6: She was raped.
8: Oh, my God. A nymphomaniac. Wow.
10: She could have just said, come on. You know, I know women like that. And they would take like 6-7 guys up to the room.
6: If
10: the guy,
6: you know women like that who are willingly doing
10: line,
6: that, then
10: the
6: they wouldn't
10: say,
6: sue the men.
10: I love her. I want to marry her, you know?
6: Then they
10: so
6: wouldn't
10: I think
6: sue.
10: These are all college students. I think they had good moral scruples. I think somebody would have said, no, I'm better than that because this is a prestige college. And I just would have given more to them.
8: All right, John, one question then. If they had the morals and this is a prestigious college, why is it already in evidence when the group chat came out that the guys upstairs with this woman wrote in that group chat to their frat boys, free people? Let me finish.
10: How many people?
8: Let me finish. 50 of them, John. And they wrote free P word upstairs. Another one writes back, shop still open. That sounds like good morals to you? That sounds like good morals to you.
10: It just doesn't seem like like these guys from this wonderful college.
5: Oh, yeah. Yeah, people who go to a wonderful college couldn't possibly be a rapist.
6: People who are rapists are currently holding the presidential office. So I don't know if we can hold those, you know, if we have those stakes, John. But thank you for calling New Jersey 101.5. I apologize to our traffic reporters. We're up against them.
5: There is something I want to read before we get out of here. It was written on Facebook about this, and it was much more eloquent than I could put in my own words. We'll do that coming up.
6: Here's fast traffic.
11: 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It's Route 23 northbound in Riverdale. Your bumper-to-bumper Jackson Avenue to Cutlass Road. A crash has two lanes blocked. That's a 45-minute backup to get through it. Turnpike northbound, the car lane, still heavy. Exit 8A to the Joyce Kilmer service area. The crash that was there is off to the shoulder. Southbound turnpike, both the eastern and western spur, seeing delays of about 10 minutes. And through New Brunswick, 18 southbound, that's bumper-to-bumper with volume, River Road into Tice's Lane. Leaving New Jersey, GWB still about a 10 to 15 minute delay, upper and lower level. Lincoln Tunnel, about a 15 minute delay. Holland Tunnel, you're 10 minutes from the turnpike, up to 20 minutes from routes 1 and 9. 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I'm Brendan Joseph, New Jersey Traffic North.
12: Susie Saro, New Jersey. Traffic South. Better news in Evesham Township. The accident is cleared. 70 both eastbound and westbound by Elmwood Road. Accident cleared. Your left lane reopened. Still sluggish on 295 southbound from north of exit 36 down to exit 26. And in Voorhees, we still have a broken water main being repaired. You're being detoured still off Crescent-Gibbsboro Road, both eastbound and westbound between Cooper and Crescent Road. From the Earth Treasures Fine Jewelers Traffic Desk on New Jersey 101.5.
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13: New Jersey 101.5 instant weather. Nice evening coming up. I'll call it comfortably cool overnight with mainly clear skies. Lows will fall into the upper 50s by morning. And then tomorrow we'll see sun and clouds and mild high temperatures reaching into the lower to mid 70s. Should be a very nice end to September. October begins warm with highs near 80 on Thursday. Mostly cloudy skies. I just can't completely rule out an isolated shower. From the Edison Heating and Cooling Weather Desk, I'm Chief Meteorologist Dan Zarrow.
6: Right now in Princeton and Asbury Park, 70 degrees, Camden 71. Fast traffic and instant weather every 15 minutes on New Jersey 101.5. 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
20: It's the time of year for asthma flare-ups with the transition from summer into fall. Dr. Megan Conroy at the Ohio State University Wexner Medical Center says changes in temperature, humidity, and pollens really have an impact on airway inflammation, and that's the driver of asthma.
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20: 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Health update, I'm Scott Pringle.
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6: In case you were wondering what the app chat feedback is so far, I've been called a dirty bitch and a female pig.
5: Because
6: you've only been
5: why?
6: Called out on saying ketamine as opposed to ketamine.
5: Why would they call you that?
6: I guess because I'm anti-rape.
5: Oh my God.
6: Hot take.
5: You people are messed up.
6: Thank you for listening.
5: And I don't mean everybody. I mean people that are saying that. That's wow. Yeah. Didn't think you'd have to write down that one, that you shouldn't rape women. All right, very quickly, I'm going to read this super fast. This is by somebody on Facebook named Adam McCam. I might just read parts of this. A 20-year-old woman was drugged and assaulted for 7 hours by 7 men inside a Cornell fraternity house. This is where the broadcaster in me has to say this is the allegation. And while this was happening, a message was sent to the fraternity's active members group chat, basically telling other men there was free P-word upstairs. One of them later asked if the shop was still open. I mean, what the blank? Women are told from the time they're teenagers to watch their drinks, stay with their friends, don't walk home alone, share their location, text when they get home. How about we start putting some of that responsibility on the men? Because as horrific as all of this is, I can't stop thinking about everyone else around them. The men in that group chat, the men responding to the messages, the men inside that fraternity house. At what point does somebody think, hang on, what the hell is going on upstairs? And I'm going to skip ahead here. She reported what happened in 2024. Nobody was criminally charged. Nearly 2 years went by. Then the lawsuit became public. The story exploded, people started demanding answers, and now the criminal investigation has finally been reopened. Why did it take this level of public outrage for this case to get another look? But the part that's pissed me off the most has been reading some of the posts on social media. And what I'm about to read sounds like it could have been some of those app chat messages.
6: Oh,
5: that you're
6: I have more,
5: about.
6: But go on.
5: I've seen men talking about how drunk she was, that she took drugs, asking why she went upstairs, calling her a whore, saying she wanted it. I've even seen men saying she deserved it. And there it is. Even when a woman says she was drugged and assaulted, somehow people still manage to turn the conversation into a list of things she should have done differently. I don't care how much a woman has had to drink. I don't care what she's wearing, whether she willingly went upstairs, whether she took drugs, or whether she slept with one man or 100. None of that gives you permission to have sex with her without her consent. So Adam Cam on Facebook, good for him.
6: I mean, women literally have nail polish that is dedicated to finding out if our drink has been drugged, but okay, men, pop off.
5: That's just, yeah.
6: And I'm sorry to the people that we did not get to on the app chat or on the phone calls. We all had a lot of feelings about this. I don't know, maybe we'll talk about this tomorrow. Maybe it'll be old news by then. It shouldn't be, but maybe it will be. We're all going to take a deep breath. Flames on the side of my face.
5: Jersey thing is next. We'll be here tomorrow.
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0: It's 69 degrees at 6 o'clock. I'm Levon Putney. Governor Mikey Sherrill was in Brigantine today checking out the damage caused by the weekend nor'easter and said her administration will be working with the Army Corps of Engineers to see if they can do some emergency beach replenishment after all the storm erosion on top of shore replenishment projects they already had going on. Well, a vigil is scheduled for 6:30 this evening on Burnside Avenue in Cranford, where best friends Maria Neotis and Isabella Salas were hit and killed by a Jeep going 70 miles per hour a year ago today. Well, 17-year-old Vincent Badaloro is facing two first-degree murder charges, but the victim's family attorney says Badaloro comes from a law enforcement family and thinks that may affect the case.
1: We certainly intend to get into and get to the bottom of what the authorities knew, when they knew it, and what they did, because we have huge concerns about what they knew and what actions they did or did not take.
0: That's attorney Brent Bramnick referring to how long it took for Badaloro to be arrested. Also in North Jersey,
2: a man parking his car outside a Saddlebrook business was held up at gunpoint in June. A suspect wearing a black hood and a face mask took his money and valuables, then got into a white sedan and drove off. On Monday, Bergen County Prosecutor Mark Mosella said they were able to track the car, which had a bogus temporary New Jersey registration tag. Two men from the Bronx are now charged with armed robbery and weapons offenses. Rick Rickman, New Jersey, 101.5 News.
0: 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Well, ahead of Friday's jobs report, the Labor Department says job openings fell a bit in August last month. On Wall Street, the Dow, S&P, NASDAQ, they all closed lower today. 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The complete New Jersey 101.5 forecast, that's coming up. Now, New Jersey Fast Traffic.
3: It's still a busy evening on the Garden State roads. We'll start in Riverdale, 23 northbound. That is crawling Jackson Avenue to Cutlass Road. Crash has two lanes blocked. That's about a 40-minute delay to get through that backup. Turnpike northbound, the car lanes are heavy. Exit 8A into the Joyce Kilmer service area. There's a crash there off to the shoulder. 287 southbound, still heavy with volume. Exit 7 into exit 3. 295 northbound, you're a bit heavy. Exit 25 to 26 with a crash off to the left shoulder. And be careful in Voorhees. Crescent-Gibbsboro Road remains closed from Cooper Road to Crescent Road because of a broken water main. Leaving New Jersey, GWB, you're looking at about a 10-minute delay upper and lower level. Lincoln Tunnel's 15 to 20. Holland Tunnel, you're 5 to 10 from the Turnpike. 20 minutes, though, from Routes 1 and 9. Next report is in 15 minutes. I'm Brendan Joseph on New Jersey 101.5.
13: New Jersey 101.5 instant weather. Two chances of rain coming up for New Jersey here. Number one, a shower Friday night. And then number two, a much more substantial batch of rain arriving late Saturday night into Sunday.

0: spending, fighting Mother Nature. Plus, the clock is ticking for New Jersey's independent contractors. New rules take effect Wednesday. Critics say they could threaten the livelihoods of hundreds of thousands of freelancers. The state says those fears are overblown. Somebody's wrong, and we're about to find out who. And 1 year ago tomorrow, two 17-year-old best friends deliberately run down and killed in Cranford. But for the families of Maria Niotis and Isabella Salas, justice is coming painfully slowly. All of that and more still ahead on A Jersey Thing.
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3: Some big tech companies have changed course and have decided to allow ads for the documentary Musk to run on their platforms. Late last week, it appeared that Elon Musk had persuaded his fellow tech titans to ban the ads. Now, Google says videos can play on YouTube, and Meta says the advertisements will be allowed. But it appears that won't be the case for the Musk-owned platform X. Automattic, which owns WordPress, has got a new board of directors, but the same CEO. Earlier this month, some members of the board tried to sack CEO Matt Mullenweg, but he's managed to stay. TechCrunch says he's now rebuilt the board with an eclectic group that includes a science fiction writer. An OpenAI model has been posting images on the internet that were uploaded during training sessions. The company is trying to get the images taken down. This comes just days after the Australian government said some OpenAI agents had broken into a government database. And a Waymo reportedly got close to the path of President Donald Trump's motorcade earlier this month in Dallas. The robo-taxi became confused by a roadblock and angry instructions from a Secret Service agent. Tech Report, I'm Mark Mayfield.
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0: It's a Jersey thing. On this Monday, I'm Eric Scott, and we got a busy show coming up. We're going to take a closer look at some of the storm damage, and it is going to be a long rebuilding time for many areas down the shore. We're also going to give you an update on the independent contractor laws. The clock is really ticking. The deadline arrives this week. At stake, about 1.7 million jobs. And tomorrow marks 1 year since a crime that shocked New Jersey as two young best friends, 17-year-olds, killed riding an e-bike in Cranford. What's the status of this case? We'll talk to the attorney, Brent Bramnick, that represents the families. That's all coming up on A Jersey Thing. For a lot of folks, I think they just kind of hunkered down this weekend. And producer Thomas, that's really all we did. We canceled our plans for the weekend. I did some cleanup work in the basement that I had been putting off, and then I just started cooking again all weekend long.
1: That's all you really could do. It was crappy out.
0: I mean, we put the, you know, I don't even know what we were binge-watching on TV. Neely. I don't know if you're a fan of the Reacher series at all.
1: No, I know of it.
0: We loved it. And then there's a spinoff called Neely, so we binge-watched the rest of that. It was really well done. And then I made soup this weekend. I made the roasted squash and broccoli soup. I made a huge crock of beef stew. I did some broiled pork chops. What else did I make this weekend? Oh, I made creme brulee for dessert,
1: okay.
0: Which Sandra loves. And then we just kind of sat and, you know, on the sofa. We watched a little TV. We had a little bit of wine. Football on Sunday, you know, we couldn't be outside because the weather was crappy. So it was kind of calm inside watching the games. And then I haven't had a weekend like that in a while.
1: Well, like I said, that's all you could do. You know, it was crappy all weekend. And I mean, I thought we were going to get tons of rain. You know, it was going to be flooding all over the place.
0: Yeah.
1: But it was just a steady rain by me for 48 hours straight.
0: Yeah.
1: But it was nothing crazy.
0: And it was windy.
1: Yeah.
0: I didn't even take the recycling out on Sunday. I looked outside and everybody had the recycling cans outside. And I'm like, I'm not going out to do that. I don't have that much to go out. It can wait, you know, for 2 weeks. But I also haven't cut my grass in like 3 weeks, and it's almost knee high.
1: It's going to be a jungle now.
0: It's got to be a jungle. The dogs go out to do their business and they disappear in the grass. Cleanup is underway. Do you go down the shore for the shoulder season? Do you like October?
1: Sometimes I do because I have a sister and a father that lives down there. I haven't yet, but I maybe plan to in the next week or two.
0: Well, good luck, because depending on what beach you go to, there's not much of it left.
1: True.
0: Cleanup continues. They're still doing damage estimates, even, you know, after all day today. The surf was still a little bit of a rough surf for a while today. One of the biggest problems is beach erosion. Atlantic City Beach Patrol

0: World officials said it was the worst erosion they've seen since Superstorm Sandy, and that's saying a lot. About a half-mile stretch north of Steel Pier especially hit hard. You might have seen the photos and the video on social media where it basically looked like a cliff because all of the down beach had been torn away. Dunes were also destroyed. Previously buried structures were exposed. Huge cliffs along the shoreline. The Deputy Beach Patrol Chief, Dave Russo, had a great description for it. He said it looked like a giant Pac-Man, a giant beach eater, had chewed its way down the coastline. But this wasn't just Atlantic City. Bayhead were warning residents about extreme erosion, Brigantine, severe dune loss. And now comes the expensive part, putting the sand back. Ocean City literally just finished a major beach replenishment project earlier this month. 1.6 million cubic yards of sand. And 3 weeks later, here comes a nor'easter, and a lot of that sand now is gone. And beach replenishment is one of those issues that produces a pretty fierce debate in New Jersey. And I'd ask you, and drop me a comment on the app chat, if you think it's worth it spending millions, tens of millions, $1 billion or more over the last couple of decades to put back what Mother Nature is just going to take away. Now, the natural ebb and flow of the tide will replace some of that sand just naturally, but not all of it and not all at once. And Mother Nature will come along and take it away again. Because keep in mind, we have some pretty severe beach erosion when we get these coastal storms during the wintertime. The other side of the argument is we're not just protecting beaches, we're protecting homes and businesses and roads and boardwalks and entire shore communities. So maybe the better question isn't why are we spending all of this money replacing the sand? Maybe it's what would the damage have looked like if the sand wasn't there? And that's the biggest argument for the dunes, is as a water break. But even with all of the beach and dune replenishment that had already been done, you had the back bays spilling over into communities. You had the high tide cycle, which was pushing flooding into these towns. And if you looked at it, I mean, from Monmouth all the way down to the tip of Cape May, there was some pretty severe flooding. A buddy of mine who has a couple of homes on Long Beach Island sent me some photos over the weekend that showed the water was almost up to like the first floor. You know, the houses up on pylons, the water had almost gone that high. And the question then becomes, well, what do you do about that? Because this becomes kind of an endless cycle of spending tens of millions of dollars to put back what Mother Nature is going to tear away again. And I don't know if there is a better way. And I don't know if there's a better use of our money. Some of it will be federal money. There is a disaster declaration already that Mikey Sherrill has declared as governor for the state. I would assume that they will go to Washington and ask for some repairs as well. But is it worth it to keep putting the sand back after Mother Nature takes it away? Coming up in our next segment, if you are an independent contractor or 1099 worker, your job is in jeopardy. We'll talk to Jack Kelly, the policy analyst for the NJBIA, about what happens next, because the deadline arrives on Wednesday. That's next on A Jersey Thing.
1: It's still a busy evening on the roads. 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We'll start in Riverdale, 23 northbound, still pretty heavy from Jackson Avenue to Cotless Road. A crash has left two lanes blocked, only one lane's getting by. In Bedminster, Black River Road and McCann Mill Road, we've got an overturned truck. Traffic's being directed through. Also an overturned vehicle in North Long Branch on Atlantic Avenue right around Liberty Street. On the car lanes of the Turnpike, northbound, it's still heavy exit 8A into the Joyce Kilmer service area. There's a crash there off to the shoulder. And the Parkway northbound's heavy with volume exit 142 to 148. Careful on 295 northbound between exits 25 and 26. Crash there off to the left shoulder. Travel lanes are open. Leaving New Jersey, GWB, about a 10-minute delay, upper and lower level. Lincoln Tunnel's 15 minutes. Holland Tunnel, 10 minutes from the Turnpike, 25 minutes from routes 1 and 9. 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Next report in 15 minutes from the Earth Treasures Fine Jewelers Traffic Desk. I'm Brendan Joseph on New Jersey 101.5.
2: New Jersey 101.5 instant weather. Nice evening coming up. I'll call it comfortably cool overnight with mainly clear skies. Lows will fall into the upper 50s by morning. And then tomorrow we'll see sun and clouds and mild high temperatures reaching into the lower to mid 70s. Should be a very nice end to September. October begins warm with highs near 80 on Thursday. Mostly cloudy skies. I just can't completely rule out an isolated shower. From the Edison Heating and Cooling Weather Desk, I'm Chief Meteorologist Dan Zarrow.
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4: You only get one.
5: It's the time of year for asthma flare-ups with the transition from summer into fall. Dr. Megan Conroy at the Ohio State University Wexner Medical Center says changes in temperature, humidity, and pollens really have an impact on airway inflammation, and that's the driver of asthma.
6: We also see increase in circulation of respiratory viruses, so the common cold virus, and others that start to circulate in the fall. These are the most common causes of asthma flares. But we also see increase in pollens like ragweed.
5: She recommends people take all medications as prescribed, no matter how frequently symptoms of asthma occur, and have a rescue inhaler on hand. Cancer is more common in people with type 2 diabetes. 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Researchers looked at health data for all adults living in Denmark between the years of 1996 and 2022 for their study. Health update, I'm Scott Pringle.
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0: It's a Jersey Thing on this Monday. I'm Eric Scott. Coming up after we get an update of news, weather, and traffic on the half hour. 1 year since a crime that shocked New Jersey. Best friends Maria Niotis and Isabella Salas were run down by another teenager deliberately. A year later, where is this case? There has been very little legal action. We'll talk to Brent Bramnick, who represents the victims' families. That's coming up right after news, weather, and traffic on the half hour. It is hard to believe that we've also been talking about this story for over a year. New Jersey's new regulations governing the ABC test for independent contractors scheduled to become operative on Wednesday, the 1st of October. The Department of Labor still says there's a lot of misinformation being spread about these regulations. The New Jersey Business and Industry Association and other business groups warning these regulations could cost 1.7 million jobs, making it harder, if not impossible, for legitimate independent contractors to continue working the way they do now. And where this story gets interesting is that Trenton lawmakers keep considering carve-outs. Bills have been moving that would exempt certain professions from parts of these rules. So the argument is pretty simple. If there's nothing wrong with a rule, why does everybody need an exemption from it? Senate President Nick Scutari has even called for the rules to be delayed until July of next year. Jack Kelly is a policy analyst for the NJBIA. So, Jack, we are basically at the finish line now. Is there any realistic chance that these rules will not take effect on Wednesday?
4: Thanks, Eric. There is a chance, I would say. I'm not sure how high or low it is, but, you know, lawmakers from both sides of the aisle have been very public in their concerns for these to go into effect. I mean, the Democratic chairs of the Senate Labor, the Legislative Oversight Committee, and the Commerce Committee jointly warned the Department of Labor that its framework departs from the existing statute and case law controlling worker classification. And if that isn't substantial coming from the Democratic chairs of those committees, I think it warrants a delay to at least understand if that's actually the case. If there's someone saying it departs from existing statute, that's an issue that warrants, you know, some type of attention.
0: Is there any dialogue that you are aware of, Jack, that is going on between business groups like yours and the administration, the Department of Labor? I mean, you did have the acting labor commissioner coming out saying, hey, everybody just relax. A lot of misinformation. This is no big deal. But beyond those public statements, are there conversations going on behind the scenes that you're aware of?
4: There are absolutely conversations going on behind the scenes, but we're shooting at a moving target. And, you know, the commissioner said nothing is changing. That's not reassurance. That's an admission that what they've been doing all along is, again, outside the bounds of existing statute and case law, and they just admitted it plainly in front of everyone, and yet we're still going to rush through, and we're going to become California all over again without, you know, anything that they learned from that experience. We're going to repeat it.
0: We keep talking about this thing that is called the ABC test, and one of the biggest problems with, I guess, what you would call prong B is the usual course of business provision. How is that interpreted now, and how would that change as of Wednesday?
4: So the New Jersey Supreme Court rejected to define usual course of business in a classification dispute and suggested that the department promulgate rules to define that. Interestingly enough, that case was settled on prong A and C, which is, are they truly independent and are they free from control? I argue that should be the entire test, and Oregon uses prong A and C. They cut out B entirely. But what's changing is the department is now codifying its interpretation of prong B of the test, usual course of business. If you're an umpire and you go up a game, well, now you're falling within the contracting entity's usual course of business, which is a baseball game or a softball game. So you become an employee now. It's an impossible standard to satisfy. Any operations that a contractor performs for compensation that are also deemed integral to the business as contracting them would deem you an employee. And I argue that's every independent contractor relationship in the state.
0: So as we approach this, I know you and also freelance busting and a lot of the other groups that have been fighting this, are you still taking public comments? Is there still action that independent contractors can take?
4: They can absolutely, and look, on the grassroots side, everyone should call their legislator and tell them how this is going to affect them, because they need to hear from the people. That's what we've been hearing all along, is we don't want to hear from business groups. We want to hear from the people. Well, you know, I argue that you heard from the people and you're ignoring them, because this isn't the first time we've had this fight. In 2025, 9,500 public comments were filed in opposition, and 24 legislators from both sides of the aisle also stood opposed. And yet we're running through, we're running towards the finish line in 3 days. And everyone's been ignored, and other than the people that have supported these rules.
0: Jack Kelly, policy analyst for the New Jersey Business and Industry Association. Thank you for being part of A Jersey Thing. And look, I mean, you know my feelings on this. This is devastating to New Jersey. And, you know, when you think about your quote-unquote affordability governor, Mikey Sherrill, who is continuing to promote the most business-unfriendly agenda in the entire nation, and people ask me all the time, well, why? What is the point? When you look at all of these things through the lens of, I want to be a player in national politics, and I want to be a player on the national stage, and I might want to be a vice presidential candidate, well, these are the things that you do. Because this is a giveaway to unions in New Jersey, to national labor unions that you would need to support you for a national run. And when you start looking at the decisions this administration is making through that lens, now you see what game they're playing. When we come back, Maria Niotis, Isabella Salas, run down by another teenager a year ago. And where is justice for the families? We'll talk about that next on A Jersey Thing.
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1: It's 69 degrees at 6:30. I'm Levon Putney. A candlelight vigil is being held at 6:30 this evening on Burnside Avenue in Cranford, where best friends Maria Niotis and Isabella Salas were hit and killed by a Jeep going 70 miles per hour down Burnside Avenue a year ago today. A 17-year-old is facing first-degree murder charges for it, accused of being the driver. A Marlboro woman is facing DWI and reckless driving charges after 63-year-old Dolores Santoro is accused of sending a cop to the hospital by hitting him with her SUV Friday night as he was directing traffic around a broken-down vehicle there in Marlboro. Well, Governor Sherrill was in Brigantine today checking out storm damage after the nor'easter, saying her administration will move as quickly as possible to help folks and businesses recover from the damage. And Camden High School's football team, they're flying to Texas today for a Thursday game under the Friday Night Lights, playing Odessa Permian, the inspiration behind the Friday Night Lights book, movie, and TV show. And Phillies fans not wanting a spoiler to the final of the game one here today, I'm giving the final in 3-2-1. They lost. The complete New Jersey 101.5 forecast is coming up now. New Jersey Fast Traffic.
21: There's a few closures on the Garden State roads. 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Starting Voorhees, Crescent-Gibbsboro Road is closed between Cooper Road and Crescent Road after a water main break. You're going to be detoured around. And now in Medford, Route 70 is closed both ways, Ayerstown Road into Main Street because of some downed wires. Careful in North Long Branch, Atlantic Avenue at Liberty Street. An overturned vehicle, traffic's directed through. Also dealing with an overturned truck in Bedminster, Black River Road and McCann Mill Road. Traffic's directed through there as well. Parkway northbound, still a 15-minute delay of all volume from exit 142 to 148, and now a crash on 24 westbound. It's jamming up approaching exit 1. One lane there is blocked. Leaving New Jersey, the GWB, 10 to 15 minute delay upper and lower level. Lincoln Tunnel's 15 minutes. Holland Tunnel's about 10 to 15 from either approach. Going nowhere fast? 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Next report in 15 minutes. I'm Brendan Joseph on New Jersey 101.5.
2: From the Town Square Weather Now Network, who's ready for some sunshine and a warm-up into the 70s and 80s? Tonight, we'll see clouds breaking apart. It'll be seasonably cool with lows in the mid-50s, and then tomorrow, partly sunny skies, dry weather, highs near 70. Wednesday will be mostly sunny and mild. Highs push into the lower to mid-70s. And Thursday we'll see sun and clouds, and it will definitely be warm. Look for high temperatures rising into the lower 80s. Next chance of rain doesn't come along until the

0: 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I'm Chief Meteorologist Dan Zarro.
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4: Some big tech companies have changed course and have decided to allow ads for the documentary Musk to run on their platforms. Late last week, it appeared that Elon Musk had persuaded his fellow tech titans to ban the ads. Now, Google says videos can play on YouTube, and Meta says the advertisements will be allowed. But it appears that won't be the case for the Musk-owned platform X. Automattic, which owns WordPress, has got a new board of directors, but the same CEO. Earlier this month, some members of the board tried to sack CEO Matt Mullenweg, but he's managed to stay. TechCrunch says he's now rebuilt the board with an eclectic group that includes a science fiction writer. An OpenAI model has been posting images on the internet that were uploaded during training sessions. The company is trying to get the images taken down. This comes just days after the Australian government said some OpenAI agents had broken into a government database. And a Waymo reportedly got close to the path of President Donald Trump's motorcade earlier this month in Dallas. The robo-taxi became confused by a roadblock and angry instructions from a Secret Service agent. Tech Report, I'm Mark Mayfield.
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1: It's a Jersey Thing on this Monday, and again, we'll have an update on the cleanup of the erosion and the flooding down the shore. Finally, these floodwaters have started to recede, and actually you can have some pavement to drive on at some of these shore communities in South Jersey, particularly in Atlantic and Cape May counties that were so heavily impacted by that. We'll have the latest on that coming up here in just a couple of minutes. Tomorrow marks 1 year since a crime that shocked New Jersey. September 29th, 2025, best friends Maria Niotis and Isabella Salas, they were both 17 years old. They were riding an e-bike in Cranford when prosecutors say another teenager deliberately ran them down with his Jeep. Prosecutors alleging Vincent Battaloro was traveling about 70 miles an hour in a 25-mile-an-hour zone. Maria and Isabella were both killed. Battaloro was 17 at the time. The families fought for months to have him prosecuted as an adult. That finally happened. He is facing two counts of first-degree murder. But there still hasn't been a trial or even an indictment. And for these families, tomorrow isn't about court motions or legal procedure. It's about another day waking up and realizing their daughters have been gone. Now for an entire year. Attorney Brent Bramnick represents the families, joins us on A Jersey Thing. Brent, I appreciate your time. Before we even talk about the court case, how are the families doing as they approach this horrible anniversary?
14: Eric, thanks for having me. It's still as difficult as it was from the beginning. I mean, which is amazing that we're a year past the horrific incident that took place. And they still struggle every day, just like you had said, that their children are gone. And they're gone because of this horrific violence. And it just is more and more, it's still as difficult as it was.
1: It has been almost a year. Where does the criminal case stand?
14: After the case is waived, there's 90 days in which to seek an indictment. So what the best we understand and with the system is as follows. When the prosecutors are seeking a grand jury indictment, first they get grand jury subpoena power. So although, you know, it's our belief that they are subpoenaing witnesses, they're bringing witnesses in front of a grand jury, we certainly believe that they're trying to get all of the additional evidence, because there's a lot of power when you're convening a grand jury and you're subpoenaing people, bringing witnesses forward. We believe that 90 days, based upon the fact that we know when the waiver was, should expire sometime in October. That means that the state is in this process now. When that indictment comes up, we don't know. Grand jury process is a secret process. However, we believe, based upon all the evidence we've seen, specifically, there's a video of the incident, as you saw in the probable cause statement, that there will be an indictment. And once that indictment comes, then there'll be a first appearance, what's called an arraignment. A defendant has to go forward and see the charges and plead not guilty or guilty to those charges, and that'll be the first appearance. But right now, we believe that they're in that grand jury process, and we hope that there'll be an indictment soon.
1: Do we know where the suspect, Vincent Battaloro, is right now?
14: I do not know an exact location, but we know from the detention, from the last hearing, that he is detained. Mm-hmm. And that at this point, we know of no further information that would change that. So presently, he's detained.
1: How much of the grand jury process will, or the evidence that's presented to the grand jury, presuming that there is an indictment, will be made public?
14: So there's two parts. The secrecy of the grand jury with respect to the proceedings themselves and the transcript of it is one side, but they have to bring evidence to the grand jury. That evidence is what's called discoverable, meaning the other side, the defense defending the case, have to get that. So when we start to have public, which it is an adult, a public hearing, and evidence is being given over, that's going to start to being discovered by the defense, right, if they give it over. And I think there's going to be a lot more light shed on other evidence that was involved. So that the actual happenings of the grand jury, the voting, what's brought in front is secret, but the underlying evidence ultimately comes out, certainly for the defense and hopefully as we continue on for the public too.
1: Tomorrow marks the one-year anniversary since best friends Maria Niotis and Isabella Salas were run down by another teenager, allegedly a deliberate act. And we're talking with attorney Brent Bramnick, who represents the victims' families. We've heard allegations, Brent, about stalking and harassment before the killings. How significant will that history be to the prosecution, and is that something that grand jurors will also hear about through this process?
14: Any of the evidence could be used in front of a grand jury, so that's certainly possible. But I think it is hugely significant. I think it's hugely significant because when we're looking, for example, if there's a motor vehicle accident, there's a possibility that maybe that was an accident, it wasn't intentional, or that wasn't an intended result. Well, when you have, for example, a video of this incident happening, and then you have multiple instances of prior, assuming, right, the evidence comes in the way we believe it would, that there's multiple instances of prior harassment, stalking, those types of things, that's going to go to the defendant or the person or Mr. Battarolo's intent, what he intended to do. And in a murder case, you need to prove that this defendant intended to kill someone. So I think it's certainly going to be a part of the evidence and certainly a part of the prosecution.
1: The families have also raised questions about what authorities knew before September 29th. Are they getting any answers here about whether or not family members who had connections to law enforcement were protecting the individual charged in this case? Or is that something that just isn't going to be a part of this process?
14: Well, I think you have to separate it just two parts, right? The criminal part, the prosecution, the state's handling that. That's against the defendant with respect to seeking an indictment and ultimately prosecuting the murder charges. What you're talking about is more what we're doing, right? Our investigation. And I can't get into too much of that just right now, but we certainly intend to get into and get to the bottom of what the authorities knew, when they knew it, and what they did. Because we have huge concerns about all of that, about what they knew and what actions they did or did not take. So that's what we're here to do.
1: And that is, for the family, that they've lost their daughter. But that part of it must just add to the pain and the frustration of knowing that maybe this could have been prevented?
14: Oh, it's horrific. I mean, that's the exact question that must be asked. And this is the hard part, right? Because we're conducting our own investigation. What you run up to against are government roadblocks. Oh, yeah. We can't give you this. We're not going to give you this. We delay this. We get all this government speak. That's what we're trying to go through now. Because ultimately, we intend to get all that evidence. We intend to find out what was going on those nights of those alleged swattings and who was talking to who. And remember, there was an allegation of the defendant's father coming on scene and him being let free after allegedly what appeared to be a swatting incident, right? Who said what on scene? Well, we want to get those videos. We want to know who said what. We want to know why was he let go. These are the questions we intend to find answers to, and that's exactly what we're doing.
1: Tomorrow, on the one-year anniversary, there will be a vigil for Maria and Isabella. Can you share with us the details of that vigil, and what do these families want people to remember about these two girls?
14: Well, that's the biggest thing, Eric, is remembering. Well, we can't forget the importance of these two girls, that the families put this together on Burnside tomorrow at 6:30, and the Cranford community has been fantastic. Well, the community in New Jersey and even around the world, actually, has been a lot of support everywhere. And that's the biggest thing for the families, is everybody to remember these two great lives and to not forget about them. And that's what we intend to do tomorrow, is to bring the community together, to remember the girls, to remember their fantastic lives, and to not ever forget that amongst all that everything goes on, and now there's been a year that's passed by, that these two girls are always remain important and remain in our thoughts.
1: Attorney Brent Bramnick, representing the victims' families, appreciate your time and for continuing to fight for justice for these families. I'll have some final thoughts when we come back and wrap it up on A Jersey.
15: We're battling some lingering problem spots. 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Let's start in Voorhees, Crescent Gibbsboro Road. That remains closed. Cooper Road to Crescent Road for a water main break. There's also a closure in Medford, Route 70 between Ayerstown Road and Main Street. That one is due to downed wires. Beware of an overturned vehicle in North Long Branch, Atlantic Avenue at Liberty Street. Traffic's directed through. Also in Bedminster, Black River Road at McKen Mill Road. There's an overturned truck you're going to be directed around. Careful in Morris Township, 24 westbound, right around exit 1. A crash has one lane blocked there. And in Edison, Route 1 northbound, you're heavy at Plainfield Avenue with a crash taking out a lane. Leaving New Jersey, GWB, still a 15-minute delay both floors. Lincoln Tunnel's 10 to 15. Holland Tunnel's about 15 minutes from either approach. Going nowhere fast? 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Next report in 15 minutes from the Earth Treasures Fine Jewelers Traffic Desk. 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
0: New Jersey 101.5 instant weather. Nice evening coming up. I'll call it comfortably cool overnight with mainly clear skies. Lows will fall into the upper 50s by morning. And then tomorrow we'll see sun and clouds and mild high temperatures reaching into the lower to mid 70s. Should be a very nice end to September. October begins warm with highs near 80 on Thursday. Mostly cloudy skies. I just can't completely rule out an isolated shower. From the Edison Heating and Cooling Weather Desk, I'm Chief Meteorologist Dan Zarro.
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0: We're wrapping up a Jersey thing on this Monday. And if you are still out there and you don't have power or you're flooded out or, you know, you're restoring everything that Mother Nature tore apart again, I feel for you. I think it's an expensive proposition to continue doing all of the beach replenishment. And to the Maria Niotis and Isabella Salas families, I can't even imagine what they are going through. And they are continuing to wait for justice now, a year later. And keep writing, calling your legislators, the governor's office, the Department of Labor, because the clock is ticking on these independent contractor rules. And overwhelmingly, individuals who work independent, that are 1099 wage earners, that are part of the gig economy, everyone from visiting nurses to musicians to writers, are holding their breath to see whether or not they're going to be able to still have a job. And the vast majority of the individuals that are individual contractors do it by choice. Look, I have a lot of friends of mine that are independent contractors or work independent because that's what they choose to do. And the thought of not being able to have a livelihood on your terms as they are able to do now, that has to be terrifying. So I don't know where that's going to happen. But your affordability governor, Mikey Sherrill, has turned a blind eye and deaf ear to the appeals of their constituents, and instead has embraced the unions and those that could help her national political career once again at the expense of New Jerseyans. And I've said it before, and I'll say it again. Could we just once have a governor in New Jersey that wants to be the governor of New Jersey and isn't looking at the office as a stepping stone to what's next in their political career? And if you've been cooking in this bad weather, I want to know what you're making. And I think we're almost close to the point where we could start including a segment again where I'm cooking with you in my new kitchen. A lot of the lighting is in, and you know, we'll put some cameras in there, and we're getting close to that point. And that just means, you know, Thomas, that you guys are going to be the beneficiary of that.
1: That's what I was just thinking. We get more soups and such.
0: Yeah, more soups and such, whatever else that that I can throw together in the kitchen.
1: I still think about that butternut squash soup you made that one time. I was not a fan of butternut squash soup. And then one day, Eric brought me the best butternut squash soup I have ever had.
0: I love that. That's one of the things I made this weekend. Sandra requests it all the time. And I had this big, crusty loaf of sourdough bread that we could dip in it. And then this time, I actually added in some roasted broccoli to give, you know, a little more substance to the soup. Yeah, it was great. And I love the fact that, and you're just judging by what's on the app chat, that a lot of people are doing that look forward to the fall cooking. And that's, I know you're not a fan of fall, but you got to embrace the fall cuisine.
1: I don't dislike fall. I hate winter a lot more.
0: Mm-hmm.
1: But it's just the fact that, you know, fall is after summer. It makes me a little bitter. Know what I mean?
0: I understand. I totally understand. All right. What else are people chatting about on the app chat for the show today?
1: Yeah, we were talking about what the shore had to endure this weekend, Eric. And a couple people chimed in about the dunes at the shore. Kathy in Hamilton: I love the Jersey Shore, but at some point this becomes ridiculous. We spend millions and millions putting sand on the beach knowing another storm is going to wash it away.
0: Yeah, I mean, again, Ocean City, look at that. 3 weeks ago, they finished the beach replenishment project and they had substantial beach erosion over the weekend.
1: John in Brick: I live near the water. People make jokes about replacing the sand, but those dunes are protecting people's homes, Eric.
0: Dunes maybe more so than beaches, although they do work together. The dunes do act as a little bit of a break to stop some of the floodwaters, but you're not getting that with the back bays. And when the back bays overflow, then, you know, that no amount of dunes are going to protect against that.
1: And then lastly here, Mike in Tom's River: this is like complaining that we keep fixing roads because they're going to get potholes again. Maintaining the beach is part of the shore.
0: And look, it results in billions of dollars of tourism. There's kind of an interesting connection between everything we've talked about on the show today, What do we do when we know there's a problem coming? At the shore, guaranteed, another storm is coming. Maybe next month, maybe next year, but there will be another one. So we spend tens of millions building dunes and pumping sand onto beaches, hoping they'll absorb the punishment before the ocean reaches somebody's front door. With the independent contractor story, we've had months of warnings. Businesses, freelancers, lawmakers have all raised concerns. Wednesday, the rules take effect. Maybe the Labor Department is right and the fears are overblown. Maybe the critics are right and we're about to get into a giant California-sized mess. We're going to find out. And then there's the Cranford story, the one that really hurts today, because after everything that has been alleged about what happened before Maria and Isabella were killed, their families are left with the most painful question of all. Could something have been done sooner? You can't prevent every storm. You can't anticipate every consequence. And you certainly can't prevent every tragedy. But warnings only matter if somebody listens to them. And that's a Jersey thing.
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3: And now it is 67 degrees here at 7 o'clock. Thanks for listening. I'm Levon Putney. Governor Sherrill was in Brigantine today to look at storm damage. And South Jersey Congressman Jeff Van Drew says FEMA and Army Corps of Engineers are on their way to see all that'll be needed to fix. After this last weekend's nor'easters, folks now deal with insurance claims, contractors, and mechanics even for flooded out vehicles. Well, a 97-year-old driver is dead after police in Brick Township say he crossed the center median line about a quarter after 7 last evening and hit a SUV head-on there at the corner of Drum Point and Johnson Roads. The 36-year-old SUV driver had relatively minor injuries. Well, a vigil is being held right now, actually, in Cranford, if they started on time, to mark a year since best friends Maria Neotis and Isabella Salas, heard Eric talking about them, and they were hit and killed by a Jeep going 70 miles per hour down Burnside Avenue. That's a neighborhood street. So the vigil, that's being held where it happened, to show the family that the community has not forgotten.
4: They still struggle every day. Their children are gone, and they're gone because of this horrific violence. It's still as difficult as it was.
3: That's the family's attorney, Brent Bramnick, for both families. 17-year-old Vincent Battaloro, he's facing 2 counts of first-degree murder. He'll be tried as an adult, too. Now 18-year-old, that he is. Well, a Marlboro woman is facing DWI and reckless driving charges after 63-year-old Dolores Santoro was accused of sending a cop to the hospital by hitting him with her SUV Friday night as he was directing traffic around a broken-down vehicle. Now, to a New York City duo accused of a crime in Ocean County.
5: First responders in South Toms River quickly put out 2 fires back in March inside a parked GMC Terrain and on some nearby lawn. Remnants of 2 Molotov cocktails were recovered. A week later, 42-year-old Tashawn Normand of the Bronx was taken into custody by Tennessee Highway Patrol. Now Normand and 28-year-old Dakeem Boynton of Queens have been indicted on counts of aggravated arson, felony conspiracy, and unlawful possession of a prohibited weapon. Aaron Vogt, New Jersey 101.5 News.
3: Well, the complete New Jersey 101.5 forecast coming up now. New Jersey fast traffic.
6: 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Westbound 280, a slow ride in next to 16 in Harrison with an accident. Eastbound, we're slow from the Parkway over to Route 21 in Newark. That's an accident being cleared. Northbound Parkway, slow Union tolls up towards exit 145. Southbound 9 in Old Bridge, right by Route 34. That's jammed up with an accident. And in Cherry Hill, Route 38 westbound, an accident right by Mill Road, with all lanes subject to closure. 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
7: New Jersey 101.5 instant weather. Patchy clouds for tonight. We'll fall back into the middle and upper 50s. And then for tomorrow, mixture of clouds and sunshine. Pretty nice afternoon, highs into the mid-70s to round out September. Partly to mostly cloudy tomorrow night. Not out of the question, there's a little bit of fog. Lows into the low 60s. And then clouds and sun, warm and a little bit humid Thursday. Highs into the upper 70s to near 80. I'm meteorologist John Furyk.
3: Not near 80 right now. At least 68 in Spring Lake. 60, well, Straits. Okay, 68 in Glassboro and Hamilton as well. 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

Welcome to Tuesday Night in New Jersey. Steve Trevelise. You and me till 11 o'clock tonight, talking all things Jersey, because that's what we do at 1-800-283-101.5. 9 o'clock, Ronnie Marmo is going to be in studio doing his one-man show. I'm not a comedian. Almighty Bruce is going to be at the Union County Performing Arts Center Friday night. We'll talk to Ronnie. But in the meantime, right now, I've been waiting all week for this. Stephen Van Zandt recently moved to New Jersey, returning to the state.

0: Where he found his voice as a musician, where so much of his work continues today. October 17th, he'll be inducted into the Count Basie Center Walk of Fame in Red Bank, and then spend some time celebrating another very important part of his work, Teach Rock, which gives teachers across the country free access to curriculum that uses music and pop culture to bring the core subjects to life. It's going to be an incredible event. Pete Davidson is going to be hosting the inaugural Teach Rock Teachers Hall of Fame celebration, honoring educators from New Jersey and across the country. Tom Morello is going to be there, the East Street Choir, Jeff Ross, Ricky Raconia Smith making special appearances, and Kool & the Gang, Jersey City's own, closes the night with a full performance. Stephen joins us now. Stephen, how are you? Thanks so much for coming on.
1: Hey, man. How you doing? All right?
0: I am doing good. You killed it Thursday night at the New Jersey Hall of Fame. Little Stevie, growing up, listening to Eddie Brigati sing, "Ain't Gonna Eat Out My Heart Anymore," then gets to induct him into the New Jersey Hall of Fame. How did that feel?
1: It was good, man. It was good because, you know, he's such a humble dude, man, you know, And they were just the greatest. They were the greatest band I've ever seen live, man. They were fantastic.
0: Oh, an incredible drummer, Dino Danelli. Like, took over the show when he played.
1: Yeah, it was him and Eddie out front, you know.
0: Yeah.
1: Like I said in the speech, man, he was a real dancer. He was the first really exciting front man, you know, in our state anyway, in Jersey, you know, and set the bar. He set the bar for all of us, you know.
0: He really did. Now, I got to ask, did Big Joe leave you guys any food at the buffet? Don't tell him I said that. All right, now, October 17th, you're going to be inducted onto the Count Basie Center Walk of Fame. How cool is that?
1: Yeah, that's pretty cool. Pretty cool.
0: Right.
1: That's the theater when I grew up. That was the movie theater that we went to. You know.
0: Uh-huh.
1: It was called the Carlton Theater back then, and you know, even though I was in New Monmouth, which was, you know, a little ways away, but that was the closest theater that we had. You know, that's where I saw all those great movies, and you know, so it's nice coming back full circle. You know.
0: Sure. And not only are you being inducted, you're making it a teachable moment, if you will. Explain Teach Rock and how did it come to be?
1: Yeah, man. You know, Teach Rock was a series of circumstances. The Congress passed this thing called No Child Left Behind legislation. I don't know if you remember that.
0: Right.
1: Back now, I don't know, 15 years ago or 20. And, you know, they were concerned about the science and math scores being low. And so, you know, they passed this legislation. And what happened was all of the arts classes in America got canceled.
0: Right.
1: You know, and it's just a terrible, terrible thing. And so I went down. They asked me to go down and check it out, the Music Teachers of America. And I went down and I talked to Teddy Kennedy at the time. That's how long ago this was. And Mitch McConnell, and, you know, I said, man, you know, I'm sure it was an unintended consequence, but your legislation just killed the arts in public education, man, you know?
0: Yeah.
1: And they were like, yeah, we didn't mean for that to happen, but, you know, it ain't going to get fixed.
0: Oh,
1: so, yeah. You know, so I went back, I said, well, what can we do? Well, I said, you know, how about this? How about we start a curriculum that teaches the basic curriculum through music? You know, this way we can keep the arts in the DNA of the public education system. And, you know, every kid's into music. So in some ways, this will be even better than music class because that's just for musicians. This will be for every kid, you know. So the Music Teachers of America endorsed it. And I went home and wrote like an outline of 250 lessons and started hiring teachers, you know, people in that field to create these lesson plans, and now we got, you know, over 80,000 teachers and over a million kids.
0: Wow, it's fantastic.
1: Yeah.
0: You know, like as Bruce said, we learned more from a 3-minute record than we ever learned in school. You're proving that. What are some of the records that you learned from, Stephen?
1: Well, you know, I'm trying to fix that, actually, and make sure that people do learn something in school. You know? But I mean, the things we learned from in those days. I mean, I don't know. You know, I learned all about Eastern religion. You know, first from I had a very hip library teacher. Librarian, and she says, I hear you're into Bob Dylan. I said, yeah, he's just the greatest. And she said, well, you want to know where he came from? And so she gave me a book of poetry by Allen Ginsberg.
0: Wow.
1: You know, so that was the beginning of my learning about Eastern religion. He was a Buddhist. And then George Harrison comes, with the Hindu stuff.
0: Right.
1: So I started learning all about, Eastern religions, really from those guys. And it was really, opening up your mind in those days. You were just trying to learn, because there was no internet, nothing like that. So, you had to try and, you're constantly trying to find places to learn things. And, and records, that whole, I call it a Renaissance period. And it really was a Renaissance period, man. When the best art being made, it's also the most commercial, man. It's a Renaissance. So we were learning, something new every couple of months, man. Some great new artists would come along. It was a wonderful time to grow up.
0: Oh, absolutely. And you talk about like that one teacher that saw in you, that was able to appeal to you musically. You're into music, and now you're creating so many more of those teachers through Teach Rock and bringing the arts back to the school. You're on stage next to Lawrence Taylor Thursday night, and I'm thinking about seeing that picture, right, and knowing what a football fan you are, and how you advance the ball of rock and roll. You give bands exposure on the underground garage, now Teach Rock. Why does it mean so much to you to do that? You're a good soul.
1: Well, I mean, you really, my whole life at this point is full of gratitude. We're just the luckiest generation, and I'm the luckiest cat in the luckiest generation, mm-hmm. I know it, I mean, that's why I started the radio show, the radio network, because, this generation, man, I felt like they had kind of missed out on a lot of the fun, and so I started, doing the radio like I grew up with, making personality, teachers. I mean, the DJs with personality and just having real conversations on the radio and celebrating pop culture and all the things that we do on my radio network, And just to, it's just to kind of like remind this generation and next generation not only what the coolest records in the world are, but also that radio can be fun, I think radio is more important than ever these days, because there's a epidemic of isolation out there, man. This generation is full of alienation and isolation, and suicide rates are going up. I mean, they're lonely. It's bizarre, because the social media thing is just like it's having the opposite effect as you would think, And we're dealing with it with our curriculum. We have what we call the Harmony Program, which we teach in homeroom, and it basically gets kids ready to be educated. I mean, that's where things are at these days, I mean, after spending 15 years on the content, once they get into class, we actually realize we got to get kids ready to be educated, So we've been doing that just to have them go into classroom with some new friends. We have kids talk to each other in the Harmony class. And they're going into class with two new friends, and it makes all the difference in the world, because for whatever reason, man, this generation is just very, very isolated. So I think radio in that sense becomes even more important, because, I remember growing up, man, that radio was your friend, this voice coming at you out of the darkness,
0: mm-hmm.
1: The DJs would be, become like, relationships, man. You
0: have absolutely.
1: Relationships with the DJs,
0: Brings people together.
1: And they would, and they would turn you on to new music or whatever and play your favorite stuff. And so I wanted to bring that back, and I think right now it's more important than ever.
0: Absolutely. Now, I got to ask you, as a Sopranos fan, did Silvio make it? Last time we saw him, he wasn't in such good shape, Stephen.
1: I told David Chase, I said, listen, man. You can wound me, but I don't want to die. Okay? I don't want to die. Okay, you know, just in case there's a sequel.
0: I would love that.
1: So you know, so he kept me alive. You know, I'm in a coma, but he's alive. You know.
0: What about the hair? Did the hair survive?
1: Well, that's the main thing. Yeah, you know, that's the thing. Yeah, the hair will live forever.
0: You are the quintessential definition of gangster rock. You played a gangster and you rock. And you're going to be inducted October 17th into the Count Basie Walk of Fame. Now, the inaugural Teach Rock Hall of Fame gather is going to be held October 17th. And it's available at teachrock.org. We can get your tickets. VIP sponsor seats also available. And I would love to have you in here some night and just talk radio and recreate the moments.
1: Yeah, we will do that, man. We will do that one of these days, for sure.
0: You got
1: for
0: it. Sure. Steven, thanks so much for coming on.
1: My pleasure. Keep on doing what you do, man.
0: You got it. I appreciate you so much. 1-800-283-101.5. I'm Steve Trevelyan. Here's New Jersey 101.5 Fast Traffic.
2: Still some delays on 280. 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Eastbound 280, a slow ride from the parkway out towards Route 21 in Newark. It's an accident being cleared. Westbound, an accident in Harrison right near exit 16. There was another one right by Route 21 in Newark. That has been cleared. Northbound Parkway, we're slow from exit 143 up to exit 145. 38 westbound in Cherry Hill, right in the area of Coles Avenue. The right lane is blocked. That is because of an accident. Audible makes traffic less of an annoyance and more of an opportunity for another chapter. 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Next report in 15 minutes. I'm Mike Barker on New Jersey 101.5.
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3: New Jersey 101.5 instant weather. Partly cloudy for tonight. We'll have lows in the mid and upper 50s. And then for tomorrow, a mixture of clouds and sunshine. Pretty nice finish to the month of September. Highs in the mid 70s. And then warm for Thursday to start October. Mixture of clouds and sunshine. Maybe a shower. Highs into the upper 70s. I'm meteorologist John Furyk.
0: We have 69 in Lavalette, 72 in Millville, 69 Perth Amboy. Fast traffic, instant weather every 15 minutes on New Jersey 101.5. 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
8: Some big tech companies have changed course and have decided to allow ads for the documentary Musk to run on their platforms. Late last week, it appeared that Elon Musk had persuaded his fellow tech titans to ban the ads. Now, Google says videos can play on YouTube, and Meta says the advertisements will be allowed. But it appears that won't be the case for the Musk-owned platform X. Automattic, which owns WordPress, has got a new board of directors, but the same CEO. Earlier this month, some members of the board tried to sack CEO Matt Mullenweg, but he's managed to stay. TechCrunch says he's now rebuilt the board with an eclectic group that includes a science fiction writer. An OpenAI model has been posting images on the internet that were uploaded during training sessions. The company is trying to get the images taken down. This comes just days after the Australian government said some OpenAI agents had broken into a government database. And a Waymo reportedly got close to the path of President Donald Trump's motorcade earlier this month in Dallas. The robo-taxi became confused by a roadblock and angry instructions from a Secret Service agent. Tech Report, I'm Mark Mayfield.
9: 1-800-283-101.5, Steve Trevelise. Great talking to Stephen Van Zandt. October 17th is going to be the Teach Rock celebration at the Cal Pacey Center. You get your tickets. Meanwhile, I had a sneeze. Just had to get that out. We talk about the three-minute record, more from a three-minute record than they ever learned in school, right? Bruce Springsteen, we learned more from a three-minute record than we ever learned in school. Give me a three-minute record that taught you something. Give me a song that changed your life. We got Ronnie Marmo coming on later as Lenny Bruce's one-man show. People saw Lenny Bruce. Comics saw Lenny Bruce and gave up their acts completely and changed their lives. George Carlin, Richard Pryor, and all the way down to Kevin Hart, all the way down to the comics of today get to say what they say because Lenny Bruce went to jail. Lenny Bruce fought for freedom of speech. And we'll talk about that later. You know, rock and roll. No Child Left Behind. They took away the arts. Stephen Van Zandt now bringing it back with Teach Rock. And Mike Rocket knows all about Teach Rock because he's one of the Teach Rockers. What's up, Mike?
10: Hey, Steve. So great to talk to you. So great hearing an interview with little Stephen. And of course, he's talking to Eddie Brigati, too, who I met a few months back at your studio.
9: And that Eddie's was, the best. Eddie's the best.
10: Yeah. that's it's so awesome about Stephen and that show the 17th. I'm hoping to get to that, and Teach Rock is so cool, and I just did a lesson with them about writing history songs. That's going to be coming out. That's going to be out in the next month or so. And Stephen, he's also done shows. The show he did at the Stone Pony last year with Why Hunger, Jen Chapin. on November 27th, the day after Thanksgiving, I'll be doing a show with Jen Chapin.

0: at City Vineyard in the city, and we're gonna, part of the money's gone to Why Hunger for that, so I'm really looking forward. But so great hearing you and hearing Steven, congratulations, Steve Van Zandt, if you're still listening.
1: Mike, yeah. you did a lesson for Teach Rock on how to write songs about history. Tell me about that.
0: Yeah, well, so I, as you know, Steve, I'm a social studies teacher in Passaic, and Passaic, New Jersey, and so yeah, like little Steven has his that program where they take songs already out there and try to tie in. Like one example I remember Steven said was, "Who knows about the Spanish-American War?" And no one raised their hand in class or something. And then he said, "Who knows Bad Bunny?" And then they all raised their hands. And then they're like, "Okay, well, he's from Dominican Republic." And then they brought that all together.
1: Tie it together. I like that. Okay.
0: Yeah, yeah, just to get something to bring together. But what I've done is I actually have some songs. And one of the songs that is in that lesson is about Claudia Colvin. Everyone knows about Rosa Parks, but there were others before her, including Claudia Colvin, a 15-year-old girl in Montgomery, Alabama, just 9 months before. But because she was only 15, they decided to wait for Rosa Parks. But so that's one of the songs. And then you can actually learn. So I have a few songs like that where you actually learn about the events.
1: You get into the song, and from the song, you get interested. Give me a song, a three-minute, you know, we're going more from a three-minute record. Give me a song that changed your life, Mike Rockett.
0: Well, No Surrender is definitely one of those, and that's the one where it comes from. And I remember that as a kid at summer camp, just how that one was a big one. And of course, that has the actual line up that you're talking about. So, that would be one, but so many. That would be the one for me, yeah.
1: All right, November 27th, where are you going to be?
0: So City Vineyard, Pier 26, New York City, and Jen Chapin, with Jen Chapin. Jim Mottola is also going to be there, East Street Radio. And
1: nice.
0: Yeah, maybe some other special
1: guests. Always good
0: guests.
1: To plug other radio people on my show, Mike. You see, that's always good, right? There's a man who does plugs for a living, hangs outside the Today Show, holding a big sign, says Steve Trevelise and Andre Gard. Oh, God, I did it too. Thanks for calling. All right, 1-800-283-101.5. Give me a song or a movie or a singer or an artist that changed your life. Give me a song that changed your life.
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1: It definitely changed your job at night.
2: Hey, that was an easy one for me. It's 7:30. I'm 7:30-ish. I'm Levon Putney with your New Jersey 101.5 Newsflash. Well, a candlelight vigil may still be going on now in Cranford. They said they were going to start around 6:30 to mark a year since best friends Maria Neotis and Isabella Salas were hit and killed by a Jeep going 70 miles per hour down Burnside Avenue. That's a neighborhood road there. That's where the vigil is being held. A 17-year-old, well, he's now 18. He is facing two first-degree murder counts at this point, accused of being the Jeep's driver. Well, a lot of homeowners and businesses up and down the Jersey Shore are busy right now with insurance agents, contractors, all after that weekend nor'easter. Governor Sherrill checked out storm damage today in Brigantine. South Jersey Congressman Jeff Van Drew says FEMA and Army Corps of Engineers are on the way to check out the shore this week. And throw in a little sports here, because Giants fans, sorry, Steve. The team is reportedly releasing receiver Odell Beckham after three games. And Phillies fans, sorry, they lost game one of their wild card playoff series.
1: Full of good news tonight, aren't you?
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1: the
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2: 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Here's Fast Traffic.
4: Still delays on both sides of 280. This report sponsored by Audible. Westbound 280, a slow ride in Harrison approaching exit 16. That is an accident being cleared. Delays right back to the Turnpike Western Spur. And eastbound, we're slow from exit 13 over towards the Stickle Drawbridge. That is all because of an accident. Southbound Eastern Spur, the Turnpike slow into 15X. Southbound Western Spur heavy into 15E. Northbound Western Spur heavy 18W up to the Vince Lombardi rest area. Audible makes traffic less of an annoyance and more of an opportunity for another chapter. 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Next report in 15 minutes. 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
5: New Jersey 101.5 instant weather. Patchy clouds for tonight. We'll have lows in the middle and upper 50s. And then tomorrow, pretty nice day. Mixture of clouds and sunshine. Highs into the mid-70s. Couple of spots could see a shower later tomorrow night into Thursday. That's generally across the Northwest Hills. Clouds and sun for Thursday. Warm afternoon, highs into the upper 70s. I'm meteorologist John Furyk.
2: And now we're talking 67 in Seabright, 63 degrees in Morristown, 66 in Red Bank. 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

That's pretty much what it was like growing up, right? And now with Teach Rock, Steven Van Zandt is trying to change that and has been changing that by using music to set kids off to explore their world. 1-800-283-101.5. What were the 3-minute records that turned you on? What were those songs? I don't care how long they were, but usually it's a song.

0: that you hear that sets you off. Maybe a love for the band. Maybe it changes your life. Maybe it gives you a different way of looking at life. Maybe it teaches you about something. 1-800-283-101.5. Some people say it was like a TV appearance. People talk about when the Beatles were on the Ed Sullivan Show. Life was changed, you know? Lenny Bruce, Ronnie Marmo's coming on later. I'm not a comedian, I'm Lenny Bruce. Going to be giving tickets away this week, Friday night at the Union Performing Arts Center. I've seen the show. It is amazing. But give me a song that really hit you, maybe when you were a kid, and it set you on a course for your favorite band, your favorite type of music, or, you know, it just got you into something. It kind of pivoted you, refocused you. A song, a singer, a band, a comedian. 1-800-283-101.5. All right, now, Joe was at the very first Teach Rock workshop. Giuseppe, talk to me.
1: Steve, I went to New Brunswick when Stevie Van Zandt's Teach Rock, like you said, had their first workshop. And it was informative, entertaining. And at the end of the workshop, Stevie Van Zandt came and talked to all of the teachers. The teachers, there were about 50 teachers, and we were allowed one guest because he had his cavalier, Edie, his little dog, with him.
0: Right.
1: And I posted the picture on your Facebook page.
0: Yeah, and I'm looking at it.
1: We were invited to the concert after the workshop. Little Steven and the Disciples of Soul.
0: Uh-huh. Nice.
1: So we not only got lesson plans, you know, through the workshop, which I feel as a teacher, I mean, I'm teaching preschool now, but I play my kazoo, and I was playing my kazoo today with the preschoolers. But with their lesson plans, Teach Rock's lesson plans, incorporating music into the lessons, I believe it's helping engaging the students and keeping them in school.
0: Most of the time, it's music that does, you know, or most of the time, I think it's like music makes you more aware. When you listen to the song, you get into it. It just kind of, maybe it's the melody or whatever that just gets in your head. And it kind of changes the way you think. Different so than here's the lesson. You know, and when
1: music is a universal language, not to interrupt you. But I told you on your Facebook page, a few years later, I went to another Teach Rock workshop in Asbury Park. And after the workshop, we were in the Paramount Theater. So there were about 100 of us. So the photographer, Stevie Van Zandt, comes into in the place. And I was standing next to him, but I let a woman get in between. But I'm holding a T-shirt, Teach Rock.
0: Right.
1: And the photographer's up on the stage going to take pictures of us. So the photographer, like every other photographer, says, "Say cheese."
0: Uh-huh.
1: So I yell out, "Say gobble goo."
0: Uh-huh.
1: And that's what Stevie Van Zandt chuckled. So the photographer takes a picture. Again, she says, "Say cheese." I yell out, "Say gabagool." And Stevie's laughing again. The third photo, the photographer says, "Listen, we're in New Jersey. Say gabagool."
0: You see that? You turned them around. 1-800-283-101.5. Man, you have a kazoo in your hand, you get anything done, right? You could be playing with Stevie Van Zandt. You could be a pizza ball. You could be doing anything. All right, 1-800-283-101.5. A song, a singer, a band, or a comedian that changed your life. There are so many things, there's so many pivots that somewhere along the line we hear something. Maybe it is something in school. I don't know. Maybe for me it's a song, a singer, a band, or a comedian that changes your life. But maybe it's a lesson. Maybe it's something. What was it for you? 1-800-283-101.5. All right, Joey Novik, Capital Chaos Guy, weighs in. Definitely George Carlin. Years ago, I was headlining a comedy club in Toledo. He was in town working at a theater. I found out the hotel where he was staying, gave a call, introduced myself as a comedian, and he could not have been more congenial and friendly and respectful. Invited me backstage to his show. I saw about the last 45 minutes of his set, went backstage and spent an hour just talking about comedy. There are people who, like George Carlin, saw Lenny Bruce and decided that he was not going to do the act that he'd been doing, that he was going to be, you know, basically changing his style. Charlie DeFoe. And what happened was he was making a lot of money as a 60s comic, doing the Ed Sullivan Show and all that stuff. And he tells his wife, listen, we're, you know, I want to do this. We're not going to make as much money. She says, I don't care. I'll be a press agent. And they ended up in the colleges because the colleges could afford him. You know, they were paying no money, but he ended up in the colleges. I mean, there's one, you know, and there are people since then. People saw Bill Hicks, and I know like Christopher Titus, there were comics who saw Bill Hicks do his act and scrapped all their stuff and said, this is what I got to do. There are people who hear songs. How many times have you heard the story of someone saw the Beatles on Ed Sullivan and decided that, you know, they were not on a path? That's what Bruce sings about when we learn more from a 3-minute record. And now they're putting it all back in to the schools so that kids can go to school and learn about the music. 1-800-283-101.5, October 17th, the Count Basie Center Walk of Fame in Red Bank is going to have the Teach Rock Teachers Hall of Fame celebration. And it's going to be Pete Davidson is going to host it, Tom Morello, the E Street Choir, Ricky Riconia Smith, Cool and the Gang, Steven Van Zandt. Let's talk to Helen in Atco. Hi, Helen. What changed you?
2: Hi, how are you?
0: Good.
2: Okay, so I said I didn't know if this pertained to what you were talking about, but I'm 68 years old. From most of my life, adult life, I never wore a seatbelt, refused. I took the tickets when I got them, paid the $40. Never pretended to wear them because I was against it. And then when, I don't know if you're going to remember this, but back in the day when Governor Corzine was governor, he was going to Parkway, and I think they were going like 90 miles an hour, and he was a tall man, right?
0: Uh-huh.
2: He went from the back seat. He wasn't wearing a seatbelt. He went from the back seat through the front windshield.
0: Okay? Wow.
2: And he broke his legs and whatever. And ever since I heard that, and I heard when the doctor was saying that on impact, you're going from 80, 90 miles an hour to a complete stop. The body gets thrown. I could actually picture it happen. And now that's all. I will wear a seatbelt no matter what. I make people in my car wear a seatbelt because I just never really, and I know there's yes and no about it, but for me, that was a change.
0: Yeah.
2: And that was many years ago, so.
0: You know what? Whatever.
2: You're not wearing it.
0: No, whatever, you know, and keep wearing it so you can keep calling. 1-800-283-101.5. I should have asked her what was playing on the radio when that happened, right? Then it would have been more like in with the topic. All right, 1-800-283-101.5. Give me a song, a singer, a band, a comedian that changed your life. You know, the song came on the radio and suddenly you're like, wow. And you become a fan. Like, what got you into your favorite band? Or what got you into your favorite singer? 1-800-283-101.5. I'm Steve Trevelius in New Jersey, 101.5 Fast Traffic.
3: 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Northbound Turnpike, heavy approaching exit number 3. That is because of left lane construction work. Then farther up the line, the western spur of the Turnpike, we're sluggish as you go north of 18W up towards the Vince Lombardi rest area. And southbound, we're slow 15W to 15E. 280 eastbound jammed up into Route 21 in Newark with an accident, and westbound at exit 16 in Harrison a crash. Audible makes traffic less of an annoyance and more of an opportunity for another chapter. 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Next report in 15 minutes. I'm Mike Barker on New Jersey 101.5.
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4: New Jersey 101.5 instant weather. Partly cloudy for tonight. We'll have lows in the mid and upper 50s. And then for tomorrow, a mixture of clouds and sunshine. Pretty nice finish to the month of September. Highs in the mid-70s, and then warm for Thursday to start October. Mixture of clouds and sunshine, maybe a shower. Highs into the upper 70s. I'm meteorologist John Furyk.
0: 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Fast traffic, instant weather every 15 minutes on New Jersey 101.5.
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26: It's the time of year for asthma flare-ups with the transition from summer into fall. Dr. Megan Conroy at the Ohio State University Wexner Medical Center says changes in temperature, humidity, and pollens really have an impact on airway inflammation, and that's the driver of asthma.
27: We also see increase in circulation of respiratory viruses, so the common cold virus, and others that start to circulate in the fall. These are the most common causes of asthma flares. We also see increase in pollens like ragweed.
26: She recommends people take all medications as prescribed, no matter how frequently symptoms of asthma occur, and have a rescue inhaler on hand. Cancer is more common in people with type 2 diabetes. A new study being presented at the European Association for the Study of Diabetes shows cancer impacts people with type 2 diabetes twice as much as the rest of the population. Researchers looked at health data for all adults living in Denmark between the years of 1996 and 2022 for their study. Health update, I'm Scott Pringle.
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0: The night shift. 1-800-283-101.5. Steve Trevelise. Talking about Teach Rock. Steven Van Zandt on earlier. You know, we learned more from a 3-minute record.
2: So how did you get into your band? What was the song that you heard that got you into your favorite band?
0: Or what was the song that you heard that changed your life? It just made sense. Maybe a great lyric. Something touched you along the way. If not a song, a band. Or a comedian, TV event, or movie, 1-800-283-101.5. Because that's where it all starts. Peter is in Lawrence. Who have you got for me, Peter? Former Raspberry.
3: Eric Carmen. When I was in my adolescent age, right. You know, you first discover girls and everything.
0: Yeah.
3: I was rejected. I had zits. I had glasses. I had a fro. And my favorite song was I'll Never Fall in Love Again or All by Myself. And then you had Barry Manilow with Mandy. And then you had Frankie Valli with My Eyes Adored You.
0: Uh-huh.
3: That's the music that got me to want to write. And I wrote songs. I wrote screenplays that never got copyrighted, like one I did copyright called Battlestar War. And
0: you heard I'm Never Gonna Fall in Love Again, and that inspired you to write Battlestar War?
3: Yes. Science fiction.
0: Okay.
3: Continuation of the Battlestar Galactica universe.
0: But how did you get that from Eric Carmen's I'm Never Gonna Fall in Love Again?
3: Well, basically, with the music,
0: right.
3: I am inspired to write.
0: I got
3: when
0: it.
3: When I want to write,
0: right.
3: I listen to Eric Carmen.
0: Okay.
3: And I love Never Gonna Fall in Love Again.
0: You got and up there. That's pretty good. I like that.
3: And I never want to see it end.
0: I like, the one I like is Eric Carmen is actually the Raspberries. I mean, like, you know, my Eric Carmen's got a little more of a rock to him. You know, this is like the best Beatles songs they never did. Like, what was it, like 72? Isn't that great, right? There you go. This was when Eric Carmen was like rocking the world before he became like mellow.
3: Heck of a writer.
0: Yeah.
3: Singer.
0: All right, Peter. I feel like hearing this. You like this, Charlie? Isn't this great? It's like Mersey Beat. Listen to this. I may not take this off. I'm just having too much fun with this. This is the stuff that's on the listening list. Tim Grill, when I heard Eruption from Eddie Van Halen, I was taking guitar lessons the next week and playing ever since. Nothing had an impact on me like that. Give me that song that had an impact on you. John Kensel, In My Life by the Beatles. You could play it at your wedding or funeral. It's so touching and nice. Danny Coleman, Fell in Love with Led Zeppelin. Jody, Robert Plant. Francie Hart. Aerosmith, Jack, excuse me, Aerosmith. I heard Rocks when I was in ninth grade, and it changed everything. I picked up a guitar, grew my hair, and I've been rocking ever since. How about that? Let's see. Who else? The Beatles. Kellyanne, right? George Rogers, Uncle Floyd, Deep in the Heart of Jersey. Or She Has Freckles on Her Butt, She Is Nice. Oh, do I have to play Freckles on Her Butt? I had it here. Here we go. You want Uncle Floyd? I'll give you Uncle Floyd. Hold on. We have an Uncle Floyd moment. Here we go. Everybody, sing along.

0: she is nice.
1: Levon, sing along.
0: She's got freckles on her butt, she is nice. And when she's in my arms, it's paradise.
1: Freckles
0: she
1: on her
0: butt. She was born
1: butt.
0: In New Brunswick. She charged $10 for a haircut. She's got freckles on her butt, she is nice.
1: Classic, classic.
0: She's got freckles on her butt, she is nice.
1: Into the Rock and Roll Hall of
0: Fame.
1: And
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